0: right after the Warriors this year. I think that they're going to want to try to replace someone along the road in the draft, not bring in another uber expensive star. How it's been described to me by NBA teams, the idea in this day and age of the tax and the apron of having three very high-priced players is near impossible. So you've already got Shea. You bring in Giannis, and he's suggesting trade Chet. Well, now what are you doing with J-Dub?
1: Right.
0: He's going, you're going to have to let him roll too.
1: Well, he's making 41 next year. Yeah. So next year is the year where you will have three guys making high money. Shea may be making 40, Chet 41, Jalen 41. And the year after that, Shea's making 61.
0: Right, so someone's going.
1: Right, and Chet will be making 44, and same thing with J-Dub. He'll make 44, and next year you've got team options on Hartenstein for 28.5, and Lou Dort making 18, and, you know, they might be guys who could be signed and tradable.
0: They'd probably go.
1: You know, yeah. But I don't even know if you can, like, pick up the option and trade them, but they would be more likely candidates, I think, for that sort of a move. But San Antonio is kind of a year behind OKC in that, like the caller said, they've got, you know, a little bit of more recently drafted guys who aren't yet kicking into that big money.
0: I also think when you come so damn close and you miss, does that mean start over or make some huge pivot? Let me throw this at you. If Tyrese Halliburton hadn't gotten hurt in game 7 last year, do the Pacers make and the Thunder win that game anyway? Hell, the Pacers might have won. But if Halliburton doesn't get hurt and the Thunder win, do the Pacers go, man, we got to do something different here. We got to make a change. Or do you think to yourself, God, we're right there. We tweak, we tighten this screw, we play a little bit better next time around. The Thunder are already champs. This was their first loss of the playoffs. It came in double overtime.
1: Right.
0: And it took a performance that has stopped the sports world for them to lose that basketball game. So that's all I'm saying. That just doesn't feel like Oklahoma City. To be honest with you, as I sit here and canvass the league about where Giannis should or could go, it's kind of a really short list. Like, how many teams make sense both for the team and for Giannis? How many teams out there make sense? I think Miami probably fits. They kind of need a star. They've been highly rumored.
2: Boston.
0: Boston, if they want to get rid of one of their guys. Okay, I guess I could wrap my head around that. Boston felt like they were right there already. I know they had a disappointing playoffs, but you know they're still pretty young, and they've already been champs. But
2: feels
0: okay,
2: to me like Jaylen Brown wants out.
0: Okay, so yeah, all right. If that's the case, that one makes sense. I don't think there's a lot of teams. I don't think the Warriors and the Lakers are on the list, by the way.
1: I'm just looking at the list according to Kalshi, and I reference this a lot. It's, you know, basically markets where people put money into the market, yes or no, and then the market changes based on your friends and your neighbors and what they put the money in. And staying with Milwaukee is still the leader, 25%. Then it's Miami, then Boston, then Minnesota at 7%. And then up next is Golden State, tied with New York. So beyond that, like the Minnesota one is interesting where you could form a 1-2 tandem with Anthony Edwards. And I don't know what the contract status is of Julius Randle, and, you know, DiVincenzo is going to be out for the year. And so you might be in a spot in Minnesota where you think we should take a swing now because this is kind of our window, you know?
0: Real quick, not to interrupt the conversation, but finally got what we've been looking for on the Bryce Eldridge thing, which is a quote, or at least an air quote from Tony Vitello on why Bryce Eldridge is not in the lineup. So I wanted to read this to you. If you're just joining us and you don't know kind of what we were talking about earlier, the San Francisco Giants, here's the scenario. You tell us what you would do. So we know that Elliot Ramos and now both Jung-Hoo Lee are not in the lineup. By the way, Lee is not going to go on the IL. Christian Kost was brought to Arizona simply as a precaution. So Cost is still not on the active team.
1: Of course.
0: Jung-Hoo Lee does not need to go on the injured list, but Lee is out

0: and Ramos is out. Casey Schmitt played left field last night. You have a right-handed pitcher on the mound for Arizona in a hitter's park, and Bryce Eldridge went 2-for-4 last night. So the runway is wide open for Eldridge to be in the lineup where many of us feel he should be on all or at least most nights if he's going to be up on the big league club. The Giants choose to DH Schmitt, stick Will Brennan and Drew Gilbert in the corners in the outfield, and keep Bryce Eldridge on the bench. I raise my hand as one of many who are scratching head and wondering how on earth this makes sense. Tony was asked. Shout out to the beat reporters who did ask. Because some people are like, why are the beat reporters not asking? I'm like, they are. They are. They're asking. So Shayna Rubin tweets, Vitello said it was a tough decision not putting Eldridge in the lineup after a two-hit game. But the choice had some to do with Nelson's effectiveness against left-handed hitters. Eldridge will be in the lineup tomorrow. All right. Don't say anything yet. Can anybody figure out the hole in the logic?
1: Yes.
0: Grandy, Dibs, Lucas, would anybody? I don't need to. What's the hole in the logic? Apparently, Nelson, by the way, that is Arizona's starter. He's tough on lefties. So what's the hole in the logic?
2: He's playing lefties instead of the lefty. He is tough on lefties because lefties are tough on me. So he's tough on lefties, and so you go with the lefty.
0: Two other lefties. We can't play Bryce because he's lefty, so we're going to go with Drew Gilbert and Will Brennan.
2: A couple of lefties.
1: He is right that Ryan Nelson is a reverse splits guy. He is better against lefties than against righties. But, yeah, it makes no sense when the guy you're putting in the lineup instead of Bryce is also a lefty. Also and you would say a worse hitter than Bryce.
3: I don't know. Will Brennan's hitting 1,000 against lefties this year.
0: Is he? Well, can I bring up a bigger issue?
1: One for one?
3: That's right.
0: Yeah, can I bring up a bit? Can we go to 10,000 feet for a second? Are you telling us right now that your number one prospect is destined to be a platoon guy? I never heard the Giants say we won't hit Bryce against left-handers.
2: Let alone righties who are tough on lefties.
0: I thought this was a number one prospect.
2: Right.
0: I'd like to see him bat against lefties. This isn't even a lefty, but apparently this is a truncated lefty of some sort.
2: Right. He's lefty-ish. He's tough on lefties.
0: I'm having such a hard time.
2: I mean,
0: I'm having such a hard time with
2: Jesus
0: this team.
2: Rodriguez is a righty, right? Yes. So you could throw him out there and left.
0: Yeah, I think the Giants, with their actions, have admitted that they did not like Jesus not catching that ball in right field the first time they stuck him out in right field. He's like, this is a tough play, super tough play. We're never putting him out there again. But it was a super tough play.
2: It was the first time, and, you know, there has to be a first time. And there also can be a last time, which might also be the first time.
0: Well, here's what I feel like in a very short sample maybe we've learned about Jesus Rodriguez. I don't know if he's a very good defensive player anywhere. He can hit, but they put him at catcher, and it's just a parade of stolen bases. They put him in right field, and he didn't catch a fly ball in a 1-1 game. And they haven't dared put him at second base yet. Why would you? Luis Arraez is over there. Jesus Rodriguez has changed from the guy who could play anywhere to the guy who could play nowhere, is what it feels like. I don't know where they want to put him, but he's like, remember when he came up? They're like, man, we can't get this bat out of the lineup. He's disappeared.
2: Right. I mean, we can't get this bat in the lineup. We can't get this glove in the lineup. And, you know, you can't DH because that's where Bryce is. Ah, never mind. That's going to be where Casey is, even though he played left yesterday. And so you've got a righty who's tough on lefties, and you play your righty, Casey Schmitt, and you bat him third, I'm sure, but you don't want to put him out in the outfield and have your prospect DH because Nelson's tough on lefties, apparently. He's a reverse splits guy. So, Bryce, I'm sorry. We have to protect you.
0: I really want to like this team so badly. I really do. You know me. I will roll with a lot. I will defend a lot. because I do think that often sports media and fans, it's inherently kind of unfair because we come with hot opinions when we're not there. Like, we don't know everything that's going on with a team. We don't know how hard it is to do what they do, but it's a performance-based industry, and I get it. And so that's kind of where I stand on things. But this one, it's like, you guys, you guys, I know we're not there, but they keep putting themselves in a position where their own words keep getting used against them. Remember, Bryce got called up. We're going to play him every day. And then they don't play him every day. And then Tony's like, we're going to mostly pinch hit him. And then the internet broke. So he came out after the game and he's like, he's going to play tomorrow though. So don't worry about that. And then now I can't figure out what's going on, but he's sitting after a good night against the right-handed pitcher because the right-hander is tough on lefties, but you instead played two other lefties.
2: Right.
0: I don't.
2: Maybe he's tough on tall lefties. Can you check the splits, Grandy, of, I'm just joking, like, Nelson against lefties over 6'4"?
0: Yeah, we got some.
2: He's tough on tall lefties.
0: We got some squatty lefties that are going
2: to
0: be
2: Yeah, squatty lefties can get to him now.
0: Grandy is so put off.
2: Yeah.
0: Look at that face. You are absolutely despondent right now. Say it. Use your words.
1: Just send him to Sacramento. He also hasn't played first base. He's played like one game of first base in 2 weeks.
0: I know.
1: That's what they said is his biggest issue beginning in the season. He hasn't. Send him to Sacramento. Play him every day, please.
0: This is tough because, and that's the other thing. Oh, one more time on the words being used against them. The Giants, Vitello and Buster, have accurately, for the last week or so, it's their own doing, but they've accurately stated, this is a tough puzzle. It's a tough puzzle on the roster. It's like a Rubik's Cube. And then one of those like crazy smart kids showed up and went,
2: yep,
0: fixed it for you. And they came out the next day and went, it's still a tough puzzle. No, it's done. Elliot Ramos, 3 weeks. It's done. Your puzzle has been solved.
2: Jung-Hoo Lee, not playing.
0: They're like, man, I just can't figure it out. Like, you've turned into the kids that peel the stickers off and start putting them.
2: Too soon. I got three sides once, and I'm like, oh, my God, I can never touch this thing again. Because how do you go from you get three sides to, like, how do I get the other three sides without screwing up one of these three sides? So I did three sides, and I tinkered, and I was like, you know
4: what?
2: That's
4: a great question.
2: Time to peel stickers.
0: Guys.
2: Time to peel these stickers.
0: No, you're just messing with the puzzle. The puzzle is solved.
2: Right.
0: It's double solved. Your entire outfield's hurt. Like,
2: you're facing a righty. Play your lefty prospect. And you said this before the series. You're like,
0: very frustrating.
2: On our show thread, you're like, he had better play all three of these games against three righties.
0: All three, for sure.
2: Well, you played game one and you had two hits.
0: Two for four.
2: And, sorry, three hits we would have thought about playing you. But this guy's tough on lefties, Bryce. We're going to protect you.
3: I have bad news as well.
0: Oh, God. Lucas.
3: I think a lot of Giants fans are like, okay, yeah, we'll get him tomorrow. They have an off day Thursday. Bryce will be in the lineup against a righty tomorrow. You'll sit him Thursday. Back in the lineup Friday.
0: What happened?
3: Got a homestand. Two-thirds of your White Sox pitchers this weekend are lefties. Friday and Sunday.
2: Are they tough on lefties?
0: Friday and what if they're reverse splits lefties?
3: I don't think that's going to matter.
0: Better look it up. Well, it's okay. We got Drew Gilbert and Will Brennan. And maybe Jung-Hoo Lee will be healthy. All lefties.
1: Can I ask you guys this, though? Does this really...
0: It's perfect for San Francisco. We got nothing but lefties running around.
1: Does it really surprise you this much? Because what they said their plan was he was mostly going to be an off-the-bench bat.
0: That was after they said their plan was to play him almost every night.
1: Yeah, but it's not as if once Ramos... They haven't said anything else since Ramos went on the IL. Like, they didn't say, well, Ramos on the IL, now this means we're getting Bryce in every game.
0: So here's my sort of order of events. He gets called up. We think we're going to play him every day, almost every day. Then Adames and Devers get hot, And so then you're like, well, shoot, we can only sit Chapman, and we've already done that twice. So then they say, oh, we're going to pinch hit him a lot. And then the internet breaks, and Tony goes, I promise you we'll play him tomorrow. And then they play him the next day. But then they're still kind of in, you know, pinch hit gate. They get asked about it again. Tony says, it's a tough puzzle. And we go, okay, we get that. It's kind of a tough puzzle. Then Ramos gets hurt, and everyone's like, puzzle fixed, and the Giants won't acknowledge it. That's what's bothering me right now. Because 3 days ago, it was a puzzle. I actually just found out that Justice De Los Santos didn't talk to Buster Posey 3-4 days ago. He talked to him yesterday.
2: Oh, wow.
0: And Buster said it's still a puzzle. And I keep thinking to myself, it's not a puzzle. It's fixed. You put Schmidt in left field and play the kid.
2: It's a puzzle, but it's a crossword, and it's 9 across, 3 letters. You have the C, and you have the T, and the clue is family pet that's not a dog. And you got the C, and you got the T, and you're thinking, a cot. No, that's a bed.
0: No, it's not a cot.
2: Yeah, cut, that's what you do to hair. CIT, no, that's a counselor in training. I don't know, cat?
0: Cat.
2: It's a puzzle, but it's an easily solvable puzzle. You have guys hurt. You're facing a righty. You have a prospect. Like, CAT.
0: I don't like
2: play
0: this.
2: The cat.
0: I don't like this at all. This is bothering me.
2: It's really not a puzzle. And, I mean, the fact that Tony Vitello's already come out and said, oh, no, he'll play tomorrow. Like, okay, thanks, Tony. Like, he'll play tomorrow. But
3: he loves that line.
2: Right. It's a way of saying,
0: it's
2: like,
0: because he knows it's going to piss everybody off. So it's almost like,
3: you'll play tomorrow. Leave me alone. Like, totally. Play tomorrow.
0: Right.
3: Play tomorrow.
0: It's a peace offering. It's a peace offering. By the way, I'm not even really big on you telling everybody who's going to play tomorrow. I'd love you to be a little bit more flexible and reactive to what's going on. You know what I mean? What if Will Brennan hits 3 homers tonight?
2: Oh, he's out.
0: He's out.
2: Yep.
0: I don't know. I don't know. But yes, the fact that he keeps admitting that, it's like he knows.
2: Right.
0: He knows it's going to make everybody mad.
1: By the way, you know how they said that he was usually going to be used more often than not as a pinch hitter off the bench? How many times has he entered the game as a pinch hitter?
2: Lucas, thank you. I think the answer is twice.
1: He has played in 9 games. He started 8.
0: Yeah.
1: So he's only come off the bench once.
0: And I have a feeling it was
1: turned into 2 plate appearances. Field, I mean, it was the 12-inning game against the Pirates. He got 2 plate appearances in that one. But it's only happened once where he's come off the bench into a game.
0: And the pinch hitter comment was made at Dodger Stadium, which means it happened before Tony even said that. So since Tony said that, it not happened once. I know he was in the on-deck circle when one of the games ended. But that game was like the Giants were up like 9-1.
3: And they had like 10 chances to pinch hit him before then.
0: Oh, this is frustrating.
2: Yeah? For you or for Bryce?
0: I'm sure it's frustrating for Bryce.
2: I would imagine, yep.
0: He's handling it great. Everybody on the scene is like, huge smile on his face. And why not? He's in the bigs. I'm sure he's fine. It's a moment in time. But here's the other thing, and we haven't brought this up yet. And this is speculative. So this is speculative. But you ever had a friend who's like, we should do lunch? Or we should go hit the links to, oh, you love golf? I love golf. We should go play golf together. And then nobody ever calls or texts each other. And then the next time you run into them, we still haven't played that round of golf. We got to play that round of golf. And you're like, yeah, we sure do. And nobody's ever going to do that. And then you see him again. Man.
2: Dude, keep going.
0: Right?
2: And his name's Bob, and he lives right by me.
0: You will do this, as it turns out, for your entire lives.
2: Been almost 2 years.
0: We all have a group of people that we stick in that bucket where the only thing we do is talk about doing stuff together. But it'll never actually happen. I believe there's a reason for that. Sometimes it's one-sided, sometimes it's both parties. But what it means is, at least for one of the parties, they don't actually want to. Okay, what's my analogy? I'm a little worried that the Giants don't actually like Bryce Eldridge as much as they want us to think they like Bryce Eldridge.
2: You're saying they're

0: or not that into him? After 22 at bats this year?
1: You're 20-28, and you're giving us a rando Arizona pitcher with an ERA over 5, who's apparently tough on lefties, but you inject 2 other lefties into the lineup instead of Bryce, and you keep talking about a puzzle that has now been solved, but you keep saying it's still a puzzle. At a certain point, I have no choice but to believe that you think that Bryce Eldridge doesn't help you win baseball games.
0: I mean, I get like, that. I get what you're saying. And on the surface, I can understand it. Had they actually given him a shot, and all roads lead to Kuminga, and I think about the Warriors and Kuminga, and they got through 4.5 years, and, you know, honestly, they weren't that into Kuminga. Whether it was Kerr or Dunleavy or the vets, whatever the case was, they weren't that into Kuminga to the extent that they wanted to play him as much as he wanted to play. And then he went to Atlanta and he cooked, and then he burned the meal, and then he cooked, and then he didn't cook. And we're going to find out if the Warriors were right or wrong on Kuminga, but they weren't that into him. It's fair to say that, you know, for whatever reason, if it was style of play, in the article that I've referenced a million times, they talked a little bit about, you know, Kuminga being a step slow or being a step off of what they wanted. At the end of it, they weren't that into him, but they gave it 4.5 years, and either the Warriors messed up or Kuminga wasn't good enough. We're going to find out. Bryce Eldridge has had, Grandy said, 9 games this year, 8 games that he's actually started, and he's had less than 25 plate appearances, and already you're not that into him? That, to me, is, like, appalling.
1: Well, I mean, okay, so we've done this with the Warriors for years along the lines of what you were just saying, of when winning and development are at odds with one another. And even though the Giants are 20-28, it's 48 games into a season, so I'm going to buy that they're not supposed to just kick into developmental mode. Like, I want them to try to win, but aren't they on some level... aren't they sneaking that thought under the covers a little bit? I know they don't want to say it out loud, but they clearly believe tonight that Will Brennan gives them a better shot to win the baseball game than Bryce Eldridge. That's hard for me to process, because even, you know, and Will Brennan hasn't done anything wrong. Will had a really nice spring. I'm interested to see what he can do too, but the ball jumps off of Bryce Eldridge's bat in ways that very few human beings do. And so that can change a game. You're 27th in the bigs in home runs. Wouldn't you be dying to get this kind of a guy into the lineup, especially at a time where it's a little bit like you've got injuries, it feels low leverage, you don't even need to put him on defense. This feels like something that's... what is the upside that you're gaining by keeping him on the bench right now? That's what I'm having the hardest time figuring out. And so you have to think a certain way about Bryce to be making these decisions this way.
0: And if you have that feeling, then what are you basing it on? Are you basing it on what he's done so far through 9 games this year?
1: It has to be more detailed than that.
0: Right, but he's coming off a 2-hit game where... uh-huh. I mean, I could get it if he was, you know, 2-for-23 with 14 strikeouts, and it's like, wow, this kid is just so overmatched. Well, then you send him out. You send him to Sacramento. But if you have him there and you're going to sit him in favor of Will Brennan, a guy who is 28, and he's coming off a year with Cleveland where he had a grand total of 13 plate appearances. He played a couple of years of full-time baseball, and he was just okay, like average, maybe even a little bit below average, and now... you've got Will Brennan, and you want to see Will Brennan ahead of your number one prospect?
2: I'm not excusing it, but some of it tonight is also about the defensive side, because it would mean Casey Schmidt would have to be playing in the outfield.
1: Fine.
2: It's not just the bat is what I'm saying.
1: No, but why were you okay with that last night? You know what I mean?
2: And Casey Schmidt played in the outfield last night. I'm just saying it's not just Will Brennan's bat versus Eldridge's bat. It's also the difference in Brennan versus Schmidt defensively in the outfield, would add.
1: That's fair, but if you've already opened the door to we're going to be able to put Casey in left field, by the way, your starting left fielder is not very good in left field. So, now we're prioritizing defense. Like, you traded Patrick Bailey, you traded 4 Rafael Devers. You signed Luis Arraez, who might win a Gold Glove, but you, there's no way you could have thought that. You're the only team in the bigs that would let him play second base. You've put Jesus Rodriguez out in left field or in right field one time. You've done all of these things, and now you can't get away with Schmidt in left for 2 weeks so that Bryce can play baseball, your number one prospect. It's just very, I mean, we'll see how this all works out, but this is very odd behavior.
0: Well, he's going to play tomorrow. I mean, and I'm glad that they made that super, super clear. But, you know, tonight, though, you're going to have to come off the bench in lieu of Will Brennan, a guy who's been here for about 3 minutes. So I think

0: What day was it that Tony had that quote? And I know he didn't mean for it to come out that way, but when he was talking about, like, yeah, we want to get Bryce at bats, we want to develop Bryce, but at the same time, we want to win. And it very much came off like he was saying it was playing Bryce was not as positive toward winning as other people being on the field. But that was at a time when all of your vets were healthy, which now they're not.
1: Was that the same time when he said most of his at-bats would be off the bench, the beginning of that Dodgers series?
0: I think it might have been around then, but it wasn't in the pregame. It might have been in the postgame.
1: Yeah, you're right. So, like, maybe May 11th, I think.
0: You sent it to us. You sent it on the thread with a big, like, eye roll. You were mad about it. Either you or Lucas. One of you did. I thought it was you.
1: That time, I think it was probably maybe post-game that first Dodger game, May 11th, 8 days ago.
0: Yeah, Jonathan in San Jose. Hi, Jonathan. Thanks for calling in. What's up?
2: Good afternoon. Well, sorry, I'm kind of in a sketch area. I don't know if my reception is too bad right now or not. Can you guys hear me?
0: We got you all right. Yeah, give it a whirl.
2: All right, awesome. So I was just looking up Bryce's Eldridge's numbers. He's 3-5. They've only won 3 games this season when he is starting in the lineup. So I don't know. I'm guessing. I kind of was starting to think like you, Willard, a couple of games ago, starting to think, well, maybe Bryce just isn't it. And I'm not giving Bryce any flack, or am I saying, oh, you're 3-5, kid. But the same thing with you guys. I'm just trying to figure out here using analytics, using all the numbers I can find, and it just doesn't make sense. Pick a direction. But I am worried that we are in a situation where a guy that we all like and want to, you know, develop may not be what the Giants want. So from here, you know, what do us Giants fans get to say, or what do we do? I mean, we're right back to where we started. We can't develop players, and it's just getting a little scary, guys. So I don't know what to do from here, but I just would like to get your input on that. I mean, 3 winning games with him starting, is that anything to, you know, bring up? Or, again, are we just not knowing what's going on, a desperation sensation I think we're at?
0: Jonathan,
3: that's pretty
0: thanks.
3: Good, Jonathan. Yeah.
0: Yeah, well, here's what I would say. If you, like, yes, you can bring up that the Giants are 3-5 in the games in which he has started, but then I think a fair retort would be that means they're 17-23 when he doesn't. So it's not like they're, I mean, are they playing better? That they're playing, I mean, that's who the Giants are right now. So I don't know that Bryce has prevented anything. You know, his 2 best games as a big leaguer both came in blowout losses. He didn't have anything to do with those.
3: Right.
0: What did he have to do with last night? He went 2-for-4.
3: That's right. And they're 2-6 when he starts, 3-6 when he plays.
0: Oh,
3: it doesn't really matter. Like, we can parse it all out. And like you were saying, ultimately he has been as good or as bad as they've been since he came up in the beginning of May. It's not like he came up and suddenly they became a bad team. They've been this team the whole time. And I just don't understand where you have a 2-hit game, and yeah, it was a blowout loss and whatever. He had a couple hits. That's great. It's all you can do is go up there and be as good as you can be in the box in a game you lose by 10. But he got 2 hits, and your reward is now to sit so Will Brennan can come up and have some at-bats.
0: By the way, those of you who are like, he's only hitting 143, and we'll go, that's small sample size, Steve. And so if small sample size Steve is going to be here, Will Brennan is hitting 091. 091.
3: Mm. And Bryce Eldridge's batting average went up 60 points yesterday.
0: Mm-hmm.
3: If you want to small sample it, he went from 083 to 143 in one warm night in the desert.
0: Yeah.
3: So, I mean, we can all small sample it as far as we want. Bottom line is, you bring up a prospect, you play the prospect, and I can't help but think about old Waldschmidt for Arizona, and you'll see him again tonight.
0: You love him.
3: I love him because I've been doing a little bit of a deep dive on other prospects and how teams are treating them, and almost every other team in the bigs has a guy like Bryce Eldridge, and you bring him up, and you play him.
0: 17 years in the bigs as a GM, Jim Bowden joined us last Wednesday and said this.
4: Bryce Eldridge should be playing first base in AAA every day. He should be taking 200 ground balls every day down there and hitting and being out there every game. Never take a game off and develop them and get them ready. You don't bring a top prospect to the big leagues and have them sit. If you're going to bring

0: to the big leagues, then play him every day. He's not ready for the big leagues. You need to develop him more. So put him in AAA, work on the defense. If first base is going to be his long-term position, then keep working on that defense to get improving. Let him keep improving on the bat. You never take a young player like that and have him be a pinch hitter. That's the most absurd thing I've ever heard. And, you know, if you want to look at whose responsibility is it, I mean, it's Buster Posey and Zach Manassian who shouldn't have him in the big leagues if the manager is going to use him in this role. If this is the role Tony Vitello is going to use him, then he cannot be there and you got to option him out, period.
1: Facts.
2: Jim Bowden, former GM.
1: Ryan Waldschmidt, Mark, he came up on May 8th, and he's about a year older than Bryce. First game, he pinch hit. He got a hit. And then the following nine games, not counting tonight, which will be 10 in a row, Waldschmidt has been in the lineup, and he's hitting .313, which is better than Bryce. But you brought up the young kid, the first-round pick out of the University of Kentucky, and Arizona said, you know what? We're bringing you up, and you're going to play Waldschmidt. And that ball doesn't always get Waldschmidt on, but they're riding with him, Mark, every single game the guy's playing.
2: Right. Yeah, I just, you know, a lot of these things come down to sort of, right, like we talk about stuff, we debate about stuff, agree or disagree. You know, that's this one's different for me. I mean, I obviously disagree with the way the Giants are handling this, but I've never walked away, or at least very rare, would I kind of walk away from something that we're discussing with this feeling of like, I can't even fathom it. Like, I can't even understand what's happening here. So, you know what I mean by that? It's like, Warriors trade Jonathan Kuminga. And you're like, all right, we can agree, we can disagree. I think we all understand what the Warriors' stance was. You can disagree with it, but everybody got what was going on, and there were sides, and you picked, and you felt, and we talked. This one doesn't feel like there's a side. Like, I don't even get it. And I haven't talked to one Giants fan who's like, no, it's totally cool. Like, I want Will Brennan out there. Like, it's cool that they brought him up and then a lot of times don't use him. I've never talked about or seen something that I find this confusing in terms of the way a professional sports team is executing a plan.
1: It just goes against conventional wisdom. And I think about, for one, James Wiseman, when he was drafted, they tried to play him and he got hurt. And by the time he was able to come back, they were in that championship window, quote unquote, and he at least got some sort of a chance. Trey Lance was in another one where they gave Trey Lance a chance, the Niners did, and he also got hurt. And by the time he was able to come back, well, the Brock Purdy thing had happened, and the rest is kind of ongoing history. And I look at baseball, and it's very time-honored, and it's tried and true. You have a prospect, you bring him up, and you play him. And I'm thinking about Pittsburgh. They have Connor Griffin, who, by the way, just turned 20.
2: And he's the number one prospect in all of ball.
1: Right.
2: So the whole thing.
1: Brought him up, and he was not even 20 yet when he debuted, and he debuted on April 3rd, and, well, he plays every game, Mark, and, you know, Pittsburgh is a team that is more competitive than the Giants are. They've got a better record than the Giants do, yet they brought him up, and they played him, and granted, he's done very well. He's hitting .262 with a .713 OPS, but they made a move. They dedicated themselves to playing that player, and they play the player.
2: I was so sure when Ramos walked off and they said after the game, this is going to take a while. I was like, okay, that's not great. I don't want Elliott hurt, but here's the silver lining. Now, that migraine headache has subsided. I felt so good for Tony. I'm like, there you go, Tony. All right, so now Bryce is in as the DH every day. And you don't have to, you can wipe that one off of your headache list. And they come right out. And then they do it. They do it in the very next game. He gets a multi-hit game. And the very next night, they reverse field. And then publicly state how hard of a decision this was.
1: It's a puzzle.
2: It's not a puzzle, and it's not hard at all.
1: You're 20 and 28. Like, that should, to me, make the puzzle a little bit easier. if you were 30 and 18 and things were humming and everyone was cooking, okay, I could see maybe you slow play it a little bit, but even then, Bryce would be down in AAA actually playing baseball. You're 20 and 28, and you kind of stink.
2: Well, as I think it is at least flirting with a bad look to keep doing the, he's out today, but don't worry, he'll be in tomorrow. It's flirting with a bad look.
1: The kid's, it's beyond flirting.
2: Yeah, right? The kid's 21. It almost sounds like when he's out that you have to apologize to everybody. It's like, but not so much that you won't keep doing it.
3: It's like they're admitting that they know that it's wrong.
2: Right. And if you did that, if you had that conversation with another human being in your life, and you're like, I know that we shouldn't do this, but just let me get away with this one more time, and then I promise you it'll change. Until Thursday, when we do it again.
1: Right.
2: And Saturday, and probably Sunday also. Ay, ay, ay. This is the weirdest thing I've ever seen.
1: For me, it's beyond flirting with being a bad look or awkward. It is bad. But hey, yeah, he'll play tomorrow. Any other questions about the lineup, Bryce?
4: I'll be plotting my revenge.
2: Man. All right. 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Still time if you want to weigh in on anything we're talking about. 888-957-9570. Willard and Dibs.

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1: bottle day!
0: And where experiences bloom everywhere you go. 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
2: Hey, it's Dan Dibley here. 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

0: quick check in on Brandon Ayuk. How we doing?
1: You're asking me?
0: Have you been traded yet?
1: I mean, I don't know. I tried.
2: What are you asking exactly?
1: You want to talk about a puzzle?
0: OTA is next week.
1: His Instagram post. Now that's a puzzle.
0: What did he do now?
1: Nothing recently, but his posts are all like, you know, very puzzling. They're not straightforward, but you know, you get people to translate what he's saying, and it's like, oh, okay, he's out here either really comfortable and rich, or angry, or both. I don't know what the deal is.
0: Well, I tell you what, and it's been suggested by a few today with regard to the fact that OTAs will open next week, and you would think that that Brandon Ayuk at this point would really, really want to, you know, finalize this wherever he's going to end up. And there's only one way to make the 49ers uncomfortable and sort of force their hand, and that would be to show up and participate.
1: Oh, he won't.
0: Exactly. So I think it's a fair question when you look at what he did last year and what he's doing right now. I don't even know if Brandon Ayuk wants to play football anymore. I really don't. I don't know if he wants to play football.
1: Hard to tell.
0: If he wanted to play football, I think he would be doing some different stuff.
1: And I think if he wanted to like make the Niners uncomfortable, they have the right to like not let him in the facility.
0: Sure, but I think that not let him in the facility. It's interesting. I mean, I actually don't know what the rules are there. I mean, they can send someone home, but I mean, he's a rostered player right now. So I don't think that they want him around. And so if he keeps coming around, that would force the 49ers' hand. And if Brandon really wanted to get to Washington or wherever he wants to go, wouldn't he do that? But he's not doing that. So, I don't know. It's just another kind of log on the fire. A lot of it is wide receivers. But just in general, that sort of puzzling, head-scratching sort of thing where you're like, man, it just looks like you got the whole world in your hands and then all of a sudden you don't want to do this anymore. I mean, how about Rashee Rice today? Rashee's going to jail.
1: Jail?
0: Jail. 30-day jail sentence.
1: Wow.
0: Violated parole. I think it was maybe just marijuana, but that violated the terms of his parole. He had surgery, had a cleanup surgery recently that's going to sideline him for 2 months. And now also jail. Yeah, 30 days in jail, Rashee Rice.
1: Jail. I mean, I'm looking at it. And, Texas. And if you're in Texas, you probably want to stay away from the lettuce. They don't like the hippie lettuce in Texas. So, you know, you're out on parole in Texas and you get caught with the lettuce. It's probably not going to be good in Texas. The lettuce in Texas on parole, you go to jail.
0: Yeah. Yep.
1: There you have it.
0: What a day.
1: Brandon Ayuk had a contract for $120 million, mm-hmm. right?
0: Yep.
1: And granted, he was hurt, and all he had to do, and it's a big thing to say all he had to do, because I don't know how hard it is to rehab from an injury and play pro football and get tackled and hit and all the rest of it, but he was sitting on a pretty sweet contract, and all we know of what has happened is he's not really done what the Niners have asked, and his contract is going to be voided, and he'll probably be cut post June 1st.
0: Probably.
1: I don't think that a team will like trade for him. Give him like what, a 7th round pick?
0: He's a good player too.
1: Can be.
0: Yeah, he was a good player. I'm gonna just go ahead and put it in past tense. He was a good player.
1: You're gonna was him?
0: Yep.
1: You're putting the was on him.
0: Yep.
1: I mean, you may be right.
0: Yep. Was he or wasn't he a Niner? Yeah. He's a was. He was a good player. Even if this all works out in a sort of way, I've watched too much in the NFL to know that when you miss this amount of time, like it's been a season and a half now. By the time he's even able to play football again, we're talking about almost 2 years since he's put on a uniform.
1: Right.
0: You don't just come back and go boop and start playing well. It just doesn't work that way. The whole world's moved on. All of these teams have moved on. Everyone's got their wide receiver room. Everyone's all put it together. Although Debo's not on the team yet either, huh?
1: No, as far as I've seen, he's not. But at least he's coming off a year where he actually played football.
0: I,

0: still think, yeah, correct. And I know Juwan finally signed. I still think that's one of the more fascinating, one of the things that I'll remember as a snapshot of how quickly sports can change, which is that the Niners were in the Super Bowl just over 2 years ago, and that starting receiving core was a huge part of the reason. They were phenomenal. They were dynamic. Brandon Ayuk, Deebo Samuel, and Juwan Jennings. And then 2 years later, we sat here all the way into May without any of them garnering any interest whatsoever from any team across the league. Till finally, Juwan got a job to go be a maybe wide receiver three. Deebo still sits there, and I'm not convinced we'll ever see Brandon Ayuk play another snap again for anyone.
1: It'll be 19 months tomorrow since Brandon Ayuk last played a professional football game. And you mentioned the Super Bowl. It was Juwan, four catches. Deebo had three. Juszczyk a couple. McCaffrey had eight. Ayuk had three. Ray McLeod with a catch. Conley had a catch, and Kittle had two. So of that list, Kittle probably won't be there week one. Conley, McLeod, no. Ayuk, no. Elijah Mitchell, a couple carries, no catch. But Deebo, no. It's just McCaffrey, last man standing.
0: Yep, and Juice.
1: Right, yeah. 2 years and 3 months ago, and it's a complete overhaul.
0: Crazy.
1: Yep,
0: so crazy. And Dre Greenlaw has both snapped an Achilles, taken another contract for another team, and come back. All of that has happened since that Super Bowl.
1: Yep.
0: Where he tried to just run on the field.
1: Jair Brown, interception in that game. He's back.
0: Jair Brown.
1: Interception in the Super Bowl.
0: Yeah. No, I don't have any problem with Jair Brown. I would like Jair Brown to not chase people on social media who'd say bad things about him.
1: Yeah,
0: Leave it alone.
1: Well, and I mean,
0: rabbit ears are not good for athletes.
1: And I don't want to say the man's name because I don't want the hitman coming for me, but I don't know, take a playoff. And
0: right, he can say whatever he wants.
1: I know, but it just, I don't know. It's the off season, right? Everybody gets real animated and agitated in the off season. It's May.
0: For sure. All right. So the I know that by the time you and I circle back here tomorrow, the Giants will have almost played twice. So by the time you and I talk again, there will be some Bryce Eldridge at-bats. I just don't know how many, if any, will be tonight. And I don't know what to do with this thing, man. I don't know what to do with this. It just, if I were, and no one's asking, but if I were to give some advice to the San Francisco Giants right now, they're willfully causing such problems for themselves. You know what I mean? I don't know why they think that they can sort of talk their way through this. You call them up at an odd time, you handle it in an odd way, then the runway gets open for you to handle it in a better way. You still don't. You're going to keep getting asked about it every day. And I just, boy, they're making this so hard on themselves.
1: It's self-inflicted. Yeah. And it's different if you're out there winning 10 of 11 since you called them up. You could then say, well, you know, we'd like to find some runway for them. But boy, these eight or nine guys, they're hot. I don't know if you've noticed, but we are cooking with hot grease right now. You're not. You split with LA, great. You won a series against the Athletics, and now you're sitting at 4-4 on the road trip, yawn. And meanwhile, you got a guy named Brennan. Brennan and Gilbert, they get to play, but not your top prospect. It just makes no sense.
0: Yeah. The Thunder and Spurs will play every other night this week.
1: That's fun.
0: They're not doing any of those big, long breaks. So last night, tomorrow night, Friday night, Sunday night. Whew.
1: And then maybe
0: bring
1: it's over.
0: It on.
1: Could be a sweep.
0: It could be.
1: San Antonio sweep.
0: Could be. All right, Granny, what's about to happen on the radio? What's your plan?
2: I think it was Guru's birthday today, right?
0: It sure was.
2: You guys had some fun with him on the crossover.
0: Happy 46th birthday, Goo.
1: He put the number out, so
0: I
1: you
0: know
1: can put
0: did.
1: The real number out now.
2: Not 46.
0: 56, whatever.
2: Yeah. He finally realized that if you see, he says his actual age, you'll get more compliments. He looks great for 56.
1: He does. Yep.
0: Does he know, by the way, that all of us knew?
1: I had no idea.
0: We knew ish.
2: I mean, I knew he was north of 50.
1: I knew he was older than you and younger than me.
0: I knew he was younger than you by a smidge.
1: Oh, I didn't even know it was a smidge.
0: Aren't you 57?
1: Yeah, going on 58 pretty soon.
0: Yeah, but he's
1: I thought he was closer to you. Because you're 51. I thought he was.
0: Because I remember something about 50 and it was a while ago. It'd been a minute.

0: Yeah. I mean,
1: Anyway.
0: You get to my age and you start losing track. Yeah,
2: but anyway, crossover's coming up next. Okay. You didn't just celebrate Hugh's birthday, but that was part of it.
1: Okay, yeah. Perfect. All right, so that's right around the corner. It's brought to you by Fremont Bank. Here for you, here for good. You want to do it again tomorrow?
0: If I can remember where I parked my car.
1: Good luck.
0: I took Bart. Yeah, I'll be here tomorrow.
1: All right, perfect. All right, for Dibs, for Grady, for Lucas, I'm Mark. Shoot your shot. It's all you got.
3: 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Football is fun. 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
2: 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And the crossover certainly fits that description. 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And today was a special crossover because it is Guru's birthday. So the guys celebrate Guru's birthday, and they also react to Wemby's performance last night in Game 1 of the Western Finals, that double OT win over the Thunder, and what it means for the Warriors' planning going forward as well. All that and more. It's the crossover. Steiny, Guru, Willard, and Dibs together, and a happy birthday, Goo, here on 95.7 The Game.
3: Gentlemen.
4: Yes. I mean, yes. It's about, like, okay, I mean, Willard, Dibs, Steiny, great. It's about one man today.
3: Oh,
4: and,
3: my man.
4: And my pride.
3: One man.
4: One man. And I've never been more proud of you, Goo, than today when you actually put that number on it.
3: 56, Will.
4: Put the number on it.
3: And I'm getting love because now they're judging my looks on my category of 56.
4: You don't look 56.
3: There we go.
4: I don't
3: feel 56.
4: He looks about 55 and a half. Come on.
5: I got you for 48.
3: I've been getting some love, Will. Yeah, there we go.
4: I got Guru going 85 and 74.
5: Speaking of things that happened by the dozen, this is from everybody.
4: Yeah.
5: This game.
3: Come on.
5: It's not my pizza. Let me show it up.
4: Open it up and show the camera because that is.
5: And then share.
4: Like, when we were kids.
5: Look at those cookies.
4: It was about Mrs. Fields, right?
3: Yeah, yes. No doubt.
4: Mrs. Fields is still good.
3: Thank you, guys.
4: Insomnia cookies, they done took it to the next level.
5: Wow. Man, I used to have some debates with my parents about Mrs. Fields.
4: Oh, dude.
5: You go to the mall, and that was it. It was just like, what were those things, like $2?
4: It was like three for a dollar.
5: Yeah, they'd be $9 now, crumble cookie. But, man, that's all I wanted out of the mall. I wanted to go to KB Toys, and I wanted to convince mom of a semi-sweet chocolate without nuts.
3: That was the first
6: quote-unquote soft batch. You know what I mean?
4: Yes.
6: Chocolate chip cookies, when we were kids,
5: they were hard.
6: They were only hard.
5: Everybody's soft now.
4: Everything was hard.
3: Wow.
4: You know, well, everything was hard. Like Chips Ahoy, it's not soft. I mean, you might lose a tooth.
6: I love the Entenmann's chocolate chip cookies.
4: So good,
5: I don't know if I've ever had an Entenmann. Like, that's always been kind of a coffee cake and a strudel deal.
6: They have chocolate chips.
5: They got cookies?
6: And they're soft. They're soft.
3: We got to go Rob Lowe about last night.
4: You know,
3: we've been talking Warriors, but we started with what can you start just with what you saw and what he can be? And I've never seen this, man.
4: I mean, we were talking earlier off the air about, like, what's the comp? Like, what's
3: Tiger
4: the comp
3: Woods?
4: For Wemby?
3: No, because he was regular size.
4: No, Tiger Woods, yes. Because

0: I think Tiger fits.
1: He hit it further, and he also like, oh, wow, you know, you hit it further, John Daly. But you chip better, you putt better, you do everything better. Like, yeah, Tiger Woods, and he also said.
0: Well, like, Shohei, like I think that so for me last night, the title of the book or the movie is The Era Begins. That's what that looked like to me. But what Dibs is getting at, I think, is it's not just about is there an athlete comp. It's a we've never seen this before. We've never seen
1: unicorn comp.
2: Right. I didn't see Wilton.
0: So when Shohei plays, we're like, we never seen that before. When Tiger played,
1: right,
0: we never seen that before. So to me, it's not even like a Jordan LeBron thing. Nah. It's too early to talk about all-time greatness. I'm just saying
2: the visual.
0: We've never seen this before.
1: Yeah. I mean, we haven't, but like the Wilt one is great because they actually had to change the rules because
2: I didn't like that.
1: Like, no more dunking. Like, you're too good. And I mean, you're probably too black. And I was not alive at the time, but it's like, you're too good. You're too tall. No more dunking. And he's like, fine, I'm going to finger roll my way to 50 a game. And now what? And that's kind of what this is to me. Like Mark said, we've never seen this.
2: It was breathtaking, Dibs.
1: He stopped and popped from 35 or whatever that was. Like, whap, I'm Steph Curry. P.S. I'm 1 foot and 2 inches taller.
3: I mean, I would, the guy who came to mind for me, but I'm willing to be disagreed with because I'm not a complete expert on the sport, but what about Gretzky? Like, Gretzky came in and shattered everything by the time it was over.
1: But he was just like an ordinarily sized guy.
3: Talking about the physical part also.
0: Physically, we've never seen somebody
1: I thought you were going to go to Usain Bolt, because that to me is this. Like, Usain Bolt is 6'5 and whatever, and what he did, he shattered everything because you've never seen a sprinter that tall do what he did. And so, like, Gretzky is, I mean, I don't want to, you know, put him in the grave because it's what I do, but he's like, 6 foot and just, he happens to be amazing.
2: Apparently. So the DNA is a part of this.
0: For sure.
1: Yes.
0: For sure. I mean, it's eye-popping.
2: Jesus.
0: You're blocking shots from the free throw
2: making
0: line.
2: Making guys, you can see him like, he's down there. I can't do what I want. You can see him pass up shots.
0: Do y'all see that shot? Somebody got a still picture of Wemby as he's walking to his own bench. It might have been after he hit the three, but
2: it's
0: stops. He stops about 5 feet short, and he's just kind of like taking it all in.
2: I saw Will.
0: And his whole bench, the energy that his teammates.
2: That's incredible.
0: It's they're looking at him like he's godlike.
2: Yeah, no doubt.
0: He's 22 years old.
1: Yeah.
0: He's 22 years old. Steiny, I'm with you. If this doesn't at least make you think about what the Warriors are going to do this offseason, if it doesn't give you pause to do like win now things with your picks, I don't know if you're watching that closely. It's that this is like,
1: well, just go find a Wemby.
0: I don't
1: want to
0: be. Yeah,
2: well, what about Porzingis?
0: I don't want to be defeatist.
2: I'm back in.
0: I don't want to be defeatist. But what really are, forget the Warriors, what are any of you planning on doing? Let's be real.
3: I don't disagree. Did you hear? Well, we had Chris Mullin on.
0: Yep.
3: And he was talking about the game last night and how these two teams are legitimately great teams. And I said, and, you know, like, Mully's been around, so he doesn't exaggerate. And I said, Mully kind of reminds me of the early 80s where it was Philly and Boston for about five years. And he goes, yeah, I think this might go longer with these two teams because they're younger than those teams were at the time.
0: But the apron.
3: True.
0: That's true.
2: That'd be my answer.
0: I don't know if the Thunder. You had a caller earlier that was like, go for it next year because it's over for 12. And I'm like, the Spurs don't get to keep Castle, Harper, Wemby, Vassell. Yeah. They don't get to do that for 12 years.
3: No,
0: it's going to get broken up.
2: But Will, what about what we've talked about all week is the business part of all this that Steph brings, and you want to have a good experience going out to watch a competitive team. And if I'm not working, this is a bad analogy on my birthday, but I'm going to try. I want a job for $200,000, but if I got one for $50,000, I got to take that until I can get one like that. So the Warriors can't move like we're not the Spurs. We got to remember we still got Steph. And, yeah, the realistic chances, the days of the Warriors winning, I believe, are over. Shock.

0: soccer, but you still can put a team together to where people have a good time going to watch. And I feel like, oh, little guru's growing up, because that doesn't mean you're going to win a championship.
1: No doubt.
0: But it's still, you get to watch Steph. So it can't just be we're trying to catch San Antonio, because let me tell you something, that you'll be here forever and great.
2: Right, right. I mean, you're not going to catch San Antonio or OKC. So, like, you've got a year or two of Steph and Steve and Draymond. So just enjoy it and, you know, make the playoffs, hopefully. And then maybe you take on one of those Titans and, you know, you win a couple games. And who knows? We can all dream.
1: It's not. I'm not saying, like, you're not allowed to sign a veteran. But right, it's okay. In a way, I'm out on Giannis and Kawhi more than I'd be out on LeBron.
0: And using that 11 pick is bait.
1: Why would you send a bunch of your picks out now?
0: Snyder's been saying, get started
1: why
0: now.
1: Why did you do that? Like, sure, you can go get some good players. Yes, be good. Get players who can play and play most of the games and all of those things. But
0: I get you.
1: Yeah, like, why would you do that?
3: I mean, to me, and I hope they clipped it, the Mullen thing, where I asked him about, you know, how it came down at the end of his career. He went to Indiana and, you know, he got into it. Why? He knew the Warriors were rebuilding. I really do think, like, I don't know exactly what's in Steph's head, but he knows. He watched the game last night. Like, he's not going to ask the Warriors to do something that he knows they can't do. Like, they try to go get LeBron. That's one thing if it's a year thing. But I don't think he's not, if he's asking Joe Lacob, you need to get us into contention next year. Joe Lacob has to say, Steph. Well, Steph wouldn't even ask that. You know what I mean? He knows. All Steph can really ask is, do the best you can. And if that's not good enough for Steph, well, then Steph's got to, what do you want? How should we move forward here, Steph? And maybe Steph says, I want, you know what? For me, it's about retiring a Warrior. Okay. Well, at least then, okay, let's talk about that next year. You get two more years and, you know, we'll figure it out next year how you play and stuff. But at least at that point, you say, okay, he's okay with where he's at in his career. And so now we have an obligation to just get better in the next 2 years for Steph. And the thing that Mullen said that was most interesting was, he said, look, I was at the end of my career. The Warriors were in complete rebuild mode. But I had kids who were young. I was ready to change my mindset and finish up with the Warriors knowing he wasn't going to win. Mm. And an opportunity presented itself, and he's with Bird and the Pacers, and he said, you know what, I'll do that. And I think Steph might be at the same point as Mullen was. I think he'd be okay if, not that the Warriors don't try or they go young, just I'm okay with how it plays out. Just do right by the team and me on the way for me out the door, and I'm okay with it.
1: Sort of feels like people are thinking all along the lines of this whole thing is that Steph would somehow suddenly become not Steph. Like, in other words, he's never acted like that. He's the one who had runner's knee all year. Why would he be? Why would he be pissed at the organization? Why would he hold the organization hostage or feel like he's got to go ring chase somewhere else? All the organization has done for 3 years now is trumpet everything for you. They've never disrespected him. You know what I mean? No. And so they haven't made all the right moves, but they've never disrespected him. You could say they messed it up, but they it's not because for lack of trying.
3: Guru's 56.
2: 56.
1: Happy birthday, Taylor. Dude.
0: Yeah.
1: What you doing? What you doing tonight?
0: Going to a place called Bennett's for dinner.
3: Yeah, he's got a week-long. One of those week-long
0: Tom Golf for a family celebration Saturday.
1: This weekend.
0: Yeah, this weekend. But tonight to go get a fat steak at a place called Bennett's.
3: Right, but it's not quite your ex-wife.
2: Chandika.
3: However, yesterday, Evan and I took Goo out. Tonight, he's gone out to dinner. Saturday's Top Golf.
2: Yep.
3: So he's kind of working on one of those.
1: That's about it, though.
0: I mean,
1: thank you, Will.
0: What?
1: Because it's like the work. That's people grab a drink, The birthday night
0: we
1: is
0: do
1: the birthday
0: that on
1: night,
0: non-birthday day.
1: And then
0: so,
1: the weekend,
0: yeah,
1: right, there's a little

0: 17 points.
1: And people are already writing Fox out of San Antonio. Dude, he almost helped him just give him the game.
0: 11 turnovers.
1: That was incredible.
2: Did they win? Oh, wait. Yeah. So he
1: Caruso was guarding Wimby, and he wouldn't get on the block. I'm like, go on the block. But the entry passes were so bad by Castle, I'm getting mad. I'm like, dude.
2: Robbie Ray is worse because Castle, you got the W. But the whole thing about Wemby, and I think one of Castle's assists was like, Wemby just kind of drifted toward the rim, and Castle's like, oh, just let me throw it up. I'm going to throw it up toward the second deck.
1: Plastic, man. And Wemby's all, blah.
3: When,
2: oh, my God.
3: How many did Wemby finish with?
0: 41, 24 okay. rebounds.
3: So,
2: wow. 24 rebounds.
3: This is where the rules are different.
1: Give it to me.
3: If you're telling me Wemby had 41, and I think he was 13 or 14 for 25, something like that.
0: 14 for 25, I'm looking at
3: 14
0: it.
3: 14 for 25. I don't care where he shoots from. Like, that's 56 or 58%.
2: 56, you nailed it.
3: So it's like, I don't care where he shoots from.
0: Yep.
3: If he's shooting at that kind of level, he's effective from everywhere.
1: I'll never forget where he shot that three, down three. Like, Wemby, what? Oh, my
0: his
1: God.
0: Only three that he hit last
1: Steph
0: night.
1: Steph had his, the bang, and I'm going to remember that.
2: Steph's I was thinking was about Tim Roy. I was channeling Tim Roy in my head. Wemby! Yeah.
1: I could date, man.
0: That bothered me just a little bit. That I was like, he shot it from the same spot as Steph. No, he didn't. It's closer.
1: Was that out here?
2: Well, still and honestly, there, by the time he released it, the ball was at the foul
0: exactly.
2: line.
0: Exactly.
2: So, I mean, whatever. Your feet were at 34 feet, but your arms were at 18 feet.
1: So all we came up with was Tiger, huh?
0: Shohei. Yeah, I can't.
2: Usain Bolt, I think. I mean, Usain Bolt, you never saw a 6'5 sprinter. Yeah. Like, he showed up, and, I mean, he won the one, the two, and, like, he was it.
0: Does Mike Tyson count?
1: I was just going.
0: It's not a bad one at all.
4: That was the crossover earlier today. Steiny, Guru, Willard, and Dibs. Good stuff there. I mean, yeah, trying to find a comp for Wemby. It's not just, like, the greatest player in the current, you know, sports. It's like the player who changed the sport the most and the player who was the most unbelievable thing that sport has ever seen, not just currently, but in their entire history. That's what Wemby is. And if you watched that game last night, you know exactly what the guys were talking about on the crossover. All right, time for a break. When we come back, we'll rewind to the morning roast and we'll hear from Shasky and Spadoni. That's coming up on the other side as we continue here on Best of the Game. Mark Randy with you, back with more next on 95.7 The Game.
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0: 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Best of the Game continues. Mark Randy with you here until 7 o'clock on 95.7 The Game. We already heard from the guys on the crossover that Steiny, Guru, Willard, and Dibs. Let's rewind even further to the morning roast when the Joes, Spadoni, and Shasky talking about a lot of things around Bay Area sports, and they actually had an idea, which was really interesting, to encapsulate all Bay Area sports teams. 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Here it is on Best of the Game on 95.7 The Game.
1: I buy a lot of stuff from Amazon.
2: You do?
1: A lot of inexpensive things that I probably don't need. But when I'm going on Amazon, right, and I'm searching through like different products to purchase, It doesn't necessarily matter to me the brand on Amazon. What matters to me is how many actual reviews there are. And if there are thousands of reviews and I see a 3-star, I'm not buying that. If there are 1,000 reviews and I see a 4.5-star, I'm probably going to buy that thing. But if there are, let's say, 100 reviews and all of them are 5-star, I'm still going to choose the one with thousands of reviews, and I'm going to flip through the pages and look at the pictures. And I like to look at the negative comments as well as the top comments.
2: Something that Amazon does very well when it comes to that is they have an AI that does it as well, but it'll automatically generate like the most favorable of the review.
1: Yes.
2: And also the most like unfavorable review. And they'll put them side by side. It'll give the pros and the cons.
1: And when I see the negative reviews, I'm always like, is this about the product or about the service that is kind of going with the product? So for example, like I bought a lot of stuff for like the cabin or whatever. And it'll be like, customer service sucks because when this was delivered, you know, there was a hole in the box and blah, blah, blah.
2: Or missing pieces. Or,
1: I don't even care about that kind of stuff. Like,
3: hey, Joe,
1: did it hold up well? You know what I mean? Like, those are the things that I'm looking for. So it got me to thinking, right? And I was like, if you could give a rating, a review, if you will, a 5-star through 1-star rating with whatever the review is that you want to for each of the Bay Area sports teams right now, what would your rating be? And then I was like, all right, well, is the rating on like all time? Like for the example, like if I'm doing an all-time rating on the team, I think it's different than where I'm rating them right now.
2: Sure.
1: And if I'm rating them right now, how much does winning recently matter? How much does you have players I love matter? How much does I think you're going to win a title soon matter, or hope you could win a title soon matter? How much is like, how much of all of that is baked in to what my rating would be for my team right now?
2: It's an interesting question, and you threw this out to the audience, and we're doing it right now, 888-957-9570. You threw it out on social media, Joe. Got a lot of responses.
1: So, like, let's remove ourselves from the Bay Area. Let's go to San Antonio. If I was asking a San Antonio fan, rate and review the San Antonio Spurs right now, well, they'd be like, well, we're a 5-star. I mean, we've won a bunch of championships. We have a relatively new arena. We've got the youngest, best team in the NBA that's the most ascending outside of maybe Oklahoma City. And we've got probably the best player in any sport right now whose future is brighter than anyone in any sport across the entire globe. How can you not be 4.5 to 5 stars on where you're at with the San Antonio Spurs right now?
2: I agree. But you asked them that, what, 3 years ago, 2 years ago, prior
1: 100%.
2: To Victor Wembanyama, what are those ratings?
1: Yes.
2: Probably 3, probably 2. They were in the midst of just being one of the worst teams in the NBA up until getting Victor Wembanyama. They were bad.
1: Yes. Let's say I would have asked, you know, a Mets fan. How would you rate and review the Mets? Well, on one level, they have a lot of players everyone likes. On one level, they did win a lot of games last year. But on another level, it feels like they haven't won anything significant since the late 80s.
2: They haven't. They've been to the big game a couple times this century, but they haven't won it overall. And when you're in that market, it's New

0: York. You got the Yankees on the other side. It's unacceptable.
1: So I wonder what the rating would be. If I asked an Oakland A fan who is now a Sacramento A's fan, how would you rate and review your team? Well, the roster's really, really, really good.
0: Sure.
1: But all the other stuff that goes along with it, meaning ballpark experience, they haven't won a lot recently, the owner hates your guts and wants to move to another market and probably is going to be because the stadium's almost finished. Like, their rating would probably be relatively low for their fan base, right?
0: Yes. And, you know, I always go back to, you know, the NFL that does a hell of a job with this. The Players Association has their own surveys. After end of each year, they have the NFLPA report card, right? They talk about the treatment of the families, the locker room, the training staff, you know, the position coaches, all of that. That's kind of where my mind goes when you have this initial thought, Joe, is like, huh, how am I going to dictate my rating overall? Because do I compare it to a sport? Do I compare it to like a restaurant review? Do I compare it to, as you're saying, a consumer review of me buying a new television or something like that? It's so unique to the individual. This is why it's so fun. And 888-957-9570, we're throwing out to the audience right now. What is your own kind of Yelp review of the big three teams? And if you want to go Sharks too, that's fine. I do think it's interesting because a lot of people included the San Jose Sharks in this because they probably have the highest rating right now. Approval rating in general. Hope rating, if you want to go there.
1: Yeah.
0: Excitability factor. All of it. It's probably they're going to be 4 or 5 stars for a lot of people. That being said, they haven't been in the playoffs in God knows how long. So I don't know if I can give a team that hasn't been to the playoffs in forever just 5 stars automatically or even 4 stars automatically. See, this is where it gets a little fun. I throw a team like the Golden State Warriors as a product. If I'm getting Stephen Curry out there still and I get to watch the chef do his thing, well, at minimum, I have to give him like a 3 stars because he is box office. Joe, that is an experience in and of itself. I am going to experience Steph Curry, and I don't know how many people have been able to do that, obviously on their couches, but in person, if I'm going there, that is the draw. 3 stars immediately because I get Steph. Now, do I get an overtime win? Are they playing one of the best teams in the sport? Are they going to have championship expectations? That's all ladder to me. But first and foremost, am I entertained from this team? I think that's where it has to start.
1: Okay, but how about like recent winning? Does recent
0: that matters?
1: So, like for example, like I don't think you can call the Giants a 1 star because they did win 3 championships within the last 15 years. Like a 1 star to me is reserved for a team that's won nothing. The Arizona Cardinals are a 1 star. They're basically getting contract held out by Jacoby Brissett. You want to talk about a new low? You want to talk about a new low in sports? You dismissed your $250 million quarterback in Kyler Murray, and now the other guy that you brought in who's a journeyman, and that's being nice, in Jacoby Brissett, he's holding out for more money. As you just blew out another staff, and you have an entire team of faceless, nameless players.
0: And going back to that NFLPA.
1: You've won nothing.
0: The player survey from all the teams, they were also like ranked last, dead last. They're always ranked dead last. Michael Bidwell, the owner, they're a joke. Their AI release video, everyone clowned on that too from their schedule. Everyone said it was the worst thing they've ever seen. It's down bad time for the Arizona Cardinals, that's for sure. But again, what does the owner think? They're going to get another Super Bowl sometime. And they're going to be like, yeah, well, the bottom line, I make money. But this is what the consumers, this is where the power and the people matters. And if you make them enough of a stink about it, maybe you can get some change. And this is what we're doing right now.
1: So if the Niners in the 80s, if I would have asked a fan in 1989, right, how would you rate the 49ers? They would be like, well, they're a 5-star team.
0: Yep.
1: Right? They're a 5-star team. They've won 4 championships. They've got, they just got rid of one of the greatest coaches of all time, but they brought in another guy who won a Super Bowl in his very first year. They've got 2 quarterbacks. They've got maybe the greatest wide receiver anyone's ever seen. They've got maybe the greatest defensive player that the 49ers have certainly ever seen in Ronnie Lott. They win at an alarming rate. They play in a really fun stadium. They've been dominating the league.
0: Do whatever it takes to win with that owner.
1: Absolutely. Yep. Like that would have been hallmark 5-star, correct?
0: Correct.
1: Let's have a little fun with it. I know we're keep going on. And how you rate it is how you rate it.
0: And no, I got some examples too from social. So
1: I'm gonna give you the 49ers.
0: Okay.
1: If I were to leave a review.
0: Oh.
1: And is there when you leave a review, I'm just curious. Do you guys like the one sentence, two sentence reviews, or do you guys like the paragraphs?
0: I do like a couple sentences. If I'm

0: like, if it's a review that matters, because like, if I just see something that says totally awesome exclamation point, I was like, well, that's a bot. Like, how many of these are bought and paid for through? Because that's another thing in this, Joe. If there's only like 3, 4, 40, 100, and half of them say awesome, excellent, thumbs up, a 5 out of 5, like, that's doing nothing for me.
1: No, I need best product I've ever bought.
0: I will respect more a 4 out of 5 ranking, and it lists all the positives and one negative. That's
2: so, like,
0: fine.
2: I went golf. I was looking for a new golf bag, right? And I went through all the different golf, and like, people were like, I love this bag, but the straps aren't as durable as I was accustomed to. Other than that, I would definitely buy this bag again. But like, that's a trustworthy review. Would you agree?
0: Yes.
2: All right. 49ers. I'm going to give you an example.
0: Give it to me.
2: The pictures are George Kittle, Brock Purdy, Fred Warner, and Kyle Shanahan. Okay? 4.5 stars, Joe in San Francisco. It's a high-quality brand with players I love, and they perform at an elite level. They've won a ton of huge, high-level playoff games. The meal has been amazing. Then when it's time for the dessert to blow out the candles, the waiter slips and falls and smashes his face into the cake. Then I got the bill, and the gratuity was huge. Would have been 5 stars if they could actually complete the meal. Chef was really salty, Kyle Shanahan, and didn't know the tipping rules. Can't finish the entire meal, but damn, it's really, really, really, really, really, really, really good.
0: Mm. That steak was cooked just a little bit too much. It was more medium than medium rare than you would have liked. Just a little bit. Just can't execute.
2: When I walk into this restaurant, it feels old school. It feels old school. But
0: House of Prime Rib.
2: The prices are astronomical.
0: I like that as a review. And I like comparing them to restaurants for some reason, because that's always what it comes back to for me. You have the Amazon reviews. You have like I see like reviews for like movie theaters, which I find fascinating too. You have your reviews for parks. You have reviews for public transportation. But restaurant reviews are always near and dear to my heart for some reason, because it's more of more intimate experience. If you're going out on like a date, for example, Joe. And that's what I like to think about. If I'm taking the 49ers, right? Or I'm going to the 49ers restaurant, that's you're saying, this is how I would do it, all right? And I'd give them a 4 out of 5. I would.
2: I think they are, to me, if you came in and you said, they're a 1 out of 5, can't win the big one, chef's a jerk, you know, what's the chef in Seinfeld? No soup for you.
0: Oh, the soup Nazi?
2: Soup Nazi, you know what I mean? Can't win the big one, they're always injured, the substation, see, like, come on, we have to be realistic. They just beat the Philadelphia Eagles in the playoffs. Yes, they're old. Okay, and yes, they're a division opponent, won the Super Bowl in their stadium. They have given us a lot of great memories.
0: Listen, and Carter, I know you know this about Michelin-starred restaurants, all right? I know you're big into this stuff. The Niners at least have one Michelin star. This isn't some scrubbini team, not some dive bar.
2: No, I agree.
0: Restaurant.
2: They're at least Michelin rated.
0: They're not
2: at
0: the bottom of the barrel.
2: I agree.
0: They are a top-tier franchise in the sport today. The problem is, their menu for this fan base and for this audience has gotten a little stale. It's gotten predictable. And you know what? How it separates from the first, the second, and the third Michelin stars, it's consistency, and it's also an elite product. They're elite, but are they the Seattle Seahawks elite right now? No. Are they the Los Angeles Rams elite right now? No, they are not. Now, you were able to take out the Philadelphia Eagles. This was a hell of an entree that they were able to eat. But was the appetizer leading up to it? Was it up to snuff? Was the bread a little stale? Did you lose a lot of people? Yeah, but it didn't make the overall experience bad. You just had to shift your expectations and what you got. And this is part of the review too. The expectations, I think, matter heading into it. The 49ers expectations are so damn high right now, Joe. So anything other than getting to the playoffs, anything other than a 1 or 2 Michelin star will feel like I'm getting screwed out of my money, right? You're a season ticket holder.
2: We've all been to that restaurant that used to be good, and for whatever reason, like, the quality went down.
0: The quality went down, but the steak is still good.
2: Yeah.
0: So if you're going to a nice steakhouse, you know what you're going for. It's for the steak. That's still hitting. Now, are the mashed potatoes a little dry?
2: You cannot have dry mashed potatoes. I will not allow it.
0: Is the asparagus a little too moist, right? It's not really crispy. It doesn't have that char on there. That's what we're talking about. The

0: 49ers. Really good still. Got to just refine the edges. And you got to hit on some of these young chefs. All right. Some of these waiters coming out of France, you got to hit on them. All right. Because it hasn't been good. You got guys running into the wall, missing time for months on end. Ricky Pearsall, I'm talking to you, buddy. All right. You're supposed to be the next great sous chef. All right. You're still a line cook. It's not happening, buddy. You like these references we're doing? 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Always live on the free Odyssey app, coming live from the Laughing Monk Studios. 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I do think the Niners should be, you know, rated the highest, though, of all the Bay Area sports teams.
1: Right now?
0: I do think so. They've had the most recent success.
2: What about the Warriors? I mean, the Warriors have won a lot of championships. But they still have all the players you love.
0: I mean, the Niners most recently were in the big game, though, compared to all those other teams.
2: That's true.
0: They were in the playoffs. They were in the divisional round last year.
2: That's true.
0: Losing to the eventual Super Bowl champions. Now, did you get humbled? Did you get destroyed? Yeah, that happens. You know what? The souffle, it fell flat. That sucks. That's going to go in the review at the end of the day. It doesn't mean the steak was bad, though, Carter. The steak was really good still. That garlic butter that melted on top. Mm. You took a bite out of that thing. Nice rare, because it was a really good steak, so you cooked it rare this time. It was juicy and delicious. Souffle fell flat.
2: So
0: it happens.
2: Let me give you my review for the Giants.
0: Souffle is overrated, by the way. Yeah.
2: Can I give you guys my review for the San Francisco Giants?
0: You got this? Let's do it.
2: All right. If I were leaving a review, it would be something like this. Joe, San Francisco, I give this place 2 out of 5 stars. I used to really love coming to this restaurant. But when I showed up this week, they had laminated menus with an overwhelming amount of players, and so it made it very difficult for me to choose which one to go with. I ended up ordering the filet mignon, Chapman, Devers, and Adamus. But when the chef came out, he brought me bologna.
0: Oh, no.
2: I had a very difficult
0: bologna?
2: Yes. I had a very difficult time navigating the dessert menu as well. I really wanted one of the apple tarts. When I ordered it, they said, "No, sorry. There's no room for that player, Bryce Eldridge." The bill came out and it was extremely expensive. But the chef was someone who I really, really love, Buster Posey. So I left a nice tip. I want to come back again. But I'm having a hard time.
0: You tipped after all that? How dare you?
2: I always tip. Because my wife was a waitress, and if people work hard, they deserve to be tipped. The pictures would be the stadium.
0: But you
2: That's
0: said
2: the
0: nice
2: redeeming
0: tip.
2: Quality.
0: That should have been at least 20% only. It ain't going 25%.
2: Team hasn't won a damn thing in forever. But I love coming back here because I'm a sucker for pain.
0: You're a glutton for punishment?
2: Did you like that review? Was that a good one or no?
0: I did like the review. The only thing that I would say...
2: 2 out of 5 stars for me on the Giants right now.
0: I think you make the argument that they should have a 1 star.
2: Right now? They have the best stadium in sports.
0: Okay. So the viewing experience is still good for you.
2: They do. Let me just say, they kind of did what I wanted them to do, and it ended up being wrong, but they listened to me. They spent money recklessly on a bunch of guys, and it blew up in our faces. I kind of wanted them to do that.
0: You know what? Then they shouldn't have done it. They shouldn't have done it. Even though you wanted them to do that, Joe, it failed. Good franchises, sometimes they have to zig when everyone else wants to zag. That's what the elite people do.
2: I told them to put filet mignon on the menu.
0: Yeah, they gave you flank steak, not bologna, steak, and they overcooked it. It wasn't good enough. Matt Chapman's cooked. He's well done. Stick a fork in him.
2: I know.
0: It's over. Willie Adamas here at his finger. I don't know, was he slicing too hard on the aubergines?
2: I don't know.
0: Which is a French word for eggplant that I learned a couple weeks ago.
2: I've never heard that.
0: There you go. I didn't know that either. And then Rafi Devers, God love the guy.
2: See, it can't be a 1 star when you won 3 championships 15 years ago.
0: Yes, it can.
2: It can't be a 1 star when you did what I wanted you to do. You moved off the manager. You brought in a new guy. It can't be a 1 star when you did swing on Rafi Devers. Yes, but you did swing on Adamus and Chapman. If they were penny pinching, you'd be a 1 star.
0: How many times do you see in restaurants under new management and it's absolute trash?
2: That's a great
0: right?
2: call.
0: You see
2: that
0: the, a great you call. See the big banner.
2: That's a great call.
0: That is white with red lettering. It says under new management. And that's either going to be like, oh boy, this is either going to be really good or really bad. And for the Giants right now, it's been really bad post Bruce Bochy and Brian Sabia.

0: If you're listening to us right now, 888-957-9570, I want to know how you rate these teams currently and what goes in to your rating and your review. What are the metrics that you're currently using? So like my mother, for example, if I ask my mom, hey, Mom, how would you rate the Warriors, right? And she would be like, well, at least a 4.5 out of 5. All right, why, Mom? Well, because Steph's awesome. I really love going to Chase Center. It's really easy for me. They have a lot of guys that I like. Like, I really like GP2. I like Pajemski. My mom really likes Kristaps Porzingis, even though he doesn't play a whole lot. Like, she really enjoys going to the game, right? Winning, yeah, of course that's important. That they've won a lot recently for her. And she knows that you're not going to win every single year. So she's got them at least a 4 or 5 out of 5. For the Warriors. Like, she loves Steve Kerr. She loves going to the same. She always has fun, even if they get blown out. She loves basketball. Her whole metric system is just softer than mine.
1: This is from the Twitterverse, X, whatever you want to call it. S3 Issei. Giants get 2 out of 5 stars. Buster just got into his position, so giving him some time to fix things. 49ers get 4 out of 5 stars. They've done the right things, except win the game that matters the most. Not much to complain about.
0: I agree with that. Warriors,
1: given 2 out of 5 stars. Failure to make efficient moves in free agency. Wasted 2 out of 3 lottery picks that only turned into aging Porzingis. Constantly at a talent disadvantage on a night-to-night basis. Questionable player development.
0: But they're at the end of a dynasty. Like, I would buy that if they were like, hey, they kept getting bounced in the second round for a decade. They won 4 championships. Yeah,
1: they've been giving me the same, you know, template, the same menu, a prefixed menu they've been serving me for a very long time. All I'm asking for is an update. Can you give me something young, something fresh?
0: You are the ones that wanted these dishes on the menu. You wanted Draymond.
1: Joe, you could still
0: be wanted Steph.
1: You could be the Mexican restaurant still known for your tamales. Can you give me a new taco from time to time?
0: Okay.
1: Can you give me a new burrito?
0: You want an LTO?
1: Yes.
0: A limited time offer.
1: Yes. Just something young and new and fresh. And this 11th overall pick could potentially be that thing. And I would like to see it. But now people are saying, actually, no, we're not going to go young, new, and fresh. We're going to double down on old. We're going to give you the older recipe still. Oldie but a goodie. Hey, Giannis, come over here. So, hey, Kawhi Leonard, come on.
0: So none of the vibes of the last 15 years carry over for the last couple? Like, you're the whole Warrior rating is based off recency?
1: I still said I'm giving at minimum of 3 stars to the Warriors because I have Steph.
0: 3?
1: I'm giving...
0: That is so low. 3?
1: Yeah, 3 stars for Steph Curry alone.
0: The Warriors
1: alone
0: have carried the, like, sports mantle around here, Joe, for 15 years.
1: Joe, did you enjoy watching the team this past year?
0: Or was it nails on a chop? But they've been fun for so long. I grant them way more leniency.
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16: Bismal. They have just fouled Mitchell Robinson the last three times he has had the basketball. He has not made a free throw. The heck of Robinson working for the Cavaliers. It is a 15-point lead. They are doing whatever they want to offensively. They look like the team that is more polished coming off rest. The Knicks look like a team that is looking for answers.

0: which is the exact opposite, obviously, with the Knicks coming off the big rest, the Cavaliers having played on Sunday, and right now they're enjoying the vapors of that seven-game win.
1: Knicks
0: and
1: four.
0: Really, it's been the Cavaliers in the third quarter. The Knicks are chasing defensively. They're over-pursuing so much, and Josh Hart on Donovan Mitchell is just not working, right? The beginning of the third quarter, I said, this is not working. Got to change it up. This is not working. That he is absolutely torching Josh Hart. Mitchell's the only one really having a phenomenal game on the Cavaliers tonight. Everything is going through him. He's got six steals to go along with the 24 points. Cavaliers are up big with a minute to go in the third.
2: Yeah, 13 career playoff games, game ones for Donovan Mitchell. He's averaged 33 points a game. In route to another one of those performances tonight. He's been fantastic. You look at Harden's plus 19, only 9 points, which matches the season low that occurred in the game seven. But offensively, they've just been motoring through the Knicks roster, and we've talked about it a lot, of wondering how much the end of the regular season and the first couple of rounds were really indicative of where they're at defensively or whether that could be exposed. And tonight, flat-footed, a lot of standing around and opportunities getting to the rim. You've seen some wide open into the lane for Mitchell, for Harden. And then talk about turnovers. It's been fairly ugly in that regard over the course of the night. And the Knicks cold shooting out the gate. They're 4 of 23 from three-point range.
0: Yeah, it's not been great.
2: And your guy, hey, I'll give you a positive.
0: Yeah.
2: The rest of the Knicks are 10 of 11 from the foul line.
0: Yeah, oh, no, everybody
2: else
0: is great.
2: As long as Mitchell Robinson stays the hell away from the painted stripe.
0: Everybody else is great. However, it is 4 fouls on Donovan Mitchell right now. 4 fouls still late in the third quarter for him, so that's going to be something to watch. The way I look at this game, right, the way I see this game going, and you're going to call me crazy, but
1: you're crazy.
0: Even if it ends, thank you, Frostberg.
2: Even
0: if it ends with Cleveland winning this game, I still feel pretty good.
1: What do you mean if?
0: This feels like, it's not the whole fourth quarter,
1: dude.
0: Have you seen an NBA game? These leads tend to disappear at times. This seems like a feeling out game, when a team ends a series and one team hasn't played in a while, another team has played just a couple of days ago. Look, I thought this was going to be, hey, James Harden was going to be falling on his sneakers and it was going to be a Knicks blowout. But obviously, sometimes we see that a team that has just played, hey, we're still in that mode, playing every other day. Here we are again here, new opponent, and we've played. We take you a little bit by surprise. I think everybody is surprised the way the Cavaliers are playing, the way they're maneuvering the offense. They're getting down low. The Knicks defense is not playing well. Again, they're over-pursuing. They're too aggressive. This feels like it's one of those, okay, feeling out games where it's not going well for the Knicks, but I haven't seen anything tonight that tells me, all right, this is going to be a problem the rest of the series. The Knicks do have to figure out the best way to guard Donovan Mitchell because, as I said, Josh Hart is not the answer. But outside of that, I see a lot more aggressiveness from the Cavaliers. I see a lot more of them moving around, and that's kind of why we are where we are right now. I haven't seen where the Cavaliers are going to really give anybody problems. They're going to give them problems the rest of the series. But I see tonight, right now, this was not what the Knicks had expected. Things are not going well. Their body language is bad. And here we are at the end of the third quarter, and the Knicks are going to be down by at least 15 going to the fourth. So while overall not a great night, I look at it and say, okay, obviously the next game's a big one, but I expect a big adjustment. Again, still fourth quarter to go, but I expect them to adjust more. I haven't seen anything tonight that's really scared
2: me so far.
0: You
2: buried the Thunder last night, and they went to double overtime.
0: Well, all of a sudden, Wemby's turned into, I am Superman. I'm Galactus showing up.
2: But is he
0: going to
2: be able to do that for three more games versus here? I mean, they've handled you pretty easily through three quarters.
0: I think the Knicks shooting is going to come back. I don't think
2: they're at home.
0: They're not going to shoot like this from three. Brunson's not going to miss free throws like he is tonight.
2: They're playing like the Pistons did in game seven.
0: This is a bad night for the Knicks. That's what
2: Magic and the Celtics. It's,
0: look, I thought it would be the reverse of this. I thought the Knicks would be out after the hunger and coming out, but I think they get a little bit of a reality check here. The playoffs have gone so well for them. It's a bad night, right? It's a bad night. Jalen Brunson's having a bad night. The Knicks having a bad night defensively. Everything is not going their way. Cleveland is playing well. I give Cleveland a lot of credit. They have come in attacking the basket. They're making the extra pass. The Knicks are doing a lot of things I have not seen them do in the playoffs. So it's one game.

0: I honestly feel like it's just one game. Because I'd be the first guy saying, I can't believe I got lulled into this false insecurity with beating the Sixers, man. They stink. They would have lost to the Celtics. No, I'd be giving you that if I felt that way. I just feel like tonight, not a great night for them. And game one and game two are going to be two different things.
1: We shall see. We've got one more quarter to go for this one. I like your optimism, trying to stay glass half full as you watch the replay of James Wood and his inside the park grand slam just moments
0: ago. That was really a four base
1: error.
0: So
1: you were doing your, you know what? He tried to make a tough play.
0: He tried to catch a fly ball and didn't catch it.
1: No. That was Pete Crow Armstrong against the Brewers. With plenty of space between him and the fence.
0: I did not watch our
1: you
0: left
1: were
0: fielder.
1: Watching.
0: He did not yell at a fan in the stands and lose his mind and say bad stuff. He did not do that.
1: Well, he at least crashed into a wall and made an effort, whereas PCA was lollygagging. Much like we've seen defensively just standing still. You would think with all the days off, with the weight of everything that's gone on and the hyperbole around this team. Right, because we owe them to the fact that you haven't been on the biggest stage since 1999. You got two series, and now in theory, the Red Sea parted because we got James Harden and Donovan Mitchell coming to town.
0: Yeah. Well, look, Mitchell has been terrific, right? You know, showing up tonight wearing the Mets hat to the game, which is a bit, why is Donovan Mitchell wearing a Mets hat? Obviously, he's grown up. He's a New York kid. Mm-hmm. He's a Mets fan, so it's hard for me to hate him because he loves the Mets
1: I
0: do.
1: You still have to hate him now because he's owning you.
0: I still feel like he's wearing that hat to troll. Hey, you could have had me, but you didn't. Whatever. Danny Ainge wanted the entire world for you, just wouldn't trade you to the Knicks. So it's not like it's the Knicks' fault. But yeah, this is a bit. I'm excited to be back here, and I'm going to show you. Right? He's like Reggie Miller or Halliburton walking back into the Garden, where I'm extra motivated. Because I'm playing in Madison Square Garden, where I'm not going to be this guy most other nights, but, an MSG with the lights on, look how good I'm going to be, right? That's the kind of night that Mitchell is having.
1: Well, but we talked about it, right? Just the game ones, he has come to play. Now you just have to see, can you keep that energy defensively? What answer do they have? That's the bigger question, right? Is this the Knicks team that for the first half plus of the season, we openly mocked? You can go find all sorts of tape about the lack of defensive acumen.
0: Well, look, I told you from the beginning, Josh Hart on him is a bad. I told you last night before we were talking about game one. I feel like I could coach the Knicks. I'm like, Josh Hart on Donovan Mitchell's not a great matchup. Josh Hart should be on James Harden. What did I tell you? Harden's going to try to foul bait. It's getting late in the playoffs. He's 37. As long as the Knicks keep him off of the free throw line, he's going to struggle. Josh Hart is the guy for James Harden. Maybe you want Bridges, maybe Anunoby, whatever it's going to be, but it needs to be somebody a little bit more athletic on Donovan Mitchell. And as you see, Josh Hart is picking him up right at the arc, and Mitchell's just blowing by him. Like, yeah. I mean, this is not even close. Like, okay, how much more do you have to see that Josh Hart on Donovan Mitchell is not working? Like, I really expect there to be a big change in the fourth quarter, at least if anything, to set up game two, that, okay, we're going to make it a little bit harder for Donovan Mitchell to really run things like he is tonight.
1: 11 of 17 from the field is Mitchell right now. He has shot one free throw. James Harden, zero.
2: Knicks and four. Jason, Knicks and four.
0: It still can be Knicks and four. We got the whole fourth quarter to go.
2: You're just dumb.
0: We got the whole fourth quarter to go. Would you stop? Listen.
2: You're just dumb.
0: Hey, what time is the Laker game tonight?
2: Yeah, exactly.
0: What time is the Laker game tonight? What time is the Laker game tonight?
2: The fact that you didn't know this was coming.
0: What time? You didn't know this was coming. You're just saying the opposite.
2: Oh, really?
0: All of a sudden, you love James Harden. You love James Harden all of a sudden.
2: For 6 months, this was coming.
0: You love James Harden all of a sudden.
2: What the Knicks do? Poop. In their pants.
1: Yeah, it really didn't
2: matter.
1: That's
2: all they do, Jason.
0: I hope the Lakers are enjoying Cancun. I hope you're enjoying your time.
2: Wow, way to deflect. All of a sudden, your Knicks aren't that good, are they?
0: My team is in the Eastern Conference Finals.
2: Well, are they? They haven't showed up yet.
0: That's what my team is. I'm kind of watching them on television right now. I'm watching them play.
2: Kind of.
1: They got 69 points through three quarters, though.
0: I'm not watching,
1: so that's good for business.
0: I'm not watching your team anywhere. I haven't seen your team anywhere in a while. Maybe in like a whole
2: round. Does that make you feel better about your team getting blown out at home?
0: No, it makes me feel good that my team is playing and your team is not.
2: They're not really playing.
0: And you're just bitter, man.
2: Not really playing.
0: The Knicks live rent-free in
2: Knicks
0: your head.
2: Knicks in four.
0: They live
2: Knicks in four.
0: Rent-free in your head,
2: Hey,
0: Frostberg.
2: I'm rooting for Knicks in four, but that's not possible anymore.
0: You're never rooting for the Knicks in four. Harmon's not even rooting for the Knicks in four.
2: Get out of here with that garbage.
0: No.
1: No, Knicks, no. No, Knicks, no. No, Knicks, no.
0: So we are into the fourth quarter. First minute, still 83-69. Cavaliers with the lead. But again, it's not gone well, but I've not seen anything crazy.
1: You know, I'm a Harden guy. So, I mean, you know, the old guys that are still out there, a little bit of acting and whatever he's hiding in that beard.
0: Yeah, I am firmly expecting
2: the Knicks are hiding
0: a change.
2: In it, Mike.
0: Yeah, well, they've not been good. I'm telling you, they've not been good tonight.
2: Shooters are hiding in it.
0: They're all hiding everywhere. It's been, I can't tell you one aspect of the Knicks tonight that has gone well, right?
2: Oh, because they suck.
0: Brunson's not been good. Dude, your team is
2: dude,
0: gone,
2: they
0: man.
2: Suck.
0: Right, yes. Because sucky teams.
2: This is what they do.
0: Playing the Eastern Conference Finals back
2: yeah.
0: to back. Yeah. When's the last time you got to a conference final?
2: What's that? Well, 17, yeah. 18 championships? Well, I lost.
0: No,
2: count.
0: No,
2: I'm sorry,
0: no.
2: Buddy.
0: Let's play what have you done
2: I'm
0: for me
2: sorry,
0: lately? Because you're saying they always do this.
2: I'm sorry. This
0: you're
2: isn't about us tonight.
0: You're
2: this
0: saying
2: is about the Knicks and Cavs.
0: Sir, this is a Wendy's.
2: We're doing the show tonight, right, Mike?
0: This is a Wendy's. Yeah. And one team is playing and one team isn't.
2: Yeah,
0: rent.
2: The Cavs are playing and the Knicks aren't.
0: The Knicks live rent free in your head.
1: He actually did just get you there.
0: Rent-free.
1: And one team is playing tonight. That is right.
2: Too easy.
1: The Cavaliers are playing tonight.
2: Hey, Jason, your diaper's full.
0: Just enjoy all the off season, looking ahead at the draft, because that's what you should be doing right
2: now. Your diaper's full like the Knicks.
0: You're looking ahead at the draft. That's what you're doing. That's what you do. I don't know if you can do that. Can you do that? Can we do that? That's okay. Okay. We can do that. Okay. Just want to make sure.
2: That's a Knicks highlight brought to you by Tire Rack.
0: No, that's a... Oh, that's great. We got another sponsor? That's fantastic.
1: Plus side for the Knicks, Harden and Mitchell both with four fouls.
0: Yeah. So
1: after a loose ball foul here.
0: Again, you know, like I said, if I felt awful, I would feel worse.
2: You do.
0: I don't feel worse. No, I
2: you
0: don't
2: just
0: really.
2: Won't admit it.
1: Did you have a Big Mac before you came in?
0: No, I don't.
1: That's helping the
0: no,
1: fuel
0: no,
1: the,
0: I
1: the
0: don't.
1: Positivity?
0: It's a bad game. It, like I said, it's a bad game. Everything has not gone well. They've not shot free throws well. As
2: X and
0: a team,
2: four.
0: They've not.
1: No. Everybody shot
0: team,
1: well. And,
0: as
1: yeah,
0: a
1: yeah,
0: team,
1: yeah. Everybody shot well,
0: team.
1: Except for Mitchell Robinson.
0: But that's the thing is, when you go to the free throw line, it's not the whole team. It's one guy goes to the free throw line. Nothing has gone well. And it's been a night for the Cavaliers. All the loose balls, all the rebounds off of the long threes, offensive boards for them. Everything is good. The Cavs are playing great tonight. I am okay with where they sit, even if they lose this game. I'll be all right. Everything will be just fine. Trust me. It's all right. And we still got another quarter to go. Maybe the Knicks will score 75 points. We get tacos and they get scored 75 points?
1: I don't know. They're still stuck at 69.
0: Yeah. And the other thing is this game, no matter who you're rooting for, this game is not making anybody forget about last night's game.
1: No. So I'd rather, you know what, as much as you and I may have talked off air about what else is there to talk about, last night, I'd like to go back and revisit that game a little bit more. Can we just replay the Wemby Ohtani line that is up?
0: Yeah.
1: And our social team did a great job getting that up. That often imitated, never duplicated. Today's takes last night. But yeah, this game is certainly nobody's masterpiece.
0: No.
1: As good as Mitchell has been,
0: not making anybody forget that.
1: Not a whole lot that you hang your hat on here. Can we talk about Alex Caruso some more?
0: Exit Albata Fresca, exit Swollen Dome, the Jason Smith Show with my best friend, Mike Harmon. Coming up next, we got more from the NBA again. Still a big lead for the Cavaliers. We had a big head coach getting fired today. We got big news out of the NFL. Keep it right here. Happy Tuesday. At least it is for Cavs fans right now. Jason and Mike, Fox Sports Radio.
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4: 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Shoots it.
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1: We win!
0: Don't look now. The Knicks have cut it to 17.
1: Yeah! The that Knicks, big three-point shot.
2: Tell man. Allen.
0: The Knicks have cut it to 17. 93-76. Cleveland with the lead right now. 6.5 to go in the fourth quarter. It has been all Cleveland since just before halftime. This game, Cleveland got out to a big lead early. The Knicks come back after a bad first 6-7 minutes. They take the lead after the first quarter. Cavaliers run it back to halftime, and they have been in control of this game since the midway point of the second quarter.
3: Cavs in four.
0: And it has been Frostberg yelling, Cavs in four. Look, I'd be the first one to tell you if I was so unbelievably worried, but it feels like an adjustment game. It's an adjustment game for the Knicks not playing. Cavaliers coming off how well they've played, their big win Sunday night. They're doing what they wanted to do coming in here. It feels like an adjustment game where, okay, game two is going to look and feel a lot different. Now, the pressure, obviously, you want to stay in the series. You got to win game two. It's a must win now. But I feel like I've not seen anything that tells me, okay, the Knicks clearly are outmanaged. This is a bad matchup for them. They're over-pursuing defensively. They have a bad matchup on Donovan Mitchell. They got to find the right guy to put on him because Josh Hart is not that guy. Jalen Brunson is not that guy. You might have to move things around a little bit, but, you know, defensively, the Knicks have found a way. So, but outside of that, it's like, okay, now we're adjusting from what we watched with Maxey running the team and then Embiid in the last round. Now here's Donovan Mitchell, who's playing at a high level. That's what the Knicks have to do is adjust for game two. But again, and it's an adjustment game. That's how I look at it. Seen it many times, many, many times. Many times I've seen it. Wow, they come in and win game one, and then all of a sudden it's a clinic the rest of the series, and that's where, I don't suddenly think
4: you're going to get a clinic all
0: that's
4: of a
0: right
4: sudden.
0: Now.
4: So all of the, you know, either Knicks in four or five seem to be the consensus. Like, all right, I know they've had a great year, and I know they're the people's champion because everybody loves Jalen Brunson. They've grown.

0: couldn't get into the Met Gala parties, all of that stuff, that you are ready to come out and show the world that you're the big bad Knicks. And there was no intensity, no ferocity at all from this squad over the course of this game.
1: It's been a stinker. It's been a craptastic game. I can't.
0: It's about as soft as it gets.
1: It's craptastic. They're terrible tonight.
0: This was the Pistons on Sunday.
1: They are terrible.
0: Let's go through all of the playoff failures that we have seen. Such a lackluster. It's a conference finals, for crying out loud.
1: How many times do you have to see, hey, here's a couple of passes and it's Mobley or Jared Allen for a slam down low uncontested? Like, that's what the game has been, man. They've been craptastic tonight.
0: That's my fear, is that the team we thought couldn't play defense for the first half plus of the season got fat against some also-rans, and all of a sudden they got a team that's willing to body up because, you know, as much as people dismiss the Cavaliers, and a lot of it is, you know, they have a liking problems with James Harden, rest of these guys were pretty damn good, especially when you talk about that front court.
1: Yeah. Oh, look, this is the game. This is where we're going to be at for game two. I'm okay.
0: You even got OG back.
1: And he has shown he's a guy that is rusty. Like, you could tell him he's got 3 points tonight. He has not had a big night. He has not impacted the game at all. Like I said, I expected it to go the other way. It did not. But seeing how the game is going, because I've seen a basketball game, adjustment game.
0: I just saw the supercut of the 9,000 celebrities there.
1: Yeah, well,
0: but
1: yeah.
0: I really do have to ask, does the Jenner-Chalamet breakup,
1: but
0: did
1: I don't
0: it
1: know,
0: break
1: but
0: the
1: I don't
0: Knicks?
1: Know that they're broken up.
0: I don't know
1: that's
0: what
1: they're
0: he said.
1: Broken
0: We're
1: up.
0: Still friends. He put it up on socials.
1: Yeah, but
0: or did someone hack his socials?
1: Yeah,
0: I don't know.
1: You know, seeing some, I'm not sure right
0: he's
1: now.
0: There.
1: This could wind up being now this is where I give the Cavaliers a lot of respect. If they are trolling everybody, if they're behind this Chalamet breakup, like with Kylie Jenner, if they're behind this, like, now, that's genius to do that, right? You know, game one of the Eastern Conference Finals. Hey, we have the videos of the, what is it, Jacob Elordi and her were supposedly in Hawaii this past weekend together. Hey, guess what? Donna Mitchell's got these videos. Here you go, TMZ. I know you don't want to miss the boat like you did with Vrabel and Rossini. Here's the videos out there for you. Like, if this is a troll job by the Cavs, this is an epic troll job.
0: Because he was in what? The Wuthering Heights, right? And then Frankenstein?
1: Yeah.
0: Yeah, I thought that movie was overrated. Yeah. And Wuthering Heights, I didn't bother.
1: There was a desire here's the thing. There was a desire to see Frankenstein in another Wuthering Heights that was out there. Like, oh, you know what people want to see? Another remake of Frankenstein.
0: Well, I mean, you know.
1: Remake of Wuthering Heights. That's what people want to see.
0: Well, it's been a minute.
1: That's what people want.
0: Let's get a new Pride and Prejudice up while we're at it. Come on.
1: We'll have more on this game coming up in a bit. Steve DeSager will have the latest on what's trending. It is a 12-point lead now for the Cavs with 5.5 left to go. The Garden coming back to life a little bit.
0: Stop playing with your food.
1: Now, if today went any different a year ago, well, I shouldn't say that. That doesn't make sense. What happened today, okay, basically I would say this. There's a reality where Jason Kidd is coaching this game for the Knicks. Okay?
0: Ooh, yeah.
1: It was last year, if you remember, when the Knicks fired Tom Thibodeau. What was the first thing they wanted? Who was the first coach they wanted to talk to? Jason Kidd, right? Rick Bucher joined us that. I went and found it. I remember Bucher telling us the first night when they fired Tibbs, he was at the top of their list. And Bucher said, Jason Kidd is at the top of the Knicks list who they want to talk to. What happened? The Mavericks said, no, and we're going to give you a contract extension. Now, we're not going to let you do it, right? And there was a lot of I'm sure the league was, we're not going to help the Knicks. We don't want to make any of our guys available, even though Jason Kidd seemed like he was open to talking to the Knicks. But we're not letting you do it. Not letting you do it. Well, fast forward a year where today the Mavs fired Jason Kidd. They owe him $40 million.
0: Yeah.
1: They are eating the rest of that contract. A year ago, it was, we want to keep him from the Knicks. We're going to keep him here. And now a year later, things went so bad. They want him gone. They are eating $40 million. $40 million to have him go away. Now, the story, according to a couple of sources, he wanted a bigger role. He wanted to be able to move upstairs a little bit. But when they hired Masai Ujiri, that wasn't happening. And now it's Jason Kidd is out. They're looking for a new head coach for Cooper Flagg. And they are starting over in Dallas.
0: 26-56. He did coach the Rookie of the Year, so he had that going for him. But otherwise, just an absolutely abysmal season. Look, he's always been a guy seen as a bit abrasive, I think would be the kind way to put it. So if things are going south, and there's such dysfunction around

0: the org and maybe Cooper Flagg's like, I can't do this. I'm not running with this. And it was abysmal. And it's not like he was playing with a full hand, by the way.
1: Yeah.
0: Like, guys you made deals for, guys you counted on to be part of this rotation, were unavailable. Old, defeated, and unavailable. And it was all about Cooper Flagg. So, you know, I'm waiting for all the backstories to start flowing out of this because, you know, again, Jason Kidd's history isn't exactly clean in most of the breakups with his past coaching expeditions. But this, he went 39-43. They win the 1.8% shot to get Cooper Flagg. And then this year was just an unmitigated slog and just a miserable 82-game March.
1: Mm. Exit out by DeFresca, exit Swollen Dome, the Jason Smith Show with my best friend, Mike Harmon. We'll have more on the Jason Kidd situation coming up because it's just so poetic for them that, oh, we're doing all we can. We want to keep you away from another team, and now they got to eat all of that money. Now, the thing is, I get it with Jason Kidd, right? I get it because you are getting to the new whatever. You're getting to the new era of the Dallas Mavericks, right? And this year didn't go well. It's built around Cooper Flagg. And so this is where you're at now. So, all right, so what do we do? Well, now it didn't go great, and we need somebody new to come in. The Luka trade went down, and really you got Jason Kidd is left over. Mm-hmm. Now it's everybody from the Luka trade now is gone. Right, so everybody who was there,
0: you wash your hands.
1: And you're seeing a lot of what today was. Oh, there's no way Jason Kidd wasn't in on Luka and all this blah blah blah blah blah blah blah. So now it's really part of it is, yeah, you want to start over, but that desire, people forget the Luka trade is still hanging over the organization. It's like this is something they probably should have done a year ago, where we need to move on from this because it's still hanging over the organization. Now you can't get rid of all the players, right? But what do we do? Anthony Davis is gone. Nico Harrison is gone. Now Jason Kidd is gone. We're Cooper Flagg driven. Sometimes you need to continue to beat that entire bad vibe out of the organization to say, okay, before we can move on. And that's kind of where you're at right now. Or, okay, here's a guy who was left over. And now we have new coach, new GM, new leadership, new everything, new Cooper Flagg. We are putting this in the rearview mirror. I wouldn't be surprised if they make an announcement when they hire the new head coach. No questions about the Luka trade, please. No, that is not who we are. We have moved on from that. No new questions. So there is a part of that that is big.
0: Well, some of that you get away from, and everybody is kind of pointed fingers for the last year plus as to who knew what and how and why and when and everything else. And look, Kyrie Irving was unavailable to you for the whole season, right? Mm-hmm. So, I mean, there's a big part of what might have been in terms of a player on the court, leadership, whatever else, to help facilitate, because Cooper Flagg, we watched many a weary minute trying to do everything and handling the ball and all of that. But to your point, sometimes the organization just needs to shift, even if it doesn't look as bad in hindsight because Luka was unavailable.
1: Yeah.
0: So some of the guys are going, hey, I mean, how many voices do you hear suddenly taking kind of my tack to it of, oh, Nico, I mean, look, maybe it wasn't the worst. What we talked about a lot on the show, right, of health, contract, all of those things, suddenly it started to shift a little bit, but you're never going to get that out because the idea of what Luka was is still too great, even if you got that 1.8% consolation prize in Cooper Flagg.
1: So just get that part of it is, yes, Jason Kidd, you can talk about, oh, what were the relationships like, and what, but part of it is we just got to get outside. I mean, what's left over? If we have the same vending machines, we have to get rid of them. All right. If we have the same
0: changing uniforms,
1: if we have carpet in the hallway, we got to change our color scheme. We got to change everything. We got to get rid of everything that's left over from the Luka Doncic era. We have
0: bring
1: to
0: back
1: move on.
0: That old angry horse logo that you ran with years ago.
1: When it was the green,
0: yeah,
1: the brighter green.
0: Yeah,
1: like
0: yeah.
1: I like that.
0: Yeah,
1: that brighter green was pretty
0: it looked
1: cool.
0: Like the horse riding in for the apocalypse, right? The four horsemen.
1: So there it is for Jason Kidd, and don't look now, but there's a game at the Garden. The Knicks have cut into the Cavaliers lead, and not just cut in it.
2: Knicks and four.
1: It is now. It is now a 5-point game. Joining us now with the details on it is Special Delivery Steve DeSager.
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1: SD, what do you got?
4: The Cavs were leading at New York 93-71 with under 8 minutes to go. 94-89 now.

0: lead with just over 3 minutes left. And in the Knicks' long playoff history, in any playoff game where they were down by 13 or more at the end of three, the Knicks have lost 40 playoff games in a row in that scenario, dating back to 1973, a comeback against the Celtics. There wasn't much scoring in the bulk of the first half. This is game one of the NBA's East Finals. Cavs in the first quarter only scored 16 points, which tied for the fewest in game one of a conference final in the last 14 seasons. But by the end of three, the Cavs were up 14 points. And in Cleveland playoff history, when they're up double digits to start the fourth quarter, they're 64-1. Thing is, the one loss in that scenario was last year when they blew a 14-point lead and lost second round in a game to the Pacers. Right now, it is Cavs 97-90 at New York, under 3 minutes to go. Donovan Mitchell, 29 points and 6 steals. Cavs have 17 turnovers in this game. The Knicks are led by Jalen Brunson's 34 points, although New York from three-point range is 6-for-26. Tomorrow, game two of the West Finals after the classic last night when the Spurs took the opener in double overtime at Oklahoma City. Victor Wembanyama had 41 points, 24 rebounds in that game. San Antonio is now 5-1 against OKC this season. Jason Kidd is no longer the Mavs head coach. As the club put it, they mutually parted ways, as Kidd had 4 years left on his contract. The new team president there in Dallas is Masai Ujiri. No NHL tonight, but Vancouver fired coach Adam Foote and his staff after one season. That team has a new general manager. The NHL's West Final starts Wednesday. Colorado hosts Vegas. Vegas has yet to give permission for teams to interview its former coach, Bruce Cassidy, who still has a year left on his contract. Minneapolis was voted to host the NFL draft in 2028, and Nashville will host the Super Bowl in 2030 in its new stadium. NFL owners voted on that today at the league's spring meetings. Arsenal clinched the Premier League title for the first time in 22 years. They had finished second three straight years until this. The league season ends this weekend. Arsenal will be the Champions League one of the two finals teams at the end of this month, going up against Paris Saint-Germain. Carlos Alcaraz will miss the French Open and Wimbledon due to his wrist injury. He's already won all four majors in his career. The French Open starts this Sunday. To Major League Baseball, the Cardinals have scored two in the ninth, given up two in the ninth to send it to a 10th inning. It's now Pittsburgh 6, St. Louis 6 in the 10th. Trying to keep an eye on this game in New York. They're under 2 minutes to go now. The Cavs have just taken a 99-93 lead at New York. Again, under 2 minutes to go in game one of the East Finals. To late night baseball, to the fourth inning, Padres up 4-2 on the Dodgers thanks to two-run homers against L.A. starter Emmett Sheehan. Dodger pitcher Blake Snell had his elbow surgery today. The Padres, who've won 7 of 9, are the first-place team in the NL West, half game over the L.A. Dodgers. And Milwaukee is now first in the NL Central, half game over the Cubs after winning in Chicago 5-2 against the Cubbies. Winning pitcher Jacob Mizorowski, 6 scoreless innings, 8 strikeouts. Tampa Bay is still 3 games up on the Yankees in the AL East. The Rays have won 20 of 24 after beating Baltimore 4-1. The Yanks held on for a 5-4 victory over Toronto, beating Dylan Cease. Yankees pitcher Garrett Cole will make his season debut Friday against the Rays after Tommy John surgery last year. Cole missed all of last season. Cincinnati won at Philadelphia 4-1. That ends the Phils' 5-game winning streak. In fact, the Phillies' offense went 3-for-29 with 14 strikeouts. Kyle Schwarber of the home team was out again due to illness. The Phillies' record now 16-5 under the interim manager Don Mattingly. Wins for Atlanta and Cleveland on the road. Wins for Boston and Houston on the road. And in D.C., the Mets were down, Mets were up 5-0 in the second inning. Bo Bichette a couple of home runs, but eventually the loss to Nolan McLean. Washington 9-6 over New York. James Wood of the Nationals, and inside the park, grand slam after the left fielder missed a leaping attempt at the outfield wall. Updating the basketball, the Knicks have tied the Cavs 99-all, under 40 seconds to go in game one of the East Finals. Jason?
1: Thank you, Steve-O. A Landry Shamet three. That's right, a Landry Shamet three that looked like the big Kawhi Leonard three from the NBA Finals a few years ago that hit the rim, hit the back of the rim, bounced up, bounced down, bounced in to tie the game. It is now 101-101. Jalen Brunson with a layup that has tied the game with 16 seconds left to go.
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1: Are we going to be seeing overtime? Will the Cavaliers win it with a big shot from James Harden? I'll tell you in a couple of seconds, because it looks like we could be getting overtime. The Knicks have erased that 22-point lead. The Cavaliers miss a three at the buzzer. We go to overtime, 101 apiece. Didn't think this was coming. Hey, when I threw that out there, that, hey, you know what? Hey, it's not the game that was last night. Oh, I don't know. We had a better fourth quarter than last night.
3: Not really.
1: Go, New York. Go, New York. Go. Go, New York. Go, New York. Go.
3: No cheering in the press box.
1: 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We have more on this incredible game, one of the Eastern Conference final. Stephon Marbury is clapping like crazy. That's coming up next. 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

0: scant 49 minutes ago, nothing looked possible. But here we are now with 2 minutes to go in overtime. And it's the Knicks with the basketball and a 107-101 lead over the Cleveland Cavaliers. A 22-point Cavaliers lead disappeared. Jalen Brunson with a bucket to tie the game at the end of regulation. And now a Landry Shamet 3 has just given the Knicks a 110-101 lead with a 1:49 left to go in overtime. I see your one great Wemby shining moment game, and I raise you one Knicks comeback. You look so upset, Mike Harmon. You do not
1: I
0: look
1: like
0: happy
1: sad
0: right now.
1: Jason Smith a
0: you
1: lot
0: do
1: better.
0: Do not look happy right now.
1: I don't like bad strategy, bad execution, and thinking that the clock

0: Peacock's suddenly going to disappear. This is like watching your favorite football team go into a prevent defense and then watching a lead erode, because that's what the Cavaliers did. Started playing passive basketball, slow-footed, no offensive set. You actually had a 24-second violation. How many times do you see that?
1: No, never
0: in a basketball game, right? You don't do that because everybody's running to get a three-point shot up as fast as they can, no matter what the size of the lead is. And in this, it's been miserable. Harden's been awful. Mitchell's been erased, and Jalen Brunson took over the game.
1: Well, look,
0: it became the Jalen Brunson show in the fourth quarter. And so your tone and tenor, you were the low Stephen A. Smith.
2: This is
0: consolate,
2: this is deplorable,
0: disposterous,
2: this is awful,
0: this is ridiculous,
2: this is embarrassing.
0: And now you're
2: this
0: over the top and screaming.
2: And now it's, oh, man. Well, I'll tell you what's happened. It was a 20-point lead. Brunson hits a three. They get a turnover, a bucket. They cut it to 15. And it was just slowly from there, the Knicks could do no wrong. As bad as the first three and a half quarters were, all of a sudden, all the shots are going, bank shots are falling, and it's insane to watch. And what the Cavaliers did was they stopped going underneath and they started settling for threes. And they kept taking threes. The Knicks would leave them open for threes. They kept leaving them open, threes, threes, threes, and the Cavaliers kept missing, right? James Harden is not having a big game, and the long rebounds, the Knicks were getting them, and they were coming up and down the floor, making their shots, and the Cavaliers were just settling, right? This was a game where they were on their heels. They were way on their heels, and the Knicks were able to continue to keep, you know, throw the hammer down there. They did hit a three, you know, to give them a 6-point lead with about a minute and a half left to go, but the Knicks would not be denied. And you look at this game, you've seen it again. You've seen it so many times. Here's a team with a big lead. We start playing not to lose. We'll settle for threes. We've been making our threes okay so far in the game. Not anymore. Now 16 of 48 from 3-point range.
0: They took 8 3-point shots in the fourth quarter. They made three of them. They had 4 shot attempts inside the paint. They go 1 of 4. Like, you've been living in the lane for 3-plus quarters, and you stop. Riddle me that, Batman.
1: Now,
0: there are a couple of things. I'm sure Atkinson, he's got at least 3 or 4 calls that he's going to ask, raise a hand to Scott Foster and his crew and be like, hey, what do we got here?
1: Yeah.
0: But overall, you let a lead like that evaporate.
2: 22-point lead.
0: You get nothing. You get nothing. You get what you get.
2: So 110-104, the Cavaliers did hit a three to make it a 6-point game with a minute 45 left to go in overtime. 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
4: Knicks in 4!
3: Knicks in 4!
4: Knicks in 4!
3: Knicks in 4!
2: It's still the third quarter. It's
3: Knicks
2: the third
3: four.
2: Quarter
3: Knicks
2: of the game.
3: Four.
2: It's the third quarter.
3: Knicks in 4.
2: Okay, save this so when the Knicks come back and win, we play it at the beginning of next hour.
3: So we're never going to play it?
2: Okay, save it. Oh, play of the day. Play of the day. Right
0: there.
2: Life
0: comes at you fast.
2: Wow. A scant 53 minutes later.
0: You know what? You know what the biggest change in this game was? Mitchell Robinson got put in carbonite. Since it is the Mandalorian and Grogu
2: Oh,
0: week,
2: very good, very good.
0: He goes
2: very
0: into
2: good.
0: Carbonite in the Star
2: very
0: Wars universe
2: because
0: he couldn't do anything, and they sat his ass down, and everything went right thereafter.
2: Yeah. Exit Albata Fresca, exit Swollen Dome, a 110.
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4: Knicks in 4.
2: Coming up next, is it an unbelievable Game 1 comeback in the Eastern Conference Finals? The opposite of what happened to them last year, or are the Cavaliers back on their way to taking Game 1? That's next right here. 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
6: A very unlikely comeback in New York is going to give the Knicks the opening game of the NBA's Eastern Conference Finals. They're in the final seconds. New York up 115-104 over Cleveland, even though the Knicks trailed with under 8 minutes left in the fourth quarter by 22. Cavs were up 93-71, and they're not going to win this game. Cleveland's three-point try at the end of regulation went in and out. Cavs' Donovan Mitchell with 29 points. The Knicks star Jalen Brunson with 38. Jason Kidd is no longer the Mavericks head coach as they mutually part ways. And in the NHL, Vancouver fired coach Adam Foote. Carlos Alcaraz will miss the French Open and Wimbledon with his wrist injury. To Major League Baseball, it's now Padres 4-3 over the Dodgers, bottom of the fifth. Milwaukee's into first place in the NL Central after winning at the Cubs again 5-2. Victories for the Rays and Yankees. I'm Steve DeSager.
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0: See you soon, Wemby.
1: Nixon what, Jay?
0: Nixon 4. Nixon 4.
1: Nixon 4. For the
0: championship race and the fans are going seven crazy more. And that's right, seven more. Seven more wins. That's I'm counting down. I'm counting down, Matt. Seven more. Seven more to the title. Mike Harmon, you look so unhappy right now. You look absolutely so unhappy.
2: Your ability to go from minus 180 and totally flip your world.
0: I ride the lightning.
2: No,
0: ride the lightning.
2: You know, it's justification and everything that was what began hour one.
0: Yeah, yeah.
2: This is the world, this is whatever. And now you are waving goodbye and screaming at television screens.
0: Yeah.
2: At people who may not even be Cavaliers fans or anything having to do with them.
0: No.
2: You just didn't. He wasn't wearing a Knicks shirt.
0: No.
2: He yelled at the guy.
0: No.
2: So it's that fandom that ride the lightning. I'm a little jealous of it. I'm also a bit scared of it at times here in the Fox Sports Radio studios. But the improbable has happened. Those people that had 95% of the money that was bet on the Knicks, minus 7.5, actually cashed their tickets and did so not so

0: sweating at all in overtime.
1: Go, New York. Go, New York. Go.
2: Knicks in four.
0: Insanity.
2: Knicks in four.
1: Now, before we get into this incredible comeback, biggest comeback in Knicks history, biggest comeback in the NBA playoffs in 13 years, was a 22-point lead for the Cavaliers with under 8 minutes to go in regulation.
0: Ready for my hot take?
1: Okay, go ahead.
0: Kenny Atkinson should be fired right now. The fact that James Harden was ISO'd with Jalen Brunson, possession after possession after possession, he can't stay with him.
1: You could have Jason Kidd.
0: Fire!
1: Jason Kidd could come and coach this team now.
0: You could have gotten the guy in the third deck that paid that $551 to sit in the nosebleeds to coach better than he did down the stretch. How are you letting him ISO and get cooked repeatedly?
1: When we started the show just an hour ago at this time, it was a 22-point lead for the Cleveland Cavaliers. And on the other side of the glass, executive producer Justin Frostberg, Alex Teichert, technical wizard.
0: Oh, now he's a wizard?
1: Well, he always was a wizard.
0: Oh, okay. I've called him a wizard.
1: Wanted to open the show with their own spin on game one. Now, we're going to let you hear from an hour ago. This was what was said an hour ago. At this time, 1 hour ago, 22-point lead. 1 hour ago was a 22-point lead at this time for the Cleveland Cavaliers. Game one, everything. And this is how we opened the show. But mainly, listen to how the last person to speak and what they actually say. Go ahead, Alex.
2: Knicks in four. Knicks in four. Knicks in four. Knicks in four. Knicks in four.
1: It's still the third quarter. It's
2: Knicks
1: the third
2: four.
1: Quarter
2: Knicks
1: of the game.
2: Four.
1: It's the third quarter.
2: Knicks in four.
1: Okay, save this so when the Knicks come back and win, we play it the beginning of next hour.
2: So we're never going to play
1: it? Okay, save it. Beginning of the next hour. Go, New York. Go, New York. Go. Go.
0: By the way, they were really positive until that last sentence there. That was you praying and offering sacrifice. What did you do to Zoe? Did you give away her college fund to the basketball gods?
1: I saw the future. No. Beginning of next hour, we're going to play it back. I mean,
0: That is the dying man's lamentation. That's the gambler's, please, Lord, I'll never fall and cross you up again. Let me have this one, please.
1: I know, Mike, I know things. I see things. I knew the future. An hour ago, I said, save this so when the Knicks win, we're playing it back in
2: Knicks
1: an hour.
2: Knicks in four.
1: Here we are.
2: Knicks in four. Knicks in four.
0: Well, I mean, they were cheering on the Knicks. What did you see that as?
1: They were cheering on the Knicks.
0: I mean, that was all positivity. There was no sarcasm or snark at all.
1: Nah, cheering on the I knew the future, Mike.
0: I mean, there's only two of them. I mean, how loud can they
3: get? Jason, I want to thank you for encouraging your team to win.
1: Yeah, well, that was it. I felt like, you know.
2: You know it's our fault that they won, right?
1: That's okay.
2: Thank us now.
1: No, thank you. Thank you. Thank you for all of your negativity because the Knicks won because of you. Well, that and also, wow, an unbelievable fourth quarter, or really last half of a fourth quarter by the Knicks. And the Cavaliers just absolutely getting so tight, settling for threes, and winding up falling short against the Knicks in game one. And really, I don't know what you have left if you're the Cavaliers, right? This is an exact 180 of game one of the Eastern Conference Finals last year. The Knicks had the big lead over the Pacers, and what happened? Pacers kept hitting threes. Everybody on the team kept hitting threes, and Halliburton hits that miracle three, back of the rim, up, straight down, does the choke sign. Turns out to not be a three, but they go to overtime. The Pacers win. They win the series. They go to the NBA Finals. This is what I was owed. I was owed this karma flip. I feel like Ron Burgundy. I was owed this entire flip, Miss Corningstone. An entire 180 from last year where it was the Knicks down huge. I mean, 22 points with under 8 minutes left, and they come back and tie it at the end of regulation and just blow past the Cavaliers in overtime, 115 to 104. Jalen Brunson, an awful first 3.5 quarters, and then he couldn't miss. And all of a sudden, Brunson just couldn't miss, and the Knicks erased this deficit. And it's not like they erased it all the way down, and hey, they hit a big shot that brings them all. No, this was a tie game with about a minute plus left to go. Like, this is where the Knicks erased that deficit in about 6 minutes. You know, a 22-point lead gets erased in about 6 minutes. You tell me a team doesn't look like a team of destiny. Wemby, I'll see you in three games, Wemby. See you in three games, Wemby. Get those Knicks Spurs NBA Finals tickets ready. Print them up.
0: Yeah, I got a lot of questions. I wish I was in The press throng. Yeah, none of you get to talk. I've got

0: 9 questions for Coach before he gets to leave this dais. Coach, Donovan Mitchell dominated early. He had 5 shots total in the fourth quarter in overtime. Riddle me that, Batman. Where did he go? Why did he disappear? Oh, again, why is James Harden on Jalen Brunson and watching him get cooked? You could literally see it was like Tom Hanks creating fire in Castaway. It's like his foot's on fire. He's moving past him so fast. And just on and on and on. But that fourth quarter was just absurd. You talked about settling for threes, settling for bad shots, trying to run down possessions, but then coming away with ill-fated and shots and breaks going back the other way. Knicks moving the ball effectively, a lot of spot up, wide open looks into the corners, even if it came back out. But when they did put up a 3-point shot, suddenly it's uncontested. So good ball rotation. Maybe they were just pacing themselves. Maybe that's all it was. Maybe they needed the smelling salts. Maybe they needed the hatred of a full city and all of a nation, including those 95% of the backers that had them. But suddenly that fourth quarter was just out of a different planet, different universe.
1: You want to know something that is we always give you something different, right? And we'll give you stuff tonight that I'm sure you're going to hear people say tomorrow. You hear a lot of times that the game got too long, right? You hear that the game got too long. And a team that had a lead, whether it's football, basketball, baseball, the game just got too long. And whatever momentum you had, whatever you were doing that wasn't working, the other team is able to gather themselves, focus, take advantage. Sometimes the game gets too long. Well, this lead that the Cavaliers built out, the third quarter was long. Like, it took a long time to play that third quarter. They're doing the hack of Mitchell Robinson. Mm-hmm. He's missing the free throws. But that third quarter was a long time, right? That was a long time. And the first couple minutes of the fourth quarter, it was a long time. There weren't points being scored. You had guys coming in. You had a lot of substitutions. It just got long, right? If you're watching this game at home, you feel like, yeah, boy, you feel like you're looking going, man, there was some time where it felt like, okay, this game is just kind of going along dribs and drabs. And when a game gets long like that, that always favors the team that's trying to come back. Because that invariably, you get a spark, you get some sort of couple of big plays in a row. And the Knicks, honestly, they felt it when they got it to 15. Like, you could see Madison Square Garden come alive at 6.5 minutes when Brunson makes a three, the Cavaliers miss down the other end, they get a layup to cut it to 15, and you could see MSG just go absolutely bananas. And that's when I thought, oh yeah, this game's not over. The Cavaliers are going to have to finish if they're going to win this game. And it was, you could see it from when it was a 15-point lead. The Cavaliers started settling for threes. They were getting down low the entire second half, and it wasn't difficult. Mm-mm. It was a couple of, it was Mitchell with a
0: couple passes and a lob in.
1: Either Mitchell would penetrate and dish for a dunk or an easy layup, or he would dish, and then it was one pass later on to Mobley or Allen for an easy dunk or a layup. And that didn't happen. They settled for threes, and they kept. You could tell the mindset is just one. Just give us one three. If we just hit one three, we'll be okay. We'll get that lead back out to 15, back out to 12, and they couldn't. And they just missed and missed and missed. And I'm watching. I'm saying this is the exact opposite of what I watched a year ago tonight in Game 1 of the Eastern Conference Finals with the Pacers. Watching the Pacers make every single three, and the Knicks not make a shot. Brunson with a big turnover. They still miss, and it still comes all the way down to the end. You get the miracle shot by Halliburton. This was the exact and total opposite of it, man. It was a magic carpet ride. It was just an absolute magic carpet ride.
0: But just go back to the unwatchable, dismal first quarter that we watched, right? 23-16, Cavaliers just absolutely disjointed. And it's like, okay, maybe there was more to this series and a hangover. And then the following two quarters, they go on a tear, and we see a completely different squad. And then you get back to the fourth quarter, 18 points scored, and then overtime, all of three. But you watch Donovan Mitchell have his way early on. James Harden, not overwhelming, but made a couple of plays defensively, was distributing the ball fairly well, finding his way to the foul line a couple times eventually. But you look at Jalen Brunson in that the fourth quarter and overtime, and I'll show you the shot chart because I've got him up for our fun and exciting. I'll speak it out to our live audience nationwide here and.

0: globally on the iHeartRadio app. 1 for 5 from Mitchell. And then we look at Jalen Brunson's fourth quarter in overtime. He goes 8 of 10, including 7 makes inside the paint. Right, he only took 1 3-point shot that entire time. It seemed like he was blitzing,
1: yeah.
0: But no, it was the drive and cooking James Harden mm-hmm. repeatedly. Mm-hmm. And then when he didn't take a shot, he drew the double. So wide open looks, as you talked about for Shamit. We had the step back, and you and I watched it live when Bridges hit that big three, the 25-foot step back. They had called a foul on Merrill that I think everybody in attendance looked, goes, that was a foul. You're letting the guys beat the hell out of each other quite frequently here, and you call a loose ball foul. And then in the ensuing moments, you get the big three-point shot, and the Garden just erupts. But for Jalen Brunson, yeah, it was pacing, and we watched the Cavaliers just go away from everything that had worked, as if to say, all right, the game's done. It's like, no, you have to finish the job. And I use the football equivalents because we do that oftentimes, watching a team with a two-score lead. Maybe, you know, it's a 17-point lead, and all of a sudden we got a game in the final 2 or 3 minutes because they went away from what was working. It's like, you know, you may not love your run game, but you know what? It's a minute off the clock every time you do it, right? All of that. Or call a swing pass, you know, your 80% completion rate to your running back out of the backfield, whatever it is. In this case, you just went away from everything of working inside and settling for bad jump shots, which yield what? Long rebounds and breakout opportunities. And what we know from the Cavs is, well, you can expose a little bit in transition.
1: Mm-hmm.
0: And once again, you had Mitchell in foul trouble for the good part of the fourth quarter and even the third quarter a bit. James Harden had finished with 5 fouls. But all said, you watch the Knicks just say, okay, we've got exposed the soft underbelly. Mitchell's not being aggressive anymore, so let's attack. And Jalen Brunson was that guy once again, 44-11 to close things out.
1: Now, everything you just said, you know what I can put, what heading I can put that under? Knicks in 4! Knicks in 4! Knicks in 4. It's a big Knicks in 4 heading and everything you just said.
2: Knicks in 4.
0: Harman in the, and the ex, that's the title for the video. Harman and the excellence of elocution.
1: An unreal comeback. We are just getting started. A huge
2: Knicks
1: night.
2: In 4. The Knicks in 4.
1: The Knicks take a 1-0 lead over the Cavaliers. Coming up next, tonight's a rough night for the Cavaliers. Tomorrow will be a rougher day for the Cavaliers.
0: Fire the coach!
1: However, I'll tell you who's going to have the roughest day tomorrow after this game tonight.
0: That's Miz.
1: Jason and Mike, Fox Sports Radio.
2: Knicks in 4! Knicks in 4! Knicks in 4!
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10: Knicks were down by 20, then they weren't. Hit a couple of threes and Cleveland went cold.
11: Knicks in four.
10: Then we went to
11: Knicks
10: overtime. Now we're up 1-0. Terrible winner. Fox Sports Radio. It is the Jalen Brunson Show with my best friend Landry Shamet. As the Knicks save the NBA playoffs with a 115-104 overtime win over Cleveland. They were down by 22 points with 7.5 to go in the fourth quarter.
11: Knicks in four.
10: And a frantic, furious
11: Knicks
10: comeback. A magic carpet ride for the Knicks.
12: 44-11 to close things out, shooting 71% from the field during that stretch. And Donovan Mitchell was wearing a cloak of invisibility as if he were a Harry Potter character.
10: Now, we'll tell you who it's going to be a tough day for tomorrow, coming up in a minute. But first, want to bring you the Mike Breen call of the final play of regulation. This is a tie game. Brunson had just hit a layup to make it tied at 101 apiece. Cavaliers had one last chance to try to win the game in regulation. And here's Mike Breen, longtime Knicks play-by-play man Mike Breen, with the call of the final play of regulation.
13: Merrill, three-pointer, in and out!
10: Bang! Oh, no. He was ready to say bang!
13: Three-pointer! In and out!
10: In and out! No, we go to overtime!
12: Well, I mean, it's better, you know, since he is the voice of the Knicks, that he didn't say, he missed! Suck it!
14: That's a premature bang.
10: That was a premature bang by Mike Breen.
12: It dribbled a little bit.
10: Yeah. It was premature because it was overhead. That was like, if it was a swing in Major League Baseball, he would have went around.
12: I would have been tapping on my helmet to get the challenge.
10: He didn't go, but he went back.
13: Three-pointer. In and out.
10: Why? And I want to know this. Why was he so insistent on getting ready to call a bang for

0: I mean,
1: Merrill, three-pointer, in and out.
0: No, no bang. Mike Breen, no bang. No bang, Mike Breen.
2: So is this like when a referee misses a call? He's downgraded for his call of this game?
0: Then? Oh, yeah, Mike. They're going to look at this.
2: Mike Breen gets a little bit of a demerit.
0: It'll be the two-minute review for announcers, and they're going to say, hey, you kind of blew this. We think that maybe Ian Eagle has another kid somewhere that can call the game. So
2: no, I think he just gets a lesser meal from catering.
1: Potter!
2: You get the one from that table over there.
0: The miss at the end of regulation. No.
3: One in and out.
2: Who's going to go get burgers?
4: What? Jason, buy for us. Nixon four.
0: Oh,
4: Nixon
0: yeah, yeah. Four. Hey, what do you want to eat? No, you know what?
4: In and out.
0: Absolutely. Want In-N-Out burger?
4: In and out.
3: Who's going to go to bed? In and out.
0: I will easily buy In and out burger for everybody tonight. I will easily do that to celebrate this win.
4: All right, call Shea. He's calling out from Odyssey tomorrow.
1: Potter, In and out. That one.
0: I mean, I don't know. I mean, Donovan Mitchell's not doing anything. He could go to In-N-Out and bring it to us. Yeah, hey, you know.
3: James Harden could hide it in his beard.
4: Actually, James, though, Jay.
0: Yeah.
4: I don't know if we want Mitchell to get it.
0: Why not?
4: He sucks at delivering.
0: Oh, Alex Tyshert, bang! Alex Tyshert with a double bang.
2: He did not. He left us on red.
0: Go, New York. Go, yeah. New York. Go.
3: Bang, In-N-Out.
0: Yeah, bang, In-N-Out.
2: Coco Jones is really disappointed tonight.
0: Oh.
2: She got a lot of run after the Game 7 win. And, and that's where, if you're a Cavaliers fan, you're losing your mind a bit.
0: Mm-hmm.
2: Right? You win a big Game 5 on the road. You lose a home game, and everybody's scratching their head. And then you come out and absolutely obliterate the Pistons to send them home, leaving to a lot of arguments and consternation amongst your guys, your Detroit folks. And then you have this game where it's you're feeling like you've taken over the world. And then you conveniently forget to finish. You got to finish the job, man.
0: So while it will be a tough day for Mike Breen tomorrow with the premature bang. Premature in-and-out bang. There's a premature In-N-Out bang. On Brooklyn 99, Andy Samberg would say, title of your sex tape.
2: That's what she said.
0: But you know who's going to have a really tough day tomorrow?
2: Kenny Atkinson.
0: Well, hey, don't worry. We're going to hear from Kenny Atkinson. He said something incredible coming up in about
2: 15
0: minutes.
2: Well, I think the biggest thing, though, is he didn't curse a lot, but there were a lot of pensive moments.
0: Because he knows it's over.
2: Trying to grasp at in the air for words to put together into the sentence to explain what the hell just happened.
0: How did we blow a 22-point lead? I don't know. Now, just really quick, just to say this. I don't know the last time we've had two games like this in a row in the NBA playoffs, where you go from the unbelievable excitement and the performance of Wemby last night that just took over the entire sports world to what we had tonight, which was a kind of meandering 3.5 quarters and then a final 6.5 minutes in overtime that was just absolutely stunning. I don't know, we had two nights in a row in the NBA like that.
2: But this is where you get to the greatness tonight, right? Last night we get a battle, double OT and the Wemby game. Right. And we started off with the take, right? The here's your Otani, recognize it, love it. Yes, it's only game one of a Western Conference final, but it just the magnitude of it in such a big moment. And then we get this where you just decide which side of the coin you want to jump with. It's either the brilliance and resiliency of Jalen Brunson and all of that stuff. So everybody that tried to dismiss him, I'm sure you're ready with your take and you found your notes. And maybe some blank ears to a few guys that hated on Jalen Brunson over the course of the year. Or you take the other side, which is far more fun, of the Cleveland Cavaliers absolutely giving this game away.
0: Well, that's the best part. We have 2.5 hours left on the show. We can get to all of it.
2: We get all of it, and then some.
0: It is going to be another tough day for the Knicks can't win anything if Jalen Brunson's their best player crowd.
2: That's the one. I just couldn't do the voice.
0: Going to be a really, he's too small and he's just, I mean, I don't know who they're fooling. If Jalen Brunson's your second or third best player, you really have a chance. But you're not winning anything if Brunson.
2: Who's Jason channeling? 877-99 at how about a fresca at Swollen Dome.
0: It's kind of like my Professor Frank a little bit. Wow, with the shots and the threes and the misses. Wow, Blavin. Since the Knicks got Jalen Brunson, their fortunes have changed. They went from a team that couldn't even make the playoffs. Now, your fourth year in a row, at least to make it to the second round.

0: round, second year in a row into the conference finals. Jalen Brunson's pretty good at winning. He's pretty good at leading. He's a great player. You can win, obviously, if Jalen Brunson is your best player. Yes, he's small. I get it. But everybody made excuses for Steph Curry for a long time, even when you couldn't give him the ball at the end of the game because Steph Curry can't pass out of a double team and can't get his shot off. It was, oh, but Steph is still so great. Oh, but Brunson, yeah, Brunson's too small. Brunson's made more clutch shots, I want to say, in his time with the Knicks at the end of regulation. When you talk about getting the last couple minutes of the game and overtime, he's made more clutch shots with the Knicks than Steph Curry's had his entire career. Right? Clutch shots in the final couple minutes of the game.
1: I got to find the stats.
0: Look at Steph Curry. See clutch shots in the final 2 minutes or in the final minute of games. He doesn't have that many. He just doesn't. But we want to make excuses for him. But Jalen Brunson says, oh, no, you're not going to do it. Jalen Brunson has shown you the elite player he is. He hit everything today in the final 6.5 minutes. He hit threes. He hit bank shots. He got to the hoop for a layup to tie the game at 101 when getting to the rack for Brunson gets to be difficult at the end of the game. He did everything. He hit big shots in overtime. Jalen Brunson is that dude, man. I'm sorry that nobody else saw it or nobody else wanted to give him credit for the fact that the Knicks were ass before he showed up. He shows up, and look at the Knicks now. They're relevant. They're in the conversation every year. They're a title contender. He's been their best player. I don't understand the Knicks can't win if Jalen Brunson's your best player crowd. I don't get it. Going to be a tough day for them tomorrow. Going to be fun to watch them backtrack and go, well, Jalen Brunson's hit a new level. No, Jalen Brunson's been this guy. He has been this guy. I'm sorry you didn't see it or you just wanted to hate the Knicks, but this is Jalen Brunson.
1: Well, but it's all about finishing the job, right? That's the convenient thing we get to. Going back to your Steph Curry argument, even if he's not the guy that gets you over the finish line in some of those games, they win consistently. They win titles. Oh, yeah, remember Kevin Durant was your finals MVP those 2 years that he was on board for that ride. But for Jalen Brunson, I mean, we watched it tonight, right? He hit 1 3-point shot tonight. Everything else was in the paint where he just absolutely destroys teams on a regular basis. Now, I've watched probably more Knicks basketball than anybody that's a Knicks fan. you know, it's all Knicks fans and then me, given the amount that we've watched them go to work. And Jalen Brunson's a guy, and it's you cheer for him because he doesn't look the part necessarily of a guy that's going to take over at the point guard position. Physically, maybe he's just got a jersey that's bigger and he's actually ripped, but the world will never know. But it's the idea of getting into the lane amongst the trees and still creating enough space, still creating the arc to drop it in as he did. I mean, talk about that dominance in the fourth quarter and overtime. Like, that's a microcosm of what you've been watching during his entire time. Now, did they get him on the sweetheart deal because his dad was there? Yeah.
0: Yeah, hey,
1: that worked out pretty nicely.
0: Pablo Torre might find out. You never know, but I don't care. Pablo Torre
1: got a Pulitzer Prize, and nobody cares story you want a Pulitzer Prize for.
0: Batman.
1: That
0: doesn't matter.
1: Nothing to see here.
0: Yeah. So what did you change? What change did you affect by winning that? Nothing really.
1: Nothing.
0: It's kind of just been dropped.
1: They said the reporting was really good.
0: Yeah.
1: I used great punctuation. Yeah. I put together a nice cogent argument. All of that to say, though, back to the Jalen Brunson story, right? The Knicks dominate points in the paint. As easy as it was for the Cavaliers at point when it mattered, who was standing amongst the trees? It was Jalen Brunson, where he lives and he operates like no other. And this is he's the textbook and clinical version. If you're a coach of young kids, here's how you operate. Here's how you operate to get in the lane, to create your own shot, to create space. And it all starts with his footwork.
0: Yes.
1: Right, you talk to anybody as you go through, right? You listen to a little bit on the radio broadcast as they break it down. It's like, even if the shot doesn't go, you can see that it portends to great success because now he's got the defender on his heels.
0: Yeah.
1: And then if you're going to ISO James Harden, hi, Kenny! Kenny, you hear me? If you're going to ISO James Harden with him, you're cooked. And that happened time and time again where he just walked into the lane on him.
0: You know, and the thing about Brunson is this, what I've also said about him for the longest time. Probably the smartest player in the league. As talented
1: as
0: you are.
1: The LeBron James basketball IQ people are going to fight you.
0: At 6'2", even when you find a way to get your shot, whether it is, I know the jab step is going to put my defender on his heels, the fall away, the one-hander, like Brunson has all of those shots in his arsenal. But when you get a good enough defender, you would think at some

0: point, well, at some point, Brunson's going to have a difficulty getting that, right? Steph Curry has difficulty getting a shot off with a bigger defender on him. You would think that Brunson would have that same difficulty, and he does not, because he knows, hey, if I give, this is the move I need to make that's going to get me the shot. It may not look great, but it's going to get me a shot. It's going to get me a good look, and it's not going to get blocked. It's not going to be something that misses, and I hit, and I throw it up, and it's an air ball. It's going to be a good look. And that's what I mean when I say the guy is so incredibly smart, because even, you know, no matter what kind of defenders you throw on him, he finds a way to get his shot in the final minutes, even when defenders are cloaked on him. He knows when to, I watch him sometimes set up a side of the court, and I go, how many times do I say, this is where it's three dribbles and a step back three. And it's three dribbles. Like, I could see what he's looking at. No, this is where he's going to fake the step back and go to the rim, because he can see where the defenders are moving. Like, he can see this play ahead of time. And that's what Brunson does. And he's such a genius at it. I feel bad that other people can't see it, that because it's not sexy, but what's sexy is the ball going in the hoop and big shots at the end of games. That's what's sexy. That's what works. That's Jalen Brunson.
1: Yeah, I mean, we go back and getting the feedback. We appreciate you at How About a Fresca at Swollen Dome. You know, you go back, we got to go back 40 years. To Isaiah Thomas, right? And folks chiming in, giving a little love to Detroit, trying to, you know, wrap him in a big hug after the debacle over the weekend. But, you know, trying to find those guys that are difference makers in that regard, right? And by way of contrast, we watched just an absolute disappearing act from guys who are two of the best scorers in the game, right? Donovan Mitchell, the graphic that will be executed for the next 24 to 48 hours, that his last field goal came with over 8 minutes remaining in the fourth quarter, right? Absolute disappearing act. Whether that's a ratchet up of defensive intensity by the Knicks, I'm not going to go that far. the lack of execution, and again, the coaching staff needs to answer for this. But for Jalen Brunson, it's the next in the next chapter, the next paragraph on the Wikipedia page, however you want to put it, of, all right, here's in front of a huge audience, watching him put the team on his shoulders, because it really came through him, right? Carl Anthony Towns was more or less just a guy, except for that cool long rebound where he had just enough reach, where he never left the three-point arc, corralled it, like it was he was playing Hungry Hungry Hippos and the ball got close enough to just suck it back out and took another shot. But other than that, I mean, it really was a Brunson game when it's all said and done.
0: Going to be a tough day for that crowd tomorrow, Mike Harmon. Tough day. Time now to find out what's trending in the wide world of sports from special delivery Steve DeSager, who has 27 new facts about the Knicks win over the Cavaliers
2: Knicks
0: in overtime.
2: And, four.
3: And a
2: Knicks
3: couple about Curry, four. Too. Jalen Brunson as a Knick in game ones of a series now has a record of 8-2, and he's always scored more than 20 points in a series opener as a Knick, including the 38 he had in the comeback at Madison Square Garden tonight. Knicks take game one of the East Finals over Cleveland in overtime, 115-104. Knicks outscored him in the OT 14-3. New York, this is to say the least an improbable comeback, was down by 22 points with under 8 minutes left in regulation. I will say, as far as Steph Curry's career, and this is right before he won the gold medal for the U.S. Remember the four straight three-pointers.
0: I mean, he won that game all by himself.
3: It was an astounding display in France against Wembanyama and France. And just before that, he had won the Clutch Player of the Year award in the NBA, which is not an opinion vote. It goes by what are your stats in the last 5 minutes if it's a five-point game or less. And the Warriors played a lot of them that year, and Curry was 50% from the field in the clutch, 46% from three-point range. Foul shooting was 95% with the game on the line late. And the previous 10 years, he'd had 10 game-winning shots in the last 5 seconds of a game or overtime, and that was tops in the NBA. You asked when we have seen this, last night's game and then tonight's game, both incredible, unlikely, amazing to watch. For starters, it's the first time that we've had game one of each conference final go overtime. And keep in mind the format, each conference final will have games every other night, never more than one night off between games for each series in this round. So we just got the two openers these last couple of nights, or last night and tonight. Tomorrow is game two of the West Finals. And we can update those stats

0: we gave from an hour ago. The Cleveland Cavaliers in franchise history. What's their record in the playoffs when they're up double digits to start a fourth quarter? 64-2. Lost last year, lost this year in those situations. And we can update the Knicks franchise. They had lost 40 playoff games in a row dating back to 1973 when down by at least 13 points to start a playoff fourth quarter.
1: In a row.
0: Amazing comeback in this one. Cleveland's three-point try at the end of regulation went in and out. Bang! Oh, nope, not bang. The Knicks were awful from three-point range for most of the night. 4 for 23 going into the fourth quarter, yet they wound up with 10 made threes. 5 of the 10 came in these last 8 minutes as part of the huge comeback. Jason Kidd is no longer Mavericks head coach as they've mutually parted ways. NHL Vancouver fired coach Adam Foote. To baseball, 8th inning in San Diego. Padres and Dodgers tied at 4. Freddie Freeman with 2 home runs. Mariners 1-0 over the White Sox, bottom of the 7th, each team with 1 hit. Yankees and Rays each won. Milwaukee beat the Cubs in Chicago 5-2 to move into first place. And a comeback in D.C., Washington 9-6 over the Mets. James Wood, an inside-the-park grand slam. Back to you.
1: Thank you, Steve-O. Coming up next, as I said, you're not going to believe what Cavaliers head coach Kenny Atkinson had to say following this loss to the Knicks. You're going to hear it next. Jason and Mike, Fox.
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0: Jason Smith, Mike Harmon.
1: The estate of Frank Sinatra's coming for you.
0: I don't even mind that I feel like I hear. I think about the Yankees when I hear this song. It does not matter.
1: You were so sad.
0: I was sad. Now I'm happy.
1: There was about 40 minutes. That was a long hour, by the way. I was to talk about the
0: Joker in Batman.
1: The pendulum of emotion, man.
0: Now you
1: Lord.
0: See me now, I'm a lot happier.
1: Yeah, no, that was
0: I'm Nicholson Spear. From Batman.
1: Absolutely.
0: Yeah. The Knicks win it 115-104 in overtime. They were down 22 with 7:52 left to go in regulation. I'll tell you what, Knicks wind up winning the title. 93-72, 7:52 will be a t-shirt. That will be the t-shirt. 93. This is the moment.
1: You should just start designing it and
0: this
1: selling it now.
0: The moment we believe.
1: And then it'll start ramping.

0: like the Dante Culpepper old momentum thing. Come on, everybody, get back into your 90s and early 2000s NFL.
1: But we talked about Jalen Brunson and his incredible game. And again, going to be a tough day tomorrow for the Jalen Brunson can't win crowd. But this is something we wanted to bring you for a little while now. Kenny Atkinson met the press after the game was over. The Cavaliers head coach, and wow, not at all filling me with any confidence that, hey, we're back. We're going to play great. We got him in game two. Here he was talking about the game, the fourth quarter, Jalen Brunson, and what happened to the Cavs in blowing the biggest lead in a playoff game in the NBA in 13 years.
2: They hit some really tough shots in that fourth quarter. You know, those two threes, prayer threes, end of shot clock. I think we got a little unlucky, quite honestly. Brunson obviously took over at the end. And, you know, we started double teaming him and try to do some different things. But listen, I'm super proud of the way our group played. We played great basketball tonight for, you know, three quarters. Unfortunately, fourth quarter, they dominated us in the fourth quarter.
1: He sounds like the series is over. I'm super proud of my guys. Hey, we're going to be back there next year. Like, it sounds like a concession speech.
0: That was one big run-on sentence. So, you know, we have to pause it between the we got a bit unlucky and then it's the new paragraph of Jalen Brunson dominated us from there, right? It's not one thought, we got unlucky and the guy dominated. No. Those are two different things. A couple of bad shots didn't go down. You had the end of shot clock, played some great defense. I had, you know, a foul called on one. You had those two shots. Look, they all count just the same. And good job by Brandon in the back doing the editing, Ian working with us, and obviously Justin and Alex and their Knicks and four chant and doing their magic tonight. But Brandon had to clean up a lot of you knows and thought bubbles over Atkinson's head as to how he wanted to navigate that answer, which was kind of interesting hearing it live as it paused through and you could just see him staring into space because he's not going to throw Harden under the bus.
1: No.
0: He's not going to throw himself under the bus for some of the decision-making or the fact that they took their foot off the gas and started settling for bad shots as they did throughout the fourth quarter. No. It became, we got unlucky. Yeah, we played three quarters of great bad. No, your first quarter sucked.
1: It sounded like it's over. We got unlucky. Brunson, what are you going to do? I'm super proud of my team. It's not when you lose a game in the Sweet 16 or when you get eliminated in game six, like that's how we sounded.
0: How
1: there
0: about we
1: the
0: can
1: end.
0: Take a lot from this? We played really well.
1: None of that,
0: and exposed
1: man.
0: Some things.
1: Tell me you're
0: we
1: not
0: had
1: thinking,
0: some good matchups.
1: Tell me you're not thinking Knicks in four after hearing Kenny Atkinson right there.
0: I can't.
3: Knicks in four. Knicks in four.
0: They sound
3: Knicks
0: louder.
3: Knicks in four.
1: We actually have another bit from Kenny Atkinson here following the game. But go ahead, Frostberg. Let's hear it.
2: Yeah, I like to hold my timeouts. I mean, I didn't want to get one timeout at the end of the game. One or two-point game.
4: This is real.
2: Try to hold them, you know.
0: That's why it's still real to me, damn it.
1: That's why I didn't call so many timeouts to try to stop their momentum.
4: He likes to hold on to them.
0: Did anybody ask him why James Harden was still on Jalen Brunson despite being cooked repeatedly?
1: He is the Vic.
4: I like to hold on to my timeout.
1: He's the Vic Fangio of NBA
4: this guy
1: coaches.
4: Should be fired immediately.
5: Precious.
1: I mean, really, I like to hold on to my timeouts. Dude, you needed to call a timeout. You
3: it's
1: need
3: to
1: get
3: still
1: your team
3: real to, me,
1: to just sit for a second and gather themselves.
0: Wow. I'm going to go back into one of the greatest quotes ever from reality television.
1: Wow.
0: You're fired.
1: Coming up next, more on this incredible comeback, including the surprise person I need to thank for this victory.
3: Knicks in four.
1: It's coming
3: Knicks
1: up next
3: in
1: right
3: four.
1: Here. Jason and Mike. Fuck.
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14: In New York tonight, the Knicks engineered one of the greatest NBA playoff comebacks in history, down 22 points to Cleveland with under 8 minutes to go. The Knicks beat the Cavs in overtime, 115-104. In Game 1 of the East Finals, Jalen Brunson with 38 points. Donovan Mitchell, 29 in defeat. The Knicks have won 8 in a row. Jason Kidd is no longer the Mavericks head coach as they part ways. The Vancouver Canucks fired coach Adam Foote. Carlos Alcaraz will miss the French Open and Wimbledon with his wrist injury. In late-night baseball, the Dodgers at Padres game is tied 4-4 bottom of the eighth. The Mariners, with just one hit, lead in the top of the eighth 1-0 over the White Sox. Milwaukee moved into first place in the NL Central, half game over the Cubs and Cardinals. Milwaukee beat the Cubs 5-2 in Chicago. Yankees and Rays each one. Reds ended the Phils' five-game winning streak 4-1.
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0: 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But Jason and Mike already knew that.
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0: Prognosticators? 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
1: 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The Jets to the Super Bowl.
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1: Go New York, go! Knicks in four!
7: Knicks in four! Knicks in four! Knicks in four!
1: Fox Sports Radio, the Jason Smith Show with my best friend Mike Harmon.
7: Knicks in four!
1: It's still where I am from the future, and I don't think you need any more evidence than what we had earlier tonight on the show. The Knicks, with an unbelievable comeback, biggest playoff comeback in 13 years, 180 degrees from game one of the Eastern Conference Finals last year, where it was the Pacers doing this to the Knicks. The Knicks trailed by 22 with 7:52 left to go. They erased the deficit. Jalen Brunson is phenomenal. They blow past the Cavaliers in overtime to win it, 115-104. And who I really need to thank for this win, and a surprising source I need to thank for this win coming up in a couple minutes. I need to thank a source. However, evidence I'm from the future.
2: God.
1: When we started the show tonight at 7:01 and 30 seconds West Coast time, the Knicks were down 20.
2: Yeah, okay? Just a mere 2 hours ago.
1: Was 93-73.
2: Mm-hmm.
1: And there was a very happy Justin Frostberg and Alex Teicher on the other side of the glass watching the Knicks lose. Alex Teicher did a lot of research into what basketball is and the Knicks and the season and what games are like. And so, you know, I told you before the series, Knicks are going to win this in four, right? Knicks in four, Knicks in five. Knicks in four. So with the Knicks down 20 to start the show, they had a little bit of fun. But then listen to who has the last laugh at the very end of the beginning of the show. This is an entirely snippet, entirely cut from the first minute of our show 2 hours ago.
7: Knicks in four! Knicks in four! Knicks in four! Knicks in four! Knicks in four!
1: It's still the third quarter. It's
7: Knicks
1: the third
7: four.
1: Quarter
7: Knicks
1: of the game.
7: Four.
1: It's the third quarter.
7: Knicks in four.
1: Okay, save this so when the Knicks come back and win, we play it at the beginning of next hour.
2: So we're never going to play
1: it? Okay, save it. No, this is like the fourth time we've played it. This is like the fourth time we've played it. I am from the future, Mike Harmon. What would you like to know about your life? What would you like to know?
2: Oh, no, I'm done. Denial, anger, bargaining. You were in the bargaining phase of the stages of grief
1: like, see,
2: at that point.
1: I feel like I
2: was like,
1: no.
2: Come on. Hold on to hope. I mean, there's no atheists in foxholes or Knicks fans when it comes to, please.
1: You are right and wrong. I am always in the bargaining phase. I am the bargaining. I live in the bargaining phase.
2: Because you inverted them because you got depression ahead of the bargaining.
1: Yeah.
2: Because the depression was before we got on air.
1: Look, and
2: you
1: when the Knicks were losing this game, what did I say? I didn't see anything from the Cavaliers tonight that showed me that the Knicks can't still win this series, right? This wasn't where, hey, watching the Thunder last night, how are you going to beat Wemby three more times?
2: Yeah, but here's the problem is I don't think any of us believed you.
1: And I said,
2: it sounded like you were giving yourself a pep talk at that moment.
1: You really think I hold back when it comes to the now?
2: No, that you were holding out hope after your Knicks in four.
1: No.
2: That you were like, I can't let it go yet.
1: If I thought it was going to be over, I would have said the G word. Giannis, okay? I thought it was over. That's what
2: said. Today, remember, it's all of a sudden he's healthy and he's not 14 years in the league. Everybody immediately going, he's the answer to everybody's big man problems. Like, no. The other week you were saying he was done. Oh, y'all.
1: I would have said Giannis. But what did I say? I said, nothing I saw tonight. The Cavaliers are playing really well. This is a team that sometimes we see this in the first game of a series where one team has a layoff and the other one is coming off playing just 36 hours before. Usually it's a giveaway game and the team, especially playing at home, rolls over that team that had just played a couple of days ago. But sometimes you get the opposite where a team continues on and they...

0: It's an extension of their series. They're in the mode of what they were doing well. Donovan Mitchell creating, and he was playing a phenomenal game tonight. And the Knicks looked like a team that struggling off a big layoff. All their shots were long early. They were over aggressive on defense. They were leaving the Cavaliers players open. I said beginning of the show, I'm not seeing anything that isn't more than this is an adjustment game, and the Knicks will adjust from game one to game two. I have no doubt in my mind. I still felt great about it. I didn't think they'd do all their adjusting in the final 6 minutes of the fourth quarter, but they did. And it, like I said, you could talk about many things. Landry Shamet's three that bounces off the rim 17,000 times and falls in. Brunson's big shots. There are so many things to talk about. It was just an absolute wave that kept coming, like one of those waves from Point Break at the end when they go to wherever it is, that's that part of the world where it's the largest waves ever and you go surfing on them. It's like, how the foot wave? That was the wave that was coming in on the Cavaliers in the fourth quarter of this game. It, like I said, it was a magic carpet ride that they won this game. But I didn't see anything that wasn't the Knicks adjusting. Now, all this being said, there's somebody I need to thank for this win tonight, that two things this person did that the Knicks would not have won without.
1: Okay? I'm waiting.
0: Two things okay. They did.
1: I'm waiting.
0: First thing, I have to thank Kenny Atkinson, head coach of the Cavaliers, for not using any timeouts.
2: Oh, yeah, no, he's
0: down the stretch. I got to thank him for deciding, no, I want to save those timeouts.
2: Precious.
0: I don't want to disrupt the Knicks' momentum at all. I want them to keep rolling through. I want the Madison Square Garden to keep going nuts. Mm-hmm. I want the Knicks to keep feeling it. I don't want my guys to take a couple of minutes to catch their breath and refocus. I don't want that. I don't need that from my – my guys are good.
2: Maybe we go to the whiteboard and we can get a defensive game plan how to slow things down. I don't know.
0: I want to thank Kenny Atkinson for that. And if you think I'm lying, here he is after the game talking about why he didn't use his timeouts.
3: Yeah, well, I like to hold my timeouts. I mean, I didn't want to.
1: That's a real quote, ladies and gentlemen.
0: That's not AI.
3: 2-point game.
0: Yeah,
3: close game. Hold them.
0: I try to hold on to my timeouts. And now the Knicks are screwed because the Cavs are carrying over all those timeouts to next game. Now they'll be calling timeout all the time.
2: No, that's it.
0: The Knicks are screwed now.
4: Knicks in four.
2: But just the way he responded, it was almost like the glib Bill Belichick or Popovich or whatever response, like, oh, yeah. You know, like where he doesn't really mean it and he's being sarcastic. Like, no. That really seems to be the sentiment here. I'd like to have those late. Guess what? You got to make it to where it's late and it still matters.
0: Sometimes you have to understand when things aren't going our way. And I get that, hey, you there's two different schools of thought when it comes to momentum. I believe in momentum. Some people don't, but that's fine. But what's tangible is that, okay, your guys are reeling right now. They were playing perfect basketball for 3.5 quarters, and all of a sudden, this is a 22-point lead. That's a 15-point lead. That's a 12-point lead. That's a 10-point lead. That's a 7-point lead. That's a 5-point lead. It's a 3-point lead. At no time did you use a timeout to say, okay, you know what, guys, we gotta at least to do something where we're going to draw up a play to get us an easy bucket, right? We're going to draw up a play to get us an easy bucket or give you guys some time to rest a little bit, get back out there, refocus. There's things you need to do as a coach that's going to help your guys, and he did not do that. I like to save him for the end. I get you like to save him for the end. You feel good about him? Feel good about having him at the end? I mean, come on, man. Like, you're winning the game. Find a way to win the game other than I want to save them for the end where I really might need them. No, you really needed them then because you needed to find a way to get a good bucket. Because what were the Cavaliers doing? They were settling for threes. All the last 6 minutes, they had stopped trying to get the ball inside where they were doing it with great regularity. And every other play seemingly was Donovan Mitchell penetrating to either Jared Allen for a dunk or a lay-in, or to Mobley for a dunk or a lay-in. It was like they were playing a pickup game up and down the floor. You needed something, and he didn't call a timeout. What are you doing?
2: Yeah, but the bookends to this game are absolutely incredible because they were 4-for-20 in the first quarter. They were awful. Again, settling for a lot of long-range distance shots before the next two quarters, saying, okay, let's go inside. They still lost the battle of the paint by 20 points due to the brilliance of what Brunson was able to do, particularly in that fourth quarter and overtime. But the tail of the tape at the end, final 12:49, they go 4-of-18. So you got all of that. So I would dispute the we played really great basketball for three quarters. Like, no, you were close. You didn't play well in the first quarter. It was close. It was not good. But all of that to say, you got timeouts, and they're exploiting it time and time again.

0: And Mike Brown laughing about it basically in his post game of, yeah, well, we knew we had to try to figure out how to stop Harden and Mitchell on their offensive possessions, but we knew we could go at Harden. So we went at him. And what did Jalen Brunson do? ISO him time and time again. The highlight video is right now, just like 6 minutes to Hero by Enrique Iglesias of Jalen Brunson just cooking James Harden.
1: Yeah, I mean, look, that's the other reason I have to thank Kenny Atkinson is for doing the Sam Mitchell, no, I'm going to single guard Kobe Bryant while he's going for 81. I'm going to leave James Harden on Jalen Brunson, or I'm going to find a way to allow Brunson to hunt James Harden on the defensive end for a bucket. Like, at some point, again, maybe a timeout would have worked to say, okay, they're finding a way to ISO Jalen on James. We have to figure something else out here. But no, we're gonna keep 37-year-old James Harden in the fourth quarter of a game where he's not really playing all that well. You could tell how tired he was. His three at the end was a complete
0: Well, he had an air ball. He had a couple of horrible long misses. Again, we talk about in the fourth quarter and overtime where Brunson lived in the lane. He only made 1 3-point shot. That was it for the night. He was 1 of 6. Otherwise, it's just a bunch of nice blue dots in the painted area.
1: The Knicks do not win this game without Kenny Atkinson doing his part to help the Knicks along.
0: I mean, fire him today.
1: I don't know.
0: Let's go. Shake it up.
1: I don't know what's worse, not using the timeouts or allowing Jalen Brunson to continue to cook James Harden.
2: The timeouts is pretty big.
1: You know, well, look, because here's the thing is that sometimes, and this happens with coaches, right? I'll give you something a little bit deep. Sometimes coaches get caught up watching the game and not coaching it, right? Where you usually see a coach as a game is going on, and the best coaches are always in the mix, no matter what the situation is, the score is. But sometimes you get caught watching the game. And that's kind of what I feel like Kenny Atkinson did. He got caught watching the game, whether it was, hey, my guys will pull it out, or we need a couple of things to go our way. We didn't catch a break. But I felt like he got caught watching the game instead of coaching it. And not that Mike Brown did an unbelievable – look, you can't say, oh, he did a horrible job the first 3.5 quarters, great job in the fourth quarter. Look, obviously, Jalen Brunson, go do your thing because that's the offense. But clearly, hey, hunting Harden, being able to do that, playing better defense, forcing the Cavaliers to settle for threes. Like, the Knicks did so much more in those final 6 minutes, and that really underscores that the Cavaliers just kind of went through the motions in the last 6 minutes of the game, right? So it's not, I don't want to say, oh, Mike Brown completely outcoached Kenny Atkins, all these different things. Yeah, Brown did a really good job, but it was more about, hey, I did not see the Cavaliers really hold up any resistance. How do we show, hey, there was no, I got this. No, get on my back. Here's a big hoop by me. Here's a timeout. I saw nothing from the Cavs in the final few minutes to show any kind of resistance in this game.
0: Well, the other thing that is just unconscionable is that you get the Jalen Brunson make to tie it, and that's still, 19 seconds left, right? That's what it had, 19.3. And the best you can do is settle for a bailout jump shot from Merrill as you don't attack the basket. I know James Harden at that point was a bit gassed and wasn't necessarily having the same level of effectiveness, but you didn't even drive the lane for a kick out. Like, he's playing at the arc and just swings it over to Merrill, who misses the 3-point. Like, you don't get a better possession out of that. Like, just time and time again, just raising your hand going, coach, explain this to me. Like, I'm a 5-year-old because I've watched a lot of basketball, and I'm not claiming I'm some wizard in this, but I get down in distance in football. I get clock management and settling for terrible shots when you've got an opportunity. If nothing else, see if you can draw a foul.
1: Yeah.
0: Right?
1: Yeah.
0: Maybe you get it. Maybe you get not enough contact, doesn't rise to the level,
1: whatever
0: else. I've
1: seen James Harden do it so many times. I've seen him do it so many times.
0: In this game, right? He got an offensive foul call on Brunson that people are still mad about. But in terms of that last possession, it's just a microcosm to the overall overarching theme of, all right, you're just watching this erode and not stopping it. Right, momentum, real or not, imagined, emotion and human emotion and how they respond to situations is individually and collectively. And with 18,000 lunatics screaming from the top of their lungs, including those that were really mad because they got an offer, if you were a season ticket holder, to buy more seats at a high price. And then the Knicks had to come back to them because those seats didn't sell. So either way, they were all in attendance. There were 5,000 guys on Star Row.
1: Thank you, Kenny Atkinson. Tonight's win would not have been made possible without
0: you. Fired.
1: Thank you.
0: You're fired.
1: Hey, you know who can coach team the next game? Tibbs.
0: Oh! Might get him to play some defense down the stretch.
1: Exit out by the Fresca. Exit Swollen Dome. The Jason Smith Show with my best friend, Mike Harmon. We got more basketball coming up, but straight ahead, one of the rarest sights in sports. We saw something tonight we hadn't seen in 4 years. What is it?
2: Knicks in four.
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1: I don't have any reason.
0: With a longtime friend of the show. Who is in mourning right now because his Pistons were watching game one of the Eastern Conference Finals.
2: Shame.
0: MLB Network insider extraordinaire. He's on Twitter, at John Morosi. It is the Pope, John Paul Morosi. Pope, what's happening, man? How are you?
3: That game should have been at Little Caesars Arena tonight, and I'm still not quite over what happened. Not so much in game seven. Obviously, the Pistons just didn't have it. Cunningham had powered them throughout the playoffs. It just seemed like he hit the wall, which sometimes happens. This series was lost in Game 5 at home. You might also be able to say Game 3 on the road. They had a real chance to seize the moment and seize control. But at the very least, I could say this about the Pistons. Number one, it now leaves it very apparent that they have to get some more scoring help for Cade, and also potentially more of a true two-way post player. That's what I would say on the Pistons side. And then the other part is they don't have Wembanyama. So if you, I suspect we're going to be talking about him for a long time, and they don't have anyone who could quite compete with him. I'm not sure that any team does. And that may also include the New York Knicks if they should prevail. But I would say a Spurs-Knicks NBA Finals would remind us of some matchups back in the 1990s and could be a pretty classic one if it ends up going that direction.
0: Yeah, look, and I'll help you out here, John Paul. I mean, I want to set you at ease because I know it's probably a rough last couple of days in Michigan, rough couple of days for my wife's family. You'd have lost to the Knicks anyway, so it doesn't matter. So there you go.
3: Well, and what I'm saying is if it's any consolation, the Knicks would lose to the Spurs too. So there
0: you go. We'll see.
3: We're all in the same great and unfulfilled boat as we voyage now into the middle part of May.
0: John Paul, we've already beaten the Spurs for a title. You forget in November when we won the IST, we beat the Spurs to win the title. We're trying to go back

0: quite a distance away from the days of yore when the Red Sox and Yankees played 18 times a year, standardized, and the schedule made complete logical sense, uniformity all throughout. It does not appear that is a foremost concern of the schedule in the NBA.
1: All right, well, let's speak to those Yankees, as you mentioned them there, JP. Gerrit Cole going to get the start on Friday, straight to passes go. Gets his $200, he gets back on the mound immediately. Any reservations on this? Is it a little bit of a desperate move? I'm a little confused by it.
0: I would actually not call it desperate. To me, Mike, that they've been pretty deliberate throughout this process of bringing Cole back. Obviously, he's now more than a year removed from surgery, and he hit 99.6 miles an hour in his last outing. So when you're at that level velocity-wise, when you've been able to get deep into games as he's done in the minor leagues, to me, Mike and Jason, there's not much of a need to keep him in the minor leagues for one more start. So the need is there. They've had to go to their core starting pitchers who are healthy quite often this season in terms of not letting them get the additional days of rest, which the Dodgers staff, for example, enjoys quite frequently. Mm-hmm. And so when you look at that context, the Fried injury might be part of it, but I wouldn't call it a panic. They've had Schindler has pitched so well. Warren has pitched well, and again, a big win for the Yankees tonight over the Blue Jays. So for me, I've seen enough consistency with his progressions for Cole and the way the overall context of the rotation is looking right now. This is the logical move. It makes sense, even though it does appear to be a week earlier than some projections had it.
2: All right, JP, when it comes to the big story of the last few days, the Pete Crow Armstrong situation with a fan, he you know, blows a play in center field, fan tells him he sucks, he goes back right at her, uses some choice language, he doubles down on it, then he apologizes, he is fined for his outburst. I feel like this story is over. I mean, it's not a great look for Pete Crow Armstrong and the Cubs. Where do you come down on what you saw as this evolved over the past 72 hours?
0: The way that he was disciplined is fair in my estimation, that this was not something that should result in a suspension necessarily, but that some level of discipline is warranted where the league clearly communicates that what he said was not acceptable. And it wasn't, obviously. It's not something that a player in uniform should be saying in the context of a game, nor was what the fan was saying, to be honest with you, something that should be said in the context of a game. There are different lines and standards of what appropriate conduct looks like. And obviously the reasonable people can disagree where those lines ought to be. But I am of the mind that players, those that have the privilege of playing the game, should be held to a high standard. And so in that sense, Pete Crow Armstrong was fined, and that's, I think, appropriate. I'm glad he was not suspended. I don't think that would have been the appropriate way either if he had been suspended, because then that opens up an entire level of potentially some fans trying to provoke the opposing players even more because they want to try to get a suspension out of it, if you will, reminiscent of the way that a hockey player might try to poke the other team and get him to take a silly penalty. Well, if you as a fan believe you could succeed in bringing a star player on the opposite team off the field by provoking him, it really sets up a whole layer of really unwanted incentives, you could call it, for misbehavior to actually continue and be amplified. So my hope is that we don't see incidents like this in the future. Obviously, the reality is there have been incidents in the recent past between players and fans. They shouldn't happen, and when they do happen, the league is clearly communicating that they don't accept it, and it's a good reminder to everyone, whether you're a player or not a player, what acceptable conduct at the ballpark looks like.
1: And then in the midst of all of this, he makes a terrible play in the outfield today to help the Brewers and Mizorowski go to victory. Now, let me ask, as we've had the torn labrum over the years, all these different injuries, is 2026 the year of loose bodies?

0: bodies in baseball right now, Mike and Jason. So many, and some have been repaired in a relatively quick fashion, which is what we've seen obviously be the case with what Tarek Skubal is attempting to do. Blake Snell is the latest to have the nanotechnology surgery, if you want to call it the express version of it. that seems to be in vogue now when it's appropriate, when it's warranted. And that's where the bone chip, which is what they called it back in our day, gentlemen, they were called bone chips. If the bone chip is in such a place that it can be accessed easily by this new nanotechnology, the laser technology, then it's a little bit of a lower lift in terms of how long the pitcher is going to be out. So it's a great innovation. It actually it was mentioned on MLB Network this morning. It actually even began with Connor Hellebuck in his procedure, which allowed him to get back in time to win a gold medal with Team USA at a very physically demanding position. So clearly it works. The procedure works. It's going to be able to tighten up the timeline, and not just for Skubal, not just for Snell. I know Schwellenbach with the Atlanta Braves has had a similar issue. So this does appear to be the year of the loose bodies, and I'm not sure if we'll fit that on the official MLB registry as we had for many years, the old hardcover bound binder. But we will do our best to make sure that it's represented fairly in the annals of the game. Last year, of course, torpedo bats. Now, the loose bodies.
1: MLB Network insider John Paul Morosi, our guest. All right, Pope, now I got to give you credit for something, and then you're going to have to explain something.
0: Sure.
1: Okay, now, before the season started, I vividly remember you coming on the air until I said, hey, give me a surprise playoff team for this year. And you said...
2: White Sox.
1: Yeah, I said surprise playoff team.
2: Hey!
1: I said, not surprised.
0: Right now, Mike is.
2: What's the big move at the? What's the move at the deadline, JP? Let's go.
1: You said, "Hey, do not be surprised to see the Athletics in the playoffs this year." You talked about the young lineup, the amassing of talent. The good news is, if the season ended today, the Athletics would be in the playoffs. However, every single team in the AL West is under 500. John Paul, if I said to you, the odds we have the AL West winner finishing with less than 81 wins, what would you tell me?
0: The odds, I believe, are, and I don't calculate odds well. I've always been told never to do math on the radio. But I will say, if I'm going to go with a percentage, which you are free to calculate into whatever derivative you need there, I think that there is still a better than 50-50 chance. I'm going to put it at about 64%. I've got 64% that the eventual winner of the American League West has a winning record. I'm going to go with about a 6% chance that the winner of that division is exactly at 500, and then there's a 30% chance of the losing record. I believe that all adds up to 100, and yes, I chose 30 in part because it was a nice round number.
1: It was.
0: But my general thesis is that one of those teams, and maybe it's the Mariners, will get hot in the second half. But listen, the A's have played good baseball, and they're going to get better because their core is just coming into their own. So, like the A's, I still like the Mariners, even though they've got some flaws to them. I will point out that Luis Castillo came in out of the bullpen tonight for the Mariners, so maybe some aggressive managing for Dan Wilson to get Castillo in a bit of a bullpen role. But so yes, I think better than 50-50. We have a team with a winning record, and who knows? Maybe it's going to be the A's that I very optimistically forecast from West Sacramento as the season began.
1: He's John Paul Morosi on Twitter at John Morosi. That is at John Morosi Pope, as always, buddy. Appreciate the time. We'll talk to you next week. Enjoy the games.
0: Really enjoy the conversation, my friends. And again, I'm still watching the NBA playoffs, even though the Pistons are not in it. That is how much I value these conversations and our friendship. But I want to make sure I've got good talking points to discuss with you and the New York Knicks. How about that, Jason?
1: Hey, great stuff as always, buddy.
0: You got it, buddy.
1: Remember,
0: thank you.
1: Knicks in four. Knicks in four, John Paul. Knicks in four. Remember that. Knicks.

0: I want him to know, too.
1: Well, I mean, look, it's just science. I mean, Danhausen cursed the Miz and the Cavaliers today.
0: I mean, Danhausen went on ESPN and cursed the Cavs. And, like, it didn't work to help the Mets, obviously. But, I mean, this is really, wow.
2: Knicks in four.
0: Danhausen, everybody.
1: Well, there you go. Second highest selling merch. In 2 months' time. There you go. That's how a bit works.
0: Time now to find out what's trending in the wide world of sports. But guy's been called the Danhausen of Fox Sports Radio. He also curses all the time.
3: No. Hey, Steve.
0: It's Steve DeSantis.
1: And he likes human monies.
4: Okay, I'm completely lost on both fronts. But it was 1 year ago, game one of the conference finals, that the Knicks gagged a late lead and lost in overtime. But tonight, a comeback overtime win in game one of the East Finals, beating Cleveland. And Associated Press, guys, has done the heavy lifting to let us know exactly how unlikely this New York victory was. They were trailing the Cavs 93-71 with under 8 minutes left and still won in overtime, 115-104, Jalen Brunson 38 points. So they looked up all 30 years of stats in the play-by-play era. That is, 30 years ago, they started listing every play as it happens in the game and kept it as part of the stat book. So you can find out such a team was behind by this much at exactly this moment of the game. You go back before 30 years, or farther than 30 years, you don't know that. So in the last 30 years, what was the win-loss record of an NBA team, playoffs or regular season, when down 22 or more in the last 8 minutes? The answer is such teams were 3-8,188. Until tonight.
0: 3 wins and 8,188 losses.
4: That's correct.
1: That's fantastic.
0: That was also the Knicks' 1998 season. Sorry.
4: And the Knicks, by the way, in the last 30 years themselves were winless in such situations. Yeah. Playoffs or regular season, down 22 or more. It's just incredible. They were 0-277 in that slot until tonight. And then Jalen Brunson came through. In fact, in the last 12 and a half minutes of the game, including the OT, Brunson scored 17 points. The Cavs had 11 as a team. So it's one game to none for New York. They'll be home again in a couple nights. Remember, conference final schedule is every other night you're playing in your series. So tomorrow is game two of the West Finals, for example. James Harden from three-point range finished 1-for-8 in the loss. He also, again, had more turnovers than baskets. 6 turnovers, 5 made field goals. That's 6 times this postseason he has done that, and 32 times in Harden's playoff career. And the Cavs, of course, had plenty of turnovers in this one, especially first 3 quarters, even as they were leading. They give up 28 points off turnovers, which is the 6th time this postseason they have allowed that many in points off turnovers. The most such games by any team in a single postseason the last 30 years, giving up points through turnovers that way. An amazing comeback for the Knicks. A 44-11 run to end the game. No other NBA team in the last 20 years had ended a game like that, regular season or postseason, scoring 44 of the last 55 points of a game in the last 2 decades. Jason Kidd is no longer the Mavericks head coach. They mutually parted ways, the club said. The new team president in Dallas is Masai Ujiri.
0: He could coach the Cavs in game two. He'll call timeouts at the end.
4: Yeah, and in fact, he'll spill a drink if he doesn't have a timeout.
1: Oh, nothing to see here.
0: That's a deep pull, Steve, to say.
4: Thank you very much.
1: Well played.
4: Kidd had 4. That was part of his great assistant coach resume. Kidd had 4 years left on his contract, worth over $40 million. He'd been there 5 years as head coach. The Trailblazers, with a new owner, reportedly fired about 70 workers today. Michigan's Morris Johnson is staying in the NBA draft after reportedly doing well in last week's draft combine. One WNBA game tonight. Expansion Toronto, a winner at Phoenix, 98-90. Chicago's Rekia Jackson out for the year with a torn ACL. No NHL tonight, but Vancouver fired coach Adam Foote. And what a finish in San Diego. As expected, it's turning into a great series. Dodgers at Padres. Dodgers are back into first by a half game over San Diego after winning 5-4 down south. Freddie Freeman with 2 home runs. That ends the Padres' 4-game winning streak. The loss to the elite closer the Padres have, Mason Miller, who hadn't lost a game in a full year. But his error in the 9th was key. He had a man picked off at first and threw the ball down the right field line. Arizona with four runs, bottom of the ninth, beat San Francisco 5-3. Ketel Marte, game-winning three-run homer. White Sox with two in the top of the ninth, one at Seattle 2-1 over Luis Castillo in relief. The Mariners' offense went 1-for-28 with 13 strikeouts, and the late game in Anaheim has just ended. A's 14-6 over the Angels. Ooh. Milwaukee beat the Cubs 5-2 to move into first. Back to you.
0: Thank you, Steve. Now, I want to go back. Now, the Canucks fired Adam Foote as their head coach tonight.
4: And his staff.
0: You know how Chris Berman would announce this?
4: Uh-oh.
0: And clearly, TJ, the Canucks giving Foote the boot after another bad season.
4: Honestly, I should have seen that coming.
1: Yeah,
0: Well, speaking about what you should see coming,
1: yeah.
0: Wait till you hear what Knicks fans were chanting outside of MSG following the win tonight over the Cavs.
2: Knicks in four!
0: Oh, I wish.
2: Knicks in four!
0: Yeah, I mean,
2: Knicks in four!
0: No, it wasn't Knicks in four.
1: Some of them were.
0: It was something else.
1: Yeah.
0: That's next. Jason and Mike, Fox Sports Radio.
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0: the Jason Smith Show with my best friend, Mike Harmon. I don't know how we're going to top the last two nights of the NBA playoffs, but I can't wait to see what we have the next two nights after this. A 22-point lead for the Cavaliers is erased by the Knicks in the final 7 minutes. They blow past Cleveland in overtime, 115-104, and Knicks fans, like myself, went from, boy, all right, we got to come back in game two. This is an adjustment game. This is terrible, too. Ah, ready! I'm ready for the NBA Finals!
1: No, it was hilarious. You listen to the podcast as Alex and Justin and the team get it all together tonight. The opening was like you were sitting in front of a mirror convincing yourself everything was going to be okay. The life had been turned upside down. Someone was taking your dog and carting away your car and everything else you own. And then all of a sudden it's, yeah! Like, you go home! Beat it, Gilbert!
0: You know, I'm watching the comeback and I'm going, I'm like, I don't want to get too excited. I don't want to get too happy. It's a 20-point deficit. It's 15, it's 12, it's 9, it's 5. Then they tied it and it just got absolutely insane. And now Knicks fans like me are saying, like I've said this a few times tonight, but now Knicks fans are really believing it. Here's a chant from outside of MSG earlier tonight following the Knicks' victory in Game 1 over the Cleveland Cavaliers.
2: Knicks in four! Knicks in four! Knicks in four!
1: Okay. Everybody else already hit the bars. It was a very sparse crowd.
0: That was
1: but very loud.
0: On.
1: I mean, it was like you're right on top. Like you were pumping in crowd noise. You're in Indiana or in Atlanta.
0: I like how clear it was, too.
1: Oh, absolutely. Crystal clear.
0: Boy, those couple of Knicks fans.
1: A condenser microphone like no other.
0: Those a couple of Knicks fans. No, so do we have the other chant from post-game tonight, Knicks fans outside of MSG already dismissing the rest of the Eastern Conference Finals?
2: Knicks in four! Knicks in four! Knicks in four! Knicks in four!
1: See how loud it got?
0: They get louder
1: at the
0: end.
1: A little violent at the end, where it was like very aggressive.
0: Yeah. Well, that's Knicks fans.
1: Four!
0: We're not aggressive. We're not.

0: not unaggressive. We're very aggressive.
1: No, no,
0: we're always
1: they got next level.
0: Say what you want about hating Knicks fans. We always show up, man. When the team's terrible, we show up. When the team's good, which hardly ever happens, we show up.
1: Well, like
0: man.
1: I told you before, there was a great report, you know, season ticket holders because they'd done the thing, everybody trying to keep the other fans out, and we know the Cavaliers have been pretty good about busing and getting employees and fans there, that they sent out things to the season ticket holders going, hey, you can have more tickets, and here's the face value. And they all responded with, beat it.
0: Yeah.
1: So they had to send a second email with a lower price entry. So those folks were happy to come in at a lower price.
0: So here it is, the chant outside of MSG following the game one win over the Cavs.
2: Knicks in four! Knicks in four! Knicks in four! Knicks in four! Knicks in four!
0: Hey, man, that's kind of psychedelic, man. Like, I'm hearing a bunch of different layers to that, man.
1: Like, getting cloned like the mini Danhausens.
0: I could hear the bass and the rhythm guitar, and I hear the lead guitar come in, man. It's really layered.
3: That's actually the air guitar.
1: Yeah, it was a really well done multi-tracking. Yeah.
0: Knicks fans outside of the game were chanting, we want Wemby.
1: Where's the drunk guy in the middle going, what are you doing?
0: No, no, no.
1: Why are you trying to bring this on?
0: What did I tell you 10 seconds after the Knicks won game one? Wemby, I'll see you in three more games. Okay? I'll see you in three more games, Wemby. We'll be ready for that
1: again,
0: rematch of the ISB.
1: Again, inconsolable crying to the basketball gods for 40 minutes, and then immediately thereafter, chesty. Knicks in four, yeah. Look at us.
0: Hey, who knew? The IST was just going to be the first championship between the Knicks and the Spurs this year. Who knew? Knicks in four. Knicks in four.
1: You're really
0: Knicks
1: something.
0: In four.
1: As I've explained many a time in our long partnership here on Fox Sports Radio and other folks who've sat in the chair in your stead, I'd long to be in that world again. Yeah. That little kid that lives and dies with each. And probably gets punched every now and again for getting a little too chesty when the things are going well.
0: Sure. I'll say, hey, seven more wins, seven more. Seven away from the title, seven more wins. That's all it is, seven more.
1: That's it.
0: Coming up next, if you like what Kenny Atkinson had to say this hour, wait till we tell you and you hear what Mike Brown had to say following the game, Fox.
2: Knicks in four!
4: We are!
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6: The New York Knicks at home took the opener of the NBA's East Finals in quite a comeback in overtime against Cleveland, 115-104. The Knicks were down 93-71 with under 8 minutes left in the fourth quarter. A 22-point deficit. And still won the game. Cleveland's three-point try at the end of regulation went in and out. Jalen Brunson, 38 points for the winners. Knicks have won 8 straight. Jason Kidd is out as Mavericks head coach, even though he had 4 years left on his contract, worth over $40 million. The NHL was off tonight, but Vancouver fired coach Adam Foote. Nashville will host the Super Bowl in 2030 in its new stadium. Kevin Harvick was selected to NASCAR's Hall of Fame. To baseball, the Brewers are in first in the NL Central after winning at the Cubs 5-2, and the Cardinals are only a half game back after a 10th inning homer beat the Pirates 9-6. Dodgers with a run in the ninth, won at San Diego 5-4. I'm Steve DeSager.
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11: Knicks in four! Knicks in four! Knicks in four!
10: I gotta tell you, this is now like about the fourth or fifth time I watch it. I kind of really dig the end one mixtape of just the Knicks just using James Harden the entire fourth quarter in overtime.
12: Well, we talked about it as it was happening, going, stop, stop. It's like it's done. Come on. What are you doing?
10: Who is that guy for the professor, right? Was the big guy from the N1 league that would make all those crazy plays. Like, it was almost like watching the professor's mixtape, was watching just Jalen Brunson just absolutely cook James Harden.
12: Well, this becomes
10: the entire end of the game.
12: At some point, you have someone just cut into the middle of it. Let me remind you, this is all in a quarter and a half of the same game. This is not an amalgam of Brunson and Harden going after each other over a period of time. No. This is one game and a microcosm of it. You just see the train wreck and you watch it happen. Possession after possession. And yes, that video clip, I'm sure you'll watch a million times. You'll sync it up with our crack staff and our guys, Alex and Justin, and their Knicks in four tribute that they paid to you at the start of the show.
10: I'll tell you, man.
12: Because they were all in with you the entire time.
10: I'll tell you, this comeback that we have now detailed from many different angles, now we're going to give you a different one now.
12: Fire the coach!
10: We'll get to Kenny Atkinson later on this hour.
12: I'm just getting that thesis statement out there now. Let it marinate.
10: Playoff Harden showed up again in a large way. Okay? Now, generally, we talk about playoff Harden in that here's Harden. We've seen it throughout the playoffs his entire career. He plays pretty well. The game gets close near the end. He gets tired. As the series go on in the playoffs, he plays worse.
12: He plays a lot of minutes now, and always does. And that's part of it is that he doesn't take a lot of regular season games off. So you're playing 40-plus a night at 37.
10: Yeah, 37 in a row.
12: In a row. Hey, happy anniversary, Roadhouse.
10: And look at the

0: the last round. First two games against the Pistons was terrible. The next three games, fantastic. The last two, not so much. Even the game they blew them out on Sunday, the Pistons didn't show up. Harden, another bad game. So four bad games out of seven, but still the Cavaliers were able to overcome that. Tonight, Harden not only plays terrible offensively, defensively, he gets absolutely lit up. And a lot of it is, you got to put it to blame on Kenny Atkinson,
1: yes,
0: because he didn't change the defense at all. Like, dude, they are absolutely cooking they are cooking him. James Harden is being, like, his beard might catch fire. He is getting burnt so badly.
1: Throw the damn towel.
0: Every single play. And I don't know why they didn't do it earlier in the game, but once the fourth quarter hit, midway through the fourth quarter, everything they did was at James Harden.
1: Well, part of it is the equation of, with the many a weary minute, if you at least can get back within striking range, he's gassed.
0: And if you think I'm lying to you, here's Knicks head coach Mike Brown following the game tonight talking about the Knicks strategy in the fourth quarter and overtime.
2: We have to try to figure out different ways to guard Harden and Mitchell. They got to figure out different ways to guard Jalen. But we were, there is no secret, we were attacking Harden.
0: It's no secret. We were attacking Harden.
1: At my signal, unleash hell.
0: Attacking Harden. And that's playoff Harden, right? Like, you watch this mixtape and you see a guy that just seems like, I have one quick effort every time down the floor. I have one move in me and then I'm done. Right then, I'm not going to stay with my guy. I'm not going to be able to stick with him. I have, you know, whether it's trying to pick up Jalen Brunson across half court, whatever it is, I have one kind of move in me, and then I'm not getting there. Right? Because it's not just the fact that the Knicks were hunting Harden with Jalen Brunson. There were times where they hunted Harden knowing that he was going to be near, and it was Brunson finding Landry Shamet for a three, finding OG Anunoby underneath when Harden would stray away. Like, it's so embarrassing watching Harden just kind of stand around and the Cavaliers not do anything about it. Like, they were like, okay, yeah, hey, yeah, well, we'll get him. We'll get him. But don't worry about it. Oh, James, get him better the next time. Like, watch the mixtape, man. Watch the professor's mixtape, right? Watch what happened. You would say, what the hell are the Cavaliers doing, man? Because it's not like James Harden has found the fountain of youth. It's not like, oh, Harden is playing at a better level he's ever played at in the playoffs. No, this has been James Harden his entire career. The deeper the playoffs go, the more tired he gets. He's not going to affect the game and this series offensively because the Knicks are not going to send him to the free throw line, right? That's why Josh Hart, who guarded Mitchell tonight for the first half of the game, the Knicks realized we can't do it. We can't do that because he was blowing by Josh Hart, right? Josh Hart's more of a guy to put on Harden, where he's not a veteran who's not going to fall for his moves, not going to get to the free throw line as much, because that's what James Harden has offensively in this series. Because again, 37, tons of minutes. It's why teams don't build around guys who are 37, because you can't win when a 37-year-old is your second best player. So I knew offensively he wasn't going to be able to affect the score sheet as much because the Knicks were going to guard him pretty well, and they did. But now defensively, it's like, wow, can we even have the guy out there? So now your second best player, who you relied on for those three games, and he was terrific against the Pistons, those three games. He was terrific. The other four games, he was terrible. But yet tonight, here's another game, more turnovers than field goals. Awful defensively. When you've taken your second best player, and now the Cavaliers, if you're being truthful, are saying, what do we do? What do we do with Harden out there? What can we do defensively? Like, the Knicks have such a huge advantage right now because this is the guy when he comes in and takes on such a big role at the trade deadline. I know the Cavaliers thought, well, Harden's coming in and he's going to be, you know, he's not going to be our second best player. He'll be our third or fourth best player, but what he can still do, veteran, still a great passer, still a great distributor down low. He's going to hit some threes. But that's not, now he's taken on such a big role because Jared Allen sometimes is invisible, right? You can't count on anybody else to pick up the slack scoring-wise for Donovan Mitchell, and that's why tonight was a perfect game for them the first three quarters, because Mitchell is able to get down low and distribute where the ball needed to go because the Knicks were over-pursuing defensively. Now with Harden, what do you do? Like, I don't know if you're the Cavaliers, if you can rely on Harden distributing the ball and being your main ball dribbler, and defensively, what are you going to do to hide him on the floor? Like, I don't know what you can do with Harden now at this point.
1: Yeah, you got a little bit of a boost from Merrill off the bench. He finished with 12 points. But to your point with Harden, I'm going to show you the shot chart. You can have a pretty good laugh at this when you get down to the final three quarters. We get third quarter, fourth quarter, and our overtime period. He was all of 2 of 11, including 0 for 7 from three-point range. So you have that. We already chronicled the fun and excitement that was Donovan Mitchell. He was 3 of 10 in the second half and overtime. Number of turnovers, and then defensively, well, we've really taken the baseball bat and galoolied James Harden every move, just like Mike Brown did in his post there. But you've got no place to hide him, right? Even Atkinson was asked about, well, did you think about substituting him out for defensive purposes down the stretch? And his response was, no, he's been really good for us defensively. And at times he has. Even go back to Game 7. He didn't shoot well in the finale against the Pistons, but 6 assists, 1 turnover, and did have a couple of plays that he made down the stretch that aren't going to show up necessarily in the box score to get you over. But for this one, Donovan Mitchell's lucky because his disappearing act in the second half is not going to – he's on the medal stand, but he's third.
0: He made that shot to give him a 22-point lead, last points he scored in the game.
1: 8:19 left in the fourth quarter. Yep. That was it. And then nary a shot opportunity thereafter. We saw the turnovers. We saw the terrible play in the interior, but settling for three-point shots. Like you were desperately trying to come back as opposed to either running shot clock and then getting a good possession. Talked about the end of regulation, which was unconscionable with the amount of time that they had left after the Brunson make. But, yeah, you're in a tough spot right now when you're looking at James Harden, and the turnover ratio certainly remains problematic overall. But here's your blueprint, right? Who's going to step up for you and give you meaningful minutes to try to slow down Brunson off the dribble? I don't know who that becomes. Like, you're fine defensive interior. That's not who you got to worry about. It's about Jalen Brunson being able to break you down off the dribble and either make a shot, as he's so adept at doing, and we've chronicled, you know, his brilliance in the lane and getting to lane. He only had 1 three-point make for the 38 points. Didn't live at the foul line, had his share, but overall, it's a bunch of blue dots in the interior. So making play after play or finding the open man, I don't know that Cleveland has an answer for it.
0: No. It's like I said, sometimes when you lose a game, your faults get laid bare. And once in a while, we see it. And tonight, Cleveland's loss, okay, they played great basketball second quarter, third quarter, right? They played great. They played really good the first half of the first quarter. The Knicks came back, but second quarter, third quarter, early part of the fourth quarter, they owned the game. But when they needed something, and again, you know, hey, if Merrill's shot is maybe 4 inches different, maybe he hits that shot at the end of regulation and they win. But the bottom line is now, okay, Mitchell wasn't hitting shots. Didn't score again, past that point in the game. Where else are you going to go? Who else are you going to? It's the same thing with the Pistons. Why did the Pistons get knocked out by the Cavs? Because who was there going to? Jalen Duren's supposed to be their number two guy behind Cade Cunningham. Cade Cunningham didn't shoot well the entire playoff. When you don't have somebody else that's expected to pick up that scoring slack, all of a sudden you look like a team that's struggling. You don't know where to go with the ball. Who's going to get hot for you all of a sudden? There's nobody else now besides Donovan Mitchell, and the Knicks are licking their chops going into game two
1: off of this. The other things out of this for, you know, the macro approach to it is shameful free throw shooting on both sides. Now, for you, it's mostly the fun and excitement of Mitchell Robinson. That's why I want to give Mike Brown really big credit here. He was not going to be useful to you because you would have had no chance at a comeback if he was still on the court for any length of time, because they would have just wrapped him up and just hugged him every time down the court and put him to the foul line. So you have that. They miss 11 free throws.
0: Yeah.
1: Cavaliers trying to put the game away, they miss 7 themselves.
0: Yeah.
1: Right? So that stands out. But finding that secondary option that's going to be consistent scoring, because Harden went absolutely broke shooting the basketball.
0: Yeah.
1: Right, a couple of drives early, but from three-point range,
0: he had nothing left.
1: Off.
0: I mean, I'm not worried.
1: His legs are tired.
0: Not worried about James Harden. You need Donovan Mitchell to play superhuman every game the rest of the series to even win a game, right? Knicks in four.
1: Come on now.
0: You need him to play superhuman like he did in the first 3.5 quarters of this game. Also, 6 steals tonight for Donovan Mitchell. The guy was phenomenal. He
1: came in tonight.
0: He came in tonight, and you knew I'm wearing my Mets hat. You know, local guy in New York, loves the Mets. Impossible for you to hate Donovan Mitchell because he loves the Mets as much as I do. But you could tell, hey, I'm trolling. I'm coming back home, and you watch the game I have. Well, again, another one of those players where, hey, I'm one player, but when MSG is live, I'm a different guy. I'm a superhero when I go walk into MSG. And he was that guy for the first 3.5 quarters. He needs to be that guy, and I don't think you can do that for an entire series.
1: Two other guys that I want to just make mention of. Karl-Anthony Towns, not massive statistically, but 13 and 13. We chronicled the three-point make that really made us all kind of chuckle. But off the bench, Landry Shamet, he was plus 25.
0: And a three that bounced three times off the rim and bounced through, like, my goodness.
1: But he had
0: man.
1: His number called for a shot four times. He knocked down three big three-pointers and picked up where Mitchell Robinson could not in terms of being a clutch player and allowing you to go and orchestrate your offense.
0: I'm glad you brought up that Shamet three, because to finish here on this is that there's sometimes where your team makes a shot where you go, it's destiny, right? Like when Halliburton made that shot last year for the Pacers, you go, wow, it's destiny. When Shamet, when you're down three in the final minute and he's the guy, and it's a wide open three and he's made plenty of, right? He's been great off the bench. But when he makes the three, but it's one that bounces front of the rim, back of the rim, backboard, rim, and through, you say, I think it's our time. I think that this might be our time.
1: Yeah, it's funny, right? You talk about we get into the officiating, your guy Scott Foster on the call, whatever. There was only one that I really just disagreed with hugely, and it ended up leading to a Bridges three-point shot because they retained possession. It was a loose ball foul where there really wasn't a whole lot there. But, all right, Knicks retained possession, and the shot of Atkinson at that point was like he knew the wave was coming.
0: Yeah.
1: Was
0: coming, man.
1: Was just at the right moment to kind of give you that gallows humor laugh on the sideline, and they stayed with it for a moment. It's like, that was a guy that looked like, all right, this is getting bad.
0: Like when you're in a wave pool in a water park and you hear the siren go and you know, here comes the waves, here they come.
1: But it was like the crowd started getting jacked again, and then Bridges hits that three, and it was on from there.
0: Exit out by the Fresca, exit Swollen Dome, the Jason Smith Show with my best friend, Mike Harmon. Coming up next, evidence that I am from the future. And I knew the outcome of tonight's game, even when the Knicks were down by 22 in the fourth quarter.
1: Well, I bet you made 80-1.
0: Plus, you will hear what you think is an AI quote about someone from tonight's game that someone said it is not, is a real quote. It happened.
1: Magic Johnson!
0: You'll hear it next. 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

0: Fox Sports Radio, the Jason Smith Show with my best friend Mike Harmon. If the Knicks win the title, or you just got to the finals, there'll be t-shirts that say 92-71-752.
1: Is that a locker combination? Is that at the bus stop?
0: And that was
1: got
0: the
1: some
0: score,
1: stuff there?
0: That was the score of this game in the fourth quarter. 92-71. With 7:52 left to go. No, sorry, 93-71. 93-71 with, because my math was bad too. With 7:52 to go in the fourth quarter.
1: Yeah, Kenny Atkinson didn't do the math either.
0: That's going to be a t-shirt, right? Coming back from that 22 down to win this game in overtime. They run away from the Cavs, 115-104.
1: Are you going to do your parody of 25-0-6-2-4?
0: No. I was thinking more of the odds of the Knicks winning was 10,5474 odds to one, like whatever the song from The Office Rent was. Yeah.
1: There you go, yeah.
0: But I want to tell you, because no matter what happens, I want to tell you that I am from the future, and I know how things go. Okay? And you say, I don't know, but I know how things go. When we came on the air tonight, 7 o'clock, 7:01:30, it was a 20-point lead for the Cavaliers, right? I think it was 93-73 at that point. And, Justin and Alex, who, find no opportunities or every opportunity to say, hey, let's give Jason some flack and let's twist the knife on him, wanted to kind of mock my Knicks in four that I've been saying for the better part of the last week and a half. Hey. No matter who comes out of this, Cavaliers, Pistons, doesn't matter, right? Knicks in four, Knicks in four.
2: We were cheering, no mocking.
0: So now the Knicks are down 20 with 7 minutes to go in the game. It feels like it's over. This was what happened. This was how the show opened tonight. The first two voices you will hear are Justin Frostberg and Alex Teichert. Then the voice of the hammer comes in, which is me. This was the open of the show tonight at 7 o'clock.
3: Knicks in four! Knicks in four! Knicks in four! Knicks in four! Knicks in four!
0: It's still the third quarter. It's
3: Knicks
0: the third
3: four.
0: Quarter
3: Knicks
0: of the game.
3: Four.
0: It's the third quarter.
3: Knicks in four.
0: Okay, save this so when the Knicks come back and win, we play it the beginning of next hour.
2: So we're never going to play
0: it? Okay, save it.
1: No, that was funny. The bargaining into the anger.
0: We've played
1: the two things we got from you. They were showing you support. Still believing.
0: I'm from the future. And what do we do? The beginning of next hour, we played it because at that point the game was then over. By the time we got to the 8 o'clock Pacific Coast hour of the show, and we played it off the top there. I'm from the future.
1: Now you and I have been in these chairs at Fox Sports Radio. We've done many an hour of great sports talk radio and

0: see a lot of, you know, the highlights and all of the chaos. And when there's a serious topic, it's like, well, you know, it was a terrible news out of here. And that's kind of where you were for the first 15 minutes or
1: it
0: so.
1: Almost went,
0: and then as soon as they started, yeah!
1: I'm watching the comeback, and I don't know what it was, but part of me was like, okay, don't get too crazy. It's a 15-point game. All right, don't get too crazy. It's a 12-point game. It's a 9-point game. I'll get back out to 10. Okay, it's a 7-point game, or it's a 5-point game, or it's a 7-point game. It's a 6-point game. It's a 3-point game. It's the game is tied.
0: Well, and then you sat here like Leo DiCaprio in the you know, Once Upon a Time in Hollywood, where he's sitting in the chair and he's pointing at the TV because you saw, hey, they're going after James Harden again.
1: And then I didn't really get over the top excited until the game went to overtime, because that's when I knew, hey, the Cavaliers are cooked. They are done, burnt to a crisp. The Knicks were going to win, and they won. But it was really close. As we mentioned, hey, if that three at the buzzer, and look, a nice pass by James Harden behind the back to Merrill. This ball goes in and out, going to overtime. This is Mike Breen, longtime Knicks play-by-play man. He of the bang call. He gave you a nearly premature bang, but the ball bounced out, and we went to overtime.
2: Merrill, three-pointer, in and out. That one halfway down.
1: Bang, bang, no, no, no, in and out, in and out, bang, no, no, no, stop.
2: Three-pointer, in and out.
1: No, no, no bang, no bang.
0: Yeah, it wasn't big enough
2: in and out
0: for a Mike Breen double bang. But I equate it to, remember when Rui Hachimura was standing on the sidelines waiting to come back in, and they drew up a perfect play.
1: Yeah,
0: great
1: sure.
0: Shot for Austin Reeves.
2: In and out.
0: Same thing here. As good as Merrill has been, he had 12 off the bench for him here, and he's wide open. He gets a good look.
1: Yeah, he does.
0: I don't discount that. But you had a lot. You had 19 seconds on the clock to work to that 3-point shot by the guy coming off the bench.
2: Oh, yeah, 3-pointer, in and out.
0: And I know he was a hero in Game 7.
1: Sure,
0: against
1: sure.
0: the Pistons. Don't get me wrong, but that's the shot. That's what you settle for, that you don't decide to penetrate and try to attack the rim or get Harden to the line or get the ball in Mitchell's hands. You acquiesce, and that's the shot you get to?
1: Well, I will tell you this.
2: Three-pointer, in and out. Yeah.
1: Not a great game for Kenny Atkinson. I'm just going to go out there. I'm just going to say it.
0: I've
1: not
0: called for his firing
1: for
0: all
1: Kenny
0: night.
1: Atkinson.
0: I've been holding up a sign.
1: How great would it be to see him getting fired and Tibbs coaching the team in Game 2?
0: Well, they'd play defense, but they'd be equally or more tired than they were in the fourth quarter today.
1: Tibbs wearing a Cavaliers all-black jumpsuit with his arms folded, watching the game go. Like, I mean, how great would that be? You're fired, Tibbs, you're hired. We're firing you, Kenny Atkinson. Because Kenny Atkinson had that bad a game.
0: It was a terrible
1: Seriously,
0: game.
1: Seriously, that bad a game. The Knicks could not have come back if Atkinson did not do his part. He might get a game ball. In fact, if I'm Brunson, after the game, I go to the locker room, knock on the door. Hey, I know we just won game. Coach, want to give you game ball
0: LeBron wants that game ball.
1: All your decisions here. Giannis can run in and grab it and say, that's my ball! That's my ball! That's my ball! Kenny Atkinson. Couple of things. Number one, we talked about it a few minutes ago, the refusal to do anything defensively to move James Harden off of Jalen Brunson. Mike Brown even said it. We were hunting Harden defensively.
0: Get him some help to run him off the ball, at least.
1: Really, and doesn't use any timeouts. He had timeouts, had the use it or lose it timeouts that he did not use as the Knicks were eating into this lead. They were like Pac-Man. Just go waka, waka, waka, waka, waka, waka, waka. We're more like Plants vs. Zombies, just the zombies just eating the
0: I started thinking about Fozzie Bear.
1: Waka, waka, waka, waka. Did not use the timeouts. So thank you to Kenny Atkinson for this. Now, if you think I'm lying, we're going to play the soundbite now.
0: Oh, it's good.
1: This is not AI.
0: No.
1: You think this is an AI sound? Oh, he didn't
0: All
1: say
0: of us
1: this.
0: Vetted this to make sure that it was not a faux account.
1: He didn't really not say it. No. He said this. This is Kenny Atkinson talking about his timeouts, why he didn't use them, and then we'll tell you why this was like one of the worst things you can do as a head coach.
3: Yeah, well, I like to hold my timeouts. I mean, I didn't want to have one timeout at the end of the game. One or two-point game. I try to hold them,
0: Because if you're going to play the game, boy, you got to learn to play.
4: Just know, Jason, the Knicks are screwed.

0: game two.
1: All the
2: you got
1: the
2: Cavs have two extra timeouts.
1: I know. They're going to use those timeouts. They're going to use
2: them
0: like nobody's ever used them before.
1: They're going to use them like in the middle of plays. Like that's going to be able to
0: just when you think they're not going to use them, they're going
1: to
0: use them.
1: Jalen Brunson's going to go for a 4-point play, and he's going, no, I called that timeout before the 4-point play. I'll wipe it off the board. Does that
0: timeout?
1: I love my timeouts. I like to hold them.
2: I love them.
1: I like to hold them.
3: Precious.
1: Count them. They're timeouts. I love them. I love my timeouts. Now. There's a couple of reasons why you would use your timeouts, you know, while you're seeing your lead just get eaten away. And this is where a coach, and we mentioned this earlier in the show, sometimes coaches get caught up watching the game and not coaching it. And that's what happened to Kenny Atkinson tonight, because there was nothing other than, come on, guys, in the last 7 minutes that you saw. There was no plays drawn up offensively. There was none of this. Timeouts are used for many different reasons. Now, one, okay, when another team is going on a run, you want to stop their momentum, right? You can be a believer in momentum or not. Some people believe in it, some people don't, but you could see that, hey, the energy in Madison Square Garden had changed, and this is where you use your timeouts to get your guys' heads in the right spot. Okay, I know we're losing the game. Don't go crazy. Let's make sure that we know what we need to do out there. We play our game. Or, hey, let me set up an easy bucket for us or an easy chance at a bucket for us coming out of this timeout, right? We're going to call a timeout. We're going to use this here. We're going to ISO Donovan on Jalen Brunson, get him to the hoop, something where we're going to get a hoop and we're going to calm things down a little bit. There was none of that. There was none of that, and there's so many reasons why. It's why you use your timeouts. It's not just to advance the ball at the end. I want to have a timeout at the end. Had you used your timeout, maybe you could have gotten an extra bucket, and that might have been the difference. But the fact that he basically watched the end of the game. He watched the end of the game not using your timeouts because I like to hold on to them. What? That's the worst thing you can say is I like to hold on to my timeouts. You know you run out. Vic Fangio uses more timeouts, and that's a good pull. uses more timeouts than Kenny Atkinson did. Like that's where you look at and go, man, I don't know that we have the guy that can get us through this round.
3: But we're watching possession after possession. Where in the a few good men kind of over at the sideline, Hal, someone's got a defensive scheme that can help James Harden, who is now being dusted time and time again by Jalen Brunson. You have had that super cut of those possessions on a loop for the last 2 hours, grinning like an idiot over there because it was just so obvious that you had to do something. You didn't call a timeout,
1: nor
3: did you get your defensive wizardry and your news team assemble to come up with some kind of plan to stop the bleeding.
1: Okay, so there's your big epic fail for during the game.
0: Well,
1: okay.
0: The Knicks are going to be screwed.
1: All the timeouts.
0: Two extra timeouts, man.
1: Two extra timeouts.
3: Wait till you see when he uses them.
1: Cavs could win by 50 with those two extra timeouts.
3: It'll blow your mind.
0: No one for coming that.
1: You would think that at the end of the game, this is where I pick up my team, I pick things up, and I talk about game two and what we did well and all of these. Instead, listen to Kenny Atkinson. This is stuff you say when the series is over, when you're eliminated and you're going home, when you go home in the Final Four, when you lose game seven of a playoff round. Listen to Kenny Atkinson. He sounds like he knows the series is done.
4: We guarded James Harden.
3: When it's over.
1: I'm just leaving Harden out there. This was Atkinson. I mean, he sounds like a guy that's just, end of senior year. Good luck, everybody. We'll see y'all in school in the fall.
5: They hit some really tough shots in that fourth quarter. You know, those two threes, prayer threes, end of shot clock. I think we got a little unlucky, quite honestly. Brunson obviously took over at the end. And, you know, we started double teaming them and try to do some different things. But listen, I'm super proud of the way our group played. We played great basketball tonight for, you know, three quarters. Unfortunately, fourth quarter, they dominated us in the fourth quarter.
1: I mean, really, hey, we got unlucky with Brunson. Well, look at the shots they made. I'm super proud of our guys. Like, that, you say that when it's over, when it's done, and, hey, we're going to have our exit interviews. I love what all the guys did. We had a great year. It's game one, and it sounds like, yeah, I'm done. I'm done. We're finished.
3: Right. First off, good job by Brandon in the back to kind of consolidate that because Atkinson had 47 or thereabout you-knows. The only two of them made the cut. To give you an idea of how he was reaching for words in the air and how he consolidated a lot of those points. Because talked about how unlucky they were. They had a couple of shots that rimmed out. or near misses. You talk about the Merrill at the end of regulation. Again, bad play design, almost still hits the shot, got the look you wanted. But talking about how Brunson dominated them is really the thing you triple underscore here. Because it sounded like it was unlucky Brunson. No. At least I don't think so. I'm going to give him the benefit of the doubt. He didn't realize that that was a luck thing, that he got his ass owned by Jalen Brunson in the fourth quarter in overtime, and that he's resigned to the fact that they really need to go back to the drawing board to try to figure out an answer here, because that's where Jalen Brunson has made his living as a Knick. We talked about it earlier. The video's up. Ian put that up. It's on social media. We'll make sure to retweet that out at How About a Fresca at Swollen Dome. But, yeah, Atkinson sounds like a man who recognizes, A, one got away, but, B, he's seen the future, and it is not in his favor.
1: Exit How About a Fresca, exit Swollen Dome, the Jason Smith Show with my best friend, Mike Harmon. Time now to find out what's trending in the wide world of sports. A guy's been called the Timothée Chalamet of Fox Sports Radio.
3: Chalamet!
1: They both have a mustache. It's Steve DeSager.
6: Actually, this comes full circle, because I believe Atkinson was holding on to timeouts because he gets to exchange them for a golden ticket. He can actually walk over to Chalamet. You also have to forgive him because when Atkinson was coaching the Nets, they were never up by 22, didn't know what to do.
3: It is a new world order.
1: It's like at the end of Miracle when they don't pull Mishkin. He doesn't know what to do.
6: By the way, once you get to overtime, you do get two extra timeouts to use, and they only used one, and they didn't use it until they were down 9 in the overtime. So on top of that, I would add, he has 7 assistant coaches right there. Is nobody standing up and saying, coach, tapping clipboard, we need to do something about
0: Steve,
6: this.
0: But now they get 2 timeouts extra in game 2.
6: Go for it.
3: Throw the damn towel.
6: Knicks, of course, have won 8 straight now. Thank you very much. And the New York Knicks have the series lead in the Eastern Conference Finals for the first time this century, ladies and gentlemen.
1: Last time, 1999. Last time they led the Eastern Conference Finals.
6: Like it's 1999. They were down 22 with under 8 minutes left fourth quarter tonight, 93-71, and still won the game.
1: Again, Long Island Railroad is on strike. Last time the Long Island Railroad was on strike, 1994.
6: Is that
1: who went to the finals in 1994? Yes. All right.
6: And
3: OJ.
6: USA hosted a World Cup in 94. Yeah. Knicks made the final. Yeah. U.S. hosted Women's World Cup 99. Knicks made a final.
1: It's science.
6: U.S. is hosting a World Cup this summer.
1: It's science.
3: What happened the last 2 times they made the final, Steve?
6: Yeah, well, that was an L, but yeah, sure. And the way this game was going, remember the score, the low score, late first half, the Knicks were up 38-37. And we wound up with an overtime win of 115-104. Jalen Brunson, 38 points. Knicks outscored him in the OT 14-3. Donovan Mitchell in the loss, 29 points, 6 steals. James Harden from 3-point range, 1 of 8. Cleveland's 3-point try at the end of regulation went in and out. Here the Knicks from 3-point range had started 0 of 8 tonight.
1: No, in and out. Back. No, in and out. Back. No, in and out.
6: The Knicks only made 2 3-pointers in the entire first half, 2 of 19. But the Cavs had 11 turnovers. It wound up going to overtime. And that means the Knicks, in these last 2 postseasons, they've been down 20 and still won 4 different times. Nothing like this, where they're down 22 in the fourth.
1: Yeah.
6: But, you know, in the last 30 years, only one team had such a comeback in the fourth quarter of a playoff game.
3: Dr. Strange.
6: Mr. Harmon.
3: This one. No, go ahead, Steve.
6: The LA Clippers, in an opener of a playoff series against the Grizzlies 2012, were down 24 in a fourth quarter of a postseason game and came back to win. Tomorrow, game 2 of the West Finals. Keep in mind, each conference final will have games every other night. The NBA playoffs averaged 4.5 million viewers through the first 2 rounds, highest in nearly 30 years, according to the league. Of course, final round of the PGA Championship drew 5.7 million over the weekend. In fact, the golf season's getting over 4 million on CBS so far. Jason Kidd is no longer the Mavericks head coach. They part ways with him having 4 years left on his contract. No NHL tonight, but Vancouver fired coach Adam Foote. They had by far the worst record in the league this past season, and the team has a new general manager. But New Jersey coach Sheldon Keefe will return. And Nashville's going to host a Super Bowl in 2030 in its new stadium. And the Dodgers are back into first, winning at San Diego 5-4 with a run in the ninth. Milwaukee's into first, beating the Cubs in Chicago 5-2. And Cardinals are only a half game back after a homer in the 10th beat the Pirates. Wins for Tampa Bay and the Yankees. Reds beat the Phillies 4-1. Back to you.
1: Thank you, Steve-O. Jason Smith, Mike Harmon live from the Fox Sports Radio studios. Tomorrow's going to be a tough day for the Cleveland Cavaliers.
3: Yes.
1: But it's going to be a lot tougher for another group of people. Way tougher than the Cavaliers.
4: Knicks in four.
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1: who that
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7: You're strutting like this guy right now. Last two nights, NBA playoffs, going to be hard to top them, man. Incredible fourth quarter comeback win tonight in overtime by the Knicks. Biggest comeback win in the NBA in 13 years. 22 down with 7.5 left to go. Jalen Brunson hit shot after shot. The Knicks admitted we were hunting James Harden defensively. And Jalen Brunson winds up with a 38-point night. And the Knicks have a one-game-to-none lead that feels like a 3-0 lead over the Cavaliers. Now, tomorrow's going to be a tough day for the Cavaliers, right? Tough day for
9: terrible.
7: Them. Tough day for Knicks.
9: I mean, Kenny should be fired. Yeah. I mean, we laid out the perfect blueprint
7: again,
9: as to why.
7: You can have Tibbs coaching that game tomorrow, Wednesday night. I guarantee he's close. I guarantee he's probably like just outside of MSG walking around trying to find a way to get it.
9: Looking after it for Thursday. I can't wait. That'll be absolutely brilliant. But yeah, the podcast will go up in a couple of minutes. Thanks to the entire squad, Brandon and Ian in the back, Justin and Alex making it sound so pretty and giving us they give you full support
7: of
9: Knicks in four.
7: Full support. Again, I'm from the future.
9: And no hamburgers.
10: Knicks in four.
7: I said
10: Knicks in four. Knicks in four.
9: Cheeseburger.
7: I told you in the third quarter, we'll play back your Knicks in four mocking when they win in an hour. The Knicks won the game the next hour. I'm from the future. But
10: Knicks in four.
7: You know who's going to have a really tough day tomorrow? Boy, really tough day.
9: James Harden.
7: Cavs had a tough day. Knicks haters having a tough day. James Harden's having a tough day.
9: Donovan Mitchell.
7: The toughest day. Yeah, tough day. Well, yeah, especially since the Mets lost too. Donovan Mitchell made
9: really disappearing
7: tough.
9: Act.
7: Yeah. No, the toughest day tomorrow is going to be everybody who is in the Jalen Brunson is too small. He's not good enough. You can't win with Jalen Brunson as your best player. That crowd is going to have a difficult day tomorrow, man.
9: Were you
7: tough
9: doing a Johnny Carson?
7: Tomorrow.
9: As Karnak
7: coming up, toughest day tomorrow. Really going to be a tough day. And I don't understand the hate. If you want to just tell me, hey, people in the media are sick of Knicks and Knicks fans and all that. Okay, I understand that. But you just have to understand that the Knicks were terrible. Jalen Brunson shows up, and all of a sudden, every year they're in the playoffs, second round. Last 2 years, conference finals back to back. Okay. The Knicks win. They win with Jalen Brunson as their best player. He makes the clutch shots at the end of games. He makes he's probably the smartest player in the game. I don't understand the Jalen Brunson hate. I don't understand it because, oh, he's too small, but everybody loves Steph Curry. And, you know, Jalen Brunson hits big shots. Steph Curry hits big shots. I think Jalen Brunson's got more big shots in the final 30 seconds of games than Steph Curry has because Jalen Brunson can find a way to get his own shot off.
9: Olympic medal.
7: But yet,
9: Steph Curry.
7: Sorry, gold medalist who should have all the gold medals after that.
9: He's got all of them.
7: But I don't understand that they'll make the excuses for Steph Curry. Oh, he's small, but look at what he does. Brunson hits more shots in the final 30 seconds of games. And look at what he did tonight all by himself. I don't know what else he has to do. It's not like he's ever thrown up on himself or played poorly to make you go, Jalen Brunson, he's not good enough. I don't get it. But man, is it going to be a tough day? It's going to be.

0: the moonwalk in day tomorrow. People trying to moonwalk back those, oh, they can't win without what I meant to say was Jalen Brunson needs the help around and the da-da-da. Going to be a tough day for that crowd tomorrow.
1: That's where you preface all of it by saying, hold on a second, cul-de-sac. One, I mean, it was a lot of Knicks fans and Knicks media members, not people covering the Knicks, but Knicks fans as media members, who have questioned Jalen Brunson too. So it's not just the outside world, it's the insulated world of Knicks fans as well. The other part is he still needs to win seven more.
0: And then maybe people will leave him alone. Seven more. I mean, maybe they'll leave him alone if he gets to the finals.
1: Maybe.
0: You know, which Knicks in four. But because getting to the finals, it has now been viewed in the last few years in the NBA, especially with LeBron's career of getting to the NBA finals with bad teams. Like, that's been viewed more as, hey, it's not just you have to win, getting to the finals thing. Maybe he gets it. Look, I've always been there. I've always been a Jalen Brunson guy. I can't believe people ignore how good he is.
1: I liked him when he was in Dallas.
0: Man, that's gonna be a tough day tomorrow.
1: Well, let's go back to those formative years before he ended up getting pried away by his dad in the New York Knicks.
0: It's really gonna be something.
1: And remember when he signed that deal? And it was like everybody was all mad.
0: He was overpaid.
1: Yeah.
0: $25 million a year. Oh, Jalen Brunson's overpaid. Yeah. Tough day tomorrow, and I'll be there for it. I'm getting my popcorn ready during the day. Yeah, TV, radio, everywhere tomorrow.
1: Yeah,
0: man.
1: I'm going to get ready for an Afghan wig show and sleep.
0: X at Albata Fresca, X at Swollen Dome, the Jason Smith Show with my best friend Mike Harmon. Coming up next, my buddy Ben Maller. 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
1: Plus 25 over here.
0: Knicks, yo.
2: Knicks in four. Knicks in four. Knicks in four. We are.
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3: The Knicks came back to win in overtime against the Cavaliers, 115-104, in Game 1 of the NBA's East Final. New York was down by 22 points with under 8 minutes to go in the fourth quarter. Jalen Brunson scored 38 in the victory. The Knicks have won 8 straight. Jason Kidd is out as Mavericks head coach, even though he had 4 years left on his contract. In the NHL, Vancouver fired head coach Adam Foote. Kansas City Chiefs wide receiver Rashee Rice is spending 30 days in jail for a probation violation. Nashville will host the Super Bowl in 2030 in its new stadium. Kevin Harvick and Jeff Burton were selected to NASCAR's Hall of Fame, and Carlos Alcaraz will miss the French Open and Wimbledon with his wrist injury. To baseball, the Brewers moved into first place in the NL Central, winning at the Cubs 5-2. The Cardinals homered in the 10th to beat Pittsburgh. Dodgers got a run in the 9th to win at San Diego. I'm Steve DeSager.
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8: 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The way tire buying should be. So will we get the verbal octagon at some point? Will it happen tonight? Will it happen later in the week? I'd like to do it later in the week, but Swamp Billy, if you missed the previous show, Swamp Billy had called in and he had said some stuff about another caller. And then we set that up. We will see if Blind Sea Bass and Swamp Billy have agreed on a time. We'd like to do that at the end of the week, have a nice verbal octagon. Well, we had a basketball octagon, if you will, that took place. Our lead this hour from Midtown Manhattan, right on top of Penn Station. Now, eventually the Knicks are going to have to leave that arena. They're going to redo Penn Station. The Knicks will have to find an arena somewhere else. But in the meantime, they're playing at the Mecca in Midtown Manhattan, right there. And you had Game 1 of the Eastern Conference Finals, the Cavaliers and the Knickerbockers and the old rust versus rest debate, a tiring debate that has been going on way before I got into this business, and I've been in here a while, and it continues on. Would you rather be the Cavs who just played a couple days ago, or would you rather be the Knicks that had all that rest? And, of course, the answer is always whoever wins the game. It's always whoever wins the game. If the team with the rest wins the game, well, see, they had all the rest. If the team that played the other day wins, well, you'd rather keep your mojo going. That whole nonsense. So I don't know if you saw this game or not. Shockingly, back-to-back nights of quality entertainment from a league that treats its customers like

like scum most of the year in the regular season. But here in the conference finals, you had a double overtime game in the West, and now you had an overtime game. If you didn't see it, Jalen Brunson spark an out-of-body experience as the postseason comeback. Certainly the last generation, one of the great comebacks. Not as good as the Clippers years ago in the playoffs, but you know, by non-Clippers standards, it was a nice run for the Knicks as they come back from 22 points down in the fourth quarter and finished. Jalen Brunson did with 38 points, and the New Yorkers beat the Clevelanders 115-104 in overtime. As game one goes to the Knickerbockers, they get the win. The Knicks trailed 93-71. Cleveland had the lead with 7:52 to play in the game. However, they dug themselves out, or did they get some help? We'll talk about that in a minute. And they ended up New York punking the Cavaliers in this game. Now, the better story is always in the losing locker room. That has been a truism that we've had over the years, and it's another example here, a perfect example, as Cleveland gagged. It's a tough way to die. They choked to death right there, at least in game one. That was pathetic. A good jumping off point. So let us discuss the question. Who is most liable? Who's got the most liability for the Cavaliers dropping like bowling pins down the stretch and in overtime in this game? So I've got Fruit Basket, Rainbow Sprinkles, and the Three Amigos. And we will combine all of these things together, and we are going to enjoy a nice heat wave is what we're going to enjoy. So, it was a long-lost baseball legend, a gentleman you don't know of because you don't know your baseball history, named Casey Stengel, who famously said, "Most games are lost, not won." And so while the Knicks get all the glory and all the obnoxious, annoying New Yorkers in your world are braggadocious about the Knicks coming back, that is not possible with the absolute malpractice of the Cleveland basketball team. So enter the Cavaliers, who were on cruise control 83% of the game. 83% through the game. They assumed that the game, as the late, great Chick Hearn said back in his day, they assumed the game was in the refrigerator. The Jell-O was jiggling. The butter was getting hard, and the lights were out. No, that turned out obviously not to be the case here. You know what happens when you assume? Oops-a-daisy. Oops-a-daisy for the team from Cleveland. Instead, they went full throttle in the Vomit Comet. Full throttle in the Vomit Comet, proving one of the Mahler laws to be true, yet again snatching defeat from the jaws of victory. Another great moment in Ohio sports. Hopefully we'll get a call from our friend Dick in Dayton later to give us the breakdown on that. But the Cavs did not just collapse. I believe what happened here is they reverted to their DNA. Late in this game, who goofed? I've got to know. We want liability. I'll give you liability. Okay, fine. So the liability lands squarely on the beard and the spider. The beard and the spider. Those are the two that have the liability the most here. Now, James Harden, I've witnessed it myself. I've ripped him for years, and he cursed the Clippers, came to the people's team, the Clippers, for a couple of seasons. And I was literally blown away, and I'm very rarely blown away, when Cleveland thought of all the players they could acquire before the trade deadline, this was the guy they needed to put him over the top. It just really was confusing to me. I don't know a lot. I just do the overnight show here, but I believe I truly know more than the Cleveland Cavaliers front office. It is fascinating. Like, who could have possibly seen what happened at the Garden in the future? I don't know. Everyone. Anyone. Right? As a distant relative of Nostradamus and former friend of Nostradamus before the Seahawks became annoying, I saw it. And if I saw it, you'd think other people would see it. James Harden's had some amazingly bad performances in the playoffs. I truly believe this was his Mona Lisa. This was a Louvre-worthy disaster for James Harden. And that's saying something. He's in his mid to late 30s, 36 years old now. He looks slow on both ends of the court. And the defense was so bad. How bad was it? Thanks for asking. So it was so bad
that Mike Brown looked like the greatest coach in the history of the NBA just by continuing to attack James Harden. It wasn't 5-on-5. It was 5, find Harden. Wherever Harden is, that's the soft underbelly of the Cavaliers. Right? That's it. And so Mike Brown owes James Harden a fruit basket and some gift cards for lap dances, because we know James loves the ballet. Jalen Brunson was on the prowl, and he hunted down. It was mostly Brunson, but there were others, and they hunted down James Harden. Brunson with the pick and roll. It was like a rewards program customer, cooking him repeatedly during that 44-11 run. And the immortal words of the late, great Bill Fitch, who was a big influence in my life as a radio stringer back in the day, the Hall of Fame coach Bill Fitch, who explained to me, if you play hard and disciplined basketball, you're never going to get outscored by 20 points. The Cavs got outscored by 33 points the final part of the game. 33 points in the late fourth quarter and in overtime. 33 points outscored. Meanwhile, Donovan Mitchell ran out of web and crawled back into his spider hole, is what he did there. The spider who called this a business trip. He's from the greater New York area and went to high school in Connecticut and all that stuff. So he's from that area. He says, well, you know, this is a business trip. Okay. Well, you might want to get a new job, because if that's a business trip, holy crap. Holy crap. Now, Mitchell had 29 to lead the Cavaliers. So the untrained amateur observer of all this, the low information fan, will say, well, you can't rip Donovan Mitchell yet. 29 points. You don't know ball. Okay. So y'all tell me that Mitchell's one of the great players. He's the headliner for the Cavaliers, and he's had some big games in the playoffs and all this stuff. And okay. So, and I might be wrong on this. However, if you're truly one of those players, don't you do something, anything, while the walls are caving in on your team in a playoff game on the road. Because Spider Mitchell, you scored as many points, I scored as many points, and you combined as Donovan Mitchell did the final 12 minutes of the game. He went scoreless. Donovan Mitchell went scoreless the final 12 minutes. He played with this aloof, deliberate indifference that it was so cringeworthy, combined with Harden. They should have put some kind of parental advisory label on the broadcast. It was that cringeworthy. And it's one of my positions that if you're truly a great player, you're going to go down doing everything you can to score. He was just kind of going through the motions. So apathy. Apathy is the word I will use late in that game for Donovan Mitchell. My God. Stop the bleeding. He let them bleed out. He did. All right, now, page two, keeping the theme of the hour going on the Cleveland side, Kenny Atkinson. Now, I realize this is a me problem because I keep watching these news conferences post-game and I lose my mind and all that. So Kenny Atkinson post-game said that the Cavs, I'm going to give you the thumbnail recap. So he essentially said the Cavs were unlucky. He thought that the Knicks hit some really tough shots, which I don't think they did. And he said, yeah, unlucky. He said, quote, I'm super proud of the way our group played. We played great basketball tonight for three quarters. Close quote. All right. So, again, I hate to do this. I want to be Benny Brightside. Last I checked, you get graded on four quarters. You don't get graded on 36 minutes. You get graded on 48. In this case, you get graded on 53. They played really great basketball for three quarters. And he's proud of his team. Yeah. That's your coach. That's your coach, Ohio Al. That's your coach, Dick and Dayton, Strip Club John, all you guys, all my guys. That's your coach. So the question, Coach Kenny Atkinson said he was, quote, super proud of the Cavaliers, the way they played and the loss to the Knicks. What say you? All right, so Atkinson, I have him in the basket I labeled Dingleberry. He's in the Dingleberry basket. Congratulations. He coached that fourth quarter like he was on airplane mode. And this is the coaching equivalent
of going up to an overflowing porta potty and tossing on a handful of rainbow sprinkles on that overflowing porta potty that is just covered in feces and saying, well, all right, we solved that problem. You know, I'm proud. Listen, it looks really nice. It's got, there's some red in there, some green, some yellow. There's a little blue. It looks good. Looks pretty good. No. Atkinson, I don't know if you can call what he did coaching. And again, I'm not the biggest, hey, coaches matter all that much in the NBA. What he did, though, holy crap. He was like doing some cosplay, Kenny Atkinson, as a guidance counselor. Super proud. Oh, man. I'm not at the point I can accept what we're getting here from these coaches. And it's not just Kenny Atkinson. I feel like I did this same rant. You know, it's like your team just became unglued. It unplugged itself like a Sega Genesis in a thunderstorm, and Atkinson joins J.B. Bickerstaff's school of post-game gibberish. The Pistons coach said similar nonsense the other day about how, you know, no negativity and all this, that they blew their game at home. And I know this was a road game and all that, but every time a team loses now, I got to hear, well, it's a growth opportunity, and it's a melt. You know, it's not a meltdown, it's resilience. My fat ass. All right. Anyway, just

series. And it's only game one, but if they end up blowing this series, this becomes a fireable offense. In at least in my world, I realize we live in the era where coaches are not held to that standard. If I owned the team, I'd fire him. Give him the cardboard box and the security escort, and please leave in a timely fashion. I've gotten that talk. I know the talk. I got 30 minutes to collect your personal belongings, and please leave. And my favorite line when I got whacked years ago was, you know, it's hard for you, but it's also hard for the people that are still at the company. One of the people that fired me told me that. Oh, it's so good. Anyway, all right, last word. On the New York side of things, the sweet smell of victory. So the question is, who can breathe the biggest sigh of relief for Jalen Brunson and the Knicks pulling off the miraculous rabbit out of the hat type victory in game one of the Eastern Finals? So who can breathe the biggest sigh of relief? So the biggest sigh of relief belongs to the three amigos. I jotted down on the notes app on my phone, the three amigos. That's none other than Catnap, OG, and Browntown. That would be the three amigos, because that 44-11 run to end the game, that resurrection, not a run, that was a resurrection, a rebirth for the Knickerbockers, did not just save the Knicks. It saved those three, the three amigos, from the full-blown tabloid autopsy, which was going to be taking place, had this gone the other way. The story's probably written. I already wrote the stories. They just hadn't published them yet. But my God, Karl Anthony Towns played 40 minutes of do not disturb basketball, and then he got bailed out like the car industry got bailed out by the White House, or the banking industry got bailed out by the White House back in the day. Meanwhile, OG Anunoby, he had 3 points. He had the body language of a man waiting online without a reservation at the Department of Motor Vehicles. And then he started. Brunson had the most impact late in the game, but OG Anunoby also made some big baskets in that late game situation. So he's absolved of any wrongdoing. And then you have Browntown, Mike Brown, the head coach, who coached like he was trying to win a melatonin sponsorship as the Knicks were going through it for most of that game, 83% of that game. And then that's it. I mean, Cleveland owned every hustle stat at that point. And then they remembered, hey, we're the Cavs. You know, what are we doing? You know, we can't keep doing that. We're the Cavs. We can't win the hustle stats and all that. So they stopped doing that. Now, the other thing I'm already tired of hearing about is the Knicks have all the momentum. Shut your fat mouth. There is no such thing as momentum. No way, Jose. Doesn't matter. I don't care if you tell me 10 million times. There is no such thing as momentum. We used to have Aussie momentum, and we had Uncle Mo, but they don't really call anymore, so that doesn't count. So momentum is just the excuse that dummies in sports media use. They invented it after the fact. For example, the Cavaliers had, say it with me now, all the momentum. They had a 22-point lead, fourth quarter, until they didn't have all the momentum because they sucked at a time you cannot suck. And the Knicks didn't flip a switch, okay? They didn't flip a switch. They found the Cavs' extension cord, and they yanked it out of the wall is what they did. The series comes down to who sucks less between James Harden and Karl Anthony Towns. And amazingly, while Karl Anthony Towns was pretty bleh for 83% of the game, James Harden found a way. This is how he is a Hall of Famer. He's going to be in there with Muffet McGraw. James Harden found a way at the very end there to crank it up. And he cranked it up. He said, listen, this is who I am, okay? This is who I am. I am going to publicly defecate right there in Midtown Manhattan, just like the people outside the arena in the streets are defecating all over New York. It is the Ben Maller Show. I did see some of that, by the way, when I visited my brother. I saw some solid poo-poo on the street there. It was great. Now you're in the Big Apple. If you haven't stepped on poo in Manhattan, you haven't been in the Big Apple. All right, if you want to be part, 877-99 on Fox, 877-996-6369. Also on X, at Ben Maller. That's at Ben Maller. If you want to be part of the program, you can join the fun. And the rhythmic chanting has already started. Be careful what you ask for. And also,
Sometimes ants don't have the best advice. We'll get to that later as well.

0: We will do it all, and we will do it next. However, it's live read season on the Ben Maller Show, and I see it's the A block, and I don't know, is it the 0 hour? Is that where we're at right now?
1: Wrong.
0: We are not at the 0 hour. Okay, is it hour four? Hour four? No?
1: All right. Wrong.
0: What hour is it?
2: Number one.
0: Hour number one. 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

0: is the Bane Maller Show. It is our Wednesday show, still late Tuesday in the West. We're reacting to the Eastern Conference playoffs. The Knickerbockers come back, beat the Cadavers, down 22 in the fourth quarter. And next win in overtime, as James Harden doing everything he can to help the New York Knicks get back to the NBA Finals. What a performance. 6 turnovers and 5 baskets for James Harden. That is impressive. The consistency. And the fact that he has recorded more turnovers than field goals in over 25% of his career playoff games, and teams still end up going out and getting him.
1: I'm very impressed.
0: Seriously. What did you really think was going to change? Like, what exactly was going to be different here? It's wild. Wild and crazy and goofy and all that. And in the meantime, you want to be part of the show, 877-99 on Fox. That's 877-996-6369. Also on X at Ben Maller.
1: Hey, Ben, how you doing?
0: Hi, Anthony. And Lorena is here, FSR Tech Queen.
2: Hi, Ben.
0: Don't talk to me. But coming up later in Hour 3, the Queen of Hearts with Lorena.
2: We love love.
0: She's going to solve all of your relationship problems in one segment of talk radio. That'll be coming up in Hour number 3. You can send your questions in right now, hashtag Queen of Hearts, which many of you do not know how to spell. And Kuba Loop there, right over there at A Bronco Fan. That's A Bronco Fan. Your comments can and most certainly will be used against you in the court of sports radio. So please, please act accordingly. All right, back to it. I saw the my pal there, Darren Revelle, getting killed because he said he claimed that at the MGM book in Vegas, he said that the BetMGM is one of the big gambling outfits. He said that 95% of the money, he said this when the Knicks were down 20 in the fourth quarter, he said 95% of the money at the BetMGM was on the Knicks at -7.5. He's like, well, they're going to build a new wing on the hotel. So does this mean, since he obviously thought the game was over, we all thought the game was over, since the Cavs did what the Cavs do, does that mean now that

0: that MGM's going out of business because of this? Is that how that works? Or no? All right. Also saw some great fight videos outside Madison Square Garden as Cavs and Knicks fans who spent hours drinking massive amounts of alcohol were fighting it out. And I did like the video because some of the women were coming in third man in, which is a penalty. Third person in. I covered hockey. You're not supposed to be third person in. That's a big penalty. And the women were coming in here, and they were like kicking and then like kind of doing the pull of the bag
1: of
0: the shirt.
1: Women fight like this.
0: Well, no, but no, like the guys were fighting, right? So they were fighting like this. And then they tipped over. So they fell down. Oh. And then the woman came over and was like kicking. She was like kicking the guy while he was down.
1: Kicking his
0: You know, but that's kind of a chicken crap move because the guy's already, you know, he's on the ground.
2: What percentage of sports fights do you think are actually caused by the women?
0: Oh, that's a good question. Yeah. Yeah. I'm going to go... Now, either directly or like you got to defend my honor kind of stuff. Like
2: exactly. Yeah,
0: you know, I'll go 70%. How about that?
2: They're talking like, you know, two people are talking, crowd each other, and then the woman throws the beer on the guy, and now
0: escalation. You women, us men do not want to fight. We do not want to fight.
1: That is not true at all.
0: You women want us to fight.
2: Yep.
0: You enjoy it. It turns you on. You like when your man fights. You do. It's something. It's a flaw with the women. They love when the men fight. You do. Come on, Lorena.
1: It's
0: come
1: not
0: on.
1: True at all.
0: You like the bad boys.
2: She's getting excited just thinking about it.
1: Okay, I gotta excuse myself. I'll be back.
0: She's thinking about her. Oh, my man, he'll kick your ass. You know that whole thing. I was like, come on.
1: What do they call that? Valor.
0: Yes, I don't know if that's the right word, but anyway, there you go. Outstanding. And let's see, what do we have on the X machine? What wisdom do we have here? Let's see, page down here. A late night drug tester says, I will put the same effort into watching the NBA playoffs like the players do in the regular season. Maybe by game three of the finals, I will tune in. Well, thank you for that. Shane in Des Moines says, Swamp Billy will get knocked out in the second round by Seabass because Seabass will play with his food before sending Billy back to the swamp. So Shane's already calling a shot. He says that blind Seabass will kick the ass of Swamp Billy. We have not heard from Swamp Billy yet to confirm that we have a time and a date. Michael from Tulsa writes in, says, Ben, A+ on the Maller monologue. The East plays the de facto championship. Is about to resume with Game 2 in OKC. And that'll be on Wednesday night. I'm pretty sure the Thunder are glad they said bye-bye to James Harden years ago. Well, he was the sixth man, of course, back then. Chip in the Q's writes in, says, A+ on the Maller monologue. Any team that James Harden is on should employ a special coach whose only job is to give James the Heimlich maneuver during crunch time. Ryan, who I think is in Mexico these days, he says, 10 out of 10 on the Maller monologue. Here I am eating tacos, watching the game, thinking to myself, I told Ben Cleveland will get to the finals, and then the meltdown in the last 7 minutes. Well, this is not elimination, unfortunately. I'm told they have to still, the Knicks, win three more games. So it's not over. Mark from Queens says, let's begin the James Harden roast. We have begun the James Harden, the hour of roasting James Harden. It is well underway. All right, let's go to the phones, and we'll say hello to Eeny, Meeny, Miny, Moe. Let's go to Vegas, and in the leadoff chair, we say hello to Jose in Vegas. Hello, Jose. Welcome.
3: Ben, how you doing, my man? I've been listening to you for years. First time I call, so I thank you guys for taking my call. But this is a great way to start, man. At the end of the day, we know who James Harden is and who he isn't. I don't really blame him for this game. I blame Donovan Mitchell all the way. And I have a bias and I have a gripe. And I know a lot of my buddies here in Vegas are going to be listening and giving me crap about this. But I had a two-team parlay today, and I'm a little upset. How is it that Jalen Brunson, 25.5 over and under, didn't look like he was going to get it? I already had Donovan Mitchell at over 20. What? Just sitting there at 29. The problem is he forgets that you have to play four quarters. And sometimes you got to play in overtime. And he totally disappeared in this game. You're up by over 20 points with 7 minutes left. There's no excuse. I'm hearing people on Twitter hitting me up, sending me DMs talking about, oh, well, he sprained his ankle. Oh, well, he hurt his ankle. He was still on the floor for the rest of that game. If you're supposed to be a superstar and you're supposed to be this great guy and you're talking all this crappy at the end of last year and not talking about this is a business trip, I'm going to come out here and do my thing, you did absolutely nothing. You cost your team the game at the end of the day. And then Kenny Atkinson saying what he said, Jesus Christ, we're going to have memes for days now. I mean, this is just a joke. But the one thing that is clear cut here, and I'm pretty sure a lot of people are going to agree with me, you can never count out Jalen Brunson. That kid, when it matters and it comes down to it, he can have 5 points going into the fourth quarter, and he'll find a way to finish with over 25 or 30. It's just insane. I truly believe that the Knicks will take advantage and continue to just roll the Cavs in this series and win it all, because James Harden is not going to step up. He's not going to show up. And in my opinion, Donovan Mitchell just showed us he is not a superstar in this league.
0: All right. Well, you cut out, but was it a parlay you had with Mitchell over 30? Is that what you had in your bet?
3: Yeah. So I had Jalen Brunson over 25 and a half, and I had Donovan Mitchell over 29 and a half.
0: Oh, you lost by half a point. You lost half a point. Oh, my God.
3: A half a point.
0: He killed you for a half a point. Oh, my God, that sucks.
3: Not only that, he had 7 minutes left in the fourth quarter and the overtime to get it and could not do it.
0: Yeah.
3: Insane.
0: You scored as many points as he did in the final 12 minutes of that game. That's wild. That is crazy.
3: Exactly.
0: Now, do you feel better? Do you feel better now that you ripped him on 600 radio station? Do you feel good? Do you feel like you've a little payback? It doesn't. You don't win your bet, but at least you've taken shots at him now. Yeah.
3: No, I feel great, especially because I'm doing it on your show.
0: That's
3: man.
0: Right,
3: come
0: baby.
3: On,
0: all right, listen. Anytime you lose a bet, you call us up and you can just rant. We'll just let you rant, okay? There you go. All right, thank you, buddy.
3: Appreciate you.
0: All right,
3: brother.
0: Be well. Good luck. All right, there you go. There's Jose. Oh, that stings, man. Needed one more point. Over 12 minutes. I can only imagine the level of profanity that was coming out of Jose's mouth as he was watching the game go to overtime.
1: Now, Ben, I did want to mention.
0: Yes,
1: You were talking about that coach and how they're just so soft these days. You know, the team did great.
0: All the coaches.
1: Blah, blah, blah.
0: Yeah,
1: now,
0: That's
1: kind of just how they got to be this day and age, because
0: people
1: are so soft. Players are so soft. Well, and if you make them mad, they're not going to perform.
0: No, they didn't perform.
1: Anyway.
0: They didn't perform for him anyway. Who cares?
1: They're too soft.
0: And the
1: coaches have to be soft for them.
0: I think that if coaches and people in leadership positions started acting a little more realistic and saying, hey, you suck, just accept it. You know, if I have a bad show or whatever, I don't want my boss to say, oh, you had a really good show. No, it sucked. It was garbage.
1: Tell me it sucked so I can be better.
0: Exactly. I don't. You
1: it's like
0: don't.
1: A college professor. It's okay. Just turn in your work. I'll give you an A. No.
0: Yeah. It's just candy coating everything.
1: Frustrating.
0: I'm annoyed by it. And hopefully that'll change. And I know things go through cycles.
1: Fire him.
0: Well, they keep going like this. They are going to get fired. So we had some rhythmic chanting post-game. As the fans were making their way out of Madison Square Garden into the New York night there, as they were wandering out into Gotham, the New York Knicks fans were rhythmically chanting three words, which, now I know they're excited and you know, adrenaline and all that. However, be very careful what you rhythmically chant for. The Knicks fans were chanting, "We want Wemby! We want Wemby!" No, you don't. No, you don't. No. No. No.
3: Like, wrong.
0: This is the junior varsity. The Eastern Conference is the junior varsity. The varsity is whoever wins between San Antonio and Oklahoma City. I'm just saying. That's all I'm saying. So we'll push back the old ant. Sometimes ants don't give the best advice. We'll get to that coming up a little bit later on. Time now for the Who Am I game. No crazy stats from basketball that work for the Who Am I game. So we'll go to baseball, where Ranger Suarez owns a 1.12 ERA over his last seven starts for the Boston baseball team. That is the best earned run average for a Red Sox starter over a seven-game span within a single season. Since Chris Sale in 2018 and me.
2: Who?
0: Again, Ranger Suarez owns a 1.12 ERA over his last seven starts. That's the best ERA for a Red Sox starter over a seven-game span in a single season.
2: Who?
0: Since Chris Sale in 2018 and me.
2: Who?
0: Who am I? That is the question. If you know the answer, hit us up on X at Ben Maller. We'll get to that. We will do it next.
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0: Phil Miller and you. 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It'll change your life in amazing ways, unless it doesn't. However, it does help us out. And watch the videos. They'll pop up in your timeline. And be your good mitts for the day. All we ask is you listen to the podcast and you click on the video thingamajig, and then we're good. That's not too much, right? Yeah, all right. I see you nodding your head. It's not too much. All right, good. Back to it. Time now for the Who Am I game. And we went to baseball for the Who Am I game. Ranger Suarez owns a 1.12 ERA over his last seven starts. That is the best ERA for a Red Sox starter over a seven-game span within a single season since Chris Sale in 2018. And me. Who am I? That is the question. What is the answer? And let's see. Does anyone know the answer? Rob, the goat man, going with Yankee legend Jim Abbott as his answer. Alf, the alien opiner, says that would be Eric Hetzel. That's good photoshopping there. Let me save that. I'll click this thing. Moose Hoss,
1: Rob.
0: Good name by Mr. Nice Guy. Trinity Rodman, Dennis's daughter, who is 24 today from Late Night Drug Tester. Who else do we have? Let's see. Page down. Sam Malone from King Rory. That's his guess. Page down. Eek in Roseville, Minnesota. Got it right. Bad job by him. Shane in Des Moines going old school. Hotel Ryan from Duluth, Minnesota. Whatever happened to Hotel Ryan? Used to be a star caller. I think he got married and had kids. That's what happened. Maller prop guy's going with Alf as his end. Look at Alf's on the mound at Fenway. A.J. Pierzynski from Eileen in San Francisco. Not a Burner says you are Danny DeVito, the trash man. That is the answer. You are Ridgemont High legendary history teacher Mr. Hand. From Mark the Walker in Rochester. The late, great Tim Wakefield from Analog Al and Dante. That's his answer.

0: answer. Who else do we have? Page down. Can't read that. Kathy in Madison says Reggie Jackson is the answer. Turned 80. What else do we have? Page down. Dice K. Matsuzaka from Manuel in Gardena. Scott Radinsky. There's another good name from Rebecca, the Ram fan.
1: Never
0: Sal Bando, guessed by Doc Dan. That's Doc Dan's answer. Who else do we have? Let's see. Can't read that. Trajan Langdon from Big Lou. He's on number two. And we can't do a Red Sox question without getting Dennis Oil Can Boyd from... from Ryan, the iconic Dennis Oil Can Boyd, whose nickname would be canceled in modern times, because if you know the history of what oil can meant in the South when he was growing up, it meant beer, because he liked to drink.
2: I feel like that used to be okay in the dugout.
0: Back in the day. Oh, yeah. The Red Sox, chicken and waffles. They had the chicken, waffles, and they had the beer. That was the day it would... drink and eat during the game. Sounds like a wonderful time. All right, again, Rangers Suarez, the Red Sox owns a 1.12 ERA over his last seven starts. That's the best ERA for a Red Sox starter over a seven-game span in a single season since Chris Sale back in 2018. And me, who am I? Do you have an answer, Lorena?
2: Why, yes, Ben. I'm going to go with the kid, Ted Williams.
0: Ted Williams, well, great pitcher for the Red Sox. I'd say one of the greats of all time. Never gave up a run on the mound, Ted Williams. Unfortunately, that's incorrect.
2: Darn it.
0: Correct answer would be a man who was a legend and died a couple years ago. Louis Tiant. Louis Tiant, the pride of Cuba. And a very wacky delivery, and one of the great characters of his era. 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
5: The Knicks' Jalen Brunson scored 38 points in an incredible comeback win over Cleveland in overtime, 115-104 the final in Game 1 of the Eastern Conference Finals. Cavs' three-point try at the end of regulation went in and out. Cleveland had led by 22 with under 8 minutes left in the fourth quarter. The Knicks had won eight straight. Jason Kidd is out as Mavericks head coach, and the NHL Vancouver fired coach Adam Foote. To baseball, the Brewers lead the NL Central by a half game now over the Cubs and Cardinals. Milwaukee won at the Cubs 5-2. The Cardinals hit a three-run homer in the 10th to beat the Pirates 9-6. The Dodgers are back into first in the NL West by a half game after winning at San Diego 5-4 with a run in the 9th. The loss to closer Mason Miller. The White Sox got two runs in the 9th and won 2-1 at Seattle. Arizona with four in the bottom of the 9th beat the Giants 5-3. I'm Steve DeSager.
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8: Well, not all rice is good rice. Sometimes you get a bad dish of rice. Welcome in the beginning of another hour of the Ben Maller Show. We are in the air everywhere, beside one another, as we savor the sweet life, coast to coast, border to border, and beyond, on the vast and intergalactically powerful microphones of FSR emanating live from the operator station. 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And I think it was Mediocre Kabuki, possibly Paul in Ottawa. I get those guys confused. I don't know why. That said, what about Express? Well, if you're skilled in manufacturing, skip the online job search nightmare. And what a nightmare it is. Express employment professionals connect skilled machine.

0: harnessed welders and technicians with contract and full-time manufacturing jobs. And with that, we are underway. The flag is up here in hour number two. And we'll get back to the pro bouncy ball later as the New York Knickerbockers have come back to win game number one. They win game one there.
1: Number one.
0: Taking down the team from Ohio, at least for now. We'll see what happens going forward. It is not a single elimination. Meanwhile, I'll leave this hour from Kansas City, the home of the Ben Maller Chicken Fingers, the only city that has the Ben Maller Chicken Fingers there in the greater Kansas City area in Liberty, Missouri, at the iconic Landing in Liberty. What an amazing restaurant. So we go there. You don't normally lose in May. There has never been an NFL game played in the month of May. That is not when they have their games. So you might not have seen what I'm about to talk about. Maybe you did. I don't know how closely you're paying attention to this crap. So Chiefs wide receiver Rashi Rice. Yep, that Rashi Rice. Speed racer Rashi Rice. Well, he has now been sentenced to go to the jailhouse for 30 days. 30 days immediately after testing positive for marijuana, which would not have been a problem if he wasn't on probation.
2: Oof.
0: Probation. Anyway, now the thing that stood out about this is the weed caucus, very upset. Like, the weed people are very upset. It's just some ganja. What are you doing? That whole thing. So the Texas State Attorney's Office said that Rice was ordered to go to jail immediately. Now, he had to go to jail at some point for 30 days, and he got a really good deal. You know, one of those deals that rich people get, the one percenters get, that if regular people do what he did, would not get. So it was part of the original 30-day sentence, third-degree felony for racing and causing bodily injury. And so he's in jail right now, and immediately, that's it. So it's a good jumping off point. Let us discuss the question. Do you feel bad? Do you feel bad for Rashi Rice getting dinged just for some weed? Do you feel bad? So my observations, I've got Arby's, Claw Machine Teddy Bear, and DDD. And we will combine all of these things together, and we are going to do some heavy lifting is what we're going to do. Some heavy lifting. All right, so number one.
1: Number one.
0: Number one.
1: Number one.
0: One, one, one, one.
1: Number one.
0: Do I feel bad? Please. Come on. You don't get sympathy on this side of the microphone for failing a test you knew was coming. This is the stupid test, and you, by the way, are stupid. Congratulations. Imagine being handed a second chance. Okay. In life, and immediately handing it back like it's the wrong bag of food at the Arby's drive-thru. That's not my order. Here, enjoy this. And you're like, what are you talking about? What is that? It's not about marijuana. I know federally marijuana is still illegal. State by state, it's mostly in the, you know, if you're in the Bible Belt, some places I guess it's not, but most places it's perfectly acceptable and whatnot. And it isn't the weed caucus versus the man, as some are making it out to be. This is about a guy who gets to a fork in the road, Rashi Rice, and tries to run over the fork. He just goes right, not right or left. He wants to go right down the middle. And like, what are you doing? Like, seriously. He makes the wrong decisions. Life's just a series of decisions, and you got to try to make more right ones than wrong ones, and he ends up seemingly making mostly wrong decisions. So Rashi Rice did not get caught with weed. He got caught thinking that he's too important to follow the rules that he agreed to. Like, everyone knows the rules. Like, you got to keep your nose clean. He didn't get railroaded by the system. He got dinged for stupidity. Rashi Rice of the Kansas City Chiefs. And probation, last I heard, I don't know, some of you guys have been on it, I get it. And so probation is not a suggestion. It is a syllabus, as I understand it. So if you race your Lamborghini

0: at 119 miles per hour through the streets of Dallas, and you injure men, women, and children, you disrupt people's lives, and then you get an opportunity to not have to go to any real jail time, and you still can't follow the easiest rules, I don't feel any kind of sadness for you.
1: I don't.
0: The guy already got a sweetheart deal. He turned Dallas traffic into the demolition derby and walked away from the car. It's like, I'm walking off the highway and all that stuff. And 30 days is like a Groupon. It's like a Groupon for that. You know, as I've been told in the past, you play stupid games, you win stupid prizes. Now, we pinwheel to the Chiefs part of the picture. Andy Reid, Big Red, and the boys. So Rashi Rice will miss the rest of the Chiefs' offseason program, their mandatory mini camp. Now, keep in mind, the 30 days in jail, normally what happens is you're sentenced to 30 days. You go in. I know in some places, like in California, you go in for 30 days. You're in for about, you know, 2 days, and then they let you out. So it's likely he will not go, even in Texas, he's not going to go over the full 30 days. That being said, I understand he did have an operation, and he'll be out anyway. You think he realized he was going to fail the weed test, so he's like, let me go get that operation, and then I'll help the team out and be away for a while. And I can't practice anyway, so I might as well enjoy some nice weed. Why not? All right, question. So what is the takeaway from the Kansas City side of things, wide receiver Rashi Rice's latest legal snafu? So what is the takeaway on that? So you can call it a legal hiccup if you would like, right? I don't think you can call it that anymore, though. Some people are. To me, it's like a lifestyle at this point. And Rice's speed racing, it's the NFL's cautionary tale handbook, and he's running the handbook. The Chiefs, if you look at this situation, okay, the Chiefs handed this guy their own version of a golden ticket. You get a golden ticket in football Oz, right? You're there, you're in Kansas City, you got Mahomes, Andy Reid, primetime games up your tuchus, confetti on speed dial in Kansas City. And he keeps treating all of that stuff, you know, getting to play with you know who's hubby, yeah, Taylor's hubby. Well, not yet. I guess they're going to get married here soon. But anyway, the point is you get all that stuff and you get that opportunity and you're out there and you treat it like a claw machine teddy bear that smells like cigarettes. Like, seriously, like Rice is the only guy who can use the go route straight to the courtroom. It's like proving that his status is, well, it's no longer day to day. I guess he's cell to cell until he gets out of there. And Andy Reid's offense, which is famously known as a plug and play offense, unless the guy is plugged into handcuffs somewhere in the jail system, then it's, I guess he's on the county grid at that point. So that's a little problem there. But the Chiefs' offseason program, will they have perfect attendance in Kansas City except for the guy attending the county lockup? Things that make you go, Now, in the pantheon of the Chiefs kingdom, Rashi Rice skipped the naughty list. He's skipped over the naughty list and went straight to the restricted access list. So that's where he is at this particular moment here. And you can't trust him. You can't depend on him. You cannot do it. At this point, you can't even Zoom call with him unless he's allowed to have a phone in the pokey, pokey, pokey and all that. Kansas City now, they have to treat him going forward, Rashi Rice, as a luxury item and not a pillar. Of course, they should have already been there anyway. This just double confirms it. And you are what your record says you are. And Rice, at this point, is a Mama Luke. He is a Mama Luke. Now, final point. To Seattle we go. I saw this story and I smiled. I had a Cheshire Cat smile from ear to ear. I think you might know where I'm going. It's possible you don't. So we had some fun with our friends on KJR there in Seattle, the home of the Ben Maller Show in the Pacific Northwest, and a lot of long-suffering Mariner fans and some not long-suffering Seattle Seahawks fans who were very happy that the LA Rams, the most popular team in football, were eliminated. They overlooked the fact the Seahawks got this gift two-point conversion during the regular season. Well, that's all

0: prologue. That's all prologue. I bring this up. Seahawks wide receiver Jackson Smith and Jigba, the NFL's reigning offensive player of the year. Well, he posted a video this week on the gram that showed his trophy, his NFL AP Offensive Player of the Year trophy. And the reason I bring this up, that trophy, well, it had a mistake. Who goofed? I've got to know. Yeah, so the video that was posted on an Instagram story by the aforementioned JSN, Jackson Smith and Jigba, showed the Seahawks star holding the trophy, which said 2025 Defensive Player of the Year. About that. That is great. Isn't that good? Yeah, come on. You're smiling. JSN wrote, "It's getting disrespectful at this point," he wrote, as he showed the trophy, which had the wrong side of the football on it. So the question, where are you at on the Seattle Seahawks JSN, Jackson Smith and Jigba, and his reaction to the NFL mailing him the wrong award? They gave him the Defensive Player of the Year instead of the Offensive Player of the Year. So I spent some time as I was making my way on that long, winding road into the hallowed hallways here at FSR. And I think this should be embraced as a historic moment in Seattle, that Jackson Smith and Jigba really should be honored. He's the first in my lifetime, I think all time, the first wide receiver ever to win Defensive Player of the Year.
1: Wow.
0: Yeah. And is this like when I was a kid and I collected baseball cards because I'm old and that's what we had as kids? We didn't have the internet. We had baseball cards. And is this like when we were kids and there was this player named Billy Ripken and he wrote on the bat, F-word face in black marker, and it became a very valuable card for a little bit, or the reverse negative Dale Murphy card, or any of those error cards back in, you know, 30, 40 years ago, whatever it was. Is it the same thing? Like, this trophy has to become the most valuable trophy of all time. It is the error trophy, and it also shows you the versatility that JSN has. You can't coach that. Amazing. And you know, all that grumbling from the 12s, you just stop. All you, the great aggrieved Seattle Seahawks fans, stop. Don't have your little hissy fit. All right, here's why. This is great for the Seattle Seahawks. What do Jackson Smith and Jigba and all professional athletes desperately need in their lives? Every single one of them, whether they're hockey players, basketball, baseball, UFC, soccer, you name it. There's one common denominator in all of this. They all need the disrespect, right? So between being mislabeled, the trophy being mislabeled, and I remember the hullabaloo before the Super Bowl. I remember I was doing the show from San Francisco, and Drewski butchered JSN's name at that Fugazi award show. The comedian Drewski was being funny, and people got offended because a comedian told the joke. You know how it goes. So between all of these things, Jackson Smith and Jigba hit the DDD, the Disrespect Daily Double. The Disrespect Daily Double, the DDD. So congratulations. The NFL must have ordered the trophy from Fanatics. Roger Goodell's like, well, they're our partner. Let's go on Fanatics and get that trophy. Okay, sure. Why not? I am shocked that that trophy did not arrive with some random NBA patch, a WNBA jersey, and a soccer ball glued to it. Because that's normally what I say. There's a whole cottage industry on social media of F-ups by the people at Fanatics. They clearly do not believe in quality control over there. Hopefully they'll fix that at some point. But just wait until Myles Garrett opens his box. What's in the box? And he finds out he was the Offensive Player of the Year. Because if Jackson Smith and Jigba was the Defensive Player of the Year, then that means Myles Garrett must be the Offensive Player of the Year. Somewhere there's a long snapper who's got the Coach of the Year award. So that's kind of cool, too. And regardless, you know what's not disrespectful? I'll tell you. 4 years, $168 million. That's the extension the Seattle football team gave Jackson Smith and Jigba. He was the highest paid wide receiver in history at the time. I believe he still is. The trophy label can say whatever the hell it wants. The direct deposit, That's where it's

0: that. So he's okay. Yeah, he'll be fine. And I would try to, I'd keep the trophy. I said, listen, I'm not sending this back. I'm keeping this, and I'm going to auction this off when I'm old and I blow all my money and I'm about to go bankrupt. I'm going to sell this at auction, and some, you know, group of nerds will pay big money for it. It is the Ben Maller Show. If you'd like to be part, 877-99-ON-FOX. That's 877-996-6369. Later this hour, we will have Maller to the third degree and the Insta Trivia. The Insta Trivia, that'll be coming up a little bit later in the hour. Straight ahead, it's a double dose of fuzzy math. It's a double dose of fuzzy math. We'll get to that. And we will do it next. However, it is the A Block, and there's a leprechaun warming up in the hallway right now. So let's see if we can find out what hour it is here.
1: Number two.
0: Well, every sports season is built on preparation, I am told. Studying the trends, making the necessary adjustments, just like Doc Dan. 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I see Shane in Des Moines nodding his head yes. 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

0: Bill Miller and you, it is the Ben Maller Show as we get through the hump day together on this 20th day of May. And if you would like to be part of the show, we begin here by yapping this hour. Rashi Rice, speed demon off the field and on the field for Kansas City. He's currently enjoying a nice stay at the Gray Bar Hotel in Texas. All meals are paid for there. You get to work out. Get a lot of downtime. He'll be there for a few days anyway.
1: Good.
0: See how long he's there.
2: Are you a pothead?
0: You know. Sometimes you can't avoid it.

0: 9 on Fox, 877-996-6369. Also on X, at Ben Maller. That's at Ben Maller. Say hello to Lorena, FSR Tech Queen.
1: Slide into my chat box.
0: And next hour, we'll have the segment, her own segment, which is very popular. Everyone loves it. The Queen of Hearts with Lorena. That'll be coming up next hour, at the end of next hour. So if you want to send a question in, hashtag Queen of Hearts. She's going to fix all relationship issues. Yeah.
2: Or, you know, other issues you might have.
0: Oh, yeah, yeah. What else? You want to talk about the financial, like investments? You want to break that down? Global peace, the, you know, the geopolitical drama going on around the world?
2: Yeah, just don't ask me where any states are.
0: UFOs? Yeah, don't ask any geography. Don't do that. Anyway, Lorena, FSR Tech Queen, and Coop at A Bronco Fan. Your comments can and will be used against you in the Court of Sports Radio. Lorena asked one of the all-time great questions the other day, and we were talking about our friend Jerry from Rhode Island.
2: What up, Jerry?
0: Sweet woman, Jerry, just a lovely soul. And Jerry gave us some nice gifts, which was great. Rhode Island gift package there, which was very sweet of her to do. And she dragged her family to drive her a couple hours in the rain to come hang out with us in Worcester, so it was great to meet her. And Lorena, when she got the gift package from Jerry, she wasn't kidding. She said, "Hey, Ben, we should do a Maller meet and greet in Rhode Island." And I then pointed out to Lorena, I said, "You know, when you're in Boston, it's like a short drive down to Rhode Island. It's a suburb of essentially Boston. The whole state of Rhode Island is a suburb of Boston." And
2: then I looked at a map.
0: Yeah.
2: And now I'm studying it. I was laying in bed today, and I was going over the things. I want Coop to test me here in a couple of days.
0: You are a product of the Oregon
2: school system.
0: Yes.
2: Yeah.
0: The Oregon Trail, right there.
2: The maps were really hard for me growing up, and multiplication tables. I used to cry at home.
0: No, I sucked.
2: Like, I can't do it.
0: I sucked at two things. I sucked at math, and I sucked at getting up. Because school, you know, in the morning was always a problem for me. I was a night person, even as a kid. So if school started, like I see these kids today wear pajamas to school. And in my day, if you wore pajamas, you got sent home.
2: I'm wearing pajamas right now.
0: No, but I see kids in like high school. You drive by where they get out of school. They're all wearing pajamas. I'm like, whoa, dude. I mean, when did that happen? Now, I could totally be I could have been a straight A student. I show up in pajamas and a pillow. My God.
2: It's a low effort crew.
0: Yeah. How many state capitals do you think you can name?
2: Well, Salem is the capital of Oregon.
0: Okay. That's good. That's one.
2: Sacramento is the capital of California.
0: There's a question mark on that. That is two. That's true. You're
2: that
0: two for
2: true.
0: Two.
2: What
0: is the capital of Massachusetts? We were in Massachusetts. What do you think the capital of Massachusetts
2: It's got to be Salem.
0: No.
2: Oh.
0: Now, what do you think it is? No.
2: What?
0: Coop, would you like
2: to... Is it Boston?
0: Yeah, look at that! Yeah, you were in the capital.
2: I'm so great.
0: Massachusetts.
2: So smart.
3: You remember the building with the giant gold dome?
0: Yeah, that would be the state capital right there. That's where all the taxes
2: The big gold one over by the park.
3: Yes.
0: Yeah.
2: Oh,
0: yeah.
2: We didn't go inside there, or else I might have known that.
0: Because you'd get shot. You're not allowed in there. It's, you know, it's
2: they do
0: politicians
2: tours.
0: Or whatever.
2: There's tours?
0: Do they really do tours?
3: Yeah, on
0: capital?
3: Weekdays.
2: Weekdays.
0: Really?
3: Yeah.
2: It's another reason I want to go back. We didn't get to do a lot of the tours.
0: Did you enjoy the Boston Commons? That's a beautiful park, right?
2: It was very nice.
0: Yeah. There's parking underneath it, right? You can park underneath
2: it. Smelled like ganja.
0: Oh, it did?
2: Yeah, it
0: okay.
2: did.
0: Okay.
2: Oh, when we saw the squirrel that didn't have a tail. And then he came up to us. Like, we were trying to get close to it to get, like, a good photo. And then he squared up. He's like, you got a problem?
0: Yeah.
2: He, like, ran towards us. Oh. We're like, whoa.
0: Makes you a tough squirrel. If you don't have a tail, you got to be a tough squirrel. Because you get picked on by the other squirrels.
2: Yeah.
0: You know, the squirrels are a-holes, and they pick on you. And you, so if you don't have a squirrel, if you don't have a tail as a squirrel, I mean, that's a tough lot in life there. So, anyway. All right, it is the Ben Maller Show as we press on. Let's take some calls. We'll say hello to Eeny, Meeny, Miny, Moe. Let's say hello to Mojo Rising, who's in the Bay Area. Hello, Mojo Rising.
4: Hello, badly. Always listen to the Ben Maller Show very badly. So the godfather of overnight radio. How are you, my friend?
0: If I was any better, I'd be a giant, but not a San Francisco giant because they got some, you know, they got some problems there. They got some issues.
4: Yeah, hey, I want to start off with, I want to say that Lorena, she's not just a pretty face and a cute voice. earlier when she was talking about these guys.

0: just too soft these days. And she's bringing it because it's true. These guys are so soft, especially in the NBA. Like, oh, my God, load management. I can't play basketball more than 65 games in a year. You remember back in the day, Mr. Ben, Jordan, all those guys, they all played the 82 games. You know,
1: well, they didn't all play 82 games, but I got the sense back in those days they felt guilty if they didn't play on the road. So it was just a different time. And Jordan, even in his last year, I think he played every game with the Wizards. He was there every night, every single freaking night he was out there.
0: Yeah, man, these guys, and you're so right with all your takes, Ben. Like earlier with Mr. Harden, yeah, I mean, come on, you need. It's like it's inevitable that it's going to happen almost every game with this guy, you know. And then the spider, yeah, he kind of fell off the earth tonight too at the end of the game. But I don't know. Sometimes with the refs and everything, you know, it's like the Knicks came roaring back, and like the first caller with his poor bet and everything. It's like maybe they get the call like, oh my God, they got all these people that are going to, if they get over 30 points, the sports books are going to have to pay out millions of dollars. So don't let him score. So he got the call, and he just, okay, spider just disappeared.
1: I don't know about that. I don't know, Ben.
0: We live in a crazy world today.
1: We do live in a crazy world. However, Mojo Rising, I would like, instead of like doing like cyber, like attacking guys, it's better to call talk radio and just vent if you lose a bet. I think that's great. We should have like a free open line for somebody to call up and just bitch when they lose a big parlay or something like that. Because it's healthier. You get it out of your system, and you reach a lot of people. We're on 600 radio stations. You reach a lot of people ranting and raving. You know, online, a lot of that stuff, nobody sees it anyway because it's mostly just bots on there at night anyway. So, like, who cares? You know, just have some fun.
0: There you go. Hey, and just for the record, too, for Coop, Mr. Coop, man, you know, I kind of admire the guy, like being a Raider fan and a Warriors fan. Like, his team, Denver, you know, they got burned, honestly. They should have been in the Super Bowl because there was some bad calls, speaking of refs. And then his Lakers, you know, actually, if it wasn't for Doncic, I'm not saying that they would have beat Oklahoma City, but honestly, they would at least not got swept, you know, because they didn't have their full team and everything. And hey, and they made it to the second round. So, hey, his sports teams, I got to give Krupp credit, man. My team's not so great, man. But anyway, love you guys. Peace to the world, man.
1: There you go. From Mojo Rising.
2: Great vibes. Great vibes.
1: Peace to the world. It's right there. Let's say hello to Chance, who's in Alabama. Hello, Chance. Welcome.
3: Howdy, howdy. How you doing this early morning?
1: Early in the morning. If I was any better, I'd be a Cavalier, but I would not be James Harden. But you didn't call about that, Chance. You have something else that you would like to dazzle us with. Is that correct?
3: Oh, I got a little bit of a rush.
1: What's that, Chance? What happened to Chance?
3: My opinion, he got off super easy. He was going 115 miles per hour. The difference between him and Ruggs is people died with Ruggs, Henry Ruggs. And with him, there was some laceration, some head trauma, but no one died, right?
1: Yeah.
3: Because he has money and a good lawyer, he got probation. Most people would be in jail for something like that, 115 miles an hour down the highway, right?
1: Yeah.
3: So, he gets probation. He knows the rules. You got to stay clean. Don't break any laws. And I get it. People want to go, oh, it's just pot. It's just pot. But when you are on probation, you can't smoke pot. And he knew this. So in my opinion, he's 26 years old. He's not 18. He's not just entering the league. To me, the guy is a joke. If I was the Chiefs, which I know they won't, this is just me wishful thinking because this is what I would do. I'd cut his ass. But we know they won't because of past experiences with Tyreek Hill. They also have a guy named Matt Ariza on their roster, the punter, who has some sexual assault allegations from college. But
1: that's a little different though, because that they went to court on that, right? They investigated it and they determined that nothing.
2: Did not happen.
1: So that's a little different than Rashee Rice. No, there's video of him walking off the highway like after the accident and stuff. Well, so it's a little
3: different. Just throwing that out there just to say that, you know, the Chiefs, you know, that they're going to do what they got to.
1: What you're really saying is they need him, is what you're saying, right? They have Xavier Worthy. Who else do they have? Tyquan Thornton is still there. I think those are the

0: other receivers, and then Rice is the third receiver, I think, or really the second behind Xavier Worthy. So the issue is that they don't have anyone who's better than him, at least unless I'm forgetting somebody that they added that I don't recall. So they need him. All right, well, there you go, Chance. You said your piece. Thank you, buddy. There's the great Chance in Alabama. Blind Seabass, I have yet to hear from the Swamp Billy Blind Seabass. I don't see him on my board here. I don't see him.
1: You think that Swamp Rat's going to call in? He went and crawled back up in his little hole after I called back in. I ain't worried about that fool. He ain't nothing but chicken manure.
0: Oh, look at this. This is a preview. See this? This is Blind Seabass. He's like, hey, I'm sparring. I'm ready. I'm doing a little in the gym workout routine here, ready to go.
1: Oh yeah, I mean this fool ain't nothing. But anyways, Ben, so with the whole probation thing, it also depends because there are two different kinds. You have supervised and unsupervised. I was on unsupervised back in the day when I could still see for doing something similar, never got my license yanked or anything, but they put me on unsupervised probation for 1129. The buddy who I was with, he also got caught, but it was his second offense, so they yanked his license for 2 years.
0: Yeah, I don't know about all that. He was sentenced to 5 years. I think it was like 5 years probation, but then he had to go to jail for 30 days at some point over the 5 years. And then because he failed drug test.
1: But nowadays they're starting to crack down on, this was like in the early 2000s, around between 2007 and 2010. Now they're really starting to crack down more heavily on the street racing and everything like that. Like we used to race up close to where I used to live on a little road called Three Lanes by a bunch of factories. And we gave all the security guards $20 and we raced all night.
0: No, that's a good move. $20 is not that expensive for free racing. That's a solid deal.
1: No, and like I said, it was three lanes. It was about half a mile, and we did quarter miles at a time down and back.
0: No, sounds like a fun night.
1: A half mile without going the full half mile.
0: Yeah. All right, you're an expert, Blind Seabass. You're all about it. You're on probation. You've done the racing. You're like a calling version of Rashi Rice. Can you catch a football?
1: No, I can't do that.
0: You cannot catch a football.
1: Defensive lineman in high school.
0: All right, I understand. Maybe goal line formation. You can catch some passes on the short yardage.
1: Maybe.
0: Yeah. All right, buddy. Well, thank you. Well, and keep listening. We'll see if Swamp Billy calls in.
1: I was actually going to call in, too, because I didn't know if Coop had my information or stuff.
0: Oh, okay. I'll put you on hold. Coop, make sure we get Blind Seabass's information just in case Swamp Billy calls up, and we'll be ready to go. So some fuzzy math here. We go to that epic, was it 17 seconds, Ronda Rousey and Gina Carano over the weekend, and it was promoted. They claimed it broke the UFC viewership record. And is now, that is the most watched, according to, I think it was Jake Paul, it's the most watched MMA event of all time in the U.S. I find this hard to believe, and here's why. Do you even get credit if something lasts 17 seconds for people watching? I don't think you do. I know in like podcasting and radio, you have to listen for a certain amount of time or else we don't get credit for it. And the other thing is they said there were 12.4 million people that watched. And I know it doesn't really matter because it's my little group of people, but in my circle, I don't know a single person, even my friends that are UFC fans, I don't know anyone that was watching this. So
2: I didn't watch it.
0: I don't know. None of my friends were like, I didn't get the text. Hey, did you see that 17-second fight?
3: I watched it.
0: Oh, you watched it, Coop?
3: I did.
0: Oh, Coop watched it. All right, there you go. Coop's part of the 12.4 million. Coop, did you enjoy it? Were you entertained for that 17 seconds?
3: Sure.
0: Yeah.
2: I heard it was staged. There was actually a video of them practicing the exact same moves backstage right before.
0: No, really? No,
2: yeah. Okay.
3: Wait, you mean to tell me that the fighters practice the moves that they do in the ring?
2: Just saying. I mean, move for move is a little crazy.
0: Hey, by the way, am I smelling the smoke in the building here? Is that what I'm smelling here? It sounds like, yeah. No, you don't smell
2: it? Is
0: there
2: something burning?
0: No, not from that. Like the fire's on the up the way. It smells a little smoky.
2: I didn't even notice. Uh-uh. Mm. Are they still going?
0: I think, I don't know. They're still going. Yeah. I think I smell a little smoke.
2: I'll go outside and take a whiff in a minute.
0: Well, you don't have to go. It's inside. I'm inside. I can smell it inside. That's what I'm saying. I don't know. Maybe I'm just imagining it. I don't know. It's, I always, when skunks get in the air conditioning around here, I smell that. I, I mean, it's just faint. It's faint, but I definitely smell like a little tinge of smoke, like wildfire smoke. But who knows? Anyway, it is the Bane Maller Show. We've got Maller to the third degree. Time now for the Insta Trivia, and we'll go to baseball. The only qualified starters with an earned run average below 1.90 and an opponent's average below 200 this season are the Yankees' Cam Schlittler, got to say that carefully, and blank. Again, the only qualified starters with a ERA below 1.90 and an opponent average below 200 this season are the New York Yankees' Cam Schlittler and blank. That's the Insta Trivia. The answer, we'll get to it. We'll do it next.
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0: Bill Miller and you, it is the Ben Maller Show as we make our way through the overnight. And you can support this show many, many different ways. However you choose. 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Everything is saved for posterity's sake. 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And then on the weekends, as an added bonus, the fifth hour podcast with all kinds of amazing stories never before told. And that's every Friday, Saturday. And the mailbag on Sunday, and we need a big-name celebrity for the mailbag this week. We had Nico from Vancouver. We've had Justin in Cincinnati, Robbie the Mariner fan. These are some heavy hitters. Terry in England, some legends on the show that have been part of the mailbag. So we have to figure out who to do upcoming on the mailbag. But anyway, check it out. Ben Maller Show podcast, fifth hour podcast. Back to it. So we've made a decision that we're going to push back for ratings purposes Maller to the third degree. We've decided that we're going to push back Maller to the third degree. But we do have to pay off the Insta trivia. And here is the Insta trivia question. The only qualified starters with an ERA below 1.90 and an opponent average below 200 this season are the Yankees' Cam Schlittler and blank. All right, the Yankees' Cam Schlittler and blank. That is the question. What is the answer? And let's see, does anyone know the answer? Kent Tecovy from Analog Al. That's his answer. Page down. Shannon Des Moines says Justin Cooper. Ocho Cinco from Scrooge. Will Klein, guessed by Fergdog. That's his answer. Benny the Giant from Alf the Alien Opponent. Well, look at that. Me and the Hulkster back in the day. Danny Tanner from Rob the Goatman. That's his answer. Spencer Aragati from Mr. Irrigation. Mary Jane, guessed by King Rory. Sandy Alcantara from Eek in Roseville, Minnesota. Mediocre Kabuki checks in with shortstop for the Washington Senators, Coot Veal, as his answer. Spider-Man, Spider-Man from Shane in Des Moines. Eileen in San Francisco, she says Matt Tugboat Wilkinson.
1: Wrong.
0: Is the answer. Kenneth is going with Ranger Suarez is his answer. That's his guess. Who else do we have? A Speed Racer from Michael in Tulsa. Satchel Page from Chip in the Q's. And we've got Anthony Peeler. There's a good name from Doc Dan in Minnesota. Mike the Leprechaun says it was Ben's amazing first pitch in Worcester. It was really just an amazing pitch. Do you have an answer, Lorena?
2: Mortal Kombat Sub-Zero.
0: No, it's Chase Burns of the Reds. Chase Burns. Mr. Burns. 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
7: The Knicks came back to win in overtime against the Cavaliers, 115-104, in Game 1 of the NBA's East Final. New York was down by 22 points with under 8 minutes to go in the fourth quarter. Jalen Brunson scored 38 in the victory. The Knicks have won 8 straight. Jason Kidd is out as Mavericks head coach, even though he had 4 years left on his contract. In the NHL, Vancouver fired head coach Adam Foote. Kansas City Chiefs wide receiver Rashee Rice is spending 30 days in jail for a probation violation. Nashville will host the Super Bowl in 2030 in its new stadium. Kevin Harvick and Jeff Burton were selected to NASCAR's Hall of Fame, and Carlos Alcaraz will miss the French Open and Wimbledon with his wrist injury. To baseball, the Brewers moved into first place in the NL Central, winning at the Cubs 5-2. The Cardinals homered in the 10th to beat Pittsburgh. Dodgers got a run in the 9th to win at San Diego. I'm Steve DeSager.
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12: Putting the wreck in Mav Rex. Welcome in the beginning of another hour of the Ben Maller Show. We are in the air everywhere, just like next door neighbors. Woo! As this show has been called, deliciously addictive, coast to coast, border to border, and beyond, on the vast and overwhelmingly powerful microphones of FSR. That's right, emanating live. 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We're back at it. Eastern Conference Finals went to overtime last night. The Knicks stormed back down 22 in the fourth quarter. Epic gag by the team from Cleveland. They know a thing or two about choking in Cleveland sports, and that was tremendous. That was outstanding.

What a gag. What a gag. Right in the, they slipped on the banana peel. They fell into the trap door, whatever you want to say. So our lead this hour, though, is from Dallas. Coaching shakeup. Coaching shakeup deep in the heart of Texas. If you have not heard, perhaps not. We have learned the Mavericks have said bye-bye. They have mutually agreed to part ways with coach Jason Kidd. I'm not kidding. They added that he is, quote, a Mavericks champion, Hall of Fame coach, Hall of Famer, and a coach who helped lead this franchise back to the NBA Finals. That was all part of the bullcrap they sent out while they were sending him on his way. So that is a good jumping off point. Let us discuss the question. Do you believe that Jason Kidd being whacked from the Mavericks was a, quote, mutually agreed, close quote, decision? Yeah, where are you at on that? So I've got the Witch's Brew, the Witch's Broom, Bass Pro Shops, and Cabbage Patch Kids. Yeah, and we will combine all of these things together, and we are going to put the needle in a haystack, is what we're going to do. We're not going to take it out of the haystack. We're going to put it in the haystack and see if somebody else can find it. So first of all, when I hear the term, and this, I realize this is a pet peeve, and Alf's probably rolling his eyes right now with Ferg Dog. When I hear the term mutually agreed, I laugh. You know, just like my dog Moxie and I have mutually agreed that she's going to stop farting. Well, she's an English bulldog. That's all they do. So she's not going to stop doing that. The only thing mutual was the door hitting you where the good Lord split you, Jason Kidd, right on the way out. Now, Kidd was not so much fired. He was excommunicated, like he violated the basketball Vatican law. Now, when Masai Ujiri was hired as the president and the overlord of Dallas Pro Bouncy Ball, and they said, you know what, we want you to reshape the organization head to toe. I said, okay, I'll do that. And he didn't just clean house, he pressure washed the organization. And he took out Masai Ujiri, the Witch's Broom. Because a new broom, I learned this years ago, a new broom sweeps clean. And turns out that Jason Kidd was the dustpan. That was it. And so once they gifted Luka Doncic to the Lakers like a drop-off at Goodwill. You know, you clean out the garage. Let's get rid of this crap. Well, I don't want to throw it away. Okay, give it to Goodwill. They'll throw it away. Why not? Sure. Or Salvation Army or any of those places. What the hell? And so once that happened, when Luka was given away, not traded, given away, that was it. Kidd's fate was sealed in Dallas. Dallas, I think they had something like a 340 winning percentage after the tax-deductible donation of Luka, and a stark contrast to the good old days when they had over 600 winning percentage when Kidd had Luka in the lineup for the Mavericks. So Jason Kidd, from what I read, he wanted the big chair when they were changing the head executive. Kidd's like, I'll be the president of basketball operations. Why not? And the ownership said, okay, you want the big chair? We're going to hand you a folding chair. And that's it. They kept him entirely out of the loop. And now that's it. I don't feel bad for Jason Kidd. I don't know. Again, I don't feel bad for most of these people. I don't feel bad for Jason Kidd. He leaves Dallas wealthy, wandering, and wonderfully unbothered. Completely unbothered by any of this. Like, Jason Kidd will be paid for another 4 years till 2030. He's going to make millions of dollars on a no-show job. He doesn't have to coach the Dallas Mavericks. He's got a 4-year hedonist resort package. He's going to be able to live the hedonist lifestyle, a life of leisure. So good for him. Essentially a trust fund coach at this point. So leisurely, Kidd might as well just forget he coached at all and just be like, I didn't actually coach. I'm making so much. Can you imagine being paid millions and millions of dollars for 4 years and just to futz around? My goodness. All right, secondly, we now go to fishing, because if there's one thing that this show does not talk about enough,

It's deep sea fishing. Clearly, right? Bad job by us. So I read, I don't know if you saw this or not, but I read that former 76ers guard Ben Simmons has been crowned a champion. Simmons was a member of the something called the South Florida Sales AC team. I have no idea what that is. But they won the Walker's K Open fishing tournament recently in Florida. The team caught 6 blue marlin. Well, I'm gonna tell Billy the marlin. He's not going to be happy. So they caught 6 blue marlin and 3 sailfish. Ben Simmons famously was the number one overall of the 2016 draft. I barely remember that. So long ago. So, question, what do you make of former NBA top pick Ben Simmons, malingering Ben Simmons from the 76ers, getting a fishing title? So, this is a WLI situation. We love it, okay? We love this. The process did not die. It just migrated to a Bass Pro Shops. Is what happened here. You can't make this up. This is a kid that grew up in Australia loving fishing. This is his real dream. He just happened to be good at basketball. You know what it reminds me of? Andrew Luck. Andrew Luck went into football because his daddy was a football player, and he ended up being okay. He had some success, but it wasn't really his passion. He's a nerd, and he fell back on his nerd ways, Andrew Luck. Well, Ben Simmons, you know, again, his dad, I believe, was playing basketball in Australia, and he ended up playing basketball and was pretty good at it. His passion, though, not basketball. That's the family business. The passion is the fishing. So you can't make this up. This man left the NBA and immediately became more clutch in the great outdoors than indoors. Ben Simmons, the first number one overall pick in basketball history to win a championship without scoring. So congratulations to Ben Simmons there. You know, think about the poetry of that. The poetry of that. We ripped Ben Simmons, and we have some drops in the system about Ben Simmons. But he finally found a sport where passing up open looks is considered a skill. He finally found a competition. All right, that doesn't require him to use his right hand. So good for Ben Simmons. And of course, he wins a title in a sport where you literally sit down the whole time. Like a lot, you're just sitting around, you're waiting for something to bite, and then that's it. And so it is the most on-brand plot twist of the decade. Ben Simmons finally reeled something in. I miss the old days where every offseason in basketball was, Ben Simmons is so good in the gym, he's going to break out, he's hitting the sizzle reel where he hits like 7 three-pointers in a row, and of course no one's guarding him and all that, and it's so good. For years, we wondered what it would take to get this guy to care. Just one of these guys that just had apathy, just didn't care, and it turns out that the way you get Ben Simmons to care is to have him do something that he enjoys, which isn't playing basketball, and then he'll care. And the comedy, of course, the jokes write themselves, but Joel Embiid, good old Joel Embiid, who still hasn't made the conference finals, and Ben Simmons is a champion in his first love of fishing. So it's wonderful. Tremendous irony, absolutely on that. And didn't win in Philadelphia, Ben Simmons, and all that, but he did win something that requires patience. Fishing, right? The stillness, and you don't have to make a three-point shot to win a fishing tournament. No, you don't. It doesn't matter. You don't have to worry about that. And he got a trophy before turning 30. Turns 30 this year, and it's just not for what he was drafted for. So, good for him. All right. Final thought. We go to baseball. Now I could sit here and break down the Dodgers beating the Padres. I could talk about that. The Yankees and the Blue Jays. I've still been around watching ball because that's what us men do. And I saw one of the great Little League performances. There was stories being written, the Mets are back. The Mets are back because they'd won, I think, 6 out of 7. And then they said, no, we're not. They gave up a Little League inside the park grand slam to the Washington Nationals. Inside the park grand slam. You know how hard that is to do? The Mets did it. They also had two completely bonehead.

0: defensive plays in the infield. Oh, that the error on Bo Bichette was kind of weak. It seemed like a decent throw, but the other error was redonkulous. So, but I'm not going to talk about that. The story everyone is yapping about in baseball this week involves the clothes-free lifestyle. So it's shirts off. This started in St. Louis, but it has spread like the bubonic plague to Philadelphia, Tampa, Detroit, Anaheim, and just about everywhere else this week. We have seen the shirts off celebration. People seem to be really enjoying this. Now, the whole thing started the other night in St. Louis, where Stephen F. Austin's club baseball team, that's a school from Texas, Stephen F. Austin, and they turned a section of Busch Stadium into this over-the-top shirtless celebration, where the boys take their shirts off and wave them in the air everywhere, the cheering, the hooting, the hollering. And the Cardinals ended up rallying. They got a walk-off win over the Tampa Bay baseball team, I believe, and the St. Louis manager, Ali Marmol, the Cardinals manager, invited the boys, the baseball players from Stephen F. Austin, they invited them to the Cardinals clubhouse to keep the good vibrations going. So, the question, is the MLB shirts off thingamajig a fad or a trend? A fad, F-A-D, or a trend, T-R-E-N-D. So let me tell you right now, it is not a trend. It is a TikTok sugar rush with a baseball hat on top. That is what it is. I've made that determination here. And we're talking about, if you're old enough, there was this thing called the Cabbage Patch Doll back in the day. And it's like Cabbage Patch Dolls for dudes with farmer tans and all that, having a grand old time. And it's got the exact shelf life of a, if you remember the Furby, remember those things? If you're old, you know what I'm talking about there, with low batteries here. And remember last year, the first week of the baseball season, a couple guys in the Yankees hit home runs, and they had these turbo bats. You remember the turbo bat things? Oh, my God, baseball's ruined by the turbo bats! Yeah, don't hear about that anymore. And now that said, Major League Baseball, if you look at Major League Baseball hierarchy in their Manhattan bubble there in New York right now, this isn't the summer of love. It's the summer of shirts off, baby. And Major League Baseball, the marketing side of baseball is completely, I promise you, orgasmic over this. The marketing department, this one viral clip, and I don't know if this was planned by Major League Baseball. I have heard in the past that they've tried to create these things, and you just have to have them happen organically. I don't know if this was rigged or not. However, the clip from St. Louis goes viral, and now everyone else is doing the copycat thing, and they're like, hey, we want to do that. That seems like fun. And I'm telling you, baseball needs to take a cold shower. The marketing people at baseball need to take a cold shower because baseball finally found something that young men care about, and it's taking their shirts off at baseball games. They seem to enjoy that, and so it's like they've officially reinvented Southeastern Conference tailgating without the actual football. Like, you've gone to a tailgate, the hooting and hollering and all that stuff, and it's giving soccer vibes. It's like a soccer thing. And I guess there's more nacho cheese than that. And baseball's been dying to get this. They want that passion, right? Because you don't care whether the team's winning or not. You're just out there to have a good time and feel everything great and all that. And so there you go. They've got that Euro soccer stadium with American portion sizes. It is the Ben Maller Show. Now, we time shifted for ratings purposes. Maller to the third degree. So we better get to that right now. What do you say? Here we go. Hit that button right there. That's the That's it.
1: How about that? To the third degree.
0: Yeah.
1: This is when Big Ben gets grilled.
0: All right, Koobaloo. It is smoking here, right, Coop? I'm not imagining that. I'm smelling a little
2: heat. Yeah, and I can barely smell anything as it is, but I do smell that.
0: Yeah, and it's my voice will be completely wrecked by the end of this show. So
2: maybe that's why my
0: throat it's not it's not
3: be it.
0: It's not helpful, Coop. I tell you, trust me.
2: I was like, am I getting sick all over again?
0: No,
2: what is happening?
0: No, I trust me.
2: Anyway. Stephon Diggs is unlikely to return to the New England Patriots, and a report this week puts the Rams as the most likely landing spot for Diggs.
0: Yeah.
2: Ben, how do you feel about

0: Diggs coming to LA.
1: Well, it doesn't matter. As long as Puka Nacua is on the field and Davante Adams, he would be the number three wide receiver, which you don't really need. I don't think he's got that much left, Stephon Diggs, and he's a knucklehead. It doesn't really move the needle for me. I don't expect him to do anything amazing with the Rams. He'll probably, if he does sign with the Rams, he'll have a couple of big catches, and that's fine. And that, overall, I don't think he's going to be a dominating force, so it's not going to move. It's like if you're in Seattle or San Francisco, you're not really worried about this guy joining the Rams. Next!
0: It was only a couple of weeks ago that Jamal Mosley was fired by the Orlando Magic, but he's already found a new job, signing a five-year deal to coach the New Orleans Pelicans. Ben, are you surprised that Mosley got another chance to run a team so quickly?
1: Well, it's not a great job, number one, Coop. So it's one of those filler franchises that are just there for the good teams to play, the New Orleans Pelicans. So if he got a real job, Jamal Mosley, a team that was actually trying to win, I'd say, okay, that's surprising. But somebody has to coach the New Orleans Pelicans, and they found somebody in Jamal Mosley, and it pays pretty well, and people like living in New Orleans, so that's good. It's not like a real job. It's like a lower tier NBA coaching job, so they're not trying to win there. I don't know what they're doing. They're just treading water. Next!
0: Well, you kind of just alluded to this, but Joel Embiid has now earned a distinction as the only player in the last 40 years to make an All-NBA first team without a conference finals appearance on his resume. Do you think this distinction will define Embiid's career?
1: No, I think attacking a sports writer for saying something mean about him will define Joel Embiid. I don't hate Embiid. He was a really great soundbite coming out of Kansas, and we had some fun with Embiid and all that. The guy, he just vanishes in big moments, and there's always something. There's always something a little off with Joel Embiid. And if you don't get over the hump, that's it. You know, you got to at least get to the conference finals, right? You'd think you'd get there once just by accident. But you look at all the injuries Embiid's had, and the Sixers are forking the road right now. It's looking more and more like he's never going to get there, at least in Philadelphia. You might have to go somewhere else. Nah, that's it. I think we're done.
0: That is.
1: Ballot of the third degree. How did we do?
0: You passed this edition.
1: There you go. That's a winner. Time now for the Maller Riddle of the Day. So Dana White said recently that he is worried about blank ruining the upcoming UFC White House event. Again, Dana White said recently he is worried about blank ruining the UFC White House event. That is the Maller Riddle of the Day. The answer, we'll get to it, we'll do it next. However, that's right. Well, it is now the A Block. What hour is it? Let's see here.
2: Number three.
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0: Getting smoky in here, baby. Getting smoky.
1: Oh, yeah, it is.
0: Oh, yeah. Not the good kind of smoke.
1: Nope. I went outside to smell it, Ben. You're right. It is so
0: I haven't been outside. I'm inside. I smell it.
1: I'm not as sensitive as you, obviously.
0: Oh, no. My voice is a delicate musical instrument, and it, yeah, it sucks. I'm telling you.
1: Hot tea and
0: I wish I just woke. If I talked at a very monotone level, I don't think I'd have this problem. My problem is I go high and low. As you know, you're a vocal expert as well. You go high and low.
1: Thank God you don't speak monotone. I might murder myself.
0: Oh, my God.
1: Please,
0: anyway.
1: Please have some inflection in your voice.
0: I told you. I said when I started in radio, I got yelled at when I first started in sports radio 30 years ago. They said, you know, you sound too FM. They said, you know, you sound too FM. Yes, I'd raise my voice, and the, you know, AM is supposed to
1: Oh, yeah, very professional. Like newsy.
0: Yeah. But now they don't say that anymore. All those guys that said that are dead. So I don't have to worry about that.
1: Same with the shticks, too.
0: The shtick?
1: You know, like the constant love, like those types of things. They just don't happen anymore. They just want you to be yourself now.
0: I guess. I don't know. I don't know what they want. Anyway, it is the Ben Maller Show, and if you'd like to be part, you can join us right now at 877-99 on Fox. Also on X, at Ben Maller. That's at Ben Maller, Lorena FSR Tech Queen, and Koopaloop at a Bronco Fan. Coming up later this hour, we do have the always exciting Queen of Hearts with Lorena. So we got a little time. We're going to have too much or not enough. So I need a contestant for too much or not enough. Can I get
2: quickly?
0: It? If not, we're not going to play the game. So call right now if you want to play too much or not enough.
3: Welcome to the show there,
0: 877-99 on Fox. Here's the Maller riddle of the day. Dana White, the big meatball over there at the UFC. Dana White said recently that he is worried about blank ruining the upcoming UFC White House event. So that is the Maller riddle of the day. And let's see, what is the answer? We go to the great unwashed here. Ferg Dog says the White House lawn sprinklers. Well, that would be a problem. He's worried about the riffraff crashing the event. Oh, yeah, we should go there. Me, Alf, you and I together, that'd be great. What else do we have? Some bad LSD from Late Night Drug Tester. King Roy says there will not be enough Schlitz beer. I saw that. Schlitz beer discontinued after 177 years.
1: I've never had a Schlitz.
0: It's from Milwaukee. And then, well, you better get one quick.
1: Ooh.
0: Maller Riddle says the answer. Clam says reptilians is the answer. Coco Beware from Analog Al. Ostrich Ant, guessed by Eek in Roseville, Minnesota. You know, I've met Eek. Good dude. Good guy. Eek was at the Minnesota event where Hollering James was there and so many of the great characters. Who else do we have? Dana White is afraid Vince McMahon is going to ruin the White House event. That's from Freddie. Who else do we have? Page down. Can't read that. Rain, go away. Come again some other day. Rain is the irrigator's nemesis from Mr. Irrigation. The Saddleback Archives from Jay, our buddy Jay Scoop. The great Jay Scoop right there. Timmy from Busco, Indiana, says Dana's worried about a flood of liberal tears ruining the event. Well, that would be terrible. Let's see here. Page down. Let's see. Can't read that. Lightning, according to Supermarket Steve. Michael in Tulsa says Anthony in Louisiana. He's worried about that. What else do we have? Page down.
4: Hey, Ben, how you doing?
0: I can't answer that right now, Anthony. I can't. There you go. All right, do you have an answer there?
1: Lorena. Yeah, I was going to go with the construction of the ballroom. I

0: doing it.
1: The construction of the wall. That is incorrect. Dana White is worried about gnats. Not the Nationals, the Nets. G-N-A-T.
0: Like bugs?
1: The bugs ruining the White House event. Yeah.
0: I was going to guess crickets, too.
1: Well, you could have. You didn't do that. You could have done that. And yeah, the Nets. And these, I've seen these baseball games. This happens in Anaheim a lot. They get those bugs. I know it's obviously in D.C., but those little annoying bugs. And in, the worst is in Cleveland. I know, obviously, the White House not in Cleveland. But in Cleveland, I don't know. There's a special bug they have in Ohio. That is just, it's disgusting. It happens like once a baseball, at least once a baseball season where the game's overwhelmed with bugs. But it is an issue. Like if you're out, it's outdoors, the UFC, if you're out there.
0: Where are the birds? And what are the birds doing?
1: And there's an attack of gnats. You know, that's like, what are you doing? So anyway, all right. Should we play the game now? What do you think here? We play the, hit the button, play the game, I guess. I think so, possibly
2: it's
1: so.
2: It's another Ben Maller game.
3: We've endured too many of these
2: games. Is it too much or not enough?
1: All right, let's go. Let's go to Houston, and we will say hello to Dave. Good morning, Dave. Welcome. What's up?
4: Hello, Ben.
1: Oh, my God. It's not just Dave. No, no, no. This is formerly known as Transgender Dave. And Fluid Dave, and what are you known as now, Dave?
4: Well, we would just go to Dave in case I disgrace myself in the game today.
1: All right. Well, Dave, I'm a big fan of your work, sir, so good luck. Are you ready?
4: Just one thing. Did you hear that a couple of silkworms got into a race?
1: No, I didn't hear that.
4: It ended in a tie.
1: Ba-dum-bump. Ba-dum-bump. There you go. Lame jokes are on Friday, Dave, please.
4: Okay. Proceed.
1: Yes. Question number one. Number one for
5: number one.
1: We have Queen of Hearts with Lorena coming up. Get your questions in right now. Hashtag Queen of Hearts. Here we go. Dave in Houston. Fan favorite. Everyone loves Dave. What a great character. Unbelievable. All right. Since joining the Knickerbockers in 2022, Jalen Brunson leads all players in postseason points with 1,400. Is that too much or not enough?
4: That's too much.
1: Too much, Dave in Houston says. Let's find out.
4: No. Wrong.
1: No, you're wrong there. Not enough. Brunson has scored 1,569 points in the postseason since joining the New York basketball team. Question number two. There are five pitchers in the National League with 10 or more starts and a sub-2 ERA this season. Is that too much or not enough? Dave's thinking about it. He's sniffing. Oh, boy.
4: That's not enough.
1: Not enough. Let's find out. Dave, this is not going so well. Too much. There are only three. Chase Burns of the Reds, Christopher Sanchez of the Phils, and the Miz of the Brew Crew. Okay. How are things looking here, Dave?
4: Not good.
1: It's not over, no. It's not over.
0: You can do it.
1: Yeah.
4: I'm upset. I'm upset, man, because my girlfriend, her doctor, put her body mass index on social media. And she's suing him for a HIPAA violation.
1: she's a lovely lady, and my apologies to her. All right, question number three. Here we go. James Harden, the beard, has had four games with more turnovers than made baskets in this postseason here in 2026. Is that too much or not enough for the beard?
4: I'd say not enough.
1: All right, let's find out. Look at you, Dave. You're right back in the game. Unbelievable. Harden has had six games already with more turnovers than buckets. I'm told that's not good. Here we go. Question number four. Alex Caruso, the guy the Lakers didn't want, Alex Caruso became just the third bench player to score 25 or more points and seven or more threes in a conference finals game. Is that too much or not enough to stay alive, Dave in Houston?
4: Ah.
1: He's got the dramatic deep breath.
0: So much pressure.
1: Come on, Dave.
4: It's too much.
1: All right, let's find out. Look at that. They're unbelievable. We're tied up 2-2. He's only the second joining the great J.R. Smith. Well, say the word great. I don't know if I use the term great. All right, comes down to this. Here we go, Dave. You feeling okay, Dave?

0: Yeah, I guess I'm okay.
1: Any operations coming up there?
0: You know, I have to maintain my flexibility. I don't know if you've seen the polls lately, but
1: yeah.
0: You never know what's going to happen.
1: All right. Here we go. Jose Ramirez now has 90 games with one or more home runs and three or more runs batted in for the Cleveland baseball team. Is that too much or not enough for the win? You a big fan of the Cleveland Guardians?
0: I know nothing about.
1: They're named after a bridge.
0: I don't suppose you can give me a hint as to how many years.
1: We'll see what I can do. I don't know, but you have to answer the question. Too much or not enough? What do you think?
0: I'd say not enough.
1: You sure about that? You don't want to change that? Possibly go the other way there?
0: Too much.
1: Okay, let's see. Is that your final answer?
0: Yeah.
1: All right. Here we go. That's a winner! Dave, you won the game! Unbelievable!
2: I got a golden ticket.
1: Too much. He's had 83 of those games, Jose Ramirez. Dave, thank you so much. We love you, man. You're great. Call anytime. You get a golden ticket, so make sure to use that. Yeah, there he goes. Dave in Houston. Now, if you want to call for Lorena, she's standing by right here if you want to say hello to Lorena.
3: Unless you're Kazim. Stop calling, please.
1: Okay, I don't know who that is. But if you want to say hello to Lorena, FSR, you can find us at 877-99-FOX and hashtag Queen of Hearts. Hashtag Queen of Hearts on that. And we have her own segment here. She's going to solve all relationship problems. She also wants to give stock advice, real estate advice, weather, if you need that.
3: Love a good weather
1: any
3: update.
1: Of that. Legal advice.
3: Traffic report.
1: She'll give you a traffic if you want. Traffic on the ones, weather's on the two, sports on the fives. We got all that for you. The Queen of Hearts with Lorena. We'll get to it. We'll do it next.
4: And that is going to do it.
5: The Eastern Conference Finals are here. Cavs. Don fakes the three. Steps left. Shoots it.
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7: 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He'll take the three. 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
5: 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When the NBA playoffs are on, so are we. 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

0: 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Well, it's Bill Miller here. 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
1: Thank God for the internet.
0: That's right. Silence is golden.
2: Silence. My opening isn't where it should be.
0: Really? Somebody moved your opening?
2: I must have done it myself.
0: The Queen of Hearts. The Queen of Hearts. The Queen of Hearts. The Queen of Hearts. The Queen of Hearts. And now, the Queen.
2: That's fun. I'm going to have to go find that.
0: Okay.
2: Anyways.
0: That was the temporary open.
2: It was good.
0: That's lasted multiple years, yes.
2: Confusion. And now we're off.
0: We are off to the races.
2: Yes. And I would just like to say.
0: Yes?
2: Stalker behavior is never good. No one reacts well to it.
0: No, hold on. So I believe here. This is an interesting topic here.
2: Yes.
0: Because the theory's always been. If the other person's into the person who's aggressively approaching them, it's not stalker behavior. It
2: right.
0: only becomes stalker behavior if the person who the person's going after is not into them. Is that correct?
2: Yes.
0: So there's a fine line between I'm obsessed with you and you're also obsessed with them, and I'm obsessed with you and I think you have the cooties.
2: Yes. When you have made it verbally clear that it is unwanted and they continue and sit outside your house for 4 hours, it is not good.
0: Yeah.
2: Yeah.
0: Not good. All right. Well, but you want to answer some of these questions?
2: I would love to.
0: All right. A lot of people calling in too. This is amazing. Everyone's got a question for you. I'll do one from Alf, the alien opiner first. He says, is it true that you were so overwhelmed by the Halloween museum that it caused you to feverishly search for rental properties in Salem?
2: Yeah, it did, actually.
0: You love Salem. Everyone loves Salem.
2: I loved it. I thought it was so, like, even the police cars. They said the witch thing.
0: Yeah, the witches on the
2: car. Yes,
0: yeah,
2: I took pictures.
0: Cool.
2: And I feel like I have a whole bunch of outfits that would look really good in that town. You got to think about that when you're going to move somewhere, you know? Like, if I moved somewhere ho-dunky, you know, I wouldn't be able to wear certain things.
0: Yeah. Oh, you would do really well there. You'd be like, you dress up, do cosplay as a witch,
2: oh my
0: and walk
2: gosh,
0: around.
2: Yes. I'd probably want to.

0: I'd want to work at one of the museums, probably.
1: Yeah. Neil from Fall River, Mass, writes and says, planning a romantic night with the wife. Will rose petals on bed and the Ben Maller show on the big screen via YouTube set the mood?
0: Yes. Oh, my gosh. If that doesn't do it, I don't know what will.
1: Yes.
0: And you could just do red, or you could do like red and orange because summer's coming, like a kind of a sunset type tone. That could be really pretty.
1: And your wife will become celibate at that particular point. All right, here we go. Let's say hello to Jim in Seattle, who's called in here, the Queen of Hearts with Lorena. Hello, Jim. Welcome.
0: Hi, Jim.
2: Hi. Hi. Now, up in Seattle, we have lots and lots of bikini baristas.
0: Ooh.
2: Well, my wife only wants me to go to Starbucks or 7-Eleven to get my coffee and makes me stay away from the bikini barista shops.
0: I don't think you need to stay away from those. To be honest, I love bikini baristas. I actually was just talking about them the other day. And was it you, Coop, or was it? It must have been Patrick, because he was like, what? There's bikini coffee shops? I was like, yeah, they're all up in like Seattle. There was one in my hometown.
1: I've been to Seattle a few times. I don't remember seeing chicks in bikinis.
0: There was one in Eugene.
1: Really?
0: Eugene, Oregon, where Oregon Ducks play. But those girls are hardworking. Just make sure you are not being a weirdo. There's a guy who was caught, you know, wedding in the drive-thru, and they called the cops on him, but they couldn't do anything. Don't be that person. But yes, tip generously.
1: How would your wife know about it? Pay cash. How would she know? Right, Jim? No. Thank you, buddy.
0: Of course.
1: Thanks, Jim. Let's say hello to Hollering James. I'm sure this will be a great question. Hello, Hollering James in Minneapolis, Minnesota.
3: Hello there. Hello, Lorena.
0: What up? How's the love life going? What do you need?
3: My love life is struggling.
0: Oh, yeah.
3: I can't find the right person that can just give me good conversation, good sensible liability, and talking to me. Tammy is not enough, but she tries. She doesn't call enough, and I'm worried we're just losing connection. What can I do?
1: Okay. What can he do?
0: Those are, you know, very real struggles, and I don't think you're the only person in the world who feels like that. So maybe you could start an online chat forum for people who are insanely lonely and need company.
1: Yeah.
0: Because their telephone girlfriends do not call enough.
1: Yeah. James, I was going to say something.
0: You're a lovely man, and you have a great
1: snore.
0: We love
1: you,
0: James. You're going to find love. You're going to find exactly what you need. You need to stay optimistic.
1: All right. Ferg Dog writes and says, what's a good movie for a first date? Do chicks dig Shawshank Redemption?
0: Yes. I think any movie. They love suggestions, too. You'd be shocked how many movies girls haven't seen. So make sure you show them new things. I'm going to watch E.T. for the first time this weekend.
1: All right. For your time. It's okay. Michael in Tulsa writes in, says, what is your recommended meat to be served from a charcoal grill? Chicken, burger, shrimp, fish, or gator?
0: It's got to be asada.
1: Asada, that's your move right there?
0: Yes, or like brats.
1: You like the brats?
0: Yeah, I like a big old bratwurst.
1: Yeah, all right. Far out, Dave. Quickly, Dave. Far out, Dave in Ohio. What's your question? Quickly, Dave.
4: So my ride of the Maller meet and greet couldn't take me to Cincinnati, but she can take her coworkers to the Budweiser factory today. What does that mean, Queen? What does that mean?
0: She's got her priorities mixed up. Tell her how to do.
1: Exactly. 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
4: Here's what you need to know.
12: The Knicks' Jalen Brunson scored 38 points in an incredible comeback win over Cleveland in overtime, 115-104 the final in Game 1 of the Eastern Conference Finals. Cavs' three-point try at the end of regulation went in and out. Cleveland had led by 22 with under 8 minutes left in the fourth quarter. The Knicks have won 8 straight. Jason Kidd is out as Mavericks head coach, and the NHL Vancouver fired coach Adam Foote. To baseball, the Brewers lead the NL Central by a half game now over the Cubs and Cardinals. Milwaukee won at the Cubs 5-2. The Cardinals hit a three-run homer in the 10th to beat the Pirates 9-6. The Dodgers are back into first in the NL West by a half game after winning at San Diego 5-4 with a run in the 9th. The loss to closer Mason Miller. The White Sox got 2 runs in the 9th and won 2-1 at Seattle. Arizona with 4 in the bottom of the 9th beat the Giants 5-3. I'm Steve DeSager.
4: Freaking Mallard.
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1: A case of bad poetry. Well, kind of. Welcome in the beginning of another hour of the Ben Maller Show. We are in the air everywhere as we hang out together. 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

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So our lead this hour is from the land that gave us the tremendous Old Bay seasoning. They put it on everything, right? Everything there in Baltimore. And we'll get to the basketball later. We had a dramatic choke job. Playoff Harden had his masterpiece, his Starry Night, his Mona Lisa, his Michelangelo. What a performance by James Harden. Just tremendous. Just freaking tremendous. So anyway, but our lead is from Baltimore, where Lamar Jackson, good old Lamar, feeding the content machine yet again. Lamar Jackson creating content for the show. So if you didn't see this, perhaps not, we learned that Lamar Jackson was absent from the voluntary practice with the Ravens this week. And now that normally raises eyebrows. A little side eye. Like, what's going on? This is the multi-time MVP. Well, the new coach, Jesse Minter, did not sound overly concerned at all with his MVP not being there. Lamar has been, this is a quote, Lamar has been one of our leaders of the offseason program, and he had a couple of things going on yesterday and today, and I do expect him to be back soon, Minter said. We've had some great conversations, he said. Great conversations. I know when he's going to be back, and again, I'll probably leave those between me and Lamar, close quote. All right, so that is a good jumping off point. Let's get into this. So the question, where are you at on the Ravens rookie head coach, Jesse Minter, shrugging off Lamar Jackson in his absence from, I know it's voluntary practice, but, you know, wink, wink, nod, nod. All right, so I've got Netflix, Ernest Hemingway, and chicken salad, things that have never been combined together in a radio monologue, but here they are. How lucky are we? And we're going to mix and match, and we're going to assault your ears, and then we're going to have some Baba Ganoush. And if you stay around long enough, the Gabagool. So we're going to mix those together. Now, to lead off here, I understand. I don't need to put qualifiers on this. Jesse Minter is a rookie coach, and when he says he's not worried about Lamar Jackson skipping voluntary practices, in NFL lingo, and I use my Mallor Rosetta Stone, in NFL lingo, when a coach says, I'm not worried, that is exactly what a coach says when you are you're literally sweating through your polo. Do you understand? Like, you're like, oh my God. Jesse Minter is not just coaching the Ravens defense. He's coaching the Lamar Jackson experience. Now, I know there are housemen for the Ravens like Sports with Coleman and some of these other guys in Baltimore. But that shrug by Jesse Minter, the coach, was not confidence. That is a survival instinct. And these guys have learned in Baltimore, they know the drill there, right? And he knows the ecosystem, Jesse Minter. Lamar is the sun, and everything else around the Ravens just orbits the sun, Lamar Jackson. That's it. That's all. When you coach in Baltimore, when that's your gig, all right, when that's what you're doing there, you don't inherit the playbook. You inherit the Lamar rules. The rules of Lamar is what you inherit. John Harbaugh was doing the same thing, the same management dance for years. The stories are legendary about the Ravens moving practice to later in the day because Lamar liked to stay up all night playing video games, and so the whole team had to practice later than normal to accommodate Lamar and the other things that they famously have done over the years. And he's been great in the regular season, been terrible in the postseason and all that stuff. But just keeping it real, there are Ravens standards that they have, and then there are the things they give out to Lamar, the discount code. Lamar's got the discount code on that, which is good. And it's not team rules for Baltimore. It's suggestions, and there are Lamar exemptions. There's Lamar exemptions in that. So you've got that. And I get it. He's been around a number of years, been very good in the regular season. We said won some MVP awards, Lamar. And he essentially treats the offseason like it's Netflix. You know, when you have a streaming service like Netflix, you log in when you feel like it, and Lamar treats offseason practice like that. I'll log into it if I feel like it. If not, I'm not going to do it. And that's just the way it is. And it treats the workout. The thing that blows me away is the workout bonus. I would be so
upset with myself if I left hundreds of thousands of dollars

0: lose. He lost like 750,000 last year. He's going to lose something like that this year if he doesn't attend workouts enough. Those optional side things, which aren't really optional when you're a quarterback and you're the face of the franchise, right? It's optional if you're somewhere in the middle of the roster, not if you're the quarterback. And he's left millions of dollars on the table to dedicate himself to the gamer life. This guy just loves the joystick. He really can't get enough of it. And, you know, some guys get coached, some guys get managed. Lamar gets accommodated in Baltimore. He just does. All right, furthermore, we go to Buffalo, where the Buffalo roam. Off-season workouts going on there for the Bills. Has their window of opportunity closed in Buffalo? Are the good old glory days now over? They're moving into a shiny new stadium, outdoors, of course. Still need those lake effect snow games. So anyway, the Bills quarterback, Josh Allen, I'm told is his name. So Josh Allen was waxing loquacious this week about the offseason edition of wide receiver DJ Moore. Not an actual DJ. DJ Moore picked him up from the Bears. Remember, the Bears were going to fire him or going to release DJ Moore, and then the Bills were like, no, we'll trade you a draft pick to get a pretty high draft pick to get DJ Moore. And everyone's like, what? Huh? What are you doing? Like, why would you do that? But they did it, and Josh Allen was really laying it on thick. He had his knee pads out doing the Hawk Tua, and he said, it's been awesome having DJ there. He's my locker mate. He went on how they've known each other since the NFL draft when they were part of that together years ago and all that. All right, so
1: oh, you got to give him that Hawk Tua and spit on that thing.
0: That's a quote from Josh Allen. So the question, is DJ Moore looking at a career renaissance in Buffalo? Now, I realize it's May and there's a lot that will happen. I have a talk show to do today, and I thought this was interesting, so we'll get into it right now. DJ Moore in Buffalo is the perfect paradox. It is. The idea of DJ Moore with the Bills is a 10 on a scale of 1 to 10. The reality, it's like a 6.5. All right. The idea, though, is really good. Oh, man, that's a sexy idea. That's a 10. It's the classic, sounds better in the meeting than on the field. Like, you mean, oh, yeah, we picked that guy up pretty good. That, you know, he'll be solid. And I'm hearing all the same things I heard when DJ Moore went to Chicago, when he came from Carolina to Chicago, about how, oh, this is the perfect fit, and he's going to dominate, and he had some nice moments early on with the Bears. Last year was a debacle. It was a boondoggle last year. And so, in theory, on a tablet, you look at DJ Moore and you're like, well, okay, he's Puka Nacua. He's Jackson Smith and Jigba. He's that kind of receiver. And in reality, he's a bit of a coin flip if you've watched him play. And, yeah, Josh Allen is the top quarterback he's ever been able to play with as a teammate. And Allen, he has shown that he can elevate receivers because he's had a lot of sloppy Joes at wide receiver, a lot of sloppy Joes. However, he's not a miracle worker. He's a quarterback. He's not a chiropractor, Josh Allen, last I checked. And so let's not erase the tape. DJ Moore is a volatile stock. He's been inconsistent. He just, I believe, turned 29, so happy birthday. And that's not the profile of a player that's about to break out. That's a warning label. Now, if he could not separate in Chicago last year, what makes you think that putting on the Bills Mafia uniform, that he's going to go out there and beat defensive backs in January in Buffalo, if the Bills are even in the playoffs this year? Playoffs? Until proven otherwise, DJ Moore is a wide receiver 2 masquerading as a wide receiver 1. Like, it's kind of like a backup singer who's demanding a solo album. Well, no, you're the backup. You're not the top receiver. You're the top singer. You're not the lead singer. You're backup. Like, what are you doing? It's a bad job by you. Betting on a full season rebirth. I'm sure there'll be some moments where DJ Moore goes out there and does pretty well. You're like, oh, that's good. You know, it's great. But betting on a full season rebirth, it's like expecting to surf the web on one of Ernest Hemingway's old Royal Quiet Deluxe typewriters. Well, no, you can write some good stuff on there and write books and quote, you know, great poems.

0: Holmes or whatever with Ernest Hemingway's typewriter, you cannot get on the internet. You can't. It has no Wi-Fi connection. There's no Bluetooth. You know, if this is a renaissance for DJ Moore, it's happening in a very small art gallery. You feel me on that? You know what I'm saying? Yeah. All right. All right. Now, last thing. We now go to Miami. Miami, where the Dolphins are a football team. Not a good one. The Miami Dolphins, when speaking to reporters at OTAs this week, Malik Willis, who is the QB1, it's kind of like being the pilot on a kamikaze mission when you're playing quarterback for the Dolphins this year. So Malik Willis there said it was, quote, unfortunate that the Dolphins traded wide receiver Jaylen Waddle. He said, quote, it was unfortunate for sure, to say the least. Willis said, that's a really good player, and I would have loved to play with him, but that's above my pay grade, brother. Out of my hands, close quote. All right, question. How did Malik Willis, questioning the Dolphins trade a wide receiver, Jaylen Waddle, how did that hit you? All right, so Willis poking the front office, I thought it was freaking adorable. I loved it. It is the quarterback equivalent. I'll tell you the analogy. It's the quarterback equivalent of asking why the cruise ship is taking on water after you've already boarded the boat and you've left the port. Like, what do you, you probably should have asked that a little earlier. Like, he had opportunities, Malik Willis, not great opportunities. He chose the Dolphins. Everyone knew. If I know and you know and we are aware the Dolphins are not trying to win, they're not hiding it, and Malik Willis is like, okay, I'm in. Like, what was he expecting? Dolphins brass. They took the vessel, all right? They took the vessel, and they went right towards the iceberg and said, okay, we're in. We want the iceberg. The Dolphins are tanking with a capital T this year. It's odd because you've got this weird juxtaposition, because the Dolphins are not trying to win. They added Malik Willis, who's auditioning plausibly for the football universe, and yet everyone's laughing at all of this because he's trying to prove that he can be the man. How can you be the man when you're around a bunch of imposters? So Miami traded away the only real weapon, because Tyreek Hill's hurt and he's not playing. He wasn't going to come back anyway. So they traded away the only real weapon, Jaylen Waddle, to Denver, leaving Malik Willis. You know who the number one receiver for the Dolphins is this year? Do you know who it is? You don't. That would be former number five receiver for the LA Rams, Tutu Atwell. At wide receiver. Let me repeat that. Tutu Atwell is projected as the top receiver, the leader of the pod of Dolphins right there. That is not an NFL depth chart. That is like a group chat with your friends. Hey, you want to play wide receiver? Okay, you're the top wide receiver. Heck, the ghost of Desmond Tutu would run better routes or routes than that group. No chance Lorena knows who Desmond Tutu is, by the way.
1: Nope.
0: No chance. All right. It was a big deal in South Africa years ago. Anyway, Willis is out there trying to make chicken salad out of chicken feathers. I could have said chicken crap. I chose chicken feathers because the kids are listening at this hour, unless they're not. And Miami handed him, he's trying to make chicken salad out of chicken feathers. They handed him a feather duster and said, here, knock yourself out. Okay, good luck on that. So Malik Willis is trying to prove, again, he's the long-term starter, while the front office is trying to prove they can assemble such a craptastic team that they lose 14 or more games this year. The Dolphins' plan is a race to the bottom. Free falling! A race to the bottom there, disguised as roster management. And they're tanking so hard. How hard are they tanking? Thanks for asking. They're tanking so hard, they've already printed a batch of Arch Manning teal jerseys. Just in case, the next big hope, the great white hope of the NFL there, Arch Manning at quarterback in Austin, Texas. All right, it is the Ben Maller Show. If you'd like to be part, why do I have a line open? I never have a line open an hour for. You know who I blame? I think it was Hollering James last hour. That's who I blame. I blame him. Anyway, you can take advantage of this opportunity. All you guys bitch at me. Every line's full. I can't get 877-99 on Fox. 877-996-6369.
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0: if you'd like to be part, and also

0: So on X, at Ben Maller.
1: Jerk yourself away.
0: That's a sleep term. I was doing commercials for a bed years ago, and that is a clinical term. It's not made up or any of that stuff. So you're saying there's a chance. You're saying there's a chance. We'll get to that, and we will do it next. However, we go now live on the A block to the Lorena Theater on Ventura Boulevard, historic Ventura Boulevard in Sherman Oaks. There's neon lights there that say Lorena on it. It's a big deal, and she's got a residency. And what hour is it?
2: Number 4.
0: Oh man, that just hits you right there in the chest. 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

0: available to you wherever you get your podcast. In the meantime, we're doing the show. Do it live. We'll do it. I'll talk. And then, yes. All right. Many ways you can interact with us on the phones. All the lines are full now, so thank you for that. But you can hit us up on X. Also, if you want to call in, maybe somebody will hang up. 877-99 on Fox. On X, at Ben Maller. That's at Ben Maller. M-A-L-L-E-R. M-A-L-L-E-R. If you don't know how to spell Ben, you're dumb. And Lorena is here. You can say hello to Lorena, FSR Tech Queen.
1: I got chips.
0: Don't talk. And Koopa Loop at A Bronco Fan. That's A Bronco Fan. Your comments can and will be used against you in the court of sports radio and the Maller Militia. Back to it. So one of the many Maller monologues we did last hour, we did a bit of a rant about the shirts off fad, F-A-D, that is going around right now in baseball, where a bunch of young dudes are going out there, they're taking their shirt off and they're hooting and hollering, and it's starting in St. Louis. Lorena's a fan of it. You want to bet this gets banned in Anaheim? The last couple

0: and my
1: Bill Miller and you. It is the Ben Maller Show. We know you have options, not great ones. We thank you for listening. And we've been here all night. I'll tell you about the podcast coming up in a little bit. So if you want to hear any of the nonsense we've been yapping about earlier, that'll be available.

0: I look back. James Harden has been in the NBA. And I remember when he was at Arizona State because I guess I'm old. But James Harden's been in the NBA for so many years, right? How long has James Harden been in the NBA? James Harden came into the NBA, was a backup in 2009. 17 years ago, he came into the NBA at the age of 20. So 17 years ago, the beard, Jimbo Slice, Honey Bun, all the nicknames he's picked up over the years. And we spent a lot of time talking about him. And there have been many nights I've come into the radio station after. I remember the Warriors and Rockets when he was in Houston played a lot, it seemed. And there were some epic nights where James Harden just didn't show up. And it's amazing that what happened in the game that was played on Tuesday night is the defining moment in suck for James Harden. James Harden single-handedly, by his incompetence, both defensively and offensively, the Knicks just kept attacking Harden. Just kept attacking Harden. And all of that resulted in the Knicks rallying from 22 points down, outscoring the Cadavers by 33 points the final 7 minutes and some change of the fourth quarter and then the five-minute overtime at the Garden. 44-11. And almost all of it was just ISO, Jalen Brunson versus James Harden. There are some video clips online of just highlighting how bad James Harden is, and it is wild. And the Cavs coach, Kenny Atkinson, we mentioned this in a monologue back in hour one, it'll be on the podcast, but Kenny Atkinson, who then had the balls, the chutzpah, to say he was proud of his team for one of the all-time great choke jobs in the history of the NBA. You can't make it up. Now, as far as the game tonight, the Spurs and the Thunder, and the line on that game opened, the Thunder favored by 7, and it is currently at 6.5 for OKC to bounce back and even that series up at 1 win apiece. All right, let's go to the phones. Let's say hello to, who do we have? Mike the Leprechaun, the hostess with the mostest. Hello, Mike the Leprechaun.
1: Hi, I'm at Dunkin' Donuts. Somebody stole my duck, one of the ducks, but I have another duck.
0: Well, no, what you did, let me explain. At the event in Worcester, you had a table of random stuff. You had a raffle. And you were so drunk, you told it's my story. You told the people, take whatever you want off the table. Your rubber ducky was on the table, and so people that won the raffle just assumed they could have the rubber ducky, and they took the rubber ducky.
1: Okay. I have a lawyer here. Hey, say hi.
2: Oh, good morning.
1: Good morning.
0: Hello.
1: This is my friend. My lawyer. Oh, yeah. And anyway, yesterday was 95.6. There was a big thunderstorm. I was helping the local hot Brazilian chick set up their pool. It was kind of fun. But anyway, I do get around, despite what Lorena says. And Ben, your pitch at Polar Park was the worst pitch of all time.
0: That's a lie. Number one, that's a lie. Number two, it was amazing. They loved it. It's hot. Do you understand high cheese? Do you not understand that is the most lethal pitch in baseball, a high fastball? The hitter can't lay off the high fastball. As we said on the podcast with Nico, I don't know. I might go play for the Mets, maybe the Red Sox. I had good pitching this year, but I'll go. Yeah.
1: Well, that wouldn't be hard. But, Ben, we did get a nice – I want to say a shout-out to Jack Ingles, the Wolf.
0: Jack's a great guy for the Woo Sox. I had a good time chatting with him, and we had a good little crowd there.
1: We went
0: nice.
1: Up to the VIP. We went to the hospitality thing. And then I want to say also, Lorena was up singing songs and all dancing and doing that and doing jokes with me and singing all these good songs with karaoke. So that guy was Shion. And who else? I have to mention BJ's Rich. He came up on stage and he got one of the Maller Militia rings.
0: Oh, he did. I was wondering who got the rings. So he did. That's cool. Nice to meet him.
1: He got one of them.
0: Why no? Why would he get two of them? He wouldn't get two of them. You only need one. You don't need two.
1: He got one.
0: That's what I said.
1: Two, but nobody.
0: Jeez.
1: What?
0: I said.
1: Are you going to come back to Boston? Come back to Boston.
0: Not tomorrow, but I'll be back. I love Boston. You know that.
1: I won't pay for you next time.
0: All right. Well, good. I don't want you to pay for me.
1: Mike from New Hampshire has resurfaced.

0: Anyway.
1: Oh, Warner, I hope he's all right. I'm upset I didn't get to meet Mike in New Hampshire. That's you know.
0: Okay, he's back. He's back in business.
1: Oh, good.
0: I spoke with him all week, so that's good. Anyway.
1: Right. Let me check in. Hold a sec. Marcel, would you like to say anything, Marcel? Marcel in Brooklyn. Hello, Marcel.
2: Oh, good morning, Bad Dump, Mike the Idiocon, and Mike in Do Lapture now.
1: Huh? What do you say? I don't know. Mike the Leprechaun.
0: As always, that makes no sense.
1: What's that, Mike
0: you
1: the Leprechaun?
0: You're an idiot.
1: Well, that's not.
0: Okay,
1: that's
0: as
1: not,
0: always, Marcel makes no sense.
3: Do not call Marcel an idiot.
1: That's my friend. That's
0: do
1: Marcel
0: not,
1: in Brooklyn.
0: He calls me an idiot.
1: That's
3: you
1: true.
3: Are
1: you
3: an idiot.
1: Wow.
0: Lorena.
1: Wow.
0: Look who's talking.
1: Whoa.
3: Just because I don't know where my states
0: baby.
3: Are located.
1: Well,
0: Lorena, you sing bad. Lorena, you sing real bad.
1: Oh, that's mean. How dare you? She's a very true. Talented
0: no,
1: singer.
0: She enjoys. Right? She enjoys singing Country Roads and Hotel California.
1: No, she sings better, actually, than Britney Spears now. Yeah. Former
3: Why, thank you, Ben.
1: Pop star Britney, who is a pop down the street here, getting some trouble down the street from where we broadcast from. Let's, Marcel, you want to do TV picks? Is that right, Marcel?
2: Oh, the Knicks have a big win after they definitely losing its ground, and now they get back up. So let's get into it, ladies and gentlemen.
1: Yeah.
2: It's a new dawn. It's a new day. So here we go. Mike, so Ben, what you got, my friend?
1: Now, you are an ambassador of the New York Knickerbockers. Is that correct?
2: Yes, the Gotham City it is.
1: Yeah. All right. So I think you were watching, I don't know, on, was it ABC or ESPN there? You're watching.
2: Actually, it's on ESPN.
1: Okay. The Cadavers and the Knickerbockers.
2: Oh, yes. Game one of the Eastern Conference Finals that taking place last night. So I'll give you the mixed bag.
1: Now, do basketball fans in Cleveland complain because Mike Breen is the Knicks broadcaster and he's doing the game? Like when Joe Davis, who I'm not a big fan of, but Joe Davis does all the national games, everyone bitches because he's the Dodger. Lorraine, go ahead, Lorraine.
3: I'm going to say you watched A Bug's Life.
2: A Bug's Life on Disney Plus?
3: Yes, I love that movie.
2: It's from the 90s when I was a little kid. I was born in 1993, you might know.
3: Oh, my gosh. You're a year younger than me, Marcel.
1: Oh, look at you. You're around the same age. It's a small world.
2: Yes, it is. So you know what, my friend? Not a mixed match.
1: Oh, wow. Mean. All right.
2: Fruity Loop, I know you're in the losing, sicking side right now. So what you got?
4: I don't know what that means, but...
3: You're still sick.
4: Oh, okay. Yes. I think you watched Widow's Bay.
2: Widow's Bay on Apple TV Plus?
4: Yes.
2: Ooh, strike! Not a mixed match.
1: Is it odd that he knows every streaming service's programming?
3: I think it's
1: is
3: impressive.
1: That bizarre that you would know everything? All right, reveal answers, please. Hurry up. Chop, chop.
2: Yes, Ben. Put the smile on the face, the Knickerbockers and the Cavs on ESPN last night.
1: All right.
2: Game two tomorrow night. At the Macca.
1: Tomorrow is another
2: and
1: day.
2: And did you know, I said it before, that's what you said, Mike Breen, bang, bang, the amazing, talented announcing of the Knickerbockers and the national side of ESPN for years.
1: Yeah, I don't know about all that. He did do a bang for a calf shot that didn't go in, so he had to eat like a half a bang, and then he had to I was going to do a joke, but I don't think I'll
2: I understand. Yeah.
3: Absolutely.
1: Yeah. All right. Well, very good. Thank you, Marcel. All right.
2: Oh, yeah. I'll see you on Friday.
1: There he goes.
3: Bye, Marcel.
1: Marcel in Brooklyn checking in. The one and only, the great Marcel in Brooklyn. And Mr. Irrigation in Houston says, did Mike the Leprechaun just say he helped a Brazilian chick set up her pool? I think he did. I think he did. What else do we have? Eileen in San Francisco says Archbishop Desmond Tutu was the third member of Milli Vanilli. that's outstanding. Alf says, I know you were being sarcastic earlier reading Neil's question, but me and the wife did rush home to watch Benny versus the Penny on our 25th wedding anniversary. Well, thank you, Alf. Your wife is a saint, and having met her, clearly she must really like you to put up with that bullcrap. Anyway, all right, it is the Ben Maller Show. Ooh. No, I love Alf's great. It was so nice to meet him, and I love the fact because Alf's kind of like me.

0: I think we're wired the same way, where we're very awkward in social situations, and I'm an introvert, and Alf's an introvert, and I had to force myself to be somewhat of an extrovert, which I don't really like doing, but I have to do it at these things, and so Alf didn't have to do that, and so I was a little jealous of Alf that he just got to sit off to the side and not have to, you know, be social
1: from
0: and
1: a distance.
0: You know, didn't have to schmooze with anyone, and I was like, oh man, that'd be nice just to sit back and relax. So the NBA said that they could televise the draft lottery ping pong ball selection beginning next year. The word could is a weasel word. They could. They also could not do that. Now, the argument against this has always been the NBA rigs the draft lottery, and so they don't want this on TV. Of course, you could still rig it. The famous Patrick Ewing lottery from 40 years ago, supposedly they froze the envelope. That was the Knicks envelope. That was the theory. And so they could, there's ways you can manipulate these things. And if they really want to manipulate the lottery, I promise you they will manipulate the lottery. It is not going to stop. So I think you know that. Anyway, that's the way that works. And we have Password, the word game of the stars. That is moments away. So I need some contestants. We may have one contestant on line five, but I definitely need another contestant, and I need a backup in case something goes wrong with line five or the other contestant. So if you want to play Password, it's an old-school radio game show. If you have a good lexicon, it's Password, the word game of the stars. Call right now, 877-99-ON-FOX. That's 877-996-6369. Password, the word game of the stars. We'll get to that. We will do it next.
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1: We were watching Wilt Chamberlain. And I mean it from the standpoint of the dominance of Wemby and what he was able to do. And it only makes sense that it's Wilt Chamberlain and Wemby as the only two players in NBA history to record 40-plus points, 20-plus rebounds, right?
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1: 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We've never seen really Wilt Chamberlain. Older people have. I can't recall watching Wilt Chamberlain. It was like history in the making. I just told you, only him and Chamberlain have ever done that in a finals day bun. It doesn't happen.
0: This is The Odd Couple with Rob Parker and Kelvin Washington. 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

0: Miller and you. 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
2: And the password is... Password. You idiot. Password, the word game of the stars. Here's Ben Maller.
0: Right to it. Let's welcome in our friend. He is America's favorite crossing guard in Fort Wayne, Indiana. We say hello to Daniel in Fort Wayne. Hello, Daniel.
3: And for the last time in the 2025-2026 school year, good morning from Fort Wayne.
0: This is it. We're not going to talk to you until next school year. You're not going to call us up at all. That's it. This is over. It's all.
3: Nope. Not until August.
0: Yeah. All right. I got it. I'm all right. Yeah. All right. Anyway. All right. Here we go. Not till August. Well, you know, you can call up when it's not a school day. You know, I mean.
3: Sure, I can.
0: Yeah. All right. Well, who do you want to partner up with?
3: Ben, for the last time, I got to go with you. I got to go out as a winner.
0: All right. Well, yeah, we're in it to win it. And you will never concede. And yeah, all right. Lorena, pick 1, 2, or 3. 1, 2, or 3.
4: Number 2.
0: Okay, you have picked Aaron in Minnesota. Good morning, Aaron. Welcome.
5: Good morning, guys. How's it going?
0: All right. Well, you're going to play Password. You have a good lexicon. I hope so. You can play with Coop or Lorena.
5: I'll play with Coop.

0: All right.
1: Coop, you haven't been. You're out of the show, Lorraine. I know everyone loves you, but not now. All right. We have a list of words. It's actually more of a big board. And Daniel in Fort Wayne, you were on the air first, so please pick a number. Oh, I got to put him on the air. Hold on a sec. That would actually help. Otherwise, no one will hear him, and it's kind of pointless to put him on if nobody can hear him. All right, Daniel, you're on the air now. Go ahead, Daniel. Pick a number.
2: One. Again.
1: Yeah.
2: I want to take the lead, not to concede. Number three.
1: Number three. All right. That shouldn't be... Shouldn't be too hard. Let's go with blue. What are we gonna do here? Let's see. There's a couple ways I can go. Let's go with a voyage.
2: Journey.
1: No. Go ahead, Cool.
3: Aaron, let's go with let's see. A trip.
4: Vacation?
3: No.
1: No. All right. Let's try. La la la la la la la. How about? I said voyage. I believe. Let's go with circumnavigate. Why not? It's a fun word to say. Circumnavigate.
4: Oh.
1: Daniel.
4: Circumnavigate. Oh, I'm trying to think here. Oh.
1: It's.
4: Navigate.
1: No, it's not a...
3: All right, Aaron, are you familiar with the Mallard maneuver?
1: No, don't use my material, Coop, please.
3: I'm
4: a little bit.
3: I'm going to do a reverse Mallard maneuver.
1: Don't do that.
3: All right?
1: Come on, Coop, don't do that.
3: All right, so you heard all the previous clues.
1: Don't do it,
3: I'm going to go...
1: Don't do it.
3: Agent?
1: Yeah, that's not
4: going to work.
1: That's not going to work.
3: Agent?
1: No, that's not going to work. I got it. He's got nothing. Let's go with...
3: Agent? No, hold on. He hasn't answered yet. Agent?
1: 5, 4.
4: Journey.
1: No.
3: Did you say journey?
1: Yeah, you said journey. Yeah. Which is still not right. Let's go with. How about holiday?
2: Travel.
1: What do you say?
2: Travel.
1: Yeah, there you go.
3: You got it off of my clue.
1: No, we got it off my clue. That's like 3 points. All right, pick a number, Aaron, 1 to 10. But
3: a travel agent. There's no journey agent. I'm sorry. Go ahead. Go ahead.
1: If you're
3: Aaron.
1: The band Journey had an agent. Go ahead, please. Aaron, pick a number.
4: One.
1: All right. No, you say it right. Number one. Oh, Coop should get this right.
3: You
1: better get it right, Coop.
3: Let's go with oven.
4: Bake.
3: Yeah.
1: Yay! All right. Daniel, pick a number. 1 to 10. Hurry up. Pick a number.
2: 10.
1: What?
2: 10.
1: All right, let's go with blah, blah, blah, blah, blah. Greenery.
2: Garden.
1: Yeah!
3: What?
1: That's a
3: how?
1: We won the game! Oh, Daniel, we'll talk to you next school year. What a job! That was the word! What up, Ben?
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9: The Knicks came back to win in overtime against the Cavaliers, 115-104, in Game 1 of the NBA's East Final. New York was down by 22 points with under 8 minutes to go in the fourth quarter. Jalen Brunson scored 38 in the victory. The Knicks have won 8 straight. Jason Kidd is out as Mavericks head coach, even though he had 4 years left on his contract. In the NHL, Vancouver fired head coach Adam Foote. Kansas City Chiefs wide receiver Rashee Rice is spending 30 days in jail for a probation violation. Nashville will host the Super Bowl in 2030 in its new stadium. Kevin Harvick and Jeff Burton were selected to NASCAR's Hall of Fame, and Carlos Alcaraz will miss the French Open and Wimbledon with his wrist injury. To baseball, the Brewers moved into first place in the NL Central, winning at the Cubs 5-2. The Cardinals homered in the 10th to beat Pittsburgh. Dodgers got a run in the 9th to win at San Diego. I'm Steve DeSager.
1: Good morning to all.
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1: 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Here's Brady Quinn, LeVar Arrington, and Jonas Knox.

0: And we are off and running here on a Wednesday morning. It is Two Pros and a Cup of Joe, Fox Sports Radio. He's LeVar Arrington. That guy's Brady Quinn. I'm Jonas Knox with you here. You can find us, as always, on the iHeartRadio app, on hundreds of affiliates all across the country. 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I'm still trying to figure out, first of all, how are you guys doing?
1: Good.
0: How's everything?
2: Good. Been better. Been better.
0: Yeah, I don't know what the F that was last night. That was, boy, oh boy.
3: It's NBA basketball for you.
2: Well, it always begs the question, did Cleveland choke the game away, or did the Knicks come back and win it? And I thought there was enough evidence of the Cavs with some terrible either lack of coaching decisions or action by Atkinson. I don't know how the Knicks go on a run like that. It seems fairly evident that they're just trying to isolate James Harden every opportunity they can get versus Jalen Brunson. And at no point during this run do you take a timeout just to be able to try to come up with some other game plan, stop the momentum, stop, you know, everything that was taking place in that moment. Maybe just give your guys a break. I mean, Cleveland seemed tired there towards the end, in particular in overtime. I thought that was an example of lack of adjustments and poor use of timeouts, poor game management.
0: Especially after coming off a 7-game series, you would think we've already been worn down a little bit. We got an opportunity here. Let's just calm the waters and protect the lead and then figure it out afterwards.
2: Well, and they just wouldn't. I thought what they're doing the third quarter was exactly why.

0: I thought they'd use some timeouts or they would try to break up the flow. The whole fouling situation to put who was Anderson or whoever on the free throw line, like that was all a tactic because it made way more sense to get them in a position where they're shooting free throws to maybe get one, as bad of a free throw shooter as he is. And then Cleveland got hot from three. And so they were trading, you know, maybe ones for threes or twos and easy buckets. And that's how they built up their lead in the first place. But it was all through kind of a tactic of breaking up the Knicks getting any flow of offense. But then the fourth quarter comes around, and it's nothing like that. They let the New York Knicks do whatever they want.
1: I said you'd have two guys that are going to be offsetting factors. That was going to be Mitchell and that was going to be Brunson. And they did. They offset one another. Brunson ended up getting the last, I guess, push of production that lifted their team. But the two difference maker, I said the X factors in this series are going to be Harden and it's going to be Towns. And both of them tried to sell it. They tried to sell their teams. And Harden was, you know, he was more successful in selling the team than Towns was. But Towns did a great job of trying to sell them too. If this is the Karl Anthony Towns that the New York Knicks are going to get in this series, it's going to be a tough series for them to win. If James Harden is going to be the player that can't D up and is putting up bricks, it's going to be a tough series. Like, sure, he got a big bucket down the end stretch of the game, but I feel like the Cavaliers, especially, you know, Donovan Mitchell, I felt like he was carrying the weight and the load of guys that should have been carrying the weight and the load. And I'll just say Guy and Harden. If Harden doesn't – if he doesn't show up more in this series, I'm curious to see if this was a game that the Cavaliers could have won and could have potentially set a tone for the series but lost, and now you're going to see – what the series really looks like. You're talking about a team that's coming off of a break, and even though being rested works into your favor, you could be a little bit rusty coming back and playing against a team that has already been playing and had to work to get to where, you know, they are now. I'm curious to see what that looks like moving forward in terms of was this Cleveland's best shot? Was this their best shot? And I guess we'll find out next game. But, man, talk about selling a lead.
2: 22 points. Yeah, it was a gag job. There's no other way
1: around
2: it.
1: With 7 minutes left?
2: Yeah, awful. Awful. And Kenny Atkinson, the coach of the Cleveland Cavaliers, spoke after the game about, you know, sort of where his team was at late in the game and also why the lack of timeout usage was a part of the coaching strategy last night.
3: If my only regret, you know, this can happen when you get a little fatigue, I think it just stopped moving. I mean, we were pinging the ball all over the place, great ball movement, and then it just got a little stagnant. And I told the guys, I said, we played great basketball the majority of the game. Just the ball stuck at the end there a little bit. Got to keep trusting the pass. And then, but I'd also say we got a ton of great looks that didn't go in. So we'll look at it. I think decisions got to be better, especially when we get fatigued. Sometimes we tend to want to, put our heads down too much. Just got to find the open guy. Yeah, I like to hold my timeouts. I mean, I didn't want to have one timeout at the end of the game. One or two-point game, I try to hold them, you know.
2: Yeah.
1: They went to overtime.
2: They shouldn't have been to overtime, though.
0: They should have never been in overtime.
1: I understand that, guys, but they made it to – at least they didn't lose it in regulation time. They had an extra period to write what they didn't do in the fourth quarter.
2: And they were awful. They had nothing left.
1: Correct.
0: Yeah.
1: Well, All right.

0: All right.
1: I just look, if you're hoping just because you get into overtime, you're the road in Madison Square Garden, you're not pulling that out. Like you had, it's like stirring up a beehive, you know, like that was it. That was your shot. You know, you had your chance when you're up 22 with that little time left in the fourth quarter to close it out, make your stop. It's not like the timeouts roll over. I mean, and by the way, Ben Robinson, not Anderson, talking earlier, just about their kind of, you know, fouling him and getting to the free throw line in the third quarter. But I just, what are you saving your timeouts for? Like, what do you mean? A game two? You're trying to take him back to Cleveland at some point? Like, what are you talking about, like, to save my timeouts? When else are you going to use them? Your team looks gassed. I mean, in all seriousness, like, you had seven players, maybe you'd say eight, that played majority of the game. You don't have as deep of a bench as the Knicks. The Knicks have 10 guys in the rotation. Like, Keon Ellis barely plays. So you have eight guys that you're working with. They got 10. They got more bodies that are rolling through there. More guys to give them more of a rest. James Harden played 42 minutes. Like, he looked gassed. He looked tired.
2: He was in for 42 minutes.
3: Oh, damn.
2: He was in the game.
3: Damn. Well, and
1: look, that's
2: just being honest.
1: No, that's fair.
2: But he might have been like, MVP for the Knicks.
1: He's one for eight. He's one for eight from the three-point line. So I'm like, yeah, because they're absolutely abusing him defensively, which he's never been known for. We've talked about the fact he's a future Hall of Famer, no doubt. One of the greatest scorers the game's ever seen. The defense leaves a lot to be desired. And how they couldn't figure out a way of putting Max Strus back in there. I mean, how Dean Wade at some points tried playing on him. And they didn't want to fight through the picks, the high pick and roll. It's like at some point, you've got to find an adjustment. And they never really did, at least not after, like, late in the fourth quarter and into overtime. So, look, I understand series are always games of adjustments. The Knicks were favored by, 6.5 going into that game. They, you know, give them credit for coming back. Give Jalen Brunson credit for how clutch he was down the stretch. Like, there's one element of, well, the Cleveland Cavaliers kind of made it easy by just letting James Harden out there be isolated one-on-one. But Brunson still has to hit it. And every time he did, whether it was the mid-range, whether it was getting the rack, whether it was hitting a three, he was clutch down the stretch. I'll give him credit as well.
3: Yeah, he was awesome.
2: They just couldn't shoot. Neither one of them. Both teams went through just brick house moments in time during that game. Just could. I mean, and we've talked about it, and a lot of people talk about it. I mean, it's no secret. It's a shooter's league now. It's not a go-to-the-rim league. It's a shooter's league. I watched them catch just keep shooting and shooting and shooting and shooting and shooting. And, man, when you're missing like that, that's insane to me. Like, I appreciated the fact that Brunson started going to the hole. I appreciated the fact that Donovan Mitchell started going to the hole. And when you needed those big plays from the outside, Brunson and Mitchell made the big plays. And, I mean, there were a couple other guys. Mobley made some big plays for him, for the Cavaliers, and did some good things. But, again, I'm going to come back to the idea. And this should be noted, too. There was maybe at least two questionable calls by the refs at the end of that game that kind of were leaning towards the Knicks in terms of helping them complete the comeback. But if Karl Anthony Towns, for one, if the game falls into the way that it fell into last night, which is pretty much one-on-one basketball, if it turns into one-on-one basketball and Karl Anthony Towns doesn't utilize what he's great at doing, which is being able to go inside and outside with his game, if he can't be more effective than what he was last night, I just don't see how the Knicks can win the series.
3: Oh, you think? I think the series is over. I think that's – and listen, I'm not making a sex change.
2: That could have been their best – that could have been their best shot.
3: Because I look at it and I go –
2: think you funny.
3: That's a – that's as demoralizing of a loss as you can have.
2: That is bad.
3: Considering you just won a seven-game series. You come into Madison Square Garden. The fans are fired up. Tickets are going for $600 apiece. You got all these celebrities there. And you are wiping them out. And you get to the fourth quarter. The Knicks start going on a run. And it was almost as if Brunson, I think, hit his first three. And it was almost as if the players on the floor, as they brought the ball up, were looking around going, we're going to call a timeout here, right? This is we're gonna calm things down here. And they didn't. And it was just meltdown after meltdown after meltdown. They got to overtime. They were completely gassed. And I look at it and I go, this is one of those moments when a team goes on a run and gets to a championship or wins a championship that you look back to a game like this and go, man, that really set the tone. I think this was it for the Knicks. It would not surprise me if this series is done in five games. I'm telling you right now. That to me might have ended Cleveland season based on how that game ended. That's a demoralizing loss.
1: I don't disagree, but I do think I'd like to see how they come out in game two. I'd like to see how they handle that high pick and roll with Jalen Brunson, because when the Knicks needed it, he was able to deliver, and there was never an adjustment from the Cavs. Again, still sitting on these timeouts. Where apparently that didn't want to be a topic of conversation. But I want to see how they come back in game two. These series always come down to that. There will be adjustments made. I can't imagine they're not going to find a way to probably put, I don't want to say a different lineup on the floor, just because it's hard not to want to have James Harden out there, at least for his capabilities scoring. Now, again, last night, as LeVar pointed out, it was an off shooting night. You know, and listening to them talk about how, hey, we had our chance, we had open looks. Hey, so did the Knicks. Like, if you're a Cavs fan right now, you can say whatever you want about, Sam Merrill's shot at the end of regulation. Like, I was watching that thinking, damn. Like, I haven't seen a ball get that close to touching the bottom of the net and not go in a while. And there were a lot of shots that felt like that. But the truth is, you know, the Knicks missed a lot of open shots, too. They had a poor shooting night. So if we're really being honest with ourselves, you'd expect both teams to shoot better from three, both teams to shoot better from the field come game two. And so you can't hang your hat on the fact that, like, well, we got a lot of great open looks. You know, the ball just got sticky there at the end. Okay, call a timeout.
3: Yeah.
1: Design a couple plays. Like, you got the timeouts. Do something to change it up. Isn't that your expertise as a coach? But now is the time to say, okay, we can't continue to move forward in this series if we want to take it six or seven games. If we're going to allow Jalen Brunson to, in every big moment, just get isolated, dribble drive, penetrate, go and take a mid-range or go to the rack on James Harden. It's just that's not a winning formula. But again, credit to the Knicks, credit to Jalen Brunson. He played it, I think, you know, as much as you could possibly play in this game for a player, played more than anyone else. But he was tough, mentally tough. You know, when he needed to hit a three, it was big during that moment, kind of down the stretch. So I look and say, let's see how game two goes. And I'm not even saying that the Cavs have to win it. They just can't lose it the same way they did this past time.
3: Could you imagine having Cleveland plus 6.5 last night? You're probably thinking to yourself, hey, man, even if we cough this lead up, who cares? We'll be fine. And then you get to overtime, and the Cavs are literally defecating down their leg on national television, and there's nothing anybody can do.
2: Well, the meltdown took place overtime.
3: Oh, my God.
2: I just don't know how you answer it, though. Like you guys are saying, you got to figure out how to address guard Jalen Brunson. They don't have anyone that can guard Jalen Brunson. They don't have anyone. So
1: I don't agree with that. I mean, I thought they did a good job. They do. I mean, Dean Wade did a good job on him. I thought Max Strus did a decent job on him, too. Because I mean, again, like,
2: I know Wade,
1: it wasn't like Jalen Brunson had the impact he had until the fourth quarter.
2: Yeah, that could be sad news, though, because he, again, did Donovan Mitchell, James Harden, Jalen Brunson, Karl-Anthony Towns, they have all historically melted down in big playoff series games. They've all been guilty of not being the players that they generally are in these types of games. For Jalen Brunson to find himself late in the game like that and them to have no answer, I don't think that's a good trend. And listen, I know it's on file and on record that, you know, Jalen Brunson's stats are off when Wade is guarding him and all that stuff. But you have to be able to guard one-on-one and one-on-one basketball. If you're getting help or trying to double up, what's going to happen is somebody like Hart or Ananobi, and if Karl Anthony Towns breaks this cycle of not showing up in the big playoff games, it's going to open up the game for the Knicks if they try to do more than single coverage, single defend Jalen Brunson. I just think it's a matchup problem. It's a matchup problem. Mobley, I think, is going to have to be the difference maker with Mitchell. He's going to have to assert himself a little more. I felt like if he would have got a little bit more aggressive in the end part of the game, with like he showed some signs of it, but it still thinks like it's like, oh, get the ball to Harden or get the ball to Mitchell. They may have to say it's Mobley and Mitchell and Mobley that they got to go with in terms of the main guys to get this done, or they're going to mess up. They're going to mess up bad because it's James Harden on the offensive side of the ball just as much as it's him on the defensive side of the ball. That's a liability in my estimation.
3: Damn.
1: Yeah, I mean, again, you got to give Knicks credit. Right, they made the adjustments when they needed to at the end. The third quarter, I mean, Brunson didn't score a point, and it was in part who was guarding him, in part, you know, the defensive strategy of the Cavs. But they found themselves. Like, they're in the final seven minutes of the game. They started to find that rhythm. So that, to me, is what they got to figure out how to stop if you're the Cavs. And if you're the Knicks, you know, you're going to have to find a way of adjusting to whatever that is. Like, you can't think the Cavs are going to come out and do the exact same thing. Right, there's no way in thinking that's going to be the case. If it is, I mean, shame on the cat for not making adjustments. But I find it hard to believe that's going to be the case.
2: And I ain't talking about the Cavs.
1: What is happening behind the scenes right now?
2: Huh?
1: What is happening behind the scenes right now?
2: It's Tuesday.
3: It's Wednesday.
1: It's Wednesday.
2: Wednesday. God dang.
3: That's just an accident.
0: Could be Friday.
3: Listen.
2: I mean, for some people. I wouldn't be mad at it. It's Friday somewhere. I mean, it'll be 9/11 somewhere and then not 9/11 here at one point. So, you know, it'll be 9/10.
1: Oh, wow. All right.
3: Lorena. Hey, listen, I didn't hear nothing.
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3: It is two pros and a cup of Joe here on Fox Sports Radio. LeVar Arrington, Brady Quinn, take Jonas Knox with you here. So we are going to have the usuals coming up later on. We'll get another edition of In Case You Missed It. We've got our midweek awards we're going to hand out in hour two of the program, the good, the bad, the ugly. We got the leftovers. Petros Papadakis is stopping by. All of it is yours here on this three-hour extravaganza. Up next, though, you start to wonder, why are they still doing it in the NFL? We'll get some answers right here on FSR.
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10: 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Coming up in about, we'll call it a little over 15 minutes from now, we are going to have another edition of In Case You Missed It. But right now, it is time for the Tire Rack Play of the Day.
11: 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He got it! Jalen Brunson is not human right now. It's a 5-point game with 3:30 to go, and Kenny Atkinson calls timeout.
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0: comes from that little case of bumper cars he played on the Dallas Highway a couple years back. There was also, you know, accusations about, you know, domestic violence and whatnot, and the NFL investigated it, and there wasn't enough there apparently to move forward. But he's also dealing with a knee issue. He had his knee cleaned up, and so he's probably not going to be able to rehab his knee while in jail for the next 30 days.
1: Why not?
0: I don't know. I mean, I'm assuming things would be, that would be a little bit difficult to do.
1: It might not be the conventional approach to rehab, but I mean, doesn't he have nothing but time?
2: Time?
0: What a...
2: It could actually be like the new hottest franchise. You know?
1: Oh, God.
2: Rehab like you in jail, 24/7.
0: You know? Oh, at what point do the Chiefs look at this and go, you know,
3: got
0: what?
3: Locked up?
0: What point? Because Kansas City looks at it and goes, you know what? Yeah, we're good here. I think we've seen it.
2: Can someone explain to me? And this is not to take a knock at Rashee Rice, but he's not as fast as Tyreek Hill. He's not as big and as athletic as Megatron. What's the fascination? I'm not even sure. I mean, his rookie year was probably his best year, and I understand he's dealt with off-field issues and injuries. But what is the fascination with hanging on to him? Like, they usually talk about how your talent can kind of buy you time, if you will, for some of your off-the-field misfortunes. This is one where it's like, I don't see it. Like, I don't get why they're so invested into him outside of spending a draft pick on him. I mean, even as a prospect coming out, it wasn't like he was some blazing speed, gigantic, incredibly athletic prospect. He ran a 4.5 at the combine, and he hasn't been that productive. And I understand maybe they see a bunch of upside and ability, but it can't outweigh the distraction that he's become with all the off-the-field issues. Mm.
1: I would say probably the only reason why is because he's a rookie. He's on his rookie contract. Not a rookie, but on his rookie contract. You asked the question. It'll make sense when he gets to, what, next year? Year four, year five of his contract? That's when, I mean, they're not going to pay him. So you got to hope that he pulls through the immaturity of the things that he's doing, that the decisions that he's making. I mean, to have to do 30 days over smoking weed, and that's all you got to do is just make sure you stay substance free during your probationary time. That just says a lot about where the young man is in terms of his ability to prioritize, and maybe number one on that list of priorities is exercising restraint and control. So I would say that the investment is they did draft him. He does have talent. His stat line doesn't reflect it. I mean, he had a kind of a bounce back year, I guess, from the 24 year, if that's what you want to call it. But I think they're just giving him the opportunity to play it out. Like, they're going to play it out. But once you get to that point of where, oh, like, you're in year four, I'm not coming in unless I get, you know, an extension, or I get my deal redone. Oh, that's going to be laughable. And that's what's sad about it, is he's not even giving himself a chance. If he has a breakout year, if he does really well, you don't put yourself in position to be able to negotiate a good deal, even if you had a above average season. So that's a tough one. And I think the only reason why he is still on this team is because he's on a rookie contract.
0: So if availability is your best ability, and he's not available because it's either health or arrests, I don't know.
1: They could end up letting him go, man.
0: I just don't know what. Like, what are we? Are they going to wear? Is Travis Kelce going to wear free four shirts at OTAs again? Is that going to happen again or no?
2: It's going to be interesting. I mean, here's the thing: if they let him go, they'd only owe him about, or I shouldn't say even owe him, his dead cap hits like 400,000. It's really, really minimal. So they really could move on from him without really any financial commitment, because they've already paid it out to him at this point.
1: It's just a sad story, man, because, you know, we talked about this yesterday.

0: yesterday. You got choices. Choices, man. And he's clearly not making positive choices. And in the workforce, in this world, people don't really care about what your struggles are. You know, he could be going through something. Nobody cares. He could need help. Nobody cares. You gotta make the choice. If I need help, I have to get help. You have to make the choice. If I'm about to make a decision that's going to impact my future, I have to think about this a little bit longer, take a second, third time to think about it, and make the right decision. It mind boggles me when I hear these stories where somebody is already, you're already in trouble, bro.
1: Right.
0: You're making bad decisions and you're already on the other side of making bad decisions. We make so many excuses for young men and young people like Rice. We make so many excuses when in the end, all it comes down to is a simple, do I do this or do I not? And I know I shouldn't do this, but if I do this, what are the repercussions? If you can't, at his age, go through that thought process before you make a decision, then that's the Lord's will being done, bro. Whatever happens to him in terms of what his employment situation is and with whatever his setup is, how can you defend it? There's no way of defending it. And I'm sure they're probably trying to be as patient as they can in the organization because he's one of theirs. But, you know, I don't know, man. That it doesn't seem like it could end well if he doesn't make better decisions for himself.
2: It also, especially when you consider he's lucky to still – first of all, he's lucky nobody got killed on the highway in Dallas. I mean, that's first and foremost. I mean, people were injured. It was dumb. And, you know, I think that, you know, they had to settle some. I think one of the victims got paid a little over $2 million or something like that. It was a serious issue. And so there's that. You've got the other off-field stuff. So you've been given chance after chance after chance. You're on a team with Patrick Mahomes as your quarterback. They're wearing T-shirts to rally around you. And all you got to do, to your point, is don't go to – don't smoke any weed. That's it. Just don't violate your probation. And if things work out and you have another bounce back year, you get your knee cleaned up, whatever. If things work out, guess what? You could be in line for a contract. And you're the envy of a lot of receivers who look, man, I would love to play with Patrick Mahomes. And he just can't help himself. Just can't help himself. That's just awful. And
0: you got to have a fall guy, though. You know, in these situations, you got to have a fall guy, man. Like, you want to smoke weed, like, you want to enjoy the smell of weed and all that stuff, man. Like, have your fall guy do it, man.
3: The people like, actually enjoy the smell of weed.
0: I do.
4: If y'all got a crew, you got to have a fall guy.
3: Yeah. Boy, yeah. Chris. It smells like a skunk. I'm sure. Really,
0: sometimes,
3: really,
0: yeah. But, yeah. You know,
5: depends on the strain.
2: Agreed.
3: Oh, okay. Good to know. Good to know.
2: What's that supposed to mean?
3: Weed guy, per
5: they
3: se.
5: They don't all smell like skunk.
0: Yeah. But it's nice even when it smells like skunk, too.
3: Can I say something that's going to sound harsh? I'm sure
0: gas, you know.
3: This may be expected, but I don't feel bad. I don't. I think there's been plenty of opportunities for Rashee Rice to figure this out. And I'll go further and say there's other players out there who are chomping at the bit for an opportunity. Yeah. People who are willing to look at the situation and say, dang, he's got Patrick Mahomes. He's got Andy Reid. He's got an organization that's been patient with him, has been, you know, trying to help him in every way, every capacity possible, and he still can't figure this out. I mean, there's so many guys out there that I think really would love for that opportunity. And meanwhile, you know, call it whatever you want, whether he's battling something else. It's selfish. Like, that's what it is. I think oftentimes we've enabled younger people in this society to continue to make mistakes because no one's honest with them. No one tells them the truth anymore. It's like, bro, like, somebody needs to tell them, you're not Tyreek Hill. Mm. You're not.

0: some of these other like future Hall of Famers at the position. Where if we're being real, we know how the NFL works. They will make exceptions for those that are extremely talented. He's not that. So unless he wants to get back on the field and prove otherwise, it feels like it's going to be a tough task for him because he can't seem to make the right decisions off the field. And eventually, a team that's been very welcoming to guys who've had past transgressions, a la the Kansas City Chiefs and Tyreek Hill, and stuff he dealt with even before he got into the NFL. There's not many organizations that are willing to do that, man. And you're now abusing this opportunity that so many others would feel so fortunate to have. Like, someone needs to speak some truth into his life. And maybe that truth is only going to come in the way of a team moving on from him. And saying, like, yeah, unfortunately.
1: Yeah,
0: you know. Maybe there's someone in the clink who's going to be honest with him. Yeah. You know, maybe that's where he'll find some clarity. He'll be able to recalibrate, refocus. I hope. Yeah. I hope for his sake, but I don't feel bad. Like, this is you know, next man up mentality. This is next man up mentality. If you're a wide receiver on the Chiefs roster, like, next man up. Like, his role's open. That position's there for me to go take. Go take it. Whoever you are on that roster, go take it.
1: I'll bet that bar.
2: Catching balls. Let me catch that fruit cup you got on that tray there, boss.
1: I'll bet the barbecue in Kansas City after a bunch of weed is probably tasty, though. Would you go barbecue LaRifa after?
2: Why you gotta go LaRifa though when it's weed?
1: Well, that's
2: LaRifa.
1: Yeah.
3: The fact that I like responded though, I perked up. I was like, "What do you want?"
1: Well, you're that's the strand. You're the strand. You're the strand expert. I just was wondering, like, if.
2: But why she got to be LaRifa? Like, probably the dopest weed growing dudes are white, bro. Like, let's be clear here. Like,
0: up top,
2: don't
0: Jonas.
2: Make that like this is ghetto or this is hood or this is like a black thing, bro. Like,
0: yeah.
2: We didn't land on weed. Weed landed on us. All right. Oh, you know.
1: I mean, she's our strand expert. I just wanted to know, is barbecue a go-to after?
0: Strand of what?
1: She was describing the different strands of marijuana.
3: Yeah, different, you know, depending on
1: maybe
3: the
1: they don't all smell like skunk. I think they all smell like skunk.
3: But yes, barbecue sense. Is always good.
2: Yeah. That is funny.
1: All right.
2: Cheetos. They're good.
3: Cheetos dipped in cream cheese. Oh.
2: I don't know about all that. You went left on
3: you
2: that
3: You should
2: one.
3: Try it.
2: But that means you smoked weed. Cheetos. And cream cheese, like you were smoking, like that's my smoke behavior.
3: Guilty.
2: Yeah.
1: Okay. That's okay. Unbelievable. Well, you know, we'll see what kind of strands they got in Pelican Bay.
2: You know, they call them flowers these days. You know,
1: do they?
2: They don't call it. Yeah, there's strands, but you know, they call them flower. You know, because now you got all kinds of different ways of going about doing it. You got the oils. You know, you can rub on your, and it works. You rub it on your pain spots and stuff like that. It really works.
1: No kidding.
2: CBD, TCH,
1: oh, that stuff. 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Coming up next, though, we are going to tell you about a violent, violent individual. You got to be very careful around in the world of sports. That'll be yours here on FSR.
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4: 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The Steelers had no other options. 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

0: Two pros and a cup of Joe, Fox Sports Radio. LeVar Arrington, Brady Quinn, Jonas Knox with you here. Coming up top of next hour, a little over 10 minutes from now. I feel like we've heard this before when it comes to one team in the NFL that'll be yours here on Fox Sports Radio. 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
1: Sometimes you can't get to everything in the world of sports or entertainment. Good thing the guys are here to bring you In Case You Missed It.
0: Guys, we talked yesterday about Brendan Sorsby, the details behind all the sporting events that he gambled on, one of those being the Nathan's Hot Dog Eating Contest. Well, good news and bad news. Good news is Joey Chestnut will be there to defend the crown. Bad news is he's going to be there while he's on probation. Because apparently, Joey Chestnut

0: is being sentenced to 180 days of probation because he pleaded guilty to a misdemeanor battery last month.
1: Oh, no.
0: So according to a report here, Chestnut was in an Indiana bar that the accuser pulled a victim forward, moved closer, and used his right hand to strike the victim on the face with an open hand. The victim is observed reacting to the strike and moving his head downward and holding it there while the accused stands over him and his friend. Chestnut moves towards the victim again, and the victim moves away from the accused. Now, Joey Chestnut, in talking to the police afterwards the following day, said, quote, "I was pretty drunk and I don't remember." He said after watching the incident on video, when he slapped the guy, it looked like it was a joke. So apparently Joey Chestnut is out there shaking hands and slapping people at bars while he's getting lit up. So if you're wondering what his off-season training program looks like, if he keeps this up, him and Rashee Rice will be bunk buddies in a jailhouse somewhere.
1: He said, remember what he said? I heard what he said.
0: What'd he say?
1: What did the four fingers say to the face?
0: That's just...
1: slap! I'm Joey Chestnut.
0: You know, it's
1: prettiest man in eating contest alive.
0: You know what makes me laugh about this? It probably was.
2: What did the five fingers say to the face? What?
0: Slap! It probably was all a joke, but people are so hard up to want to get money out of a celebrity.
1: Oh, man.
0: That they will concoct any story they can to try and make it seem like they were assaulted. When Chestnut looks at it and goes, man, this seemed like we were joking around or messing around. But the fact that a competitive eating contest guy has a target on his back and these leeches want some of his cash is kind of ridiculous.
1: Bro. Nobody's safe.
3: Where'd this take place?
0: Indiana.
3: Oh, that's a shame. It's a shame.
0: Huh. Yep. Seems like
1: they soft in Indiana.
0: Tricky place out there, man.
3: Based on last year's events?
0: I just, you know, gotta be.
3: Anything ring a bell? Yeah. Anything come to mind in particular?
0: Man. Look, dang, you know, he did eat a hot dog on the sidelines once. I'm just saying.
1: I mean, what's going on in Indiana? We are sports national champions.
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7: The Knicks' Jalen Brunson scored 38 points in an incredible comeback win over Cleveland in overtime, 115-104 the final in Game 1 of the Eastern Conference Finals. Cavs' three-point try at the end of regulation went in and out. Cleveland had led by 22 with under 8 minutes left in the fourth quarter. The Knicks have won 8 straight. Jason Kidd is out as Mavericks head coach, and the NHL Vancouver fired coach Adam Foote. To baseball, the Brewers lead the NL Central by a half game now over the Cubs and Cardinals. Milwaukee won at the Cubs 5-2. The Cardinals hit a three-run homer in the 10th to beat the Pirates 9-6. The Dodgers are back into first in the NL West by a half game after winning at San Diego 5-4 with a run in the 9th. The loss to closer Mason Miller. The White Sox got 2 runs in the 9th and won 2-1 at Seattle. Arizona with 4 in the bottom of the 9th beat the Giants 5-3. I'm Steve DeSager.
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16: 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It is two pros and a cup of joe, Fox Sports Radio. LeVar Arrington, Brady Quinn, Jonas Knox with you here. We are in hour two of this Wednesday edition of the program. 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And after you've done that, tap the thumbs up icon. 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All right, so the Atlanta Falcons
14: so
16: are in a little bit of a predicament.

0: They've got a brand new coach in Kevin Stefanski. Looks a bit like a werewolf.
1: But Wolverine.
0: He's a successful coach. And they've got an owner that also likes to keep things cheap from a concession standpoint. So he's looking out for the fans. But the problem is the fans are going through something they've gone through very recently and seemingly quite often. They've got Michael Penix Jr., who they drafted, very controversial pick for the Atlanta Falcons. And he's going to be competing with another guy for the starting quarterback job. That other guy is Tua Tagovailoa, who also was a highly drafted quarterback, who now finds himself in stop number two of his NFL career. Michael Penix Jr. is coming off the ACL in surgery. He's been he's been at OTA practices, but he's not really a full participant as of yet. And he spoke about the competition with Tua as the season approaches.
2: Is there like a renewed sense of urgency, or is like what is his presence kind of done mentally for you?
3: I say I'm running my own race. You know, I can't look in another lane. You know, but at the same time, you know, we are working together. You know, that's what it's all about: working together and helping each other. You know, finish the race, and obviously, we want to come out on top. You know, as far as this team. So, like I said, man, I'm running my own race. But you know, Tua, Trevor, they all been there. You know, for me throughout the whole rehab process that I've been going through, and you know, I'm going to be there for them throughout. You know, each and every day we're out there grinding and in the meeting rooms as well. So,
0: I don't know what to make of Atlanta this coming year, because I think Tua is probably going to be the guy just based on where Penix is at health-wise. And we've seen Tua play really good football, and they do have weapons there and talent. But I feel like we've been saying the same thing about Atlanta for years now. There's weapons, there's talent. They should be better than they are. You would assume they would take control in the division, and they just haven't for whatever reason over the past several years.
4: Cute. I mean, they haven't been able to find a quarterback, which has been part of the issue, and they've gone about it in the traditional ways that you would, right? Via free agency, signing veterans, Kirk Cousins in the past, now Tua Tagovailoa, drafting a first-round quarterback in Michael Penix. I mean, his inability to stay healthy has unfortunately played a rather large role in that. Because I think you'd like to all say that he's not going to be in another quarterback competition. Raheem Morris would be still there. There's more stability. Because this has been a team that, gosh, for the past probably 5 years, I think you'd say, they've just not been able to get over the hump. You know, they've been a somewhere of a sub 500 team, whether it was with Arthur Smith, and that was back when they took Desmond Ridder, and they had a bunch of different quarterbacks who were kind of going through at that time. Matt Ryan towards the end, Marcus Mariota. I mean, they've not been able to, you know, get back to having a guy play at the level of Matt Ryan and then pair it together with a good defense. I mean, that to me is what stood out. And I think that's ultimately the thing that kind of did in Raheem Morris is ultimately the quarterback situation played a factor. But defensively, they never really improved to be like a top half the league defense by really any metric. They kind of had their, you know, year or so where they were okay, but under Raheem Morris, that wasn't really the case. So they've got to improve in a bunch of ways. I think their win-loss totals, what, set at 6.5, 7.5 this year, Jonas?
0: Efforting.
4: And that clearly defines there's not really high expectations. Efforting. This is a team that's kind of a sub-500 team, and they've kind of floated in that purgatory. They need someone to take the reins at the quarterback spot and take over and become the guy. And I'm sure Matt Ryan, again, back with the organization, is hoping for that. Like, he's hoping that someone emerges as that guy. And if not, probably finding themselves high enough in next year's draft to be able to take a quarterback.
1: That's what it is. Because it ain't – I mean, it could be Michael Penix, but it doesn't seem like it's going to be Michael Penix. For one reason or another, I don't know – why things kind of unfolded the way that they have. I mean, it's only been two seasons, but I mean, it's been less than impressive seeing how he's been the starter far. And I do not believe that Tua Tagovailoa is the answer at quarterback for this team. I do not. I've seen a decline in his play after the last serious concussion that he took. the season after, you know, it just seemed as though he really has now changed his style of play to be aware of the fact that he can't get hit. And I think part of what made Tua was his ability to lengthen and extend plays and take the hit when necessary to deliver the pass that he's going to deliver. I don't think that Tua exists anymore, which means now you have to see the adjusted version. The adjusted version of Tua almost was
4: Is this because of the concussion?
1: I don't know that it's because of the concussions. I think the way that he's playing is based upon him not wanting to get another one. I think that Tua would receive more push and more pressure. I think the team, the franchise, would receive so much pressure to take action if Tua took a concussion again. It's just damning the way he looked when he went down on that last one, the way his fingers were, the way he was laying there. It just was not a good look for him. It wasn't a good look for the league. It wasn't a good look for the team. It's not a good look. And I think he has adapted and he's adjusted to not get hit. We didn't hear of him getting any concussions this past season. We didn't hear of him getting hit very often either. And I think it has changed his style of play. And it either he's going to adjust and be better, which I don't see it being that way, or it's just, you know, you got to deal with what you have now. And that's a guy that you have to figure out how you can get the ball out of his hand as quickly as possible. And can you be effective with your offense that way?
0: I do recall him taking a shot. It was on a primetime game, and I wondered to myself, because I think he got a new helmet or something like that. They were working on getting him a new helmet, and he had no issues with it. So I do remember him taking a shot and not, you know, posting up or whatever they call it, you know, when his hands.
1: But you also remember yourself saying to yourself what when you saw that shot?
0: Oh, but that's the rest of his career. Like, he's going to carry
1: that
0: with
1: him
0: the
1: rest.
0: Yeah. Like,
1: he's got to carry. Yeah, he's got to carry it.
0: And
1: so does everyone else that's a long ride with him. That means the Atlanta Falcons just brought on a quarterback. They have to now go on that ride as well.
0: Win total, 6.5 on DraftKings for the Atlanta Falcons, the over-under win total for them. So not exactly the most optimistic line set on Atlanta this upcoming year. But, yeah, I don't know, man. I think Penix, this is what, 3 ACLs? Is this his third one? I think this is for his first one on the other knee, and I think he had two on the previous one.
4: On the other one, yeah.
0: That to me feels like it's just as concerning as whether or not Tua can hold up and whether or not there's concussion issues. Because I don't recall Tua having the concussion last year, not saying, you know, that means he won't have one again. But I look at Penix and I go, who knows what that looks like now? Because this is now 3 ACLs, and you know, the only other guy I can think of who's gone on to have a really successful career, what, Frank Gore had 3, I think. And it's a different position, but I look at that and go, that's also problematic. So it just feels like pick your poison on whose health concerns you want to roll with going into next year. And I just think timing-wise, it's probably going to be Tua because he's ready to go.
4: I think the fact you brought Tua in, you know, the injury, obviously, to your point, was going to play a role. But the fact you brought Tua in says a lot. About a lot. And then on top of that, they've talked a little bit about what the offense is going to look like. I keep going back to this. Last year, they ran so much shotgun, so much pistol, where the running back's behind the quarterback in shotgun. That's what that's typically called. In large part because of their desire to cater towards what Michael Penix did well. That's what he was comfortable with. You look at some of his best years, in particular with Kalen DeBoer at Washington. That was some of the stuff that they were doing, and that's where he felt best. That's not necessarily what Kevin Stefanski does. I talked before about the Stefanski-Deshaun Watson pairing and how Stefanski is best suited if he's got a quarterback who can play from under center that is able to allow the running backs in the outside zone running scheme to be able to, you know, get the ball deeper, quicker, and then have more vision for the cutbacks and then build everything off of that. in regards to your boots, your move the pockets, your play action pass game. You know, that's where that offense to me is most successful. And if you looked at the time of Deshaun Watson with Stefanski in Cleveland, it was never a good match. Much better match now with Todd Monken and Deshaun Watson. So now you translate that to, well, what's this going to look like with Kevin Stefanski at Atlanta? Well, they can't keep doing what they were doing last year. You know, where that staff was more catering to Michael Penix as they drafted him. That was their vision, was eventually have, you know, Kirk start and then eventually having Michael Penix come in and take over. And so they were trying to do a lot of the things within the offense when Michael Penix was playing that he felt comfortable and confident in. And that was the pistol. That was a lot more shotgun. You know, once he got injured, Cousins comes in and he plays from under center as much as anyone. Now, it helped out Bijan Robinson. It helped out the running game. You know, the team started to win towards the end of the season, if you recall. Like, they kind of got into that, you know, 8-9 record at the end of the year, in large part based on the offensive kind of uptick that and stability and consistency that Cousins brought. And it kind of gave them a little hope, you know, because that was a division that, you know, obviously Carolina ended up winning in the end. But still, it's like you kind of sort of look at that and go, okay, like this is, you know, this is not a formula for success for Penix. Tua, granted, played a lot of shotgun during his time in college, but, you know, Mike McDaniel had to play a little bit under center as well in Miami. And I think that's helped to a degree. But I'm most curious to see, like, what the offense looks like, how it differs from, you know, not only what Stefanski did during his time in Cleveland, but what it's going to look like in Atlanta compared to last year. Because I think they're going to have a hard time watching the tape of Bijan Robinson having so much better production with a quarterback under center, knowing he's their best player on offense and thinking, yeah, let's keep putting these guys back in shotgun. Like, yes, there'll be a time and place, but I think there'll be a greater mix than what we saw in the past. And I just don't know if that really allows Michael Penix, who's coming off an injury, but also putting him in a position where he's doing something I don't know how comfortable he feels doing.
1: It's not a great position to be in. But I think it sets the stage for them to have to suffer through one more season. Maybe best case scenario is they get one of these guys to be serviceable for them where they're competitive and can potentially win more than six games. But you got to believe that they're looking towards the future. And why wouldn't you be, right? It's almost a lock that if you have a pretty high pick, there's going to be one there for you. And so to me, which it's interesting because, I mean, both of these guys were highly touted dudes coming out of college, right? Like, don't forget the fact that Tua took Jalen Hurts' job. Jalen Hurts is a Super Bowl champion, right? Michael Penix played for a national championship and could have easily been a Heisman Trophy winner his last year in school. And believe me, he gave a lot of people heartache and heartburn when he was at Indiana and even when he moved on to be with the Huskies. So, listen, it's hard to say you look at it from that perspective that you're going to see a quarterback that's going to make a difference that's in next year's draft. But it also it should be stated that, as Q has mentioned so many times, this is an NFL draft next year, draft quarterback class that will be worth, you know, trying to see what you have this year, but knowing that if it doesn't go the way that you want it to go and you're in the market for a quarterback, that this is the draft to get one.
0: All right, let me ask you this, because this is how you move a story forward, okay? Who you got? Better season next year. Two quarterbacks, similar spots. Tua Tagovailoa, Kyler Murray.
1: Kyler Murray.
4: Kyler Murray.
0: I mean, very confident he's going to beat out nine, huh?
4: Very confident. I would say pretty confident in the sense of, again, they brought him in for a reason. I don't think it was just for competition. I think they feel like there's some things that he can do extraordinarily well in comparison to J.J. McCarthy, who is, outside of a few flashes, has yet to really, you know, define himself as being that guy. So I get that, you know, you don't have the general manager that drafted J.J. McCarthy anymore. that might lead a little bit to the thought that, all right, Kevin O'Connell's probably open to Kyler Murray coming in here and taking this thing over. I'm not saying that he wasn't a part of them drafting J.J. McCarthy, but if you're looking for a reason that the Vikings might be done or ready to move on, it's like, well, someone had to take the blame for it. So Kwesi Adofo-Mensah ends up being that guy, and now it really sets up for Kyler Murray to come in and do it. Now, well, we can make the same case for Tua playing a lot more and being more successful, but I also look at that setup, and it's year one, new coaching staff. Maybe there's some things they're ironing out. He's, you know, they're trying to get used to it, which is the same for Kyler, you know, all the players in a new system. But at least there's continuity with the coaching staff and the team around the quarterback position in Minnesota. And you've got Justin Jefferson, who's probably the best wide receiver in the league. So
1: Kyler Murray.
0: Yeah. See? He's back, baby. Kyler Murray's back, and the Atlanta Falcons are going to find themselves drafting a quarterback next year. I don't know. I think Tua is going to have a bounce back year, man. I really do. I think Stefanski's going to
1: bounce back.
0: Well, you know, get
4: hopefully he bounces back, but hopefully he's not dealing with energy drops. I don't know about you guys, but we're all over 40. We get it. 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
0: It is two pros and a cup of Joe here on Fox Sports Radio. Up next, we are going to tell you about why somebody made the move they made years ago in the NFL, and it's yours here on FSR. 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

0: San Jose. 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
6: Wemby having this, if you have any doubt on the best player in the game, doubts, they're gone now with this game that I had, whether it's making the defensive plays underneath, making the threes, dunks, like he looks absolutely unstoppable. 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But that logo three is what it changes everything. It's okay. It's one thing to see him do this, and you see, you know, we're dumping the ball down to him, and this was Wemby just does stuff like this. 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Now we have Wemby, which is something different than anything we've ever seen.
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17: Hey.
18: Tony Coles.
19: Hey. Safe to say I'm the
17: biggest,
19: the largest.
17: Up,
19: this is my mama stayed in them apartments. Regardless, my daddy told me keep the heat even when I'm in foreigns.
18: Two pros and a cup of Joe, Fox Sports Radio. LeVar Arrington, Brady Quinn, Jonas Knox are here. Coming up in about 20 minutes from now, we are going to have our midweek awards. The good, the bad, and the ugly. That'll be yours right here on FSR. What are you laughing about? What happened?
17: Somebody made a meme of Chet Holmgren looking like McLovin.
18: Oh, I saw that.
17: Heavy week. Heavy week, man.
18: That's what Wemby does That's to people, funny. Man. Yeah, he takes. How tall is Chet
17: Speaking Holmgren? Of, I mean, after looking at that game last night, if they don't, one person, especially Mitchell or Bronson, is not going to be enough against one of them teams coming out.
4: Well, to your point, I just kept thinking about how if you struggle with Brunson in an isolated situation, like good luck versus Wemby.
17: Oh, gosh.
4: My goodness.
18: Yeah. It's but great story. And the place was rocking last night, man. They were all fired up about it.
17: I mean, talk about the place went straight dead silent. They did everything they needed to do. They took the crowd out of the game. Madison Square Garden belonged to the Cavaliers, dog.
4: Could you they gave it could back. You imagine if Bill Belichick went to the Jets? Like maybe the actual like MetLife now, but you know, their stadium would have sounded like that at one point.
18: It's a great point. It's a great point.
17: I don't know. I don't know. I don't know about that.
18: I mean, listen, he is a pro. And before we hear from Bill Belichick as to why he did what he did, let us know. Let us tell you first that time is money. That's why the Home Depot has pricing built for pros so you can save both, sign up, and enjoy.

0: 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So Belichick burned the New York Jets years ago. He ended up taking the Patriots job afterwards. But he explained, to pardon my take, why he made the decision he made. And it all goes back to his time in Cleveland.
1: I mean, I had worked for Modell, and the two trains that were coming down the tracks were Dolan and Woody Johnson. And I just felt like don't feel comfortable working for whichever one of those guys ends up with the team. Nothing personal. I just, you know, I'd had a bad experience, and I was either I'm going to work for a good owner or an owner that I felt comfortable with, that was shared a vision with, or I'm not working for that.
0: I mean, so he recognized pretty early on, if I don't have support from upstairs, I'd rather just be an assistant. I'm good here, based on the debacle that was the Cleveland Browns, in which they moved, got up and moved, and took off. And he was doing well in Cleveland for parts
2: That's
0: of his time
2: big
0: there.
2: Tuna. That's that big tuna approach. If I can't shop for the groceries in the grocery store, what do you want me in the kitchen cooking it for? Like, let me shop.
0: It does kind of make sense if you think about it from the standpoint that Belichick had so much, if not all, personnel control in New England for all those years, because he realized, man, I don't want to go through that crap again. And I saw it with Woody, and he was right.

0: such a premium gig. It just, if you're not in a great position to be able to decline the type of job openings that come about sometimes, you got to take it. Even if it means that you're going to deal with a Woody Johnson or Dan Snyder or any of these other owners that, you know, you could say aren't the best of owners of a team, you're still going to have to deal with that employer. And you got to take the chance and you have to take the opportunity to see what you can do. You can't – most guys do not have the luxury of just saying, ah, yeah, that doesn't seem like a great opportunity to go have success. I'm going to pass up on that opportunity for him. Maybe it'll come about later on. Like, it's not feasible to think that you can just pass up on an opportunity, especially if an organization actually would want to bring you in as their coach.
1: Yeah, but if you were coaching an organization that had an owner that did what Modell did, I would think that Belichick looked at that and said, if I whiff on this next one, my opportunities to be a head coach are done. Like, I won't have another opportunity. So I want to make sure that it's right. Bob Kraft stepped up. They had the conversation, and he went in that direction. I just think that speaks volumes about Woody Johnson. And immediately when he got there, Belichick looked at it and said, nah, man, I can already see where this is going. As he said it, I see the trains coming down the tracks. I can already see where this is headed, and I'm not going to go down that road again. I'm just not. But you're right.
0: It's smart.
1: There's just not a lot of people who have that much strength.
0: Ain't a lot. Yeah, it ain't a lot. Ain't too many. But he's right. Could you imagine making a decision that's going to impact your life, and you know it's not going to be positive? But for the sake of having the try, you got to do it. You got to do it. I mean, listen, I go back to Washington. Many came, many saw. Started off with Norv. Norv did really well. Part of the Super Bowl teams in Dallas. Let's get it. We got it with Norv. Nope. Ain't got it with Norv. Thought you had it with Terry Rubisky. Terry wasn't too bad at interim. But we're going to go in a different direction. You bring in Marty. Thought you could get it with Marty. Marty starts off slow, then finishes off fast. But we didn't want Marty either. Marty couldn't do it either. Then you bring in Spurrier. Spurrier comes in, the big ball coach, all kinds of success. Couldn't figure it out. Then you replace him with Joe Gibbs. Joe Gibbs is the savior the first time around. Joe Gibbs could be the savior this time around. They do a little bit better, make it to the playoffs, but can't seem to quite figure out, crack the code of how to win. When you have ownership that is, again, that creates trauma bonding between employees, and it's a toxic culture, you will never see talent outperform dysfunction. And good for Belichick realizing it and noticing it.
2: Were you referencing Washington there?
0: That's a fine. You can give it.
2: No, I was just kidding. Okay, I was just making sure I could put you up for a fine. All right.
0: I just used it as an example, though.
2: I know, but we kind of felt like we strayed off the you know, Bill Belichick topic.
0: I don't feel like I did.
1: We'll hear your appeal on Friday.
0: I don't need an appeal. We are supposed to use personal references, like as talent,
2: yeah, but that's, you know, one that is a finable offense for you. So we've got to chalk it down for a finable offense.
0: I wanted to get a fine. I haven't got one.
2: Well, what I found most interesting about this interview with Belichick was there has been a phrase that has been used, popularized. It's been sold on T-shirts. It's been like posted everywhere on social media for Pats fans. It was the phrase "no days off," and I believe if we've got the cut, we can play Bill Belichick explaining what that means, because I believe a lot of people took it out of context.
3: When we said no days off, we meant you come to work, you're ready to work, you're prepared, you put in a good day's work. Okay, maybe tomorrow's an off day. That's okay for a recovery day. That's fine. We're not saying, like, don't take a day off. We're saying don't come to the stadium and take a day off.
4: Yeah.
3: And so the no days off was, when you come in here, man, we

0: expect your best, and we expect you to work at it. When we're done, we're done. And, you know, you're with your family or you're, you know, whatever you're doing. Sure, there's days off, but don't take them here.
1: See, that's, what's wrong with that?
2: I mean, he was giving us forewarning that day.
3: There's nothing wrong with that.
2: Around.
3: The problem is everyone thought like, oh, no, it's Sunday. We can't take a day off. No, we never take a day. Most people applied that very differently than how he was actually explaining it to his team. And I do think this takes you back behind the curtains a bit with Bill Belichick. And one of the reasons why a lot of his assistants have not been able to have the success that he has had or had as a head coach, at least at the NFL level. The truth is, so many of the things and adages that he had constructed to create the culture in New England it was almost like telephone. Like the further it got away from Bill Belichick and the messaging, the more distorted the message got. And this is just one example of that, where he's not saying that they weren't going to take their time off. He was saying that when you show up, give us everything you got when you're here. You know, don't be distracted. Don't feel like you're just going through the motions. Like, don't take the day off here at work. And so it's just funny to me that so many people have maybe ended their marriage, you know, overworking. The Pats mantra, no days off.
1: No.
3: Maybe they just went on these extremes in their life, poured their self and their soul into something, all because of the Pats, no days off. Meanwhile, I mean, Bill Belichick has one hell of a nice boat, and I think he's got all the Super Bowl rings that he's got on there posted on it.
1: And you know, he likes
3: Bill Belichick's taking a day off out fishing. You know,
2: I was thinking the opposite. Actually, they were losing their marriages because on. I'm not saying don't take days off. I'm saying when you're here. So when you go be with your family or whatever it is you're doing, you do what you want to do. Just don't bring it here. He took that advice. Robert Kraft took that advice.
1: Yes, he did.
2: Mike Vrabel clearly is taking that advice. And I'm sure there's a host of others took that advice. Just don't bring it here.
1: Yeah,
2: no days off. Just don't do it here.
1: Some of them had outside interests, you know, clearly, you know, that former Patriots that may or may not have ended up in, you know, some sort of a jail time.
2: But they didn't bring it to the workplace.
1: No, they did not.
2: And as long as there was no days off at the workplace, then you know you're good.
1: You know,
2: I don't disagree with them there.
1: You know,
2: you've got choices and decisions.
1: You know, what's interesting though is that Bruce Arians, who Brady played for later on, was always the guy who looked at it and said, "If you miss one recital, one birthday, et cetera, if you're sleeping here on the floor after hours, you're fired." Like, I don't want that. That's not the environment we want here. It was a way more relaxed approach. And it was almost like Tom Brady was so institutionalized from his time in New England that he rejected that. There was reports that he wasn't a big fan of that approach. And then you hear Belichick explain it now, and it's like, well, no, you don't have to. Like, it is okay to have that portion of your life, you know, count and matter and to be involved. And it's just, yeah, they took it and ran with it, man.
2: Man, Tom Brady just walked for Gucci, man. He was doing other things, too.
3: Man.
2: He was doing other things. He was out there.
3: Did you see the post someone put up? A shot of him. I don't know if it was at the combine or if it was while I was in Michigan. But the facial comparison to then versus now.
1: Yeah.
2: He looks way different.
1: It's just diet.
2: Using M draft.
1: It's just diet.
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1: Yeah. the outfit
2: was tight.
1: The outfit, for the Gucci walk was interesting. I mean,
2: can you imagine the sounds, the noises it was making while he was moving?
1: Yeah, sounds like the bathroom in here. It won't clean up. It is Two Pros and a Cup of Joe here on Fox Sports Radio. LeVar Arrington, Brady Quinn, Jonas Knox with you. Coming up next, though, we're going to hand out some awards. We've got the good, the bad, and the ugly, and it's yours right here on FSR. Ladies and

0: Western Conference Finals are here. Yeah! Spurs. Wembanyama 3.
1: Yes, sir!
0: Thunder.
2: Ducks!
3: Ted Horton.
4: Don't be so mean!
0: Oh, yeah.
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0: When the NBA playoffs are on, so are we.
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1: It's two pros and a cup of Joe, Fox Sports Radio. LeVar Arrington, Brady Quinn, Jonas Knox with you. Coming up top of next hour, a little over 10 minutes from now, the old P. Petros Papadakis is going to stop by. He will be yours here again, top of next hour on Fox Sports Radio. 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
2: There are some good things that happen,
3: and there's some bad,
2: and then there's some downright ugly things.
3: It's time for
2: Good, Bad, and Ugly.
1: Well, Sheriff Sweeka, who's got what this week?
4: Well, I tell you what, Sheriff, it's time for the good, the bad, and the ugly, and the good for this week, brother. That'd be you, Deputy Knox. You get the good, brother. Go for it.
1: Draw, cowboy.
4: Draw.
1: The good for the week goes out to Sheriff Wemby. You'll see him in between games out in front of a car dealership for any Memorial Day sales that are going on, waving away in the wind. But before he gets there, a 40-20 performance. Guys throwing elbows and getting kicked out of games. He was concussed earlier in the postseason, came back with a vengeance, goes into OKC. He's talking a little trash now. He's got Chet Holmgren looking like Screech. He's doing unbelievable things, things we've never seen before. And all of a sudden, the San Antonio Spurs look like they've got a real shot to win an NBA championship, which I don't think anybody projected at this point in his career or at this point in their rebuild. And it kind of reminds me a little bit of when LeBron James brought the Cavs to the finals real early in his career when he didn't have a whole lot around him. And you looked at it and you said, we thought it would take a little time. We didn't expect it to happen this fast.

0: Wemby feels like he's trending in that direction. My good for the week, the wind puppet himself, Victor Wembanyama.
1: All right, well, Sheriff, I like that. That's mighty fine, mighty kind of you. Next up we have, well, we got Sheriff Sticks on the bad. So, Sheriff, go for it. Draw, cowboy.
2: Okay, 22 points. You're up 22 points. There's 7 minutes. Let's say 8 minutes and 19 seconds, by the way, to be exact, in the fourth quarter. Do you know that by analytics from the four-letter network, it was a 99.9% chance, likelihood, that the Cavaliers would win that game?
3: So does that make you not believe in analytics, like when you see something like that?
2: I mean, that's crazy to think. 99.9%? That's like, could you imagine if that was a paternity test? Like, wait, hold on. That's your kid. But that wasn't their win. They didn't get a win last night with 99.9%
0: Never thought about
2: probability
0: it like
2: to win that game. That is bad. And that's my bad for the week.
0: Never thought about it like that.
2: That's your baby.
0: Is there one line or two lines?
1: All right, well, that covers the bad. Now it's time for the ugly of the week, everybody. And, well, it's the last, but certainly not the least. We got Constable Quinn and Sheriff Draw for the ugly, brother.
0: Yeah.
3: All right.
0: I love Constable Quinn.
3: Yeah. It's more like Constipated Quinn, the way Suikas got this thing going. So things could be getting ugly up in Canada for the Canadian Grand Prix. That's right. In Montreal, strippers are planning a strike for the weekend of the Grand Prix. They're hoping that withdrawing their labor on the busiest night of the year for the city's strip clubs will help them move towards their goal of full employment rights. That's right, the SWAC, not the Southwestern Athletic Conference, the Sex Work Autonomous Committee have called the strike for May 23rd, the eve of the fifth race in Formula One. It's as part of a campaign to achieve recognition as employees with associated rights. So you want to see things go bad to ugly? Go check out one of those strip clubs during this Grand Prix here coming up in about a few more days.
2: As Pete Prisco would say, they are who they are.
0: I mean,
2: they'll be there.
3: I mean, by the way, for those that don't
2: just
3: know,
2: like they'll be
3: there. The biggest demand is they're trying to abolish what's called a bar fee, where the strippers, they must pay to perform in the clubs.
0: Ah.
3: So they're trying to do away with that.
2: They also,
0: it's like a hairstylist.
3: Very relatable.
2: Correct.
3: Very relatable to us. They're also working for greater sanitary working conditions.
4: Wipe down the poles, please.
0: Yeah.
2: Oh.
3: Yeah, well, I think we could wipe down some things in our own studio. Maybe the floor of the bathroom.
4: I have a duster.
0: Or the board. Yeah, all of it.
2: That's going to help. Yeah. Yeah.
0: Yeah. I mean, we got fire smoke blowing through the vents here. So, I mean, we got all sorts of problems in this studio.
2: Yeah. Man. I'm not going to get involved with
0: what
2: that.
0: Do you mean? What do you mean, Bar? Come on, man.
2: The ugly could come from you saying what you're saying.
0: I do want to know what the...
2: Catch me up in it.
0: I do want to know what the replacement strippers... Like, how much of a drop-off are we talking about here? You know what I mean? Like, because, like, you'll see some of these... Like, some of the women that either strip or are, you know, doing adult films, you look at them and go, you're a rocket. Like, there's got to be real legitimate options out there. And I just wonder, what is the step down from a stripper standpoint? Like, do they just elevate the daytime crew to nighttime? Or what do they do?
2: They do have daytime crews and nighttime crews. They do. They do have shift changes. I'm not in that, though. I don't know nothing about
4: it. I'm sending y'all the replacement right now. You're going to love it.
0: Oh, perfect.
2: I doubt it.
0: I knew Lorraine would be on this. Oh, here we go. Make it happen.
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15: The Knicks came back to win in overtime against the Cavaliers, 115-104 in Game 1 of the NBA's East Final. New York was down by 22 points with under 8 minutes to go in the fourth quarter. Jalen Brunson scored 38 in the victory. The Knicks have won 8 straight. Jason Kidd is out as Mavericks head coach, even though he had 4 years left on his contract. In the NHL, Vancouver fired head coach Adam Foote. Kansas City Chiefs wide receiver Rashee Rice is spending 30 days in jail for a probation violation. Nashville will host the Super Bowl in 2030 in its new stadium. Kevin Harvick and Jeff Burton were selected to NASCAR's Hall of Fame, and Carlos Alcaraz will miss the French Open and Wimbledon with his wrist injury. To baseball, the Brewers moved into first place in the NL Central, winning at the Cubs 5-2. The Cardinals homered in the 10th to beat Pittsburgh. Dodgers got a run in the 9th to win at San Diego. I'm Steve DeSager.
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0: LeVar Arrington, Brady Quinn, Jonas Knox with you here on this Wednesday morning. 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And with that, we turn it over to a Wednesday tradition on this show. Something people look forward to every single week. He is Petros Papadakis. He is the co-host of the Petros and Money Show, which you can hear on
1: The Blowtorch,
0: AM 570 LA Sports, Fox College Football Analyst, and you can get him on X at the OP. Petros, good morning.
2: Good morning. Hello, everybody.
3: Hi, Petros.
2: Hello, hello.
3: How you doing?
2: I'm okay. What's up? What is going on?
0: Well, I was curious, so I know that you...
2: I'm curious to see what direction you guys are going to take the conversation today.
0: Well, I'm going to ask you a question that I think is fair, considering you just sat down with Jim Harbaugh very recently.
2: Yeah.
0: I think he loved the introduction. He called you, or he said his daughter would refer to you as a D1 Glazer.
2: Correct.
0: You know, so first team ball wash, I think you put it. My question for you is...
2: We said that a long time on the show.
0: My question...
2: I was surprised that Harbaugh picked up on it. I've known him a really long time.
0: And that's what I was thinking.
2: Longer than most.
0: And I was thinking about this. What have you seen? Because I remember you telling the story when he was coaching in San Diego. Now that you've seen him all these years later, what's the biggest difference between him then as a coach and now?
2: Oh, I don't know. I mean, I think he coaches differently with younger people, right? Like, you have to, between being an NFL coach and dealing with grown men who do it as a profession and people that are ambitious and trying. But I asked him that actually the other day about coaching at different levels, because he's around here too, where LeVar and I live.

0: live in the South Bay in Los Angeles. And so you see him, his family lives in Manhattan Beach, and you see him at sporting events. And I think his daughter that called me a D1 Glazer goes to Maricosta High School, which is the Mustangs. And so you see him around in different things. And his answer about coaching people differently over the years, because I met him when he was at USD coaching at the University of San Diego, which is not a Division I Glazer school. So he said that people that love football love him. And that does make sense. I think about, you know, Andrew Luck and Owen Marisic and Toby Gerhardt and different guys like that that he had playing for him when he was at Stanford. And what he did at Stanford, I don't think Stanford will – I mean, Harbaugh can be polarizing, and he's been great with me on the radio since he came to L.A. But when he was with the Niners, after I knew him at Stanford, when he was with the Niners and then Michigan, and I did do a game in Ann Arbor, and he was cool, but, you know, every once in a while, and I'm sure that Brady or LeVar have had this experience, you run into him, and you just get the 1,000-yard stare from 5 yards. He's in a different place and thinking about something else. But if he's doing media with me, he's always been really good and a little awkward, a little weird, but always very interesting and a lot more interesting to interview than somebody that just gives you platitudes and different things like that. So, yes, yeah. I did see Harbaugh on Monday. He called me a D1 Glazer and it went viral. And I don't know if he knows what it really means, but either way, we had a nice conversation.
1: Hey, Petros, I don't want to put words in your mouth, but I feel like you just kind of said or going to say like what he did at Stanford, you know, maybe can't be done again.
0: No, no one's going to ever.
1: Well, I wanted to ask you about that only because like David Shaw, when he took over, he did have it going for a while. I mean, yes. They were, you know, like, but then they just fell off a cliff.
0: Yeah, and I was going to ask you, like, mesh.
1: Which some people would be like, oh, it's NIL. It's not. It fell off before COVID. But, like, what did you see from that either, like, allowed Jim Harbaugh to set that foundation to be so successful that David Shaw could take over and have that run, but then, like, how it just dropped off the face of the planet?
0: Yeah, it's a really interesting question, right? Because, I mean, that's what we really do. We get into the bones of college football. Everything else I'm just talking out of my ass. But I do have experience with the Stanford thing because, I mean, way back in the day, I was Stanford's number one recruit in the country. I was a white running back who was fast. Yeah. I had some literary...
1: up top, Jonas.
0: Acumen. Bam.
2: Hell yeah.
0: I was their number one recruit, like 1994, and I sent them my transcript, and I never heard from them again. Like, not even a call. Like, no, dude, not even close. So it's an interesting place. And when I started calling Stanford games, first of all, I realized that it is, and I know you've been there, the most unique, probably, university that any of us could work at in the context of calling FBS college football games. There's no, I mean, every place is unique. And that's what makes college football cool. But Stanford is really, really interesting. I mean, everywhere you go to call a national college football game, people are happy that you're there. They accommodate you. Back in the day, it's not really like this anymore. But back in the day, Stanford literally made you feel like they're going to wipe everything down when you leave. Like, you don't belong here. This is an elite place. I mean, I'd be a sideline guy at Stanford, and they'd have somebody follow me around. And if my foot was one, like, inch in the wrong direction, they'd reprimand me. I mean, just really annoying stuff. You go to campus at Stanford, and you drop a cigarette butt, and somebody cleans it up like it's Main Street at Disneyland. You know, in the meantime, at Cal,
3: it is a nice campus.
0: Yeah. I mean, it's pristine. Nice, you know, yeah, I mean, it's campus. Absolutely pristine. And it's a very... Very, and I remember asking David Shaw about this, like, you know, because he's a Stanford lifer and played there and all that. And in some ways, Harbaugh is too, because his dad coached there, and that's why he figured it out. But it's a long answer, but David Shaw did a great job of figuring out how to massage the administration.

0: to get different people in. Harbaugh knew how to do that because his father coached there. I mean, when I would call Stanford games back in the day and they had like Ty Willingham or Buddy Tevens was the coach, Walt Harris very briefly was the coach. And I mean, they couldn't get like regular black dudes. You know what I mean? Like,
1: what's a regular black dude, Petros?
2: Let's dive into this.
0: Like guys from L.A. Richard Sherman
1: that's not regular. That's not a regular black dude.
0: What I mean is
1: LA.
0: They would get that, like, for their academic qualifications, they would have all these Nigerian dudes, like 20 of them.
1: They're good at math.
0: Yeah, Michael Akwo. Babatunde Oshinowo.
2: Babatunde. Yes.
0: OJ Atagwe. Remember him?
1: Yeah. OJ Atagwe. Yeah.
0: And I remember asking David Shaw, like, what are you doing? You know, and how do you do this? And David was like, well, look, we can't get corners. We just can't get corners here. We have trouble with D-line and stuff like that. We get these Nigerian dudes. And I was like, wow, okay. And then Harbaugh, you know, right away when he got there, I think Richard Sherman was a freshman. There was another guy from Fremont High here in L.A., which is really deep, that he got. Like, he did a better job of getting people in there. And once you get into Stanford, you're good. Like, you can drop a class on the day of the final, and they don't even penalize you. And if you're on a full scholarship, it doesn't hurt you. So what Harbaugh really did, like, he realized, like, who he could get in, which is a bunch of really good-looking tight ends and not so many receivers. And he kind of just worked with what they had, you know, created the whole angry O-line, intellectual brutality vibe. And I thought David Shaw, which is really impressive the way I think you're right, kept it going in a way that you wouldn't think he could.
1: Can we expand on this conversation a little bit, Petros?
0: Sure.
1: You said the normal black dude.
0: Yeah.
1: Regular black dude.
0: Like guys, I would say normal guys that you would find normally on a college football team. You just
1: How does that compare? Hold on, Q. Hold on. How does that compare to USC? Like how many of the regular, in comparison to Stanford.
0: I thought it was interesting. I mean, that was a fascinating thing for me when I was young because I knew what guys were like from L.A. because I'm from here and, you know, all-star games and camps and different things like that. But meeting people from the Bay Area, you know, Texas black guys smoking menthols with shorts on and a belt and like tucked in polo.
1: And some boots.
0: Yeah, we had guys from Carter High, you know, and I had read about Carter High and the original
1: Friday Night Lights,
0: the original, Booby Miles,
1: yeah.
0: and then we also had, you know, and this is your area, we had a couple guys from the DMV, and that's how I learned about go-go music and hyphy music and screw music and all those different things. So I mean, I don't like, I guess the way I put it. I wouldn't expect that's the experience at Stanford. In fact, I asked Scott Frost a lot of the time because he's one of the few people way back in the day. I mean, transferring's different now, but I mean, no one ever transferred to Stanford ever, probably. And no one ever transferred from Stanford because once you get in, like, people just don't turn the place down. And Scott Frost was there. His brother was there earlier. They were like a legacy family at Stanford, even though they love Nebraska. And I said, why did you leave Stanford when you left? And he said, I was so bored and hateful. I hated everybody. You know, was totally like not a real college experience to me in my mind. And one day we had a spring game and I played pretty well in the spring game. And then I heard some bustling and stuff going on in the dorm. And I was finally like, hey, there's something happening tonight. Awesome. Must be because of the spring game. And he went out, and they were playing human chess.
1: Oh, God.
0: And that was when he decided to transfer.
1: Some people would call that slavery. Yeah.
0: Some people.
1: Were the pieces black and white?
0: No,
1: were
0: I don't
1: black
0: know.
1: Black and white pieces?
0: If it's Stanford, I'd probably Indian guys.
1: Hey!
0: But,

0: Like that's what I mean. Does that clarify it? I mean, that's what I. It's a. I mean, look, now, I couldn't get regular, into Stanford.
1: Can a regular white dude get into Stanford?
0: No,
1: versus,
0: the answer is no.
1: So no regulars can get into Stanford.
0: It doesn't seem like it, no. But the culture, like, but what I would say, like, the culture of most football teams that I've ever been around or that I work with, you know, it's a black culture. That's the culture of football to me. I mean, that's how we talk. That's how we refer to each other. And that's not what's happening at Stanford.
1: Huh.
0: I don't know what. And it's not like a white frat guy Southern culture either, which is not something I'm super familiar with, not being from down there. But it's like it's a very unique place, which I guess is my point. And that's why Harbaugh was so it was just very innovative what he did there.
2: So you would say Stanford is filled with irregular black and irregular white guys.
0: Irregulars.
2: Yeah.
0: Overall, yeah.
1: Gotcha. All right. Now, was there a bigger population of other that was irregular, or was it pretty much that concentration?
0: What do you mean?
1: Indians.
0: On the football team?
1: Well, I mean, just culture, period, I guess.
0: I have no idea what the actual culture is at Stanford. I don't think I could sit in a class there for 5 minutes. But just the football team is really interesting. I mean, one of the things we talk about all the time, and we don't talk about it, and it is interesting. I mean, Utah is a perfectly racially balanced football team, and they go out of their way to do it. They go out of their way to do it. 33% black, 33% Polynesian, and 33% 30-year-old married white guys with five kids.
1: That's hilarious.
0: But it's true. I mean, it's funny, but it's absolutely true. And that's how they build their football team. So I guess Harbaugh found a way to build the team differently and get some different kind of recruits in, and that administration's pretty tough to do that.
3: So going back to Harbaugh now, I mean, he's obviously had two – really good seasons if we're just looking at the regular season, but you know, they haven't been able to get past the wild card round. Do you have confidence or faith that like this thing's building in the right direction where he wants it to go? Obviously he's kind of had success wherever he's gone.
0: Yeah, I don't know. I mean the Chargers, when you talk about him, people kind of get a little bit of a Clipper vibe just because of the way they've been in the postseason, I guess, and that they've never won a Super Bowl and whatever. But I guess you would just say last year they lost their two best players, their tackles, who are really good looking players, and they still won a bunch of games and made the playoffs, and they got beat by New England. It's kind of hard because it's like one of those teams where you expect them to be pretty good in the regular season, and then the playoffs come and you hope that the same old thing doesn't happen over and over again. But I mean, it happened to Staley, and the same thing, first-round kind of woes have happened to Harbaugh. But they're definitely a more physical and purpose team. I mean, they have some great, great examples of what an NFL player is supposed to be like, right? And guys like Derwin James, and they have some pretty Alt and Rashawn Slater are just awesome football players. So I hope they have success. You know, you get to know a few people in any organization, and you hope they have success, but you do realize that the NFL stands for not for long. And it does feel like the height of Harbaugh's popularity was right the second he left Michigan. Right. And that's not, doesn't feel as magic anymore, even though I think he's really still a very good football.
2: You just hope that Herbert's not distracted. You know,
0: yeah, I saw him playing patty cake on his he's down here at the beach playing patty cake with his new girlfriend. Yeah. Lovely lady.
2: Yeah.
0: Madison Beers.
2: Yes.
1: Yeah. Patty cake, huh?
0: Well, yeah, and like literally patty cake in the music video.
1: Wow.
0: Which is pretty sweet.
1: What about LeBron?
0: What about him?
1: Can we switch to LeBron?
0: What do you want to talk about with LeBron?
1: You think he's going to be back?
0: I don't know. I don't think so. Not if he won't take a discount. Didn't I tell you? Did we talk about the Backstreet Boys last time?
1: Yes.
0: Yeah, Backstreet's back.
1: Yeah.
0: I think that they told Luka that it was that was going to be the last year that he had to deal with LeBron. Not that that's right or wrong or whatever, but I don't. And whether you love LeBron and think he's the GOAT or you find him to be insufferable or somewhere in between, I don't think anybody can argue.

0: argue the fact that with a $50 million contract at his age, it's just not feasible if the Lakers want to be competitive.
1: I mean, him walking out because he didn't get a game ball and J.J. Redick did is one of the most hilarious stories I've heard in a long time.
0: Yeah, it feels petty. I guess when you get inside something and you feel slighted every day, that can happen and you lose perspective on how it looks to others. I don't know. I mean, it's very hard to put yourself in the shoes of a guy like LeBron James, who's been world famous since he was in high school. But I will say I don't think anybody thinks that when you watch the OKC versus San Antonio from the perspective of I do LA sports radio, the thing you see is like, wow, the Lakers are pretty far off from being like either of these teams. And it's kind of the same way I felt, because everything to me relates back to USC football. Watching USC last season and then watching what they were like up in Eugene against Oregon, and then seeing the absolute physicality of every team that made the playoffs, including James Madison. And that's just a glaring issue with the USC football team in the Big Ten. And it gets exposed, you know, every 2 or 3 weeks. And you just say, wow, they're pretty far away from where they need to be. And I guess that's my impression of the Lakers when I watch OKC and San Antonio. Not that I'm Hubie Brown or any kind of basketball expert. And none of those guys out there are regular black guys either.
2: No?
0: No, hell no.
2: Huh. Even like Derek Fisher. Would any of them be able to go to Stanford?
0: Well, I don't know. What was the last? Lopez twins? The last two guys I really remember from Stanford that are in the NBA? The twins?
1: Yeah.
3: Yeah.
1: I think you're right.
0: And they played for Trent Johnson.
1: Huh. Yeah, I think you're right.
0: One was a very angry man.
3: One had long hair, one had short hair. Which one was upset? The short
0: they
3: hair
0: both
3: one.
0: Looked normal. Like less. Okay. They both looked like kind of had like the short Brooke Lopez haircut back in those days.
3: Okay.
0: And then Robin started to look like Sideshow Bob.
1: Yeah, Brooke,
3: he did.
1: Brooke Lopez he did. Still playing, man.
0: Yeah, yeah. But those are the last. I'm sure there's been somebody else.
4: Brevin, which one was the one that would
0: Brevin
4: fight
0: Knight,
4: with the
0: mascots? Was that a guy from Stanford, the guy with the tooth gap in his teeth?
3: Did Brevin Knight go to Stanford?
0: I believe so. But that's about all I can remember from over the years. Stanford basketball used to be a thing. Remember Casey Jacobson?
1: Oh, yeah.
0: He's now at Fox with his with his gelled up hair.
3: Huh.
0: Dwight. Remember when Texas had those white
3: Coy
0: dudes
3: Wire.
0: All with the gel? Coy Wire's part of my story. He tackled me. He tackled me for a loss at Stanford, and Tiger Woods was standing over me pumping his fist like he did something.
1: Oh, yeah.
0: And really upset.
1: Was he awake?
0: I've told that story many times.
1: Was he awake or no?
0: Oh, no, that was a more lucid Tiger Woods.
1: Oh,
0: and that's
1: gotcha.
0: A cheap shot.
1: Yeah. Okay.
4: Yeah, I mean, come on, Jonas.
1: Sorry
4: this
1: about
4: was
1: that.
4: Before he got into all the stuff.
3: Was he awake when he was standing?
4: Yeah, that was terrible.
1: Wow. I'm sorry.
4: Terrible.
3: Yeah, Brevin.
4: Hey, Petros, when's the next time you and Jonas are working together?
0: I don't know. Jonas, you know, Jonas is a hot date. There's a lot of radio shows that book him. Like
1: whore.
3: Dang.
0: A little bit. Like, so if you find out that, your pledge brother or something just ordered the same call girl, sometimes you don't want to order in the same week. You know what I mean?
4: Oh, I get that. I get that.
1: Friday, I'm working with Fred. So
0: well, there you go. Yeah, that'll
1: we're,
0: be
1: a, we're banging out one hour
3: well,
1: together.
3: There you go.
0: That'll
3: you go.
0: Be a barn burner.
3: Oh, no. Oh, no.
4: What? What's Fred
0: catching strays?
4: Let me
0: set my alarm for that one.
4: is that
0: why don't
4: not
0: you
4: a
0: ask
4: Pullman
0: Fred
4: radio?
0: About the racial makeup of the Stanford team?
1: I will.
3: Well, no.
1: I think they're mostly black.
3: Oh, no.
4: By the way, Petros, I was going to have you try to do an impression
0: of
4: so we could better understand the difference between what you were talking about, maybe that SC locker room versus the Stanford locker room.
0: Oh, okay. Well, my first day at USC, I think I've told you guys this story. I'm sure this speech has never been given at Stanford football, not by Bill Walsh, not by anybody. My very first day at USC was a spring. They'd just beaten Northwestern in the Rose Bowl. And John Robinson's first words were, "If you have a gun, leave it at home. And everybody kind of looked at each other like, okay. And I looked around like, why would we bring a gun here anyway? Like, it looked like it was a real issue. Like, this is the first things first. Before we get to the 96 season, if you have a gun, leave it at home. So I doubt that speech has ever been made at Stanford. Ever.
4: Not your typical
0: football players.
4: What does a Stanford locker room sound like? Petros?
0: I mean, I went up there once, and they were all putting like microchips in their helmet, like to track their movement. Like, this is way before anybody did this kind of stuff. You know, it's just different. They have a different. I mean, I don't know. I can't really do a nerdy.
1: If you have a gun.
0: If you have a nuclear phaser. Leave it at home.
3: Jeez.
1: Petros.
0: It's kind of funny because you go over to Cal and it's like people pooping in the street. they're right down the road in Oakland.
1: Petros, always appreciate it. You can get him on X at the old P. He is the co-host of the Petros and Money Show, which you can hear on The Blowtorch, AM 570 LA Sports, Fox College football analyst, and a Wednesday tradition unlike any other on this show. Thanks, P.
0: Solve a lot of problems here.
3: It went really well, I thought.
4: Yeah, I enjoyed it.
3: It went really well.
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1: 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Up next, you had one job. One job, and you screwed it up in the world of sports. That's yours here on FSR.
4: 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When MDrive first came to me, I said no. 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
11: Two pros and a cup of Joe, Fox Sports Radio. LeVar Arrington, Brady Quinn, Jonas Knox with you here. Coming up in about 15 minutes from now, we are going to close up shop with another edition of The Leftovers. 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Again, that's Two Pros FSR. 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After you've done that, tap the thumbs up icon and comment away. 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Again, just search Two Pros FSR on YouTube and subscribe. So how does the NFL butcher the Offensive Player of the Year award by sending Jackson Smith and Jigba the Defensive Player of the Year award? And then they come out afterwards, and Brian McCarthy, who's an NFL spokesman, said, quote, "The league made the mistake. We sincerely apologize to Jackson for the error and are in the process of creating and shipping him a new trophy. Of course, like the teams he played against this year, we know how great an offensive player he is. We just had a problem spelling it." Ha ha ha. Ah, so funny. So funny. And they go ahead, and now they're going to be sending him the Offensive Player of the Year award. It just doesn't feel like that difficult of a task. But if they keep this up, robots are really going to take over. Humans, you need to tighten things up around here, because this is why they're going in that direction.
12: Did you see, by the way, that robot that was in like a packaging center, and they had the robot square off versus a human for like a 10-hour shift?
11: How'd it go?
12: The human won by like 192 boxes, like processed, but the robot wasn't far off. And basically because like human had to take a break, there was a little bit of a bathroom break and maybe grab some food or something.
11: Right.
12: Yeah. Mm. The CEO of the company said basically it's the last time a human will ever beat a robot. I was like, oh, all right, well. Doesn't look good.
13: Dang.
14: Well, it did say defensive player, but it did have his name spelled right, which I thought was pretty interesting, right?
12: And, they got his name right. They can get the actual
14: They word. Got his name right. They just didn't get the title on it, you know, all
12: did,
14: the way
12: Did
14: correct,
12: y'all think the D looked kind of like an O?
14: It kind of looked like an O. Like somebody, I don't know. It did look kind of like an O.
12: You I was know. Kind of looking at it thinking, all right, maybe they started and then they just got confused or they took a break and then came back and
11: yeah, like maybe
12: forgot
11: it's just,
12: which one they were doing.
11: Maybe it's just the first E that's the real problem. You just cover that up, make that an F, and we're off and running here.
14: First E.
11: Yeah.
14: Okay. All right.
11: Either way. Not great.
14: No, not great.
11: But does it make it worth more? All. You know, like back in the day, if you got a baseball card or you got a trading card, and there
14: and
11: was
14: defective.
11: Yeah, it was made it worth more. So maybe it's one
14: Is
11: of
14: that
11: these.
14: Right?
11: Yeah, hold on to that. Don't send it back in.
14: Don't send it back yet. Don't send it back.
11: And if they ask for it back, just say, kiss my ass. I'm going to sell this one day.
14: Kiss my booty. I'm going to sell it one day.
11: Yeah.
14: For a lot of money.
11: Yeah.
14: And that should probably be Jackson Smith and Jigba. Who does it, you know? Just saying.
11: Yeah, there's a lot of, I remember getting a when the NHL.

0: NFL came back after they went on that lockout, I remember getting a Penguin shirt, and they misspelled Pittsburgh. And I thought, man, this is going to be worth something someday. And then I have no idea where the shirt is now. So if you're Jaxon Smith-Njigba, hold on to that. Mm-hmm. Keep it with you for a little while. It's a keepsake. LeVar, you're a collectible guy.
1: Yeah, I am.
0: You might have some defective cards or memorabilia or something like that that you could probably get a pretty penny for these days.
1: You just never know, my guy. You just never know.
0: When are you going to start slinging some of that stuff? Yeah. Sounded.
1: I told you I just went back there. I had an appearance and went back, and I got to tell you, man, it's a lot of stuff. It's a lot of stuff. I don't know. I don't know how that's going to all, you know, take shape. I really don't. But, and I don't know that I want to sell it. I've been having conversations about doing potentially a museum in State College. And that is on the table. It's a possibility. I mean, it's literally like 20,000 square feet of memorabilia. Like,
0: what would you call the museum?
1: I don't know. I don't know. It's a good question, because I just thought, I don't know, man. But I do know this. I do know this. It's a lot of cool stuff in there, man. It'd be a lot of cool stuff. So, you know. Just see how it all plays out. Maybe one day that'll be what I do. But I mean, I'm talking. I told you guys this before. I got a pair of Kobe's game worn shoes. I got a pair of Shaq's game worn shoes. I got Kevin Garnett game worn shoes. The starting five of the Pistons that won it all, game worn shoes.
0: You got all their shoes. Entire starting five.
1: The entire starting five.
0: No kidding.
1: Yeah, I mean, I got a ton of stuff. I got Three River Stadium seats, turf. I got
0: really?
1: I got Tony Dorsett. Is it Pitt or Dallas? I don't know. I got a ton of stuff, man.
0: I got a Jack Johnson Penguins jersey with Ragu on it.
1: Yeah.
0: That's what I got.
1: I don't have
2: First
1: that.
2: First off. It's not Ragu, not the brand or what the sauce that's actually on it.
0: Carbones, sorry.
1: That was homemade. I mean, it was homemade, Q?
2: No, that was not homemade. It most likely was Carbones, their sauce, but just get it right.
1: Get it right.
0: For those of you just unfamiliar, Brady's brother-in-law, Jack Johnson, played for the Penguins for a time, and I said, hey, man, when are you going to get me a jersey from him? And he sent me a jersey, and it was engraved. Or it was
2: last time I checked, hold on, before you get to that part.
0: Yeah.
2: Not too many people ask for something, then they get it, and then they complain about what they got.
0: No, there's no complaints.
2: This jersey, it took a while to, one, get it, then get it signed. Obviously, he was still playing, so it's not easy to, like, find a way when I don't live in Pittsburgh to get him to sign it. So got the jersey signed, everything else. It just may or may not have been on the countertop. And obviously, you know, as I'm not going to give away anything, but I'm not the one who makes the chicken parm in the household. So if there was any splatter or there's stuff that got on the jersey, I think we know who to point to and who to blame.
1: While we're on the topic, I guess I'll put my bid in since I have no shame in doing so. I would love to have a Brady ND, and I'll get the jersey. I hate when somebody asks for something and they don't get it. I'll get the jersey, and I'll send it to you. I would love to get an authentic. If we could get it from Notre Dame to send me an authentic, I'd love to get it signed by you, and I would love to get an A.J. Hawk Ohio State. That would be pretty awesome for me. Just thought I'd put that out there in front of everybody that listens to our show, to Brady Quinn.
2: I could probably get that done nowadays easier than it would have been to get a Jack Johnson signed legit Penguins jersey during the season, which again, I did deliver. Did it have some Carbone?
1: It was a game worn. It was a game worn jersey from the Pens.
0: I mean, it's a real jersey. Like, it's legit.
1: Yeah, it's not a real jersey.
0: Yeah, it's not
1: as
0: a replica.
1: As long as it was a real, Yeah. That's pretty dope.
0: It's awesome.
1: If you got a real sweater.
0: No, I love it.
2: Again, yeah, now it may have a little bit of, you know, sauce from.
1: You're
2: some
1: a good friend. He really looks at you as a good friend to do that.
0: That's what we do, man. We're buddies.
1: That's something. But, that's one of the LeVar, biggest.

0: Skills.
1: You have to understand what the message, though, that Jack wrote on it.
2: Yeah.
1: So this is where Jonas comes into play.
2: Yeah.
0: Good.
2: Yeah, he said...
0: Your Puzlesny?
2: He called me a PW.
0: A PW, okay.
1: I thought he also wrote good for you on there.
0: good for you.
2: Yeah, there's that too.
0: I knew it was three letters. I thought it was Puzlesny, P-O-S. So, but
2: if anybody wonders, you know, what's your favorite? Is it the Carbone splattered all over? It's like, no, it's just, you know, the casual insults to go along with the jersey there. Tag still attached. So listen, all, you know, my son saw it and asked me, why don't you wear that when
0: good
2: we play hockey? And I'm like, well, I don't have to explain what that stuff is on the back. So
0: I don't want to tell you what a grown man told your grown man dad on this.
2: By the way,
0: this jersey that I requested.
2: Okay, I completely forgot to tell you this. So when we were doing the show, when we were at Keeneland at the racetrack, Brady and I may or may not have taken a selfie to send to the meat wagon of Brady and I, giving the your number one salute. Somehow that saved in my phone. I have no idea why. My son went through my phone and found it. And so it's literally just, so I had to explain that one as well too. Like, oh yeah, we were trying to
0: explain, one finger salute.
2: Yeah. We're trying to explain what you shouldn't do. And he just said,
0: hey, Papa, shooting a bird.
2: He said, hey, Papa, how come you and Uncle Brady were doing the bad finger? And I'm like, oh, buddy, you know, we were just, I don't know. We shouldn't have done that. That was a bad idea. And I just remembered what we did it for. And, you know, it's unfortunate. But
0: I wonder who is there any history that says who created the middle finger? Shouldn't the middle finger, honestly, like, if there's two digits that should be like super well respected on a hand, it should be the thumb, because the thumb is special. It's not a finger, it's a thumb.
1: We're up against
0: in the middle finger. I know,
1: we're
0: but
1: up against
0: is,
1: it.
0: I mean,
1: I do have some research
0: finger.
1: On it.
0: Okay, go ahead.
1: Well, I can't now. We're up against it. So
3: we'll put it in the leftovers.
2: Yeah, let's do the leftovers starring a middle finger.
0: Oh, man, I want to know about the middle finger. I hope we could get to it. All right. All right. Dang, and Q was about to make it good too.
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10: You know, I'm so trigger happy today for no reason. Didn't even use my middle finger.
11: Well, if you want to use your middle finger, this is how long it's been viewed as an insult. For over 2,500 years, the ancient Greeks, the jester first was recorded back in 423 BC in a playwright comedy called The Clouds. The Greeks used it as a crude phallic symbol. Later, the Romans adopted the gesture. They called it the indecent finger, using it to express contempt and insult. And then finally, the first photograph of someone flipping the bird dates back to 1886. European immigrants coming over in the 1800s kind of first brought the symbol to what we know as what it means today. But the first photograph was in 1886 and becoming much more popularized after that.
7: So the Greeks should have asked Petros.
11: Yeah, should have asked Petros. Yeah.
12: So it's a wiener. You're throwing a wiener. Like, your way of throwing an insult is my bicho.
7: That's great.
10: I love that. I didn't know that the two fingers next to the middle finger actually meant something, too. Like, those were supposed to.
12: I didn't know that. What do they mean?
10: Those are the testes at the sides.
12: Oh.
10: You have the phallus, and then you have the extra pieces.
7: Really?
10: Yeah.
12: That's why you're supposed to bend your fingers the way that, like, and that's why you're supposed to keep them tight?
7: Uh-huh. Oh, wow.
12: It makes so much more sense. Yeah.
7: I get it now.
13: Oh, my God.
12: I'm today years
11: meant
12: old.
11: As a sign of like superiority back with the Greeks, whereas it's become more of an insult since the Romans.
7: So it's the opposite. My middle finger like with no way. Side fingers has no balls.
12: That way.
7: Oh man.
12: That's why you're supposed to pull. No, you got to pull your knuckles. That's why they say you got to pull your knuckles.
7: I'm not doing it. I won't do
12: that's
7: it.
12: That's it.
7: I'm not doing it.
12: You did it very well, Jonas. You did it very well.
7: I know.
12: Get a load of my middle finger. I'm today years old on that one, bro.
7: You know how many people have their minds blown right now? I mean, when you played that stager, it literally stopped my heart. Like, I thought something. I thought we'd done something.
10: Yeah. Me too.
12: 1 minute segment.
7: But man, that's incredible. I had no idea. Unbelievable, the things you learn.
8: We are
11: with the kids popping in at night and my wife next to me, I need a mattress that keeps movement to a minimum.
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0: today, Mike, and I don't think you do either. So I'm going to say this. Final score, D-backs 5, Giants 3.
1: That's it. Night, night. See you later. And I apologize for stepping on the call, Kai, because you said it best. Sometimes, even as a broadcaster, there's nothing to say. And yes, that was a homer call. It was. But you know what? Giants fans felt the exact same way. I know Joe felt that way. I know Carter felt that way. I know Sam felt that way. And all the people listening right now that are Giants fans, let's talk about it. 888-957-9570. Joe, good morning to you and all the lovely people just getting off work, getting ready for school, getting ready to do whatever. Maybe you couldn't fall asleep after that game last night. 5-3 the final. D-backs walk it off after having a 3-1 lead heading into the ninth inning. You felt good about it. You felt like, okay, we're finally going to get off the schneid here. Let's even up the series. Maybe we could win the rubber match tomorrow. And then it all went haywire. You get a single after, you know, Del Castillo, 3-2. Okay, game's still not over. Then you get the catcher's interference call. They try to challenge it. It was upheld. And then a moonshot from Ketel Marte. Night, night. See you later. And they're back to 9 games under 500, Joe, which ties their lowest total, I should say, of losses or games under 500. You were waving the white flag. Where's that little hanky?
2: I give up. I give up. I don't know what to even say at this point. Like, I don't even know if it's worth getting emotionally invested. I always do. Sucker myself in. And last night, to start off the ninth, after an incredible double play to end the eighth, you're thinking they might get some mojo here. In a day where Devers went moonshot yard, where Adames looked good defensively and offensively, yeah. On a day where I still don't understand what you're doing with Will Brennan, on a day where I look at your roster and you have three catchers and 4 bullpen guys who are left-handed, the roster construction is bizarre, and that's an understatement. Drew Gilbert, I like him in left field defensively. He can't hit right now. They're at least an outfielder short. I love Susak's bat, but he has the catcher's interference, which you alluded to, which he's not the first one. We did our research. Bailey had a couple last year, the year before. Yeah. Had one this year. I mean, they've had a lot of issues defensively catching, whether it's throwing runners out, holding runners on, defensive interference in that situation. I actually thought Killian threw a great pitch on 0-2 after, you know, a couple fouls by Vargas to lead off the inning. He threw one that was like a couple of inches off the dirt.
1: I know.
2: And the guy takes the 9-iron and yanks it down the line. And you got 2 outs with a runner at first. Guy takes second. And there's a single up the middle. It's like, oh my God. And then you got the 9-hitter. Waldschmidt coming up.
1: He's been really good this series.
2: You start 0-1 with him, and then you have the catcher's interference. So he goes to first, runner goes to second, and Marte gets flipped around. You take out Killian, and you go to Gage, and then you flip Marte around, who historically hits better right-handed than left-handed.
1: Yes.
2: Yeah, I know this year it's not as prolific, but I think you ask anyone in the NL West, you'd probably want Marte to bat left-handed, yes, Not right-handed.
1: We've seen a lot of this guy a very long time.
2: Preferably, you'd get Waldschmidt out and you wouldn't have to face Marte, but that wasn't going to happen. And then he challenges the first pitch from Gage, which they got called a strike, then it gets overturned to a ball, and then he just hits an absolute moonshot. And at that point, Joe, I went like this.
1: It wasn't even a bad pitch.
2: No, it was. It wasn't. Because it was 700 feet up into the stands. What are you talking about?
1: You watched the replay, Joe. It was like a foot above the plate.
2: Marte.
1: It was so low, and he yanked that thing out of there.
2: Marte's a bad ball hitter.
1: Well, that's, again, you just said it right there. It was a bad pitch to hit out, and yet he was able to do it. When it rains, it pours for the Giants, but you know what? Bad teams, that happens too. No, it just does.
2: They're not bad. They're fucking awful. Excuse my language.
1: You almost just dropped the F-bomb there.
2: Like Joe.
1: They're a game better than the Colorado Rockies, who are a National League worst 19-30. Say that one more time. They're a game above the Colorado Rockies for the worst record in the National League. And overall in baseball, they're 4th worst. You got the Astros there. Wow. And then the Los Angeles Angels says all you need to know.
2: No, what all I need to know is that, like, my manager is ready to cry in the postgame show. Like, he feels so down bad about the whole situation. It's just, what can go wrong will go wrong for this team. And, you know, I I was rooting for

0: around. I thought they were going to have a better, way better year. Nothing has materialized the way I wanted to. Even on days where you feel optimistic about their offense a little, like, they go and blow that game. And it's like, well, if I hear another person tell me that Trevor McDonald, you know, we just might not have room for Trevor McDonald. We just don't have room for Bryce Eldridge. You know, we got to get Will Brennan in the lineup. You know, like, hey, we need three catchers. At one point, we're going to play all the catchers in the outfield. Not at the catching position, in the outfield. We might even DH a pitcher as a hitter, okay? That's how poorly constructed this team is right now. Buster, I thought you knew baseball. I love you, buddy. Like, you're making it hard to defend you right now.
1: Well, I'm glad you brought that up.
0: Like, I don't even know what else to say.
1: We had Justice De Los Santos on yesterday, Joe, on our show. Obviously covers the Giants. One beat reporter, does a hell of a job for the San Jose Mercury News, for the East Bay Times, Bay Area News Group, and he had a sit-down with Buster, and I came away reading that article like, do they know what they're doing? No, seriously. Like, and I don't say that lightly. I was like, this is a baseball life. This is a future Hall of Famer. We knew he was going to be raw, and he surrounded himself when he got the position as president of baseball operations with guys that are very smart, very tapped in. Zach Manassian, obviously, with a lot of experience, and he's leaning on those guys, and he said as such. But the Bryce Eldridge, you know, call-up has been befuddling, to say the least. They don't know what he's doing, and they use things like, hey, you got to be a team player first, and we're preaching being a team player, be a team player, and yeah, we know it's hard if you don't get consistent at-bats, and we understand that. I was like, well, if you understand that, then send him down to AAA because he's not getting consistent at-bats at the big league level, because you're doing it for guys like Will Brennan, like you said, Joe, and you're throwing him out there against guys like Yoshi Yamamoto. Like, what are we doing? So he's good enough to go up against one of the best pitchers in baseball, but he's not good enough to go up against Ryan Nelson, who has like a 5 ERA heading into this matchup. I don't know. And you know what? You like to say this. Poor Landon Roop. What a pitching performance he had yesterday. Six innings, seven hits, just one earned run, three Ks. He's been fantastic for this team that's desperately needed it. You get that performance from him, and you squander it. You squander it. And it was a night of comebacks and collapses yesterday. We were all watching the game, or actually, maybe we all turned off that Knicks game and put on the Giants and D-backs here in the Bay Area.
0: I didn't even watch
1: exactly.
0: The Knicks game.
1: You didn't, because it was a 22-point blowout minutes to go in the fourth, and the Cavs blew it, and then you turn on the Giants, and then they blow it in the ninth. My goodness.
0: Chapman, Devers, and Adames. You have three guys in the top 32 of strikeouts in baseball.
1: Say that one more time.
0: Chapman, Devers, and Adames. You have three guys in the top 32 of strikeouts in baseball.
1: Jesus.
0: And if Ramos was still healthy, you might have a fourth inside 40. Of all of baseball, you don't have one guy in the top 75 of home runs.
1: Their on-base percentage, Joe?
0: Think about what I just said. There are 2.5 guys on every team who have more home runs than the guy who's leading the Giants.
1: I'm looking at their total strikeouts. This actually is not bad.
0: Because you know why? Because Arise and Susak and some of these guys don't strike out.
1: They're the eighth best. They have 386, which is, yeah, again,
0: we're
1: the eighth best.
0: Eighth best.
1: Yeah.
0: We're eighth best.
2: They have like the seventh most hits in the whole MLB, too.
0: Again, like, I give Ramos credit. Ramos has a lot of hits, a lot of singles, and Arise does as well.
1: 164 RBIs.
0: They open the game out. If you want to talk about where the Giants have been, watch the Corbin Carroll play in the first inning, and you watch how fast and how hard that guy's been running.
1: Speed.
0: And then that throw from Arise hits him in the helmet, and he ends up scoring on it. And this is an unfortunate play. But it was a small microcosm of everything we're not and everything that we are, like, short on. The last time the Giants, like a true one, not the one off the wall that ricocheted and bounced, and, you know, I'm talking about the Pat Bailey one, which was, you know, kind of, not trying to say freaky, but, like, Corbin Carroll is extremely athletic.
1: Yes.
0: The last time I can feel like, wow, look how athletic we are. Look at our guy running around. Angel Pagan was that Memorial Day or 4th of July Day 15 years ago? How many years ago was that?
1: That was sad. That's sad if you have to go all the way 15
0: years ago. Like Torres quad or whatever on that play. That's the last time I've been excited about base running on the Giants.
1: They have 12 stolen bases, which is dead last. 12. You know who's number one? It's like quadrupling them as the Miami Marlins with 60.
0: Well, last night's a great example. Do you know what they did? You know what they did to set up that catcher's interference? Attempt to steal a base. Wow. Oh, my God. Wait a minute. They went pinch runner, okay? We go pinch runner, and we're going to try to steal second.
1: They tried.
0: You can do that? Buster, did you know you can't try to steal a base? It would require you to have some guys that can actually move.
1: Vitello did have a point. It's like, come on, man.
0: I don't know what you guys want from me. Like, I can't even huff and puff anymore. They're not worth it. Will Brennan, what are we doing? No, legitimately, what are we doing?
1: I think that's what Giants fans are waking up thinking about this morning. And we have Dave Fleming joining us today. We join him every single week, 820, voice of the Giants. And the guy's very tapped in. And that's kind of what I want to ask him. Like, what is the direction for this team going forward? No, seriously, I don't know. Do they know what the direction is?
0: I've come to this conclusion. Okay. Zach, Gerald, I'm talking to Buster.
1: Oh, okay.
0: You have one of two options. Technically three. You either are going to play Bryce Eldridge. You are either going to trade Bryce Eldridge, or you're going to drop him to AAA and eventually figure out what you're going to do with him. We cannot continue doing what we're doing. It's just, it's driving everyone insane, and I don't think it's helping the young man's development at all. Now, what would I like him to do? I would like him to do what Daniel Susak has done, which is hit and hit and hit and earn your way into the lineup. And then now I'm at the point now where I go, every time Susak is not catching, I want to know why.
1: Yeah.
0: Why do we have three catchers?
1: For their defensive defensive prowess. So because some of them can play in the field, Joe. No, but I'm with you on that. It's befuddling what they're doing with the young development. It's befuddling what they're doing right now when it comes to the bullpen. Again, we haven't even really brought that up. They didn't address this bullpen at all.
0: They traded away Tyler Rogers. They traded away Camilo Duvall. A week later.
1: You knew Jesus Rodriguez was out for the year with Tommy John.
0: Randy.
1: A week later, he
0: tore his UCL.
1: Yep.
0: Okay, a week later. So you've known since basically August or so of last year, you needed multiple bullpen arms. And your whole idea was, trust me, bro.
1: Don't worry, we know we have this new manager that's never coached in the big leagues before and making the jump and has to, you know, wheel and deal with his bullpen, but I have trust that Tony's going to figure it out.
3: This is stupid.
1: Just no experience. Hey, Tony, here's a box of nails. Go ahead and build the Sistine Chapel.
0: Look, the eighth inning, he goes to Killian and they get the double play. Willie made a great play. I mean, just a great play. They turn two, and I'm thinking, dude, what a great call to go to Killian right there. They finish the eighth. He's going to start the ninth. Yep. I like it. You know, there's two outs with a runner on first. You're up two runs. You should win that game.
1: Yes.
0: You should win that game. And the wheels fell off. Now, I can't defend him. I want to. I love Tony Vitello in the sense of, like, I just feel like we've been taking a dump on this guy. And it's like, dude, these high-priced dudes are stinking it up, and the roster's not great. Again, they're at least one outfielder short. I could make the argument they're two outfielders short right now. You have four lefties in the bullpen who can't get anyone out. And Joe, you cannot defend making Marte go to the right side and going to Gage there. Killian only had 25 pitches in there. I thought Killian was fine. I would have stuck with him. I would have forced Marte to bat left-handed. I don't care what his recent trend is. Everyone knows you don't want Marte to bat righty.
1: No. He's also clutch as hell. He's been clutch against the Giants for years and years and years.
0: Forever.
1: I remember having this guy in fantasy baseball, feels like 10 years ago. He's been in the league forever. And then if you don't get him out, you got Corbin Carroll right behind him. It was just a mess yesterday. And I want to talk about it.
0: I can't defend Vitello, Joe.
1: Like, you can't defend anyone right now.
0: I'm not
1: going
0: to defend that last decision. I can't defend. I do think it was a great decision to go to Killian in the bottom of the eighth. I mean, Eric Miller's leaking oil left and right. I mean,
1: That's a game you needed. It's a game, again, you get a performance like that from Landon Roop when you got Tyler Mahle on the mound today in the final game to avoid getting swept. You know, you're facing a White Sox team that's red hot coming into San Francisco. I know it sounds insane. No, the White Sox have a brighter future than you right now, Giants fans. Friday, they start a three-game set there. And then what do you know? The D-backs are back in town starting next Monday. yeah, it's not looking good right now. And you know what? You were waving the white flag. I think a lot of Giants fans, they're texted in. They're pissed off. You know, it says 925. Until the Giants can get it together, I'm a Knicks fan all the way now. Bing bong, let's go. 808. Every day that goes by, this is turning into a Kuminga situation for Bryce Eldridge.
0: Okay, so someone's saying it. Okay.
1: Yeah.
0: All right. You brought me to a point. I'm tired of the Kuminga talk.
1: Sure.
0: I am.
1: But
0: I'm going to throw you an analogy on the other side that I was thinking about yesterday about this Bryce situation, and I learned a lesson throughout it. And I will say this. Wiggins, who I'm going to reference, did more for this team locally than any of these other guys did. And how can you defend what we're watching? Like, I wave the tissue here. I'm waving the white flag. I'm out. I don't know what to say. I don't know what to say anymore. They have to move. Oh, God.
1: We got a crisis. Eldridge crisis?
2: Well, he said Kuminga. I had to.
3: Eldridge emergency.
1: Thank you. I was trying to think of the word, Sammy. That's the producer right there. And you. We are coming to you live from the Laughing Mug Studios.
0: It should be a gust of wind for every strikeout that he has where he's swinging and missing.
1: Like a tumbleweed?
0: Yeah.
2: We can get an Eldridge sound.
0: Yes. Yes.
1: Laughing Monk, righteously brewed in San Francisco. We got our Knicks and Giants correspondent from Queens, Richie, joining us on the other side. The Morning Roast is presented by San Francisco Fire Credit Union, banking for heroes and anyone who wants to be treated like one. Keith Law joining us at 7:20 from The Athletic. The guy has tapped in on all things Major League Baseball pipeline when it comes to the minor leagues. 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
2: Hours before the final, the Brazilian team sheet went out without Ronaldo's name. Then a second sheet arrived with him on it. In the dressing room, the 21-year-old Ronaldo, the best player on earth, had suffered some kind of seizure or convulsion. Teammates carried him to a hospital. Pass came back clear. Coach Mario Zagallo, under pressure no one fully understood, started him. Ronaldo wandered the pitch like a ghost. France won 3-0. Zinedine Zidane scored two headers. Stade de France erupted. To this day, no one knows exactly what happened to Ronaldo that afternoon. Sponsors, doctors, conspiracies, every theory contested. The greatest striker of his generation, swallowed by something he couldn't name.
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0: the shirt that says it.
1: Devers, it's a high drive to center. Back at the wall. Out of here. That's a big boy home run, and it's 1-1.
2: You know, we got Rafael Devers, we got Adames, we got Wilmer Flores, and this is all for our, like, Latino base here for 95.7, but wanted to sign off with this. Soy Adán en el Ciudad y estás escuchando al Morning Roast en 95.7 El Partido. Thanks, guys.
3: Thanks, Adam.
4: Really needed that. Thank God we have those guys.
3: Dwayne Kuiper on the call, NBC Sports Bay Area.
4: You know, the only saving grace for today is I'm getting the hell up on out of here after this show's over.
3: You need it.
4: And by the way, Sam, I warned you for weeks. On the day that I'm leaving, do not come to me and say, you got to read these scripts afterwards and do a bunch of recordings.
3: Hold on. He didn't say afterwards. He said we can do them in between breaks.
5: In fairness, someone gives me the scripts and says, hey, Sam, I need you to get Joe to read these scripts. So I'm just the messenger here.
4: Then
5: so.
4: You tell them that my the agent is Aaron downhill. Turner. Yeah. You tell them my agent is Aaron Turner.
5: Oh, well, now you're going to have way more scripts
4: and
5: to read.
4: And I'll be swinging golf club shots in the background while you guys are expecting me to do work.
5: Well, how about I'll do an interview with Steiny and Guru today, and in the background, you can read the scripts.
4: All right, so speaking of Aaron Turner, just I want...
3: Who's Aaron Turner?
4: Aaron Turner's Kuminga's agent. For God, okay. Everyone knows.
3: Okay.
4: Don Yee, that's Garoppolo. Aaron go. Turner, that's Kuminga.
3: I have to do it, so I need a new audience.
4: Scott Boras, that's everyone that's ever bent over the Giants. Those that are paying attention.
3: I would love for Scott Boras to be my agent. There we go. Although...
4: I love you, you're not big time enough.
3: Oh, there it is.
4: All right. This is a loose analogy.
3: More of a Rich Paul guy.
4: All right, this is a loose analogy, all right? And I don't even know if the metaphor holds. It's something I've been thinking about.
3: A loose burrito.
4: I'm kind of workshopping this. This is not one of my really well thought out ideas, but
3: I'm glad we're doing it.

0: either he's going to play or he's going to not play and be down in AAA and play down there. Either you're going to use him or you're going to use him as a trade chip. Like, that's my personal belief. Okay. Right. Now, having gone through the he who shall not be named Jonathan Kuminga crisis.
1: He's Voldemort now.
0: All right. There was a point in time where Jonathan Kuminga was getting opportunities because of the absence of Andrew Wiggins. Do you guys remember that?
1: Yes.
0: Okay. We got the two best months ever out of Andrew Wiggins. Yeah. I think every Warrior fan would agree. Of his entire career, you got the two best months.
1: Yammed on Luka Doncic. Okay. He's great.
0: All right. You won a title. And I know a large segment of the fan base was like, well, you can't. When Wiggins comes back, he's just got to go in front of Kuminga. And he's just got to. And I was one of them. I'm like, hey, look, Wiggins is a champion. Yeah. Now, was Wiggins as beloved as the core three guys, Clay and Dre? And
1: no.
0: No, but people really loved him, all right? People really, really, really loved him. So where I'm going with this is that knowing everything we know now, if you were able to do a redo, and the Warriors were able to do a redo, do you think they would have played Kuminga more once Wiggins returned and kind of faded Wiggins? Knowing everything we did, it happened twice. It happened 2 years in a row where Kuminga showed a little bit of promise, not a lot, but a little bit of promise, all right? And then the minute Wiggins came back, it was like, well, he gives us a slightly better chance to win. You got to go to him. And look, in his defense, and I'm talking about Kerr's, the organization, I would have done the same thing. But did we learn a lesson throughout that? Would Kuminga have been farther along? Would the team and the organization be better off today? I don't know. I don't know the answers to that. But in a weird way, I find this a similar situation. We are so married to Chapman Adamas. And it feels like it's stymieing the development of not only Bryce Eldridge, but also to an extent, the defensive player that could be Casey Schmidt, right?
1: Yes.
0: Because it just feels like there are too many puzzle pieces for the actual puzzle we're trying to complete right now.
1: I think it's a fair question, and it's something that's I've been thinking about too, and clearly a lot of Giants fans who keep comparing Kuminga and Eldridge as similar situations. What's more maddening here, and I get it, as you were saying, for the Warriors' perspective, is like, hey, we had just won a title.
0: And you had Curry.
1: And we had Curry.
0: Yes.
1: And we had the second-best player on a championship team. So, like, I understood it from that perspective if you're Steve Kerr, right?
0: I want to make it clear. Yeah. I think most people understood it, and I was one of them backing it. I'm not trying to be hypocritical here, and I'm not trying to contradict myself. I'm telling you how I felt in real time, and now looking back on it, I'm like, I don't know. Was it the right move? Maybe, maybe not. I probably would have done it again, but look where the Warriors are at today.
1: Absolutely. And what makes the Giants doing this compare and contrast more maddening is you've been mediocre for damn near a decade.
0: You have no allegiances to Chapman and Adamas and whoever.
1: There's no, like, other than Logan Webb, there's no one that has, like, this massive Q rating within the fan base that's like, oh, we need to keep this guy no matter what. Mike Yastrzemski, for God's sakes,
0: I know.
1: Was, like, we're the fan favorite. Today. Hey, he's been balling, by the way, in the Braves.
0: No, but good for him.
1: No, but, like, that's where we're at, Joe. He was a platoon player. He was a guy like Bryce Eldridge. He was the prince that was promised, as I'm going Game of Thrones. He's 21 years old. He's the top prospect in your organization. And we're benching this guy so that Will Brennan could have four at-bats? Not Bryce. We're putting Casey Schmidt in left field, who hasn't played there since high school. But heaven forbid we try that with Bryce Eldridge. Heaven forbid we put Bryce in against the lefty because he might go 0 for 4. Like, I don't know. Drew Gilbert did yesterday. Like, I don't know. Matt Chapman's been doing for every single game. Like, it's, you know what? And I got to give this guy some credit. We had him on last week. Bob Nightingale, he's been doing this for a very long time. USA Today insider, baseball guy. He's very tapped in. Very short in interviews, but that's okay. This is what he dropped this morning. Make it make sense. Why are Giants not utilizing top prospect Bryce Eldridge? And I love the way he started this article, Joe. Quote, it's like having a Porsche 911 Carrera and being instructed not to exceed 50 miles per hour. It's getting a custom Armani suit, but told it could be only worn at family barbecues. It's like winning an all-inclusive Tahiti beach vacation for two, but your plus one is your grandmother.
0: Ugh.
1: It's the San Francisco Giants calling up their number.

0: number one prospect, one of the prized young sluggers in baseball, only to let him rot on the bench. That's what they're saying about the Giants right now. That's what the national media is saying about the Giants.
1: And the part about
0: rotting
1: baseball,
0: on the bench.
1: I think the thing about baseball that people need to really understand is it is a game of failure. And confidence is such a big part. I mean, look, Joe, just think about statistically. The difference between going 200 in your career and being a 300 hitter is, you know, one hit every 10 at-bats. One ball getting through the infield. One ball dropping in between an infielder and an outfielder, right? And that's literally what it is. A couple of steps one way. And so confidence is a huge part of this. And knowing that you're not going to get yanked after one bad swing, one bad performance, and maybe not see the light of day for a long time, I just think it's really difficult to perform in those situations. I think Casey Schmidt suffered from this 2 years ago.
0: Yeah.
1: You know, I think, really, when did it turn around for Casey Schmidt? Well, when Chapman got hurt.
0: Yeah.
1: And Chapman got to run with that. I mean, Chapman, Schmidt got to run with that opportunity.
0: Yeah.
1: And he knew, like, I'm in the lineup every single day. I mean, I just don't get it. I just don't get it. I don't know what they're doing. And you're either going to use them or we need to lose them. Like, that's kind of where I'm at with Bryce. Either we're going to use them or we're going to lose whatever there might be, the value in a trade, him potentially being a star. Like, do you believe him or do you not? Like, that's the question I want to ask Posey. Like, two things. Like, A, do you know what you're doing? And then B, like, do you believe in him? Because if you believe in him, like, just play him. We'll ride with him. We'll watch him struggle. If you don't believe in him, well, then you better move him yesterday.
0: The quote I keep going back to from Posey on this Justice De Los Santos article from the Bay Area News Group in a sit-down, quote, I do think it's important to have consistent repetition, talking about Eldridge. Baseball is a game that generally, the more you play, you can kind of work through some bumps along the way. It's something we'll have to keep an eye on and decide based on how a lot of different things are going. That last sentence is just a total word salad for me. What are you talking about? He was coming off quite literally his best game of the season because he had two hits, which matched his season total prior to that, Joe. And what's his reward, excuse me? His reward is the bench? Is that how you gas these guys up? How is he ever supposed to gain confidence as a major league player, as a professional, if I go out there, do my job, and then you tell me that's not good enough? That's basically what you're saying. You're saying you don't believe in me, even though I just got two hits yesterday, because you don't think the matchup is right for me. Well, how's the matchup ever going to be right for me in the future if I'm not gaining repetition and gaining experience? You know what? We just saw the team, and we had this conversation, you know, the Sacramento A's, whatever the hell you want to call them. They brought in this guy, Nick Kurtz. He was awful his first few months, but they kept throwing him out there and throwing him out there and throwing him out there. And guess what? He learned, he got better, and he's one of the best young players in baseball. That's how it works now.
1: I totally
0: you have
1: agree.
0: To do, and it's not just baseball specific.
1: Roman Anthony struggled for months.
0: Months.
1: And then he turned it around, he hit the switch, and boom.
0: Corbin Carroll had a massive sophomore slump.
1: Yes.
0: Like, he would start off really hot, and then it was like, oh my God, like, did the league figure him out?
1: I love
0: him. You have to let these guys, these young players, play through their mistakes, Joe.
1: He might be 5'8".
0: He might be.
1: He's such a
0: That's
1: baller.
0: That's why I love baseball, too.
1: He's such a baller. I love him. He is such a baller. But Joe,
0: I want to love that for the Giants. See, Giants fans want to have their own Corbin Carroll. I get frustrated seeing Connor Griffin. You said Roman Anthony Kurtz. Like, why can't Eldridge be that guy? He's never going to be that guy unless you give them the runway like those other teams did.
1: But it's not just, there's this whole Bryce angle. My frustration is deeper starting pitching. Malley and Hauser are going to take spots away from McDonald. What? McDonald has outpitched Hauser and Malley.
0: He has.
1: Okay.
0: Straight up.
1: So I don't want to hear, there's no room for him. Shut up. I don't want to hear that. You guys are too smart. Or you're too stupid if that's the case. You need three lefties in the bullpen who are all mediocre. You don't have a reliever. You knew that your guy, Randy Rodriguez, tore his UCL in August of last year, and you traded away your two other better relievers, and you never replenished that. You have 8,000 infielders and no outfielders. The roster construction beyond Bryce is maddening. And then you factor in Bryce, and it's like, maybe I was just so wrong on this that it's just blinded by the Posey thing. Do they know what they're doing? Like, I don't even know. Joe, I don't even know. I can't believe I'm already asking that.
0: We'll talk to Keith Law, excuse me, at 7:20 about it. Obviously, does deep dives on the farm systems and baseball for the Athletic, senior baseball writer for them. Been doing it for a very long time. And he was critical of the Buster Posey hire at the time. Not saying he couldn't succeed, but putting the right people around him to succeed. And right now, those people around him are failing him. And he's failing the team. Tony Vitello, God love the guy. We're going to hear from him on the other side. What do you hear? What do you say after every single Giants game? We hear from the skipper. And he says it was on him for the bullpen meltdown. It was indefensible. We'll get to it on the other side. Richie and Queens, I promise, on the other side as well. It was a night of comebacks and collapses. Let's talk about it. 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Here for you, here for good.

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3: What up, Big Pun? And yeah, poor Landon Roop. I agree. Poor Landon Roop. We're talking about it all. Walk-off winner for the Arizona Diamondbacks yesterday. Ketel Marte, three-run jack. 20-29. That's the Giants' record on the season. They are 10-17 away. We're talking about it all. So I don't know if I can get through this show.
6: I'm going to take it.
3: I don't know what's going on.
6: When you're
3: I'm
6: angry,
3: choking
6: what do you
3: as hard as the Giants are right now.
6: When you're angry and depressed, what do you do? Because I know a lot of people do different things.
3: So ooh, like, that's a good question.
6: Like I have a bunch of family members that when they were depressed, they would use.
3: Oh yeah.
6: And you know, I'm talking about all the extracurriculars. Sure. Some people go on a walk. Some people go hit golf balls. I was super depressed. I couldn't sleep. I woke up really early this morning. I shop.
3: You're a shopaholic?
6: I bought another glove this morning.
3: Of course you did.
6: A custom one, too.
3: I am so angry. Oh, let me pull up this Amazon app.
7: Joe, you're just out of control right now.
6: Let me customize a new Rawlings.
3: What do I do when I get really upset?
6: I just gave away one of my favorite gloves to a kid, and I'm like, I got to replenish
3: that's
6: it.
3: Nice. Well,
6: no,
3: that's
6: it
3: nice.
6: No, it is. I love this kid.
3: That's awesome.
6: Speaking of which, way, but while we're doing this,
3: hold on. You asked me a question. Let me answer it.
6: Go.
3: First off, when I'm really like angry, upset, whatever, I'm not hungry. I don't eat anything. Because some people are opposite where they get really angry or upset. They eat a lot. I'm the opposite. My stomach's in knots. And generally, I go out or I take a really hot shower. So either I take a walk around or I take a steaming hot shower, and that kind of just lets me get all the anger and the frustration and washes away my sorrows. And if I'm close to the beach, like if I'm down in Monterey or something, sometimes I will take a cold dip. I'll go on there like because the water is just as cold as here in the bay. And that does kind of refresh me. And it's like, all right, I lather my body up.
6: Oh, God.
3: Well, I do that too in the hot shower. I do lather my body up in various ways and wash my feet. Because the suds, it soaks up on the bottom.
6: Yesterday, we're going to go to the calls. I know I'm depressed over the Giants.
3: Richie and Queens,
6: can
3: man.
6: Can I give you some optimism? The NCS and CCS baseball playoffs started. And
3: that'll make me feel better.
6: Yesterday, De La Salle, one of the higher seeds, played Heritage.
3: Spartans.
6: And the starting center fielder is a young man, Austin Grove, who is Pat Grove's brother, who one of my oldest friends, Will Grove, the whole Grove family, Lower Sunset, there's like 10 of them there. All

0: all elite athletes. And his youngest, his son, Pat's son, had the game-winning walk-off win.
1: Oh, that's awesome.
0: For De La Salle yesterday. And seeing that, like, I opened up, you know, to open up the phone and you're scrolling. I saw that this morning and I was like, man, I'm so happy for the Grove family. So shout out to Austin Grove, game-winning hit for De La Salle yesterday. That's freaking awesome. I followed his, you know, his kind of rise last few years on his dad's Facebook page. And just shout out to Grove family. Love you guys. I haven't seen you in a long, long time. And it's good to see that the genes keep getting passed on.
1: That's great. He did his best Ketel Marte impression. 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Serving the Bay Area for three generations. When you succeed,
0: man, baseball's good, man.
1: 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Aren't they good at everything? Is there a sport they're not good at?
0: They're good at everything.
1: Yeah, they're good at everything. Yeah. So is Richie in Queens.
0: What's up, Richie?
1: Richie,
0: I'm down bad.
1: What a night you had, Rich.
0: Richie, I'm waving the white tissue flag.
1: Hold on. He's also our Knicks correspondent. It says in the box right here, it says, Richie, you turned the Knicks game off to watch the Giants. I'm going to give you credit for the Knicks coming back to win. Good morning.
2: You know what? You know, guys, this is one of the most depressing nights. First of all, I had a great weekend in Greenbrier. Played golf down there. Came back. Didn't see the Giants. They won 2 out of 3. Roof's pitching really well. A couple of points. I'm going to make it quick, Joe. I want to make it concise because my mind is spinning at this point. Your point of Will Brennan, how you not play Eldridge, mind-boggling. Chapman, I would sit him against lefties, and I would put Schmidt at third. Because otherwise, what are you going to do? You're going to put Eldridge in the outfield? That's going to be a disaster at this point. I think that'll hurt him.
0: Why can't they even about DHing Chapman one day or something? Like, this thing that him and Adamas have to play in the field every day, I don't get it.
2: I agree with that, guys, but their money is so tied up. You mentioned Hauser and you mentioned those guys, mainly. They sign these guys. They're not going to sit them. And I despise, at this point, I cannot stand Chapman. He gets up last night. You know, you guys talked about the game, and it was. It was a very good game. Great double plays.
0: Great.
2: Leave Killian in. If you want to make him your stopper, then keep him in. Do not turn Mare to the right side. And I knew he was going to hit that home run because he had a shot earlier in the game.
0: Yep.
2: It was too many times that they got out of innings. But, yeah, and the guys, they don't add on. They don't add. They get 3 runs by the second inning. Make it 4-1. Make it 5-1. No, they got to make it a game. A devastating loss. But here's the key, all right? Roof's pitching well. It's 6 minutes to go in the game with the Knicks. They're down 22. I'm saying rusty. Only one game. I still think they got the talent to win. I call up and never go back. Have no idea they won the game. I'm calling up WFAN to be on, and they're going to give me And I'm talking to the guy saying, hey, it's only one game. You know, we'll come back. And the guy says, Rich, what are you talking about? They won. And I've never done that. And I got to do it with this rot gut team and let them lose in the ninth inning. Well, let me tell you, what is Buster Posey doing? No. What are we doing watching this team? And you know what? There are some at pluses. Arise looks like Joe Morgan at second. He's hitting 330. But you're right. Let the kid play. You know, Benge for the Mets was 2 for 36. He's up to 280. Let him play. I don't know what the direction they're going. They have too many older players. Devers is showing a pulse, guys. I mean, he's the one guy
0: who's
2: starting to hit the ball, no doubt about it. But the other two guys, and I didn't talk to you since then, just to end it. That the situation with Adamas not knowing the outs, and he's up there belly hopping with Betts, talks to all the players, goes into the clubhouse like he's a godsend, tells guys, don't worry, you're going to turn your career around. Well, somebody should tell him he's got to turn his career around. And that was just so typical of him. I'm so tired of him with the hat slaps and the head slaps. And I'm really, really disgusted. But the fact that I missed one of the greatest comebacks in Knick history to watch this team, my bad, boys. Love you guys.
0: Richie, I love you. I love you. Is Richie like a second cousin removed from me? Like, he is. He would fit right into the Shasky family.
1: I think
0: family.
1: He was an extra in The Sopranos, actually.
0: I love him.
1: He's part of the New York crew with Carmine Lupertazzi.
0: One of the kids yesterday, we had all-star practice yesterday, and imagine for the 10 years.
1: He missed one of the greatest comebacks ever just to watch the Giants
0: I know.
1: Get walked off.
0: But he goes to me, this kid goes to me, he goes, are you from New York? I go, no. He's like, you got a New York attitude. I go, what does that even mean?
1: It means you're loud and abrasive. That's basically
0: I'm
1: what
0: lover.
1: That's what they basically were saying. You're loud. No, that's I've gotten that too. But we're both from really big families, like tight knit, like groups too. So that's kind of what we when you're just loud in general, and you're from California, people always assume you must be from the East Coast because we're not like that here. We don't raise our voices. We don't get excited about things. We're chill. We're laid back. No, that's like L.A. That's like Southern California, that Santa Cruz, surfer vibes. That's not
0: San
1: everyone.
0: Diego.
1: San Diego, exactly. There's these other places in California. I don't know if you've heard of it. You know, San Francisco, the Bay Area, a little different. Different attitudes around here. But my mom's from Jersey, too, and I get it all the time when they all get together because my mom's lived in California for most of her life. But whenever she goes back there, like the accent comes back. And by the way, if we're just talking about like attraction based on accents, the Jersey accent's got to be one of the worst of all time. It's just, it's awful.
0: Getting back to the Giants, I just.
1: Sorry for anyone that's listening from New Jersey.
0: Here's what I don't understand.
1: Mitch.
0: Here's what I don't understand. They'll play Darren Ruff, who couldn't move. I mean, Darren Ruff couldn't move.
1: Now, that's a name I haven't heard in a minute.
0: He couldn't move from one end of the couch to the other to
1: Ruff
0: get to the
1: daddy.
0: Ice cream, okay, defensively. And they played him and left. We've watched Elliot Ramos play. Look, I like Elliot as a hitter. You know, as a defensive player, he's awful.
1: He's not good. And base runner.
0: Joe, he is an awful defender. Let's be honest. He can't track a fly ball. He can't catch one on a one hop or a two hop. He's got poor hands. He's got bad feet. He doesn't judge a ball in the air going back. He can't hit the cut. His arm is all over the place. Sometimes it's super weak. Sometimes it's, you know, 50 feet over the cutoff. He's an awful defender. I don't want to hear the excuse with Ramos out now. Like, it's one thing when he's in the lineup because his bat is good enough on this team to be able to play defensively. But when he's out, what is the excuse for not trying any and every available option in left field like Casey Schmidt you did the night before? I would try Bryce Eldridge. Like, what does it hurt you? I don't understand what it hurts you to try some of these other guys there. Like, Drew Gilbert, and he does play a good defensive left field, but he's not hitting right now.
1: No.
0: You've scored 5 runs over 2 days in Arizona. It's a hitter's ballpark. Like, we got to get the bats going. We got to get our best bats going. One thing that I was encouraged last night, high leverage situation, late 8th inning, right? Well, your best guy right now out of that bullpen is probably in a high leverage situation after you've already used Keaton Wynn earlier is probably Killian,
1: yeah,
0: correct?
1: Yeah, Caleb Killian, correct.
0: So they went to him, and then they got out of the inning.
1: Double play.
0: All right? So you ride with him in the 9th inning. And I was like, hey, they're playing their best guy in the most crucial spots. I get it. Why doesn't that apply to other positions on the diamond? Like, Will Brennan's the best we got? The whole, let's have like a real, he's better than Bo Davidson, who's in the minors right now? He's better than everyone you got in the minors? We can't do better than Will Brennan?
1: I'm glad you brought that up, because this quote from Posey in the article yesterday with Justice De Los Santos really bothered me, talking about Eldridge and why he's not playing as much or consistently. Hopefully he knows, even though he and I have only been getting to know each other over the last year and a half, that we all just want what's best for him. At the same time, we're trying to win as many games as possible. I think him having the team first attitude is something that's going to serve him really well as his career continues to go. At the same time, we're trying to win as many games as possible. Because of Will Brennan? Because of Drew Gilbert?
0: Well, look, what about, let's extend it to other guys. Brubaker, in the words of Richie?
1: Brubaker?
0: If I never see Brubaker again, I'll be thrilled. Because that guy can't cover first, and he clearly can't throw strikes. And when he does, they get hit hard. Don't need to see him anymore. Baruki, if you DFA'd Baruki yesterday, does anyone in baseball
1: Baruki,
0: pick him
1: Baruki,
0: up?
1: Baruki, yeah, whatever.
0: Whatever the heck his name is.
3: Close enough.
0: You know, God bless him, but like, come on. Like, let's have real conversations.
1: Be better and I'll remember your name.
0: What team in baseball right now has 4 lefties in the pen and has 3 catchers on the roster?
1: Probably only the Giants. Probably, but.
0: And like, two real outfielders right now. With Jung Woo
1: Lee
0: not
1: being available. With a plethora of outfielders in the minors, too. Just ready to go at a moment's notice.
0: And 17 infielders. I mean, Joe, this week alone, we played a catcher in left. And a week before, we played a catcher in right.
1: And then a couple days ago, we played a second baseman, third baseman, first baseman in left field.
0: But
1: who hasn't done it since high school?
0: But I watched 43-year-old Barry Bonds, who could not move, with a busted knee, play left field in our park.
1: 43!
0: I watched him play left field. I watched Michael Morse play left field, who was terrible defensively.
1: Awful.
0: Okay? And you're afraid that Bryce Eldridge at 21 can't, like, figure it out? I've been watching Ramos the last couple years. He hasn't even figured it out.
1: No, he hasn't.
0: Like, and I, like, let's be real. Like, we have to be honest about these assessments. He's all over the place defensively, and you're worried about. And then okay, so you're worried about the defense. That's one thing. All right, let's go to the offense. Well, you know, it's got to be favorable matchups. We'll have him go against Shohei Ohtani.
1: How is that?
0: Shohei's one of the best pitchers in the game right now. So. On what level does any of these decisions, like, I'm trying to figure out this like matrix of what works for Bryce Eldridge. None of what they're saying jives with what I'm watching. I'm holding back my rage because it's so bizarre to me.
1: Hey, you're not good enough to go against Ryan Nelson, but we think you're good enough to go against Shohei Ohtani and Yoshinobu Yamamoto. Two of the best pitchers in the game. Hey. Good luck, though.
0: Yeah, but
1: wouldn't you rather see this guy against a guy with a 5.5 ERA?
0: Can I ask you this question? Is Will Brennan ready to face Kyle Nelson?
1: No! No one is on this team. That's the answer, except for Rafi Devers and Luis Arraez and Casey Schmidt. You have three players that I'm confident when they get to the plate. That's it. Three of them.
0: I don't get it.
1: But we really have to shoehorn in these other guys because they need the reps. You're listening to 95.7 The Game, KGMZ FM and HG1 San Francisco, an Odyssey Sports Station in the home of the Golden State Warriors and Valkyries, always on the Free Odyssey app, coming to you live from the Laughing Monk Studios. I'm very excited to talk to Keith Law in about 15 minutes, senior MLB writer for The Athletic, obviously very tapped in on all things farm systems and baseball, where the Giants rank, what they're doing with Bryce Eldridge, what's the next move here, like... What are they doing? What is the plan for the San Francisco Giants right now? And what should be the plan? I want to ask Keith as well.
0: Well, the
1: what
0: other
1: should
0: part,
1: be the plan
0: the other
1: right
0: part
1: now.
0: Of this is like, all right. So let's say he's not good, Bryce. Because that's okay. There's all these elements. A lot of people think he's really good. He has not performed. Right? We all agree has not performed.
1: Nope.
0: Let's say he's not good. Well, if he's not good, one of my biggest beefs with the Farhan era was they were unwilling to make a decision on a player who had some value league wide. And they held on to him and depreciated said value, only to not utilize them, Joey Bart, Marco Luciano, Luis Matos, right? And then they hung on to them for so long, they were almost valueless league-wide and were claimed for pennies on the dollar. If you do that with Bryce Eldridge, let's say he's not good, and they think that he's not good, which it could entirely be one of their thought processes. He just might not be good. Well, then you're not good at your job if you haven't already known that and made a decision on whether he's a part of your franchise's future or not. If you don't think he's good, then you should have already made that decision before you called him up, and you should have moved him for a pitcher or a closer or an outfielder.
1: I'm with you on that. And, you know, when I think of what they're doing with Bryce Eldridge in regards to just every single day not even being out there, why do they continue to put out guys like Will Brennan? I'm going insane, Joe, just watching this team and just thinking about the future of the team. And Tony Vitello, like, why was he the guy in the first place? I'm questioning everything. Why bring in a guy with no experience when your president of baseball operations doesn't have any experience? And when you have no bullpen names, you have three guys that you... Two of them aren't producing, making hundreds of millions of dollars. Willie Adames, as of late, he's been better. So I want to back off a little bit on Willie because he actually has been a little bit better. Chapman's been atrocious.
0: Can I ask you this on the manager? Let me just ask you. Like,
1: I don't even blame Tony.
0: No, I'm in agreement that I'm not really sure. The jury's out. Let's just call it that way. The jury's still out. And I'm one of his more, you know, like backers. I'm one of his backers. Bruce Bochy in his prime is managing today's team. Are the outcomes that dramatically different?
1: No, I don't think so.
0: Who would Bochy's closer be? Like, let's have this. Let's have a filter. Who would his closer be?
1: I actually think it'd be Caleb Killian.
0: Would he have stuck with him in that situation?
1: I think so. No, seriously, I do.
0: Maybe.
1: Maybe. Like but again,
0: I don't think he would have flipped Marte around.
1: I know he's not like the, you know, the assistant like manager like person, like assistant head coach in football, but he is a consultant. So like he does have Dusty and Bochy at his disposal, Tony Vitello.
0: Yes.
1: If he needs to lean on those guys, and Tony Vitello, by all accounts, I listen to him. He seems like a smart guy. He's sharp. I'm sure he's bending their ear a bunch, but and I'm with you. It's not like I feel like Tony Vitello is the reason this team is 9 games under 500. I think he was handed a turd sandwich and he's had to take a bite out of it. And you know what? He might have to be the fall guy this season. And that sucks.
0: That's ridiculous.
1: Which I think sucks for him. And you know what? It makes me feel, and I look at a guy like Buster Posey a little bit differently today, which sucks. But this is the risk you run when you're one of the beloved players and you go to a front office role. You run the risk of, I'm not going to look at you the same because maybe you're going to fail with my favorite team when I used to love you as a player. But you know what? What have you done for me lately, Buster? Nothing.
0: Do you remember why they brought in Mark Melancon? We're down bad, dude.
1: They needed a closer.
0: Exactly.
1: They needed a closer.
0: Sam, the year before Melancon came in, how many blown saves did the Giants have that year?
3: 29.
1: They needed a closer. Okay, or as my dad calls him, Melancon.
0: Okay, that was Bochy closer to his prime. Then like the downfall,
3: you
0: right?
3: Had the entire core four of the bullpen still on the team.
1: Yes.
0: So like, and I'm not here to say that Vitello is Bochy or Bochy is Vitello. That's not what I'm saying. What I'm saying is that when you're handed a bullpen that does not have a guy that can finish games, all the other roles in the bullpen become out of whack. And even if you have, again, you said the core four were all on that team in terms of the bullpen.
1: Yes,
0: arms.
1: You said that.
0: Yes. Even an all-time great manager like Bruce Bochy is going to blow a crud of games. I'm trying not to swear this morning because I'm on vacation mode. Tony made the wrong decision last night. There's no other way around it. I'm not going to sugarcoat it. He made the wrong decision to go to Gage and flip Marte around. That I will not defend. What I will defend, he's got two outfielders and there's three outfield spots. He's got three catchers. And none of them are great defensively. Susak might be solid. Offensively, Susak needs to play every single day. He's got like six infielders. And two of them stink most nights. He's got an infielder who should be playing every day, but he's forced to play him in DH. And maybe in left field where he's never really played. He's got two starting pitchers that the GM overpaid. And one guy who came out of AAA, McDonald, who deserves to play more, but the money is dictating that these other guys play, and it makes no sense to me. He's got his ace, who's on the IL right now. He's got his second guy in Robbie Ray, who should be a lot better this year, who's shown some cracks in the armor right now. And he's got a young man in Landon Roop who's balling. Another guy at second base, Arise, who's at a crossroads in his career, is balling. There are some good stories. Not everything is awful. The roster construction is a bigger issue than the manager's feel for the game right now. I'm not saying the move that he made last night does not deserve to be criticized. It absolutely was the wrong move. It absolutely was. The high-priced players and the high-priced GMs that have put the team together put together a bad team. And the expensive players are not playing well.
1: And what should they do going forward? 888-957-9570. We'll ask Keith Law on the other side. Plus, look at this quote from Bryce Eldridge on a Bob Nightingale article that dropped this morning with USA Today titled, Make It Make Sense, Why Are Giants Not Utilizing Top Prospect Bryce Eldridge? Bryce has a quote that he tells USA Today Sports. I guess I'm surprised. Talking about not playing every day, but it's not my decision. It is what it is. You can argue every day that playing every day would be helpful, but I'm happy to be here. Obviously, it's a little bit different, but this is where I've always wanted to be. I've just got to continue to earn my stripes here. He's been put in a no-win situation. And when you're put in a no-win situation, everyone's going to lose. And that's what's happening right now with the San Francisco Giants in 9 games under 500. What is that? Is that like an anvil? What is that?
3: It's an anchor.
1: Oh, it's an anchor. Okay. Yeah. No, I was not here that day, but I like the anchor drop.
4: That's the contracts.
1: Oh, that's the contracts? Right. It's anchoring them down? Oh, that's not good.
3: And those teams anchoring themselves down.
1: That's not good at all. You know who is good, though? Keith Law. He joined us last year and was critical, Sam and Joe, of the Buster Posey hire when it happened. I wonder if his tune has changed at all since then or even become more emboldened. 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
1: Yeah, man, you seem very emotional regarding this.
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0: too. I forget who.
1: Oh, did they?
0: Yeah. And they actually sell ambidextrous gloves now.
1: My favorite like headline from when Vendetti was like, you know, he was a thing. It was
0: V for Vendetti?
1: No, it was someone that called him amphibious, not ambidextrous. It was like a typo. Amphibious pitcher. I was like, what? Creature from the Black Lagoon? We got him right now. All right, joining us now on the River Islands guest line and on video on YouTube too. Keith Law, senior baseball writer for The Athletic. Keith, good morning. Joe Spadoni.
0: Can I apologize
1: alongside
0: to
1: Joe Shasky? Apologize for what?
0: Last year around this time, they made the Devers trade, and you and I we kind of got into it a little, and you know what? Looking a year later, like, you were probably right about Posey and the assessment of everything that he's going to put together, because right now this team is just... I mean, the roster construction is one aspect. How they're handling certain players is another aspect. The amount of money owed, the bullpen, the manager being inexperienced. It feels like a nightmare situation. And Keith, I just want to say, I want to man up and say, I was wrong, you were right, and I apologize.
2: Well, I appreciate that. you know, he was just getting kind of canonized, despite having absolutely no experience at any of this. And he's got great people under him. I mean, I think Zach Manassian is doing the best he can, certainly in the circumstances. I've known him for a really long time. Michael Holmes, the scouting director, is great. Kyle Haynes over in player development. They have great people there. I just don't think Buster has any kind of magic touch. That's this whole idea that Buster's going to save everything. And no, actually he is totally inexperienced for any front office job. And it has shown in a couple of these things, unfortunately. And I think that is at least part of why they're in the situation that they're in, from, you know, making the Devers trade to, I mean, hiring a manager with absolutely no professional experience whatsoever. Tony Vitello is one of the best head coaches in college baseball. It's a very different game. It's a little bit of a different sport, but it's certainly a very different job managing anywhere in the pros versus managing in college. And I just look at a lot of these and say, this feels like Buster acting, showing his inexperience. That's the best way to put it.
1: Keith, what do you make of the Bryce Eldridge situation going on right now? Giants fans are pulling their hair out with this guy. They just want to see consistent at-bats for him. He gets two hits the other night on the first of these three games against the Diamondbacks, gets benched yesterday. It feels like Giants fans don't know what this team is doing. And then I see these quotes from Buster Posey. They want to get him consistent at bats, but they're also saying they don't want to compromise the actual team when it comes to, you know, trying to stack wins here. What have you made of this Bryce Eldridge call up this season, and have they done right by Bryce at all?
2: Well, you can't necessarily have both. I mean, obviously, if he was coming up and hitting, right, if he was coming up and playing well right away, this wouldn't be an issue. But I mean, this comes back to rushing him up the ladder 2 years ago and then rushing him to the majors last year in particular. And he really still has not solved, so to speak, some of the issues that he's had. It's just making contact against better stuff. That's really what it is. And either, you know, the problem is they play AAA in the PCL, where a lot of your games, not all your games, but a lot of your games are played in great hitters environments, and that tends to skew a lot of the production. And so what you see with a lot of teams that have AAA affiliates in the PCL, you got to bring those guys to the majors and just sort of let you just wear it. You have to let them work on making those adjustments in the big leagues. And that means playing Eldridge close to every day. I might sit him against some better lefties. I think that's completely reasonable to do with any rookie. But accept that you're not going to get a lot of production out of that spot. Also, this team is probably not going to the playoffs this year, right? This is certainly a situation where you can just say, look, we are already looking to 2027, and we're going to try to play younger players. We're going to try to give opportunities to kids like Eldridge, and either it's letting them develop in a case like him, or in some other cases, it's sort of more of, hey, let's see what we've got and make some evaluations over the course of the entire season.
0: I mean, Keith, I love what you're saying, and I think most Giants fans want them to find a way to get him in the lineup. There seems to be an infield logjam right now. Devers and Casey have kind of shared duties at DH and first base. Arise has been awesome, and he's at second base, but he's on a one-year deal.
2: Yeah.
0: And then you have Adames and Chapman on the other side at shortstop and third base, and they're under long-term deals. So how do they figure this out? Is there an odd man out in terms of a trade, or – I don't even know what they do here, I guess, is what I'm saying, because Casey's bat has got to play. He's been one of their best players.
2: Yeah, but he's not, right? He's 27.

0: He is striking out, what, six times as often as he's walking. I mean, that's not the be all and end all, certainly, but you don't see a lot of productive major league hitters who are walking 4% of the time. I mean, this is not, and we, Schmidt isn't a rookie. He's not a kid. We have a lot of history with him. He's got power. We've known that. He's actually a pretty good defensive player on the left side of the infield, but they're full up over there. So you kind of got two options. One is you trade Arias, because like you said, he is on a 1-year deal. He is playing, I mean, he's playing way better defense than anybody had any reason to expect. And I'm not totally sure that I think that's going to continue, but regardless, team's not going to the playoffs. Arias would have trade value right now, any point now through the trade deadline, but probably sooner. The other option is to sit Schmidt, make him, you know, doesn't have to never play, but make him kind of the all-purpose backup and give Eldridge those at-bats. Eldridge is much more a part of the future than Schmidt is. And playing Schmidt because he's gotten off to a hot start is not the right thing, not just for Eldridge, but for the long-term future of this lineup.
1: Is there any world where they explore a deal for, Chapman or Adames? I mean, there are teams out there that are looking for solutions on that side of the infield. Obviously the Yankees and the Braves, and there's a lot of teams out there, but the price tag on these contracts is astronomical. Is that just a non-starter, a trade for either one of those guys?
0: I think so. I mean, it's not just the price tag, it's that they're not good, right? Both of these guys are playing terribly right now, and you're not going to get much of a return for a guy on a huge contract who is playing poorly, and where the long-term outlook is not great on either of those. I think Chapman in particular, I think that contract is kind of unmovable. Adames, I expect him to play better, but he's been worse. He's been much worse at the plate. He's looked completely overmatched for a large portion of the season. And so I don't see any scenario where they're able to move either of those contracts. And I don't think they're going to bench them. I mean, benching Adames doesn't actually accomplish anything anyway. He's the only shortstop, really competent shortstop that they have. So that's not really an option either.
2: Keith Law joining us here on the River Islands guest line, senior baseball writer for The Athletic, very tapped in on all things minor league systems as well, farm systems. And speaking of the Giants farm, how much has the farm improved under Buster? Obviously, Giants fans have been longing for a top prospect to kind of break through ever really kind of since Buster, Crawford, Belt, all those young guys from their World Series years. And they're hoping Bryce Eldridge could be that guy, Keith. That's why it's also so frustrating. They're waiting for that young guy. They thought maybe Bart. They thought maybe Luciano. What is the outlook right now when it comes to this farm system outside of Bryce?
0: Yeah, I like where the system is. I think they're actually doing better on the development side than they are on the some of the other sides, like player acquisition side, essentially, which would encompass trade. It would also encompass draft. It would also encompass international. And international, I think, has been the strongest of the three. I mean, they've got those two kids, Josuar Gonzalez and Luis Hernandez, who are tearing it up in the ACL right now. Josuar keeps getting, I mean, multiple people from other clubs have said to me, it's the Francisco Lindor kind of starter kit, right? You don't want to say he is going to be Francisco Lindor, but that there are a lot of similarities there. And that Hernandez, the consistent reports are that this kid can really hit. He might play shortstop. He's definitely going to play somewhere on the infield. I like seeing that Gavin Killen, their first round pick last year, who I really liked. I think he had kind of a slow start, but he's playing much better at this point. I'm also hearing from folks who cover the Giants system that they're seeing more improvements for players in the system, right? That was a big thing under multiple previous regimes where guys came in and didn't actually make improvements. You just weren't seeing the kind of individual player development that the best clubs are all doing now. And that is something I think that with the change that I mentioned Kyle Haynes earlier in player development, he and his group have been able to do a lot more. So I'm more optimistic that you'll continue to see improvement from players already in the system. So overall, I think the system is heading in the right direction. Eldridge is a little bit of a special case because his development or non-development, a lot of that happened before the regime change. He never should have been pushed to AAA back in, what was that, 2024. And I think you are still, to some extent, paying a little bit of a price for that, for him being rushed. The same thing happened to Luciano. I just saw Luciano in AA about 2 weeks ago. He's in the Yankees system. Well, now he's in AAA, but he was in AA when I saw him. And hey, he can really hit double A pitching. That's not what you're looking for. And he still kind of looks like a guy who was just mishandled. And I think, you know, he's barely been in AAA, but I think we're going to run into the same issues. He's going to hit it hard when he hits it, and he's going to swing and miss a lot.

0: And he may never pan out. I'm not saying that for Eldridge at all. I still have high hopes for Eldridge. But you're kind of trying to undo some of the mistakes that were made with him and get him back on a more appropriate development track, which I think at this point does mean, like you said earlier, consistent at bats in the majors.
1: Yeah, you know, I want to echo some more stuff. You didn't bring up Johnny Level. What's up with him? Is he highly touted? Because every day I see things retweeted about him. I mean, we're going low level prospects here, so I apologize, Keith, but
0: Yeah, that's fine.
1: this is your wheelhouse.
0: You know, he's a high level prospect. He's very good.
1: Okay.
0: He's my size. He's really small. And that, you know, and I know he's hitting for power so far this year. He does hit the ball reasonably hard. The whole question with him, I mean, we're dealing with it. There's a guy, Devin Fitzgerald, in the national system who plays, I'm pointing because he plays like 10 minutes from my house in Wilmington. It's the same thing. Do these power numbers hold up at higher levels against better quality pitching when the kids just aren't that big? They aren't that strong, right? They aren't that physical. I do think Level is an everyday player because he can really hit. He does not strike out, controls the zone, understands the strike zone really well. He's going to play somewhere in the dirt. I don't think he's going to stick at shortstop. Also, they have Josuar Gonzalez, so that's obviates it. But he's going to think Level ends up a really good offensive second baseman. The question of how good comes down to, does the power actually hold up? Most guys this size, he's listed at 5'8". I pulled it up. I think that's generous. Most guys that size don't end up hitting for a whole lot of power. You see exceptions. You get the Altuves every now and then, but most of
1: Pedroia.
0: these guys end up just sort of middling power. Yes, Pedroia,
1: Yeah.
0: who did it with a swing. You know, he
1: Yes.
0: had a swing that was really geared to put the ball in the seats. I mean, he was one of the original lift and pull guys, honestly, pull the ball in the air. And a lot of people, myself included, thought, can't hit like that, but he could. Maybe Level ends up one of those guys. The odds are he ends up a lower power, high average, solid on base percentage second baseman who plays every day. So he's one of their better prospects for sure.
1: I like that. I like that. All right. So let's say, you know, Buster came to you and Zach, and they said, all right, you know, you see where we're at, and this continues for another month or so. What would their strategy be as they approach the deadline? They've got Robbie Ray, who, you know, I know he hasn't looked as great the last couple of starts. He's one of the, you know, better left-handed starting pitchers that might be available for a flyer at the deadline. And then you've got, obviously, Arise is on a one-year deal. Maybe one of these other contracts is desirable. If they came to you and they said, hey, what should we do as we approach the deadline? What would your blueprint for them be?
0: I think you outlined about three quarters of it right there. I don't think those contracts, and I might throw Devers in there too. I don't think any of them are movable. Obviously, if somebody is interested, right, you can make it clear we're willing to move those guys. We're willing to pay down some portions of the contract. We want players in return. We want prospects in return. But ultimately, the best moves for them are going to be things like trading Arias, trading Robbie Ray, trading anybody in the bullpen. I mean, you think we've really seen a trend the last couple of trade deadlines where teams are much more willing to trade younger bullpen pieces, excuse me, because of the recognition that they don't last. They get hurt or they lose effectiveness. So if someone calls and says, we're interested in Keaton Wynn, you say, I mean, Keaton Wynn is 28 anyway, but it doesn't matter that he's got multiple years of control, right? You trade him and you might get multiple prospects in return because somebody wants the value that Keaton Wynn delivers right now. We see way more that we saw Mason Miller return Leo DeVries, one of the absolute best prospects in baseball. So I think that's the other thing is you just have to be open. You say, we're willing to talk about just about anybody. If you get the right offer,

0: for this contract? Is that something they should consider at all in the coming months?
1: Yeah, you should absolutely consider it. To me, it's everyone's available at the right price. There's no such thing as an untradeable player when you're selling. Really, and you're buying too, but we're talking about selling here. And ultimately, you look at Webb and I know he's on the IL right now and he's not having his best season. He's been incredibly effective and durable, there's so much value in the innings that this guy provides. And I think a lot of teams, once he's back healthy, shows he's back to his usual self. I'm assuming he gets there at some point before the trade deadline. You're just open to it. You don't necessarily go into it and say, we have to trade Logan Webb, because you don't. He's got 2 years of control left. You absolutely don't have to trade him right now. But you make it clear that you're open to the possibility, because starting pitchers like Webb do not become available very often. And the handful of times we've seen guys like that traded where they're more than a rental, they tend to get pretty good returns in terms of prospects or young big leaguers, right? I keep saying prospects. I'm also saying if you get a guy who's got 1 year in the big leagues, but who you think has a chance to be a real impact player, you do that too. The Giants don't have to be looking 5 years down the road. I don't think they're necessarily that far away from contention. That depends on how much they trade off the major league roster. But if they just trade off the periphery, there's a chance they could contend again in 2027. If they trade Logan Webb, if they trade Landon Roop, if they start looking at trading younger players with far more years of control, then it might be a longer term rebuild. And I don't know that they have any interest in doing that. All I would say is be open. Just make sure other teams are aware that you're willing to consider offers on everybody. You always have the option to say no.
0: You know, I'm looking back at that Devers deal, which was just such a seminal moment, it feels like, for the team and for everyone. And I think a lot of the sting is off because of Boston's handling the Tibbs and Harrison, and now they're not with them. But both guys are performing. Like, both guys are performing really well. And so, yes, it's two teams removed or whatever. How does that trade, how is that viewed league-wide right now, that Devers move? Is it like, see, the Giants bought a lemon. We should have seen this coming. Or should we just be praising the Brewers and the Dodgers for just being excellent at identifying and making shrewd moves?
1: How about both of those? I think there's truth in both of those statements. I think people look at the Devers deal, at the Devers particular, referring to the contract and acquiring the contract, and say Red Sox were right. He was headed for the cliff. It sure looks like he's over the cliff at this point. I'm not giving up on him permanently, but it's not good, obviously. It's a lot of money for negative production at this point. I think it's also fair to look at the Giants, and this would be more under the previous front office, not developing particularly Harrison, because they had him for a long time. They didn't have Tibbs for that long. And that very much struck me as, we barely got this guy. It's fine. Just trade him. Which a lot of teams sort of take that attitude. And Tibbs didn't look great in the early going last year. He didn't perform great. Dodgers haven't changed a lot. I mean, according to the Dodgers, the number one thing they said to him was just go back to hitting the way you did at Florida State, which is not, right? There's no devil magic there. Anybody could have told him that. Sometimes just go back to the way you hit when you were having a lot of success. With Harrison, the Brewers have made some adjustments to specific pitches and had him adding, I think they've added one pitch to the arsenal. So he is a bit different. But again, also, these are things any other club could have done. I was particularly surprised that Red Sox gave up on him, because I thought he was kind of the jewel in the crown of that trade for them, because they've had a lot of success developing young pitching over there, like Peyton Toll and Connolly Early, and now Anthony Anderson in their system have all gotten substantially better since the moment they joined the Red Sox. They didn't do that with Harrison. They didn't give him a lot of chance. And I know there's some regret over there at giving him up and seeing him have this kind of success right away. It's, why couldn't we have done that? And I think you can ask the same question of the Giants. Why couldn't they have done that with Harrison or with Tibbs? So I think it's fair. There's a lot of hindsight involved in this, but it's also fair to question the whole sort of process going on around the Devers deal.
0: Keith, we really appreciate your time this morning.
2: Phenomenal.
0: I want to leave him with this one, though, because he mentioned it, and it's something we were talking about over the weekend, Joe, because they just had a series, Keith, obviously, against the A's. And you look it over with the Athletics, and they just have so much young talent there. And when you compare and contrast what they've done, and it's just kind of maddening from a Giants perspective, because it's just been such a dumpster fire from ownership with the A's. And yet, organizationally, when it comes to like player development, they just feel like they've always been a step ahead in their system with Forrest and Bean and what they've been able to do. And now they're starting to retain some of that talent with Soderstrom, with Jacob Wilson, and maybe Kurtz eventually. But why do the Giants just refuse to take a step back and

0: just do an honest rebuild instead of just staying in this mired mediocrity of 81 and 81. They've been doing the same thing for 5 years. And I look at a team like the A's. I look at a team like even the White Sox, who we were all laughing at years ago, that did honest rebuilds. And now it's looking like it's paying off for them. Why do the Giants just refuse to take a step back for a couple seasons?
1: I think that's an ownership question. Like, I don't actually have an answer. I don't think there's ever been a point since that. What did they win that 1 year under Kapler?
0: 107 or something. Yeah, 107.
1: Yeah, that was close. Right. I, in some sense, having that and then, of course, getting nothing out of it in the playoffs, right, was almost the worst thing that could happen because it has felt, just an outsider perspective, like they've been trying to replicate that for a while now, as opposed to just saying that's not coming back. I mean, that's clearly not coming back at this point, and saying, okay, we have to actually tear this down a bit more and try to rebuild. Instead, it's been sort of patch, patch, patch. And I think that's top down. I think that's come from ownership. And it might be now ownership through Posey to the rest of the baseball staff. But that is very much the sense that I've gotten, that there's not a sense of we're able to rebuild. Now, they have the fourth pick in the draft this year. They're going to get a really good player, regardless of what they do at that spot. They should, I guess I shouldn't say they are going to, they should get a really good player. And they got that extra pick in that Patrick Bailey trade, which I think is really significant. More significant than the prospect they got.
2: Well, is that going to help them maybe get this kid from UCLA? Because I follow college baseball. My nephew plays. There's no chance this guy falls then. Okay.
1: No, that's kind of not what the value of that pick is.
2: Okay.
1: Chalowski might not go. Rock Chalowski is the guy you're talking about. He may not go one, but he could go two or three. I cannot imagine he passes through three teams when he is pretty much the consensus best guy in the draft class. However, what I see, the depth of this draft class is in high school talent, particularly high school pitching, that would go typically in that sort of 25 to 45 pick range. And that's where they landed at 20. I think 29 is the pick that they got. And so now they have a pick in that ideal range, which gives them a lot of extra money to play with. And so they could potentially get a real first round talent at that next pick. They could go over slot because they have so much extra money. They can play, move money around from pick to pick and go get maybe one of the best high school pitching prospects in this draft class, just for example, which I would say, don't take that guy at four. That's way too high. But with your second pick at 29, absolutely, I would start investing in that. Or take a really good high school hitter at that spot too. They have an opportunity to add a lot of talent, particularly with those two picks in this draft. And given what's going on with the major league team, I would also say this is a really important one for them to get right.
0: Oh, God. Keith, great stuff. We really appreciate it. If they make some significant moves toward the trade deadline, we'll definitely have you back on. But really, really good insight we're going to chew on for a while. Thank you so much.
1: Yeah, my pleasure.
0: There he goes. Senior baseball writer for The Athletic. Find his work there.
2: That was phenomenal.
0: He is the best when it comes to the deep dive. The guy is so tapped in on the minor league level.
2: Thank you for asking that last question.
0: Well, it's something that's just maddening. And he knows all these top executives, too. He's tapped in with all the Manassians, the Farhans, all that. And, you know, he was critical of the Posey hire in a time where a lot of people were, like, you know, giving the Giants their flowers and all this stuff. His whole thing was, listen, he's inexperienced. As long as he surrounds himself with the talent, or like with guys that are smart decision makers and leans on them, I think it'll be okay. The thing that is maddening, I think, from the Buster Posey perspective is, I don't know is it him to blame? Is it Manassian? Is it just the group collective? And that's why I asked you the whole rebuild thing. And I think Keith said it best. Maybe that is a call from ownership right?
2: I'm sorry, I'm all over the place here. I have thought it's a cop-out to point at the fans and say they won't accept a rebuild. I think that's been a cop-out for a while. I think it's a weak-ass excuse. And I want to ask right now, because that's basically, he was flirting around. He doesn't think the Chapman deal is movable.
0: No.
2: I was surprised. He thought Adames is slightly more movable than Chapman, but he doesn't think it's realistic unless they eat some of the money and, you know, than any of the deals. I'm just going to ask, let's just go hypotheticals. Giants fans, would you accept a 2-year teardown? I'm not saying that it would guarantee you anything. I can't guarantee anything. Would you accept they tear it down right now and into this offseason and you just suck for the next couple years. And I don't have an end date. I don't know.

0: when we come out of the tunnel. I don't know where the rainbow at the end of this road is. And there might not be a pot of gold. It might, you might just suck perpetually. Yeah. I know what I'm watching right now is not fulfilling for me as a fan, but I don't want to speak for everyone. And I just ask, would you be willing to accept a complete teardown?
1: 888-957-9570. Would you, Joe?
0: And you know, it's funny. He was talking about Casey. I would.
1: Yeah.
0: He was talking about Casey Schmidt.
1: That was interesting.
0: And maybe he's emotionless and he's viewing it from the top. I watch all the games and every at-bat. I think Casey's turning it around. Yeah. Does that mean that, do I mean that he's an all-star and that's who he's going to be? And no, he might make the all-star team this year and represent the Giants. I don't know if that necessarily means he's an all-star player. Those are two different things. Do you know what I mean by that?
1: I get exactly what you're saying.
0: What was the guy? Mantiply?
1: Mantiply.
0: Was the reliever for the Arizona Diamondbacks a couple years ago, and he was their all-star?
1: He's gone.
0: I don't view him as an all-star.
1: Yes.
0: Right? I do want to see what Casey has every single day. I would much rather see him play for the next year every day and then make that determination on what I want to do with him. Yeah, he's 27. He's older. I'm not denying that at all.
1: Yeah.
0: But I have much more intrigue and fascination and more emotional attachment to him than I do Chapman currently.
1: I did think his thing was, and his whole thing on Casey Schmidt, Keith Law, we're talking about, and why he wasn't as high on him was the age, but also just the walk rate in general, which is really, really low. But that's the whole Giants team right now.
0: Yeah.
1: So I don't know if I can put that solely on Casey. There's something going on with the approach of this team is outside of Arias, like, I don't really know what the approach is. You know, for the longest time, and I'm always in the Billy Beane school of thought, the money ball thing, just get on base, get on base, get on base, get on base. And that was what was frustrating when they brought in Farhan Zaidi, who came from the Billy Beane tree, was I thought we were going to get more of that, more discipline at the plate, Joe. And we haven't had that. And the Giants, I keep bringing it up. Vitello brings it up. Buster Posey brings it up. They're the worst team with on-base percentage by a long shot this season. They are undisciplined. And you see it from the big boys. Like, they set the tone. The Devers, the Adamases, the Chapmans.
0: They've been swinging
1: out of their shoes, taking pitches right down the center of the plate sometimes. It's been a mess. But to your point, I'm watching all the at-bats, and it looks like Casey Schmidt's actually had a hell of an eye this year.
0: He
1: has a great feel for the plate. But I think what Keith was getting at was, how sustainable is
0: this? Which is a totally fair point of view.
1: I don't know.
0: And if I was him, and I was, you know, kind of viewing it from a top view, you know, not in the weeds like we are, what he said makes a ton of sense. Like, come on, guys. It would almost be like the Jordan Poole first year, where you're like, a lot of guys have had a good run. You know, this is what it kind of feels like. There's like actually a Jordan Poole kind of feel to this, isn't there?
1: There is.
0: And so, I don't know. I want to see Casey play every day. I want to see Bryce play every day. So I am like totally open, because I know what I'm watching right now, this is not winning a playoff series. It's not. It's just not. Like, this core is not winning a playoff
1: series. Sounds familiar what we're talking about with the Golden State Warriors.
0: Yeah, but at least I've watched them win championships.
1: Correct. Correct.
0: You know, I'm not emotionally invested into some of these guys. I'm just being real. Like, if I were asked as a fan and they said, hey, Joe, you got to go through multiple 90 loss seasons. It might be 105 loss seasons. Would you be willing to accept that? And I would probably say, if you showed me all the young guys and I got an opportunity to kind of just see guys play for a month or two, even if they're struggling, I'd probably be in on that.
1: 510 agrees. And 888-957-9570, Giants fans, would you be willing to tear it down right now, starting this season in a couple months of the trade deadline, knowing you might suck for a couple years, knowing you might be cellar dwellers for a couple seasons? Would you accept that? Because right now, heading into the season, there was legit expectation to be a playoff participant, and you have the fourth worst record in baseball, second worst in the National League. That's where they're at right now. Nine games under 500, 510. Yes, I would accept that 100%. At least there would be a vision. And you know what?
0: It's hard to disagree with that. No, I love that. Like, okay, do you have to go as far as Webb? In this scenario, I think to move one of these big boys, you might. And that sucks. I mean, I don't want to do it. I don't. Like, but...
1: Oh, to like attach Webb to one of like the Adamas or the Chapman?
0: Here's what I would say to everyone. You got to consider it.
1: Yeah.
0: I mean, things are really dire right now. And here's the thing I would say to you. Do you think it's going to get better next year?
1: No.
0: Do you think it's going to get better the year after that?
1: Maybe, but probably not.
0: No, I'm talking about for the older.

0: For guys.
1: Oh, for the older guys. No, no. They don't just, like, Joe, unless they have the secret serum, if you guys know what I'm talking about, wink, wink, it's not getting better.
0: Right? And so if you can...
1: Steroids is what I'm talking about.
0: If you can find a way to get out of this situation, like, for example, Harrison Bader has been better since returning from his injury. Is Harrison Bader in your long-term plans?
1: No.
0: No. To me, he would be a trade candidate. Matt Chapman, I know he says he thinks it's unmovable, which he's probably right. I would be willing to attach pitching to him. It's got to be the right guy, but I'd be willing to attach pitching to him and eat some of the money just to free up third base.
1: I would. Is there a deal out there that maybe you do a bad contract for a bad contract? Maybe a change of scenery scenario. I don't know. Is there a pitcher out there that's making a lot of money that might just need a change of scenery?
0: I'd try it.
1: That you could flip for Chapman.
0: I would try.
1: I would try that.
0: That's how they got, when they got Haniger for Robbie Ray.
1: Yeah.
0: Remember, they acquired Robbie Ray, who was coming off the Tommy Don. That ended up being a pretty good deal.
1: Yeah, and you think the Mariners would like to keep Robbie Ray right now at this
0: 100%.
1: Point? They would have loved that.
0: But Robbie Ray would be another guy I'd be moving.
1: Oh, not even close. Like, right? He's got to go. That's why I was actually low-key concerned when that comebacker came. Because it was precautionary when they brought him out. I was like, oh boy, they could not afford him to have an injury, you know, prior to the deadline, because that would screw them. Then you're going to lose nothing. Maybe get a compensatory pick. I don't know how that works. But yeah, that would have been awful.
0: And like, I look at, you know, Elliot Ramos. I think there's teams that would take him. He's under team control for relatively cheap and is a solid hitter.
1: You've been on that for a while. Yeah.
0: I think Jung-Hoo Lee, I would try to move him as well. You know, like, free up all this money, free up opportunities. I want to see Bo Davidson play the rest of the summer. Let's do it. Bring him up. You want to play Drew Gilbert in center field for the rest of the year and just see what you got? You know, like, you know what? Is it the best plan? Probably not. But what I'm watching right now isn't going anywhere, right? And so if you're telling me yo-yo Gilbert around different positions and give him spot starts here and there, or just play him for the rest of the year, I'd probably say just play him for the rest of the year and move Bader.
1: You know, baseball is a game of patience, Joe. You know this. It's a game of, you know, there's no time. There's no clock out there like there is with football. There's no clock like in basketball and hockey and these other. It's a methodical game. It's a marathon, not a sprint. And in today's society, when everything is at our fingertips, we want instant gratification. Our patience has never been worse than it is right now.
0: No doubt.
1: And in a sport where you have the minor league systems, in a sport where, you know,
0: it's probably the most patient of all the sports.
1: You have to be.
0: Yeah.
1: Even as a fan, you just have to be patient, because we're going to have a draft here and you might not see these guys ever. You might have a first round pick you never see at the big league level. That's the sport. No, and it happens all the time.
0: I know.
1: That's why Giants fans are just so damn frustrated, because we got the top prospect up here and we're not seeing him play consistently on a team that refuses to admit they suck. Giants, listen to me right now. It's May 20th. You're 9 games under 500. You're the second worst team in the National League. You stink. You are not above putting Bryce Eldridge out there every single day. Do that. You're not climbing out of this hole putting Will Brennan in there instead of him. I'm sorry. That's not the answer. Tony Vitello, you want to have your finger on the pulse of this team and this fan base? Go to Posey and say, you know what? Put the kid in there every day. I want to see this guy every single day. Do that, and you know what? I'll start jiving with Tony a little bit more. If he says, I'm gonna go out on a limb for this kid and put him out there every single day.
0: I mean,
1: I would love that.
0: He's gonna lose, you know, one of these high-priced veterans. It's just the fact.
1: I don't care.
0: But
1: I don't care.
0: Here's how, like, this is one of the most diehard Giants fans I know, my boy Matt Murphy. There's zero contending with the guys we have. Tear it down, all caps.
1: 408. 2 years of a rebuild, we'll have empty seats, ! Be real, Joe.
0: Empty seats. Like,
1: they've been mediocre for 5 years, and they're doing great with attendance. Real quick, let's ask the boys. Do you guys think if there's, you know, the Giants are one of the worst teams in the league, which they are right now, by the way.
0: Most people couldn't name two Valkyrie players and are filling the arena all the time.
1: Now,
0: there's some newness to that, and there's a lot of reasons why, but, like, give me a break.
1: That ballpark is attracting me even if the team sucks.
2: I was just going to say, is the on-field product the reason people are going? No.
0: My niece, Erin, and she's a big sports fan, her and her girlfriend's gone, they sit in the bleachers and they have a great time, and they know the players. But they'll know who Drew Gilbert is, whether Harrison Bader's in the lineup or not.
1: Exactly.
0: You know, like, they'll figure it out. And they go to have fun.
1: 6'5", Bader batting 160. Going to be really hard to move him, too. Well, he might be batting 200 come trade deadline. You never know. 888-957-9570. Giants fans, would you consider tearing it down starting this season, knowing that you might suck for a couple years in hopes that you could finally be good and relevant again?
0: Because I won't even guarantee you that.
1: I'm not guaranteeing you that. I just need something to change.
0: I'm with you.
1: I'm tired of putting the plaster on the hole that keeps opening and opening and opening again. You have a gaping wound on your thigh right now. You're trying to put a Band-Aid on, and you're refusing to get surgery, Joe. You're refusing to get the surgery and the stitches.
0: On the thigh?
1: On the thigh. It's bad. It's gaping. It's not good. It's not good. It's Saving Private Ryan levels on Omaha Beach.
0: Well, you could
1: that's
0: die
1: where we're at right now.
0: The main artery there.
1: Well, that's what I'm feeling when I watch this team. I die a little bit inside every time. God, I
0: hate this whole, you fans won't sit through a teardown. We did during the Niners. The Niners did it multiple times.
1: Yes.
0: Multiple times.
1: The picture of Kyle Shanahan after that season just sitting.
0: And by the way, fans came roaring back once they started winning again.
1: Because that's what we do.
0: I know.
1: Football's so different, too, that compared to baseball. Like, I don't know, man. I don't know. Deli Boy wants to talk about it. Deli Boy, long time no hear. How you doing, man?
3: Hey, good morning, guys. How we doing?
1: Fantastic.
0: I mean, I've been better.
1: The sun's shining. I'm doing great. What are you talking about, Joe? You're going to be on vacation in 2 hours. Come on.
0: Yeah, but I've got a role to play.
1: Oh, okay.
3: You know, well, here's the thing. Is you put Tony V in a lose-lose predicament. You know, you brought him in because you thought he was going to be a culture guy. He's going to change the culture of the Giants. Well, how are you going to change the culture of veteran players who have been around? They've heard that. They don't want to get with the rah-rah. I'm getting paid millions. Who cares if we win or lose? You know, if you're going to keep Tony V around, yeah, tear it down. Bring up the young players. Let's see what we got in our farm system. Build around some players. Let's see if Bryce Eldridge actually is the guy who can maybe we can build around. I don't know if he is or not. They're not playing him enough. How do we know?
1: I know.
3: And exactly right now. We're one of the worst teams in the league. What do we have to lose by just playing them every single day? I don't understand.
0: Wait, one second. We're one of the worst teams in the league, and we're afraid it'll get worse? We'll go from the 14th best team in the National League to the 15th? I can't do that.
1: We can't have the Rockies pass us. We can't do that. They've already passed us.
3: You know, well, I got to get Rafi Devers, you know, the swing and miss at everything. You know, he got to get it to that pass. And, you know, he could turn it around. That 200 batting average, it could change. It could change. No, these guys need to go. And I'm sorry. And I understand why Buster did the moves he did.
0: Yeah, we all
3: do. I get it. I understand. I get it. It's not panning out. Okay? And Giants fans, we need to come to the realization, like, look, we don't have to, like, love these guys. We sign these guys with these deals. Doesn't mean they have to stick around forever. We have to be a little bit more, like, cutty when it comes to these players. Hey, if they don't pan out, got to go. We got to go. Buster, you got to be a little bit more aggressive in that. You know, let's see what we have. And it is frustrating for Giants fans. And especially, like, hey, I'm going to be spending big money to go to the ballpark. I want to see a product that's going to be fun to watch. You know, it's frustrating. And, you know, how many TV deals do I have to buy so I can watch the Giants get, you know, swept by the Diamondbacks or struggle to beat the Rockies? You know, this is ridiculous. I have to sign up to Apple and Netflix, and Comcast is going to send me over the barrel so that I can watch the Giants, you know, barely scrape by to win 75 games. This is ridiculous. And no, Giants fans, yeah, we've been in the cellar for the last 10 years. What's going to hurt if we wait another 2-3 years, maybe 4 years to build an actual team we could go through it? I don't understand this. Tear it down. Don't be afraid. And yeah, Logan Webb, I love the guy, but yeah, we're going to have to get something for him. Robbie Ray, he's going to have to go.
0: Oh, you're ready to trade Logan Webb.
3: You know what? I love the guy, but you know what? Also, just because I like him so much, I want to see him on a contending team. I don't want to see him waste the prime of his career on this struggling franchise. It's not fair to him. And if you're going to get the most for him, do it now.
0: What would the Rays do?
3: Get the most for this.
0: That's a great, like, if the Rays had him, if the Brewers had him, who are the best run teams in baseball?
1: See, and thanks, Deli Boy, those teams you just mentioned right there. The Dodgers, the Braves.
0: They would be emotionless and they would move them.
1: Well, that's the problem. Giants fans think there, and some people in the Giants organization probably think we're above the Rays. We're not one of those middling franchises.
0: Should we run the records since 2015?
1: But Joe, you get what I'm saying, right? They think they are above them.
0: It's ridiculous.
1: That like you're just because of the brand, because of the stadium, because of all that. It's like, no, they're running laps around you organizationally right now when you actually have infinitely more resources at your disposal than some of those teams. And yet you're mediocre. And that's the worst thing you could be in sports. Not bad, not good, mid. That's the worst thing you could
0: be
1: in football.
0: Expensive yes. contracts of players that you actually have no emotional attachment
1: to. Doesn't matter the sport. And we've been talking about the Warriors have been in this predicament too, which is so frustrating. They've been a fringe play-in team. And it's like we're acting like, oh, just get us in the dance. Just get us in the dance. No. Suck. You either need to suck or be really good. We've learned this in sports. Be one of those. Never, and I mean never, be mid. Injury report.
4: It's time for the injury report.
5: That really hurts.
4: Brought to you by Boxer and Gerson, Northern California's premier workers' compensation law firm, helping injured workers get their lives back for over 40 years.
1: This hour is brought to you by Front Bank, here for you, here for good. Ooh, we got a NBA update here. The Spurs and Thunder will face off again tonight, and the Spurs are waiting to see if De'Aaron Fox will be available. He was scratched from game one with an ankle injury he suffered against the T-Wolves and is listed as a game-time decision for game two. And there is optimism that Fox will be available, though with the Spurs up 1-0 in the series, they could opt to sit him tonight and bring him back fresher for game three in San Antonio. The injury report was brought to you by Boxer and Gerson, Northern California's premier workers' compensation law firm, helping injured workers get their lives back for over 40 years. 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And the Morning Roast is presented by San Francisco Fire Credit Union, banking for heroes and anyone who wants to be treated like one. You threw it out to the audience, and we're still continuing to do so. 888-957-9570. Halfway home here on a hump day. We got Dave Fleming joining us in 20 minutes. We just had Keith Law on, senior MLB insider for The Athletic. And we kind of posed it to him. It was like, why do the Giants just refuse to do a total rebuild? And he was kind of insinuating that it might be an ownership decision, and it trickles down from Posey onward. And Giants fans, would you accept the total teardown starting this season? 888-957-9570. Is the number. We'll go out to the phone lines in a second. I think both you and I are in agreement there. And I think Keith Law said it best. You listen on everyone right now. There is no one above listening to. If a team calls and they say they're interested in Logan Webb, you listen. Robbie Ray, Landon Roop, Devers, Adonis, everyone.
0: How sad would it be that you'd have to attach Logan Webb just to move off of one of these other contracts? I mean, that would be one of the sadder indictments on the grave that you built.
6: Mm-hmm.
1: And does someone need to be fired if that's the case?
0: I don't know.
1: Someone needs to be fired right now, quite frankly. Is it still too early?
0: I think it's too early. I'm not going to call for that.
1: I would be, and actually, this is another question I have on top of would Giants fans accept a total teardown this season? Would you accept Tony V being part of the long haul for the rebuild? I actually would. So he can actually have an imprint on this organization with all the young guys you're about to bring in. Now, would Tony want to do that? I don't know what he was promised when he came over here. Maybe you do a full reset with the managerial staff too. But I wonder where he shakes out in all of this.
0: I've heard a lot of things about the coaching staff and a couple of the high-priced free agents that they brought in. And let's just say that I've heard a lot of mixed stuff.
1: Mm.
0: And there are some top dogs on this team making a lot of money who don't respect anyone, whether that be other players, other coaches. That's just what I've heard. Now, I don't want to attach any names to it or whatever. I think the results just kind of speak for themselves. I think the results right now are explaining to you that right now, whatever is going on is not working. Whether there's actual friction, lack of respect, lack of work being put in, I don't know. Like for example, they don't respect the manager. You know, they don't respect him. That or this player is just always going to swing out of his you-know-whats on an 0-2 count with a pitch above the waist.
1: Yep.
0: Or this guy just has no discipline to lay off an 0-2 slider. Or this guy doesn't know how to play defense for whatever reason, because he's just not that good defensively. Like, these are high-priced, expensive players out there playing the game. And I know we want to point to the manager. Like, yesterday, it was a stolen base situation, and a young player in Susak goes to throw the guy out, and he's on one knee. Like, they're like, it's on coaching. It's on the coach? For a guy who's been in the squat probably almost his whole life in Daniel Susak, yeah, to not know, to have his glove come too close to where the bat and the batter is and swinging, like, those things do happen. Like, those are on the players, too. Like, yes, it's a coaching adjustment that we can talk about, but, like, also, you've been back there forever. It's up to you to, like, kind of move up, move back. This isn't seventh grade baseball. Hey, little Johnny, move back in the box a little. Back away from that thing. Like, come on, you guys. Like, we can't just blame everything on hitting coaches and fielding coaches and managers. Guys do have to execute, especially the ones making hundreds of millions of dollars.
1: Welcome in. If you're just joining us, obviously we're talking about the Giants. Heartbreaking loss last night, 5-3 the final. Ketel Marte, 3-run jack walk-off. You had a Daniel Susak catcher interference that extended the inning. The rest is history. That's two losses. You're going to try to salvage the series today in Arizona before returning home to take on a hot White Sox team. And we're asking the question right now, is it time to tear it down? Would you accept that as a Giants fan, considering the team is the second worst in all the National League, only to the Colorado Rockies, and you're only a game above them. A couple games here and there, you're going to be the worst team in baseball. That's what we're talking about right now. And we can accept it. Why can't Buster Posey and company accept it right now?
0: I think the worst place to be is the worst team in baseball with 30-somethings who have seven more years on their deal.
1: Exactly.
0: Like, that is, like, stinging.
1: It's like almost like, who was my guy? It's like when the Washington then Redskins had Albert Haynesworth. They were the worst team, and they had that albatross contract on top of it. Remember him?
6: Yeah. It's, you're bad and you're old and one's going anywhere for a while.
0: It's the Deshaun Watson in Cleveland.
1: Yep, exactly.
0: Right? Well, you're just stuck.
1: No, it's true.
0: You're just stuck.
1: And they keep trying to shoehorn him in there.
0: Just cut him.
1: It's not happening. Paul in Palo Alto wants to join the conversation. Hey, what's up, Paul? You're on the roast, man.
7: What's up, guys? Just wanted to thank you for that Keith Law interview. That was some of the best baseball talk I've heard in years. And
1: Paul, real quick, call back. I want to get your call in because you're chopping out there.
0: But, call right back. Call right, we'll back. Go right to you.
1: We will get to you. And I appreciate him saying
0: call right
1: it's
0: back.
1: One of the some of the best baseball talk he's heard in years when it comes to Keith Law. And he was a really good interview. If you missed any of it, senior MLB insider for The Athletic, find on the free Odyssey app or on YouTube. In the meantime, Adam is in Oregon.
0: Adam,
1: good morning.
0: Holla.
8: Hey, good morning, boys. Adam from Oregon. Had to call in because it was Little League action again. And I think I'm still taking the crazy pills that, you know, Spadoni gave me last week. I just been like, another walk-off, you know, throwing a ball, hitting someone's helmet to get it rolling. I mean, unreal. What were we doing there? I mean, then it dawned on me, guys, and I saw the grins in the skybox, Posey and Crawford hanging out. Now, maybe the crazy pills are still lingering. Who knows? Maybe this is a chess game, a long-term play. Hear me out here. They want to see it get to a point where it's just undeniable that they have to tear it down. Like Jelly Boy said, we've already been in the basement, right? Maybe they want to see it get so bad where nobody can deny that it's a full rebuild. This is some 5D high-level skybox squatting, guys. What is your take on that?
0: I don't know. So you're saying he signed all these deals to then eventually wish that they're not good so that he could tear it down. I don't know about
1: that's
0: that.
1: That's the conspiracy theories of all conspiracy theories. But you know what? In today's society, makes it a normal take. So there you go. Should we have tinfoil hats in here to put on? We should. We should get like the In-N-Out Burger ones that they give to the kids and then just wrap it in tinfoil and we can put them on. There we go. So we signed all these contracts knowing they wouldn't work out so that way we could tank and then just do the full rebuild. That's some 5D chess.
0: I believe in that less than I believe in the four races of aliens that have apparently been in the earth for however many decades.
1: The only alien I acknowledge is Victor Wembanyama. He's the only one right now. And maybe Jalen Brunson. We haven't really talked.
0: And then the former director of Israel saying that there's a Mars base. Oh, no, this is what this guy's coming out saying.
1: M-A-R-S, Mars, snitches.
0: No, he says that America and Israel have secret bases on Mars.
9: That guy can drink like a fish.
0: You feel me? And then this other guy that was the former Navy guy who was like the general of the Navy or whatever. I'm messing up the terms here. Yeah. He's like, oh yeah, there's underwater bases. The Admiral, thank you. That's David Robinson. So it was David Robinson on a podcast.
1: Hey, another spur. There we go. We have the Admiral and the alien. We're good. You've touched all the bases here.
0: Could you imagine the aliens come down and they ask Steiny, like, we are going to take your life or you've got to do X, Y, and Z. Steiny's like, just take it.
1: Steiny, I'm done. I've had a good run.
0: Just let me finish my putt here?
1: It depends where he's at on the golf course. Oh, Dave Fleming joining us in about 12 minutes.
0: Could you imagine, you need to get in this spacecraft right now. We need to investigate your body. You need to get in here. We're gonna experiment. Is Marcy coming?
1: Oh my! Relax. Why are you trying to think? Like, come on. Although
0: Marcy called yesterday to wish Guru a happy birthday.
1: No, she didn't.
0: Yeah, she did.
1: How old is Guru? 40?
0: Mullen called. There are a lot
1: Friedel,
0: of people.
1: I heard Friedel driving back. Friedel called. That was nice of him. What?
0: No. It's just I was surprised Guru finally said how old he is. And he's the best looking dude for that age. I'm not joking. Like,
1: why do you refuse to say it?
0: Well, for years he's like, I'm 40 again. You know what I mean? He looks
6: Wait,
0: phenomenal.
6: He was lying when he said that?
1: I don't understand why there's this stigma of saying how old you are.
0: Because we don't want to age.
1: But that's life. It's literally life. Joe, you're never getting younger.
0: Have you seen Wolverine? The one where he goes to Japan?
1: Yeah, that's a comic book. That's not real.
6: Well, it's based off reality.
0: Exactly.
1: It's not.
6: Based off a true story.
0: The Fountain of Youth is a real thing.
1: Adamantium is not real.
0: Yep, but who wants to die?
1: Unobtainium?
0: You don't remember the Eminem? I don't want to die.
1: He's a rapper from Detroit. And his ex-wife just got caught with 2 times over the legal limit.
6: Well, I'll make you feel younger.
1: Kim, remember her? I was learning about Kim when I was 6 years old. The Marshall Mathers LP. Classic. I just remember my mom is just, he is just so derogatory.
0: Did you bleach your hair?
1: My brother did.
0: How did I know? Because
1: my brother's like around, I think he's my brother Rob is your age, Joe. And he did it for his license picture too. And my mom was so pissed. That was the look though back then. Slim Shady, man. Well, you didn't need to. You had the blonde hair, so you could have just shaved it. You were good.
0: I had a shaved head every summer.
1: Well, that was the buzz cut was in.
0: Yeah,
1: we did it
0: in the summer, so we didn't have to get haircuts.
1: Yeah, my mom, well, it's cheaper. Yeah, your mom was just like my mom. Well, she also had 7 boys, so it was just, hey, everyone line up over here. Boom.
0: Have been one of the super characters, okay? Because I brought up Wolverine. All right.
1: That is a sick superpower. Uh-huh. Like fast aging.
0: But you live forever.
1: Yeah.
0: Unless you get shot in the head with a bullet that's made of antianium. But that being
1: adamantium,
0: said,
1: close.
0: Whatever. Sorry, yeah. I messed it up.
1: Sorry.
0: If you could pick one, who would you be?
10: The hell kind of question is that?
1: Oh, I always thought Magneto's was pretty dope. Controlling metal.
0: Yeah, but he's tortured.
1: No, I don't want to be like.
0: No, what do you mean? Yes, he's tortured.
1: Well, no, but, so you're saying I have to be the character.
0: Uh-huh.
1: Easy. Tony Stark. A billionaire playboy, dude.
0: Doesn't he die at the end?
1: Well, not in all the comics. Just that's one timeline.
6: Spoilers.
1: Again,
0: just in one
1: haven't you seen there's multiverses, Joe?
0: I'm well aware.
1: So I'm in the multiverse where I live forever.
6: Yeah. Are you in the multiverse where now he's Doctor Doom?
1: Yeah, that's dumb. Like, what are we doing? He's Tony Stark, and then he goes to being the main villain in this new series?
6: Well, see, it's from a different timeline.
1: It's stupid.
11: This is stupid.
6: I thought you were caught up on the multiverse.
1: No, I'm out on any Marvel right now and any Star Wars related thing. I'm out. You know what I'm in on? Dave Fleming on the other side. And he's going to be brought to you by Fremont Bank, here for you, here for good.
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0: a full teardown starting this year and committing to a rebuild. Would you accept that? They're 9 games under 500 currently, second worst record in the National League, just got walked off last night against the Arizona Diamondbacks, just lost this series, kind of trying to salvage it today. Tyler Mahle on the mound. I know you say that. You just laughed. I just said Tyler Mahle on the mound. You laughed, Joe.
1: Well, he's
0: going up against Merrill Kelly, who's been worse than him this year,
1: but he's been up and down, right? And so is Hauser.
0: He's a 6 ERA.
1: But like...
0: Oh, Merrill Kelly, that is.
1: But it's just like... I'm hearing people that cover the team, they're like, well, you know, Trevor McDonald might be the odd man out. In this rotation?
0: Makes no sense.
1: Like, what?
0: Makes no sense.
1: I have so many questions on how they've been built. I'm perplexed is an understatement.
0: Why can't Tyler Mahle move to the bullpen?
1: Or Hauser.
0: Yeah, why can't either one of those? Hauser's been better lately, so that's
1: okay,
0: fine.
1: Okay.
0: But I'm with you. That's why I asked
1: him. I'm just saying either.
0: Yeah, like one of those guys needs to move. Go with the hot hand. And you know what? Hey, Joe.
1: The kid is shoving right now.
0: Get this. If he starts struggling,
1: you can always go back.
0: You can move him back exactly. And forth.
1: We're not like demoting at one time, like, hey, it's Jake Peavy. Like, yeah. You can't demote him. Dude, I get it. The guy's a former Cy Young Award winner. Like, he's been an unbelievable player in baseball for a long time. Come on.
0: I know.
1: This is what we're talking about.
0: Dave Fleming joining us now on the River Islands guest sign, and he is presented by the YMCA of Greater San Francisco, where kids can experience summer day and overnight camps filled with adventure, new friendships, and opportunities to grow. 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And Dave, before we start talking about the last night's game and the Giants' struggles, let's start off with something positive. Congratulations being named the play-by-play broadcaster for NBC's MLB Sunday Leadoff. Starting this Sunday, you're going to be calling Pirates, Blue Jays, and from the 95.7 The Game family, and obviously Shasky and I, just a big shout-out. It's a big opportunity, and
1: awesome.
0: We look forward to hearing you, man. That's awesome.
2: Yeah.
0: That's it. He's like, yeah, great. Now let's get into the call.
1: Dave, last night. Oh, my God. No.
0: I had to start off there.
2: I will say, let me, I know, I appreciate it. Let me just say thank you. It's a cool, I already work for NBC, our local affiliate, and so it feels like a good partnership, and I'm excited to do it. So thank you.
1: Well, and I heard you on the early coverage for the PGA Championship. You were doing a great job on that. So I know you've been busy as heck the last couple of weeks. But let's start with last night. Like, the emotional roller coaster. The game starts with the Corbin Carroll, triple. He throws it off his helmet. It's like something you'd see at West Sunset. And then he scores on that play. And it's like, oh, my gosh, are you kidding me? Devers hits a moonshot. Just some incredible defensive plays from Adames the last couple of days. And they get out of that inning in the eighth. And you're thinking, here we go. They got two outs, runner on first, and then there's the catcher interference, and just it feels like the whole thing just kind of explodes. They go to Gage instead of staying with Killian there, and you get Marte to be on the right side, which he's been struggling this year, but overall, like, he's a better hitter from the right side in his career, and he gives up the home run, and that just... I don't even know, man. I felt bad for Tony Vitello. The guy needed a hug after the game.
2: Yeah, he was down. And look, I mean, I don't blame Tony for that. You got to win that game. You got to find a way to win that game. You're too close too many times. You got to win that game. Can you quibble with the decision-making there at the end? Yeah, you can make an argument in either direction. I didn't have any problem with it. Matt's been really good. Killian, to me, was, he had maxed out in the inning before and got out of it and then had to sit down, and then he comes out and you get in a little trouble. And I was okay with the idea of let's get somebody in here who's fresh and a new look and turn Marte around. He hadn't hit from that side in the game. I was cool with that. Or I guess he had his last at bat against Miller. But, I do, to bolster your point, I have scar tissue about Marte from the right side. I do. I would never want – I'd much rather face him hitting left-handed than right-handed. I know the numbers this year say the power is there from the left side and not the right side, but we know that's not going to hold up. And we also know that it was a spot where a base hit did you in just as much as – well, maybe not just as much, but a base hit was as damaging as a home run in a lot of ways. So you can quibble with that, but that's not the reason they lost the game. I mean, you can't – score 3 runs in a span of 7 pitches in the second inning and then not score again. You can't walk the world.

0: hold in the late innings and expect to get away with it. I mean, I think a factor yesterday was Eric Miller couldn't throw a strike, and Killian had to come in and, with the help of the defense, rescue him. If Miller just has his normal inning, Eric's been great. Yeah. But, you know, for whatever reason here, coming off the injured list, he hasn't been as sharp. If Miller throws strikes there, then he has a cleaner inning. Killian just starts fresh in the ninth, and probably you finish it off no problem. And you don't even have to see those guys at the coming around another time. So, look, that's the way this is going right now for this team. Like, there are a lot of positives, things going better, and there's enough going wrong that they just can't get the whole thing going in the right direction.
1: Well, it's a good point, Dave, because the positive last night was Landon Roop, right? Six innings, seven hits, just one earned run, three strikeouts. He was great, and it's a double gut punch almost when you have that performance. You had the lead, you give it up, you get walked off, and that pitch was so low, too. It was such a bad ball, and he just moonshotted it over to left. It just speaks to how good of a hitter Ketel Marte and how clutch the guy has been over the years. But when you squander an opportunity like that, followed by, you know, the game before where you had no chance, you give up a grand slam in the first inning and the game was over before it even started with Robbie Ray. You lose a couple people in Jung Hoo Lee and Willy Adames. You got what you needed from the starting pitcher and you squandered it. So it's Giants fans this morning are feeling like, what needs to change, I guess, going forward with this team? And I guess I'm just asking you on behalf of them, Dave.
0: Well, I mean, look, Eric needs to do his job. He's a really important part of the bullpen, and I have faith that he will. Eric's been – his stuff is up this year. I think sometimes these late-inning relievers, when the stuff improves, he's worked on new weapons. His sinker is an unbelievable weapon. It's, to me, it's changed my whole outlook for Eric Miller. But I think sometimes when that happens for these late-inning guys, they have a problem harnessing their stuff. The stuff all of a sudden is moving so much in a different way, and there are nights like that. Not to make an excuse, but I think overall it's been a positive for Eric to improve the way he has. But he needs to be really solid without Ryan Walker performing. They're thin down there, and Miller is you know, one of the two or three guys that I think you feel like you can really rely on, and they need him. So that's one thing. Susak needs to play more. Daniel Susak needs to be the guy for now, and I think he will be. You know, he's healthy. His arms looks good. The elbow problem seems to have gone away. You cross your fingers and hope that doesn't come back. I felt bad for him because he did make a mistake there. The catcher's interference was a big reason why they lost the game, but Daniel Susak had an awesome game. Awesome game. So he needs to play more. Devers is doing a nice job. They need to find a way. You know, the biggest issue facing this team right now, and it's in a way, it's almost unsolvable. How do Devers, Schmidt, and Eldridge get in the lineup at the same time? And I don't know how you do that. I don't. That's a really hard problem to solve. One of those guys, Schmidt or Eldridge, is going to have to be able to play left field, I think. And, you know, at least temporarily, maybe you can get away with it. It's not pretty. Eldridge, they've shelved that, and maybe they need to consider that again. I don't know. But it can somehow find a way to just be half decent out there. That could be a temper, because Drew Gilbert's really struggling. Is out many more weeks, probably. Jung Hoo Lee is out probably today. Hopefully he'll be back when we get back home on Friday. You know, no easy solutions, but I think from the lineup perspective, Susak in there and find a way to have Schmidt, Eldridge, and Devers all in there at the same time.
2: Yeah, I mean, look, right now it's really hard to defend just the construction of the roster. I think I look at who's available on a given night, and I think it's difficult. You got four lefties in the bullpen. You've got three catchers. I know they view Rodriguez as kind of like a guy who can play other positions. My goodness, we played Haas in left and Rodriguez in right in the last 2 weeks. You know, like two catchers, and it feels like they're at minimum an outfielder short, if not two outfielders short, and they have too many infielders. I don't know. I'm really struggling with how this team has put together their depth chart on who's available every day right now. And I know the injuries are tough, but like I'm very perplexed.
0: Yeah, well, yeah, that's fair. I think, you know, I haven't updated it, but as of 10 days ago, the Giants had the lowest offensive production of an outfield group of any team in baseball last. So obviously that is a huge weakness, right?

0: now. But you know, if you think about the roster construction at the start of the year, Ramos, Lee, Bader, it's like, you know, I mean, that seems like a reasonable idea of what your outfield's going to look like most days, maybe not every day. I think, you know, one thing they got to consider now is have to start platooning a little bit more out in the outfield and try to play some matchups more. It really hurts that Drew Gilbert's just scuffling, man. His at-bats last night were rough. And so without any offensive contribution from Drew, because he's a guy you can match up at least against a right-hander, and you know he's a good defender, that hurts their depth. And they don't have obvious answers down at AAA. They don't. That it is a big issue for this team.
1: And, you know, like you bring up Drew Gilbert. He reminds me defensively of Gregor Blanco. Like, I just think he's solid. Like, he can play a lot of positions. He's versatile. Obviously, Gregor was established, you know, but I like the player. We'll get to Eldridge, though, because I think this is the important one. I'm not really sure what the plan is. And I think a lot of Giants fans are just struggling. Every day the lineup gets released, and every day they're, you know, complaining about who's in, who's not, and how to find this guy. I'm not sure I understand what they want from him. And I'm not sure that they have a plan on how to utilize him. And you're saying, hey, get creative. If you were to ask them, what is their plan? Like, because it feels like they don't really have one. I don't know what to say. I'm just frustrated. Like, either you're going to use him or you're not, or you're going to put him down in AAA. Because what's happening right now, it feels like everybody's frustrated.
0: I mean, well, let me ask you this. So do you think Giants fans would be less frustrated if they just sent him back down? Do you think that would make Giants fans happy?
1: I don't think this current thing is conducive for anyone right now. I honestly do think people would be happier with him down on AAA, because if you're saying he's only up to appease the fan base, that's not a developmental plan for a player. Like, that's a PR
0: stunt. Well, no, I'm not saying that. I'm not saying that at all. Okay. What I'm saying is, if people are unhappy now with the way it is, the plan now is we need our best 26 players on this major league team. We're 9 games below 500.
1: Sure.
0: We can't wait any longer. The best players have to be here. The whole point of having a franchise with minor league players, with development, with coaches, with staff, with the draft, with scouting, the entire point of all of it is to service your big league team and make your major league team better. And so if you think Bryce Eldridge is one of your 26 best guys, which I think the Giants do believe that, then you should have him on your major league roster. Now, there are counterpoints to that. If you think this is killing his development, that would be a negative. That would maybe motivate you to make a move in the other direction. He's been here for 2 weeks. This is not killing his development. Everybody needs to chill out. Like, he's working with the best coaches this organization has every day, grinding it out, studying video, taking extra batting practice. That is, I'm not saying that's as important as playing in games at AAA, but you could make an argument that it is. And so the idea that this is like torpedoing his future value.
1: Oh, no.
2: Oh, no. Torpedoing. Oh, we got Dave back? Okay.
1: Sorry, your screen cut.
2: I think we got you back.
1: Dave, can you hear us?
0: Yeah. I got too mad. I ruined a lot of time.
1: No, but I think what you're saying, no, I appreciate, because we're all passionate.

0: on Washington. I think that's a testament to what the staff can do with an individual player. I guess where it gets frustrating, and the counter by a lot of fans would be something to this effect. Well, if you think that the best 26er out there is Will Brennan, one of the best nine every day, and is Eric Haas in left field the best nine lineup that you could put out there, like that's the counter from, you know, the lunatic fringe. And we think Bryce should be a part of that top nine, I guess.
1: Yeah, and I agree with you. And I think they agree with you. And they're just trying to figure out how can we actually do that when Devers is going to play every day, when Schmidt's going to be in the lineup every day, when Arraez, Adames, and Chapman are all going to be in there every day. How do you fit those guys in there? That is a problem. It is. And it's hard to solve. And they got to figure out a way to solve it by creating some positional flexibility from somebody. And look, this is why, you know, Bryce Eldridge is a very special talent, very. But this is why when you draft players who have a limited defensive profile, it does limit their overall value to you, because Bryce is not equipped to go play a bunch of other spots. And it puts you in a position where you have a lot less flexibility. That is why when you look at the Baseball America Top 100, it's shortstop, center fielders, catcher. Like, the guys who can be flexible pieces are more valuable. And that's just a fact. And it doesn't mean that Bryce can't be a pillar of this team for a long time to come. He can be. I think he will be. I mean, you know, he's striking out a lot. Aaron Judge struck out 45% of the time as a rookie when he came up, and he was 3 years older than Bryce Eldridge. 3 years older. You know, Aaron is a similar body type. Judge and Eldridge talked a lot during spring training, that Team USA game. There are a lot of similarities between those two guys. It took Aaron Judge a long time to learn how his body moves, to just dial it in to where he can tap into the incredible natural ability he has. Bryce is going to get there, but it is a problem right now. And so I get the frustration of Giants fans, but I guess here's my main pushback. My main pushback is the idea that they're ruining his future by not playing him every day. That's baloney. And I want to stop hearing that. That is not what's going on. This guy's got a long future ahead, tons of development, lots of reps, getting great coaching, great support. Ask Bryce if he wants to go back down and, you know, fly southwest to Las Vegas and be in AAA and, you know, wake up at 4 a.m. for a flight to your next town, or whether he'd rather be here working with these guys, learning from Chapman and Devers and all the Giants hitting people and whatnot. Like, the idea that this is ruining Bryce Eldridge is just stupid.
2: Dave Fleming joining us here on the Morning Roast, Giants broadcaster and 95.7 The Game Giants insider. Dave, we just had Keith Law on, MLB insider for The Athletic. I know you know Keith. He's been around for a very long time. Very tapped in on all things farm system. And, you know, he said it might be time to look ahead to 2027 for the Giants. And I know a lot of Giants fans also feel that same way. And it's early. It's May 20th. I guess my question to you is that a lot of Giants fans look up to you as a strong voice for the organization and for the fans. What would you say to Giants fans that on May 20th are feeling like, hey, it's time to scrap this thing. It's time to tear it down and try again for next year. What would you say to them?
1: Here's what I would say is every frustration the Giants fans are feeling is being felt times two inside the Giants franchise. The front office is furious with the way this is going. The new manager is furious with the way this is going. The players are really unhappy. And, you know, I don't want to use the word embarrassed, but I think the players are embarrassed to a degree about the way that they're playing. The frustration is totally legitimate. This season, the Giants had real playoff aspirations and expectations. And on paper, I thought they were a playoff team. And it's going to be real hard for them to recover from this. But here's the other thing I would say is, if Keith is right and they're not going to make the playoffs, which I'm not saying that, but if he's right, this year doesn't mean, well, pack it in. We're done. You know, like, there's tons of things you can still accomplish this year. And if you get to a point where you're really, you know, things really aren't working, it's still way too early to just pull the plug and say we're benching this guy and we're But if you get to a point, then you can start to experiment a little more, and you can use the season to figure out how do we fit these pieces together and try something new. So that is

0: available to them down the road if things take a sideways turn. The Giants are not going to, I mean, if you've learned anything, if any of us have learned anything from Buster the first year and a half of Buster being in charge, it's the guy is not afraid to make a decision, to pivot, to decide something's not working. Like, he is not afraid of that and to take some chances. And you know what? You could say that maybe it's cost the Giants something here in the first couple years of his tenure. You could argue that. But I would also argue that sitting around and waiting is not a good strategy. And you can pivot now and you can pivot again later. Nothing is set forever. And so this year, it doesn't mean if the Giants aren't going to get to their ultimate goal this year, and they still can. But if they don't, there's a lot still to play for the future of this franchise, a lot. And it makes it fun, you know, for me, go to the ballpark every day feeling like, hey, Casey Schmidt, is this guy really turning into a hell of a player? When Eldridge is in there, let's watch those at-bats closely. Can Devers be like the guy who for the next 7 years is a 35 home run hitter for the Giants? Can Jung-Hoo Lee learn to steal bases, to get a couple more bunts down? Is Daniel Susak your future catcher? This guy has a chance to be a really good player. How about Jesus Rodriguez? Like, there's all these questions you can when things aren't going the way you want them to, that every day still get it, but it's frustrated. I do. But you can still get something out of all of this.
1: All right, Dave, we're up against it, but I want to ask you, you know, you work with obviously the YMCA and is sponsoring this particular segment. And I've seen a lot of drills with Ron Washington and Luis Arraez. As someone who's been around this team and seen the way that Arraez has just incredibly taken this leap forward defensively, you know, we had our first little all-star practice yesterday. What would you tell if you were in front of a bunch of young coaches and a bunch of young players at the youth level? What would be something that you would tell them, a drill, a tactic, maybe an approach to get better at practicing the game of baseball in the infield? What's something maybe you've seen from working with Ron Washington and watching him work with Arraez that you could translate to the youth?
0: Well, you know, I asked Ron about this. I'm trying to move so I get a little better Wi-Fi. I don't know.
2: Yeah, it's okay.
0: Just going,
2: we appreciate that, Dave. Thank you.
0: Yeah. You know, I would say this. Ron believes strongly in sticking to your routine, you know, finding a drill or something that works and really working at it. And he believes that a lot of it is also about mentality and attitude. And so I love that about Ron Washington as a coach. He is not just a guy who goes through the physical drills. He helps these guys believe in themselves. Here's what you're going to face. Here's what you can do about it. And he gives them belief that they can pull it off. And so whatever drill coaches who are listening or teams, you know, are planning out, if you combine that, and Ron basically, you know, come to a game early, come to a Giants game for batting practice when the gates open and watch him down there. He puts the towel down. The little simple drills that he does, you can probably find them on YouTube. Like, the little simple drills that he does, anybody can replicate. There's no high tech anything about it. Nothing is high tech. Everything is old school. He's been doing the same stuff since 1980, basically. And it works. It works. But combine that stuff with the attitude that he has and the mentality of, I'm going to support my players. I'm going to push them to be the best versions of themselves. And you can accomplish a lot. And he's inspirational, man. This dude's 74 years old. He's been in baseball for 58 years. And he's just he's a joy to be around every day. He's working his tail off. He posts up. I just saw him walk out a few minutes ago. He'll go post up. He'll sit on his bucket, and he just waits. And people come to him, and he's ready to work. He's got the old massage gun keeping him loose, and he's one of a kind, man.
2: Ah, strike away twice in that 2011 World Series. God, I was pulling for him. Dave, great stuff. We really appreciate it, and we'll do it again next week, man. Have fun in the whatever hotel you're staying at. Sounds like a lot of kids are having fun.
0: Is there kid noise in the background,
2: That's
0: too?
2: That's great, though.
1: Well, I'm expecting you to just go jump into the pool right after this, you know?
2: Thanks, Dave.
0: I did that yesterday. Lunch buddy.
2: It was actually in the center field of the Chase Field. So there you go. Yeah. He jumped into the pool right after the game. Thanks, Dave.
0: Not going in that pool.
1: Yeah, I'm with you on that one. No. I'll see you soon, Dave.
2: He knows what's in that pool. Okay. Thank you so much.
1: Buddy.
2: There he goes.
1: He's the best.
2: He's the best, and it's sponsored by Fremont Bank. 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
2: Woo! You feeling it, Joe? You feeling it about an hour from now? You're feeling it. Hey, Dave was not feeling it. Dave was pissed off. We just had Dave flubbing. Is that you? You going to the bullpen? Is that
3: Bring
2: Sam?
3: In the lefty.
2: Bring in love.
3: So back in my drug using days, there's a friend who goes by Chester Cheeto, who...
2: Wait, does he know White Mike?
3: White Mike is
4: And Black
3: going,
4: Rob.
3: Hey, seriously, dude.
2: No, rest in peace, Black Rob. Don't do that. Rest in peace, Black Rob. White Mike's still with us.
3: I have a real friend named Black Will, so we call them B-Dub.
2: Wait, Black Will?
3: Yeah, Black Will.
2: He's different than Black Rob.
3: Yes.
2: Okay.
3: Will Kelly.
2: Gotcha. Yeah.
3: But
2: any other colors like blue or pink?
3: I'm gonna kill you, Mr. Pink.
2: Mr. Pink, I was gonna say thank you.
3: You've distracted. But okay, back in the days and. You know, we had nicknames for different things, right? So, you know, going skiing was like you were hitting the slopes. And if you know what that means.
2: Correct. We have fresh powder in Lake Tahoe.
3: Yeah.
2: There you
3: go. And then there was, can I get a whiff of the rosin bag? And then.
2: That's pretty good.
3: And then it became calling to the bullpen, which was calling the dealer when you're at the bar. And one of your friends would just go like this, like, you know, you got that rosin bag?
2: Yeah. You got stuff on me?
3: There Blow it up! Dude.
2: Something
3: blow it in.
2: So yeah, I was gonna say something else. Yeah, blow it in.
3: By the way, speaking of which, anyone
2: Johnny
3: who
2: Depp
3: snorted anything off of a toilet seat was also the ones who were adamantly against putting any COVID shots into their body. It's like, dude, you were. And I'm not saying that they were right or wrong. I'm just saying like that's where you draw the line. Not like a filthy bar bathroom where you're just doing it off God knows what.
2: It's the same people saying, I don't want that COVID vaccine. And then they're ordering 2 quarter pounders with cheese and a large sweet tea on top of it.
3: Exactly.
2: I can go for that right now.
3: Did you guys like that? We used to do that all the time. We'd go into the bullpen.
2: Well, you're asking if I...
3: Bring in the lefty.
2: you're asking me, Sam and Carter, if we're doing some extracurriculars like that. I'm going to pass on the question. I'm going to pass. My brothers that did...
3: I've lived a life.
2: My brothers that did use said powder said it was the worst drug they ever took. So there you go.
3: Well, it's now weirdo powder for a reason.
2: There you go.
3: Well, however weird you are deep down inside, it's all coming out. Right? Carter is nodding his head. Just weirdo powder, correct?
4: Weirdo powder.
3: Is that a good analogy?
4: Yeah. Teen powder.
2: Is that what Giants fans were doing after that walk-off last night?
4: What is going on here?
2: I don't know.
3: Well, what's going on is I've got an hour left.
2: Keith Law.
3: And then freedom for 5 days.
2: Hey, Keith Law. What are we doing this year?
3: I feel like Steiny on a vacation day.
5: This team's probably not going to the playoffs this year, right? This is certainly a situation where you can just say, look, we are already looking to 2027, and we're going to try to play younger players. We're going to try to give opportunities to kids like Eldridge and either it's letting them develop in a case like him, or in some other cases, it's sort of more of, hey, let's see what we've got and make some evaluations over the course of the entire season.
2: Okay. I want to use that in what Dave Fleming just told us last segment, Joe, voice of the Giants, because I just vehemently disagree with Dave and I love him and I'm usually in agreement with him on most things. I'm just not when it comes to the outlook of Bryce Eldridge and that the Giants

0: aren't ruining right now. Because he was telling us, oh, he's not going to get ruined because he's on the bench and getting inconsistent playing time. But my pushback on that, he's not getting better doing it. And that's the whole point of bringing him up, is for him to get better. And the only way you get better is if you have consistent at-bats. Don't take my word for it. Buster Posey has been on record saying this. Tony Vitello was on record saying this. Bryce Eldridge is on record saying this. So if all three of those guys are in agreement saying, I need consistent at-bats, he needs consistent at-bats, and you're not giving it to him, then what are we doing?
1: Okay, on one level, though, you do have to earn it.
0: Earn what?
1: Just hear me out, hear me out. Susak has forced their hand, right?
0: Yes.
1: That's what you want to have happen for Bryce. So on one level, if we're talking about infield, I get it. Casey and Raffy, they're going to occupy DH and first base. I get it. But as Chapman is struggling, I think you need to situationally sit him. As Ramos gets injured, I think that that gives you a opt-out to put Casey in left field. As you're playing Will Brennan, for what reasons are beyond me. So what I'm getting at is, on one level, are you okay?
0: I'm going to explode here in a second.
1: Why?
0: Because Elliot Ramos sucks as a left fielder, and yet we're acting like putting Casey Schmidt in there is the worst thing in the world.
1: I didn't
0: Elliot
1: say that.
0: Ramos, no, you're not saying
1: okay,
0: that.
1: Okay.
0: People are acting like putting Casey Schmidt in left field. Oh my God, the fall off. Elliot Ramos stinks as a fielder. We laughed at him all last season. The guy doesn't know what he's doing. He didn't even know what an infield fly rule was when he was running the bases. I love him when he's at the plate. Outside of that, he is a failing player. And we're acting like putting Casey Schmidt in left so that Bryce Eldridge can hit more is lunacy.
1: No. What I'm saying is...
0: No,
1: is
0: I know
1: that,
0: you're not saying that, but no, that's what I feel.
1: I agree with you. But what I'm saying is that I do understand the you got to earn it stuff. I do. But it falls on deaf ears when I look at the rest of the roster and I see a bunch of guys not earning it or not making the most of their opportunities or deserving to take a seat for a second. Is anyone saying bench Chapman forever? Most people are like, just give him the day off.
0: Yeah.
1: So here's
0: which they have done. They've shown that they can do that.
1: Here's a radical one, and I'll throw this at you. You don't do it to a guy who's been in the league 10 years. Why not put Chapman in left for one game? One game. No one is saying he's playing there the rest of his life.
0: Joe.
1: One game.
0: You brought up an analogy earlier.
1: One game.
0: Can we go back to it? You brought up Andrew Wiggins. Andrew Wiggins, whose Q rating with the Golden State Warriors was significantly higher in their fan base than Matt Chapman with the Giants ever was. Can we agree on that?
1: Yeah. When he dunked on Luka, it's one of the, like, I mean, it was his Cody Ross moment.
0: It was awesome.
1: Yeah.
0: Right? That whole run he had was incredible.
1: God, that was such a sick
0: dunk. He was
1: dunk.
0: So good. It's like, oh, that was the guy that was the number one overall. Like, okay, that was the kid from Kansas everyone thought was going to be, you know, the next, you know, LeBron or whatever, which is ridiculous when we say that. But he lived up to the hype finally for that two-month stretch, and it was incredible. Fast forward just like a year or two later, my guy is on the bench. He's riding the pine. We're having conversations on these very airwaves saying, this guy's body language is hurting the team. He needs to go. He's got it. I'm saying Andrew Wiggins was able to buy into the role of just being a bench guy after being the second best player on a championship team after 2 years, but we're afraid Matt Chapman can't sit on the bench?
1: A little.
0: That tells
1: not me, a lot, a little.
0: That tells me your clubhouse is fragile and weak if you're not able to do that. That tells me leadership on top is soft and doesn't have, you know, over these guys.
1: But I want you to think of something. How many contending teams in baseball is Matt Chapman going to be a leader on?
0: Not a lot, right?
1: Was he a leader in Toronto?
0: No.
1: George Springer was one of their, like, veteran leaders.
0: Vlad, Bobichette.
1: Sure, those are, yes, you know, the younger, yeah, stars.
0: No, but those saying, were guys that, yeah, that emerged as, sure, kind of the young leaders.
1: Sure. Would he be for the Yankees?
0: No, it's Aaron Judge.
1: How about the Braves?
0: No, they have many
1: Dodgers
0: guys. No,
1: Padres.
0: No,
1: Cincinnati. Are we considering them a contender now?
0: Maybe. Maybe, but who are the Reds? I don't know.
1: Okay, okay. Yeah. I'm just
0: But
1: Chicago
0: that's...
1: Cubs?
0: No.
1: Especially with Bregman now.
0: No, the team, maybe he'd be like a, if you brought him in as leader, as the team he brought up last week as a potential trade candidate, be the A's, maybe. Maybe. Because like he'd be the savvy veteran, right? Everyday guy, because all those other everyday players are young. But even that sounds laughable. Who am I replacing on that A's lineup for Matt Chapman right now?
1: What I'm watching in Matt Chapman, to me, my naked eyes, what it looks like is like the beginning of the end of a guy who's completely shot confidence-wise. I'm not saying physically, I'm saying confidence. Like, his confidence is shot. And look, I think he's been a really good guy for a long time to a lot of people in the media, and so I understand you want to, you know, blanket the coverage a little. How do I say it? Soften it a little, dampen it a little.
0: Sure.
1: Right? I get that. But, like, come on.
0: Like, call it like you see it.
1: I mean, come on. He hasn't played really well.
0: No.
1: You know, he just hasn't. And so, you know, I think that the time is coming where he needs to be, like, once every 7 days, he's the guy that needs to be sitting.
0: You know, I keep hearing, and Dave was echoing this, you hear it on the broadcast last night with Dwayne Kuiper. Basically, just, you know, after the home run, it was just silence, silence, silence. And he says, unbelievable. Yeah, I feel the frustration. I do. I feel it from the broadcasters. I hear it from Buster Posey. He's taking all these interviews. I see Tony Vitello wearing it. I understand they're feeling the pressure. That being said, it gets to a point where it's like, guys, the season's going to be over before it even started.
1: Well, you know what it feels like.
0: You're nine games under 500, and it's going to be June in a couple weeks.
1: Well, what the whole organization of the Giants feels like right now, as I bring up, like, this guy is one of your best players, but on other teams he wouldn't be able to. I mean, you know what this feels like? The Sacramento Kings.
0: Oh, God.
1: We keep firing coaches. We keep changing GMs. We bring in, you know, people that were very, very beloved amongst the fan base to run the team. And, you know, we keep bringing in veterans that are underperforming elsewhere, but we bring them in here and then we elevate them, like Zach LaVine or DeMar DeRozan, who are kind of toward the end of their careers. We've overrated like a Devers, like in the same way Sabonis has been overrated.
0: Wow.
1: Right. And then, you know, you're kind of stymieing all your young players' progression. Like Keegan Murray 2 or 3 years ago, was everybody high on him?
0: Yeah, I was.
1: Where are you at on him now?
0: He's a shell of himself, it seems like.
1: You know, like you bring in like a Russell Westbrook, like for who, for what? Like,
0: right.
1: That's kind of like a Bader style type of a move where you're just like, you think you're closer than you are, but you're not. Like, there's a lot of similarities right now between like the Kings situation and the Giants situation. And you know what that tells me? Dumpster fire.
0: 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Always live in the Fairhouse Chap County, live from Laughing Monk Studios, 3 hours down, one to go here on the roast with Spadoni and Chasky, talking about the Giants. And if Giants fans would be okay with tearing this thing down as the team has the second worst record in the National League. And we're getting a lot of like cynical texts and comments like, what do you mean tear it down? They're already nine games under when they're trying. How much worse can it get for this team right now? And I kind of like, I'm trying to think about it. What does pulling the plug actually look like on this team? Like, legitimately, what does that even look like?
1: It means trading away two of those big contracts and probably trading away Logan Webb to make it done.
0: So Webb, Ray,
1: which
0: Arise.
1: Sucks. It sucks, but it's where we're at.
0: Webb, Ray, Arise, gone. If you can get someone to take the offer on Willie Adames, Chapman, gone. I don't see anyone trading for that Rafi Devers contract
1: right now.
0: No,
1: I think you're stuck with that.
0: I think you're stuck with that one. So was that like seven people I counted?
1: Well, and I listened to Dave, and you know, one thing he was talking about, Bryce, is that, you know, because he doesn't have a lot of positional, you know, positional versatility that's really like stuck them. It's like, guys, then why did you trade for Devers when he's only a DH first baseman?
0: Because we thought, and we had the arrogance, change of scenery. Hey, you know what? It's failing over there. Let's bring in a disgruntled star.
1: No, but even if you wanted to bring him in and he was awesome, he would have to be like Yordan Alvarez level of awesome at DH.
0: Well, we thought he was going to be that, though, right? We thought maybe it was just a change of scenery. Hey, he got a little
1: but
0: chubby.
1: Wouldn't you
0: we'll
1: still
0: lose some
1: have
0: weight
1: the
0: over
1: same
0: here.
1: Issue of positional versatility with those two players?
0: But remember, in hindsight, Joe, we were saying that last year we'll figure it out.
1: It's I know.
0: A good,
1: I know.
0: We said, you know what we said? Oh, it's a good problem to have.
1: Well, I suggested maybe he even try him losing weight and moving to second base.
0: You did say that. I will give you credit there.
2: The most shock expression I've ever seen from Bob Melvin's face was when I threw that question at Bob. hey, Bob, would you try maybe doing Rafi at second base? He's like, wow.

0: was not expecting that. He didn't have a job a few weeks later, but I asked for you, Joe, and he was very, very taken.
1: They played Eric Haas in left field. How is it that far off? You played Jesus Rodriguez in right field. What? I'm not. And I look, I don't think Rafi could do it. But my point being was like to even think about it, if had they went to him, hey, Rafi, dude, you're owed $200 million or whatever, $250 million, bro. We need. You did it to Panda. You literally said we're fat shaming you and we're forcing you to get into shape.
0: Camelback Mountain.
1: The NFL does this all the time.
2: Yeah.
1: Does the NBA do this? Yeah.
2: Yeah.
1: They literally told Shaq, like, Shaq, like, we really need you to come into shape this year. And Shaq's like, oh, I'm going to have the surgery in October.
2: Well, not even just being in shape. Like, the NFL, you see it all the time. Kyler Murray had a clause in his contract about not playing video games. Like, he couldn't play Call of Duty Modern Warfare. Oh,
3: Zion Williamson.
2: Oh, what? Yeah, Mountain Dew.
0: James Harden became a meme.
1: Well, I mean, he also wore a fat suit. I mean, James Harden. But you know what? I'll give James Harden this. Dude, he plays a lot of games, dude. Like, he plays a lot of games. Yeah, there's a lot to be criticizing James Harden on. That guy does play a lot. But the point is...
2: We have, like, a lot of sound on Mike Brown's just saying we were attacking Harden last night. I kind of want to play some of it as we're talking about it. But no, I want to get to some of what Dave said you're alluding
1: to,
2: Joe.
1: Back to the Devers thing for a second. Just... We're so afraid of this, of alienating this guy. We can't even broach the topic of him coming into shape.
2: No, we talked about it. I think we're not afraid of talking about it.
1: Did they?
2: Does he look thinner this year, though?
1: What?
2: Doesn't he look a little thinner this year?
1: He looks exactly the same to me.
2: Sam, doesn't he look a little thinner?
0: I thought he looked thinner coming into spring training. I mean, he was pretty doughy last year when he first arrived here. He's thinner than he was when he first arrived. That whatever. Bar, you want to call that.
1: Listen to how low the bar is on this. Hey, athlete making hundreds of millions of dollars, can you kind of maybe lose a little bit of weight, maybe, possibly, to extend your career and you know, maximize the amount? Like,
2: he had a great play last night. I mean, come on, look at that extension. It's elite athleticism.
1: Do you think of Aaron Judge's body when you're thinking of, like, whether he's going to stay in shape or not, or Freddie Freeman?
2: No, I just think
1: Fernando Tatis.
2: With the big guys, hold on. With the big guys that are over like 6'4", 6'5", I do think of like decline with like their bodies, like just because they're so big. But I would never question them being in shape. No.
1: Prince Fielder, okay? Prince Fielder, not Cecil, Prince, lied about being a vegan and was having, I'm not joking.
2: I know you're not.
1: When he was on the road, he would have the Bat Boys sneak him in McDonald's. It's like, yeah, everyone knew this dude was out over, like, overweight and out of shape. Everyone knew it.
2: I miss Prince Fielder. Taken from the game too soon because of that neck injury. He was a Texas Ranger once.
1: Not because of his eating issues.
2: No, his neck.
1: Uh-huh.
2: He had like a degenerative... No, it's true. He had like something wrong with the like degenerative neck.
1: No, I know that is true, but I'm saying like you're not factoring in the diet even a little?
2: If it was working for him.
1: So we watched Tom Brady maximize every ounce out of his body and look younger at 48 years old than he did at 25 years old. And yet we're afraid to ask Rafi to lose a little weight.
2: You think if Rafi did the TB12 method, he'd be back to a 300 hitter? Avocado toast? No strawberries?
1: It wouldn't hurt.
2: What is Tom's thing? He doesn't eat anything that's red? Something weird like that? Hey, Dave Fleming, what's going on with Bryce's development?
4: Bryce is going to get there, but it is a problem right now. And so I get the frustration of Giants fans, but I guess here's my main pushback. My main pushback is the idea that they're ruining his future by not playing him every day. That's baloney. And I want to stop hearing that. That is not what's going on. This guy's got a long future ahead, tons of development, lots of reps, getting great coaching, great support. Ask Bryce if he wants to go back down and, you know, fly southwest to Las Vegas and be in AAA and wake up at 4 a.m. for a flight to your next town, or whether he'd rather be here working with these guys, learning from Chapman and Devers and all the Giants hitting people and whatnot. Like, the idea that this is ruining Bryce Eldridge is just stupid.
2: I get what he's saying, but at the same time, I don't really give a damn if Bryce feels good about being up here and hanging out and learning from Devers and Chapman. The only way you get better in anything is repetition, repetition, repetition. Whether it's sports talk radio, whether you're a mechanic, whether you're in sales, whether you're a baseball, football, basketball, golfer, repetition, repetition, repetition. Yeah, are there savants out there? Is there someone that just picks up a piano and you're a Mozart or you're

0: You're a Beethoven? Sure. That is one in a billion. Yeah, that happens. But most of the guys, it's right. You just mentioned Tom Brady. Tom Brady will say, I outworked everyone. I wasn't given God-given the talent. Yeah, I was tall. I wasn't athletic. I wasn't fast. I didn't have the Patrick Mahomes, John Elway arm. I had a solid arm. I wasn't like those guys. Peyton Manning, same thing. Work, work, work. That's how you get better in the sport. And yeah, I do think, like you do, and I'm glad you kind of not pushed back on Dave, but I said, yeah, I do think Giants fans would actually accept him going back down to AAA if he was playing every day. Like, I think they would accept that right now, because right now they're not seeing him at all. So what would be the difference if I'm not seeing him at the big league level? I'd rather him just be in AAA, because right now it's out of sight, out of mind anyways.
1: No doubt.
0: So that's where I think Giants fans are at. I want to see this guy produce, and if the best thing for him is getting consistent at-bats at the minor league level, so be it.
1: But I go back to Raffy, because I do think this is a big part of it. Like, their commitment to Raffy is a huge element to this, as well as Chapman and Adames. Just real quick on the body thing. Look, you guys could say it doesn't matter.
0: No, I'm not saying it doesn't. Like,
1: some guys,
0: I'm not
1: like Tony that. Gwynn can balloon up and still produce.
0: He's a Hall of Famer. He's allowed to do that.
1: Yeah, but he produced.
0: Yeah, that's
1: what I'm saying. That's the important part, right? Like, he produced. I won't question your body if you're producing. Pablo Sandoval, I'm going to bring it back to him for just one moment. His rookie year, 25 homers, 90 RBIs. Second highest batting average in baseball behind Hanley Ramirez. 330.
0: God, I miss Hanley.
1: 2010, it was awful. 2010... he hit 13 home runs, batted 268. His weight went from like 230 to 285. That's what they had him at. So they won the World Series. Remember, he had lost third base to Juan Uribe. Remember that?
0: Yeah.
1: Okay, and was a backup player, essentially. He got benched during the NLCS. The next year, they did Operation Panda. And the Giants made a big deal about this, all right? It's like all the Ozempic people out there. Operation Panda. He had lost all the weight. Do you know what he did in 2011? Made the All-Star game. Now, he broke his hammett, which is that bone in your hand. He had a 22-game hit streak. I'm going to read you the numbers after having an abysmal. He hit 315, 23 homers, and 70 RBIs. And was an All-Star. And then what happened the next year? He gained the weight back.
0: Yep.
1: And the production dripped on down. You cannot tell me that these guys with my body is my temple. As we watch Steph Curry invest in his body... Yep. And be more productive in his 30s than he was in his 20s.
0: Yeah.
1: Like, dude, the body is a big element of this. Now, if you produce and you're heavy, dude, you can do whatever you want. When you're not producing and you can only play one position, yeah, I'm going to, like, throw up, like, dude, come on, let's go. And every time you sprint down the line, I'm like, oh, my God, is he going to grab the back of his hamstring?
0: And then you're screwed.
1: I'm sorry, dude. Like, it is a topic. And I'm tired of sugarcoating it.
0: How do they fix it? I mean, it's going to have to be on the player, right? At the end of the day, it's on the player to do it.
1: Big Poppy could be fat because Big Poppy's one of the greatest players of all time, and he produced.
0: I know.
1: So when you're not producing, I then go, hey, dude, you're making $200 million. Well, like, you got to get yourself in shape.
0: Was Rafi Devers always in shape with the Red Sox, even when he was at his best? I mean, I don't consider him some, like, you know, Herculean kind of physique. He's always been kind of pudgy, right?
1: Yeah.
0: Even when he was at his best.
1: You can be, again... No one's saying you can't be pudgy, but like when you're like every time you sprint and score from second, does everyone not hold their breath every time he goes first to third or second to home?
0: Yes, but I don't think he's ever going to, him losing weight isn't automatically going to mean I'm going to be that much quicker and faster.
1: No, but it'll make him be able to play in the field better. And that's a key element. Like David Ortiz didn't play first base.
0: No.
1: He literally only DH'd.
0: Yeah.
1: Edgar Martinez only DH'd. Like, is that what we're going to do with Raffy?
0: Maybe. No, seriously, maybe.
1: Well,
0: I don't know.
1: Well, then that's a lot of money.
0: It is.
1: For just a DH who's not giving you Yordan Alvarez production.
0: Let's pick this up on the other side. 888-957-9570. We just had Dave Fleming on, who is saying the Giants aren't ruining Bryce's development right now. He's pushing back on that. Giants fans, are you in agreement? Or are you disagreeing like me? 888-957-9570 is the number. 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

0: stuff. Yeah.
1: So Snoop should just give credit to Keek to Sneak. Is that just make you feel better?
0: I would appreciate it. Yes, okay. I would.
1: You would on his behalf.
0: Well, you know, that's where it originated. Okay. You have to give love to the Godfathers.
1: I'm sure he has in the past. Yeah. He gets love to Bay Area rap all the time, Snoop. He does.
0: Oh, yeah.
1: Too Short, and that's his boy.
0: Yeah.
1: Is that okay? You like Snoop, love Snoop. Come on. What?
0: I love
1: Doggy
0: Snoop.
1: Doggy style? Come on.
0: I do, but like, it's just, he hasn't been good in 25 years.
1: Well, you get old as a rapper. What rappers age well? Not a lot. It's very difficult. Eminem on line one.
0: Speaking of which, you've now opened the door, because I'm going to get to this. The young people out there.
1: I love the young people.
0: And I know that Guru likes Drake, but I don't know if he currently likes Drake. And
1: he dropped like a 3-album like release that no one cares about like a couple days ago.
0: So as someone who actually saw Mac Dre perform in real life, okay, and actually purchased his CDs in real time as they were being released, okay, going all the way back, And I've obviously copped a lot of the old school stuff.
1: Copped it.
0: Mac Dre is the name, you know, all that stuff. But like going back to the romp at Creative Music on Ocean that I used to buy, I have been entrenched in the whole Mac Dre music going way, way, way back. The Too Hard for the Radio, the version that Drake basically ripped off, just like he ripped off from Forte, the Players Club thing. It's awful. It's not a homage. It's actually terrible. And I think it's not good. Now, the one guy, I think it's DaBoy from the group that does Antisocial and Anti, whatever the name of that group is. And they got a couple of really, really good hitters. RBE, SOB, or whatever they're called. That guy did a really good kind of Too Hard for the Radio remake. The Drake one is absolutely trash. And I'm here to say it on behalf of everyone that actually listened to Mac Dre in real time, not a decade. If you're younger and you didn't see him and you were born after he, you know, passed away, like that, I don't knock you for that. You don't know. But as like a true like Bay Area rap connoisseur from way back in the day, and a true, like, I consider myself like a historian. I'm being real. What a disrespectful ass remake. What a garbage song that had nothing to do other than just rip some bars off of Mac Dre and slap it on. And I know there's some people that might be affiliated with the Bay Area that helped produce that song.
1: Oh.
0: I think it's weak. I think it's trash. I think it's absolute garbage. And I don't think it pays homage to Mac Dre in any way other than to rip off his bars and repackage it. And I'm not even some big Drake hater. He has songs I like. Like, I acknowledge that he's, you know, not my cup of tea for the majority of his music. I just think that song sucks. Like, this is not a good song. Like, Too Hard for the Radio was, the whole homage was, he's an underground rapper creating a song saying my lyrics and my flow and everything I represent is too underground for the mainstream radio airwaves. That was the whole thing. I'm sorry.
1: It's okay.
0: I'll get off.
1: It's okay. After all that, you said homage 3 times. It's just homage. You don't pronounce the
0: I don't care what it is.
1: You said it 3 times, so I had to. It's all right. I'm not a Drake's whatever.
0: Homage. Pay homage.
1: Pay homage. Homage. Homage. I don't really care about Drake. He came out, like, he started getting really popular when, like, we were all three of us, Sam, Carter, and I were in high school.
0: But here's my thing on this, like, and it's the same thing when I see remakes of like classic movies, like White Man Can't Jump, for example, got remade. Garbage.
1: For who, for what?
0: Yeah, exactly.
1: Yeah.
0: Can you just let his legacy stay where it's
1: just
0: at?
1: Just leave it alone.
0: Well, and like for people that were actually like associated with him at the time, people that have done collaborations and things like that, you know, like, I have no problem with people in that periphery doing music to pay honor and respect to him. Like, it's just a cheap imitation ripoff. Like, that's how I viewed it. What the Drake? I almost swore again.
1: You almost did. You're getting close.
0: It's just garbage.
1: Just like the Giants. Back to the Giants.
0: Listen up, I'm about to get dope.
1: You like
0: it
1: that?
0: Ain't nothing but some, I wrote. I mean, it is like an anthem. It's an anthem. Poor Landon Roop. Poor me having to listen to that crap.
1: You good?
0: No.
1: Okay. I'm not good either. I don't like watching this baseball team right now. I'm not having fun. It is like listening to a 3 Drake album launched at midnight. That walk-off home run was like nails on a chalkboard if you're a Giants fan. They're inept right now in every sense of the word.

0: They don't have a future. Their top prospect is riding the bench. Their three guys making a combined $500 million are doing diddly poo. Although one of them hit a moonshot into center field yesterday. That was fun. That was fun. He had a defensive play too. Rafi Devers, that we were promised, actually showed up yesterday. He did. Wasn't enough. You know why? Because your bullpen that you didn't address in the offseason, the nameless bullpen, you couldn't name three or four guys heading in the season that you actually trusted. And the guy that was probably the most synonymous, Ryan Walker, well, he's in AAA. He ain't on the team. So am I shocked that this is where we're at on May 20th, Joe? No. And that's, you know, shame on me. Because I was drinking the Kool-Aid too. I thought this team could be good. I thought maybe they could finally break through. Maybe going after a guy like Tony Vitello is just what this team needed. Someone outside the box, going from the college levels. And then I just realized, you know what? It's just about hitting. It's about executing. It's about having the dudes in baseball. And right now, the Giants just don't have them. The Arizona Diamondbacks have more guys that I actually feel good about. Ketel Marte, who's having a down year so far, batting 222. I feel great about him in that spot that he was in yesterday. Corbin Carroll, would you like him? Pretty good player, right?
1: Did you see how the game opened up? He hit a ball into the gap. And Arise, who's been good this year, hit him in the helmet.
0: Threw it up right
1: ball.
0: In the helmet.
1: I mean, it's like, dude, like, I mean, I've seen it all in the field. That is something you see at the youth level.
0: Nolan Arenado. Good player, right?
1: Been doing it for a while. Actually got out of a jam with him.
0: Two hits yesterday. Batting 280. He's been great for them. He's kind of on the back end of his career. How old is old Nolan Arenado? 35, 34? He's 35 years old. Remember everyone was trying to say Matt Chapman was going to be the next Nolan Arenado? Defensively, okay, I can listen to that. But you know what made Nolan Arenado great? One of the best at his position for a decade? The bat.
1: It was the combination of the two.
0: And yeah, people try to poo-poo him when he was in Colorado, inflated numbers. Yeah. But you know where else he did it after getting traded?
1: St.
0: Louis Cardinals. And you know, he's a damn good player. I just don't think he gets the respect that he deserves. And I'll give credit to the Diamondbacks again. The team that is third in the division. Because the Giants right now are closer to the Colorado Rockies than they are the Diamondbacks, the Padres. Don't even bring up the Dodgers. Don't even bring them up. You're barely getting past the Colorado Rockies, who have been historically inept for years now. That's who you're barely better than. And at least they probably are hopeful about their future. I don't even know. Do they have prospects that they even care about? I know they're playing them on a day-in and day-out basis. Like, that's where we're at. And so when I hear Dave saying, you know, I don't think the Giants are ruining Bryce's development, even though he's not playing every day, I just have to respectfully disagree. The guy's got to play every day if this is going to be the product they're putting out on the field when it's a losing team anyways. Because at least if you're losing and playing the young guys, you're developing. They are learning from their mistakes. He can't even have mistakes if he's on the bench, Joe. He's just sitting down, chilling, doing some squats. I don't know, jumping jacks, having some sunflower seeds, playing with his fidget spinner. I don't know. What is he doing in there? Playing patty cake?
1: I don't know.
0: Did you do that with LJ yet? Patty cake? Come on.
1: No, he wants to hit baseballs overhand all day, every day.
0: So you're telling me LJ is more developed right now at a 2-year-old, 3-year-old level than Bryce Eldridge in the bigs?
1: Mm-hmm.
0: Wow. So there you go.
2: He's getting more consistent at bats.
1: Yeah, he is getting more consistent at bats. That is facts.
0: He is.
1: He's facing live pitching every day.
0: And Dave was on, again, if you missed any of the interview, it was really good stuff. Two interviews today, by the way. Keith Law, MLB insider for The Athletic. In the 7 o'clock hour. Find that interview on the Free Odyssey app or on YouTube. Same with Dave Fleming, who joins us every week, voice of the Giants for NBC Sports. This was Dave talking about Bryce's lack of defensive flexibility, making it difficult for him to crack the lineup.
3: Bryce Eldridge is a very special talent, but this is why when you draft players who have a limited defensive profile, it does limit their overall value to you because Bryce is not equipped to go play a bunch of other spots. And it puts you in a position where you have a lot less flexibility. That is why when you look at the Baseball America Top 100, it's shortstop, center fielders, catcher. Like, the guys who can be flexible pieces are more valuable. And that's just a fact. And it doesn't mean that Bryce can't be a pillar of this team for a long time to come. He can be. I think he will be. You know, he's striking out a lot. Aaron Judge struck out 45% of the time as a rookie when he came up, and he was 3 years older than Bryce Eldridge.

0: Judge, 3 years older. You know, Aaron is a similar body type. Judge and Eldridge talked a lot during spring training, that Team USA game. There are a lot of similarities between those two guys. It took Aaron Judge a long time to learn how his body moves, to just dial it in to where he can tap into the incredible natural ability he has.
1: All right, I'm going back to his rookie season, and I don't know if he qualified for enough games or at-bats, however they do it. In 2016, he had 84 at-bats and 27 games played. That was back in 2016. This is Aaron Judge. Batted 179, had 15 hits, 4 home runs, and 9 walks, and had an on-base percentage 263, slugged 345, OPS was 608. 2017, all right, full season, 155 games played for Aaron Judge that year. Batted 284, had 52 home runs and 154 hits. So if Dave
2: How
1: thinks,
2: many strikeouts, though?
1: Let's see. 208, the most ever in his career, by the way. But that's his rookie season.
2: God, he's so good,
1: though. He broke Mark McGwire's record for most home
2: 49,
1: runs by a rookie.
2: I think 49. Mark had 49?
1: Yeah. It's incredible. That's incredible.
2: Also, so, Mark McGwire's sophomore year was awful. But, I mean, Mark McGwire was so sick.
1: Should be in the Hall of Fame. But
2: God, he was so sick.
1: That was the fourth highest career war of his season for his career. I know. I used to love doing the Mark McGwire stance.
2: Really in the most goofy looking.
1: God, his rookie season, Aaron Judge had a 1.049 OPS.
2: You know, thinking about
1: 1,000 OPS.
2: Bader's kind of got a Timu Mark McGwire look.
1: He does a little bit.
2: The look.
1: Yeah. He's not a Bash brother, though. He's,
2: I'm aware.
1: You're aware? He's no Jose Canseco.
2: Yeah.
1: I remember we had this segment on the airwaves a long time ago. It's when Damon was in the afternoon show. It was like, get the most famous person to call into the show. And Jose Canseco called in, but he did a fake voice. He's like, hello, this is Madonna. Just kidding, it's Jose Canseco. It's one of the funniest things on these airwaves. We had it as a drop for so long. Oh, he's such a character. Oh, man. I'm glad him and Mark McGwire eventually buried the hatchet. But, like, seriously, are we expecting Bryce?
2: Jose Canseco was so sick. I don't care what anyone says.
1: Do you think that Aaron Judge had the runway in his first full season in the bigs with the Yankees? Clearly he did. He had a runway there. He was able to strike out and strike out and strike out. He had 208 that year.
2: This thing that he can't play every day. It's like, all right. If he was like, let's say he was catcher, right? And right now, let's just hypothetically. Sure. Well, only one guy can catch. Yeah. And he can't play any other position. All right. That makes sense. I get it. But we're talking about DH and first base. And then with that, we're also talking about Casey Schmidt, who can play everywhere except center field, right?
1: Yep.
2: And maybe right field.
1: Yep.
2: So this isn't just about Devers Eldridge at first base. This is about Devers Eldridge Casey at multiple positions and DH, right?
1: Yes.
2: And then it's also about Chapman and Adames and Arraez and those multiple positions, correct?
1: Yes.
2: And about Elliot Ramos not being available for a couple weeks, right?
1: Yep.
2: Yeah, it's just...
1: Hey, Keith Law, how do you think they're handling Bryce Eldridge?
3: I mean, this comes back to rushing him up the ladder 2 years ago and then rushing him to the majors last year in particular. And he really still has not solved, so to speak, some of the issues that he's had. It's just making contact against better stuff. That's really what it is. And either, you know, the problem is they play in AAA in the PCL, where a lot of your games, not all your games, but a lot of your games are played in great hitters environments. And that tends to skew a lot of the production.

0: you're not going to get a lot of production out of that spot.
1: Exactly. And you're not getting production anyways, is why I think Giants fans are upset. It's like, it'd be one thing if I was doing him in favor, and this is what they try to sell, right? They're trying to sell that it has to be Casey or Bryce or Devers. When in reality, no, it doesn't. And this is just what we've been, and I feel like we are taking crazy pills.
2: Explain Will Brennan.
1: Yeah, that's what I'm getting at. Just play all three of those guys. Put Casey left field. Call it a day. It's not that hard. And you know what? Oh, my God. If Bryce had to play left field, oh, my God. It's just, yeah. Like Elliot Ramos was the greatest Gold Glove
2: Eric
1: in the history of that.
2: Haas played left field this week.
1: Eric Haas. A catcher. A catcher.
2: Will Brennan makes no sense. Put Drew Gilbert in right field. Get Will Brennan, like, hey, love you, buddy. You're going to Mars with whatever base that we have there, apparently, and those pyramids that are there.
1: Oh, there's pyramids now.
2: Well, there are. Yeah, ancient pyramids. Apparently, we were doing, I'm telling you, this is all the disclosure documents. Apparently, we did this thing where, what do they call it, viewing? It's like people, like, close their eyes, and they could view, the certain people have
1: this. It's called sleeping.
2: No. Like, this is like a real scientific, like, government thing that they, again, I don't know if I even believe this. I'm just telling you what the government did studies on. Oh. There are people that do remote viewing, right? And they give them, like, a coordinates. No, this is, like, real.
1: No,
2: the government, sure. Like, the government has admitted they've done this. So they give these people these coordinates, and they'll be like, here's the coordinates. And the person has to, like, remote view, like, you know, like, almost like in a sci-fi movie, and they'll explain what they're seeing within the coordinates. And a lot of these, like, some of them that are wrong, and some of them, they're, like, really, really right. And, like, they remote viewed, apparently, Mars. And this guy who has a very big history of being right on these remote viewing things claims that he saw pyramids and giant people. Now,
1: giant people.
2: No, I'm serious.
1: I know you're serious.
2: More than the Nordics, I'm not sure, which is the alien
1: species.
2: And this
1: species. Is all Mars, right?
2: Joe, this is not Joe Shasky saying this. This is the disclosure from the FBI documents that have been out that people have poured through. Why?
1: I didn't say
2: it. Why am I the lunatic? Because I happened to glance at some of the FBI
1: documents. I didn't say
2: documents.
1: Anything. You're the one just bringing it up. I didn't say anything. Just
2: look up remote viewing.
1: There's pyramids and giant people on Mars. No, it sounds totally reasonable.
2: Have you guys ever heard of remote viewing?
1: Yeah, it's when I sit on my couch and I have the remote and I turn on the TV. That's my remote viewing.
2: Guys, I guess it's the CIA, not the FBI.
1: 650, just curious. Is Shasky, just curious, is Shasky serious? Quote, no, I'm serious. They know you're serious, Joe.
2: I hate you guys.
1: Everyone keeps texting in, 408-510. Yeah, remote viewing. There
2: See,
1: you go.
2: See, it is, and I'm not saying I believe the remote viewing, but there are people that have these, I don't know if it's powers. I don't know how you would describe it, but.
1: Remote viewing is a structured, trainable protocol that.
2: There you go.
1: Allows a person to perceive details about a hidden target, object, or location separated by time or distance. So it's spying, basically.
2: Well, in like a very sci-fi way,
1: yeah, it's,
2: right?
1: But that's kind of what it is, right? How to perceive beyond time and space, CIA research, science fiction, or fact.
2: But the CIA has done experiments on these things.
1: Sure. I believe you. Can we get an experiment?
2: Can you remote view inside the Giants dugout after in the clubhouse after last night?
1: What's the experiment we need to do with the Giants right now to figure this thing out? Hey, Keith.
2: How come when I bring these things to the table, I'm the lunatic?
1: Well, because did you just hear yourself say it? It just sounds kind of just out there.
2: But what do I say on the front end? Guys, I don't know what I believe, but I know that these things are out there.
1: You're listening to it.
2: No, I'm not listening to it. I'm clicking on it.
1: And listening to it.
2: Yeah, well, because it's kind of interesting.
1: There's a movie called The Men Who Stares at Goats. I actually heard that was good. I think it was with George Clooney. And it's a movie making fun of this. This is a thing.
2: Oh, see, that's what I'm saying.
1: So 510.
2: And again, I'm not saying I believe in it. I'm saying that the government has admitted that they've experimented with these individuals who claim they can remote view.
1: Interesting. Hey, Keith Law.
2: If you could remote view into anything. No, now I want to ask you. If you could remote view into anything, what would you remote view into?
3: Well, that's a loaded question.
4: Or remote view into this Keith Law cut.
1: The Giants clubhouse after hours, Sammy? After a loss like that? Would you like to be a fly on the wall?
4: Why would I be a fly on the wall? I've just been in there.
1: No, I'm saying in Arizona after that happened.
2: Well, everybody's furious from what Fleming said.
1: Yeah, everyone's mad and everyone's angry.
2: Well, who are they mad at?
1: I don't know. That's actually good. Who should people be mad at? Are you mad at Tony Vitello? Yeah, I can't be mad at him.
2: That poor guy needed a hug so bad.

0: Tony V, what happened to that bullpen?
1: Obviously get a guy on base. Lefty hits a line drive to center, and then we've got, you know, a runner at first. They decide to take a chance and go for a stolen base at second base, and there's a catcher's interference called. And then you're dealing with the situation, you know, I dealt with Marte, switch hitter. And at that point, Killian had 25 pitches, went with a fresh arm, different look, and made the wrong decision, cost us the game. Not that Gage, I mean, he's got as good a numbers as anybody on our team, and he's gotten it done for us more times than not, but obviously it's on me.
0: 415 Shasky, there's also past life regression where you can be hypnotized and view your past lives.
2: No way.
0: Have you seen that?
2: No.
0: Oh, you haven't heard about that?
2: I don't know if I believe in hypnosis or what. I'm not sure. I've never seen it live. I've never had it happen to me. I laugh at the whole thing, but I'm not going to dismiss it.
0: I think it only works if you want it to work, is what I've heard. If you're like anti, you don't think this is going to work on you, and you don't want to believe it can work, then it's not going to.
2: Have you been?
0: No.
2: Okay.
0: No, I just do the normal sit on the couch and talk to
2: people. Like, I don't know if I necessarily
0: normal
2: believe
0: be
2: in
0: right,
2: like,
0: right word.
2: Yeah. What is it called? Is it tarot cards? What are the things that?
0: Tarot cards. That's different than hypnosis.
2: No, yeah. I know, but like, I don't know if I believe in that. Like,
0: oh, sure.
2: Do you believe in horoscopes?
0: No. No, you know why? Because I'm a Gemini, and like, we're like pariahs, I guess, in that whole community. Every time people ask that, they're like, oh, that's your birthday? Oh. It's like, you don't even know me. I don't even know who I am as a person. But like, oh, you're a Gemini.
2: You're a Gemini?
0: Yeah, there you go. See, there you go.
2: I don't even know what that means.
0: Exactly. It's a bunch of crap is what it is. People are really happy about this.
2: The remote viewing?
0: 415, the rosin bags this morning, Shasky. Is rosin bags happening here?
2: There? Good call to the pen. Just imagine you're playing pool in a tiny little bar, and it's kind of packed, and everyone's going, and all you see is little Guido from across the room. Hey, bro, gotta go to the bullpen. Poor Landon Roop.
0: 925. Yes, remote viewing was a thing by the Russian spies so we could see their layouts of bases.
2: So if I could remote view in sports, where I would want to have remote view, and I'm kind of ripping a little off here because my phone's been going crazy, the Rockets locker room immediately after Kevin Durant's burners got found out, I wanted to remote view every single locker room experience for the Rockets post KD being exposed as someone who hates all his teammates.
0: That's what you would like to do?
2: I think it would be pretty funny.
0: Just make sure M.A. Odoka is not in there after hours.
2: Oh, my goodness.
0: With
2: remote view into the boat that Rossini and Vrabel fucked.
0: Make sure you're home alone doing that one.
2: I want a remote view into what led up to Jordan Poole and Draymond Green. What did he say?
0: You know what? I got to respect the craft at this one because the guy, the 916, he even had a follow-up text to correct a mistake he made spelling. Okay. 916, you are pretty insufferable, Spadoni. He spelled pretty wrong and said party, but then texted a couple minutes later and said pretty with the little star. That's when you know he doesn't like
2: me. Like that I'm well-rounded?
0: But why am I insufferable? You threw this to me, and I'm the one I'm asking questions about it.
2: I would like to remote view into the 49er conversation between Jed, John Lynch, and Kyle Shanahan regarding the overtime rules. I want to know what was said.
0: Shasky, don't trip. You're right. Remote viewing is real. There's hella documentation about this.
2: See, that's...
0: Buster Posey's probably into astrology. That's the 415. He thought Matt Chapman had a really good horoscope, so he signed him to a $100 million contract.
2: Well, that's Andrea the astrologer who used to call in
0: all the time.
2: You know, the other station forever.
0: 415, the CIA Black Ops used remote viewing for decades.
2: See?
0: And then the guy like put a link there to something. I don't know. I'm going to click on that.
2: The three-letter agencies, I just don't trust any of them.
0: Oh. Just anything you don't trust.
2: Well, no,
0: days.
2: I think you need to be, you know, I think it's a healthy skepticism of all things. That's just how I view life.
0: 408, Lubman is trying to remote view himself on a beach somewhere while he listens to this conversation.
2: No, he's remote viewing himself in my seat for tomorrow.
0: He's going to crush it. He's going to get the opportunity, not like Bryce Eldridge. He's going to get up here like Will Brennan. He's going to ball out.
2: Remote view into the time Harbaugh told Jed in front of the entire team, this locker room is only allowed for men. Oh, my God. That is a bar.
0: Shasky and Steiny, because Steiny's in the producer studio right now being a distraction.
2: Someone get Tony on the line. I'm sure she's a specialist in this topic.
0: Where is Tony? She's been gone for a minute.
2: Could you imagine remote viewing into a date with Tony?
0: Yes. Probably be fun. 954, I'm remote viewing the 95.7 The Game studio via YouTube. That's Justin.
2: That's pretty good.
0: That's technically right. Like, live streaming kind of low-key has become that. 408, I heard the government trains remote viewers to catch other remote viewers trying to look at their secrets.
2: That is like Inception levels of, wow.
0: 510, I have listened to this show every morning, and no hot take has been more discrediting than this discussion of remote viewing.
2: What do you mean? How's this a hot topic?
0: I don't know.
2: What did I say on the front end? I'm not the one that believes this. These were in undisclosed or now disclosed documents. There's like multiple different files that got released. And amongst them is all this UFO stuff that everyone's poring over.
3: I think you're talking yourself into believing this. I don't believe you. I think you do believe it.
2: Listen to me. Listen to me and listen to me good.
3: I am listening to you.
0: If we actually are.
3: You sound like someone who's really into this and believing it.
0: Giant people and pyramids on Mars.
2: This is how I live my life, okay?
3: And I think you believe in the pyramids and on Mars more than you do the giants right now.
0: M-A-R-S.
2: Look, all I know is this. I don't know anything. If you start there, I think you're open-minded to
0: everything. Isn't that Socrates or Aristotle?
2: Carter's so uninterested in this. He's like, when is Steiny and Goo going to get in? This is boring me.
0: He's locked in.
2: Yeah.
0: He's locked in.
2: He's also probably—
3: I don't know about this logic.
2: A government plant.
0: 510, I'm going to remote view John Fisher laughing at A's fans behind closed doors.
2: No.
0: I want to
2: remote view into the blue ribbon panel that was supposed to
0: find ceiling.
2: Ceiling one. And while we're at it, let's
3: so go. you're just gonna remote view into an empty room.
2: Yeah, that and the Richie Incognito one sent by the Miami Dolphins.
0: Jonathan Martin. Spadoni and no 229 Spadoni and Chasky bigger chokers than Harden in the playoffs. What? No cap. I don't even know what that means. But someone said
3: he's not lying.
0: I know. Just saying, how do we choke? Well, like physically, I am right now. I'd like to remote view into the Cavs locker room last night after that choke job.
2: Oh, God.
0: Yikes.
2: I was ready to do a victory lap today, too. Told you guys the Cavs, now they're done. It's over.
0: Let's see. I want to remote view when Dan Dipley said one for the thumb to that one coach with that one. It's pretty good.
2: And he didn't have a thumb?
0: That's an all-timer, yeah.
2: One for the thumb.
0: Yeah, I only got four fingers, so
2: yikes.
0: I'm good. That was an all-timer.
2: Yikes.
3: That actually happened?
0: No, dude, you don't know the story?
3: I don't know the story.
2: Right, I'm allowing you guys one thing, one conspiracy theory that you get to find out either the truth or the non-truth about, like, you know, whatever the conspiracy theory is you're most intrigued about in the history of the world, all right? And if you could learn one thing, like who shot JFK or anything like that, like, who really killed JFK, right? Like, that, what would it be for you?
0: Oh, my God. This is like if you can just go, like...
2: Anything. Could be sports, could be non-sports. Come on, guys. It's vacation day.
0: Oh, you know what? I got one.
2: Give it to me.
0: I want to know what the phone call was to the referees during the Immaculate Deception.
2: See, now that is what
0: I'm talking
2: about.
0: That is what I want to listen to.
2: That is what I'm talking about.
0: Is when the referee got a phone call from the league office that said, you can't overturn the call even though it's the correct call because fans is already storming the fields and we can't have a riot on our hands. Because
2: I
0: believe that is a fact.
2: No. First off, Franco Harris picked that up off the ground.
0: Thank you.
2: The way that NFL Films has cut that, where they've cut the ground out of the actual highlight. No. It's a complete conspiracy that I totally believe the league screwed the Raiders. I'm not a Raider fan.
0: You're not.
2: The Steelers hosed the Raiders.
0: Thank you.
2: In coordination with the referees in the NFL. It's undeniable. That
0: collusion.
2: Ball hit the ground.
0: So that's mine.
2: No, that is remote a great viewing. Call. Carter?
4: Mine would be, I would like to skip the behind the scenes of what happened with the Luka Doncic trade.
0: Oh,
2: that is what that's what I'm talking
4: and
2: about.
4: And then what
2: Jason
4: happened?
2: Jason Kidd gone, by the way.
4: With the draft pick that followed up, too.
2: Allegedly.
4: Allegedly, of course, allegedly. But that's what I would like to know.
2: I love that. Anything outside of sports?
3: I'm going to stay within sports. Give me the frozen envelope.
0: The frozen envelope, Joe. The frozen envelope.
2: Allegedly. I love how the NBA is involved in so many of these.
0: Anything else? There's probably some
4: allegedly.
0: Good ones. There's probably some good ones.
2: Allegedly.
0: Allegedly. 808, I would have remote viewed the food room to see Kaminga's crew grabbing all the leftovers.
2: That's what I'm talking about. See, now that is the kind of usage of remote viewing I'm talking about.
0: Oh, yikes. We're getting a lot of different island jokes. All right. Let's go. Yeah, let's not do that.
2: As in Epstein?
0: Yeah, let's not.
2: Boy,
0: let's
2: I didn't
0: don't bring
2: that.
0: Up the name. Why did you have to do that?
2: I didn't,
0: come on. Hit the thing.
5: Hit the remote viewing button.
6: It's time for final thoughts.
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6: Wrapping up the show with our final takes on the Morning Roast.
0: It's the final countdown. Here we go. 510. It's your boy Leroy from the...
2: Let's go, Leroy.
0: It's boy Leroy. I was on my balcony one night, and a UFO flew over my head. I looked up, and it was all silver with a silver metal bottom. It kind of reminds me of the San Francisco Giants so far this year. You pat them on the butt, and you get a metal a metal bottom? What? What? They're going to have to soften up, relax, and start playing some baseball. I got to be honest, Leroy. I do not get that analogy. I don't know what you're trying to say there. I thought it was going to be like, wow. It's like you're never going to see them actually again. The hope of the San Francisco Giants. But I love you, Leroy. I miss your voice. Call in next time. Call in. I don't know. I believe aliens are out there. But we use the term UFO all the time. You know what it stands for, right?
2: Unidentified flying object. But real military people actually use a different terminology.
0: Because most of the time it's like a weather balloon.
2: Yeah.
0: It's just like almost
2: or
0: always.
2: Or it could be another government agency from outside our periphery or whatever.
0: Another a plane or a drone. That's usually what they are. Usually. Remote view, the studios when Steiny and Goo had Jeff Garcia on. And he went after me to Kynes. What a segment. I remember that because I was literally on the board. I was looking, right? I was room viewing.
3: That's what you're remote viewing into
0: I was remote
3: one.
0: Viewing the room. Room viewing. I was watching the whole thing happen. And what did Guru say? You stepped in it, Jeff. You stepped in it. It's an all-timer. It's one of the great interviews we've had at the station. That's a little dark. 415. What about the truth behind Michael Jordan's father's murder?
2: I mean, what I want to know is this. If I could, I want to sit down with Stanley Kubrick, okay, who was apparently a part of the videos of the moon landing.
0: Don't go Bryson DeChambeau on me.
2: What? I want to sit down with him and I want to ask him why, if you're not connected to the moon thing, then why does The Shining have so many references to the moon thing? I want the truth from him. That's all I want. I just want the truth. I believe we went to the moon at some point. Do I believe we doctored some of the videos? Possibly. I don't know. Possibly. But I do believe we went to the moon. But it is bizarre that we can't go back, that we've lost the technology. That I don't have an answer for that. I don't know why that is. But I want to know why Stanley Kubrick was involved.
0: Well, I know why we're not going back there. Because we don't have the motivation to go back there. There was motivation behind going there in 1969 because we wanted to be the first ones to do it.
2: That's not what they're saying.
0: Hold on. This is what I'm saying. Oh, okay. And this is why there was a lot of motivation back then, is because it was us versus communism.
2: Well,
0: it was
2: technically
0: us versus the Soviet Union, and we want to beat the Soviets to get to the moon. There was an arms race. There was a whole thing on top of it. That's why we did it, because there was motivation behind it, Joe. What's the motivation to go to the moon right now? Is there any?
2: Well,
3: because it's cool.
0: No, because there used to be this thing called competition, and we don't really have that anymore with other countries, unless it's for getting nuclear weapons. Yeah.
2: Diving deep on the JFK thing,
3: the moon has weapons of mass destruction.
2: He was set to set some sort of a treaty up with the Russians to try to do the space navigation together. Yeah. There's a lot of that goes into it. That goes back to the assassination. I don't know. Them saying that we've just lost the technology, I don't think we've lost the technology.
0: I just don't think we're motivated as much as a society to go there anymore. I don't think so.
2: I don't know. I just want to know what's going on. Sure. You know, like, is SpaceX really going to get us to Mars?
3: Yeah, that's the plan.
2: I don't want to go.
3: Well, I don't think they're inviting you.
0: You're not invited.
2: Yeah,
3: you can hang out here. That's fine.
0: You're not invited.
3: You just ruined Elon's plan. Oh, well, Shasky doesn't want to go. Why even bother?
2: Well, no. You guys can go. Just freeze up freeway lanes for me. Could you imagine just like people leaving, like, hey, I'm moving to the Mars.
0: 650.
2: Real estate is flying open.
0: I want a remote view into the Clay Thompson and Meg Thee Stallion ending.
2: Yikes.
0: Yikes is right. What do we got in the back, boys? What are we doing?
3: I don't know. I had a final thought, but then I just ejected on it. So I'm going to pass on final thought.
2: I'm such a good dude. I'm giving you 2 days in my chair free on me.
3: Oh, for free. That's awesome. I appreciate that.
0: In 510, I am not a nutty Trumper. We're not those guys. Right, Carter?
2: Well, yeah. Because you went on a, we are not motivated to go back. I did not view it that way.
0: That's not what it was. No, it was literally history.
2: Yeah, I know.
0: Read a book, people. That's the problem. We don't read books.
2: Yeah. We'd rather burn them and ban them.
0: We eat them is what we do.
2: We eat them.
0: We eat books. We'll try to do better tomorrow. Loveman in for Shasky the next 2 days. Joe, enjoy your days off. I mean that. Like, seriously. Go enjoy yourself. Unwind. Remote view. Whatever you want. And
2: I'm going to remote view me getting an eagle on a par five.
0: And it's going to be brought to you by Vermont Bank. Here for you. Here for good.

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12: Okay. 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
12: All righty. How you feeling, Goo? Day after your birthday?
11: Like, seriously, if that's how you... I love... You are my radio spouse. 8 years, man. Evan and I talked after you left the green room. Left a little early. Or I got here a little late. I had a story, and I'll just tell you, I'm going to run it by you now. So I stay on my Ring camera at home. You know, I'm watching, seeing what's happening. So I saw right before I'm on I-80, headed home, the kids leave out with Mia, and they're going to get my gift.
12: Mm-hmm.
11: I can tell. And I have a problem with that in regard to, you know, when I'm giving gifts, Donnie, I'll try to, I get it, I understand it. I'll try to do it before the day of. So I saw them leave and come back. They beat me home. We go have a nice dinner. Steak was a little tough. And they present me with my gift. It's some Air Force Ones.
12: Oh, nice.
11: Nikes.
12: Yeah.
11: But they were the Michael Jackson patent leather shiny. I don't get down like that.

0: So before I opened, Lil Duro said, I give you the receipt. They know me. He knows Pops. North Carolina blue, so you can't wear them every day. I'm an OG. I need them every day. So Steady, he says, and they say as they're watching me, and I say to myself, y'all just went and got this gift. But I didn't say it out loud, but I'm thinking, doing something up against the wall, trying to hit quota. I get it. Last minute thing. So you didn't have much time to think about it. So you got me the North Carolina patent. So I said to myself, this can go two ways. Talk to myself while I'm opening it. And soon as I saw it, I go, oh my gosh, this ain't me. So little Daryl goes, I got the receipt. If you want something different, all good. So I said out loud to all three of them, because I was a little irritated, but happy for the gift, Steady. I said, I'll take him back and get something more of my style. No harm, no foul, right?
1: Well, not right away. Did you at least?
0: I said, thank you. Oh my God. Get hugged, kill everything.
1: Like, how much time went by before you
0: about
1: said, I'm taking it back?
0: About 40 seconds.
1: Well, that's all right.
0: That's 86 seconds. And Lil D was like, and I wanted to say, this is what happens when you throw stuff up against the wall. Because they were trying to do it and fit it in. But anyway, I got him in the back of the caddy. I'll stop by a Foot Locker.
1: Oh, you shouldn't have said that. People be looking for that caddy. Apparently not.
0: Anyway, the night was better than the Giants. Dude, let's have a conversation, man. Where do you start? Because I'm starting with Buster Posey.
1: All right.
0: This is Michael Jordan, Derek Jeter, you know.
1: As an owner, Michael Jordan?
0: And an executive, you're not that off the field. And let's just say this with Buster. Because the season's, I'm all over, Scotty. I ain't drunk. The season's not over. I will never say a baseball team is done in May before they hit the 50-game mark. They're 49, right? 20 and 29. But the way this looks, I just really want a doctor. And I tried to get Shasky, Bonte, 49er, Frankie, Grandy, Willard, Dibbs, anybody to tell me what it is about this team, not just this year, that sucks me in to make me think they got the moxie, the wherewithal. And I think Monday you touched on it. I'm still living 10, 12, and 14 Giants to where they're vampires, the 27th out. Until you get it, they're not done. I don't recognize what's going on.
1: Why?
0: Who are you to think you didn't need a closer? Or then you said to me, Ryan Walker was the guy. But what, like, you got three runs and then you didn't add. So we really could technically say it's not just on the bullpen who had the second best ERA in the National League. Okay, you had a slip up. But you got Marte, Vitello, you got Marte to bat from the right side. So I like that, but really the killer to me as I ate and watched, Donnie, the catcher's interference allowed one of their best hitters to come to the plate. And all I thought about was, does Bailey get that? Help, what's your thoughts? I'm just letting it all out. I don't have the answer, Sway. Giant fans are upset. This payroll is almost 200 milli. Buster put it together. So if it's not Vitello and this to rat on the table, what if Eldridge doesn't have the goods? I'm not saying he doesn't or
1: well, wouldn't what be if the first that, time
0: ooh,
1: the Giants had glazed up a prospect. And
0: but I'm just starting to think about that. What if the kid doesn't have it? And I don't think he doesn't have it, but that's a possibility in this.
1: Look.
0: Wasn't in the lineup. Willard was hot.
1: Who?
0: Eldridge last night.
1: That's more the rule than the exception, isn't it?
0: But is that the right exception?
1: Well, it doesn't feel like it. Nobody seems to think what the Giants are doing with Eldridge makes a lot of sense.
0: All right.
1: Before the Giants got beat last night, I'm thinking to myself about this team.
0: All right.
1: And this really does remind me of about 20 years ago when Chris Mullin was running the Warriors.
0: I love these stories.
1: He had a choice to make. He re-signed Mike Dunleavy and Troy Murphy, and they hung around for about a year or so, and it just wasn't working. And Mullin pulled the plug relatively quickly after he made those moves, and he turned those two guys into Steven Jackson, Al Harrington, et cetera, and they made a run.
0: Okay.
1: But Mullen was the guy who signed Murphy. Mullen was the guy who signed Mike Dunleavy. And he saw it. He watched it for a year and said, this ain't it. And he tried to correct the error as soon as he could. And
0: I respect
1: the respect.
0: That.
1: The rest was history. They made the playoffs for a year. And they had a pretty good year after that. But he was not afraid to get off a guy that he had made a decision about recently. Look, you can say they're not done, and that's fine. But there's also, they're not done. What does that mean? It means you're crossing your fingers that they're going to win 14 of 15. And I don't see how this team can win 14 of 15 or 15 of 18.
0: If they play better, partner.
1: They're the worst team in the National League.
0: But on paper, they're not.
1: Yes, they are.
0: Matt Chapman is not this bad.
1: Okay, well, then keep going.
0: And I feel like he doesn't even want to be here. I've been studying him for a while. I said a couple of years. His mannerisms are like something. I don't know. I don't feel like he wants to be here. I said it. I could be totally wrong. And he's just putrid at the plate. He's got airs. Him and Adames, like the left side of the infield, that's not it. But, like, I get what you're saying. Right now, they don't look like they can win five. But, Stani, there's got to be a price to pay.
1: Let me ask you a question. Would you trade a Rise right now if you thought you had a good deal? I would.
0: Wow. You're putting up the white flag before 50 games.
1: And where are the guru? They are 9 games out of a wild card.
0: No, you're 10 out of the division. You're right.
1: They are 9 games out of a wild card. And there's 7 teams that are between them and the wild card. So,
0: do you understand how a Rise just symbols to me that you're throwing the white flag?
1: So what? Like, that's the point. What's the alternative? To go 70-92? Let me ask you this. What's going to change?
0: Better
1: Matt
0: baseball.
1: Chapman's got what? 1 home run?
0: Dude.
1: Okay, exactly.
0: I would try to get off him.
1: Of course.
0: Right,
1: I try to get off him. I try to get off a Rise. I'd move Ray. Like, I don't have a problem with Devers right now. I don't think you'd be able to move Adames.
0: But we're 1 month in and we're having
1: this
0: discussion.
1: We're not 1 month in. We're 50 games in. That's a third of the season. I mean, what's the alternative for you to come in twice a week and lament about how bad this team is? And why they keep playing poorly?
0: No, I'm shocked at how...
1: it's 50 games, Goo.
0: Yeah.
1: Wait, are you becoming more shocked or less shocked?
0: More shocked.
1: Well, I don't understand. They're showing you kind of who they are. What's the strength of the Giants? And I don't want to come in here and bash for the rest of the year. But,
0: I'll tell you this. The strength of the Giants, I thought, was going to be their bats, their offense. Remember I said, with Valley and Hauser, you don't know. Maybe you can win an 8-7 game. But I just want to give two dudes credit. 18 games played in the month of May. Adames is batting .314, 2 homers. And Devers is batting .318 with 4 homers, 9 RBIs. And Adames also has 9 RBIs.
1: Okay.
0: So those two dudes have woken up out of their coma.
1: Steph Curry has 35 and a loss. What's it matter?
0: So is Chris Mullin – I love that story. Are you telling me that Buster needs to channel his inner Chris Mullin?
1: No, I'm just saying that Chris Mullin – was a former player, a great player, an all-star player, made some moves, didn't work out, and in a short period of time, he tried to correct them. And we'll see if Buster Posey is like that or if Buster Posey is more patient than that. But the one thing I will say is, these guys know more than us, and I can't imagine that Buster Posey's sitting there at 20-29 saying, you know what, we're close. We're close.
0: Yeah.
1: They're not close. And even at their best, I'm not sure how close they really are. All right, 888-957-9570. We're going to go heavy Giants early. And what you do if you're Buster Posey. Who do you blame for what's going on? And is it salvageable this year, or is it already time to start thinking toward 2027? It is only May 20th, but... where are the good signs? 888-957-9570. What's coming up on the game is brought to you by Fremont Bank. Here for you, here for good.
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1: Shirt says Devers. It's a high drive to center. Back at the wall. Out of here. That's a big boy home run, and it's 1-1.
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3: All right. Devers is starting to hit for the Giants. Their season high, 9 games under 500. That equals their most games under 500 this year. Their season high, 9 games behind the wild card team with a ton of teams in between them and that spot. And
4: 10 out of the division behind the Dodgers.
3: You know, one of the things I was thinking, if you're looking for a silver lining, is if you look at this team the last 4 years, they've always figured out a way to be competitive, at least be close to 500. And I know maybe they need a year like this so that the fans and the organization gets a more realistic view of who they really are. And maybe who they really are is a 70, 75 win team. And if that's the case, then how do you move forward? But, you know, I'm just looking at the two most logical guys are Arias and Ray. They're not under contract next year, and I get it. Arise is having a hell of a year, and that's why I would think about moving him, quite frankly. I just think this year you've dug yourself so big of a hole that I don't think they will be able to come out of it. Wow. And you can say it's early all you want, but it's a third of the way through the season, and if they have another third like they had the last third, or let's just say they turn it around, they're still a 500 team 100 games into the year. But what gives you confidence that this team can play 9 over in 50 games?
4: Yeah, I'm with you. And, you know, I already talked about Logan Webb, and he wasn't doing his best pitching, but just what he's been and what he's meant, and how I feel like this organization has wasted that. And now if you're right and it's time, you can't come out of this hole, then what is it? Steiny, spring training all over again? And that, I get it if you're a team with a small payroll, but Buster Posey put Devers, Adames, and we all had visions, brought in Arias to think that, you know, they were going to score some runs. Jung-Hoo Lee, Bader, and Ramos, who I know is out, and it's just like, do I dare say I feel like it has to be something bigger than baseball?
3: Like
4: is something going on in the
3: baseball
4: clubhouse? I don't know if I had those questions. But you haven't missed you did mention Buster Posey. I was going to say you had mentioned him once, but you did with the Chris Mullin comp.
3: Yeah.
4: But how much responsible is he for this?
3: He's entirely responsible for this. He's put together this team. They're 20-29. They have holes all over the place. You know, I mean, the question I guess he's got to answer is whether he thinks he's made a mistake or whether he thinks that they're a better team than this. But even if they're a better team than this, this is where you have to be realistic and say, well, how much better of a team are they than this? I don't know. What are they at their best? I'd say they're a 500 team when they're playing their best over the course of a larger sample size.
4: And I was going to fight you on that, and I lost. I got a bloodied mouth right now. And then when you talk about, and we've done it with Lake Up and York, and you talk about this ownership group, I don't want to get too political, but, you know, ownership group making contributions to outfits out there that are not popular, man, and it's just all bad all the way around. It just, to me, I just couldn't believe it was 3-1. Roop was dealing, and I'm thinking, okay, you know, and you got a day game today. They'll get this one. Here we go.
3: Why would you say that?
4: Because it was 3-1.
3: No, but you counted yesterday. Yeah.
4: Again, living in the past, partner, living in the past. Starting, if they've played 22 games at home, you know, 3rd and King, they're 10-12.

0: You know what I mean? Like you, the fans are not like even getting a bang for their questions. Buck.
1: You're answering all. So I keep it rolling. They're better.
0: No, Key. I don't know how realistic what you're.
1: I think they could probably move Arise.
0: Yeah. I mean, he's been great in the field as well.
1: Yeah. So move him. Move him.
0: So what year do the Giants get back into contention? Are their expectations? That I guess that's why I'm kind of fighting that, because I feel like you could turn this around at least. Like, I don't think the wild card teams are going to play to the clip of the Dodgers or Padres. So I know it's 9 now. Even back when there were 4 teams going to the playoffs.
1: You're fine.
0: Well, you're not fine because you can't figure out why you are not maximizing your talent.
1: What you call not maximizing your talent is what I call who you are. Mm. I just do. Do I think they're better than 2029? Probably, but how much better, Goo? How much better are they? You know, and I don't want to lump teams in together.
0: No,
1: but
0: you can.
1: Like, I think we're at the same point with the Warriors and the Giants. We're it's all hope. It doesn't feel like anybody's looking at who they actually have and who they are putting out on their respective fields in court to think they're going to be a better team. You know, it's like honestly, I get it. The Warriors, and I don't want to conflate the conversations, right. But the Warriors, I mean, for goodness sakes, they won 37 games last year. Were there reasons? Of course there are reasons, but for some reason, right now, even though they haven't made a move, you think they're going to make the playoffs next year. I don't see it yet.
0: That's going to be a bear. Like, okay, well, you know,
1: why would it be less of a bear? Like my point is
0: because they're older.
1: Why when I get fans can be optimistic, but why do fans assume that every year you're going to get the best version of your team? That 8 guys for the Giants are going to have great years.
0: That doesn't make sense. You could be negative or positive.
1: What about realistic?
0: What, you don't know what realistic is until it happens.
1: Well, they've been a 500 team for 4 years, and now they're 9-under.
0: Oh, with here. Yeah, I got you. I got you.
1: The Warriors have missed the playoffs 2 out of the last 3 years.
0: But I want to keep them out of this, Donnie, because at least they came out the woods with 4 chips. Huh. This team has not won a playoff series since 14. And then you go hire the boy wonder to put this together, and people are ready to throw the soup out.
1: And what did you think? Oh, Posey, he's a superstar.
0: Stani, I thought they were better than what they were last year at 81.
1: Why, though? They didn't get better in the offseason. And, like, this is the thing. Buster, Keith Law of The Athletic.
2: You know, he was just getting kind of canonized, despite having absolutely no experience at any of this. And he's got great people under him. I mean, I think Zach Manassian is doing the best he can, certainly in the circumstances. I've known him for a really long time. Michael Holmes, the scouting director, is great. Kyle Haynes over in player development. They have great people there. I just don't think Buster has any kind of magic touch. That's this whole idea that Buster's going to save everything. And no, actually he is totally inexperienced for any front office job. And it has shown in a couple of these things, unfortunately. And I think that is at least part of why they're in the situation that they're in, from making the Devers trade to, I mean, hiring a manager with absolutely no professional experience whatsoever. Tony Vitello is one of the best head coaches in college baseball. It's a very different game. It's a little bit of a different sport, but it's certainly a very different job managing anywhere in the pros versus managing in college. And I just look at a lot of these and say, this feels like Buster acting, showing his inexperience. That's the best way to put it.
1: That was Keith Law of The Athletic.
0: Wow. And I heard Shasky this morning. I chuckled. But, you know, I'm rooting for Tony V, and you are too, Stani. I like the guy, but that's not what this is about. Can you manage men and lead them? And, you know, every game, especially last night, it looks like he's about to cry. Like, I feel like he's my neighbor or buddy. I know him, and I'm rooting for him. And he's kind of down on his luck. And, you know, you figure, and I know it's oxymoron, a good team wouldn't take a flyer on a manager with no experience. But if he had the talent of the Dodgers, I'm sure Vitello would look like, you know, the next coming to Tony La Russa. But I just don't – like, this team cost Melvin his job, and I thought Melvin was the problem. But I'm just looking at, like, I don't think Bader's a scrub. I know Arise is not a scrub. You know what I think of Adames and Devers, and you watch him go back-to-back yesterday, and I'm like, there it is, second in, and that's what I'm talking about. But that comes like a lunar eclipse. You don't see it often, but

0: I just go down this lineup, Stoney, even Chapman, you know, up until this year, they're not bums, but the Warrior comp to where they're at now, they climbed the mountaintop. But this Giant team has not.
1: Well, the Giants did climb the mountaintop. And if people,
0: not these guys.
1: Not these guys. But my point is, the Giants have had 10 years of mediocrity since they won titles. And the Warriors could be looking at years of mediocrity after they've won their last title. It's the way it goes. To me, the biggest issue right now with the Giants is almost a philosophical one. You have a hodgepodge, whether you like it or not, you have a hodgepodge roster. You've got some veterans in Adamas, in Chapman, in Ray, in Webb, in Devers. Okay, then you have some young players, but they're like the Warrior young players. There's probably not a star among them, okay? So then you have a pitching staff that you tack on a couple of a number four and number five guy. Then you don't really deal with the bullpen. Okay, so then you hire Tony Vitello, a college coach, and he's supposed to come in here and manage a team with all different kinds. And quite frankly, it's a team that's, you know, what is the vision? All right, so I'm thinking, well, we hired Tony Vitello. It's not working. Why don't we do this? I'm not an expert. Why don't we try to unload the ineffectual veteran players for young prospects and bring up young prospects over the next year or two to try to create something of like a college environment where Vitello gets to actually manage younger type players and mold them into some kind of cohesive unit over the next couple years.
0: Donnie, this is the major leagues.
1: Okay, well then
0: I'm with. Then why did they hire Vitello? But this is the majors.
1: Thank you. I'm just trying to fix the situation. He can't manage Devers, Chapman, and Adamas. Like, do you think Matt Chapman thinks that the Giants right now are, I don't want to say a serious organization. You think Matt Chapman believes in this team?
0: No.
1: And of course you can say, well, he's only got one homer.
0: I think he wants out.
1: Well, that goes hand in hand.
0: Yeah, I think he wants out,
1: okay,
0: man.
1: So what do you want to do? So trade him.
0: Yeah.
1: Trade him.
0: I would definitely try.
1: I would try to move all my guys.
0: But trading Matt Chapman is not throwing up the white flag to me. I look at Arise at second base, and I'm like, in the field.
1: If trading Arise is waving the white flag, you didn't have a chance in the first place.
0: Like, I mean, you just brought him in, too.
1: But they signed him for 1 year. They didn't bring him in here
0: to play 1 year. Yeah, but not for 2 months.
1: Why not?
0: Yeah.
1: Why not?
0: Because you know that's not how it was drawn up on the chalkboard.
1: So wait another month and a half and then trade him? Or let him have a great year, you go 70-92, and he walks. Like, these are not that difficult of decisions as far as I'm concerned.
0: I don't know
1: if it's blowing it up or not, but it's the three guys that I'd like to move are Chapman, Arise, and Ray. Adamas hasn't been great, but I don't really have a huge problem with Adamas or Devers. I think they're legitimate major league players, obviously. Mm. But other than that, I mean, this is where you hire a guy like Buster Posey or any general manager.
0: Who is basically Tony Vitello. Yeah.
1: To see what you have, and if you think it's not working, you need to see that before anybody else. That's who great GMs are.
0: Yeah, but how many mistakes does one get?
1: Well, he's only been here for a year and a half. So you got a GM who's been here a year and a half, and you got a manager who's been here 50 games. Okay. I'm just assuming you're not going to fire either of those guys. Okay, so if you're not going to fire either of those guys, we've got to change our personnel. Where should we start? Well, again, I'm not saying move Adamas or Devers at this point, but absolutely Arise and Ray, and I would absolutely try to move Chapman. If for no other reason, you need to move Chapman or Arise to get your three best hitters on the field at the same time, which is a small move, but at least you'll have three of your best hitters in the lineup day in and day out.
0: And what about Eldridge? I mean,
1: that's what I'm saying.
0: Yeah, he's like, man, I hope he has the goods. I'm rooting for him. I'm rooting for Buster. I'm rooting for Vitella. But I'll say this because it hit me after you played the Keith Law sound. It's like the movie Flight with Denzel. He was the airplane pilot. The team, the players, the plane is him. It's got mechanical issues. And Buster with his inexperience and Vitello with his inexperience, they got. If I'm a Giant fan, I'm nervous if that inexperience, you know, can land the plane the right way so we don't crash. But there's inexperience across the board. And, I mean, to bring a guy in, I'm just using a rise. And to say 2 months in, okay, we got to look to move him, that means things went bad.
1: No kidding.
0: And they have.
1: Yes, exactly. Exactly. Let's go to Bay Rob. Bay Rob is in the city. What's up, Bay Rob? How you doing?
2: Who is Steiny? Miss you guys, man.
1: Hey, how you doing, buddy,
2: baby? I'm sitting here thinking about what y'all talking about. Man, the Giants, man, I'm so far gone with them, man. I'm just lost with them. I'm confused. Goo, I love you, Goo, but you got to put your binoculars down and pick up Steiny's right now, bro. Because what Steiny is on point with what he's saying right now as far as with the team, man. We got to get this a reality check, bro. You know what I'm saying? Ain't no more Fantasy Island. They too close to the end right now. So, wow. You know what I'm saying? That ship don't sail, man. That ship don't sail, man. They got to come up with another plan. They got to spend some money. And, man, they got to get some people in there that's going to get this right. But, Goo, I was

0: don't take
1: go
0: him back.
1: Go find a fit, goo.
0: Okay.
1: Swag one time. All right, go find you a couple of fits, and every time you put them things on, you're going to think about your kids.
0: Well, you know what?
1: Come on, all swag, right, goo.
0: All right, I got you.
1: Come on, goo. You got swag. You got a little something. You and Steiny got a little something. Pull something together.
0: All right, baby.
1: Then every once in a while, you pull them things out, you be like, okay, I got something for this.
0: Wow, there
1: but
0: it is there.
1: You got to come out the closet all the time.
0: Okay, all right.
1: But, swag,
0: all
1: baby.
0: Right,
1: swag.
0: I got you. I ain't taking them back, Steiny. I got you, baby.
2: Thanks, Bay Rob. Appreciate it, man.
0: I'm going to keep them, Steiny.
2: I don't think Tony Vite. To me, the most interesting part of this season is you're 20 and 29, and everyone knows it's not Vitello's fault. He might not be the best manager in Major League Baseball, but it seems that people are coming around to realizing that even if they had a great manager, this team is probably still roughly in the same place. So the question I continue to ask, and it's not an indictment on Vitello, it's an indictment on why. Why did they hire Tony Vitello? If they thought that they were going to take a wild card seriously, why would you hire a manager? Why would you finish a year 81-81, blame the manager, then hire a manager with no experience, but try to convince a fan base that this new manager will milk more wins out of this team, even though they didn't really change their personnel?
0: Yeah.
2: I mean, on a crazy way, if you were going to fire Bob Melvin because you thought you should have won 86 or 87 games, then hire another veteran manager who knows what he's looking at. But they hired a guy who, I'm sorry, when they hired Tony Vitello, the first thing I said was, well, clearly, there's not a huge sense of urgency this year. You only hire Tony Vitello if you want him to be your manager for at least 3 years. So that never made sense to me unless Vitello came with some lowered expectations about how they were going to pivot off last year and try to reset or retinker or rebuild. But he's essentially managing the same team that Bob Melvin managed, and he doesn't have experience. And maybe Vitello, even though he's not the problem, is only the difference between Bob Melvin, who would have him at 24 and 25, and Vitello, who has him at 20 and 29.
0: Yeah, it's interesting. That's how you feel, but I'm going one step further. I'm wondering why they hired Buster Posey. And that's where this is at to me now. Like, forget Vitello. I'm with you. We can all see it's not all his fault. He's not perfect. But why did this organization hire Buster Posey and then allow him to go hire another inexperienced baseball manager? Like, I don't get that.
2: Well, he's the president.
0: So you're giving, and I get it, Vitello basically a pass. But I'm wondering, why did you think Buster could do this job? And the job that he's done this far, this 20 and 29, last year's 81 and 81, Adamas Devers, what have you, this is on Buster Posey, to me.
2: Well, to me, it's on whoever hired Buster Posey, too, and thought that he had the goods. And I don't necessarily, I'm not saying he doesn't have the goods, but to, again, for the 10th time, to hire an inexperienced president and follow that up with an inexperienced manager.
0: Damn.
2: Like, it's almost as though this is kind of what I mean. When a guy like Posey gets hired, it's fair to assess his upside. But when we say, geez, he's got no experience, the vast majority of fans or a large majority of fans say that's okay.
0: Yeah.
2: It's Buster Posey.
0: But
2: and here's the
0: why,
2: other thing.
0: Though,
2: the bottom line is this also. You replaced Farhan Zaidi because you didn't like the way he went about his strategy with matchups and not guys in the lineup. So what did they do? They did what every team's first impulse is, which is, well, let's get rid of Melvin, who's mellow, and let's get a guy in here who'll flip a spread. Okay, well, that's a common mistake that a lot of teams make, and the Giants just made it. All right, they just made it. It's that simple. They probably overreacted

0: because they were unrealistic about their team. They thought Melvin had him underachieving. Mm. Maybe he didn't. Maybe he was right. Maybe this is a 500 team. And now this year, they're not even that. But again, like, the idea that Buster Posey is just going to waltz in and take over the majors by storm because he's Buster Posey.
1: It sounded
0: that's
1: good.
0: That's preposterous.
1: Yeah, it sounded good. And again, I'll just say he doesn't get a passing grade to this point, and I know it's early, but I've been thinking about this long and hard about Vitello, and I'm like, no, it's bigger than him. It's Buster. And these moves where these guys, again, in May, Adamas and Devers are starting to play, but this team is 10 games out of the division and 9 out of a wild card 2 months in, man. Wow.
0: Yeah. 888-957-9570 is the number. I think we all know that it's more on Posey than it is on Vitello. Okay, so let's look at it realistically. Posey's probably not going to get fired. And Vitello probably won't get fired. So how do you get better? You've got to change the guys on the team. You have to.
1: But we can't have tryouts if you get rid of Chapman.
0: Why not?
1: You got
0: why
1: Casey
0: not?
1: Schmidt.
0: Like, why not? Why not? Why can't you have tryouts? I would disagree with that word.
1: Yeah, yeah.
0: But why not? You're 20 and 29. How bad do you want it to get before?
1: Well, it's bad, but I still think they're better. And I'm standing on this now. I think they're better than 20 and 29.
0: Okay, but they're not a playoff team. They're not even a wild card team.
1: I used to have something for that. I don't now because they haven't made it.
0: All right, 888-957-9570 is the number. 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
1: I have a new favorite Giant, and I'm not ashamed to say it. 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
1: All right, Steiny and Guru with you. Beautiful day out there in the city. Go out and try to enjoy yourself today if you have some time and soak in a little sun and get yourself back on track.
3: You golfing today?
1: I am. Yes, I'm really looking forward to it.
3: Karika?
1: Yes.
3: Look at me.
1: I think what bothers, I was going to say fans like me, but I'm not a fan, but I think there are fans like me who try to look at things pragmatically. And what bothers, I think, people like me is when teams talk about themselves and it just doesn't jibe with reality. And, you know, obviously in my mind, we're there with the Warriors and I'm there with the Giants. I don't, for the life of me, take out anything non-emotional. Just go by baseball. Why did we expect the Giants to be better this year? Like, I'm looking at a guy like Robbie Ray. Good pitcher. You do realize he's been unable to put together back-to-back significant inning seasons for about 6 years.
3: All right.
1: Okay, so I don't know about you, but when I see the year he had last year, and I think he made 32 starts, I am not expecting him to make 32 starts and be as effective as he was last year. It's kind of this the same principle as a McCaffrey this upcoming year. I don't expect Christian McCaffrey to have the year in terms of touches that he had last year. All right, so now Ray slipped a little bit.
3: But you got McDonald come out of nowhere.
1: Robbie Ray is your number two starter.
3: Right.
1: Okay. I mean, you can quibble player by player, and if you want to, you can. But I when you trying to sell me on a 90-win team without any evidence other than a finger cross, that's where I got to part ways. Doesn't mean you can't be right, but it also means you're not going to be right just by wishing it.
3: Yeah.
1: This team has been a 500 team for, could I make a case that they've been a 500 team for 5 years, and this offseason, they did less than they did the previous offseason, obviously.
3: Yeah, and because I think they thought they had a lot in the cover. And I'm talking about Devers, I'm talking about Adames, and I'm fixated on those two. But, you know, I thought more of them than what they've shown. But you're right. And when I bring up that 90 win total, Steiny, if you just step back and think about it, it's nine more games than last year's campaign that I thought was led by a dead man walking who had a funeral vibe to him in regard to his team playing with fire. And I can now admit I was wrong. I owe Bob Melvin an apology. I might owe Farhan an apology. Because even if you didn't like the platoon, they did get 107 and get you in. That did happen on his watch. And to me, it just is unfortunate.

0: fortunate. I don't have the answers, but you've been beating me over the head with, why did you think they were going to be better? My answer was, I thought they were going to have more fire from a guy like Tony Vitello,
1: so
0: who was
1: fire.
0: The exact the fire.
1: Fire because was going to make them up nine games.
0: I thought they had the bats, and I thought they had the arms. And that's where I overestimated. But it looks like, again, when this is all said and done, and it's early in regard to whatever your goals are, but as far as these guys playing Adames and Devers to the back of their baseball card, they could get to those metrics and still have the team, because that's all that matters, have a disappointing win total.
1: I mean, if you look at Devers' numbers last year, Adames' home run total last year, Chapman's numbers last year, I mean, if they play to the back of the baseball card, you know what? They're 500. That's the way I look at it. I just do. I don't. And, you know, are how many players on their roster are getting better, and how many have already reached their prime? Let's go to John. John's in Berkeley. Hey, John, what's going on, man?
0: Johnny.
2: Hey, good morning, guys.
1: Hey.
2: Yeah, it is a beautiful day out there. I want to compare a little bit the Giants to the Warriors. I mean, I think the problem, you know, there's a big difference between the organizations and really the ownership. I mean, Joe Lacob, for all of his, you know, pros and cons, we know he wants to win. And that may have led to, you know, some interfering a little bit in some of the basketball decisions. But in general, the guy really wants to win. And the Giants ownership, on the other hand, I mean, if you look at their values, you look at who they're aligned with, they want to make money. They want to make money. They want to line their pockets. They don't value having a competitive team. They value the bottom line. And you can just, I mean, look who they are aligned with politically in terms of the current administration. So I think it really goes down to, you know, it's not Posey's fault, not Vitello's fault. They're a team that is looking at the bottom line and making money, just like the Trump family and just like those shady characters at the top. So I think that's really the biggest difference. And until you have an ownership that really cares about winning for the fans, but also just for themselves, I don't think we should expect much beyond that. What do you guys think?
1: Appreciate it. I mean, it's a fair assessment, but I could also say that they've got their payroll is kind of a big boy payroll.
0: That's the killer part of this. Yeah, almost 200 milli.
1: Yeah,
0: but what are you getting in return?
1: Right. So, like, it's really simple, and they're not going to fire Posey, and nor should they. Probably, they're not going to fire Vitello yet. So there's really only one thing to do. You continue to play games and think you're better than you are, or you look at your team and say, we're not very good. What's our strategy? I mean, this is the other thing. Like, I always, Farhan Zaidi. What did we hate? We hated the platoon, but what did we hate more? We hated more that Farhan Zaidi wanted to kind of distance himself from those championship teams and embark on a new direction. They did that. They had one great year, but people grew tired of the guys who didn't play 150 games. They want we heard this all the time. We want players that we can get behind. We want players that will be here so we can get to know the names on the back of their uniform. We want to get back to the old Giants ways. All right. So what did they do? They bring back the quintessential, you know, Giant from the past, and they find three guys that they believe are everyday players in Devers, Adames, and Chapman. And now they're playing pretty much every game and they're struggling. But we eschewed platooning 3 years ago. So you've got to live with them, because that was part of Buster's philosophy, to get guys in here who could play 152 games or 160, 50 games. Whatever it is, that's what they wanted. And that's what we have. Unfortunately, he may have put together a lineup of everyday players. That's ordinary. Okay, the question now becomes, what do you want to do? Do you want to start making moves right now? I mean, the Devers trade last year happened in what? Pretty close to where we are now. I think I want to say it was like 60 games into the year. And what are we, 50 now? So
0: that excitement, my gosh. Now, you hit me with the Chris Mullin comp. So is Buster just going to be afforded the luxuries to work through his mistakes?
1: I hope so.
0: Bring in guys that don't work.
1: I hope so.
0: And then, I mean, is that how you would do it?
1: Look,
0: what's the cost?
1: They have no experience above Buster Posey, and they hired Buster Posey, who doesn't have a lot of experience. I assume.
0: So Manassian's how do I grade him? How does one get graded?
1: You grade him for 20 and 29 this year, and you grade him based on thinking it's a 90-win team, and I grade him based on thinking it was a 500 team. Either way, they're underachieving. Your expectations were way higher, so you're probably more panicked or more up in arms than I am. But you all tell me what you would like to do. You know, I heard Shasky ask this, and for the life of me, I can't understand why there'd be anybody who would say, no, let's not go that way. But why not try to just get young, get prospects for a couple years? Are you telling me the fan base just can't handle that? Okay, what does it mean? Well, people won't come out to the ballpark. You know what? They will in 3 years if you're good. They will. So you got to, like, I just think the Giants and the Warriors, in a way, everybody wants to shortcut it. You can't shortcut it. You can't.
0: Well, it's a choice, and they don't want to shortcut it. That's why they spent the bread.
1: Right, not now, but I think we're getting to the point where you got to ask those hard questions.
0: But Stoudy, you're so quick to, and it's who you are, you just want to blow stuff up.
1: I didn't say blow it up.
0: You know why they won't replace him with AAA players or AA players or 4A players? Because nobody will come watch.
1: So what?
0: This team has a rich history. Buster Posey, Crawford, the belts, that won titles. Nobody wants to sit and wait, especially when you sell a fan base. We're spending our money. We're making trades.
1: That's okay.
0: No, I didn't get suckered. Buster Posey put this together. I'm not wrong. They played 49 games.
1: Okay. Well, then don't get incensed.
0: No, I'm not incensed.
1: It's baseball. Then they'll get hot at some
0: I just
1: point.
0: Want to take this somewhere different. Tony Vitello was damn near in tears. And I'm just going to the game last night. He brings in a pitcher, I thought Gage, to make Marte bat from the right side. And I thought it was the right move. And then after the game, he's doing the old Steve Kerr with Draymond. Oh, I messed up. You didn't mess up. You made a move, and the guy didn't execute the pitch. You know. Quit taking the I guess that's where I'm getting. Like, Tony, take a play off and let the players be accountable. Say somebody just didn't execute a pitch. Quit making and selling us like you went out there and threw the ball. You did right. I thought Vitello did, like, yesterday's management of the bullpen, they got out a couple jams in the seventh and eighth inning, and I'm thinking, man, they're destined to win this game. But for him to just be in front of the camera and everything I'm reading this morning and hearing him last night, like he's on suicide watch, I'm just like, dude, it's okay to call a player out or just say they didn't get it done.
1: No,
0: we got to play better.
1: Sorry, it's
0: Quit
1: not.
0: Quit jumping in front like Mr. Rogers, like these dudes are so mentally fragile. Maybe that's what they need is a kick in the ass. Okay.
1: Well, then you shouldn't have hired Vitello. Why would you hire Vitello? Vitello's...
0: My name is not Buster Posey. Steiny, quit talking to me like that. What you do talking to me like I'm Buster and you've been doing it all week like I'm Joe Lacob. You can talk to them. I'm here to listen to you, but you're acting like I'm making the decisions. I'm just telling you, I don't like the Rudy
1: Poop.
0: You
1: come in day after day and just vent. I'm trying to be productive.
0: Well, it's better than just saying blow it up.
1: I didn't say blow it up.
0: I'm talking about the game last night. We hadn't even talked about the game.
1: Did I mention anything about Logan Webb? No. Did I say Adamas or Devers? I said no. I said three guys, Chapman, Arise, and Ray. Is that a blow up? If you think that's blowing the team up, then blow it up. Then blow it up. If moving three veterans, two of whom are definitely not going to be on the team next year,
0: gotcha.
1: If that's blowing it up, well, then I guess that's what I'm asking for. But really what I'm saying is I would try to move some of these guys who aren't part of your future, Arise and Ray, and get off them and try to get some prospects in here. And to my way of thinking, I would move Matt Chapman. if for no other reason than it's an insurance policy.

0: thought of a rise to get Eldridge and Schmidt and Devers onto the field at the same time.
1: I'm not mad at that. That's not blowing it up to me. But I'm asking you about, well, this is my first time. Do you have a problem with Vitello's taking the blame for the loss?
0: No, I don't. I don't have a problem with anything Vitello's done. And you know why? Because he doesn't know what he's doing. Mm. And, like, somebody get on somebody's ass, then you shouldn't have hired Vitello. Because asking Vitello to get on Devers' ass, Adames' ass, Chapman's ass, Webb's ass, Ray's ass, or anybody who's been in the big leagues for 8 years is unrealistic. I just think it is. You're going to get a college coach in here and try to get up all in Chapman and Devers and Adames? That was a bad hire if that's what you wanted.
1: But just quit taking the responsibility for everything. You didn't throw the wrong pitch. You made the right. Okay. Just say, we're not executing. We're not hitting. The bullpen had a bad day. But just for him to over, and I hate that he's doing it, and I get why he's doing it. But it's just like, well, it's rough watching him, hearing him. That was not your fault last night. But yet he's saying he feels like it is. You didn't throw a pitch, T.
0: So I just wish I could say to you
1: when you say something, I'm not being, I don't care. Like, you got to lose that, man.
0: It's not, I don't care.
1: Yeah, but you go to it a lot.
0: Well, you go to stuff that's really kind of trivial.
1: Yeah.
0: You know, like, it's almost like, they hired a rookie coach, rookie manager, and you didn't expect him to be a rookie and go through growing pains. You sound as dumb as Posey, apparently.
1: Ooh.
0: That was a cheap shot. Coach in Vallejo, what's going on, Coach? I'm not getting on you.
1: No.
0: But so what are you going to do? Come in and gripe for three more months?
1: No.
0: I'm trying to figure out solutions.
1: Yeah. Okay. Are you?
0: Like, I just told you.
1: We could go.
0: I just told you.
1: We could rewind 8 episodes.
0: Oh my God.
1: What solutions do you have? Okay, I'm going to stop. I just told you
0: what my solution was. My solution is if you hire Tony Vitello, a guy with no experience who is used to coaching college kids, why don't you give him a young roster of prospects?
1: Stiney, that sounds ridiculous.
0: Okay, fine.
1: Hire him from AAA manager then.
0: Right.
1: Do you hear what you're saying? Like, that's not going to happen,
0: you know it. Okay, well, then you keep banging your head against the wall thinking that a young guy can coach a team that thinks it's going to win when it's not good enough.
1: They're writing checks, Stoney, for guys to perform.
0: Okay.
1: I just feel like that's what's happening.
0: I get it. What I proposed is apparently preposterous. Okay, there it is, though. But don't say I don't have ideas. I told you, I have the same idea for the Warriors. Keep going down the same road. See what happens. Please. Yeah. I mean, I don't say I don't care. I do care. I'm telling you what I think they should do. General, go young. Go young. These guys ain't it. What's so hard about that?
1: No,
0: what's so unrealistic about that?
1: It's looking that way.
0: Teams do it every year.
1: I just don't like, and this is not you. I don't like the premise that Buster, just because he's new on the job, or Tony V, could Tony be one and done? If you're talking about Chris Mullin was quick to pull the trigger, if you know a guy's in over his head, go ahead. I'm like, now I'm having those thoughts if the thing doesn't get fixed. Can Tony be ran, or are we going to play to the masses and say, I don't want to admit my error. We can let Tony, work it out. Brother going to work it out. And I'm looking at Posey like that. But I don't know who this ownership is, Stiney. They're faceless. So I don't know, if Buster's got 9 lives, okay. I'm not saying he should be ran, but there's got to be – regardless of how long you've been there, there's got to be like a penalty to what you're doing. And Buster has put this together.
0: Right. And what I said was, let's see if he's going to be like Chris Mullin, who hired Mike Montgomery and then pulled the plug 2 years later because it didn't work. What's Buster Posey going to do? And by the way, management's or ownership's not faceless. Buster Posey is ownership. He owns part of the team, and he runs the San Francisco Giants. So anything you like or don't like about the ownership's direction is being executed by Buster Posey. He is the face of the ownership group. And maybe that's one of the reasons they hired him. Let's go to Coach in Vallejo. Hey, Coach.
1: Coach.
2: Hey, guys. How you doing?
1: Hey.
0: Doing well.
2: On this particular subject, it's hard hiring a coach when you got half the team know more about baseball than the coach, okay? Professional baseball. There's nothing this coach can tell Devers, Adamas, Chapman, Webb, Patrick Bailey when he was there. There's nothing. He has to learn from them. They can't learn from him. Okay, all he can do is put pieces in place. Now, I think, Goo, you're my buddy, and you like to look at things very emotionally, but not like a gambler. Well, a gambler looks at numbers and facts. And so that's what Steinie's going by. He's going by numbers and facts. Now, Chapman has never been an offensive player, none of his career. So why do we expect him to hit over 250? Never has, okay, whether it was Oakland, the Yankees, or whatever. But I think I learned to look at things from the other way. When I see someone like, all roads leads back to the Warriors, of course, and Brandi Podziemski, when I see something like Podziemski leading the team in minutes played, that's not a good thing. That means you have a bad team. Mm. A guy of Podziemski's ability should never lead any team in minutes played, okay? So I think we have to get off this hope and wishing and just look at numbers the way they are, okay? And I agree with Steinie with this one. This was a bad hire for this particular team. This veteran-laden team, it's no way in the heck did I expect a college coach to come in here and have some kind of leadership. They're looking down at this guy, okay? Mm. They know more than this guy. There's nothing he can tell these veteran players. He can't tell Chapman how to get out of a slump. He can't tell Webb how to pitch. He's a college coach. If they would hire, say, a Ron Washington or something who's been around Major League Baseball for 35 years, now you got somebody to look up to. But they do not look up at this coach, and I think that's a big problem with this team. Mm.
0: Appreciate it, Coach. Guys. 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Always live on the free Odyssey app and now broadcasting from the Laughing Monk Studios. I mean, I'm more interested in your reaction and wondering if people are totally with you. When I say something like, yeah, I'd move Arise. He's not under contract next year. I'd move Ray. I'd get some young prospects. We have an inexperienced coach. I would try to get as many young players on this team as possible. See if we can build something in the next couple years. And you would have thought that I said, let's go 0-162. But your reaction was, they're not going to do that. And I'm just wondering, well, like, why not?
3: Well,
0: like, why yeah. why would the Giants not entertain if what if Buster Posey is looking at this team and saying, we've got nothing, and I don't think we're going to find anything this year?
3: Okay, what
0: okay,
3: if
0: then,
3: you,
0: then okay. shouldn't they go young?
3: That's an option.
0: Okay,
3: but
0: what's another
3: before
0: option?
3: You get to 50 games, one. I'm not blowing it up. That's all I was
0: I'm
3: saying
0: not
3: to
0: either.
3: You. And if
0: I'm
3: this thing
0: either.
3: Continues, let's just say another 4 to 6 weeks, Donnie, you're right. Arise will be out of here. Ray will be out of here. But you just made it sound like you wanted 9 AAA players up here and everything was going to be fine. Well, that Buster obviously
0: well,
3: didn't think that was the way to go.
0: And it's weird because I never said Webb. I never said Devers. I never said Adamas. I want to play Eldridge. It's like, it's not that hard. All you have to do is look at the team realistically and come to the assumption that they might not get better. Again, I'm not saying I'm right. I'm just looking at this team and saying, I don't think they're going anywhere this year. And if they're not going anywhere this year, then time's a wasting to try to improve over the long haul.
3: Yeah, I love Coach, but to sit there and let's just say he's right. The players know more about Major League Baseball than Tony V. Coach, there is a thing called professional, and dudes need to go up there, include Matt Chapman. I don't care if Mickey Mouse is the manager, and ball out and hit the ball and field the ball. And that's not happening. So I think it's a cop-out to put that at Tony V's doorstep. And you could call me a sucker. It won't be the first time because I thought Tony was – he represented something that I thought the Giants players already had, and that was the talent. And I thought he was just, you know, going to light fire under him, Steinie, and this team would be trying to steal bases and force the issue. And I was in Disneyland. But through 49 games, and there's a 162-game season, it's early, but it's bad early. And I'm just – like, I wouldn't get – and I know you didn't say it, but it sounded like it. Like, you're ready to trade Arise now as if they can't get hot.
0: Yeah, I am. I mean, if they got a deal for Arise right now and they like it, I would do it. I would. I'm more intrigued by – to me, as a Giants fan, I would be more insulted by an organization trying to convince me – they're better than they are, and insulting me into thinking that, like, I won't be able to tolerate 2 years of not being great to be better in 3 years.
3: Well, what would you call this last 12 years?
0: That's my point. They're still at the same point.
3: Yeah, but they had guys and names, and they still couldn't get it done. Like the old regime when Posey was aging, we watched Crawford.
0: I just told you what I would do. I just told you what I would do. I would try something else. I would try to get young guys in here and grow the team like that under this college coach that you believe is a great teacher. I wouldn't have a great young teacher who's never managed before managing a team that has veterans that you know, have been in the league 10 years. This segment was brought to you by Crystal Geyser Alpine Spring Water.
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2: All right, we're talking about the Giants. They got beat on a walk-off last night in Arizona. They're now 20-29. It's the most they've been under 500, or tied for the most they've been under 500. Here's the other question I'll ask Giants fans. Like, if you look at the Warriors, what are they trying to do? And at this point, I think we know. They're trying to hang on and end the dynasty right, be competitive, and if you want to use the term run it back, it looks like they're going to try to run it back. Okay? We know what it is. Now we can agree or disagree about that approach. What's the Giants' vision? What are the Giants trying to accomplish? What do they hang their hat on? And what do they believe the direction is going?
3: I thought it was going to be offense, but I don't know. I don't have that answer.
2: Right. Okay.
3: I know so, the payroll is high, so they were like.
2: Right. So you said you don't know. We don't know what. Like,
3: I feel
2: nobody
3: I don't
2: really.
3: Know.
2: Okay. So here's what I'm really getting after. This idea that if Buster Posey were to come out 2 weeks from now and say it's just not working and I don't think it's going to work, so we're going to try to go a different direction. Let's just try to get more young players in here that in a couple years they'll be major league players. I'm more fascinated with this idea that Giants fans can't handle that. And I want to ask why. Why can't Giants fans handle a rebuild, especially when they're not coming off a title as recently as the Warriors?
3: But where are you getting that from to where you think, I know I'm saying what I'm saying, but where are you getting that from to where you think they couldn't?
2: Couldn't what?
3: Handle a rebuild.
2: You said that's
3: no,
2: they'll
3: I'm
2: never
3: not
2: do
3: the
2: that.
3: Fan base. I'm part of it, but I'm asking well, you,
2: I,
3: are you hearing other fans? The
2: I just
3: Giant
2: said,
3: fans say they can't
2: you
3: stomach
2: said,
3: it?
2: You said, I have no plan, and I told you three or four ideas of trading a couple guys and trying to stock the farm system and maybe having to bite the bullet for 2 years, and you said there's no way they're going to do that. Why?
3: Right.
2: I'm just asking you why.
3: Because I think they got some action with these additions of Devers and Adames and bringing Chapman back and bringing Bader, which, again, is not Hank Aaron, but I think they thought, Buster Posey included, they were closer. Still, technically, you know, you still got a big portion of the season left. My thing is, hearing you say what you just said, if Buster were to say it, hey, it's just not working out, we can all see that if this thing were to keep up. And you're right. They would have a direction, and you say we're going young, but that hasn't happened in umpteen years. So I'm just going.

0: off of what the payroll is, my overinflated estimation looks like right now for Devers, Adames, and Chapman and the rest of the gang, and you're mediocre. But I'm just telling you, Steinie, to my core, you didn't ask me this. I feel like a lot of these players are underperforming. And it's okay for us to disagree on that.
1: Okay. That's fine. I got to tell you, this is going to sound like pandering, but I really don't mean it as pandering. But if I were a huge fan of a team, when did I last like a team? The Celtics.
0: Right.
1: Okay, they had Parrish, McHale, and Bird.
0: Okay.
1: Okay, they're all coming to the end. I know it doesn't necessarily, but when they stop being a championship team, they're not a championship team. And then it's up to the organization to try to change. And so here's what I'm really getting at. If I were a Giants fan and I've watched the last 5 years of complete mediocrity, and they said, you know what, we're going to try something a little different, then the idea that Giants fans couldn't handle it, I'm sorry. First of all, I hate to say this, but it shouldn't matter.
0: Right.
1: Secondly, that's insulting to Giants fans. Hey, Giants fans, we don't want to rebuild because this is better than a rebuild, what we're doing now. I hear a fan base that is fuming right now. Fuming. That is looking for a direction for this team.
0: So let me, just to that point, do you think I'm the only one that overestimated this team? I think the fan base is furious because, like me, forget 90 for a second.
1: Well, I can't forget 90, Goose. Seriously.
0: Okay, I got you. We'll use 81 because that's what they won last year, 500. Steinie, I think a lot of people thought with the moves around the edges, because you asked about their offseason, the Baders and the Housers and the and the Arias, I think those were nice moves to something that they thought was almost ready. So I think the fan base is so mad because you're not even playing to the 81-81 clip.
1: And again, maybe this is where I'm different, and I'm sorry, but when you made very few, and don't give me a rise like he's some kind of difference maker with a war of eight. I will ask again, this is who I am. When you have the same team with a rookie manager, I don't expect them to win more. I expect them to win less. I just do. If you wanted to win more, there were managers out there that would have given you a better chance to win more right away. That must not have been priority number one.
0: Or Buster doesn't agree with you to that degree, to where he looks at a manager with no Major League Baseball experience that he would subtract wins. Buster, I would love to hear Buster just answer that question, because, Steinie, you got to tell me if I'm wrong. He obviously thought it was going to add. Because your team was, but you're spending, like you said, look at the payroll. It's okay if you got
1: finished fourth in the West.
0: They fired their manager.
1: They're poised? I didn't think they were poised. Yeah. That's just me.
0: No, I hear you. And that word is fair, but I won't say it's too strong. I thought this was the year. And the lover or the sports romantic in me still looks, Steinie, that there's a lot of baseball left. But if this keeps up 2 to 3 more weeks, and then on this fiasco, because that's what I'm going to call it, and this has nothing to do with Vitello, because I think Buster's controlling this decision, just the handling and the calling up of Eldridge, the timing of an 0-6 road trip, I think it's an insult to think Buster thought that would appease the fan base. I don't make that connection. Some do out there, but I don't. But I do scratch my head sitting back wow, this how you treating the young? You're stunting his growth maybe. And then on the flip side, it's early with Eldridge. Steinie, can you imagine if he's Kuminga and he doesn't have the goods? Then it's whoa. What do you got to look forward to when you talk about that young talent?
1: I don't expect Eldridge to be Babe Ruth. Mm. I thought Luciano was Babe Ruth. I thought Joey Bart was Buster Posey. Yeah. I mean, we with this And I have no idea what Eldridge is going to be.
0: And I'm with you.
1: We're not going to know.

0: if he doesn't play.
1: So but the fact look, that, look, yeah.
0: To me, of course there's going to be some things that are not similar, but to me, Eldridge isn't playing because the Giants think they're better than they are. And Kuminga didn't play because the Warriors thought they were better than they were. And that's the decision these organizations have made up to this point. And all I'm saying is, if Buster Posey looks at this team and says it ain't it, and says, you know, we're going to change direction, but we might have some growing pains, I don't know that. So the fan base just disappears for 2 years? I don't know. That's what I'm asking.
2: I'm hearing you.
0: Let's go to Will in Marin. Will. Hey, Will.
3: Hey, what's up, guys? Thanks for taking my call. So, yeah, in 2003, we went wire to wire. And in 2004, we still had a pretty good season, 91 wins. But we did actually kind of go through a rebuild. From 2005 to 2009, we were absolute trash. We were a 70-win team. But I'm forever grateful for that because it allowed us to draft the Timmies, the Bummies, the Busters, the Crawfords, the Belts, the Panics, and all the role players. I'm with you on this, Steiny. Like, I feel like we should get the value that we can get while the iron's hot. I mean, think about it. For half of a player in Andrew Bailey, we got a 24-year-old left-handed arm that has over 300 strikeouts and 250 innings. That's so hard to do. I get it. It's at the minor league level. But to me, having an extra first round pick and a lefty with strikeout potential that's 24 years old, that to me just sounds more attractive than having a catcher with gold gloves that bats 136. And I'm not saying that the other, you know, other people, like, look, do I want Devers to leave? No, he's awesome. Do I want Arias to leave? No, he's been a godsend. He's been a breath of fresh air. It's been awesome to see a guy hit with average on the Giants. Like, I don't want to, do I want to see Logan Webb leave? No, but my biggest tale is that when the Giants are good again, those guys probably aren't going to be as good as they are now or as they were in their prime. So my point is like the Trevor McDonald's will be good. Those guys will be, you know, those guys coming up right now, those are the guys that are going to be good. So I think we should build around the future and stuff like that. Like, yeah, we could even keep like a Landon Roop. He's young enough to where he probably would be good and probably will, because I don't even think he's in his prime. Mm. His second year and he looks really good. There's a lot of promise. So my point is that I know that it doesn't sound, it's not like sexy to rebuild, but in baseball, it's a game of patience and it's a game based on failure. I would rather have a healthy farm with a lot of potential to where in the future, like even if we have to be, even if we have to be terrible for another 3 to 4 years, if it brings us back to honest relevancy and we actually have depth in our farm system and we actually have promise and a direction, that's kind of what I want. Like, I'm not saying that like I want these guys to go. It's not because I don't like them as players. It's not that I'm not a fan of them, but I just think that when the Giants are going to be good again, these players aren't going to be good, and I think we should get what we can while they still have somewhat of a value. And I think that, you know, why wait? Like, you might as well just knock it out. You know, like if we had, like, think about this. Like, we were 81-81 last year. We have Devers, Trevor McDonald's pitching. He's come up. He's been really good, and we're worse. So it's like, okay, that sucks. You know, sometimes they had a direction, but sometimes when the direction fails, you got to just revamp. That's why I kind of wish we had a mind like Billy Bean. Like, he's so good at, even when it's like, he had Olsen when he was good, Chapman when he was in his prime. He had tons of good players, but he's not afraid to blow it up. He's not afraid to overpay someone that he doesn't think is going to be worth it down the line and load his farm with prospects. And I mean, look at him over there. It looks like, I mean, they have a lot of promise over there. Like, yeah, their pitching stinks because of the park that they're in, but their lineup is really good and really young, and they could be good for years to come. And by the time they get to Vegas, they could be pretty promising if it's a well-balanced park. So all I'm saying is get some value while the iron's hot. We can definitely, I, as a Giants fan that's been a Giants fan since I was 9 years old, I can handle a rebuild. I can put my big boy pants on and embrace the suck for a little
1: right.
3: bit, so long as we have a direction and we have a plan to get better later.
1: Before I didn't want him to hang up. I had a question.
3: No, I won't go.
1: Real quick, and as honest as you can, quick as you can, what were your expectations coming into this season? I had 90 wins. What were your, did you think this team could compete?
3: Oh, definitely, because if you look at the lineup guru, we had four or five people with the potential of 30 home runs.
1: Man.
3: So I thought it was going to be at least 87 to 89 wins, possible wild card sneak in.
1: Okay.
3: But that just doesn't look like that's going to be the recipe. Thanks, guys.
0: Oh, I appreciate it.
1: I just had to get that in. And that's how I obviously looked at it. But he's,
0: Here's the other thing that I'm convinced of, too, is, you know, and we hear, and I'm gonna lump the Warriors in a little bit here, because they're hanging on. And it's that, you know, whatever the Astros did back in the day, whatever the Pirates are probably doing it now.
1: Astros were called the Lastros.
0: White Sox are getting good now after. Okay. Here's what I'm convinced of. The only way you can have a bold plan is if you have 150% confidence in your organization and you have complete trust that they can find the right players to develop a championship core. Okay, the Thunder and the Spurs. Of course, nobody wants to go 6 years without making the playoffs or whatever it is. Yeah. But
1: trust the process.
0: The plan was to do what they did. And they had confidence that they could locate and find and acquire guys who they saw as championship core players. But if you don't think and you don't have the guts that you can find those guys, guess what you're going to do? You're going to keep playing it safe. And so
1: putting the Band-Aid on it, as you said yesterday.
0: Exactly.
1: So I'm not interrupting, partner. Are you shocked that it looks like both Bay Area teams are doing what I say I'm okay with? Because I thought it could work. The Giants aren't. Look at their payroll. They're not doing what you're saying, just the full commitment. And maybe if they came out and said it, I'd be on board. And the Warriors, I believe Steph Curry and Draymond Green and Steve Kerr are the reason. They won't kind of do it. I hear what you're putting down. Okay. But my question to you is, and it's not about me being right or you being wrong, why don't you think these teams are committing to that? But I think in regard to the Warriors, we know why. A debt to
0: Steph. The Warriors are obvious why they're doing it.
1: But the Giants. Stani, that caller he had some great points, but I just love the honesty. I can't say you're the only one. A lot of people thought the Giants could compete, and maybe they still can this season for a third wild card. But I just don't like, I didn't think they were good. They were 81-81. This is why they're 20-29. I'm starting to think the more I watch them, as emotional as Tony is, the

0: I almost envy him because he's flying. There's no report card for him then.
1: No, these were all things that we knew and, you know, discussed. The fact that he had no experience. But look, Keith Law's right. It's Buster Posey. He gets the benefit of the doubt.
0: Now he's doing something else. He's right. Buster.
1: Okay, but hold on. So do you want to fire him?
0: No, I don't.
1: Okay, we're not doing that, right?
0: Right.
1: Do you want to fire Vitello right now?
0: No, I think that'd be unfair.
1: Then there's only one thing to do. You ride it out and think they're going to turn it around, or you
0: But if we pivot. Win 75 games and you tell me, you ask me after, not Buster, Tony, maybe Steiny, you could say, you know, he was in over his head. We need a new manager. And I get that from what you said.
1: He might be in over his head, and the Giants might not be good.
0: Wow, that'd be double whammy.
1: Well, I think that's...
0: Well, that's where it feels like that's where we're at now.
1: Let's go to Scott. Scott's in Marin. Hey, Scott, what's going on, man?
2: Hey, the previous caller from Marin as well, he's pretty spot on. I mean, look, they fail. It's not the Vitell that made the problem. It's not even Posey that's been the problem. It's been... Your four big guys, your big studs, Logan Webb, Devers, Adamas, Chapman, were in the toilet for 45, over 40-plus games. That was the problem. And so, you know, I don't have a problem dealing with Steiny said, but I think you give it a few more weeks and extract some value from some of these guys.
1: Right. That's fine. That's fine. I'm just saying I'm just saying last year, Devers' trade came along. It was around this time of year, and they obviously moved on it. And if they were to have an opportunity to do that with somebody, I would consider it now. That's all.
2: Well, Well, the other thing is, from what I recall from last year when he made those moves, and I thought, hell, that's a hell of a move. You know, Buster knows what he's doing. He got one of the top five players and offensive players in the game, you know?
0: Yeah.
2: I mean, and the guy – I mean, sometimes you do the right thing and it doesn't work.
1: That's true.
2: And it's even tougher in baseball because it's a game of failure as opposed to the NBA or something like that. So it's a much tougher nut to crack. But I think you're right. I think if you give it another couple of weeks and then you sell, and I have no problem with that. I think you're right. I think this manager would do better with younger players, and as opposed, I think Kerr. Is an established coach. It's hard to compare the two sports. It's so much different. Mm-hmm. But at least Kerr, I think Kerr could adjust. Where I think this by now, I think he is on eggshells because the guys he trusted to help him get established in the big leagues failed him. And Buster did make one mistake, but I think that's not getting the closer, getting established closer in here because you losing games. I mean, Vitell made the right moves last night.
0: Yeah, I thought he did.
2: And they blew up in his face.
0: Yep. Yeah.
2: So, I mean, you know.
0: Hey, but yeah, I'm sorry. Yeah. I got emotional, Steiny, because, you know, I thought Tony did right. I thought he did it perfect almost, the bullpen. So, if you're my clinical doctor or my therapist, why do you think we're watching him grow and he's having growing pains? We knew he was going to have them. But I don't like the fact that it wasn't his fault. But Steiny, I don't know if you saw him after the game. He was truly taking it to heart that he had threw the pitch. And I don't think, again, how do you know? I don't think that's growth. I think the players, other players look at him like, damn, coach, you could have just stayed quiet. Don't trick us. This not Little League. It wasn't your fault.
1: Well, again, when it comes to Vitello, we had no idea of what he was like or what he was going to be like as a manager. Everything he's doing is new to him at this level.
0: Right.
1: And if you ask me, it kind of makes sense that a guy like Vitello is going to fall on the sword a lot. As a first-year manager, the first half of the year, till he gets his feet wet, nobody's going to come out guns blazing if you're Tony Vitello with some veterans on the roster, and we're 50 games in, and clearly he felt like last night,

0: He had to take the blame for it. If he were a 10-year manager in Major League Baseball, he might have handled it differently and said, we got to be better. But he's not. And so now we're going to, no matter how he handles anything, there's going to be people that say it's the right way. There's going to be people that say it's the wrong way. And there's going to be people that say it doesn't matter.
1: Yeah, I hear you.
0: 888-957-9570 is the number. Giants got walked off last night. They're 20-29. By the way, here is Vitello.
1: Okay.
0: I'll play this before we get out.
2: Obviously, get a guy on base. Lefty hits a line drive to center, and then we've got, you know, a runner at first. They decide to take a chance and go for a stolen base at second base, and there's a catcher's interference called. And then you're dealing with the situation, you know, I dealt with Marte, switch hitter. And at that point, Killian had 25 pitches, went with a fresh arm, different look, and made the wrong decision, cost us the game. Not that Gage, I mean, he's got as good a numbers as anybody on our team, and he's gotten it done for us more times than not, but obviously it's on me.
0: All right, that's what Goo was talking about. We'll talk about it on the other side. 888-957-9570 is the number. What's coming up on the game is brought to you by Fremont Bank. 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
5: I'm talent. I don't book. I'm tired of y'all!
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5: All right, we're talking Giants baseball. Buster Posey, Tony Vitello. Tough loss last night. You know, the other thing I was thinking about Buster Posey is if there's any GM who could garner support for a change of direction, it would be Posey.
6: Yeah.
5: As opposed to an outsider coming in here running the organization. Yeah. So, I mean, when we talk about what Buster Posey can and can't do, the reality is he still only has been on the job for a year and a half. He still has a ton of equity with the fans. And to my way of thinking, he was hired to do whatever he thinks is right. And if and when he looks at this team and says it ain't it, then he's got to come out and tell the fans what his next vision is of the team or how they plan to get back on track and what direction they may want to go in.
6: Oh, I hear you loud and clear, but I can't stop thinking about, you know, your Mullen comp on if he made a mistake, he's quick to rectify it. And I know we got a long part of the season to go, but I'll say last year, when people thought the Giants and Buster gave up when they made the deals with the bullpen and Doval was, you know, and I was over here just clamoring for them to make the third wild card, does that mean they're giving up? Does that mean they're giving up? So the best thing that I think Buster Posey has done since he's been president of baseball ops is the Devers trade. I'm not retreating on that. Like, how many times did we talk about, and Devers wasn't the one to do this, they haven't had a guy hit 30 home runs in forever. But yeah, Adames took care of that. But, man, Ralphie Devers was the guy that I was like, man, this is a dude, this is a bopper. And for whatever reason, partner, even last year to a degree when he came here, and this year through 49 games, it has not worked as a collective. And I'm just curious to see if this keeps up and they keep playing this type of, I'll call it dysfunctional baseball. You know, would Buster do something in regard to trying to right one of the wrongs he made? I don't know.
5: I don't either. It depends on where he thinks this team is, how much they're underachieving, if he thinks they are, or if he thinks what he's seeing is what reality is.
6: Could Devers be moved if this thing got so raggedy and somebody came calling with the haul?
5: I don't know.
6: Yeah.
5: I mean, I wouldn't move Devers because he's probably what? He's their best home run hitter they've had since Bonds?
6: But if I feel like that. But if you're not doing diddly squat in the standings, Donnie, what about the old, you know, if you get a king's ransom to fertilize the farm and go young? Like, if that's what Giant fans, I don't think a lot of them want that. I hear it, to go that raw and young. Like, and to me, Devers is untouchable then. Adames too.
5: All right, well then, you know, brace yourself for what's going to be a disappointing season, and then go try to get some more free agents in the offseason. Bobby in Los Altos is going to tell us why fans don't like a rebuild in baseball.
6: Bobby.
5: Hey, Bobby, what's going on, man?
7: Hey, thank you for taking my call.
5: Yeah.
7: First of all, I'm actually curious to know, did Mia on your birthday go? Did she maybe give you a framed photo of her and her cheesecake at Venice Beach so we could settle this?
6: You know, Bobby, it's funny you asked that question real quick here. A photo of the guy came up, and we don't know if she follows him on Facebook, but she wasn't in the picture that I showed Steiny and Evan, but there is a picture of the guy. I think I'm going to post it later.
7: All right. So you were correct.

0: JC was wrong. I knew it. I knew we needed to believe in you. Hey, so I want to of course talk about the Giants, but please, if you don't mind, at the end of my points, Steiny, I'd be remiss if I didn't ask you a question about the NBA. But look, I think there's two things. First of all, Goo, on your side, of course, the way that roster is constructed, of course, they're underperforming, regardless of whether they were built correctly or not. They're underperforming, and so there's fan frustration. Mm. But to Steiny's point, I don't like the word rebuild. What I want them to say, hey, we need a change in strategy. We need to build a team for this stadium. A stadium that's built on something that's on small balls, on triples alley, on marine layer pitching. So if someone says to me, hey, we need a new strategy, then I'm okay if you want to go ahead and tank to get players to fit that new strategy. I'm cool with that. But just to say rebuild so that we can get cheaper players to do the same thing, try to get home run players, I think that's trash and garbage. But here's the problem. We can't do player development, obviously. Mm. Every great prospect we think we got is in double-A ball now, right? Or not even in the minors. So we can't do rebuilds because we haven't shown that capability. So we got to fix that. And while we're trying to fix that, from a player development standpoint, we still need to punt on this ridiculous roster we have, go to the small ball strategy. And look, there's no salary cap in baseball. The Giants don't pay no mortgage anymore, so they got plenty of money. So me as a fan, no, I don't tolerate a rebuild like that. Get the new strategy and then buy that strategy because there's no salary cap. And that's the way I think it needs to be. And if ownership says, hey, we got to do a rebuild, and they don't give me a direction in terms of what that rebuild's going to look like versus, hey, we just need to get cheaper players with potential, I think that's trash, and I would not tolerate that. So that's my opinion on the matter. I need to ask you this, Steiny, because I'm still livid. I don't know why I'm so angry about this and why I need to cape up for Jokic, but the fact that he did not get the MVP, it makes me furious. Look, I got no allegiance to Serbia. I don't know why it makes me so angry. Yes, he is a 300-pound sack of potatoes with a runny nose. I get it. Aesthetically, he does not look good. But he led the league. He led the league in assists and rebounds. Obviously, he had a triple-double for the season. But he led the league in two of the three categories. He has the hands of a concert pianist. Shout out Emmanuel X. Maybe nice. Philip Glass. I don't know. But how could this dude not get the MVP? He's clearly the most skilled player. The only thing I can think of is, and Joel Embiid had a fake, like a fake MVP. Jokic should be a five-time MVP. I know you're talking baseball, but I just can't get over it.
1: All right.
0: He should be the MVP. All right. Sorry. I know I took a lot of time.
1: No, it's all good.
0: Thank you.
1: It's all good.
2: Wow. I didn't know he was going there. Not Jaylen Brown, Jokic.
1: Did he play the requisite number of games? Did he get 65 under his belt?
2: No, that's a good call. I want to say something. It was very close. Let me go ahead.
1: Yeah,
2: I get it before I get it, but yeah.
1: Yeah, we're just talking Buster Posey. This is Guru was making reference to this. I played it before the break. I'm going to play it again. This is Tony Vitello. At the end of this clip, kind of taking a bullet for the bullpen, and do you have a problem with this, or this is just a first-year manager trying to stick up for his team?
3: Obviously, get a guy on base. Lefty hits a line drive to center, and then we've got, you know, a runner at first. They decide to take a chance and go for a stolen base at second base, and there's a catcher's interference called, and then you're dealing with the situation, you know, I dealt with Marte, switch hitter, and at that point Killian had 25 pitches, went with a fresh arm, different look, and made the wrong decision, cost us the game. Not that Gage, I mean, he's got as good a numbers as anybody on our team, and he's gotten it done for us more times than not, but obviously it's on me.
2: Now, I know you're before you go, I can already hear you say, Steiny, I don't care. That's fine. But he caught himself, but it was too late. Just think if you're Gage and you hear your manager say, I made the wrong move after you made the, you know, you gave up the bomb. And, you know, I just thought Killian had 25 pitches. I thought it was the right move. Evan said, you know, I'm speaking for him, but he told me a more seasoned manager maybe would have left Killian in.

0: there. He stayed in there. But if you're Gage, what do you think when you hear your manager, you know, go out of his way to try to stick up for a guy, but he's throwing you under the bus at the same time?
1: If I'm Gage, I'm saying I bet he has my back because I'm probably the best guy out of the bullpen this year.
0: But like, when you hear him say, I brought in Steiny, year. I made the wrong move, that doesn't sit well with – if I'm Steiny, that wouldn't sit well with me.
1: So I don't – like, are you – so did he throw him under the bus or did he take the bullet for him?
0: There's two people in play. He took the bullet for one guy, okay. And then the guy that gave up the bomb, he said, I made the wrong move. Well, Gage's numbers are great. They are great. A 1.86 ERA.
1: All right.
0: But I just didn't like him, you know. I guess I'm different, man. You kind of see what I'm saying? He's sticking up for one, but on the other side, you're throwing Gage under the bus.
1: Yeah.
0: And regardless who you stick up for or not, you were not, I don't believe, last night at fault for that way you handled the bullpen situation. Just let it breathe. Say with, you know, the bullpen didn't execute. I got all the confidence in the world, but saying, oh, Evan was right. You know, I like Steiny. Even, you know, I think that brings on more problems, or you lose guys that way more so than win them.
1: And I'm not saying it doesn't matter, but I'm saying, like, all this kind of stuff is what you get when you have a manager entrenched, that doesn't have a template that he's used at this level. You know, I want to get back to something Bobby talked about, because I remember saying this a while ago. If you really, what got the Giants three titles?
0: Pitching and defense.
1: Okay. And they're bad at both right now. And then you say, okay, well, we got a great hitting lineup. Okay, well, it's not a great hitting lineup.
0: Well,
1: you've got some guys
0: runs,
1: that hit home runs, who aren't hitting home, like
0: that? I got they're at the bottom.
1: So you're not a home run hitting team. You're not a great pitching team. And like, I'm not going to say they can't hit more homers, but why isn't their staff better?
0: You're going to laugh.
1: You know,
0: all right, I got an
1: you
0: answer.
1: Know that even if you've got big boppers, by the way, they don't have more big boppers than most other teams in the NL. Mm. I don't think.
0: All right.
1: So when you play here, they hit less homers, and then you need to make up for that with pitching that limits the other team's homers at this point, or at this ballpark.
0: I feel like not just you, and I'm okay with it. All of you out there might laugh at this notion, but we see third base. We saw it last year with Matt Windmill Williams, shout out Bonte, and then Hector Borg now. There's just – they don't look buttoned up with whatever's going on at third base. That's just, and I'm bringing third base, using that as an example. But you're going to laugh because this is the big league level. But do you think instruction could be in play on why so many of these dudes are underperforming? And because I feel like the crowd's going to, in the gallery, and you're, oh, guru, it's the pros. Oh, but how can everybody be the worst version of themselves for extended amount of time?
1: Well, okay. Like, you view it as the worst version of guys for an extended period of time. And I view it as, well, it's been an extended period of time. This is who they are, apparently, until they show differently. Matt Chapman's got one home run this year.
0: Oh, man.
1: One homer in 50 games. He's on a pace for three.
0: And six errors.
1: Okay. Now.
0: Somewhere around.
1: Like, he's a perfect example. Like, of course he's going to be better, but will it translate into, you know, being productive on a winning team? It feels to me like the Giants have a lot of players who lack consistency, and when a couple guys hit, six guys don't, and when three guys hit, six guys don't, and when two guys pitch, two guys don't, and I understand they have the same players who play a lot of the days, but I don't understand kind of what you can expect out of them game in and game out. It's like managers and coaches like consistency, and this team has not been consistent. And then if you're not consistent, then you can't reach expectations. Like, you only reach expectations when everybody is consistent, and they don't have enough consistent players.
0: I do like this. You know, you were talking about making some moves, and again, you know, I know the three moves that you talked about. The one that bothered me the most was Arise, because I like him, and he's a good baseball player, and he's having a good year, and if he stays on the team, he'll probably be your lone all-star. But with that said, Matt Chapman is like, Buster should be on the phone trying to move him right now for a pack of Starbursts, what have you, because Schmidt is a better baseball player, I believe, right now, today. And you could put him right there every day at third, and you don't lose anything from, you know, what I believe is a guy that's had his best day in Major League Baseball, Matt Chapman. And that frees up a spot. And then whatever you get from that, you could litter the farm. Like, that's a move that I think is coming or looming, even if Buster doesn't wave the white flag. But with 113 games left, there's a long way to go, partner. I know it's 9 games back of the wild card, and I'm Dr. Optimistic. I mean, you go on a hot streak. Now, you could say, what makes you think they're going to? But if you do win 7 of 8, 8 of 10, and then you go to the break 6 or 7 games out of the wild card, that's how you can look up and, oh, whoa.
1: If they're 6 or 7 out of the wild card at the trade deadline and they don't sell, they're dumb.
0: Mm.
1: Or I shouldn't say they're dumb, but if they actually think that they're 6 games back at the trade deadline and they're going to go for it, well, what? Tell me what going for it would be.
0: So right now on the sale list is Ray, Arise, and Chapman.
1: That's who's on my list. And then, you know, I didn't mention Webb, didn't mention Adamas, didn't mention Devers. I kind of like all three of those guys, even though, you know, Webb's not having a great year and Adamas and Devers are off to a slow start. Let's go to Roy. Roy's in San Leandro. But Roy, before that, you're listening to 95.7 The Game, KGMZ FM and HD1 San Francisco and Odyssey Sports Station. Always live on the free Odyssey app and now broadcasting from the Laughing Monk Studios. What's up, Roy?
0: Our man.
2: Hey, how's it going? I'm so glad to hear from both of you. I just wanted to mention that, you know, in the midst, the whole media, sports media here in the Bay Area, they've been talking about the Giants and all of that, you know, and what they should do and what they shouldn't do and all like that. And I got to give the fans a lot of credit this morning. All of the things that they've said, the majority of them are true. You know, especially that guy that called in from Marin County. And I got to compliment both of you for handling it. And both of you have done a great job. Okay, but my problem in the midst of all of this is that where's Larry Bear? Okay, the reason I'm saying what I am is because Larry Bear is supposed to oversee the minor leagues. He got control of everything. He's the CEO. Okay, and he said, okay, how come he can't say, hey, well, what's going on here? Okay, what's going on there? Mm. You see what I'm saying?
1: Yeah.
2: He should be asking questions, and, you know, it's almost like he, like one of them episodes on the Untouchables. He wanted to pulling the strings from the back, but he ain't coming out. But he should come out and say, you know, get with, Buster Posey, And Dusty Baker and Bruce Bochy and all of them have a meeting to say, well, we're going to do this and organize. And to your point, Guru, you know, like around the time I got out of the military, you know, when I first got my first job here in the Bay Area, you know, a lot of men, I was working out at Golden Gate Fields. And, you know, they told me, you know, they had been living and grew up in San Francisco. And a lot of them were, you know, Korean War veterans had grew up here in the Bay Area. And they said the Giants are only going to support a winning team. And it goes right back to that caller who said the bottom line is that they want to make money. They want to make money. But, you know, like at some point you can't do that. Not with baseball or any sport, let alone talk about anything else, you know, and stuff. And so what I'm saying is that, like, you know, like the majority of the fans have called and say they need to go ahead on and start from the bottom, you know, rebuild at third base, second base, shortstop, you know, get these young guys in from the draft and stuff. And then one more thing before I let you go. The Giants need instructors. They don't have enough instructors. A scout told me one time that worked for the Giants. He said, I wish we could have some more instructors. Because if you look at the Cardinals, Yankees, and, you know, all these other Dodgers, they have instructors, but the Giants don't have enough of them. But that's what I wanted to say.
0: And, good hearing from you.
2: It's always great talking to you, fellas.
1: Thanks, Roy. Have a great one.
0: You know, Roy played pro ball. Now, do you remember? He sounds like Willie Mays to me, so I always remember him.
1: All right, this is Keith Law of The Athletic talking about what he thinks the Giants should do either now or in the near future.
3: This team is probably not going to the playoffs this year, right? This is certainly a situation where you can just say, look, we are already looking to 2027, and we're going to try to play younger players. We're going to try to give opportunities to kids like Eldridge, and either it's letting them develop in a case like him, or in some other cases, it's sort of more of, hey, let's see what we've got and make some evaluations over the course of the entire season.
1: Would they lose the fan base if that's kind of their approach, if they start thinking about 2027 at some point? If it's not today, a week from now, 2 weeks from now, 3 weeks from now.
0: Well, I love the question, partner, but we got to be real. It does matter who you're asking, because I'm a dreamer. And if you ask Butch in the morning or others, Bonte, 49er Frankies of the world, Willards, I'm sure everybody's got their own metric of, you know, if they would be upset about when that would happen. But the guy, excuse me, guys, in question, Eldridge, I mean, he ain't chopped liver. And right now, his name is, it's exciting, but does that, his development supersede the big club? You know what I mean? Which he's a part of right now, and he's not getting in there every day. So I feel for Giant fans that fell for the dog and pony, you know, the banana in the tailpipe, like the other caller that believed me that this team could vie for a playoff spot and win 90 games. If now the default is we get to watch Eldridge grow, I don't know if that's going to be good enough. As the big club loses with a payroll of almost 200 milli, like, I don't know, Steiny.
1: Yeah. Maybe got to pull the plug on some of this stuff.
0: What did you think about Larry Bear? The part about, I thought that was interesting, but I mean, Buster's running it.
1: Well, Larry Bear used to be way more out front and center.
0: We know.
1: And now he's not. And, you know, he makes fewer and fewer appearances. But, you know, Posey doesn't talk a lot. And I don't know if they need somebody to explain the direction of this team. I don't know that somebody could right now.
0: But what
1: right
0: about
1: now.
0: Dusty and Butch? Or is that a myth?
1: It's a myth. I mean,
0: it has to be.
1: Okay, what are they going to do?
0: Bruce can show Tony in two days how to run a bullpen.
1: Oh, stop, Goo.
0: You know what I mean.
1: Stop.
0: But, hey, when you talk to OGs that have done it, you learn. So I'm just asking, I wonder how much they communicate.
1: What would they be doing differently? Dusty Baker and Bochy.
0: Telling them how to deal with, well, again, it could be Buster telling them how to do it, how Eldridge has been handled. Like, why break up, you know, what he had going in regard to, you know, him growing on
1: They lost six in a row, and they had, like, they were scoring a run or two a game.
0: No.
1: Okay.
0: He was 100 not too long ago.
1: But again, it's like, you know, you say, well, you know, Arise. What would a trade of Arise, that would signal a white flag?
0: Oh, well.
1: Okay, yeah. Well, guess what? If Buster Posey's looking at Eldridge saying, God, he's not quite ready.
0: Right.
1: Okay, well, then you're waving the white flag the minute you put him in every day.
0: I'm totally with you.
1: All right, so let's wave a big white flag.
0: That's
1: then.
0: Why I was shocked he got called up when he got called up on. And listen, real quick on the Arise. If this thing continues another month or so and they're this bad, then I know he's getting traded to Rise. My whole thing on the white flag is if you did something now, which was way too soon, and I don't think they're even thinking that.
1: I think they're thinking it. They better be thinking about it. Hey, as you know, we're live on YouTube throughout the entire day. 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
4: All righty. Giants 20 and 29.
5: Yikes.
4: And, you know, we're talking about maybe some of the things going through Buster Posey's mind, how itchy he might be or not be. And, you know, the idea of what Giants fans are willing to tolerate and what they're not willing to tolerate. And we had a couple of people call in saying, and Bobby in particular said, nobody wants to hear about a rebuild.
5: What word did he say he was okay
4: he
5: with?
4: He said he'd like to see him define a strategy
5: start
4: acquiring players that fit the ballpark.
5: Well, that's how you won last time.
4: Exactly. Mm. And, you know, as far as, this has been now 200 plus games, 162 last year and 50 this year. And I would say to Giants fans who are frustrated, well, how much longer do you want to watch like listless veterans continue to play? Going to the ballpark and punching the clock and going 4-0-1-0. Like how long do we watch Adamas, Devers, and I get Devers is hitting, but
5: both of them are over 300 in the month of May. I hear you through 19 games, Donnie. Like something's starting to happen for both of them, but well, I didn't even have them on my list of like they're not in the Matt Chapman column to me. Like I still, when I watch Adamas, I got to be careful here. There's some excitement. Like I'm watching, and he's snapping out of it in the month of May, and so is Devers. Like, they're nowhere near where they can be, and if they were to get hot, their version of hot, what does that mean for this offense? And I think it means this offense could take off or be carried if one could do the heavy lifting for a month or a couple weeks, and then the other. Okay. And then if you get contributions from other players, you know what I mean? But, again, that has not happened through 49 games.
4: Through 100, through 200 games. They didn't hit last year for the most part. So it's 200 games where clearly the bats aren't good enough. So I'm just asking, do we wait another 100 games, which would be the rest of this season, to see if they can turn it around? Maybe that's your only choice. That could be their only choice. I mean, sometimes teams just aren't very good, and they can't do a lot, and they have a season where they're 75 and...
5: But that's been 87. Going on forever, except
4: right. And
5: I don't. 107.
4: And that's the issue. Is
5: seriously,
4: it's been going on forever. But and I hate keep coming back to this, but it's been going on forever. It went on last year, and they have the same team this year. And if I mean the idea that a manager was going to give them 9 wins or five
5: right,
4: wins,
5: I got
4: even
5: a question for you.
4: Is to me just absolutely.
5: Let me run this by
4: preposterous.
5: So you know what you should know if you know me, your boy. Last year, I kept getting mad at Bob Melvin because he kept saying the one thing over and over. We don't have the answers. And I would go off like, you're supposed to have the answers. Go find the answers. Remember that. Okay, now in comes a new manager. It doesn't look like he has the answers. But my thing to you and the Giant fans, Donnie, what's the question?
4: I don't have – well, I'm not a fan. I don't
5: – No, but when like, you look at this team, like – and you've been consistent. I just like – I really can't believe you think this team is just on paper right – this current – right now, this roster is a 500 team.
4: At best.
5: It's just – man.
4: Again, like
5: – So you really are so looking just, at Adamas and Devers because I start there and it trick and go from there. Like the, on their best day, those are two
4: – I mean, look, how many home runs did Adamas hit last year?
5: Third.
4: Did you think he was going to hit 40 this year?
5: I don't. Okay, I would love for him.
4: Well, of course we would. But what if you just you build your team?
5: No, I looked at it like, can you give me those same 30?
4: Well, that's not good. Even if he gives you the same 30, you're a 500 team. If everybody gives you the same as they.

0: gave you last year.
1: Well, no, that's where I was hoping you brought in a rise. Boom, shot in the arm. You're getting with more from what you got at second base last year. Now Schmidt's emerged. You know, Ramos made the All-Star game a couple. I'm like,
0: Ramos is not an All-Star.
1: No, I'm not saying I know, but he made it. But like again, Stanley,
0: what about their pitching?
1: I thought the addition of Hauser and Mally were underwhelming.
0: Okay,
1: but it looks like Hauser's figuring it out. Then you got out of nowhere McDonald, who's been, I don't want to call him a godsend, but my gosh, he's doing okay. So it's not like their ERA is 9 and through the roof, and it's just yesterday, for example, you score all your runs in one inning and can't add. And Tony Vitello's saying, again, I don't know what he was doing. I didn't think he handled that well, saying he messed up. So you're saying the guy that finally met, who's been phenomenal this year in the bullpen, okay, all of a sudden you made the wrong, but like, I'm pissed off. Like, I might not even say anything, but I'm like, damn, Skip, thanks for having my back. It's me.
0: This is Keith Law. He was asked the question. He works for The Athletic, covers baseball. He was on the morning roast with Shasky and Spadoni, and they asked him a question that he couldn't answer, and I'm not sure anybody can.
2: I think that's an ownership question. Like, I don't actually have an answer. I don't think.
0: The question is, why do you think the Giants don't want to rebuild if people think they should?
2: I think that's an ownership question. Like, I don't actually have an answer. I don't think there's ever been a point since that. What did they win that one year under Kapler?
3: 107 or something.
4: Yeah, 107.
2: Yeah, that was close. In some sense, having that and then, of course, getting nothing out of it in the playoffs, right, was almost the worst thing that could happen because it has felt, just an outsider perspective, like they've been trying to replicate that for a while now, as opposed to just saying, that's not coming back. I mean, that's clearly not coming back at this point. And saying, okay, we have to actually tear this down a bit more and try to rebuild. Instead, it's been sort of patch, patch, patch. And I think that's top down. I think that's come from ownership. And it might be now ownership through Posey to the rest of the baseball staff. But that is very much the sense that I've gotten, that there's not a sense of we're able to rebuild.
1: Again, I'm not for, but how would you know if you don't do it or try it?
0: Well, I do think there must be some truth into apparently maybe that's some of it.
1: But we saw empty seats. Well, it was COVID, but you know there was some. You know, it wasn't popping like it normally pops at Third King.
0: I want to do tackle this the Eldridge situation real quick, and then
1: he's in the lineup today.
0: Oh, yeah, that's good news. I'll start with Keith Law talking about what he thinks about the handling of Eldridge since he's been called up.
2: I mean, this comes back to rushing him up the ladder 2 years ago and then rushing him to the majors last year in particular. And he really still has not solved, so to speak, some of the issues that he's had. It's just making contact against better stuff. That's really what it is. And either, you know, the problem is they play AAA in the PCL, where a lot of your games, not all your games, but a lot of your games are played in great hitters environments, and that tends to skew a lot of the production. And so what you see with a lot of teams that have AAA affiliates in the PCL, you got to bring those guys to the majors and just sort of wear it. You have to let them work on making those adjustments in the big leagues. And that means playing Eldridge close to every day. I might sit him against some better lefties. I think that's completely reasonable to do with any rookie, except that you're not going to get a lot of production out of that spot.
0: All right. Now here's the pushback from Dave Fleming, NBC Sports Bay Area. He was asked about how the Giants have handled Eldridge.
5: Bryce is going to get there, but it is a problem right now. And so I get the frustration of Giants fans, but the idea, I guess here's my main pushback. My main pushback is the idea that they're ruining his future by not playing him every day. That's baloney. And I want to stop hearing that. That is not what's going on. This guy's got a long future ahead, tons of development, lots of reps, getting great coaching, great support. Ask Bryce if he wants to go back down and, you know, fly southwest to Las Vegas and be in AAA and wake up at 4 a.m. for a flight to your next town, or whether he'd rather be here working with these guys, learning from Chapman and Devers and all the Giants hitting people and whatnot. Like, the idea that this is ruining Bryce Eldridge is just stupid.
1: Wow.
0: Well, I actually don't necessarily.

0: really disagree with that. I don't think it's about ruining Bryce Eldridge. I think it's about, is the path they're creating the best way to get Eldridge up to speed?
1: Gotcha. Because making contact is a problem. That's a big problem. But let me ask you this. Moses Moody, I'll never forget it, when he was out of the rotation and they asked him about that, he said he'd rather be on the bench watching and studying than playing in college. And a lot of people were like, whoa, I can't believe he said that. Let me ask you, do you believe, and without knowing Bryce, and if you do, I didn't know, but do you think Bryce is enjoying how they're using him as opposed to playing every day? And, you know, Flynn got me with the traveling and waking up and all that stuff, but you got to get my drift. You know, would you bet your right arm? Oh, yeah, Bryce, he loves how they're using him.
0: Well, I'm sure he probably, I would come back with this. I'm sure he's probably not crazy about it, but tell me the difference between him loving it and not loving it and like its impact. Yeah. You know what I mean? Like he's 19 or 20 years old. I bet he doesn't like it. I bet he wants to play every day at the big league level. But if the organization doesn't think that's best, then what are they going to do? Make a decision just so Bryce Eldridge enjoys everything more?
1: I mean, maybe that's why he said Eldridge, they're not ruining Eldridge's career, you know?
0: No,
1: because he's looking at it like, yeah, that ain't the best idea, but he's, I got it, man. What if I told you they got bigger fish to fry than Eldridge? That's all. And I want to see the young guy.
0: That's the point, Goo. They've got how many things do they have? They need a couple starting pitchers, okay? They clearly need athleticism and speed.
1: Chapman
0: they
1: to wake up.
0: They need a closer. Okay.
1: All right. I'm not in denial. I just don't understand.
0: There's no quick fixes. Like, you've got to pay the price for winning. And it involves sacrifice. And it involves bold decisions that may not look great now, but in a couple years, they'll look great. And, you know, I mean, who's the caller? Like, the reality is the Giants are probably... How can they be a really, really good team moving forward with Devers, Adamas, and Chapman? The only way they can
1: is to add.
0: But they're not going to add veterans. They're not going to, their payroll's not going to $400 million.
1: I'm just saying there's no cap, but go ahead.
0: What's more likely is if you have to keep those guys,
1: right?
0: You better get some young players in here to help them. Prospects, and you may not win, but who knows, maybe in 3 years those guys are still on the team and they have lesser of a role because your younger guys have emerged. Is it foolproof? Absolutely not. It's not.
1: I
0: guess what is foolproof is the Giants can put together 500 teams, and this year they didn't, or it doesn't look like they have.
1: So you said something in the first hour, and it got me to thinking, when you look at the mediocrity of this Giant team, I mean this, Steiny, I'm mad for Giant fans. I'm mad for the Bay that all they have here lately since 14 was the 107 season. Do you really look at that times from that vantage to from that time, their last chip, till now? All that's responsible for that is because you won three in 5 years?
0: Of course not.
1: Oh, okay. I was like, we're catching fish. Oh, Steiny, there's been some swings and misses here.
0: But they have nothing to do with Posey.
1: No, I'm just saying, but well, this regimes idea, have come and got like.
0: I mean, this idea, like, you know how I feel about that. This idea that, oh, the Giants in 10 years. Like, you're not entitled just to win. Look, they won in 14.
1: But have another vision and build is what I'm selling you. Like, well, look, I feel like 12 years has been long enough.
0: Yeah. If the Giants had handled things differently after the 2016 season, all right, last time they made the playoffs, let's say they used that the next year, the next 3 years, they were like, we're not a championship team and we're probably not a contender. Let's pivot and do something.
1: Yeah.
0: Do you think they'd be better off now?
1: No doubt.
0: Okay, so all
1: they
0: I'm saying
1: that
0: is...
1: They play loyalty thing, too. Okay,
0: well, I'm telling you right now, when I look at this team, I don't see a lot of growth potential. And so, why don't you start doing things differently now so that in 3 or 4 years, we're in a better spot?
1: This is unfair, but I'm using Luciano Stani, and I just can't believe, as excited as I was for him, that the Giants didn't know that he had a hole in his glove.
0: Apparently Eldridge does too. But so what?
1: So now it's about, I bring this up because you got to make sure you got the right, Roy brought it up from San Leandro. You got to make sure you got the right pair of eyes or set of eyes that can scout these dudes. But I just bring up Luciano because that's almost sinister that you allowed, this dude was supposed to be one of your dudes, and then he comes up and we find out he's playing a position he shouldn't be. Like, oh my God, like, make that make sense. So I'm just saying, how do we make sure, or have they, I don't know, you know, figured it out to where you got the right pair of eyes on the right guys? Joey Bart. But he's like, playing every day. So
0: like,
1: I gotta,
0: can't, you know, if you want to run down the litany of the mistakes they've made in the last 10 years, I mean, I can't help you. I mean, they haven't won a playoff series since 2014. But what have they done? What bold moves have they made? What unique vision did they have? Mm. How prepared were they when they came out of the dynasty? To me, they didn't have a plan. They kept their guys too long. That leaked into, what, 18, 19? Right. A couple of them hung around, but were not the mainstays on the 107-win team.
1: Okay.
0: Well, now all those guys are gone.
1: What about the batch of cookies that were Harrison, Luciano, and all these guys that were supposed to?
0: Well,
1: what happened to
0: listen,
1: all that?
0: If you want to assume that every young player in an organization is going to be a future all-star, go ahead and do it. I mean, again, I've seen these guys come down the pike now for the Giants for 6, 8, 10 years, and I haven't seen one prospect who's lived up to the way we've talked about him. Wow. But now here's the next one, Eldridge. Steiny, what do you know about Eldridge? Nothing.
1: He's a baby, though.
0: Right, but go ahead and assume he's a Hall of Famer.
1: Oh, no, I'm not.
0: That's not the way I operate.
1: I came in this morning. I told Evan,
0: okay.
1: I don't want just,
0: they're just
1: I'm not
0: names.
1: Being negative, but it,
0: like,
1: this is
0: just
1: the time.
0: Names.
1: What if he's not the guy?
0: Well,
1: go get some more
0: Guru, the odds are more that he's not the guy than he's this guy that you've built up.

0: Devers for a moment. The reason I'm bringing up Eldridge, Steiny, is they need their new face. They don't. They need a guy.
1: Ready. He's not ready.
0: And so they're forcing it.
1: It looks like it. I don't know.
0: But, and you don't want to have an Eldridge. You would like to have Eldridges with an S. So you have other, you know? And I don't know.
1: I don't know who to blame. I don't know who to blame if some Giants fans, like, thought all these guys would be stars.
0: Mm.
1: Then blame Buster Posey. Or who touted them? Who said Eldridge was Babe Ruth?
0: Well, these guys were way before Buster, Steiny. They were Farhan before, you know, like, we thought they had some dudes.
1: Who did?
0: Baseball America. A lot of people were looking at the Giant farm system.
1: So then they just, it happens. Guys don't work out. Like, I'm just saying.
0: No, I'm looking at Harrison, Steiny. His career's not over. I know you're laughing.
1: No, I'm not laughing. What I'm laughing at is, again, you know, oh, look at the Giants. Like, when it happened, oh, the Giants raked the Red Sox over the coals.
0: Man.
1: Well, how about we watch for a year or so before we make that assumption? What if the Giants just gave up their best prospect in Harrison and the other kid? What's his name? Tibbs?
0: Man.
1: That's what bad organizations do. They, like, I don't know if Harrison and Tibbs are going to be mainstays on really good teams.
0: I got a question for you just real quick here. And again, I'm disappointed in the job that Buster has done if his name was Evan. The reason is it was so sexy because he's an idol as a player.
1: Who?
0: Presidential.
1: Oh,
0: Buster. It's like Curry taking over as GM. You love that. My thing to you, partner, is how's he going to get better at his craft if there's not another pair of eyes telling him, hey, dude, what right now the piano you're playing, you're hitting the wrong keys. But if you're telling me because he's new, they're just going to let a brother work it out. What if he just keeps making the wrong moves? That's my concern.
1: Well, then you got to fire him. You hired him to make right moves, and they're 20-29.
0: But you threw me for a loop with that. You're right. He does have a part of the ownership, but he has bosses. Somebody, hey,
1: what do you think they're telling him? What does a boss of Buster Posey know? Who clearly knows infinitely less than Buster himself, who doesn't know anything.
0: Well, I was going to say this. Give me that cash back because we were giving you the black card to go do what you wanted to do with it.
1: Hey, you love the moves.
0: I did, man. Okay. And I got to just keep it real. Like, and it's not over. And again, I'm going to give people down in the dumps in regard to the Giants' hope. I think they're bad because something is going on off the field, off the diamond.
1: One thing is going on. There's something going on that's affecting the team top to bottom.
0: No, it's affecting them to where nobody even knows what it is.
1: You know what I think it is?
0: It's almost like it could be upstairs. Okay. Go ahead.
1: I'll tell you what I think it is. Veterans know what they're looking at. And Adamas, Devers, Webb, Chapman, probably even Arise, even though he's having a good year.
0: Uh-huh.
1: They look in the clubhouse and they know it ain't it. They know they've been on great teams before. This is not a great team.
0: But do you not go perform?
1: Matt Chapman, he's supposed to be gung-ho. And first of all, I'm not saying it's an excuse Chapman has one home run.
0: Or he's doing it on purpose.
1: What I'm saying is you can't snow-job Matt Chapman and Devers and Adamas and Arise. And these guys, they know when Webb and Ray, they know this team can't compete with the Dodgers Padres.
0: But what about when I'm up or I just got to go do my job? I'm like, you're self-sabotaging?
1: So morale is never impacted.
0: No, morale's major.
1: Maybe Matt Chapman wants to play for a winner. And he's like, this is a joke here.
0: But the way you're playing.
1: Okay, I get that, Goo. Okay. I get it all.
0: Yeah.
1: And I don't know. It's a chicken or the egg. But Matt Chapman probably looks and says, we got a GM who doesn't know crap.
0: Right,
1: we got a manager who doesn't know what he's doing. We have less talent than three other teams in the West.
0: Wow, that's
1: Guess what? It gets a little harder to come to the ballpark every day.
0: That's interesting, man.
1: All right. I have something to do on the other side.
0: All right.
1: And I'll tell you what it is.

0: I'm going to read a sentence.
1: Yeah.
0: That I saw in a publication. And it struck me. And I just want to know if it strikes others in any way, like it strikes me, and how they feel about the sentence. That's what's coming up on the other side. As you know, we're live on YouTube throughout the entire day. 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
8: All righty. Last thing, Giants-wise. Yeah, I said, somebody saying, Steiny, other than Devers, who had a ring, who's been on a great team? Well, my point is this. Adamas, Devers, Ray, Webb, Arise, and Chapman have all been to the playoffs multiple times each over their careers. And I think they know what a good team looks like.
9: Right.
8: And what a non-contender looks like. And veteran players are a little bit cynical, put it that way. Mm. And they know, I have a feeling that the veterans know that this team may not have enough.
9: Right.
8: All right.
9: Your sentence.
8: Yesterday, couple things. At the end of the day, Chris Mullin called in to wish Gu a happy birthday.
9: That's awesome.
8: One of the greatest Warriors of all time. And late in his career, he was traded to the Indiana Pacers. Longtime Warrior, played for just one team. They made a trade for a young center, Eric Dampier. Mullin went to Indiana for 3 years, then came back and retired. All right, Steph Curry's getting up there. Got another year in his contract. And here's where I want to start.
9: All right, go ahead.
8: Tim Kawakami today in the SF Standard wrote a story on, you know, four bold things about the Warriors in this upcoming season. And he wrote this sentence. And this was just Tim Kawakami. This wasn't a quote.
9: All right.
8: But did it strike me? Absolutely. This is what Tim Kawakami wrote about the Warriors. It's more of a reset than a teardown, because that's what's best for Steph Curry. And what's best for Steph Curry is always what's best for the Warriors.
9: Oh, if you were driving, I'm sure you would probably would have crashed.
8: Can you
9: read it one more time for us? Here's
8: Kawakami talking about how the Warriors are going to approach the offseason, saying it's more of a reset than a teardown, because that's what's best for Steph Curry. And what's best for Steph Curry is always what is best for the Warriors.
9: Can I tell you what I want to do right now?
8: I disagree. I think that's...
9: If that was a contract and there was a line for me to sign my John Hancock, I'd be over there and do it. And again, that's Kawakami, Steiny. He's close to the situation. But I know you hate to hear that. But in a crazy world and Dub Nation, most of you have been agreeing with me. I just feel like that's how it should be in regard to, again, not drop your trousers and get taken to the cleaners. It's not that. It's if we really just have an adult discussion about what this dude has meant.
8: Okay.
9: I almost feel vindicated hearing that just from a source, TK, because they're backing up those actions with what they've been or trying to do.

0: they're doing that, but
1: you don't like it.
0: On a fundamental level, that's everything that's wrong.
1: Wow.
0: If that's
1: the theme,
0: you're telling me a player is more important than the team. And that blows my mind, no matter who the player is. However, if that's what you're doing, like, this is where I don't want to hear any gripes from people if they stay stuck in the mud for a couple years. And
1: Man. Here's
0: the other thing. What would be best for Steph Curry? To get a contract extension for 2027, 2028 at $60, $65 million. That would be best for Steph Curry. Do you truly believe that is the best thing for the Golden State?
1: No.
0: Okay, well, then there it is. Then that's not a...
1: But you're removing...
0: What am I removing?
1: One of the purest and awesomest things about our life here. The loyalty component.
0: That's fine.
1: You know, you're right.
0: That's great. Okay. Subscribe to that. Then shut your mouth. Your mouth if it doesn't produce.
1: Well, it hasn't
0: anything.
1: Been producing. But I guess, is the pain different because you know why you're doing it and who you're doing it for?
0: Well, I don't know. Maybe the Warrior fans
1: Well,
0: it
1: not
0: is.
1: For me last year about him not making the playoffs because he didn't even play half the season. But I just, you're right, and I can tell you that, but you're missing the why.
0: No, I know the why, and I'm acknowledging the why, and I'm telling you, that's no way to run an organization. Did the Lakers do what was best for Kobe Bryant?
1: Yes.
0: Was that best for the Lakers?
1: Nah.
0: Okay, so I'm not saying that Steph shouldn't get it, or that we won't enjoy Steph's last two or three years when he plays. We will, and that's
1: maybe the
0: route they're going down.
1: Okay.
0: But we can't complain next year if and when they get hurt. We can't complain next year if they're 15-26 halfway through the season.
1: It's why I'm getting bothered, partner, because now I'm putting it all together. Draymond's talking about what this thing looks like when he's gone. I'm like, miss me with that. And then Steph, all of a sudden, out of nowhere, is saying we need to recalibrate and stop talking about championships. I know other people tried to break that down and tell me it had a different meaning, but that told me he wasn't laying in bed at night like the assassin I think he is, trying to get number five. But that leads me to believe he's feeling that way because he didn't last. You know, the last two seasons he went out with an injury. You know what I'm saying? And real quick. If you want to do that game with Kobe and Steph, I know it's a lesser player, but let me ask you this, and I'll never forget this. The 4-400 for Draymond. Was that best for the team or Draymond? That was another smaller example of.
0: Okay, so if Steph wants you to rip up Draymond's contract so that they can retire together,
1: I think it's coming.
0: What's best for Curry is best for the Warriors. Okay. Draymond ending his career with the Warriors would be the best for Curry.
1: Yes, sir.
0: That's not the best for the Warriors.
1: No doubt.
0: Okay.
1: But it doesn't. But so it doesn't, I'm telling you,
0: you're
1: I bet right
0: my
1: now
0: question.
1: It's going to happen.
0: I'm sure,
1: I hear you.
0: Go ahead and bet. I'm just saying. Well, then when they do it, don't say I like it and we're going to get right back on track and the next 2 years are going to be great.
1: I would like, and I'm being so real here. Stoddy, can you give me some names now in the past, maybe even past? Some cutthroat cats in upper management that would have said no to these guys that had the same type of career.
0: Well, you're going to hate my answer. And you're going to say, look what happened. But the Bulls did it. The Bulls did it.
1: Wow.
0: But
1: they were on. But yeah,
0: the Bulls had just won a title.
1: I got you. I hate it. I don't even want to talk. But that's the anomaly of all anomalies. You know what I mean?
0: I mean, I understand. You got to do right by star players.
1: That's what I love.
0: I'm just like Larry Bird when he had a. Okay, I'm not going to use him. When guys get older, you can't just. You have to be more creative instead of. Well, like. I know it's preposterous, but. Like Steph can just play as long as he wants.

0: minutes.
1: Wow. I just think of D-Wade in Miami, like, you know, man, it looks that way, Steiny. Yeah.
2: That actually is a great one. The Spurs did it with Kawhi.
1: Well,
2: yeah.
1: They didn't have a great party. Saying that you were milking the injury and you could have played, and that pissed him off.
2: Okay. But the point is Kawhi left, and years later, they're good again.
1: Okay, got well, and they play tonight.
3: Hey, guys, we got a super chat from @G717 donating $5 to say, Guru, Curry got hurt his last two seasons, and he's going to be 39 years old come next year, 2027. But do you really think he's not going to get hurt next year?
1: I love that question, and thanks for reading it, E. I'll tell that my answer is, I'm hoping he's not going to get hurt, but if I had to bet, something's going to happen, and I'm not comparing Curry to my old Cadillacs. But once one thing starts to go, Steiny, the other things start to go. And I still have yet to come to grips with the hamstring. And then he followed that season up, missing damn near half the season, and it was over for us. So I get what the caller's saying. I'm just hoping he doesn't get hurt.
2: Okay, so you're going into next year hoping he doesn't get hurt, but the price of admission is, even though you're worried he's going to get hurt next year, you must, as an organization, give him another year after that at big, big money.
1: And if I that's love, the, okay, yeah. that's, like, and I'm not, but they're okay, going they, to do if, that, if, partner. Yeah.
2: Fine.
1: They.
2: And that's fine.
1: Yeah.
2: But again, I don't, then, if they go 38-44 the next 2 years, what do you mean? I don't understand how they won't go that way if they recommit for an extra year for Steph and an extra year for Draymond.
1: I gotta say something.
2: So really, what we're doing is like everything for Steph, okay? I'm telling you right now, and you'll say, well, you don't know that. Yeah. You're right. I don't know that. But I don't see them being super healthy next year, and I don't see them winning 50 games, and I don't see them being any kind of serious contender.
1: Right.
2: Like, I kind of don't want to hear it then. Mm. Antonio in Oakland. What's up, A? How you doing, man?
4: Oh, good, man. Yeah, as far as, like, Draymond Green, like, I don't mind the Warriors getting rid of him, you know. As Steiny once said, you know, he can hit the pike, to be honest. But Steph, I want him for his whole career, man. I already had to go through the Jerry Rices, going cross town to the rival Raiders.
1: Mm.
4: You know, Joe Montana left, Roger Craig, Ronnie Lott. I don't want to go through that. No, can we at least keep Steph in, the guy who was drafted here, the guy who many people didn't think would be half as good as he did? So, come on, man. Like, and honestly, man, me and Steiny do agree with this, though, man. 11th pick, draft Kareem Lopez.
2: Yeah, he can help next year, too. No doubt.
4: He can help, man. He can play good with him, I'm saying. Like, of course, I mean, I wouldn't mind him getting a veteran, but I'm more leaning towards getting that 11th pick, man. You see what's going on. Spurs got, what, a 20-year-old, Stephen Castle, and the Dylan Harper's helping them. So, why can't we have a youngster helping us? I'm just saying. It can happen. I'm not saying he got to be our number one option, but he can be a good piece, guys.
1: Yeah, I like
4: it. Happen, Captain.
2: Thanks, Antonio.
1: Yeah. Like, Steiny, you hate this, but I got to shoot. I'm either way, either side of the street. You do the 11 pick because you strike out because you can't get anybody. I'll be excited about that 11 pick. And if you trade that 11 pick to get, you know, it wouldn't be LeBron because he's FA, but, hey, I'm excited either way. But a lot gets put at Steph Curry's doorstep because of the ineptitude of big-time game-changing moments for this franchise. And it was designed to have a guy like Jordan Poole, Kuminga emerge, Wiseman, to where Curry wouldn't be so dependent on at this age – like they're depending on him. And the reason they're depending on him at this age is because they struck out on the most important three of the most important at bats to prolong Steph. And now that that didn't happen, Steph's body's now is kind of giving, you know, breaking
2: kind
1: down.
2: Of.
1: Okay, breaking down.

0: down, but people are mad at him as if...
1: I'm not mad at Curry.
0: No, I'm not saying you. I'm just saying in general, like, that line from TK, I'm okay with.
1: Okay, that's fine.
0: That's all I guess I'm...
1: All right.
0: And, well, you know, but I'm not okay not missing, like, making the playoffs.
1: Well, too bad. Like, you can't have it both ways. Like, that's what I'm saying. They're a 37-win team. Oh, but that's because of injury. All right, well, let's sign the guy who just got hurt for half the year for 2 years from now.
0: But that guy's named Steph Curry.
1: That's great. Okay.
0: Michael Jackson,
1: fine.
0: You know?
1: Well, not Michael Jordan. Not Michael Jordan.
0: I get that.
1: And here's the other thing. And for the life of me, like, okay, you're Kyle Shanahan. First of all, you're listening to 95.7 The Game, KGMZ, FM, and HD1. San Francisco and Odyssey Sports Station, always live on the free Odyssey app. All right, you're Kyle Shanahan, right? You're going into this upcoming season, all right? What's your plan for Christian McCaffrey?
0: Now,
1: he had
0: I'm Kyle.
1: He had 430 touches last year.
0: He had 350 or more.
1: All right, and I'm telling you, if that's what you want, do you acknowledge he's more likely to get hurt?
0: No doubt.
1: Okay, so you're gonna play that game with McCaffrey.
0: Yeah.
1: In other words, you're gonna run him.
0: Kyle just did it this year. Okay. I know he was hurt before, but
1: that's right.
0: Yeah.
1: Okay.
0: I expect the same.
1: Okay. Well, I expect
0: caution.
1: That may not go well.
0: Oh, okay. Got you. All right. Yeah. Totally got you.
1: Okay. So Kyle Shanahan, I'm telling John Lynch, well, what are we gonna do this year? We can't run McCaffrey 375 times, or have him touch it 375 times.
0: Drafted black.
1: Okay. So you have a choice. No, we're going to do it anyway, or we're going to have to protect him.
0: Mm.
1: Like, it's really one or the other.
0: Yeah.
1: Okay, so now you're going to protect Curry. What does that even look like? Okay, and what I'm saying is...
0: You don't have the resources to do it.
1: To do what?
0: Protect him.
1: Okay, then he's going to get hurt.
0: I hope you're wrong.
1: Okay. But see, like, I acknowledge he...
0: And I hear what you're saying.
1: I acknowledge he might not get hurt. But I think people say, well, if he doesn't get hurt, he's going to be Steph of 2020.
0: Mm.
1: Like, the league has changed drastically in the last few years.
0: Yeah. But, you know, the right on the table, the first right of the day brought to you by Echo Pest Control is... In my reality, in my world, and I think I'm speaking a lot for Dub Nation. You could tell me if I'm wrong. Steiner, you won't like to hear this, but unfortunately, I don't even know why I use that word. That Clipper game is why fans still feel like the Warriors need to do everything in the play-in for Steph. Because when he's upright and healthy and there's stakes involved, that is, he can still do that.
1: How often?
0: That I don't have the answer to.
1: Do you think he could do it for a whole playoff series?
0: I'm hoping with some help he can.
1: Okay. What about two series?
0: I'm hoping with some help he can.
1: Okay.
0: But I know where you're going.
1: Okay.
0: But that I think the organizations think that they're like, Stein, you're making all sense. But we can't move or alter all in for Steph predicated on us not being proactive thinking he can't last. Now, how do we get better?
1: I don't think being proactive is crossing your fingers that Steph's going to be able to play 65 games.
0: Well, that's why LeBron James on line one or Kawhi Leonard on line two, I'm thinking
1: Do you acknowledge any difference between a 6'9", 260-pound LeBron James and a 6'7", 228-pound Kawhi Leonard and Steph Curry?
0: Yeah, oh, Stoney, I use that as that's why they're trying to go get those guys services.
1: Okay.
0: That's why I brought up those two guys.
1: Okay.
0: So if this happens again, we're not dead on arrival. Like when Steph went out, it was over.
1: It's going to be over without Steph anyway.
0: Jimmy comes back and, you know, hopefully, again, I know it's easy to say, but I've been thinking about this. Who am I to rob Jimmy? I know he's older, Stoney, but, you know.
1: You don't rob anybody of anything. In fact, you think he's going to come back better. You think Curry's going to be better next year than he was this past year when he played?
0: No.
1: Okay, so.
0: He needs more help.
1: How's he going to get more help when you pay him 65 2 years from now? It's a simple question. It's just a real simple question.
0: If LeBron were to take the mid-level and come here, you could say I'm dreaming.
1: How are you going to be better 2 years from now?
0: Well,
1: Like,
0: if we hang on to this 11th pick and he's as good as you guys say he's going to be, you know, that's a start.
1: Yeah, it's a start. It's a start. And it's a start that needs to take a few years. Mm. Like, here's all I'm saying. Like, if this offseason goes, like it could go, okay, and they give Steph big money 2 years from now, and they stretch Draymond two more years, and they're waiting for Butler and waiting for Moody.
0: Yes, Donnie.
1: Like, don't talk to me next year after they win 35 games and say, what are we going to do now? You know what? I'm going to say this. Well, you know what? Curry might want another year in 28, 29. Yeah. What do you do then?
0: See, but I think if let's just say you're wrong and they won 48 or 50 games.
1: Let's give best case scenario next year.
0: That would be more incentive for Steph likely to get that next other year if he wanted. It'll continue.
1: If they happen to win 48 games next year, that probably tells me they didn't play their young guys again. Mm. And that they maybe did bring a guy in here for 1 year to win 48 games and get smacked by one of those two teams we're watching now.
0: I'm not being a smartass, but when you right now, before this 11 pick is utilized, when you say young guys on the Warriors, who do you speak of? Like the young guys. Just right now, like there was Steph, Clay, and Dre when they were young.
1: What I'm saying is,
0: who's that for the Warriors now?
1: If you draft the 11th pick in the draft,
0: okay,
1: and you have pods,
0: okay,
1: and you have all these young guys they have, if you're telling me somehow they won 48 games, which I would say no chance,
0: all right,
1: but okay, they win 48 games. They clearly did it with Butler came back.
0: All right, I got you.
1: Curry played most of the season. They had to have gotten LeBron.
0: So you're looking at that as a bad thing because –
1: that's great. Go win 48 games and lose 4-1 against the Spurs. But you're in a worse spot next year. Mm. Or you're no better spot.
0: Well, you're kicking the can down the road.
1: Okay, just acknowledge all that. That's all I'm saying. Like, it's okay. But I just want, like, let's go in with our eyes open to this situation. But I will not go in saying
0: Steph's going to get hurt because then that means everything's over.
1: Okay, well, then when he does, please don't say, can you believe he got hurt? Mm. Like, please. That's all I'm saying. And, you know, I'm not saying – it's an easy decision. It's not. But for the life of me, if this is the avenue they go, just know that it's probably not the best and fastest way to get back to competitiveness. That's
0: all. And I hear you, but I think we've already had chapter one or 1A in experiencing that heartbreak. By what happened to Steph this past year, which was more severe than what took him out in the playoff series. But I just wish if you were Bob Myers or you were in this position right now, and maybe you have the cojones, Donnie, you share it with this, how that conversation would start, and you wouldn't make any decisions. But, I mean, I just would love an example of a ownership group saying night-night to a guy that still relatively can do it. We just saw it in the play-in. Didn't work. I know 2 days later you lost to Arizona, but...
1: It's not saying night-night.
0: It's
1: looking the guy in the eye.
0: Yeah.
1: Like the Warriors did with Chris Mullin and said, look, you see where we are at. We cannot... Look, if you want $60 million in 2 years, I guess we'll have to give it to you.
0: Right.
1: But Steph... You're too smart to know this is not a year or two turnaround. He knows. He's got to know. He's been in the league 18 years. All right. 888-957-9570 is the number. And like, I don't like when it's portrayed that I'm saying, hey, Steph, take it or leave it. Steph, hit the pike.
0: Steph, we don't
1: want you. No. I'm asking for the ultimate form of teamwork when you sit down and have a realistic talk with the greatest player who's ever been in your franchise. And saying, Steph, what would you like us to do here? Mm. Well, you know what? I just want to retire here, so give me my 66 in 2 years and I'll call it a day. All right. We owe that to you.
0: Wow.
1: And get ready for a couple more years of injury and frustration. 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
6: Alrighty. Willard and Dibs coming up in a half hour on the crossover. Beautiful day in the Bay. And big Chris Mullett on yesterday.
7: Molly,
6: one of the greatest Warriors of all time. And here's what I'm interested in. When I play this next cut that he... had yesterday, like if I say, for example, you know, Chris Mullin was an all-time great Warrior and this is what happened with him,
7: okay,
6: do people automatically, like, are we this far removed from Mullin that we say, well, this is Steph Curry, not Chris Mullin? Was no. Chris Mullin ain't,
7: I don't,
6: this ain't Chris Mullin, this
7: we're
6: is
7: talking
6: Steph
7: about
6: Curry.
7: A Hall of Famer, man.
6: Okay, so at the end of Mullin's career, he was a Warrior. He played his whole career with the Warriors. And they weren't very good at the end of his career when he was, I don't know, 34, 35. And I asked him yesterday what happened at that time because he knew the Warriors needed to change direction or they weren't going to be very good.
7: All right.
6: And he said... the following.
8: I got to say, I got great advice from my agent, Bill Pollack, who I had my whole career. At that point, I had played 12 consecutive years. The team was obviously in a transition mode. And there was some other factors to that. You know, I had just had two young kids. So I was pretty comfortable with staying my entire career and readjusting my mental approach, which would be help the organization make that transition. In the meantime, Larry Bird got the head coaching job, who I had a pretty good friendship with, and then we spoke, and when that opportunity, you know, that was a big factor, was Larry Bird getting the job. So that was a big difference. I had a very good relationship with Donnie Walsh my entire career, so there was some familiarity there. But the deciding factor was when Larry got the job, we spoke,

0: No, that kind of sealed the deal.
1: All right. Wow. Are there any parallels there between then and now, other than that the Warriors hadn't won four titles with Mullen?
2: No, most definitely.
1: Okay. So here's what it appears like to me. Mullen's been here for 12 years. He knew they weren't going anywhere. He said he had two young kids. Young kids. Curry's got young kids. Yeah. And he said, I was willing and ready to readjust my mental approach to help the Warriors' young guys. All right, so he was ready to do that. Steph Curry might be willing to do that too, but they're not. They need more out of him. Mm. He can't just do that. So he's going to have to remain like front and center on this team at an advanced age. And I'm asking,
2: could that happen?
1: What that looks like. Like what that looks like.
2: Only Steph, Joe, and Mike will know.
1: Because I gotta believe that Curry is very similar to Mullen and has been over the last year or two, saying probably not going to win a title. So maybe, you know, I got four kids or three kids, whatever I have. I want to retire a Warrior. I'm willing to change my mindset. Well, but then we can't pay you 65 in 2 years. You know, we can't do that, Steph, because you'll be 40 and we still don't have much. So why can't you ask Steph to help in whatever that means? Do you want to pursue something for the next couple years? Nah, not really. Okay, you don't. All right, what do you want to do? I want to finish here. Okay. But if he finishes there at 41 making unbelievable money, I just don't see how the team gets better. Mm. As your most valuable player isn't getting better, but he's making more than ever. Like, just from a logistic standpoint,
2: you're screwed.
1: It doesn't. Okay.
2: And I hope you and Chasky know.
1: So if I know that, why would I go down that road?
2: Because there's we mentioned the L word, which is loyalty. And then, Stani, you know, I was in sales, but this applies to any business, any company. There's a cost to doing business. Okay. And I believe they know, even when before they have the conversation, they'll probably be the losers in all this. And they probably wouldn't even call themselves losers. And that's why I just feel like they're embedded to the chef. Like, if it's 66, it's 66. And they're probably going to ride it if it does come to that, Stani, knowing just what you just eloquently told us, that you're going to be screwed or you can't work on 2020. Like, it all comes with it. And I think and again, I got to be careful here. I think you might be selling Lake up, because that's whose money it is, a little short, because he's probably put this money, like, he knows that's what time it is, unless the chef said, hey, I know where we're at. It's been a great run. I see we're not close to a title, and I can get him looking at the team and saying that, and then that way it could happen. But for Lakeup and them to do something different, I just don't ever see that happening.
1: Ever. Like, what does that even mean? Ever.
2: Well, not ever.
1: Well,
2: until the Steph Curry era is over.
1: Okay.
2: And that will be with him in a Warrior uniform.
1: And then I would have to say,
2: okay,
1: then you don't care. Like, you're not about winning the next 2 years. I'm sorry. There's no, I know that's cut and dry, and maybe it's just for sports talk radio, but again, if you know there's going to be a crash up ahead, I would try to avoid getting into an accident. And I would try to avoid getting into an accident without alienating Steph, without getting him mad, but just by stating to Steph where they are realistically. And I think he's got to understand that.
2: Well,
1: let me ask
2: you this. No, you got me fired up. I know you don't have the secretaries for both gentlemen, or, you know, Curry's living his life, and we see him out at the Met Gala and enjoying his offseason. in regard to urgency or expect, when do you expect that conversation to be had?
1: Well, it can't be held till like August.

0: August through September. It'll be at the end of the off season when he's eligible. Whenever the date is, whatever the date is that he signed his extension a couple years ago, I think is when he can sign.
1: But they couldn't have hey, call me Joe chat that nobody knows. You know what I mean?
0: Of course they can.
1: Yeah, what okay, got yeah.
0: Oh, I
1: yeah, nothing to be. But to kind of just you know, maybe that'll even help it. Hey, we'll reconvene. You know what I mean? Hey, just checking in, trying to see where your mind's at.
0: Listen, what if I go? I hate both decisions. But I'll tell you right now, I hate both decisions. But if you go one way, you're telling me what you think. And if you go the other, you're also telling me what you think. And if you go down that one road, then you will not be able to convince me that this team is serious about getting better over the next 2 years and trying to rebuild this thing.
1: Even because they treated the guy, a generational, arguably the best player in your franchise history, is royalty. You would even lay that moniker on them that they weren't serious.
0: I didn't say it was an easy decision.
1: Because they're kind of stuck, man.
0: Well, they're not stuck if they don't want to be stuck. Like, these
1: Stani,
0: aren't
1: that's
0: easy
1: almost,
0: deci-
1: I know, I
0: these
1: hear
0: aren't
1: you,
0: easy
1: but
0: decisions.
1: You're almost saying be ruthless or heartless.
0: Well, for the 19th time, I'm not saying it needs to be acrimonious. I'm saying we need to have an honest discussion with Steph Curry about where we are, what he wants.
1: But what about what you want? That's where it gets acrimony to me.
0: With I'm Joe Lacob?
1: Yeah.
0: Well, what about what you want? I don't know. Are you all talk or are you not all talk?
1: Wow.
0: Are you light years or are you not light years?
1: Oh, I love it.
0: And I don't care what you say. You say you're light years, you can't go down that road.
1: Wow.
0: Sorry. Then that's not who you are.
2: Well, wow. Along those lines, guys, this is from Doc Bolo donating $2 to ask Steiny, what should Steph's next contract be?
0: I don't know. I would, like I said, I would ask him, I would beg him to just sit tight. Would that be asking too much of Steph Curry?
2: Why would you want him in a contract year, though?
1: And it's almost an insult. Go ahead.
0: Okay. Yeah. You think it's an insult.
2: It's not, don't look at it like it's an insult or not. Why would you want Steph Curry in a contract year?
0: What do you mean?
2: I mean, you risk him walking for nothing. Why would you want him in a contract year?
0: Well, this is where you got to read the room. Like, you're not telling him you don't want him.
2: You kind of are.
0: Really?
1: That's why I brought up insult.
0: Well, then that's not my problem. Because
2: well,
0: it's not...
2: you just expect the greatest player in your franchise's history to pay for play?
1: The optics.
0: I expect a player like Steph Curry to, at this point in his career, try to work with the organization how to get this thing better, faster.
2: So he's just going to be a lame duck, free agent for the rest of his career. On a one-year deal every single year.
0: This is why you look at it, I'm saying take it or leave it, Steph. If I said to Steph, come on, man, look at this. You know it and I know it. Okay. Like, what do you want to do? I don't really know, but I want my money for 2 years. I want to be here for 2 years. All right. But Steph, clearly you've got to know that's not the best thing for us transitioning right now. And if he says, I don't care.
2: It's not a take it or leave it thing, though.
0: Well, then why would he get mad?
2: No. It's what you're saying about... So every single year, he should just have to play for a new contract. That's what you're telling him.
0: Oh, okay, well, LeBron has been doing that for years.
2: No, he signs a 1+1. This is the first year he's ever been a free agent.
0: Okay. Yeah, that's what I'm asking him at 40 years old.
2: He's not 40 years old. He's 37.
0: I'm talking about Curry.
2: I am talking about Curry, too.
0: Curry is going to be 40 years old.
2: So if he has a great year, he should get 60. And if he has an injured year, he should get 35. Like, that makes no sense. You're asking him to pay or to play for a contract every single year.
0: Okay, so what's wrong with that? Like, is that obscene?
2: That's not realistic.
0: Okay, well then what you're really telling me...
2: What star player has ever done that?
0: There have been countless star players...

0: players who have taken hits for the betterment of the team, and I'm not even asking him to take a hit. I'm asking him to simply wait. Just wait a year before we tax $65 million onto a year where we don't know what we're going to get out of you next year.
1: But then he'll be a free agent.
0: Okay, and you still have his bird rights. You can still pay him more than anybody else.
1: And what if he says, I want to go somewhere else?
0: Oh, okay. Well, then he's not who we thought. Everything that Steph Curry has shown himself to be over his entire career, where they are at this point, I don't believe he would frame this as they're kicking me out the door. Like, that's not what I'm doing. I don't want to kick.
2: What if he tore his Achilles? And again, knock on wood. What if he had one? Like, he wouldn't even, the Geico part of this, the insurance part. Could you imagine if he ripped or tore something and he was just one and we'll reconvene after this? Oh, my. Like, he wouldn't put, his people wouldn't let him put himself in that situation.
0: A better alternative is you cash him out and he gets injured for his career next year. Now what are you going to do 2 years from now?
2: I don't look at it like you can't. He's on the cash amount,
0: but GMs and presidents have to.
2: Yeah, but then, like Evan asked you, Stoddy, what player has ever, this scenario that you're proposing, who's ever, whatever star player has not milked it to the fullest? Like, in what regime said kick rocks?
0: Well, Tim Duncan. Why?
1: What, he signed one-year deals until the end of his career? No.
0: But he got, look at the salary his last 3 years was significantly less than his salary when he was in his prime.
1: But even you said it yourself yesterday, why would Curry take less not knowing what he's going to get in return for it?
0: I'm not asking him to take less. I'm asking him to wait. Just wait 1 year. That's it. Like, have we never not taken care of you? Have we ever stiffed you? No, we've never done that.
2: And why are we doing it again right now?
0: So that you, Steph, and us can work together to make this the best transition it can possibly be.
1: It sounds like you're asking him to wait a year so that he can prove if he can stay healthy.
2: I said that
1: again.
2: A week ago, Evan.
0: I guess
2: that's the insult.
0: I guess
2: part.
0: That would be the insult of insults
2: to me
0: for a 38-year-old player.
2: No, the
0: at
2: likelihood
0: the end of
2: it happening is, Joe, you're kind of the banana in the tailpipe.
0: So let me get this straight.
2: I might get hurt.
0: No, that's a great strategy. He may get hurt next year, so let's give him a year after that so he won't be high and dry if he doesn't get that. And again, I am not letting you guys
2: but you know what
0: frame this as though I'm kicking him out the door. I'm asking if he's willing to work with us, period. And if he takes that as such an affront, then, well, we got to figure that out then too.
1: Well, but okay, what if he does get hurt? And what if he doesn't perform well?
2: It would
1: well?
2: Be tragic.
0: All right. From an organizational standpoint, they would be better off having not given him.
1: He would not.
2: Okay. And I don't think
0: it would
2: be worth it for them to be better off in the optics of Steph being hung out like that.
0: Okay,
2: man.
0: So now the $60 million that you're going to pay him, he deserves that whether he plays or not.
2: Kind of comes with the territory,
0: Donnie.
2: Okay.
0: Then you're answering all my questions. When you say it comes with the territory.
2: You know this. Yeah, I hear you.
0: I don't know this. Not every player has been handled on the way out like the Warriors are handling Curry and their dynasty. In fact, many have done it differently. Let's go to JD in Oakland.
2: Our man.
0: What's up, JD?
2: Jay.
3: Fellas, I'm listening at you guys fight over this, and you know both you guys can be correct. But what has to happen when it comes to Steph? You have to get creative because Steph is not going to be able to do any more or any less depending on what you pay him. Regardless what you pay him, he's going to play 55 games, and that's going to be it, whether he gets $10 million or $700 million. So nobody is in the position to come here and help him. LeBron's not. Kawhi's not. So you go to Steph and you have a conversation and you say, can you play for as least as you can play? And then you give him some ownership.
4: And the ownership doesn't care if he pulls a hamstring.

screen. The ownership doesn't care because he can make his money through ownership. And if the Warriors are worth $10 billion like they say, what is the problem with giving him ownership that's worth $100 million? It's something that, and have him come into the organization, put a statue up, do any and everything you need to do, and then Steph is still ingratiated in the business. He loves the area. He does.

0: do. Kawhi is going to want $100+ million, and Steph, and LeBron is going to want that money as well. So you ask Steph to take a backseat and pay, give it to him back in ownership, give it to him back in good graces. Yeah, I mean,
1: would they be allowed to do that? Would they? Would the league the ownership part of that for Steph?
2: Well, that's down the road. You can. I'm sure they have promised him he can be a part of the organization as an owner. That probably is part of the equation down the road. Mm. And
3: he has some thoughts.
2: Chris Mullin could have been an owner after he came back from Indiana because they were still on great terms with each other. Just saying. Let's go to Gil in the East Bay. Hey, Gil.
4: Mr. Steinmetz. Yeah. Mr. Steinmetz. First of all, let me help you out. I think there's a rule that says a player cannot have ownership of a team.
2: I know.
4: Guru, my advice to you is don't tell what your real age is, because I thought you were about 25. Don't tell anybody that number that you
3: used. Yeah, okay, I got to.
4: Because I don't think you're that old. I'm looking at this right now on YouTube, and you don't look that old. You know, you look about 25.
3: My man. Yes, sir. Let's go.
4: But, Mr. Steinmetz, it's San Antonio and OKC and everybody else. Let's see. I'm an old guy. I'm an old Warrior fan. I remember when the Warriors played their home games in a place called the Cow Palace.
3: Yeah.
4: I don't even think it's still standing. The Warriors had a good run, and we should all be happy and remember the good times and the great times. But guess what? The Warriors, as presently constituted, cannot deal with either San Antonio or OKC. I don't care. And you guys have a good day. That's all I'm going to say. Guru, remember what I've told you.
3: I got you.
2: Appreciate it, Gil.
3: Oh, I think JT was saying Steph would have ownership while he was playing, though, Stoney.
2: Couldn't
3: that happen?
2: Yeah, that you can't.
3: Yeah.
2: But, look, you think Steph doesn't know if he wants to be a part of the organization?
3: Oh, no doubt. I think he does.
2: After he retires, that he's going to.
3: I know we're up against this, Don. I need your thoughts real quick. Jay Kidd, did that shock you? He got fired.
2: No, they brought a new guy in. Mm-hmm.
3: Wimby tonight, part two.
2: We got a couple minutes. Let's squeeze KC and Marin. KC is in Marin. How you doing, KC?
5: Gentlemen, love talking Warriors with you as usual. My question is for Goo, and I just have a question. What is more important to you? Is it Steph Curry or is it the Warriors franchise?
3: It's the Warriors franchise, and I mean that.
5: Okay, because all I'm hearing is we have to do this for Steph this and Steph that. And players come and go. This is about the franchise longevity. This is about not mortgaging the future for one player who is at the eclipse of his career. It's crazy to think that we as fans would want the Warriors to do something so stupid and give so much money to one player instead of doing what's smart, which is, do you want to play for a lot less or do you want to play for another team? This is about the front of the uniform, as always, for me.
2: Yeah,
5: not the back.
2: And yeah, real quick, KC, that's one of the things I was thinking too, is that, we talk about what's Curry? Curry's making 62 next year.
3: Man.
2: And he's not going to take less money. Well, okay, so does that mean if he's a free agent, somebody will pay him 65?
3: Well, I know what street you're on. Yeah. I get what you're putting down. But I'm just saying, if Detroit had Steph Curry, they'd still be playing. They'd probably be in the finals.
2: Well, I don't know.
3: I don't know that.
2: Can he make it this deep into the playoffs
3: anymore?
2: Now,
3: that's my biggest fear.
2: Okay, well, then why would you give him a year after this? That's all I'm saying. Your biggest fear is he will get hurt next year and not be able to finish the year. Logic tells you, then maybe we shouldn't give him a lot of money the year after next.
3: I got you, Sonny.
2: But what you're telling me is all the rules have to be broken because it's Steph Curry. I'm still with you.
3: All right.
2: But then don't tell me that it's about you know what.
3: No, this is where I think we veer off, and everybody out there, and I meant that answer. It's the Warriors. Come on now. Steph is incredible. Stani, Janet Jackson had a saying in a song, "What have you done for me lately?" That doesn't

0: Apply to Steph. This contract is going to be a lifetime achievement award.
1: Well, you're not going to win like that over the next 2 years.
0: Okay, now that's a different story.
1: No, it's not.
0: They're going to try
1: to
0: win.
1: You're okay with that. That's fine.
0: No, I'm just telling you it's coming. I'm telling you that's on its way.
1: That's great. And
0: that's all.
1: And
0: that's how I feel.
1: And then when it doesn't work out, you're going to say, Steiny, well, what could they really have done? And then I would have said, well, maybe they could have done it this way, but they couldn't have done it that way. All right. I'm just saying. It sounds to me like you are, like, what are we even talking about if you're so constrained? Like,
0: greatest player in your organization.
1: Fine. Then let's quit talking about getting guys in here that are going to help him if he's going to make $128 million over the next 2 years. That segment was brought to you by Crystal Geyser Alpine Spring Water. What?

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0: it immediately makes me play worse.
1: Does it?
0: I enjoy it.
1: Then maybe you should smoke then.
0: Yeah.
2: Well, that's why I always say, and I know golf is a sport, but if you can drink while you're playing, it ain't no sport.
3: Well, I mean, if you're trying to be a pro, you're not going to for the most part. Well, I mean, if you
2: 24-hour fitness, you can't sip no yak and go front.
3: I mean, you can't,
2: but you die.
3: I mean, you can puff on a little something between games.
2: Well, that you can't.
1: Mark Sanchez, some are playing. You get hammered and then just go to the gym.
3: Oh yeah, I mean, Doc Ellis threw a no hitter on acid.
0: Do you know how many pro athletes show up for their game like having not gone to bed yet? I mean, the stories
2: That's incredible.
0: Oh, God.
2: Is it Jeremy? Who was the Chicago Blackhawk?
3: Jeremy Roenick.
2: Roenick. Jeremy he has a story Roenick. Of Michael Jordan golfing 18, drinking beers.
0: Oh, yeah.
2: The day of a playoff game.
0: Yeah,
2: and
0: yeah,
2: Mike
0: yeah.
2: bet him at the end after losing, I'm going to score 40 tonight. And had 50. And he tells the whole story.
1: So did he lose the bet?
2: Yeah, he lost the bet. But they
1: no,
2: were like this.
1: Jordan.
2: Jordan won the bet.
1: Why?
2: Because he lost at golf, so it was double or nothing. I'll
1: but
2: score.
1: He said he'd score 40, and he got 50, so he's
2: no,
1: wrong.
2: No, he got the 40 and eclipsed it.
1: It wasn't a Price is Right situation.
2: Michael was an alien drinking and walking all day.
0: There's more of that.
2: And you go for a 5-0.
0: There's got to be more of that than we realize.
2: I mean, there's no, man.
0: We're sending the most athletically gifted 20-year-olds on the planet, giving them unlimited resources and travel. And you don't think they're getting it in?
2: Oh, come on, Will. I got you.
0: You don't think they're getting it in?
2: Yeah. Dibs is right. I'm sure they play. Some guys have said that played high.
3: Yeah.
2: Basketball games.
3: I would love to see Miami's home record as it compares to other home records throughout the association. And there's a way to do the analysis, relative to how good they are and relative to how other teams are. Like New Orleans is probably a pretty good home team, too. Because you go to New Orleans and you might get after it.
2: But doesn't it get old if that's your home? You know what I mean? Like, been there, done that.
3: Depends. Depends on who you are. Will.
0: Shouldn't the Raiders be better at home?
3: I mean, you figure now.
2: You think they're going to be better.
0: Yeah.
2: I gave you tweet of the night last night.
0: Oh, thank you. What did I do?
2: I was at the restaurant. Showed the home run.
0: Run. And Kipe said nothing. I just imagined him turning his mic off, throwing his headset. And just, I'm done.
2: Now, a little birdie put this in my ear. Do you think maybe he didn't know where the ball was? Right. Because Kipe wasn't there.
3: Right. Because Mike Kruko does it from here on the monitor. And Kipe
2: travels.
3: Because
2: I thought the ball was foul. I didn't know what happened.
0: I think 1,000% he knew where the ball was.
2: They're wearing it. Was the post-game NBC. I think
3: Helen Keller knew where that one went.
2: Because
3: the crack of the bat was so loud.
0: Marte flipped his bat, and then he flipped
2: incredible.
0: His helmet.
2: That was
1: incredible. That didn't scream. I think that's going foul.
0: It would be amazing if he's like,
3: that's a 9.
2: Yeah. I said he lost his helmet. I go, no, he knocked it off.
3: And between third and home, he got hit by like 7 different food groups. I mean, there was like grains and veggies and drinks and all the rest of it. And so, the old days of act like you've been there before.
2: Okay.
3: And we actually had an item. We do this game tonight called Higher or Lower on Fridays.
0: Yeah.
3: And I had one on Rocky Colavito.
0: Oh.
3: And it was higher or lower, some random number. And it was higher or lower than 148, the number of postseason games played by Rocky Colavito.
1: Oh, under.
3: The answer is zero.
1: He never played in the postseason.
3: Right. And so I thought of you when I did the item. Long story short, back in the Rocks era, and he hit, 400 and something home runs.
1: I think 3-something. But
3: you hit a home run.
1: Led the league.
3: And
1: one year.
3: You shut your mouth and you ran the bases.
1: Oh, absolutely.
3: And then you see it last night, and it's like, I'm going to throw this.
2: That
3: I'm going to shed
2: incredible.
3: This. And it
2: the
3: really,
2: salsa,
3: I mean,
2: that was everything. He did it all. I said, my God.
1: I think you should be able to celebrate a walk-off.
2: Okay.
1: For sure.
3: Especially when you think about how hard it is now to hit in the bigs. You got guys throwing 103 with movement, and you actually barrel one up.
0: Or Matt Gage throwing 88 with movement, but sure.
3: Yeah, or,
2: that
3: you know.
2: Was a hell of a pitch he
0: not
2: hit,
0: to
2: man.
0: Take a shot at him. Okay. Matt's been awesome. Matt's been awesome.
1: You guys are both Giants fans.
0: Sure.
3: Yep.
1: And this is going to be general, but this idea that Giants fans won't embrace, forget the word rebuild, but a change of direction. Or, if they try to get younger and go about things a different way, that Giants fans aren't going to be into it.
0: How far are they going?

0: into, as you put it, it.
1: Give them what you told me this morning.
2: Well, I mean, okay, I'm looking at this roster, and Arise, we got to move him.
0: Okay.
2: Robbie Ray, I'm going to try to move. Those are the two guys that aren't under contract
0: right. Next
2: year. Devers, to me, Devers and Adames, I'm kind of okay with them. They still have a shot to be good mainstays on this team. And then the other guy would be not Webb.
0: Was it Chapman? No trade clause, but okay.
2: Okay. But well, I think he,
0: yep.
2: If I can read his body language, I think he,
1: I said it.
2: He would probably accept the right team.
0: Yeah.
2: And does that have to be we're raising the white flag? I mean, you can move Arise or Chapman and say, we got to get Eldridge on the field every day. Like, people would get that, right?
0: I think so. But the timing matters. I actually still think it's just a wee bit early to do that now.
2: That's fine.
0: You have plenty of time to do that. And it may well get there. I'd even call it likely at this point.
2: Well, when was the Devers trade? June. I think after 60 games?
0: June 15th, I want to say.
2: Okay, so we're getting there.
0: We're getting there.
2: All right.
1: Hopefully not.
0: That one, though, was different because the Red Sox had an active disagreement right, going on with a player. And that felt early. And that was 3 to 4 weeks from now.
2: Yeah.
0: So, I mean, look.
2: There were 70 games in, actually. There were 41 and 30.
0: A lot of us have made our stance very clear on the Eldridge thing. Fleming was great with it this morning. I thought he at least drew one line in the sand, which is, I'm not worried that this is, quote, ruining Bryce Eldridge's development. That to me is getting a little overly excited about a 2.5 week period. However, the answer to your problem presented itself by Elliot Ramos getting hurt. Yeah. So Casey Schmidt in left, Eldridge DH, you don't treat a number one prospect this way. It's not about like, oh my God, they're ruining him. What I would love to see, the Giants keep playing defense publicly with this. If you notice this, the Dukes are up every week like fighting because people are like, where's Bryce? Like, we promised it'll be in tomorrow.
1: You was hot yesterday. Like,
0: they're defending everything they're doing. I want them to say something on offense. Tell us why you're so excited to have him here.
1: Wow.
0: Tell us why you can't, like, this guy's going to be the dude, and he can change games with one swing of a bat, so we're looking for every excuse to get him in the lineup, as opposed to what feels like we're looking for reasons to keep him out of the lineup. And that's what's bothering me right now. The fans seem more excited about Bryce than the damn team.
3: Yeah, see, I'm not even into them saying anything anymore. Just show me that you're into him by playing him. I know exactly what you mean, but... You know, you have the situation where, he's definitely going to play tomorrow. Okay, great. And then the Bob Nightingale piece today in USA Today about, you know, if a guy doesn't play three straight days, then you start to have your skill go backwards. It's like three straight games.
1: Well, I got to get to that. I didn't see that.
3: It's pretty interesting. Yeah. And he talked to Bryce, and Bryce kind of gave a shrug answer like, you know, it's not really my decision, and try to, play and be ready every day. But, it's just not the case.
1: Mm.
3: It wasn't like earth shattering as far as a revelation, but it was interesting.
0: It's not good.
3: Yeah.
0: Bryce Eldridge is 21 and he's already kind of like, this is odd.
1: I get it.
0: The headline to Bob's article is Make It Make Sense.
3: Oh, and that's what you and I have been saying all 100%. For the past couple weeks.
0: That's all. And that goes with what I'm saying. Just make this make sense. Like, get on offense with this. And be excited about Bryce Eldridge and take advantage of the unfortunate opportunity that presents itself with Ramos getting hurt. But Ramos gets hurt, and then the next day they're still like, there's quite a puzzle. It's like, no, there isn't.
1: Wow.
0: There isn't a puzzle anymore.
1: Now
0: you're just making it a puzzle.
2: When you want to talk about direction, you could just say, well, Casey Schmidt's going to be our left fielder.
0: Right.
2: Till Ramos gets back, and then... You hope something sorts itself out by then, but I'm kind of with you there. You're listening to 95.7 The Game, KGMZ FM and HD1 San Francisco and Odyssey Sports Station. Always live on the free Odyssey app and now broadcasting from the Laughing Monk Studios. You know, they put Casey Schmidt out in left field 2 games in a row. They're sending you the message that Eldridge is going to play every day.
0: But then in the next breath, right, they're like, he's not going to play every day.
3: Right. And it's Will Brennan who goes out there and he gets to play. And
2: do you like the player? Well,
3: I don't really care for the player now.
1: I'm with you.
3: And I don't like the pick of having him go out there and play. So, you know, it's going to be an ongoing evolution.
1: Yeah.
3: Yesterday we were going through, Steiny, some of the other hot prospects who've gotten called up, and almost every single one to a player got called up and instantly started playing every day.
1: Connor Griffin, Pirates.
3: Right, we talked about him yesterday. And Waldschmidt for Arizona, he's out there every day.
1: Yeah.
3: And Bryce, we're not going to play him every day.
1: But I'll tell you what, tell me the last game where catcher interference changed the game like that to where you had to face Mr. I couldn't, and it was about to be 0-2.
0: That's super unfortunate.
3: Buzzard's luck.
1: Yeah. That's what normal. There we go. Yeah, was the epitome of buzzard luck.
3: Because it's just all it takes is a tiny little tick. Was it. No, go
1: tell
3: ahead.
1: Me if this is buzzard luck. Steiny may know. This is a pitcher's numbers. And I'm just throwing this to you. I'm not making no goo what you're trying to say. 4-1 record, 38 innings pitched, 2.09 ERA. 48 strikeouts for fifth in the National League. Those are Kyle Harrison's numbers. I thought he was washed or no. Like, just when you see what he's kind of doing with his new locale, your thoughts?
0: I think that Kyle has figured some things out.
1: And he might be what we thought he was going to be here, right?
0: Yeah. I mean, he dealt with some weird injuries that I think messed with his velocity and blah, blah, blah, and all those things. And you get with new coaches and you get healthy, and nobody who drafted or developed Kyle Harrison that I know in the Giants organization ever thought anything but he's going to be really good. Wow. Really good.
3: Yeah. Timeout.
0: On what?
3: Oh, I just wanted to say timeout because Kenny Atkinson did not say timeout last night. And, you know, like Kenny, I had some timeouts that I want to make sure that I stop the momentum here. So I'm going to use my timeout.
1: Yeah, where are you?
3: Like, Kenny Atkinson, love you. Forever Warrior. But, like, the post-game comments about James Harden, a great defender.
0: Rough.
3: Like, and he did have a block down the stretch of that sequence. But
1: they smoked that
3: New York
1: game.
3: Got it back and kicked it out for a three. And yeah, they absolutely smoked it. There's another word that rhymes with smoke. And Charles Barkley said it.
2: Yeah. Oh, I don't.
3: And I think you have to reserve that word for the extreme cases. And when you're up by 23 in game one with seven to go, I think that's a time when you can unleash it, Steiny.
2: That's fine.
3: And as my daughter would say, do smoke and choke make a rhyme? Yes, honey, they make a rhyme. And they smoked it, they choked it, and they get to try again.
1: But Wimby tonight, part two.
3: Yeah, it'll be fun.
1: Will, I can't wait.
0: I love that this is, I love that it's every other night all week long. Four games in 1 week.
1: In one a night, that's all I need.
0: Who was drunk in the NBA office when they made this schedule? I mean, that's almost like having a back-to-back in the playoffs.
3: Yeah.
0: But I love it. No, this is... This is the deal.
3: I wonder if geography plays in, you know, because those two cities have...
0: I think to a degree, obviously they got to wait for series to end.
3: Right.
0: But then they become a little bit based on what the TV networks want and, you know, what's going on in the other series and all that. I don't know.
3: Well, and also the NBA Finals is a fixed position thing.
0: The Finals is, yes.
3: So whenever that other series ends, the second round... And you would look at how many days you have, and you want to build a couple on the back end after a possible game seven. That probably governs more than anything how you're going to go about these the schedule. But you mentioned it yesterday, and I was like, this is awesome.
0: Outside of NFL games, how often do games happen where you're like activated to sit down and watch that don't involve your team? Because that's what tonight is for me. It doesn't happen.
3: You're talking about outside of football, right?
0: Outside of football, with me,
1: I watch it all. But
0: there's tennis on in Qatar.
1: No, I'm not there. That's dibs in heaven.
3: Yeah.
1: Steiny, how would you answer that? Because you know I'm going to say all of it.
2: I would say that, this is a great series, OKC and San Antonio. The only time that I do what Mark's doing is if I have a personal vested interest in it.
3: Gotcha.
2: Yeah, I know somebody or like a player or want to keep up with somebody. But this is different than all those.
0: Yeah, I don't.
2: You just
0: don't,
2: want to watch
1: NCAA tournament mark, or that's too. Oh.
0: Yeah, I guess. I again,
3: that's bracket. You know, that's gambling.
0: Right, that's gambling. Well, I don't mean like I'll watch it because we'll watch almost anything in the absence of a game that is your team. But I mean, like,
1: I hear you.
0: I'm counting down the minutes till this game starts, kind of a thing.
1: Early LeBron for me.
0: Yeah. Okay.
2: When what time does it start? Five.
0: Sure.
3: Sounds about right.
1: Yes. Before, yeah. Stoney walked out of the room. I just got to get this Vitello takeoff.
0: 5:30.
1: This is a big boy league, and I'm rooting for Tony, and he's wearing it, man. And Shasky said he was almost in tears, and I was like, don't be. I'm talking to Tony. But, Mark, what, Dibs, I didn't like him saying he made the wrong move last night. I don't think he did, and there's numbers that could say all good, blah, blah, blah. But just say we didn't get it done. Why did he do that to Gage? Who's been pitching his ass off? My point is, if it was Evan, it don't matter. Just say, hey, we didn't get it done. Why did you? He took that. I don't like that. And I think players might be looking around like, coach, you don't manage to skip. You don't got to do that all the time. Just let it breathe. We didn't get it done.
0: Do you think players would rather he doesn't take the bullet for them?
1: No, you're not doing. I don't think you're. I'm not liking you more if you do that, because on one side, the heads of the quarter is, yeah, okay, you stuck up for your guy you took out. But then on the back end, a guy that's been pitching his ass off that gave up the walk-off bomb, what you said making the wrong move could wreak. I don't have confidence in him.
0: I just think he means that he turned Marte around and he went with his gut and it blew up in his face. It came up snake eyes.
1: Now, what did you say about that? Because this.
0: Okay, so Marte this year from the right side
1: stinks.
0: Has really struggled.
1: Okay.
0: But if you go back over the last 5 years, he is one of the top five damage doers against left-handed pitching in all of baseball.
1: So did they get it right or wrong, Mark?
0: Well, I mean, they got it wrong.
1: Yeah.
0: But that, you know what I mean? Like you make a move, and sometimes it's like once you make the move, it's out of your hands. He could have swung at that and grounded to third.
1: And the way they got out of the seventh and eighth inning jams, I'm like, well, Notre Dame, the leprechaun, you guys are like, and then you lose it that way.
3: You do, and I mean, Kenny Atkinson, to the same point, could have easily taken James Harden out of the game, and afterward, instead of saying, you know what, I screwed up, I should have used my timeouts, he said, no, I'd like to have my timeouts just in case, and you know, James Harden is a really, really good defender, so which would you rather have, a guy who owns it, or, you know, even though it probably wasn't his fault, or a guy who's like, wow, I mean, you know, Harden, am I right? He's like the glove part three.
0: I mean, it's what coaches do. It's almost a form of coach speak. It's what they do. I know you were bothered when Steve Kerr did that with Draymond this year.
1: Which time?
0: Did it make you feel better when you read the article
1: that Draymond
0: apologized to?
1: Yeah, and then Steve saying, hey, mentally, we got to have a reset. You know, just the whole Draymond experience, I need to hit the reset button. I'm like, okay, that's how it lasts.
0: But think about guess what would the opposite be? So let's go to that Draymond-Steve Kerr situation. You didn't like it when Steve Kerr came out and said, I apologize to Draymond for my part in this.
1: Because I feel like the kid's getting away with the mischievous.
0: So do what you would have liked Steve to say.
1: This stuff's got to stop. Like, this dude's killing us, man. Come here, you're the other.
0: Now we've got a four-alarm fire.
1: And selfishly, I think that's what I wanted for Draymond. But you're right.
3: But we saw that on the court in that famous shouting match where, you know, Steve is like yelling at him, Draymond, stop yelling at the ref. And Draymond's like, don't yell at me. And it's like, get the blank in the huddle. You get the blank in the huddle. I'm blank and am in the huddle. And so, you know, it's tough when you have to confront an athlete that is volatile and also a critical part of what you're trying to do. I mean, sometimes you got to be kid gloves.
2: And Gage has been really good this year.
0: Really good.
1: Man.
2: So that might have something to do with it, too. He's like, I don't want to throw this guy under the bus when he's been real solid for us out of the bullpen, and maybe I didn't put him in the best position.
0: Well, and I think different coaches, different strokes for different folks as far as to what level they can throw somebody, whether we call, throw him under the bus, whatever. Talk about Steve Kerr. Is Steve Kerr. Steve Kerr and has at times gotten away with things like Draymond can't do that anymore, or we need that guy to be better. Now do a college coach who just arrived somewhere and is talking about a longtime veteran player and how that's going to go over in a clubhouse. I mean, you know, he gets put in a tough position.
1: Season not over, but 20 and 29, man.
3: Is it over for Cleveland, though? That's my question.
1: I don't think so. But that was bad last night. That's just me.
2: You've just struck a chord. That's all. And I don't want to get into something at 2:10. Stephen A. Smith says, if the Thunder lose game two, they're done.
3: It's like, right. So no team has ever come back from down 2-0 in a best of seven.
2: Can't stand that. Yeah. Oh, boy. Series over.
0: Actually, okay. Has anyone ever come back when you're down 2-0 when the two games were home?
3: Yes. I'll have those numbers for you on the other side.
0: It's like once or twice, though, right?
3: It's more than that.
0: Was it Miami against the Mavericks? The Mavericks lose game one and two in that series, or?
2: I can't remember where they were. I think that was one.
1: The LeBron meltdown. Yeah.
0: Anyway.
2: All right. Well, you guys bring it home today. What's
0: the over-under on your round?
3: 91.
0: No.
2: 89. How about 89 and a half?
3: Yeah.
2: All right. There you go.
0: I got you for the under.
2: Thanks, Mark.
3: But
2: I'll see you tomorrow.
3: Depends on.
2: All right, I will.
0: Yeah.
3: The freshening breeze on the back nine. Hello, friends. Right. As the climate begins to shift.
0: Okay. He's trying to leave. All right.
3: You can leave.
0: Bye, Stoney.
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1: That's what people are saying.
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0: Oh.
1: All I know is it's a couple of Bay Area boys talking sports.
5: I know nothing.
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5: All right, let's get started. Anthony Slater is going to be on with us in less than 20 minutes.
0: It's late.
5: Yeah, we haven't talked to him in a while.
0: It's been a while, yeah.
5: I know he comes on the station all the time, but I like this time of year because he gets to shuffle it up. Other guys get to talk to Friedel. We get to talk to Slates. I tell you what, we'll get to Giants a little bit later for sure. Slater will be on in 20 minutes. And remember yesterday when I mentioned to you that I'm like, ooh, Lucas put out a banger. He put out one of those tweets that I knew was going to get a bunch of angry reaction. And it did. So I got to pull it up here for a second, but can I run this by you? And then we should read some of the responses and then go from there. Because, look, I get it. Warrior fans are humongous Steph Curry fans. And the idea of not pushing all the chips into the middle of the table for his career sort of triggers people a lot. But fascinating to me, the responses that we got based off of the idea that what we saw in game one of the Spurs and Thunder was a gentle reminder to lean into what Steph already said, which is do not do the all in for next year thing, because we're going to get another look at it tonight. And I have a feeling it's going to look pretty damn similar. I'm not calling another epic double overtime basketball game, but I think that the Warriors would be foolish to not take notice of what's happening with these two teams that are going to tee up game two here in about 3 hours.
0: Hard not to take notice, and at the same time, you have muscle memory of going to San Antonio in a stay-and-play, and Steph went for 95 across two games, and you beat him twice, and the Spurs might wind up being the NBA champs. And since 1984, Mark, the answer is four teams. Four teams have dropped the first two at home and gone on to win in a best of seven scenario. So if OKC were to lose and drop the first two at home, there's precedent, but the odds are not good historically. But yeah, you can't help but look at those two teams, and you can even look beyond and see longer, younger, more athletic teams across both conferences.
5: So the quote was this. What would you say to this? And again, there's the whole 40-second conversation that's on there, but we wouldn't ask anybody to actually go into details in 2026. I realize that's not possible.
0: Think about how many times I listen to you speak for 40 seconds across a week.
5: Ooh.
0: Probably about 614.
5: I mean, it's only Wednesday.
0: You're right.
5: It's only Wednesday.
0: But go ahead. Speak for 40 seconds. I'll be here.
5: I won't speak for 40 seconds. I want to read just the quote that's up above our faces.
0: Right.
5: The little quote.
0: My face made this one, huh?
5: Maybe not. But anyway.
0: I don't get paid by the face. That's fine.
5: The quote is, do not go all in on the end of Steph's career. The Wemby era has begun, and it would be silly to not recognize it. That's one of the sentences in larger conversation. But if you just read that sentence on social media, what would you say?
0: I would say, yeah, no Schmidt, Sherlock.
5: Really?
0: Like, of course. And I wonder about the whole go all in. And we did this yesterday where I came up with my cockamamie scenario of you trade Jimmy for Giannis. You do give up picks, obviously, but you find a way to get LeBron and Kawhi, and you've got Giannis, and you make all that work financially. You still aren't better than Oklahoma City and San Antonio next year. So what are we even talking about as far as the logistics of an all-in move.
5: Okay, so can I read some of what came in below our video?

0: Take your time.
1: All right, here's one. Man, what are you talking about? If Curry is still the best player on the team and producing at a top-tier level, why would you not go all in? This is some negative IQ logic.
0: Okay. Would you say that Steph Curry is still producing at a high level?
1: When he plays.
0: Aha! When he plays. To me, if you're going to produce at a high level, that means you're going to play in, I don't know, 65 games is their made-up bar barometer, but if you play 65 of the 82 and you play as well as, you know, Steph did in the, 44 games that he played or whatever the number is, then yeah. But for me, availability is the number one ability.
1: Draymond had Wemby in prison and Steph torched the Spurs. The Wemby era starts when Steph ain't got it no more.
0: Okay. I mean, I think Draymond might have had him in jail. I wouldn't say it was full-on prison, but that is an interesting matchup because Draymond, of anybody who can maybe slow Victor Wembanyama, Draymond's pretty good at it.
1: Meanwhile, back in reality, the Spurs were 0-2 against the Warriors this year when they had Steph, LOL.
0: Okay. Yeah. Yep. And those games were, as I mentioned, it was a stay and play in, was that November, I want to say?
1: Yeah, it was early.
0: Yeah, okay.
1: It was early.
0: They were liking it early.
1: It's like they didn't watch how the season series against the Spurs went.
0: The old season series.
1: Let's see. Oh, and then there was the guy who decided to tag the chef, trying to get me in trouble with the chef. At Steph Curry, you dropped 95 points one day apart versus Wemby, and look at what they're saying about you, GOAT.
0: On the flagship, too. SMH.
1: Oh, gosh.
0: Please. It was November 12th and November 14th.
1: Please release Willard from his duties of speaking crap takes on the radio.
0: Can't do that.
1: So basically, let's stop competing because Wemby is too good. You are a loser.
0: Oh, boy.
1: You should always try to compete even when the odds are against you. Who paid this guy to speak? Let me guess. It was Kerr, Dunleavy, and the Lakers trying to make Steph understand when they make mediocre moves to fight for the 8 seed while wasting more of what is left for Steph. Yeah! Okay.
0: I mean,
1: what a cowardly thing to say. How this guy gets paid to speak over the airwaves of a once proud Bay Area sports town and say this garbage is beyond ridiculous.
0: Man, I would love for all of these people to
1: come over to your house for a barbecue.
0: Lay it out, lay it on out, like how you're all in for Steph this upcoming year. What does that actually look like? And then we can look at that roster and say, okay, how do you like your chances against, it's not only San Antonio, it's also OKC, and there are other teams as well. So that to me is the other piece of it, because I guess in the ether or in a vacuum, you could say, yeah, all in for Steph. You have to do that. Go get everyone. But the reality is, okay, you do that and you wind up as the sixth seed and get knocked out. You have no more picks and Steph's going to be 40.
1: Do you know what I find odd about this whole thing, though? Like the weirdest dynamic, especially the guy that's like, I'm going to tag Steph. I'm going to show Steph I'm going to show the GOAT what they're saying about him over there on that blue and gold 95-7 the game. You know what's odd about it? Steph said it first.
0: Steph, you sound like an 8-year-old right now. He started it.
1: Steph already said this. Steph said this. And I'm having the hardest time.
0: Steve said it first. Fading dynasty.
1: He started it then.
0: Yep.
1: Yeah. Yeah. Is that not what Steph is saying right here?
2: I've only been in one locker room for the last 17 years. And before you win the title, there was only like those first 2 years, like you're building the foundation for what a championship team looks like, even though you had no idea what that really meant. Then you accomplish it. Then everything else is based off of that. And it's been that way since, you know, 2015. So I think we can reshape the narrative, like knowing the back of our mind, like that is the ultimate goal, but we have to get back to the basics of what makes a good basketball team, a competitive basketball team every single night. Understand how, you know, realize how hard it is to win in this league, but can we rethink, you know, how we do things with the foundation that we've established? We don't have to keep saying championship, championship, championship every day, even though we've experienced that. Can we just build the foundation again with what this team needs to do, with the way that the game is played now, how fast it is, how young and athletic it is, all of those things. We have to kind of put everything on the drawing board to get back to just being competitive every single night.
1: I hear him say young. I hear him say athletic.
0: Fast.
1: I hear him say that he wants to build a foundation. Does that sound to you like somebody who is out in the streets screaming, get me Kawhi and Giannis? Does that sound like that to you?
0: I don't think Kawhi is young, fast, and athletic. I mean, he's very athletic.
1: Yeah.
0: He's not super fast, and I wouldn't call him young.
1: They're NBA players, so they're all to a degree
0: relative,
1: athletic,
0: though,
1: except
0: right?
1: for pods. But anyway, go ahead.
0: Exactly. I don't know, even if they wanted to do that, if Steph wanted to go out in the streets and go to Lakeham's house and just demand that you go out there and bring me some real ones so we can make a run at it. He just said right there, foundation, and it doesn't always have to be championship, championship, championship.
1: I mean, I think that this is a core conversation that a lot of us have almost on a yearly basis about all teams. I think that there have been conversations today about the Giants that sort of touch this. I think we've had a lot of conversations about this with the Warriors, and one of the reasons I appreciate Kyle Shanahan so much, beyond the fact that he gives his guest room to me,
0: yep,
1: is the fact that you know that what I value in a sports franchise more than anything, and that is annual relevance, period. I'm not here for this up-down yo-yo thing that we often do, which is push all chips in the middle, go for it, and then you either get it or you don't get it, and then as soon as you get it or don't get it, you fall off a cliff and have everybody get mad and scream about how we need to blow it up and rebuild and trade off pieces so that we can get young and start over. And then this cycle, which I find to be toxic a lot of the time, just keeps going and going and going. I think what Steph Curry is saying right there, when he uses the word foundation, that's what any sports team wants. That's what the 49ers have. It's why they are able to... And whether they were kind of rebuilding a little bit last year or whatever, that's why they've kind of been able to stay competitive throughout this. They haven't gotten over the top, but I appreciate them so much because they have annual relevance. You know what I mean? I don't. And,
0: right.
1: And so if it is the, no, I don't ever want the Giants to look like the Marlins. I don't think that should happen in San Francisco.
0: No, it absolutely shouldn't.
1: And same thing with the Warriors. So that idea of all in for next year says to me, let's give up 8 years of first-round capital
0: right.
1: for Giannis. We go for it for 1 year. You probably don't get it, but, ooh, you respected Steph. And then the second that's over, you're terrible for 12 years.
0: Could be shorter.
1: Because you've taken your legs out from underneath you. I don't think that should ever happen with franchises like we talk about.
0: Well, if you are truly light years ahead, then you'll be able to get a free agent once this all ends and, you know, F them picks because you are a destination. Mark Spears seems to think that this is a place where you could still attract top-level free agents after the Steph Curry era is over. Yep. But if you just think about the Warriors, the only time there have been two instances since Joe Lacob took over where you could look and go, yeah, that is kind of a tank. The one was when they absolutely did tank to keep the pick that turned into Harrison Barnes. I mean, that was just a flat-out tank job.
1: Yep.
0: And the other one was when Steph got hurt and Draymond shut it down, and it was the pandemic, and they went 15-50, and they wound up with James Wiseman after that. But other than that, they've been relevant every year. They've been phenomenal, and they've never been worse than just, you know, not a great year, but 39-33. Kind of in the mix.
1: Slates joins us next.
0: Love it.
1: And we'll get into a little bit more of, like, now what comes next. I'm excited because this conversation gets to now move forward. Steve Kerr's back. The dust settles. Okay. Strategically, conceptually, where to go from here. So Slates with ESPN joins us in just a moment. Your phone calls are always welcome, 888-957-9570 is the number. 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You know I love to golf. I'm a huge golfer. That's why I stay at Silver.

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0: Today on the pod, we're talking to Megan, trapeze artist and scratchers enthusiast. So, Megan, what do you like about playing scratchers?
1: Well, they're easy to play when I'm hanging around.
0: Oh, okay. Like when you're relaxing?
1: No, like when I'm hanging on the trapeze. I swing upside down, then do a quadruple somersault, all while playing a scratchers. Watch this. Ta-da!
0: Unbelievable.
1: I know, right?
0: Scratchers from the California Lottery. 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
11: 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So I said no. I was booked on the Deitch Podcast before the Taylor Swift phenomenon. 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
1: 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Coming to you live from the Laughing Monk Studios.
2: That right there, that's the voice of almost ex-Warriors head coach Steve Kerr. But still current, new two-year deal. Let's see, Slates was all over that. Yeah. He covered Spurs-Wolves. He's on the River Islands guest line with Willie and Dibby. Where to next, Slates? Where are you going?
3: I'll probably go out to this gigantic battle in the West, maybe mid-series it's looking like. You know, took a little time away, went to that press conference you mentioned with Steve and Mike. And, I'm in Sacramento right now. They got the seventh pick. I mean, it's not a top four pick, but it's big.
2: Huge. Yep. Huge. I know that fan base is already screaming about it all summer long.
4: Will they go full Tyreek Evans and just botch the pick?
3: Rookie of the year, by the way. Rookie of the year.
4: Apologies to all the Evanses out there. And career
3: in the organization.
4: Yeah.
2: Slates, let's start with this. Since you were at all of the press conference stuff for the Warriors, come on, let us in on a little secret. They know, right? They know that the roster needs a lot of work, even though I know at moments they said otherwise, because it felt like there was some contradiction there. It's like, we want Kristaps back. We want Al Horford back. We need more people who can play every single game. What's the real on the inside, Slates?
3: There's a lot going on. I would say that, I think what you heard from Mike was a frustration that organizationally they had, that they felt even before the Jimmy injury, they weren't maximizing that version of the roster, right? Weren't they like 13 and 15 at one point? Obviously, you heard just the turnover stuff, you know, dripping. It felt organizationally, and part of the conversations with Steve Kerr was like the need to be able to squeeze more wins out of the roster. They did feel the roster is better than it was showing. And then the injuries just cascaded and everything fell apart. And then there was easy excuses on why they won 37 games. But as Mike said in the press conference, and I've heard from several members of the organization, it is pretty inexcusable to win 37 games in a season where one third of the league is trying to lose games, right? You remember some of those games late in the year where the opponents were like trying to shovel wins in the Warriors win column. So you have that. As far as, you know, the where the roster's at, I mean, we know it's not a championship level roster. You heard some of the flaws that, you know, Steve pointed out that they feel like they need to correct on, but it's also this weird transition point that they're at, which I'm sure we're about to get into some of the more specifics of, which is like, you're not going to necessarily chase down the Spurs and Thunder right now, but you're also not going to hit the full eject button and trade Steph Curry. So like, you know, it's a tough spot.
4: It's brutal. And especially when you start to think about who they still might bring back, and they need to be younger and more athletic and faster and all the rest of it. So when you start to think about this roster construction going forward, what really do you think they're going to go out there and target in terms of age of player?
3: You know, I mean, you probably want a couple more mid-prime. That's been, I think, the problem the last few years. Like, even, you know, remember you trade Andrew Wiggins. It's like, man, you trade one of the guys that was like late 20s, mid to late 20s. And even some of the lottery picks you had picked that were supposed to be aging into that, Kuminga is the obvious name, are gone. So, you know, you don't want to be loaded with 19-year-olds and 37-year-olds. So try to hit that sweet spot, but also probably use the pick. I mean, you know, you could find a really good right away type player with upside at 11, particularly in this draft. And, you know, maybe you, instead of using the mid level on, you know, a Melton type, you try to, you know, take a swing on a younger guy with some upside. And, you know, I think there's a lot of options, but they're also handcuffed in a lot of ways. They're in this like handcuffed era over the next couple of years.
2: I mean, Slates, what I'm hearing from you is that they're not actually big game hunting.
3: I think they're going to cautiously enter those waters and strike if it's there, and strike if a team, you know, like, it feels like Milwaukee's going to almost be forced to trade Giannis.
2: Yeah.
3: But again, I would say this is just my read on it. I think they're not first in line, not second or third in line, really, at this point, as far as packages that appeal most to Milwaukee. I mean, we know by deadline time, Miami's was the one that the Bucks seemed to be contemplating.

Minnesota's was. There was a chance for the Warriors, I think, to really bump their package up, which would have been if they jumped into the top four of this draft. But then also, if you jumped into the top four of this draft, like, should you be looking to trade that pick? So that's kind of like this weird

0: Would those be the why? Would you want to put all four unprotected on the table right now? I don't know. I even think that's a conversation.
1: And Jimmy Butler would be obviously the big piece. If not, it would be Draymond Green in some sort of a sign and trade. What do you think their reluctance or willingness is to ship Jimmy Butler in his injured state?
0: Well, number one, if you're just talking like spreadsheet, cold-hearted, like pure value, it's like a pretty bad time to do it. You know, unless the team is just like, you know, they would be much more interested in the attached assets. And again, those are attached assets that can become young players that are part of, you know, a rebuild. So I don't know that it's more about like, are you sure you want to attach stuff to Jimmy Butler? Or do you want to see if Jimmy Butler can come back in February and show, you know, some Wolverine type recovery and look like the version that you saw prior to the injury, which was still, you know, a fringe all-star level version. And then, you know, maybe if he does, you do talk extension with him for a couple of years. Or if he doesn't, then he expires and he's off the books and it's part of, you know, a financial reset in the following summer. So I guess, again, if a can't miss Kawhi Leonard type deal is on their doorstep, I think that's something they certainly should and would take a look at. But I just don't think I don't sense a level of thirst that there maybe previously was. And I think you guys are kind of alluding to that fact that there doesn't feel like that much level of thirst from the Warriors as maybe there was in the last 18 months.
2: Anthony Slater, ESPN, with us on Willard and Dibbs 95.7 The Game. And let's maybe take that a step further. I don't know if you're making this direct line. Maybe they already knew this, but it felt like the NBA world saw game one the other night and they went, okay. Those two teams are just, they're way, way better. So what do you think the Warriors are thinking about their offseason as they watch these two teams?
0: I mean, I think it's definitely a stark reality that hits you in the face that like, oh, the Spurs are rising this quickly. I think there was already that realization by the time the Thunder won the finals last year that they're this Goliath of depth. And the other thing people aren't even mentioning, like both those teams are loaded with picks too, right? Like the Thunder has 12 and 17 in this upcoming draft. The Spurs have a bunch of picks that they can use to go, you know, I guess supplement their rotation in the next couple of years. So it's not just like they're on a 2-3 year type run, but I also don't think you just pull the brakes on and just expect, hey, Spurs Thunder is going to be the Western Conference Finals for the next, you know, 8 years. Like unforeseen things happen in the league. I mean, last year the Indiana Pacers made the finals out of the East when the entire year we were just saying it was going to be Celtics. Tatum blows the Achilles. Like stuff does change. But I do think what you're seeing in the West right now should make you be cautious about immediate, like, win now, trade two picks because you got to get, you know, your seventh man in your rotation needs to be upgraded, because a seventh man in your rotation upgrade is not going to catch you up to those type of teams. So I'll give you an example. Like, you probably don't want to make the Desmond Bane trade this summer, right? The four first round picks to go get a guy that this solid fringe all-star, because I don't think that leaps you up into the next category and then you kind of ruin your future. So that's probably how I would explain it.
1: Yeah, it's interesting because the other route they could go would be to try to, you know, get Kawhi or get Giannis or bring in LeBron in some cockamamie, like, cheap sort of a deal. And I wonder if the Draymond contract isn't the thing that will get reworked in order to at least have some flexibility.
0: Yeah, I mean, look, a rework with Draymond, as I've reported, and from my understanding, like, it would have to help them get a piece that you know, would win now. You're not going to give him a 3-year deal right now unless that, you know, frees up the mid-level exception and you know, with that mid-level exception, you're going to go get this X player that you think is going to be a real find or will really help next year. So also, you know, his $27 million, if he opts in, is a vehicle to potentially be traded, or it's just expiring. You know, they can reset their books over the next several years. They're not as dire of future situation as it may seem for two reasons. Number one, like, they're not tied to any crazy, crazy money long term. And number two, even if they are going to have this middle ground where they're like an okay team over the next few years, the lottery rules are changing. And if you are the Chicago Bulls of the next couple of years and you're the 10th worst team, you're in that play-in bracket, like, you basically have the same odds that teams below you and above you have. I mean, they're flattening everything out. And now you need to get lucky in the lottery, but there's not necessarily as much appeal to just completely bottom out. So if they have their picks, which they do, and they are not tied to a ton of long-term money and they're an appealing destination long-term, like, I don't think they're in horrible situation.

0: It's just you do look upwards in the conference and go, man, climbing to a title seems very unrealistic right now.
1: Slates, earlier in the conversation when I mentioned big game hunting, in your answer you used the phrase mid-prime, players in their mid-prime. Can you give us an example or two of some people who might be available in their mid-prime?
0: Yeah, look, like Trey Murphy's, we've talked about him plenty, right? He's a perfect like mid-prime type player with some upside. Maybe he can have a little bit more creation if given an opportunity. He's a floor spacer out to 28 feet. He's a wing who can guard several positions. But again, like, you know, the price for Trey Murphy has been gigantic because Trey Murphy has been viewed by the Pelicans, number one, they're just gripping on everything in New Orleans, number one. But also, two, they've thought, hey, if you really, really want this guy on a cost-controlled deal, he has a long-term cost-controlled deal, and if you think he's a finishing piece on a title team, give us three firsts or whatever, you know, like give us a huge haul. Now, I think the Warriors need to be cautious in the sense of like not giving out the huge haul, but if you can find yourself, you know, those type of players, or like Atlanta is a good example, right? They went and they've smartly over the last couple of years, they got Dyson Daniels on a bargain. They gave Nikhil Alexander Walker, like, you know, okay money last year. Like those two guys have exploded to a degree. You know, you got to find those type of guys with upside that, you know, maybe the full NBA world doesn't see yet as, you know, three, four, five, you know, like the third, fourth, fifth best player on a really good team, but they can become that.
2: Yeah, hopefully they can become that with a team that gets progressively better over time. And I wonder if Brandon Pajemski will be a part of that. What are you hearing about a possible Pods extension as he becomes eligible this offseason?
0: I mean, those are September, October conversations, just historically. Extension talks, you know, off a rookie deal. That's just when that business typically gets done, unless you're just like an auto max guy, right? You know, you're Scotty Barnes, like the Raptors would say, here, you look, we know what we're going to do. But I think, you know, the pause negotiations are going to be a little bit more, you know, they're going to be fighting over different dollars and cents and years and what does make sense. And I the Warriors need a lot more answers about what their roster looks like now, where the money is going. So because of that, I don't even really expect those conversations to happen for a while. Just like, you know, the Steph Curry extension isn't even eligible until August. Like there's kind of a dominoes of the summer, and the Pajemski extension conversation to me is like several dominoes away.
1: Slates, it feels like there was all this Kristaps Porzingis positivity, and the second that the season ended, it changed. Would you put it at higher or lower than 50-50 that he's back on the team next year?
0: Oh, it's a good question. I'm very curious about his market. I'm very curious about what his, you know, sign and trade possibilities could materialize into. He makes a lot of sense on a bargain deal, but he's not necessarily at the stage of his life and career where he wants to accept a bargain deal. To me, he seems like a second, third, fourth wave of free agency type guy, right? That goes into July 1st, July 2nd with ambitions, sees how the market shakes out, sees what trades and what big names go. And then, you know, either he does get a deal that he likes or he gets, you know, water thrown in his face about what the reality of his market is. And I think the Warriors sit back in that third wave, and depending on what their roster looks like, what they're able to get done and not get done, then, you know, maybe they do. I think he makes sense on a short-term bargain type deal, but I just don't think Porzingis at this current moment is ready to say, yeah, like I know that's my only option right now. To your actual question, 50-50, I don't know. I don't love putting percentages on it. I think it's probably somewhere like, you know, around 50, I would say.
2: That's fair. I mean, and again, I like the way you did it with the waves, because it seems like a lot of these other Warriors are going to be even fourth wave, like Quentin Post and GP2. What's going to happen with some
0: Melton.
2: Of these? Yeah, Melton. Are these guys going to be wave four or wave five? And maybe at that point they could come back?
0: Well, look, the Warriors had to wave 129 last year, right, with the commitment
2: right.
0: stuff. I mean, those are those tiers guys. And, again, part of it is, like, you know, Gary Payton is a great example where he's gone elsewhere. He's gone and got money in Portland and realized, hey, he loved the fit. He loved the vibe of the Bay. He loved the organization, the training staff, all that. And he's, over the last several years, including last year free agency, like, just kind of turned down other opportunities because he wanted to remain with the Warriors. And if he's willing to do that, and Melton, I would put in that conversation, if he trusts the training staff enough and really wants to be on the Warriors and next to Steph Curry and coached by Steve Kerr, then he'll probably, I would assume, have to give up a little bit of money and years and security and all that. But he needs to decide that. And that's what are we, what is it, mid?

0: May right now. Like, that's what all these guys are probably trying to come to grips with right now with their agency. What are their opportunities? What do they want to value? And then the Warriors then need to decide, you know, are those the type of guys they want to go out, you know, after with bargains and what trades they can get done.
1: Slates, I'm going to ask you to speculate a little bit here, but especially since you're about to dive into this Thunder and Spurs series. And you mentioned the Warriors don't have a lot of money that's locked up for years to come. What is your prediction on what will happen with the Spurs and the Thunder in the age of the apron and all of these things? With all of these young players, it feels like they can't keep them all. So, A, what do you think will happen 2, 3 years down the road? B, are the Warriors positioned to take advantage?
0: Yeah, you know, I think you have a lot of thirsty teams out there looking right now at what the Thunder's books, for example, are going to look like next year. The Thunder's a little bit ahead on this financial reckoning than the Spurs are. And what's, you know, Hartenstein, Caruso, Dort, you know, those guys seem like they, over the next year to 2 years, are may have to find new homes because Jalen Williams and Chet Holmgren's extensions kick in next year. They're monster money. Shai Gilgeous-Alexander leaps from like 40-something million to 60-something million 2 years from now. And, you know, again, Sam Presti's planned for this very well. You have Cason Wallace coming up underneath them. You have, you know, A.J. Mitchell's making like $2.5 million. They have the 12th pick in this draft, the 17th. So they are, you know, I think positioning themselves, Spurs also, to relayer below, but that also means veterans who will be very appealing to teams like the Warriors or very, you know, various other teams out there, Dort, Hartenstein, Caruso. Like, maybe you will be able to obtain those type of guys. On the Spurs front, like De'Aaron Fox, to me, I'm looking at right here. We're seeing what Harper is doing right now and Castle. And, you know, are the Spurs able to turn Fox's salary slot before those other guys get expensive into a wing, maybe? Do they even need to if they roll off and win the title this year? But eventually those guys will get expensive and they'll have to use some of these first rounders to re-supplement the roster. Then maybe guys like Keldon Johnson become available, stuff like that.
2: Just looking at the ESPN experts' predictions, and you said Knicks in six. How worried were you last night when they were down by 23?
0: Well, I mean, I'll let you know a little secret. I take about 2 seconds to make those predictions, so
1: That's a smart
0: I was
1: idea.
0: not watching that. I was not watching that game. Like, oh no, my Knicks in six prediction. But it was a fascinating game. And I mean, I know it's been mentioned within Bay Area circles, but like, you know, watching Mike Brown against Kenny Atkinson is always very interesting. I know both those guys very well, obviously from their time with the Warriors. So seeing them just kind of match wits off, you just you know, Kenny didn't take the timeouts last night. They got him in hot water. And then did y'all see Mike trying to take the timeout?
2: Yes.
0: And he screwed up his calf. He strained his calf doing that. So, you know, he says he's good to go for game two. But it's just, I'm kind of more watching it just with curiosity. And by the way, like, these conference finals are set up to be awesome, which I think is good for the league.
2: Yeah. A bigger collapse for Cleveland or comeback for the Knicks?
0: Oh, collapse for Cleveland, but you know, I'm kind of more cynical. It's like, how do you look at life, right?
2: Right.
0: It's a little bit of that question, but that's, to me, that's more of the story today. It's just like when a team gets eliminated, for example, I covered the Nuggets Wolves round one, which was this like awesome win for the Minnesota franchise, especially after Edwards went out, like the toughness that they were able to win game six shorthanded. But it's like I had a choice post game. Do I go talk to the Timberwolves and talk about how great a win for the franchise is? Or do I go talk to Nikola Jokic about, like, does he need changes within the franchise? How bad of a loss is this? How embarrassing is this? I went to the Nuggets locker room. I wrote about the Nuggets because I don't know. I just feel like as a sports consciousness, we're kind of more inclined to talk about the collapse than like the triumph.
1: You're a hater,
2: yeah.
1: Slates.
2: Team Dibley, not Team Willard. I like that, Slates.
1: Anthony Hater from ESPN.
0: Slater's a hater. I've been called that before.
1: Okay,
2: it's a four.
1: By the way, what was your Spurs Thunder prediction?
0: My I think I said Thunder in seven. Again, you could tell how
2: in
0: much
2: six.
0: I,
2: yeah, you said
0: know,
2: Thunder in six,
0: in.
2: Anthony. Yeah.
0: Okay, there you go. Okay, six. Look at that.
1: All okay.
0: Right. Well, that's, you know, that's in jeopardy.
1: That's in jeopardy.
0: Sure.
1: Yes, it is. All right. Well, whenever you go out there, enjoy it. Be safe. Thank you very much.
0: All right, fellas.
1: Okay.
2: Anthony Slater.
1: Anthony Hader from ESPN right here.
2: It's
1: on
2: a solid four for your Anthony
1: again.
2: Hader.
1: Yeah.
2: 4 times since 1985, the home team has lost the first 2 games and come back to win the series in a best of seven.
1: 4 times. Okay.
2: In the playoffs. Yeah. Four times.
1: So what I think the point you're trying to make is tonight is not
2: it's
1: a
2: not.
1: Must win.

0: happen for the Oklahoma City Thunder?
1: It's really not. If they lose tonight and then lose on Friday, well, then you would be in a must-win situation because no team has ever come back from 3-0 down. And literally, if you lost the next game, you would be going fishing.
0: How fun would it be to be able to speak about this series the way Anthony Slater just did? Hey, what's your plan for the series? I might go out there for, you know, I don't know, game three.
1: Just drop in.
0: Maybe game four, Alamo, Riverwalk.
1: Yeah.
0: Just check it out. But then again, maybe not.
1: It just depends.
0: Maybe I just sit here.
1: Or maybe you see how it's playing out and you decide that you'll go game five in OKC if it's 2-2, you know. I think that you look at it if you're Anthony Slater and you kind of, you wait and see what happens tonight, and that might determine where you go next and when.
0: I think a very significant piece of that conversation is something that we can continue to talk about, not just next, but all summer long. He very much, both in terms of tone and actual words, stated that this idea of the Warriors and big game hunting has been shelved. Will it come up in an opportunistic sort of way? And then would the Warriors look at it? Yes. Is it what they are actually waking up in the morning and trying to do? No. So that thing that I think a lot of us just sort of felt in our gut, which is, boy, I don't even know, Giannis for four picks, does that make sense? LeBron on a mid-level, what are we talking about? The Clippers want to do a deal with the Warriors on Kawhi, doesn't feel that way. Those senses, those gut things that have been going on inside all of you, they're correct. They're correct. They're not big game hunting, and they shouldn't.
1: Right.
0: Which is essentially what we were trying to get at yesterday.
1: And we've been really going through it, and even if they are trying to do that, is that going to be good enough? And they're telling you that they don't think that that would be good enough. Now, you look at Trey Murphy, and that becomes an interesting one, right? Where, you know, he's a guy who, it could be expensive, don't know how expensive.
0: Yeah, exactly.
1: But at least he's under team control for a few more years, so you'd get a player who is mid-prime. And I like the way he broke that down. There's, you know, mid-prime, and then there's post-prime. And right now, and he said, you don't want to have a team full of 38 and 19-year-olds. And that's kind of what they have right now.
0: Kind of what they did. Yeah, kind of what they did. Okay, so we'll continue to chat that out coming up next. Big game hunting. The Warriors might be out. Are you? Or do you think they should still be in? Is it a smokescreen? We'll take some calls on that. 888-957-9570 is the number. We're brought to you by Fremont Bank. Here for you, here for good, Willard and Dibbs.
1: And it's Dan Dibley here. All right, summer is basically here. And with this weather, you know that summer may in fact actually be here. 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

0: 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Two runs are going to score, and it's a double. 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
3: Not enough.
4: Kipe is pissed.
3: Well, at least he's out of there.
4: Well, I'm more impressed that he was in there. I was happy that he showed up for work today.
3: Well,
4: with the way things ended last night.
3: Kipe, did we lose you?
4: Sure did. You sure did. That was the best non-call I have ever heard in my entire life.
5: You guys want to hear it?
4: Sure. So if you just assumed that the Giants bullpen would screw everything up last night, they start the bottom of the ninth up 3-1. One run comes in, it's 3-2, but two outs, runner at first. Seems innocuous enough in the moment, but then you get a catcher's interference, you get a pitching change. Here comes Ketel Marte, and I want you to listen closely to what Dwayne Kuiper on NBC Sports Bay Area says right when Marte connects.

0: よく。His first home run this year, hitting right-handed. Not meant to be here tonight. After getting out of jams in the seventh and the eighth, they cannot get out of this one here in the ninth. I don't really have anything else to say, Mike, and I don't think you do either. So I'm going to say this. Final score, D-backs 5, Giants 3.
1: Back to you.
2: Wow.
1: That was the call on NBC Sports Bay Area last night.
2: Well, at least they can go out there and, you know, get him today.
1: Final from Arizona, Diamondbacks 6, Giants 3. At least Bryce Aldridge played?
2: And he had a very loud double.
1: Loud double off the wall.
2: Homer in 16 of 30 parks, including Oracle.
1: But not that one.
2: Lucas Alexander.
1: Yeah, not this one, though.
3: No, that was me that gave that to you, Dibs.
2: Apologies.
1: Thanks, Grandy.
2: Attaboy, Grandy. Good
1: hustle. All right. So, Giants get swept in Arizona. There's one place, Giants fans, to talk this out right now, and it's here. And let's do this. Because this is about... And I feel like I've said this 5 times already this year, but this is about as frustrated as everybody has been. And I think that this is, we're definitely, the Eldridge piece of this has been well discussed and will continue to be. And Dave Fleming joined the guys in the morning, the roast this morning, the Joes, and I thought said some really interesting stuff that was worthwhile. But it's bigger than that. This is bigger than that. We're at the 50-game mark. The Giants have 20 wins. How do we fix the Giants?
2: Well, it's a multi-pronged approach.
1: Yes, it is. Well, we have 3 hours.
2: Yep.
1: 888-957-9570.
2: It's going to take more than 3 hours, but I like where your head's at.
1: Well, not necessarily to talk it out.
2: Right.
1: It's going to take more than 3 hours to do it.
2: Right.
1: But you got to sit down in a boardroom first before you go out in the streets and start doing things. Right? You have to have breakfast at the kitchen table before you head out into the world and do things. So let's have breakfast. 888-957-9570. How would you fix the Giants? And I think that you and I can have like an initial conversation right now. We'd love to hear from you, Giants fans. I'm going to jot down kind of a pronged approach. You know, if there were like a CEO in that boardroom, wouldn't they then have like a little, they'd have something like, that you show up on the wall and you're like, all right, here's my bullet points.
2: Yeah.
1: I can give you a preview of one. Tyler Mahle's not going to be in the starting rotation anymore when Logan Webb gets back.
2: 1-6 with a 6.1 ERA. What's wrong with that?
1: Bullpen. See ya. Bullpen.
2: Right.
1: We ain't got no time for this.
2: He's got the 2-year deal or he's the guy
1: he's only got the 1-year deal.
2: Okay.
1: Hauser's got the 2-year deal.
2: Thank you.
1: But Trevor McDonald is pitching well and we got no time for this. Every time we turn the game on and Tyler Mahle is pitching, he's got that look on his face like, he's got one of those looks on his face. Like, woe is me.
2: Do I really have to throw this ball? Didn't walk anyone today.
1: Great.
2: Maybe he should start getting a little bit more wild because when he throws strikes, they get hit. He gave up 8 hits and 6 earned runs in 5 innings. You hate to ask a guy to be a little bit wilder, but maybe Mahle needs to be wild. Go out there and be wild, Mahle.
1: I need to organize my thoughts on this.
2: Okay.
1: Well, then we can have a conversation while I'm doing that.
2: Right. Let's just organize. Start with the easy one.
1: Go ahead.
2: And we've been beating it into the ground, but Bryce Eldridge has to play. Not only because you're 20 and 30, but he's your prospect, so now he plays. And what you do around him, I think, is going to be an ongoing puzzle because we all like a good puzzle, Mark.
1: Well, let's start with this. Flem on the morning roast said everybody needs to calm down. And I was listening when he said this, and I immediately was like, ooh, I'd like to respond to that. Take a listen. Flem on the roast.
4: There are counterpoints to that. If you think this is killing his development, that would be a negative. That would maybe motivate you to make a move in the other direction. He's been here for 2 weeks. This is not killing his development. Everybody needs to chill out. Like, he's working with the best coaches this organization has every day, grinding it out, studying video, taking extra batting practice. That is, I'm not saying that's as important as playing in games at AAA, but you could make an argument that it is.
1: Okay. So this whole thing has got a lot of legs to it. A lot of different pieces of this conversation. Dave actually, and we'll play it for you in a little bit, he got upset too.
2: Yeah.
1: He used the word stupid.
2: Yeah, I mean, Dave used the word stupid. People need to chill out.
1: People need to chill. Okay, so one of them is, and what he, actually, let's just go ahead and play it. Here, listen to this.
2: You need to collect your thoughts.
1: I need a pen. I need a pen. Let's see. The thought that the Giants are ruining Bryce's development. Listen.
4: Bryce is going to get there, but it is a problem right now. And so I get the frustration of Giants fans, but the idea, I guess here's my main pushback. My main pushback is the idea that they're ruining his future by not playing him every day. That's baloney. And I want to stop hearing that. That is not what's going on. This guy's got a long future ahead, tons of development, lots of reps, getting great coaching, great support. Ask Bryce if he wants to go back down and, you know, fly southwest to Las Vegas and be in AAA and wake up at 4 a.m. for a flight to your next town, or whether he'd rather be here working with these guys, learning from Chapman and Devers and all the Giants hitting people and whatnot. Like, the idea that this is ruining Bryce Eldridge is just stupid.
1: It's just stupid.
2: Southwest Airlines catching a stray from Flem. You'd rather be flying on Southwest Airlines to Vegas?
1: It would have said Spirit, but they don't exist anymore.
2: Fair.
1: So, Dave's not wrong on that point.
2: It's an interesting comp, and I'd love to ask a major league ball player, maybe if we get a chance to talk to Hunter Pence, is being on the bench in the show with great coaching, is that as valuable or more valuable than playing actual baseball in AAA?
1: That's a fair question, but I think that this is, we got to really zero in on what he said, because with all of the arguing and points that have been made with regard to Bryce Eldridge, the one he's pointing to is one that has not actually come up directly on this show. I don't hear it first and foremost, and that's the idea that Bryce Eldridge's development is being ruined. I don't believe that. I don't know that I'd go so far as calling the idea stupid. If that's where Dave stands on it, that's where Dave stands on it. None of my concern is about Bryce Eldridge's development being ruined. He's been here for, Dave said, 2 weeks. I think we're coming up
2: 15 days or 16 whatever. Days, yeah.
1: He came up on a Monday. Today's a Wednesday. He's been here for about 2.5 weeks. Okay, fine. Yeah, nothing is going to be ruined in 2.5 weeks. With all due respect, though, Dave pointing that one out, I don't think that's the main point.

0: I don't even think that's the thing I hear people say a lot. So when he says he'd like to stop hearing that, I'm with Dave. Let's stop hearing that. Because for me, Dibs, that's not the point.
1: No.
0: This isn't about his long-term development. This is about right now. And the number one thing I want to say to the Giants is, stop playing defense. I don't know why it has sounded and looked this way. You don't go buy a new car if you don't want to drive it. You don't call him up if you're not excited for him to be here. And then when you arrive at the resolution of the roster crunch, because for two of three games, they've played Casey Schmidt in left field. You know what that means, Dibs? That means they're willing to play Casey Schmidt in left field.
1: Right.
0: So this little triangle that everyone's worried about, Devers, Schmidt, Eldridge, now has been solved. But the moment it got solved, the Giants won't say that it's been solved. And they keep saying, in fact, that it's not been solved. And that is incredibly frustrating. You're playing defense. Everyone's on social media mad about Bryce Eldridge, and the Giants are putting their dukes up like a boxer that's in the corner, and they're taking all these hits, and they're trying to fend all these hits off. And I'm going, stop being in the corner and come out on the offensive. Here's what I mean by that. And I don't care what, you know, you mentioned, oh, it's not about words in the crossover. Yeah, I don't mean say this. I mean say it with your actions. Come out and be behind your guy. And let everybody know with your actions that the message is, we are so excited that Bryce is here. We think Bryce is going to be a big deal. And we are looking for ways to get him into the lineup on a daily basis. As opposed to what it feels like, which is the opposite, which is you're looking for ways to keep him out of the lineup. Yesterday, he was out essentially in favor of Will Brennan and Drew Gilbert. Also, both left-handed hitters. There's a national article in USA Today, and the headline is Make It Make Sense. And I want the Giants to get on offense and try to make it make sense. But they haven't done that yet. They still haven't answered, why is he here?
1: Well, Dave kind of explained that a little bit in the roast today, talking about, you know, the development is part of that, is being up here with Ron Washington and learning how to play first base from one of the great infield coaches, defense coaches in baseball. That certainly is a part of it. And learning to be around veterans, I'm sure that's also part of the development. Things he can learn without actually playing baseball. I'll take Dave at his word, and he makes good points about it, but I'd like to see him actually do those things and play baseball as well. Right. Because you can be around major leaguers and avoid being on Southwest, although the cattle call is now gone. He could pick his own seat, for crying out loud.
0: Exciting.
1: Probably an exit row with a guy 6'7", but he doesn't have to worry about that now. So there are things that he can learn and develop in while not playing in games, but I'd like him to do all those things and play in games. And to your point about being defensive, the fact that the manager has to come out after the game and say, oh, he's playing tomorrow.
0: Exactly.
1: Like, you guys run to the Twitter.
0: He did that before the game last night.
1: Yeah, and I saw that he spoke today post-game already, and I'm sure he won't say about Friday because they don't play tomorrow, but I would imagine that at some point you're going to have a short-term plan. He's going to play Friday, but not Saturday, and maybe on Sunday. They are being defensive, and it's just a terrible look.
0: Yeah, get on offense. Be excited about this guy. Like, you can't ask everybody to chill out. You can't. I get it. I get what you're saying, and if you really dive into Dave's words, because I think Dave is such a he's not just one of the voices of the Giants games. I truly do believe, like, if you're a Giants fan, do you have the same kind of emotions I do? You look forward to him coming on the roast because it calms you down a little bit. You get all of that fan angst out because Dave can help explain things in a really good way. But when he says you got to chill out about worries about Bryce's development, my response is, actually, that's not why I'm not chill. It's not even about Bryce's development. Like, I guess by extension to a degree it is, but this isn't even about that. If you say it's about winning games, if you say it's because he's one of the better players on your roster, even if he's a young pup at 21, my response is, actually, I think from an offensive standpoint, he's probably one of your five or six like most damaging hitters already. I don't want to hear that he hit 140 or whatever. That doesn't matter.
1: Yeah, up to 156.
0: He rocketed a double off the wall. This guy lines out, by the way, more than anybody. He had another line shot right at the second baseman again today. The ball jumps off of his bat. He gives the Giants the best chance to win based on the options that are currently available.
1: You got to have Brennan in there at all times. Another 0 for today. He's hitting 056. So, and he's your leadoff hitter. I mean, you want to talk about fix the Giants. We can start with what are we doing with the lineup? And, you know, fine, Eldridge doesn't play every day, but Will Brennan, is this what we're doing?
0: Back up. No, not fine.
1: No, of course it's not fine.
0: It's not fine. He has to play every day. He's your number one prospect, and he does damage, and you have so many spots in your lineup that don't do damage. And you can ride the wave with some. Matt Chapman's not going anywhere. But out here, Patrick Bailey, automatic out, go play for Cleveland. If you've got other guys, Harrison Bader, Drew Gilbert, I know Drew drove in a run today. That's fine. But, like, y'all just went to Arizona. What did they score in the first game? Two? You just scored eight runs.
1: Two.
0: In three games in Coors Field South. Like, you don't.
1: And that Monday game was a roof open, 87-degree, like, ball was jumping for one team day.
0: Bryce represents potential damage every time he comes to the plate. I am not worried about 2028. I'm worried about right now. I'm also worried it's not even about his development. It's about the message you're sending him. He is 21. That means his prefrontal cortex is not even done yet. And you are...
1: Can't even rent a car.
0: You are telling...
1: When he gets off the Southwest flight.
0: You're telling your number one prospect that you don't really have that much confidence in him right now. You have already, listen to me, Tony Vitello has twice now. There was one game where he said, look, we want to get Bryce in the lineup, but we also want to win. How's he take that? Now, last night, why is Bryce not in against the right-hander? Well, he's got reverse splits and he's tough on left-handed hitters.
1: Yep.
0: So we're going with Will Brennan and Drew Gilbert.
1: Brennan hitting under 100. Gilbert hitting under 200, and
0: both
1: they get the call.
0: Handed.
1: Right.
0: So what are you telling Bryce? I'm not worried about 2028, but what's the message you're sending him? Let me read a couple of quotes from Bryce in the USA Today. Today's article from Bob Nightingale. When asked about not playing every day, quote, I guess I'm surprised, but it's not my decision. It is what it is. You can argue every day that playing every day would be helpful, but I'm happy to be here. Obviously, it's a little bit different, but this is where I've always wanted to be. I've just got to continue to earn my stripes here. Now, that's a great answer from a 21-year-old.
1: Right.
0: But I don't want my top prospect feeling that way upon arrival. There's like a shoulder shrug there, like, eh.
1: How do you earn your stripes if you're not out there trying to hit the ball?
0: Great question.
1: You can earn your stripes by, man, that rookie really carried the luggage great from the bus to the hotel. You're earning your stripes there. No, you earn your stripes when you hit it. And I don't know what the exit velocity today was. I think
0: I'll get
1: Grandy put it at like 106, the double off the wall or whatever. That ball was absolutely demolished.
2: Like 113 or something.
1: It was that high. Wow.
2: Yeah.
1: I mean, it's crushed. And that to me is earning your stripes. I talk a lot about Ryan Waldschmidt, Arizona's young prospect. He had two hits today. He scored a couple of runs, and he plays every single day because he's the prospect. They brought him up, and he's starting to get comfortable. He's hitting 324.
0: Pulling up exit velocities right now.
1: Okay.
0: Exit velocity. So Bryce Eldridge's double was the hardest hit ball in the game by either side.
1: And it was 116 as Grandy had
0: 113.4.
1: Apologies. Gotten it wrong twice.
0: 113.4.
1: Thank you.
0: But he also, this is something that I've noticed is happening a lot. It's happening a lot. And people are going, he's hitting 146. Guess what? His next two outs today were also

0: both over 100 miles an hour. He also had a 101.4 mile an hour flyout. He had a 100.8 mile an hour line drive to second base. Bryce is hitting the ball hard. He is representing damage. He is so much more important in this lineup right now than Gilbert, than Bader, than Brennan, than like all of that. All of that. So if you don't want to make it about development, I'm with you. But here's what I never want to make my top prospect feel. I'm going to call him up to the big leagues in what is supposed to be a momentous occasion. And less than 3 weeks later, he's in the USA Today with the quote, "It is what it is." I'm sorry. You cannot sell me on the idea that that's okay. That ain't how I'm treating my people. That is not how I'm treating the top up-and-coming people in my organization. I don't want them talking to Bob Nightingale doing, "Yeah, I mean, it's a little weird, but it is what it is, and it's not my call." It's a great quote. He's saying all the right things, but they're not doing the right things. That's how I feel about that.
1: The very fact that this story is written at all speaks to just how dysfunctional the situation is, because Bob Nightingale, great writer, he's not out there writing this story about Ryan Waldschmidt because he's playing every day. And the conventional approach is to call the guy up who's a prospect and you play that man, especially as you were mentioning, Mark, all of the loud contact. And you could look at batting average in a small sample and say, well, you know, he's been struggling and he actually hasn't been striking out as much. And when he does make contact, the ball absolutely jumps and he's a threat in your lineup. He's a threat when he's on the bench. Ooh, he might come in and pinch hit. But right now you still have, it's a little bit like the shuffling of the decks of the Titanic, where you bring out Bailey and then you bring in Brennan, and well, he's an automatic out too. So you replace one automatic out with another automatic out. You still have too many soft spots in your lineup.
0: By the way, his fourth at bat was a 90.2 mile an hour flyout. 1-for-4, hit the ball 90 miles an hour in north all four times, 100 miles an hour in north, 3-of-4, no strikeouts. I want that bat in my lineup every day, especially when you're last in the big leagues in runs.
1: And walks. They drew one today.
0: Yeah.
1: Jesus, that's Rodriguez.
0: That's a huge, what a bump up.
1: Yeah. And Matt Chapman snapping out of it.
0: Yeah, two hits.
1: One of them was 55.6 miles an hour off the bat.
0: I know.
1: That might have been the dribbler. He had a dribbler and a bloop. But hey, sometimes that's all it takes to snap you right out of that funk.
0: Yeah, Chapman had the second slowest hit ball of the entire game, and it was a hit.
1: Ketel Marte, 33 miles an hour.
0: Yeah.
1: That's a base hit.
0: Yeah. Yeah, Chapman had a 55-mile-an-hour hit and a 77-mile-an-hour hit. And an 82-mile-an-hour pop-out. He's just not seeing it. He's just not seeing it right now. But yeah. Eldridge hit rockets all over the yard tonight.
1: Yep. So if you want to talk about how do you fix it, and, you know, we got 2.5 more hours, right, and we really have about 4 or 5 months, and I know you have a pen. You're welcome. I flipped you a pen. So you can start to scratch out exactly. You can do micro. You can do macro. We can look at the big picture, the small picture, 888-957-9570. Pretend it's Bob the Builder. Can you fix it?
0: Yeah.
1: Yes, we can.
0: We're sponsored by the San Mateo County Fair. Adam, you'll lead us off coming up next. 888-957-9570. That is the number. Let's go, as Dibs just said. It can be big picture, small picture. It can be some of both. But how you fix the Giants? They get swept in Arizona. 50-game mark. They're 20-30. This is Willard and Dibs.
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12: Got him. And that's the ball game, and that completes this three-game series. It completes this road trip, where the Giants came into town thinking that they could pull off a nice road trip, and they end up losing all three to the Arizona Diamondbacks.
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16: We're with you, Kai. NBC Sports Bay Area. Hang tough, brother. Of all of the emotions that we have heard from Crook and Kipe through the years, the one that we are increasingly hearing on an annual basis now is exasperation.
17: Yeah, you know what that is, right?
16: I do.
18: Cha-ching!
17: I don't even have to say it. It's an exasperation sensation.
16: No, do like Kipe. Just don't even say it. Just say nothing.
17: Unbelievable. Just throw out an unbelievable. Although, I got to criticize that part of the call because it's actually very believable. They're 20 and 30, and they won the first two games against the Dodgers. Is that right on this trip?
16: Correct.
17: And you wound up 3-7 on the trip?
16: 4-6.
17: 4-6, apologies.
16: Yeah, they ended up taking two out of three from
17: the Athletics.
16: The Athletics over the weekend. Yeah.
17: So a 2-0 trip with two wins against the Dodgers, and that's when we made that bet, the show bet, and we got Steiny and Goo involved. It might have actually been after the first game that we made the dinner bet.
19: I think it was after the first game.
16: Yeah, I don't even remember.
17: Will the Giants touch 500 at any point this year? You now have 112 games to go to just get to 500 for a moment.
16: Mm-hmm.
17: It could be between a doubleheader. Can they just get there?
16: 112 games left, and they need to be. So what would that be then? 61-51? Is that what they need to go the rest of the way?
17: Yeah, to be 500 at the end. But
16: at the end.
17: They just have to touch it.
16: Yeah, they just have to be 10 games over 500 at some point over the remaining 112.
17: And it's Willard, Lucas, and Guru against Dibbs, Grandy, and Steiny.
16: Yes.
17: And we're on the can't touch this. Boom, boom, boom, boom.
16: You guys are stock up.
17: Yeah.
16: After that series, you guys are stocked
17: up.
16: Well,
17: I was trying to remember because we made the wager after the first Dodger win, then they won another one, and I was immediately thinking, oh, boy, watch this Giant team just get hot and bust out the brooms down in L.A. Then a couple of losses, and you salvage a nice Sacramento best of three against the Athletics, and you're thinking, all right, Arizona, they're not that great. Go down there, and Bryce will play all three games. He'll get hot. You might sweep Arizona. And then we're cooking with grease. Hmm.

0: so much. 20 and 30.
1: First time in 7 years that the Giants have been 10 games under 500 at any point. How do we fix this? Let's go to Adam in the city. Adam, thank you for calling Willard and Dibs. What's up?
2: Hey, guys. Thanks for having me on. Yep. It's funny that you mentioned the stat that it's been 7 years since they've been this bad, because I was going to call in to say that I feel like this is the worst Giants baseball I've seen in my life, and at least in the last 10 years. Now, granted, like, when I was in middle school, the Giants had Bonds and Schmidt and, you know, that really a cat, all that talent. Then they kind of were bad for a little bit. They get Lincecum, and then the dynasty years, we don't need to talk about that. But from top to bottom, in sense of how bad the offense is, the pitching is bad, the defense has got bad. I mean, we have guys hitting people in the head, for God's sakes, on relay throws. It's the worst Giants baseball I've ever seen in my life. And it's like, how do you fix it? I mean, you know, the whole sell the team thing and whatever, it's like, that's never going to happen. But I mean, you have to start giving some of these guys that you draft a chance. And Willard, I completely agree with you about Bryce. There's been all this hype for all this time about this, you know, 6'7" player is going to bring all this power to the lineup. Well, you never play him. And it's like, what, like, you guys mentioned Will Brennan. I'm like, I don't even know who that is. I mean, that, me, you know, shame on me for being a bad Giants fan, but it's like, well, why isn't Bryce Eldridge playing? The guy needs to play, but like the coaching, the managing is just not good. It's just all bad. So I don't know. There's a lot that has to be done, but I just wanted to make that point that I feel like this is the worst Giants baseball I've seen. And I'll end it with shouting out Gibbs to, I love your music taste that you shouted out SZA's SOS album last night on Twitter, because I'm like, this man knows music. Thanks, guys.
0: I appreciate it. Thank you. It's, thanks, I mean, it's quietly.

0: You got a list over there?
1: I got a few things that I want to start with.
0: Okay, I have a few things as well, but I saw you furiously writing with the pen I threw you, and it's fascinating because the whole conversation after the Giants loss started with you kind of stammering and unable to really even like wrap your brain around exactly where to begin because there are so many things that need to get fixed.
1: Super, super, super frustrating. What a season from hell so far.
0: So far, I mean.
1: What a season from hell.
0: And the whole, like, it's early.
1: No, it's not.
0: I know it's no longer early.
1: It's not.
0: It's like the person who says after 9 days of straight rain, well, we needed it. We didn't need 9 days and 17 inches, okay? It's the same kind of, oh, it's early. It's no longer early.
1: Like, can you imagine a golfer going out there and double bogeying the first six holes and being like, this is early. Got 12 more holes. No, you're screwed. Your round is cooked. Your round is completely cooked. So, Casey Schmidt has my attention. That's an everyday player. That's somebody I would like the Giants to lean into right now. He is a good enough athlete that I will say right now, I don't care where he plays. I think that it's sort of unfortunate that there's not an infield spot for him right now, but I think there will be at some point. And so here's what I would do in this moment. Casey Schmidt, you are the new left fielder of the San Francisco Giants. Congrats. That's your position now. Now, a few things could change that. Luis Arraez could get traded at the deadline if that's the case. Casey, be ready to be the second baseman. There also could be an injury on the left side of the infield, or who knows. If we get to a point where somebody actually does want to take Matt Chapman's contract and Matt will agree to it, then obviously that's an option. But for now, Casey Schmidt, you are the left fielder of the San Francisco Giants.
0: Even when Ramos gets healthy?
1: And I knew that would be your next question.
0: I'm just curious because he could be out for 2 weeks or three, maybe four, I don't know.
1: Right. So when Ramos comes back, what I would do in the immediate term, and this might scare some people because I know that it's a unique right field at Oracle Park, but I would, in the immediate, start a platoon between Elliot Ramos and Jung-Hoo Lee in right field.
0: Ugh.
1: Neither one of them have been good enough to really hold down a spot that makes you feel like you have to be in the lineup. I'll give you an either-or, though. If you would like to start experimenting or just a dollop of certain days where you put Lee back in center field, I'm open to that, too. Gilbert, Brennan, and Bader have collectively not done enough to make me really give a rip whether they're in the lineup or not on a daily basis. Not right now. I know Bader's been better since he came back.
0: Bader got the grand slam the other day.
1: Yeah, no, Bader's been like had an interesting trip. And Gilbert had a nice hit today. Some of his at-bats last night were god-awful. And Will Brennan seems to have nice, kind eyes, but I have no idea beyond that.
0: A good personality is what you're saying.
1: I don't know what the fascination is. It's early. He had a good spring, but like that's not someone who needs to be on the team right now. If he is, fine. That's kind of a backup situation. So that's not part of our starting situation with the Giants. I am putting Schmidt in left field, and you will figure out right field and center field between Ramos, Lee, and other people. Again, this idea that the Giants got so sick about Jung-Hoo Lee being in center field, I'm like, why? You have no problem putting other weird defensive stuff in other spots around the diamond. You have no problem playing Elliot Ramos, not a good defensive player.
0: Well, and you traded your elite gold glove defensive catcher.
1: Correct.
0: In place now, you have guys who interfere and guys who really struggle to catch the ball.
1: Correct. Yeah, you had no problem putting Jesus Rodriguez both behind the plate and in right field. I'd like to point out that Devers and Arraez have both been fantastic defensively. But don't tell me you knew that was going to happen. You didn't. You signed and traded for those guys, not good defenders. But now it's like, can't have Lee in center field. Okay, fine. But figure that triangle out. here's kind of my larger point.

0: when you have to do the mix and match game, do that at the bottom of the lineup, not the top. I don't want this Devers, Adamas, Chapman, Schmidt, Eldridge thing. They all play. It's the other guys who need to dance. Okay? I know Chapman is struggling, but still. Those guys play.
1: Knocks today.
0: Those guys play. So that's number one. Number two, Tyler Mahle. The bullpen is out beyond center field. Let's take a walk down there. We're going to show you around because I want you to get used to this, and we'll give you a buzz if any of our other starters go down. But Logan Webb needs one start in Sac, and then he's rejoining the team, and my rotation is McDonald in, Mahle out.
1: Yeah, I mean, that certainly is a start, and Hauser has been better. And, man, Robbie Ray sure got absolutely lit
0: tattooed.
1: And that was yesterday, I think, right, when they he gave up 9, or he gave up 10, that 9
0: was,
1: earned.
0: That was the first game of this series.
1: Yeah, they're all, like, running together,
0: that
1: Mark.
0: That was Monday night, yeah.
1: They're a lot like children. You don't know which one you hate more than the other one. And that's kind of what these this Giants series against Arizona was like.
0: I want you to hear what Tony Vitello sounds like post-game. One other quick point first, though. This is what I've been able to scribble out on, as a list so far. I almost feel like you need to just ride with the bumps and bruises of whoever your closer is, but this team needs to know who it is. You got to do this. You failed to pick one up in the offseason. Circle a name. And let's ride this for a little while. You want to do Caleb Killian? Let's do Caleb Killian. Let's not, again, mix and match, lefty-righty. Let's do Matt Gage one night, Eric Miller the next. Now we're doing Killian. Let's try Keaton Wynn. Pick a closer. Stick with a closer. And that's your guy in the ninth inning. That's who comes in the ninth inning. And if you don't believe in any of the people in your bullpen to do that, then that's probably something I would be calling around for right now and offering Luis Arraez. The eighth and ninth inning are just a complete adventure, and that needs to stop.
1: Yeah, I honestly, when you look at just stuff, and we talked about this earlier, I think off the air, about they don't have any pitcher that has, like, wow stuff. It's Peguero, and I'm just looking at his pitching today. He threw... 101, 101, 101, 100, 100.4, 101. So he probably is not good enough or polished enough right now to be the closer, but you're 10 and 20. How about we just see what we've got with the only fireballer you have on the entire staff?
0: I
1: so
0: get it.
1: You get into a spot. Let's see what Peguero can do. And, you know, you're going to have to, you know, have some bumps and some bruises along the way. And I know Tony V really wants to win games. And that's good, but at the same time, you have to start finding out what you have from these guys.
0: How do you want to fix the Giants, Giants fans? 888-957-9570. Let's listen to Vitello talking about the last two games.
2: Today's about today, but a little bit of it is from yesterday. You can't say if and buts, but if you win that game, even with a disappointing outcome today, you're 500 on a really difficult road trip. So wins and losses obviously don't meet the criteria, but I think the way the guys played defense, ran the bases, at times pitching. So a lot of other positives from it, but doesn't help anybody on the flight home at this point.
0: Okay, so that's one comment from Tony. Here's the other, asked kind of just how you turn this around.
2: I think to continue the momentum we have as far as the style of play, just from my vantage point, the way guys are playing together, the energy that's involved, whether it's Rafi diving all over the place, Willie getting down the line, other examples too, and we got some young guys that are going to help us. So I think the more experience they get, the better off they are, and then there's a lot of new faces in that locker room and clubhouse. So I think the more familiar everybody gets with one another, I'd like to think we'd improve.
0: Oof. Tony. Man.
1: I mean, it's a struggle. It's a struggle.
0: And this poor guy.
1: He's 50 games in, and you know, he's figuring it out, the rhythm and the routine of what's going on. And I've said this before, but when he was at Tennessee, you have a weekend series, usually against a conference opponent, and then you're off Monday. Tuesday, you have a cookie, whether it's Austin Peay or if it's a directional Michigan team, whatever. It's a Tuesday exhibition. A couple days off, and then you go right back into an SEC series. Well, now, this rhythm and routine is 10 games, 10 days, road trip, three cities, go out there and get them. And he's trying to figure out in real time

0: Who's my closer? Who's my seventh and eighth inning guy? Who's my right fielder? My left fielder gets hurt. The guy who's my best hitter doesn't really have a true position. I've got catchers who aren't really good at catching. I've got a starting rotation that is somewhat in shambles with my ace hurt. My second ace got lit up. My number five starter probably needs to go to the pen. And my best pitcher of late is a guy who likely is getting optioned to Sacramento at some point. This thing is in shambles. It shambles, Mark. And if you want to, and I haven't done a full list yet, but the one thing that I keep going back to, it's macro, and it's been a problem now for a long, long time, and it's scouting and development. And if you go back through their drafts, and I can't compare it to every other team, but you look at the top, I don't know, 8 to 10 rounds of their drafts, they're not finding good players. And when they find a good player, Will Bednar, first round pick, he just now is maybe 6 years later approaching a chance to maybe get to the big. So I look at a team that doesn't draft well. They don't develop very well. And then you go out and you bring in high-priced guys and Rafi Devers. I think Boston had a pretty decent idea when they traded him that, you know, he was not necessarily going to be the same Rafi Devers he was earlier.
1: Well, that's actually one of the big things that I think we need to get to. I mean, this will cross over to all the teams that we watch. Like, check this out. Why did the Sharks become a bigger deal this year? Why?
0: Well, because they got super high picks and they nailed them.
1: Okay, but correct. That's a correct answer, right. But you push that even further.
0: Well, they drafted guys who were good and they got better. They played a lot of hockey. They're developing. And you think about next year when they get the number two pick and probably another 18-year-old, throw him on the third or fourth line, and all of a sudden they're drafting great, they're developing.
1: You're cooking, but circle one name. One name.
0: Macklin Celebrini?
1: Okay. Watch the game that we're about to watch tonight in basketball. Why is everybody excited to watch that game?
0: Lou Dort. Haltenstein.
1: Sports success is about special players. That's what wins. When the Giants did 10, 12, and 14, they often went in as an underdog. But what happened when they got to those World Series? The 2010, Lincecum was unhittable. You also had a Hall of Fame catcher who could do things both defensively and offensively.
0: Drafted.
1: Right? Now we go to 14, Madison Bumgarner.
0: Drafted.
1: Right.
0: Playful, rotund third baseman. Drafted.
1: Right. Right. And at other times, Matt Cain, and you know, we can keep going.
0: Baby Giraffe, Brandon Crawford.
1: So what I see in sports is you have teams succeed when they have one, two, or three, or four special players. And then you can sprinkle in around them. That's why there could have been, and like, it's super lucky to be a Leandro Barbosa or a Sean Livingston, but like, you probably could have put other people around Steph Curry and the dynasty would have still happened. It's why we're having such a hard time as Warriors fans letting go of the Steph Curry era. Special player. The 49ers, you know, you could have a debate over what they've done at quarterback under Kyle Shanahan, but we understand, once again, what you just did, the drafted players that the 49ers, now McCaffrey is something a little bit different, but special player. But George Kittle, special player. Fred Warner, special player. Nick Bosa. And they don't all have to be drafted. Trent Williams.
0: Right.
1: And certainly, in my opinion, Brock Purdy. You play well because you have special players. All right, now do the Giants.
0: I mean, no.
1: Who's their special player right now? Give me one.
0: Well, it's Casey Schmidt, and he's not special. He's having a special year.
1: Correct, that's different.
0: But you're 27th in baseball and home runs. You have 41 as a team. He's got 9 of them. And so, yeah, he's having a special year, but until you stack 3 or 4 of those in a row and make an all-star team, like, Elliot Ramos made an all-star team 2 years ago.
1: 2 years ago.
0: And
1: so did Camilla Doval, by the way.
0: Right, and, you know, Elliot now is hurt, and Doval is a couple of bad innings away from maybe being into AAA if he has options. You were mentioning draft and develop, and I'm just struck by the Spurs. And yes, Victor Wembanyama, special player. You got lucky at the right time, but Stephon Castle, Dylan Harper, yep. These are drafted players. And then you add in other players. You went out and got De'Aaron Fox via a trade, and you have a bunch of picks from trading DeJounte Murray back in 2022. Yep. So 4 years ago, you started to cobble together moves that are now culminating. And I look at the Giants, and it's, you know, drafting players. And, well, Kyle Harrison, you got to go. And Milwaukee gets him from Boston, and now all of a sudden he's a great pitcher because they know how to develop the player.
1: Well, Rafi Devers is supposed to be your special player. So far this year, he hasn't quite been that. I'm still very, very behind the guy. The guy is starting to hit the ball. He's doing in May exactly what a lot of people said he would do, which is shake off April, and here he comes. He had another rocket off the center field wall today. So I don't even worry about Rafi so much, but so far he has not played like a special player. And that's what the Giants don't have. They don't, you know, Logan Webb is not even pitching like himself. We don't even know who's coming in out of the bullpen. And that's why I think this is striking such a chord. This is why it's bothering people so much about Bryce Eldridge. And why I would tell Dave Fleming, I totally get your sentiment, but everybody is not going to chill out. They're just not. Because this is kind of personal. How many people have we had text and tweet our show in just the last handful of days that, oh my God, the Giants are Bryce Eldridge-ing the way that the Warriors Jonathan Kuminga'd? And it's like, I don't know if he's going to be special, but he might be, and he's kind of the next chance for someone to be, and you don't have any of that. So it should be higher on your priority list to go find out.
0: And just let people get excited over it. And we got a dip here, but 888-957-9570, we'd love to hear from you. My big question is, ringing in my head, it's Kevin Durant. Who are you? Like, who are you, Giants? Mm-hmm. You're not pitching in defense. You're not offensive firepower. You're not hit and run and a lot of speed. Who are you? You have no identity as an organization.
1: Right now, you're fodder for the other teams. Sorry, I mean, that's what you are right now.
0: Fodder?
1: Yeah, right now, you're the Washington Generals. We're brought to you by Fremont Bank, here for you, here for good. Would you all be open to some sort of a rebuild? Keith Law weighed in on this earlier. We'll play that for you next. 888-957-9570. This is Willard and Dibbs.
0: And Dan Dibley here talking about summer. 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
3: I didn't mean for Sean Livingston to catch a stray at all. Sean Livingston's fantastic.
4: He caught one.
3: Yeah, I mean, it's not really a stray. Like, role players are role players. Special players have special results, and you can surround them with multiple options.
4: Javi Lopez was a role player. I mean, your role was come in and get lefties out.
3: And it was a very, very important one.
4: Right, and he was really good at it.
3: He was really good at it.
4: Sean Livingston's role was shoot it four times, maybe five, make two, maybe three of them in the mid-range, and just be a solid player. How about that?
3: Who's your guy on the Spurs? Champagne or whatever?
4: Exactly.
3: What if you replaced him with Pods? Are the Spurs still playing?
4: Probably.
3: Yep.
4: I mean...
3: Yep.
4: Can't believe you got Pods into it.
3: Yep.
4: Right? Champagne, good player.
3: Yeah.
4: And I mean, even you look at Oklahoma City, they've got a couple stars. They have the MVP. They have two or three really good players, and they've got about six or seven rock-solid role players.
3: Yeah.
4: Including the aforementioned Lu Dort and Hartenstein.
3: So anyway, I apologize to Sean Livingston.
4: That's too late.
3: That's not me. Well, no, it's never too late to apologize. It's too late to take back what I said. It's not too late to apologize for.
4: Yeah, Southwest Airlines caught a stray from a phlegm earlier, which I thought was, you know, kind of funny. Yeah, right.
3: You are now free to get ripped on 95.7 The Game.
4: And if you're 6'7", that has to be like one of the big benefits of being with the big club, because if you are on Southwest going to Albuquerque or Oklahoma City and you're 6'7",
3: mm-hmm.
4: like the worst time to be 6'7" is on an airplane.
3: I got
4: to
3: think that, yeah, but that's one of those things where it's like you get all these advantages in life and now you got to deal with planes. Like whatever your superpower is, there's a yin and then there's a yang.
4: No doubt.
3: It happens.
4: That's one of the only times being 5'8 is a huge win because I'm middle, aisle, wind, whatever, and I'm asleep too.
3: You ever have to ask anybody to reach something at the top shelf at the grocery store?
4: Yeah, sometimes, but
3: you're not like that.
4: Not quite that short, right. But and I'm getting to a point now where I'll spring a stick with me and, you know, try to poke it off the top.
3: There was a guy that asked me to get something in the back of the top shelf last week, and I was able to get it, and we were both so excited because he was like, I don't know, because it's late at night, so there's not a lot of people in the store, and he just had that look, old timer. He's just like, I don't know what I'm going to do, but I need that box of cereal right there. And he's like, can you get it? And I'm like, I think I can get it. And I got it. And then there's a lady who worked. I saw her in the aisles. She came around the corner. She was bringing one of those step ladders. She had lugged that all the way over. And then right as I was reaching for the cereal, she goes, I got it. And then I'm like, well, I already got it.
4: Right. Literally, I have it.
3: I got it. So I handed it to him, and he was like, thank you so much. And she was like, ugh. She was all upset.
4: And she went all the way to get the stepladder.
3: All the way over there for no reason.
4: The other alternative is for me to get one of those like grabber things that people pick up garbage with, you know? It's like you pull the trigger and it just grabs. So I'm going to be grabber guy in the grocery store pretty soon.
3: Oh, my God. I had a visual of you as a 78-year-old.
4: Oh, yeah.
3: And I would like Wright Thompson to follow you for a year and write about it.
4: Dan Dibley was walking his dog, Lucy, slipped and broke his hip.
3: You are going to be the oldest fuddy-duddy, angry, I mean, with your little snipper snapper.
4: You ever see the movie Up?
3: Yes, I have.
4: The animated film.
3: You know what that is.
4: It's an animation sensation is what it is.
3: Yeah, it is.
4: And the main character is a really old guy.
3: Right.
4: And glasses, and you've got that walker, and just mad at everyone.
3: What's that Clint Eastwood movie where he wants everybody to get the hell off of his lawn?
4: Oh,
3: what was that thing called?
4: It's named after a car.
3: Yes.
4: Not El Camino.
3: Something like that.
5: Gran Torino?
3: Grandy
4: Torino.
3: Always Grandy.
4: Always Grandy.
3: Lucas? So it's a movie about, never mind. Anyway, Yeah, that movie.
4: Yeah.
3: That's going to be some Dibbers vibes in about 20 years.
4: That's a little bit,
3: He's a little aggressive, though.

0: and racist. So I'm going to go ahead and say that's not going to be
1: me. Without the racism.
2: Sorry, guys. I was working on virality. I've seen Gran Turismo.
1: Gran Torino.
2: Also that.
1: Torino.
2: I think I've seen both.
1: Did you say Gran Turismo?
2: It's a video game.
3: That's what he said.
1: That was a tough moment for you, Lucas.
2: Back to virality.
1: All right. Back to Wiggins.
0: Yep. More Willard coming to your social media. Yeah. Crying about the Giants.
1: Hey, you want to hear Keith Law talk about why the Giants never rebuild?
0: Yes, but let me give you 5 seconds first because I need to get this off.
1: Five.
0: You are what your record says you are. Boosh. Go ahead. Play some Keith Law.
1: Did you say boosh?
0: Boosh. It's shortcut for in your face. Boosh.
1: In whose face?
0: Well, in yours because you hate that expression.
1: I do.
0: The Giants are a 20-30 ball club.
1: Yeah.
0: And that's their record.
1: Right, but it's true in some cases and not that true in others.
0: Well, let's hear from Keith Law because you're 20-30, yeah. And I bet you he's advocating a complete tear it down to the studs.
1: I don't know. I don't know if he is. Morning Roast, the Joes, Keith Law, why the Giants won't rebuild.
4: I think that's an ownership question. Like, I don't actually have an answer. I don't think there's ever been a point since that. What did they win that 1 year under Kapler?
5: 107 or something? Yeah, 107.
4: Yeah, that was close. In some sense, having that and then, of course, getting nothing out of it in the playoffs, right, was almost the worst thing that could happen because it has felt, just an outsider perspective, like they've been trying to replicate that for a while now, as opposed to just saying, that's not coming back. I mean, that's clearly not coming back at this point. And saying, okay, we have to actually tear this down a bit more and try to rebuild. Instead, it's been sort of patch, patch, patch. And I think that's top down. I think that's come from ownership. And it might be now ownership through Posey to the rest of the baseball staff. But that is very much the sense that I've gotten, that there's not a sense of we're able to rebuild.
1: I find this to be a huge conversation from a very broad place. I want to say, and I might need another minute or two to think about if I fully want to back this point, but I would like to say that a rebuild, like a full rebuild, should never happen in this market. That should never, ever, ever happen. But maybe I'm defining rebuild differently than other people.
0: In baseball, it's always weird because if you are a bigger market, bigger spending team, and they are, then yeah, you should never be in a spot where you have to rebuild. If you're the Athletics for years and years and years and years, you drafted your butt off, you developed awesome, you got into the playoffs, you lost in five, and then you started selling everyone and you started over.
1: Right, but and since then, by the way, you've been in a perpetual state of rebuild.
0: Well, and what's
1: funny,
0: they're
1: never not rebuilding.
0: Well, this year they're not. This year they're threatening to win the AL West, and it's early.
1: I disagree. They're completely still rebuilding.
0: Well,
1: who's making money on that team?
0: They have a couple guys now.
1: I mean,
0: not like Rafi Devers, you're overpaid.
1: I mean, of their offensive players who are good, Kurtz, Rooker, whatever, who's getting like paid?
0: Like paid?
1: Yeah. Did they give Rooker a big deal?
0: I think they gave him a pretty good deal. I'm looking at it now, and they've got Rooker got 5 and 60.
1: Okay,
0: so that's but that was just basically buying out arb years.
1: Sure.
0: And you've got a lot of pre-arb three, and
1: there you go,
0: a lot of arb one.
1: There you go. Like you're not going to tell me that you're not rebuilding until you keep those guys.
0: Springs 4 years and $31 million.
1: That's not a lot of money.
0: No, it's not.
1: Again, that's just my definition. Everybody gets their definition.
0: And that's my point, is like, that the A's, they rebuild, they do it well, and then they start it all over because they don't ever want to pay the big money. So I'm with you in terms of the Giants should never be this.
1: It doesn't mean that you need to be like trying to win the whole thing every year. It doesn't mean that you're not drafting and developing. The Giants have 2 first-round picks this year. That's great. They did a lot on the international market in the offseason. Some of those guys are off to a really good start. That's great. I'm not saying that you're not developing. For example, it's what I was trying to say about the Warriors next year. I don't think the Warriors are rebuilding, but I don't want them to go all in for Giannis. So there's a middle ground that exists, and I do believe that the middle ground can be a part of this conversation, but the bottom of the ground should

0: never be a part of the conversation. And why would we? Why would you have that mentality? The Dodgers would never. The Yankees would never. The Red Sox would never. They would. The Mets would never. The Cubs would never. They wouldn't do that. Even when the Cubs at times have sort of like flirted with it in the last couple of decades. But you are one of probably 6, 7, 8, 9 sort of like flagship franchises in a major market that's printing money. You should never just do a full-blown sell-off and have nothing but 23-year-olds who we've never heard of all over the diamond. That's just my opinion. I don't think that that should exist.
1: It shouldn't, but if you are really a well-run organization, you're doing both. And if you look at the Dodgers, they're constantly doing both. They've got James Tibbs, former Giant, ripping it up in AAA, and they've got a good farm system. They do all the time, and so they're doing both things. And that's my biggest issue with this Giants team is you don't draft well and you don't develop.
0: So Giants fans, would you ever be open to that, like full-blown teardown? Yes or no? 888-957-9570. 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
1: It's not a word.
2: It's a little bit
1: not
2: like
1: short for in your face.
2: Boosh. Booyah. Like Stuart Scott. He would always hit you with a booyah. Boosh.
1: Rest in peace, yeah. Stuart Scott. Yeah.
2: It's a boosh. And I stole that from my wife, which...
1: Oh, she booshes you?
2: We'll play dominoes online and...
1: Boosh.
2: Yeah.
1: You play dominoes online with your wife?
2: We used to when we were not living in the same place.
1: I was going to say, you live together. Why don't you just pull
2: the
1: dominoes
2: We don't play dominoes
1: out?
2: Anymore.
1: Well, why not?
2: I mean, she's just doing other things.
1: Now you're playing with my wife.
2: Yeah. Boosh. Exactly.
3: Yeah.
2: And it's my turn, Christy. I'll get to it. As soon as Mark goes into one of his long forms, boosh. I'll play my turn.
1: You want to play a turn?
2: I will. I'll
1: I mean,
2: get
1: I can unload if you want me to.
2: You will. I mean,
1: I could.
2: Virality's waiting for you. And for those of you who aren't inside baseball, that's how we get the hot takes. And we just pump them out there on social media. And it's Willard, the king of virality. Boosh. Right.
1: The king of virality. I don't know if
2: it's
1: I
2: you.
1: Like that nickname.
2: Well, I mean, you say these things, hot takes, Lucas will capture it, put it out on the socials, and then your mentions, people just come down your road.
1: Yeah, that's like that's part of it. That's the deal. I don't mind. It's fine. It's fun. That's yeah. why we have laptops and phones and things like that.
2: Boosh most commonly serves as a slang exclamation of joy, triumph, or excitement.
1: Okay.
2: Similar to bam or nailed it, boosh. Thank you.
1: But nailed it. Nailed it's two words, so this is efficient. I'm proud of you.
2: Appreciate it. Yeah. 20 and 30.
1: You know how I love efficiency of words.
2: You do.
1: It's my thing.
2: Yeah, economy of words. I mean, well, you liked the Kype call from last night.
1: I loved
2: economy
1: it.
2: Of words.
1: Yeah. None needed.
2: I mean,
1: none needed.
2: Before he speaks, you hear crack, and then.
1: Seriously.
2: Right.
1: Seriously, the club breaks out as Marte approaches second base. I do. It's funny. It's actually great play-by-play broadcasting when you know to lay the hell out. I do this thing with my class when they're doing the play-by-play week. We do play-by-play week. And I show them, and it pains me a little bit every time, but enough years have gone by, so it's okay now. But I show them Vin Scully and Tim McCarver working their way through the Kirk Gibson home run against the then Oakland A's.
2: Dennis Eckersley.
1: 1988 World Series, game one. And it's an unbelievable clinic in terms of the buildup to the moment and then how they handle the moment. And then at the end of the discussion, I always point to, I go, I want you to watch when the ball gets hit and Vin goes, she is gone. How long do you think before he says another word? What would be your guess?
2: Probably 45 seconds.
1: At least double it.
2: Really?
1: Because he knows that the pictures are taking care of that story, the sounds, the everything that's going on. And so it's funny because I actually had one person, very few people did this, and I don't know that this has ever happened before, but somebody hit me back on Twitter and they're like, that was not right by Kype. Like, I know he's upset, but you shouldn't do that. And I'm like, actually, I could make every case that it's not only kind of amusing.
2: Yep.
1: The further you get away from it, but it's great broadcasting. Dwayne Kuiper caught the feeling of the Giants fan perfectly. Absolutely perfectly. Say nothing. Throw your hands up and go, unbelievable. We're out of here.
2: That's right.
1: That's what he did. And that didn't you feel that way last night?
2: Basically.
1: That's how I felt when that ball got hit.
2: And he kind of shut down his partner. He's like, I have nothing else to say. Yeah. I'm sure you don't either, Mike. I'm just going to say this.
1: Back to the studio.
2: 5-3. Gone.
1: Good night.
2: I'm reading the Scully right now.
1: Boosh.
2: High in the air. Deep right field. She is gone.
1: She is gone.
2: And then it's more than a minute, it says. And then in a year that has been so improbable, the impossible has happened. I mean,
1: it's iconic.
2: Incredible.
1: It's iconic. It's really, if you go back and watch it, by the way, and I mean like I have a video that's the whole inning.
2: Yep.

0: It's in slow motion. It takes forever. It's one of the most insane things that's ever happened in sports.
1: And you go to like Miracle on Ice God. You know, Al Michaels, and you hear the crowd counting down 5, 4. And then, you know, do you believe in miracles? Yes. And he doesn't, you know, then go on to explain what a miracle is and why this is so miraculous.
0: Right. Right. There's ice flying up off of people's skates and now they're coming. I mean, like, no, just lay out.
1: This hobnob group of carpenters has just taken down the greatest team in history.
0: Yeah.
1: No. Do you believe in miracles? Yes.
2: Boosh.
1: And watch guys run around in skates.
0: And just say boosh. And go, that's what Kipe should have said, right, when Marte hit that ball. Boosh. Gone.
1: The boosh. The call of my life, I should have laid out earlier. Not that one. That was a sideline report.
0: What do you mean? What do you mean? What was the call?
1: Earthquakes against the Galaxy.
0: Yeah.
1: Stanford Stadium. And it is the Classico. And they played it at Stanford. And so there's 52,000. Quakes have a player sent off due to a red card. And they're down a goal. And they scored twice in injury time to snatch it from the jaws of defeat. And okay. I went into a full, like, Gordon, Gordon, Gordon. I lost it. And then I should have just stopped at like 5 or 6 Gordons. And then I went on a little bit further and said something that I thought was kitschy and clever. And I should have laid out in retrospect.
0: Well, did something bad happen?
1: No.
0: Oh.
1: But I just kind of.
0: What'd you say?
1: I said the California Classico is once again a Classico. I could have left that out.
0: That's good.
1: Won an Emmy. But
0: yeah, exactly.
1: Like, I won an Emmy because the production was so unbelievable. Mark Wolfson, your director, the goal goes in and it's just crowd shot, celebrate. I mean, they were so on point.
0: So then why'd you win the Emmy?
1: We all did.
0: Oh, okay.
1: Then. It was broadcast of the year, live broadcast of the year.
0: All right, congrats.
1: And I only won it because I paid the $80 fee. If you don't pay the fee, you don't get the Emmy. You got to be in it to win it. Anyway. Boosh. That's right. Economy of words. Kipe.
0: That's right. Like, the best of all time last night at Economy of Words. You can't do better than zero. Just sat there and watched it. Unbelievable.
1: Yeah. Mm-hmm. And I mean, sometimes you don't let the moment just get carried. And, you know, Mike Breen with the famous double bang call, like, he says one bang. One was not enough.
0: No,
1: you needed a
0: bang.
1: Second bang.
0: Yeah, exactly.
1: But
0: oh, what a shot from Curry.
1: Yep.
0: Yeah. I mean, that's the good
1: stuff.
0: It's
1: inside the logo. Bang.
0: That's right at the spot where Wemby's going to hit one a decade from now.
1: Oh, my God.
0: No. Anyway, the larger thing is that, because I hear a lot of people calling for this. I completely understand it. And boy, I'm not saying that you're wrong, because it's a hard watch right now. All of this stuff gets really gets tucked into a really kind of rough package for all of us to watch right now. The Warriors thing last year was a difficult watch at times, but I think you could always at least in the back of your mind, this is one of the reasons the Warriors have never, at least not in recent years, this hasn't angered me. I get that you can be bummed that it doesn't look the way you want to look or you haven't had the breaks go your way, but everything that's happened with the Warriors in recent years, maybe outside of the whole Kuminga and Wiseman thing, everything that's happened, I'm like, I get it. It's not even really all that surprising. You understand it. You had a dynasty, and now you deal with the back half of it. And then there's little things in between that you can debate, which is what we did with whether it's Kuminga, Wiseman, Moody, Pods, or whatever else in between. Anthony Lamb, like you get stuck on the minutia.
1: To Ty Jerome.
0: Right, of all of that stuff. But I understood it. The Giants thing right now is getting to a real tough spot where you're having a hard time understanding what the thought process is. And that goes way past just the Bryce Eldridge thing. Like, if you go back to the offseason and you're like, I would love to have been in the meeting where they sat down and went, okay, what's the plan in the bullpen? What the hell did they all say to each other? All right, here's what we're going to do.

0: Randy Rodriguez is hurt, and Ryan Walker was really bad last year. So here's the deal. We're going to not believe that Walker's bad. We're going to stick him out there again. But don't worry. Plan B is we'll surround him by a ton of people you've never heard of.
1: Bo Rucky.
0: All right. Meeting is adjourned. Where do you want to eat? That, like, I would love to know, and I know that wasn't the plan, but that's what it feels like the plan was.
1: Well, it's like the old adage about an NFL team. You know, if you've got three quarterbacks, you don't have a quarterback.
0: Yep.
1: And if you have five closers, you don't have a closer. You've got guys who might be the freshest that night to try and get three outs in the ninth, but it usually isn't going to work out that way. So just give it to Pagero. Let him throw 101 and be a little wild and get touched up or be great.
0: Yeah, but wild, you know, closers. You don't want wild. Wild drives you nuts. Worst thing in sports is the closer who comes in and walks the first batter. Good freaking Lord. Don't do that. Did you watch Eric Miller last night? I'm like, and I love Eric Miller.
1: Yep. Friend of the program.
0: Eric Miller is the owner of my favorite moment of the season this year.
1: Like you?
0: F you, F you, and F you too. But dude, you can't come into a ball game in a high leverage situation as a reliever and do that. You just can't. That is, to me, that is almost as inexcusable as what Willy Adames did in L.A. The only reason the Willy Adames thing is worse is because it's 100% mental. And the reliever that comes in not throwing strikes obviously has a physical aspect to it. Though I would let people know, major league pitchers usually can throw a strike. Like, why do you think that 3-0 pitch is always in the damn box? They can throw a strike. They're major league pitchers.
1: Yeah, Mally threw a lot of strikes today. He only walked one guy.
0: Sure did.
1: And so
0: I would like him, now, conversely, I'd like him to walk more people.
1: Yeah, be a little wild.
0: Yeah, don't throw the ball through the strike zone.
1: Not so Tyler. Often. So, yeah. I mean, it's a number of things, but I keep going back to what I said earlier, and it is, what's your identity? Because you went out and spent a lot of money on some high-priced, good hitters, middle of your order, and they're not necessarily the biggest problem, although Chapman is struggling. And so you've got a good 1-2 punch, and if you throw in Roop at the top of your rotation, you figured, we could pitch with a lot of teams. And Logan's been shaky. Is it the knee? Probably. We'll find out. Roop has been good. Robbie Ray's been really good except for the last outing, but your fifth starter's a problem. You have no bullpen identity. And defensively, you don't know who you should play where because you have a pretty good defensive team, but those guys can't hit. And you have some good hitters, but Casey Schmidt doesn't have a position. You have no identity.
0: And I don't think an identity is tear it down and start over, you know. So I think it's a snap reaction when things aren't going well, and I do think it's layered. There's more to it than that. You know, what's the Giants' identity right now? I really hate this answer, but want to know what the answer is? Real estate.
1: Right.
0: Which is it's actually why they can't tear it down. That's why. And it's not that I'm terrified that the building will be empty for a year or whatever. I would find a full-blown tear-down rebuild of the San Francisco Giants to be offensive as a fan. That, to me, that's offensive. You cannot have that real estate and the surrounding real estate, that beautiful ballpark, those prices, in this area, with this clientele, et cetera, and put out a starting nine that's all 24 years old and younger. Like, that's just, it's such a terrible look. And there is plenty of room, as I think you aptly pointed out, with the Dodgers. The Yankees went through a dynasty 25 to 30 years ago, and they were dotted with homegrown players. Posada, Bernie Williams, you know, that whole group.
1: Rivera,
0: Jeter.
1: Jeter, yeah.
0: I mean, like that I know, and you can augment A-Rod, all of that. The Dodger thing is a little bit less organic, but at least it did. I think it started to a degree with some homegrown nature to it. But those teams bring up good young players.

0: Those teams have a farm system. It can be done. And when you have the resources and you have the power, I don't believe you should ever present a extended period of irrelevance to your fans. And that's what a perpetual rebuild, an A's, a Marlins, a Pirates, that's what that is. And no, that should never happen here.
1: It's not going to happen because you have the money to spend. And I just wonder about the direction, because Bryce Eldridge is your number one prospect, and ostensibly he is going to be a first baseman, you would think, and yet you have a first baseman on the team who is signed through 2034 or whatever, so he's automatically blocked by Rafi Devers unless you want him to be a DH. I don't think that Bryce profiles as a corner outfielder. I haven't ever seen him go gazelle mode out there, but doesn't seem to me that he's anything other than a first baseman or a DH, so you know you have him in the farm, and yet you go out and get a first baseman. And I look at their top prospects. Gonzalez, a shortstop. Hernandez, shortstop. Johnny Level, shortstop. Well, you've got a shortstop who's here until 2031, and these guys all have arrival dates of before then. So what are we doing? You've got three top shortstops, and 17, 18, 19, I get it. They're still 3 to 4 years away, but in 3 to 4 years, Adames is still going to be under contract.
0: Yeah, I mean, those guys are low-A players, so I get it. I don't think you can plan your big league roster around who you have that might still be 4 years away. Your point about Eldridge is a completely fair one. Now, I don't know exactly what was the right way to deal with that. You remember when you got Devers, there was the whole, like, well, hang on a sec. He wants to be a third baseman. That's why he was mad at Boston. And the Giants, you have a third baseman, so what are you doing? And Devers very quickly pointed out, oh, I don't have a problem being a first baseman. I had a problem being a first baseman there.
1: Yeah.
0: Because they promised me otherwise, and they went and got a new third baseman behind my back in the middle of the night. So that's what that was about. Is that a fair argument? That doesn't even matter. That's the way it went. And we weren't really there for that whole argument, so I don't know who was right or wrong. But Rafi has been a good soldier. And by the way, quietly this year, he has played a pretty good first base. He looks good over there.
1: Yep.
0: He's making some plays lately. A little wobbly at the start of the year, but lately he's been really good. But your point is a completely fair one. The Giants want to go out. They see an opportunity to go get a big-time player. They pounce on it. In general, I support that. But this goes to, yet again, the same way they're handling Bryce Eldridge now. Why does it feel like the world loves Bryce Eldridge, but the Giants don't? You blocked him, then you called him up, and you won't play him.

0: and locked.
1: Exactly.
0: You have to have them both in your lineup. That means DH is locked.
1: It makes no sense to me. If you, again, it goes back to what you've been saying. Like, are we more into Bryce Eldridge than the Giants are? And I guess you could find out if, you get to the deadline. I guess theoretically you could trade Bryce Eldridge if you aren't that into him and he's starting to show that he's a pretty good player. You're allowed to trade him. I don't know what you go out there and maybe get a closer. I don't even know. It's kind of like the Warriors. Like, there's not one player who could come in and turn this thing around.
0: I mean, traditionally, you do not trade your top prospect unless you are in the middle of contention and you're trying to get a veteran who you think can put you over the top. So trading Bryce Eldridge to me right now, you called it malpractice when they wouldn't play him. I take it to another level. If you trade him now, that's real malpractice. To do what?
1: Right. To get other prospects. I mean, get a bunch of young guys who are really good.
0: Unless you know something we don't. Unless you are just hell-bent that he's never going to be any good. But I don't know about y'all. I don't box score dive on this guy. I watch every game. He is hitting rockets all over the field right now. All four at-bats north of 90 miles an hour, three of them north of 100 miles an hour, including the hardest hit ball of the game today in Arizona. 113 and a half miles an hour off the wall, out in left center. Dude, I'm excited by this guy. Why don't you want him in there every day?
1: Right.
0: That's why you keep defending why he's not. Why are you not on offense explaining to us why he is? That's what I don't get. And that's why, with all full respect to Dave Fleming, who I think is just the best, like, we're not going to chill out. It's not anger. It's confusion. I'm not mad. I'm confused.
1: Right. I'm just disappointed.
0: I'm totally and completely confused. And so is everybody else. Now, not even just Giants fans.
1: Well, including Bryce Eldridge.
0: USA Today is writing an article about how confused they are. The headline is Make It Make Sense.
1: Right. And I don't know how you make it make sense.
0: So confused.
1: And today is a little bit of a bummer because the Giants had 11 of the 14 hardest hit balls in the ball game, and you lost. So a little bit of buzzard's luck because you did hit the ball pretty hard, but unfortunately right at some people. And the same old issue, Mark, is rearing its head every single game. You don't walk. You don't walk.
0: Yep.
1: And so even when you do string together a couple of hits, you have a couple of hits, but nobody got to walk around it to score.
0: We're brought to you by Fremont Bank, here for you, here for good. De'Aaron Fox is out again tonight for the Spurs. It did not cause them any problems two nights ago. So here we go. That game is 50 minutes away, game two, Spurs Thunder. We'll get you ready for that for sure, but we're mostly talking Giants. How would you fix the Giants? 888-957-9570. Are you open to tear down / rebuild? 888-957-9570. This is Willard and Dibs.
1: And it's Dan Dibley over here. 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
3: I've been turning down interviews all week. Hoda Kotb reached out, Oprah, George Stephanopoulos. So I said no. I was booked on the Deitch podcast before the Taylor Swift phenomenon. 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
4: All right, we got Tony Vitello. We got Flem. We got Keith Law. We got problems. We got 99 problems, but actually, no. We got way more than that.
5: Right.
4: With the San Francisco Giants. A lot of people just texted in, and thank you to all of you who just texted in, who are suggesting, it's multiple, you all have the same idea at once, move Devers to third, and trade Chappie. One of you, your phone auto-corrected Chappie to Crappy.
5: Oh, wow.
4: And the guy goes, that's auto-corrected, but I'm going to keep it.
5: It's not auto-incorrected. It's auto-corrected, right?
4: That's not bad.
5: Because sometimes it gets, you know, auto-incorrected. It's like, I can't send that, but...
4: Oh, I get mad when the phone auto-corrects the cuss words that I'm like, no, I meant to send that.
5: It's funny because my phone, like, the S word now, my phone's like, yeah, we're going to let that play. You've used that one enough?
4: They're like, we get it.
5: Yeah, you meant that one.
4: Yeah, don't change that word to shot. I don't mean shot.
5: No.
4: That's not what I mean.
5: I don't think I use the F word enough to where my phone's like, oh yeah, you say that a lot.
4: You know how many F words I got when that ball went over the fence last night?
5: Blank you, blank you, blank you.
4: Chasky sent me the F word. Pasta sent me the... No, Pasta's much cleaner than that.
5: That's me doing Pasta, doing Flem.
4: That's an impersonation sensation.
5: That is.
4: Because... You're impersonating the impersonator.
5: Right.
4: Yeah.
5: Cha-ching! It's a little like the movie Inception, where you go, you know, different levels down. That was like the third level. I
4: hated that movie.
5: Yeah, it's not your style of movie.
4: What are we doing?
5: Too much of a think piece.
4: like
5: you would not like Interstellar then, which I just saw for the first time. It's 12 years old.
4: Yeah, I don't know Interstellar.
5: It's a space movie, but it's really thinky. You gotta pause and Google.
4: I'm like, I got popcorn. What are we doing?
5: You're going to need an encyclopedia and popcorn.
4: I'm not trying to get smart.
5: I learned a little bit.
4: I'm not trying to get smart here. I'm trying to dial the hell out.
6: You've never seen Interstellar?
4: I don't even know what the hell that is.
6: Oh, my God.
5: Yeah, it's
6: one of the greatest movies ever.
5: It's the single greatest space movie ever. I've decided.
4: Yeah. No,
5: Spaceballs would be second.
4: Oh, well, and nothing's better than Spaceballs ever, period. That's the greatest thing.
5: Interstellar
4: ever,
5: is a dystopian world where the planet's dying. And so Matthew McConaughey has to figure out how to fly through a wormhole and figure out if there is inhabitable planets out there.
4: That does not sound nearly as fun as combing the desert.
5: Thank you.
4: We ain't found shot.
5: Yep.
4: Easy.
5: Spaceballs. Anyway, Interstellar.
4: Yeah.
5: Inception.
4: Anyway, yeah. Well, and if it was, when did Interstellar come out? Like what year?
6: Oh, I don't know, 2014, I think, or something like that.
4: Somewhere in there I stopped going to the movies. And then COVID hit, and then I honestly don't even know if movies are back.
5: They are.
4: Yeah. People going to theaters?
5: Sure.
4: Good.
5: I mean, yeah.
4: I want the theaters to survive.
6: It's another good space movie out. Project Hail Mary. Ryan Gosling.
5: Huh. All right. I'll check it out.
4: Starring Billy White Shoes Johnson.
5: I like a space movie. And Interstellar is considered like the smartest, most accurate space movie of all time.
4: I'm not looking for smart.
5: I'm just telling you.
4: Yeah, I'm not looking for smart.
5: Right, which is why you didn't like Inception.
4: No, I didn't like Inception because I'm like, you're trying to do too many things. Like, don't make me think you're here but your actions.

0: actually here. And then when you get that, you're like, no, you're here. And then when you're there, you're like, kidding, you're over here. I'm like, this is too many worlds. You can't have, this is.
1: I feel like Jonathan in San Francisco should weigh in. We're here and you're there.
0: It's just like at a certain point, you ever do that where you get, and this kind of happened with the stupid ping pong thing. I can do anything.
1: Marty Supreme.
0: Yeah, I can do anything for an hour. Anything. We can do this for an hour. But if at an hour 10, I'll look to the person next to me and I'm like, what are we doing? Like, what are you telling me? And what's the stupid movie with all the, what'd you call it?
1: Inception.
0: Inception. It's just like you're trying too hard and you're never getting, you're never arriving at anything. So we're just.
1: No, you are.
0: No, you're not.
1: And each level has a certain amount of time.
2: That's the point of the movie. You have to go so deep that you plant an idea and the guy thinks it's his original idea.
0: I don't want to go that deep. I'm not interested in that deep. I'm interested in popcorn with that terrible butter flavoring on it.
2: No, but I meant physically deep into a dream.
1: We have a drop of that.
0: That's what we're doing here. I'm not looking to make my brain do jumping jacks. I'm looking to have a good time. That's it.
1: Okay. I mean, it's...
0: And then the
1: you're
0: ping
1: very
0: pong.
1: Limited.
0: No.
1: It's very limiting.
0: No, I like...
1: You need like, oh, wait a minute. This guy slipped on a banana peel. This is so great. I love this movie.
0: No.
1: Give him the Oscar.
0: I don't mind smart movies, but I... That big pump of...
1: That's what you want out of a movie.
0: That's embarrassing. But anyway, no, I don't mind smart movies, but don't like try to outthink the room. It's like, no, I'm not here for calisthenics. If I want to work out, I'll go to the gym. I'm here. Like, you can be smart, but don't be too smart for the room.
1: So The Matrix. Have you seen The Matrix?
0: Love The Matrix.
1: Smart.
0: Smart.
1: I'm medium smart. It's but not like.
0: It makes you think.
1: Right.
0: And there's a lot of movies that make you think, but those movies are kind of like this or that. Inception is like this or 8 billion other things.
1: It's this
0: I'm like,
1: and
0: that's
1: that.
0: Too many. It's just, that's my taste. It's too many.
1: Yeah.
0: And then the ping pong stupid thing, it's just like an hour and 10 in. I'm like, I hate all of you. So I am not invested in where any of you go. I hope bad things happen to all of you. Should all go to jail. All of you.
1: I mean,
0: so I'm out.
1: Okay, I actually enjoyed it.
0: I know, because you like bad people.
1: Even though at the end, I was kind of hoping that he had one more bad thing happen. But
0: he didn't have bad things happen. He did the bad things. The movie literally starts with him doing something awful to a poor young lady who turns out to also be awful.
1: Yeah, I mean.
0: They're all awful.
1: It doesn't, I don't know. I don't have to have a movie where, we love everyone. Those are called cartoons. Okay.
0: What's wrong with that?
1: Nothing.
0: What's wrong with cartoons?
1: I just finished Animations. If I Had Legs, I'd Kick You. You wouldn't like it. Don't watch it.
0: That's too long of a title. But anyway.
1: Fantastic movie.
0: Okay.
1: You'd hate it.
0: Yeah.
1: You would.
0: No, it's not necessarily true. I bet there's a lot of movies that we both like.
1: I mean, yeah. It's kind of a narrow sphere.
0: No, it's not.
1: I like
0: good movies.
1: I like goofy comedies.
0: Yeah.
1: Like Anchorman, for example.
0: So do I.
1: I'll still watch it. Hilarious. So yeah. I think that's where our Venn diagram is.
0: No, I like smart movies too, like Dazed and Confused.
1: That's not a smart movie.
0: I'm just messing with
1: you. Air Raid, you freshman fishes.
0: I'm just messing with you. I'm just messing with you. Anyway, yeah, I don't watch movies anymore. So 888-957-9570. But if the Giants keep playing like this, I will. I might have to do something at night, and 6:45 is turning into the trigger hour.
1: Pretty
0: quite
1: much.
0: Frankly.
1: I mean,
0: so,
1: it's not over. It's early.
0: It's not early. it's not over, but it's not early.
1: Right.
0: It's not early.
1: If this were a horse race, for example, like the Belmont coming up, the third leg of the Triple Crown, and it's a mile and a half, so you're about a half mile in, and your horse is, 11th out of 12. And not looking great.
0: Yeah, with a leg that looks like it's limping.
1: Right.
0: They're limping right now. But anyway, back to the text line. Everybody's sending in this. I think this was your brother's take, wasn't it? You moved Devers to third.
1: Yeah.
0: And you put Bryce at first.
1: Mikey 2.0, who is actually a professional baseball coach.
0: Okay.
1: He gets

0: paid to coach.
1: It's not that it's a bad idea. It's that there's all kinds of problems with it from a logistical standpoint. And I get that a lot of you, whether you do name him Chappie or if your phone writes him as Crappy, either way, that's not a problem. He has a no trade clause, makes a whole lot of money. If you want to just bench him, you can, but that's a can of worms, number one. And number two, this is the one that I would really suggest to people. I think there are Giants fans that want Rafael Devers at third because they never watched him play third.
0: Yeah, I didn't watch him play a lot of third.
1: You didn't watch him play third. I know he played third. And so
0: you want to go glove at third, according to my brother.
1: He did not.
0: Which was disproven. Some would call that fake news.
1: He did not win a gold glove, and there's a reason. You want to know why he didn't win a gold glove?
0: He was tremendous.
1: He's now very good at third base.
0: Right.
1: He was traditionally, in fact, the worst third baseman in the American League, so much so that this guy is out here putting up huge offensive numbers, winning a World Series, and his team replaced him at third in the middle of the night without telling him. So that's what they thought of him at third. So you could put him over there, but he's not good. And at first, he's doing really well. So I wouldn't mess with that. But it goes back to then what you brought up, which is completely fair. And oof, I'd love to, you know, when we get a chance to talk to Buster next, and I do believe that will happen, I would love, I think that's one of the top questions. And you can ask it in a way that's not threatening as well. Like when you're the general manager and you have a top prospect who feels like he's getting close, but he plays a certain position, how do you then go about the execution of other players who might become available to you you're interested in to play the same position?
0: Right. It's not as easy as best available.
1: Yeah. And like, what do you do with that situation?
0: If the Niners use their first round pick on a quarterback, for example, and you just signed Brock Purdy to $265 million or whatever the gigantic number is, and so you go out there and you don't need a quarterback because you just signed him to massive money, but you draft a quarterback.
1: Yeah.
0: And, what? Like, you're kind of blocked there, QB.
1: The comp, actually, right now would be if the 49ers went out on the open market and gave big money to Debo Samuel. That's the comp right now. Grabbing Devers when you know that the number one invested prospect who is about to get to your team plays the same position. The 49ers have used first-round capital on wide receivers a couple of times recently, twice in the last 3 years. First round capital. Okay, I know that Stribling was a second rounder, but it started out as a first rounder. They moved back twice. First pick of the second round. Very, very early capital on wide receivers. And then you go sign another wide receiver to block those players. Now, I know you'll say Mike Evans, but like there's room for more than one receiver.
0: Right. So that's a short term deal anyway.
1: If you went and got more now, that'd be a fair question. Like, why would you do that? So, same thing here. And it was a tough spot. Buster Posey is a believer in everyday players. The fan base was screaming and yelling for a really good player. We were all excited when Devers got acquired. I've heard most people say they would do the deal again. At the same time, you do think about the collateral damage. Kyle Harrison is now balling in Milwaukee. Tibbs is on the doorstep of the Dodgers, for crying out loud, and crushing the ball at the AAA level. That doesn't mean he's going to be a great major leaguer, but he's on a fast track. And you blocked Eldridge, who you supposedly were really excited about. So that's not nothing. That's a price to pay for acquiring Rafi Devers.
0: That's right. And if you look at the recent history, and this goes to before Buster, obviously, when the Giants draft players, those players, when they make the major leagues, a lot of times they make the majors with other clubs because you basically give up on them. I'm looking at the 2020 draft. Patrick Bailey, number 13 overall, he's gone. Casey Schmidt was your second pick. Good pick. I like the pick. Yeah, I like the player.
1: It's going very well, actually.
0: Kyle Harrison was your third round pick, and he is now on his third team. And so that was a short draft because of COVID, but honestly,